0: Wonga and Son continuing to tinker a little bit at the back with the likes of Ryan Hollingshead coming in as they miss right back Sergio Palencia.
1: Yeah, when you talk about Ryan Hollingshead, he's been one of the most underrated outside backs in this league. His goal-scoring production has been prolific, so he's definitely one that you can't sleep on. And when you look through the midfield, I'm looking at Tillman to be able to facilitate and get that front three cracking for DeSantos and company. But then on the other side of the line, though, you're looking at a lot of high octane and gold.
0: No doubt about it. Nashville Soccer Club coming into today, leading the Eastern Conference at the start of the match day on 27 points with 8 wins, 1 loss, and 3 draws under B.J. Callahan. Starting in goal, of course, Brian Schwaki, whose clean sheet mark is second in Major League Soccer. It is a 4-2-2-2 shape. Left to right on the back line, Dan Lovitz, Maxwell Waleji, Jason Palacios, and Reed Baker-Whiting, who slots into that right-back spot left open by the injury to Andy Nahar. The double pivot in midfield, Brian Acosta and Matthew Corcoran. Ahmed Kassem, the left-attacking midfielder, Christian Espinoza on the right. Warren Madrigal and Hani Mukhtar lead the line.
1: Yeah, I just love this here, where you have a very good, you know, partnership between the two center backs. We talked about that. Reed Baker-Whiting and Daniel Lovitz, they've been trading time at left back. Now you see Reed Baker-Whiting, he finished out the midweek game at right back. He could do that very well. How many left backs play on the right side? A few, and two of them have done it in Nashville. Of course, you're looking through that midfield line. Can Brian Acosta have another massive night, because he was the man of the match, bar none, in New England? The youngster, everyone that all the ladies are talking about, Corcoran, he's been balling, man. So make sure, if you're his fan favorites, you're very, very keyed into how he is doing, because he seems to get better and better. And when you look at the attacking lineup here, Madrigal, fire. Hani Mukhtar does what he needs to do almost every single night. And on the wings, Christian Espinosa and Kassem, you have contrasts in styles. Kassem is going to lull you to sleep, then go all full octane for CE. Christian Espinosa, 2 assists on the week or midweek in New England, and he is cooking. So if you are LAFC, you are going to put a circle around him, because if you can stop him, you have a very good chance of winning this game, or at least getting a point.
0: Yeah, Christian Espinosa tied for 2nd in assists in Major League Soccer with the 7, of course, behind only LAFC star Heung-Min Son up top, the former Tottenham legend. How important is it, considering how lethal LAFC is in transition, for Nashville to sustain meaningful possession in the opposing half?
1: Well, first of all, B.J. Callahan talked about how this team is very well set up. Of course, Mark DeSantos is a good coach. He was at Vancouver before, slides in at LAFC, and has been doing a good job. He has a very good coaching staff. Andy Rose was with Seattle Sounders before. Now he's with their coaching staff, knows the league inside and out, helps their star-studded players to see their potential. But on the other side of the line, what Nashville does need to do is, to your point, maintain the ball. You're not always going to have it, because when LAFC gets out on the break, they are prolific, so you have to get numbers behind the ball. Very quickly, expect Brian Schwaki to come up with a few big saves, because if he doesn't, LAFC is likely to hit the back of the net.
0: It's the kind of games that you look forward to all season. Sunday night soccer between two MLS contenders, Nashville SC and LAFC. Jalil Anibaba, always fun, my friend.
1: Always, my bro.
0: Let's go to the final word with Nashville manager B.J. Callahan.
2: You and Brian going again as the midfield partnership. What have you liked about how that's developed, and how do you want to see them complement one another tonight?
3: Yeah, I think what you saw from a defensive standpoint is both of them have the ability to kind of stay connected to the back line and protect the middle of the field. And I think they're starting to build a relationship on where one will hold and one can go forward. You know, Matt went forward 2 games ago, and then Brian obviously goes forward and scores 2 goals. So as long as that connection remains the same, should be able to keep the game in balance.
2: Lots of firepower on both sides tonight. What's the key to defending the Son-Bawanga duo without overcompensating and freeing up too much space for other talented players?
3: Yeah, first and foremost, I think we have to defend by us using the ball. Control the game, control the tempo with the ball, and try to, you know, get as many passes as we can. Also, we have to make sure that we are aware of where they are and have good position, you know, while we're attacking to limit any of the transition moments.
2: Kickoff between Nashville and LAFC is next on 104.5 The Zone.
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0: Nashville Soccer Club is making one final push over the next 7 days before a long summer break. Two matches between now and then, starting tonight with all eyes on Music City. It's Sunday night soccer as Nashville SC hosts LAFC on match day 14. Now for tonight's Blueprint to Victory presented by LP Smart Side Trim and Siding. To win tonight, Nashville must avoid a track meet. An end-to-end transition game is exactly what LAFC wants on the road. Nashville will look to keep the ball, sustain meaningful possession of the opposing half while being alert and looking to limit those counter-attacking moments as much as possible. It is a bit of a muggy Sunday afternoon in Music City, 84 degrees. The sun will set over Geodis Park as Nashville SC, who has a chance to jump to the top of the Supporter Shield standings with a win tonight and keep the momentum rolling, hosts an LAFC team that has struggled, that is seeking their first MLS win in nearly a month, but has the firepower to turn any game upside down at any given moment. It is only the fifth meeting between these two. LA leads with two wins, one draw, and one loss, and an 8-3 goal advantage. LA wearing black, they will go from left to right and kick things off with former Tottenham legend Heung-Min Son in the middle. Nashville wearing gold and blue shorts and going right to left. It's a beautiful night for the beautiful game. The boys in gold seeking win number 101 in club history. Two of the best teams in North America in 2026 going head-to-head under the lights. Nashville and LAFC are underway from Geodis Park. Rolling it back to Ryan Hollingshead, the veteran defender, blasting it deep into the Nashville half where it's plucked out of the air by Reed Baker Whiting, the young right back, kicking over to that side in place of the injured Andy Nahar. Nashville coming off a 3-0 win at New England Revolution Wednesday at Gillette Stadium. Brian Acosta, two goals in that match in what was a battle between the top two teams in the Eastern Conference. Meanwhile, LAFC on the heels of a 2-1 loss at St. Louis, and that's been the story. CONCACAF Champions Cup fatigue has really set in for this LA side. Here's Nashville pressing up high, winning the ball. Brian Acosta shovels it off to the right side for Espinoza. Gathers it on the far end line, dribbling infield. He plays it middle of the LAFC half to Matthew Corcoran, pirouetting away from the pressure of Denny Bawanga. It's back passed to Jason Palacios. Now Corcoran and Mukhtar trade passes, and this is exactly what Nashville will look to do this evening, as it's a turnover on an infield pass from Christian Espinoza. Intercepted by LA, Heung-Min Son holding it up, dropping it backwards to Ryan Porteous, who is able to spring Martinez forward with a ball into the Nashville half. Keeping it going down that right side, Ryan Hollingshead, the veteran former Red Bull New York right back, drops it to Chouanier, and now LAFC gets a chance to set up in the Nashville half for the first time. Schedule congestion has weighed on Los Angeles. Three consecutive losses in all competitions coming into tonight. With space down the right side is the right back Hollingshead. He slams on the brake as Lovitz comes over to press. Drops it for Martinez, who keeps it strung out down towards the back of the LAFC formation into the center circle. This is Tafari, the former Dallas man, to Ryan Porteous at the back. Mark Dos Santos was not shy when complaining about how the MLS schedule does not exactly favor MLS teams making a deep run on the continental level, saying even that it's a scandal the way MLS has scheduled around that competition. Here's Son at the top of the 18, back to goal, gives it off to Martinez, shirt tucked in. He spins away from Kasem. 10 goal contributions for the 20-year-old Venezuelan, one of the brightest young talents in Major League Soccer, was LA's lone goal scorer in the loss to St. Louis last Wednesday. And it's filtered back towards Tafari in the heart of the center circle. He tries to chip long over the top diagonally down the right side to Martinez. Won by Nashville. Kasem taken off his foot by Chouanier, entering the box with a low line drive shot that won't be too much danger. Well wide of Brian Schwaki's goal for a Nashville goal kick. First one of the evening. Fourth minute, Schwaki in his bright green short sleeve goalkeeping kit, enjoying a breakout season between the sticks for Nashville. 11 clean sheets in 20 games in all competitions. It puts him second in Major League Soccer behind only LAFC keeper Hugo Lloris, who, as we mentioned pregame, was a late scratch with a leg injury. A big miss for LAFC as Thomas Hassall, the 26-year-old backup, gets the start between the posts. Standing to our left up here in the radio booth in his purple goalkeeping kit, right in front of the backline supporter section at Geodis Park. Now Nashville building out with Jason Palacios, shoveling it to Brian Acosta, who has formed that midfield duo with Matthew Corcoran with the absence of Eddie Taxeth and Patrick Yazbek due to injury. Lovitz on the near left side, chopped down by Martinez. Foul is called by our center referee tonight, Rubiel Vasquez. Assistant referees are Corey Rockwell and Jeffrey Swartzel. The fourth official, Gerald Flores. The VAR is Daniel Radford. Vasquez averages only 21 fouls called per game. That puts him in the bottom five of MLS referees. So not necessarily quick on the whistle. Nashville as well has committed the fourth fewest fouls in Major League Soccer this season. Possession back with Maxwell Waleji, the Ghanaian center back. Near side, Lovitz making the run is Kasem. Lovitz plays it infield to him. Sliding challenge by Chouanier to sweep the ball out of bounds. Near side, middle of the LAFC half as Nashville goes right to left. Lovitz thought about launching it forward, instead drops it back for Waleji. Turnover in midfield. Corcoran pressed by Chouinard with an errant pass. Here comes Son charging towards the back line. Son towards Schwalke. Saved by Schwalke and out of bounds. Goal kick for Nashville. Brian Schwalke says no. Heung-Min Son, the most expensive transfer in MLS history, ended up with a one-on-one to goal, and it went straight into the chest of Schwalke, who timed the run off his line with perfection. Good late defending as well by Palacios, but that is exactly what Nashville wants to avoid. Seeing the likes of Son, one of the greatest players of his generation, charging at the back line.

And who over the course of a decade at Tottenham scored 173 goals and is absolutely trending towards captaining South Korea once again at the World Cup this summer. Willeji, Nashville, settling into some possession in the LAFC half again. Lovitz fighting off the pressure of Martinez. Pesky young forward will press with energy and intensity all night. Something for Lovitz to deal with on that left side of the Nashville formation. Ball at the feet of Brian Acosta in the LAFC half. Nashville looking to get off to a better start than they did each of the last two games. That was a big emphasis for BJ Callahan this week. A little over a week ago against DC United, of course, Nashville conceding twice within the first 30 minutes. First time that's happened all season. Against DC, fought back to grab a home point. And then Wednesday at New England, not necessarily a poor start from Nashville, but just did not quite grapple control. A bit of a shaky first 15. Of course, the boys in gold settled in and ended up collecting all 3 points, emphatically 3-0 in Foxborough. Brian Acosta, ball at his feet, urging Nashville players forward. He plays it short, right side, Reed Baker-Whiting, former Seattle man, with a couple dribbles in field and gives off to Corcoran. Kasim now on the cusp of the center circle, drops to Willeji. Corcoran. There's plenty of space to pick out his pass. He does. Nice ball. Top of the box. Baker Whiting. One heavy touch. It does deflect to Kasim. Top of the 18. Surrounded by black shirts. He shovels it off to Lovitz. Hovering outside the top of the box is Nashville. Lovitz to Kasim. Left channel. Thinks about sizing up across. Instead, rolls it centrally to Acosta. Keeps it going backwards for Willeji. Nashville going right to left. Playing towards the backline supporter section. Gorgeous sunny day. Bright blue sky. No clouds in sight in Music City. Sunlight splashing on the upper deck of the far side here at Geodis Park, which is soon to be enveloped in shade as the sun continues to set. Mukhtar splitting two men, goes down, no call. Nashville still posing danger. Espinoza end line from the right. His cross falls to the chest of Hollingshead, who just calmly chests it back to his keeper, Hassall. No Nashville player there to meet the end of Espinoza's cross, and LAFC now will calmly try and build out. So pretty even footing for both sides through the first 8 minutes. By far the best chance of the game coming on the one-on-one with Heung-Min Son sprinting towards Brian Schwaki, who came up again with the save. 26 career start for Schwaki, seeking his 13th clean sheet in his Nashville career in all competitions. Long switch from LA goes too far and out of bounds on the far side. Nashville with the throw-in. Reed Baker-Whiting just dumps it into Palacios. Ninth minute, no score between Nashville and LAFC. Number one in the East against number five in the West. Son nearly intercepts a pass from Lovitz to Corcoran. Matthew does well to fight back for it. Tries to chip it into the LAFC half for Madrigal. It goes over the Costa Rican's head and settles with the LAFC back line. Ryan Porteous on the ball. Certainly hoping to hear his name called for Steve Clark's Scottish national team this summer. Scotland in a group with Brazil, Haiti, and Morocco in the World Cup. Near touchline, Hollingshead. Backwards to Porteous. So both of these teams eliminated in the semifinals of CONCACAF Champions Cup, as Chouanier has some space in the center circle looking to pick out Hollingshead. Carves a ball on the ground to feet down that right side. It goes straight back into midfield for Chouanier. Now Son back to goal. Peels around Corcoran. Son lays it off. Right side Martinez takes a touch at the end line. Squares it back. No, it's a shot and it's saved by Schwaki. Martinez on the end line at an impossible angle. Looked like he was going to square it. Tried to catch Schwaki off guard. And he was ready to cover his near post. It does force the first corner kick of the evening as we enter the 11th minute at Geodis Park. Corner coming from the near flag. David Martinez will tee it up for LA. First set piece opportunity of the night for either side. Martinez with the left foot. Bullet to the top of the 18. One-time hit from Tillman is low, deflected straight up into the air. And Madrigal is able to head it out of the box. It bounces towards the end line. Lovitz does just enough to rescue it from being a corner, poking it out on the near side to force an LAFC throw-in. So we'll see if the visitors choose to go long here. Martinez will leave the ball for Hollingshead to come over.

35 years old, a mainstay in Major League Soccer since being drafted back in 2013 by Dallas out of UCLA, Ryan Hollingshead, making his 327th MLS appearance. Short to Song, Heung-Min Son, infield to Chouanier. Nice ball movement by LAFC. Son, long strike from distance with the left foot, goes straight into the chest of Oledzi and careens out on the near side for an LAFC throw-in. LA active in possession here, looking to keep the ball on the road. Their biggest strength has been in transition all season, and it feels like throughout their existence as an MLS club since 2018. But they're looking to keep the ball here at Geodis Park. Nashville able to win it back in the defensive third. Kasem fouled from behind by Hollingshead, and Nashville will have a restart from their defensive third. 12th minute, still no goal between Nashville and LA. There is a player down for LAFC on the near side. A collision that may have happened away from the ball. That is Timothy Tillman. The German-born American picks himself up and will carry on here. So Nashville, as NSC fans know, eliminated in the CONCACAF Champions Cup semifinals by Tigres. 2-0 the aggregate score. LA actually won the first leg at home against Toluca 2-1. In the second leg, were scoreless at halftime and were 45 minutes away from moving on to the Continental Final, but conceded 4 goals in that second half, crashing out in the semifinal. Here comes Mukhtar charging towards the back line. Top of the box, Madrigal straight back to Mukhtar. Right-footed strike! Hani Mukhtar fires Nashville in front. Picture-perfect combination play. Madrigal to Mukhtar. And Nashville leads in the 13th minute. Against the run of play, leave it to Hani to orchestrate the opener. Play to Madrigal, top of the 18. The return pass to Mukhtar, who side-footed it back post, low, into the side netting from the corner of the six. No chance for Hassal. And Hani has goal number 99 in all competitions in his Nashville career. 1-0 for Nashville, 14th minute. Madrigal with another goal contribution. He picks up his fourth assist of the campaign. Hani with his fourth goal in MLS play. So Nashville seeking win 101 in club history, and Mukhtar is a goal away from 100 individually in gold. Now a stoppage as a collision between Son and a Nashville player has Maxwell Oledzi still down. Looks like he may be looked at for a potential head injury. The collision a little bit away from the ball. No, it was actually Oledzi challenging Son from behind and then immediately clutching the top of his face and going down. Not sure if Son had an errant elbow or forearm lashing backwards that caught Oledzi, who's back up on his feet. Does not meet the threshold for a player to have to leave the game for a short period of time. Typically, if a player is down more than 15 seconds, they must leave. But in that case, a potential head injury, that rule is waived off. So 15th minute, Nashville 1, LAFC 0. General Manager Mike Jacobs speaking this week on 104.5 The Zone and for MLSsoccer.com with Ben Wright. Not shy about just how much Nashville has used LA as the expansion team model. As Hani approaches the final third again, right side, Espinoza, return pass, Hani, end line, cut back pass, plucked out of the air by Hassal. Flag is up, that will be a Nashville corner. Hassal grabbed it as it was going out of play. So Nashville will have its first corner kick of the evening. Espinoza will take it from the far flag as Nashville goes right to left. As
Espinoza pumping up the crowd. Nashville with momentum here. Boys in gold with 55% of the ball, looking to double the lead from a set piece. Espinoza from the far side. Yellow shirts crowding the 18. Nashville playing right to left towards the supporter section, out in full force on Sunday Night Soccer. Slight delay here as Rubiel Vasquez has a quick chat with players in the box. Here comes the ball, out swinging from Espinoza. Flutters to the top of the box. Nobody there really to have a chance at it. And it's collected near side by Timothy Tillman, who's pressed from behind by Mukhtar, wins it off of him. Now Waleji controls it on the near touchline. Maxwell Waleji splitting LAFC players. Always quick to show off the dribble is the Ghanaian center back, and Nashville controls. Top of the 18, Espinoza rears up a right-footed strike. Bounces into the chest of Hassall. Christian going for it from deep. Didn't really get behind it like he would have wanted. LAFC now will try to build out. And Nashville, after taking on that one-on-one chance from Sun and Schwaki coming up big, the boys in gold have been the aggressors since that point. 18th minute, Nashville 1, LAFC nothing. Certainly the start in the first 15 minutes that BJ Callahan was talking about earlier this week that Nashville was unable to achieve in the last two outings. Far side, Denny Bawanga dummies it, letting it go, and it just rolls out of play for a Nashville throw-in. Haven't really called Bawanga's name yet. Throw-in at midfield, taken by Corcoran, straight back to Palacios. As much as Nashville can keep Denny Bawanga out of the activities tonight, they'll take it as much as possible. Prolific goal scorer, the 31-year-old. 70 MLS goals since his arrival in 2022, the most by any player since that point. Second most, of course, Hani Mukhtar, who just scored his 65th career MLS goal. Schwaki chips it long to Reed Baker Whiting, rising high for the header, trying to keep it in play. Couldn't do it. Skims off the header. And it's out for an LA throw-in, far side, right at midfield. LAFC manager Mark Dos Santos, 48 years old, in his first season was an assistant on Steve Cherundolo's staff the last 4 years. Also an assistant for Bob Bradley in LAFC's inaugural season back in 2018. Near side, Martinez pressed by Lovitz, who wins it off the Venezuelan. Nashville could potentially break here. Madrigal keeps it going down the left side for Kasem. Pressed by Porteous, Kasem drops it off to Lovitz. Madrigal, Corcoran, quick one-touch passing for Nashville in the LAFC half. Now Corcoran starts to retreat a little bit and then advances it again to Kasem. Madrigal, edge of the final third. Warren trying to dribble towards the box, trying to go through Ryan Porteous, and he draws the foul. That will be in a dangerous spot. Madrigal is still down. Kind of knocked it around Ryan Porteous and then looked to run past the Scot, who just stood in there and took down Madrigal with the brute physicality that the Scottish national team no doubt will try and display this summer at the World Cup. Madrigal maybe just getting the wind knocked out of him. Picks himself up off the grass. What a stretch run for the 21-year-old. Called in to replace Sam Surridge, who is injured, and a cool 3 goals and 1 assist in 2 games plus 20 minutes here tonight. The free kick outside of the 18 in the 20th minute. Nashville leads 1-0. Hani Mukhtar stands over it. It's offset to the left and about 23 yards away from goal. Certainly in a spot where Hani could choose to strike on target. 1 goal away from 100 is Hani Mukhtar. Could he go for it here? Mukhtar stalking, shooting. Oh, Hani has 100! In the most brilliant of ways,

0: more can you say about Nashville's 10? Simply brilliant. Mukhtar's right-footed curler into the near post. Right over the wall. And you couldn't draw up a better story for Hani Mukhtar to score his 100th goal in gold. Nashville 2, LAFC 0 in the 22nd minute. This team is simply looking unstoppable at the moment. We're back underway. A stunned LAFC on the road, limping into this fixture with all the firepower to challenge Nashville, but without the recent form to back it up. And now it'll take an enormous uphill climb down the left side. Bawanga squares it into the six, and it's scored. The response comes instantaneously from David Martinez. And LAFC quickly shows they will not go quietly. Coming down the left side, Denny Bawanga, who has been quiet in the first 20 minutes, puts his stamp on this game. Dribbling into the 18, Nashville lulled asleep just a bit. It's squared across the face of goal, and Martinez with a one-touch finish to bury it into an open net. Bawanga collects his fifth assist of the campaign. Martinez scores his fifth goal. And we are back underway in the 23rd minute. Fireworks were promised, and they have been delivered through the first quarter hour at Geodis Park. Nashville 2, LAFC 1. Lucas Panzeca with you on 104.5 The Zone. Jackson Williams, our producer, glad to be with you on match day 14, a heavyweight bout in Major League Soccer. Reed Baker-Whiting, far right side Espinoza. Infield to Acosta. Corcoran. Mukhtar back to Acosta. Rolled backwards for Palacios. Now Acosta sends it all the way back to Brian Schwaki. Only the fifth meeting between these teams. LA leads the series 2 wins, 1 loss, and 1 draw. They have not met since the last meeting, which was the worst loss in Nashville SC history. 5-0, the final in May of 2024. Certainly a lot has happened since then. That was approximately a month before the official start of the BJ Callahan era, introduced as Nashville SC's manager. And since then, it's almost been 2 calendar years, and Nashville are U.S. Open Cup champions, CONCACAF Champions Cup semifinalists, and pursuing more here in 2026. David Martinez threatening down the right flank once again for L.A., looking to cut in a through ball for the running Sun. It was cut off well by Kasem, but LAFC has it right back. Center circle to Farai. Chouanier, former Montreal designated player, playing for his hometown club in Canada and wanted out. And he has landed with a contender in LA. Down the right side, Hollingshead plays in Martinez with space, cuts onto the left foot. Martinez strikes, saved by Schwaki. Didn't get it around it enough. The 20-year-old couldn't force it towards the back post. It stayed central for Schwaki. But with the snap of a finger, David Martinez can impact a game. He has simply exploded this season for LAFC. And LA back in possession in their defensive half. Mukhtar with a first half brace. One goal away from potentially his fifth career hat trick for Nashville. Most all time in club history. Here's another man who has 5 career hat tricks. Denny Bawanga enters the box from that left side. Cuts back onto his left foot. Near post shot saved by Schwaki. Still danger. Nashville able to play out of it with Reed Baker-Whiting on the dribble. Far touchline though. It goes out for an LAFC throw-in. Denny Bawanga, he's not grabbing all the headlines from this one, but any time he's had the ball with space on the left side, predictably he's caused problems. Tall task for Reed Baker-Whiting, the 21-year-old, to deal with one of the best attackers this league has seen, Denny Bawanga, the all-time lead scorer for LAFC, 111 goals in all competitions since arriving mid-2022 from Saint-Étienne in France. LA on the ball, going left to right. Right back, Ryan Hollingshead turns around, able to pirouette past Lovitz. Now plays a long through ball. Sun sprinting towards it, but Palacios had it covered. Good read by Jason. Passes back to Schwaki. Top of the box is Acosta. Nashville playing out of its own defensive third. Near side, Waleji drops it again. Acosta pressured by Martinez. Nearly loses it off Martinez. It forces Schwaki to come in and rescue it, booming it out for a corner kick. Correction, it'll be a throw-in. Not a corner, but a throw-in for LAFC to be taken by Ryan Hollingshead. Chouanier rolls it back. Porteous into the center circle to Farai. Nkosi to Farai. Calm on the ball and now whistles. We've got a stoppage. There is a second ball on the field all the way back in Nashville's defensive third. So a ball boy will come over and scoop it up. As we will carry on in the 28th minute, Nashville 2, LAFC 1. Sun through Acosta. Through ball, Tillman running onto it. Sliding challenge, Reed Baker-Whiting disrupts it just enough for Schwaki to come over. Tillman wanted to shout for penalty, but it was a good challenge by Reed Baker-Whiting. Schwaki rolls it out to Waleji. Trading passes with Corcoran is Waleji. Son looking to press. Ball back to Schwaki. Son pressing. Schwaki calm on the ball. Plays it wide right side to Palacios on the far touchline. Baker-Whiting tries to guide it down that line, looking for Espinoza at midfield, but the ball carries out for a throw-in. LAFC will have it. And it's back with Hollingshead along the back line. This LA team were unbeaten in their first 11 matches in all competitions. They were outscoring opponents 27-3. They didn't concede a goal in MLS play for the first 570 minutes, an MLS record. But since then, two wins, five losses, and three draws in all competitions. And it's not been an issue of injury for LA, but seemingly exhaustion due to the CONCACAF congestion. Of course, it has been an issue of injury for Nashville, but the results have been there all the same for the boys in gold. Goal kick upcoming for Brian Schwaki. 2-1, the Nashville lead in the 29th minute. No Sam Surridge, no Eddie Tagseth, Patrick Yazbek, Andy Nahar, all listed as out today for Nashville. And it will be a question on if any of them can appear for the Boys in Gold Saturday against NYCFC in the final game before a near two-month-long break for the World Cup in Major League Soccer. Nashville with an opportunity to finish out that phase of the regular season and go into that break as not only Eastern Conference leaders, but Supporters Shield leaders in Major League Soccer. In the live MLS standings, the Boys in Gold currently are at the top of the league standings. That is, of course, if this result holds, the 2-1 advantage. 30 minutes gone at Geodis Park. Through ball down the right side for L.A. Martinez. In a dangerous spot, tries to square it top of the box for Son. Acosta is there in between to pluck it out for the moment. LAFC still threatening, but an errant pass from Stefan Eustachio, the Porto man. LA, though, on a turnover, has it back in the box. Tillman left side. Tillman trying to shoot from there. And it's into the side netting for a goal kick. Not sure why Timothy Tillman did not try to square that back for Son. Actually, will be an LAFC corner kick. Schwaki got a piece of it. So Nashville players are jogging back into the box. They had all scattered out thinking it was a goal kick. Mark Dos Santos not happy with that decision from Tillman to strike on goal at an impossible angle, but it does force a set-piece opportunity from the far side. It's Bawanga who plays it short, and it's rolled out to the middle of the Nashville half for Martinez. Long chipped ball into the box. Schwaki punches it away. Corcoran running onto it. Nashville could break here. Mukhtar, through ball left side. Corcoran. Kasem making the run. Corcoran outside of the boot. Through ball. Kasem there off his line to clear it away is Hassall. A well-executed counter-attacking move by Nashville, but Thomas Hassall, sporting the black face mask, came off his line just at the right moment. He cleared it away a step outside of his box. Otherwise, Ahmed Kasem would have been in on goal. It is a Nashville throw-in near side at midfield. Lovitz plays it down the left wing, and Madrigal gets tugged down by Hollingshead. There will be no call. LAFC back in possession. Tafari standing on the ball. In no rush here. Wide left side, Segura. Straight back to Tafari. LAFC have appeared more willing to possess the ball in this game. You wondered if Mark Dos Santos would bring his team in here trying to sit deep, absorb pressure, and strike on the break. But they have been willing to try and establish possession. Timothy Tillman sprays it left. Boanga, defended by Baker Whiting. Heung-Min Son dribbling infield. The South Korean legend gives it off to Tillman, who sprays it diagonal, right side. Martinez dropped back for Schwanier. Thinks about a long early cross into the box. Instead, pings it to the right side of the 18. Hollingshead. He will chip it into the 18, where Boanga sizes up a one-time volley that deflects off Baker Whiting and out for an LA corner. From the far flag once again, 33rd minute. Nashville 2, LAFC 1. LA have been the more threatening side since the Mukhtar free kick goal that put Nashville up 2-0 in the 21st minute. And what a hit it was from Hani to hit his 100th in all competitions. Boanga in swinging ball, headed cleanly out of the box by Palacios. Still there at the top of the 18. Tillman tries to head it back in the direction of Boanga. Instead, it's Baker Whiting who has it. Now Espinoza. Mukhtar making a deep run. Christian tries to chip it over the top. Schwanier, the only man there to defend Hani, and the keeper, Hassall, again outside of his 18, heads it away as it bounces clear over the far touchline for a Nashville throw-in. Espinoza will pick it up. 34th minute, Nashville 2, LAFC 1. Throw-in dropped to Palacios. Every single body is in the LAFC half right to left. Corcoran and Palacios trade passes. Now progressed 10 yards to Acosta, edge of the final third. He flips it out right side. Espinoza, nice back heel give to Reed Baker Whiting. Tries to dribble through. Boanga can't do it. Segura comes away with it, the LA captain. And it's blasted back into the Nashville half, where Brian Schwaki will let it roll to him. Schwaki ahead to Palacios, chips it long, looking for the final third in Madrigal, but it is repelled by LA, one back by Acosta. Right side, Christian Espinoza, middle of the LAFC half. Through ball, Madrigal, right side, outside of the 18, defended by Segura. Warren Madrigal drops it for Corcoran, looking to pick out a pass. Matthew Corcoran instead turns into pressure, gives up the ball. And LAFC now can hit on the break. Tillman strings a through ball for Martinez. He keeps it going for Son. Son, defended by Walezzi, step over. Walezzi poke checks it away. And Kasem holds it up, gives to Lovitz, who can sprint out of the box, ball at his feet, and try and clear it off of Hollingshead. Schwanier. Somehow, though, it stays in play. And LAFC controls possession again. That is another instance with Son being denied in the box, but now more danger. Boanga gathers a feed for Martinez, and Baker Whiting is there to come in and sweep it clean. Throw in for LAFC near side. But the black and gold starting to flex. The different talent they have running in behind, picking out those passes. At its best, this team is one of the most lethal on the continent. But a bad ball by Schwanier, not on the same page as Martinez on the near side, has Nashville with a throw in. And it's tossed back into the box for Palacios. 36th minute, Nashville 2. Correction, Hani Mukhtar 2, LAFC 1. Mukhtar on the ball, drops for Palacios as we remind you to go all in with the Renaissance Rewards Extra Checking account and get the only yellow card you deserve. 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Minute, Nashville calm, cool, and collected now in possession. And B.J. Callahan emphasized this week. We must keep the ball, sustain it, going side to side in the LAFC half. But at the same time, doing that with an eye towards defending potential counters. Kassem on the left channel. He's pressed by 28 to the near touchline, leaves it for Lovitz, who drops it to Alleghi. Callahan telling us this week, LA, even when defending, will have two or three players that are just thinking about the potential counter. While everybody else is behind the ball and defending, multiple players are simply plotting the next counter-attacking move. Something Nashville will need to be wary of here tonight. Boys in gold lead, 2-1, 38th minute. A strong start to this Renaissance first half before LAFC grew into it a bit and got one back as Bawanga teed up the young David Martinez. It's Corcoran in the center circle. Willeggi. Corcoran again. Kassem. Filtered to the right side. Baker Whiting chips it into the path of Espinoza. Espinoza to Acosta, open in the 18. Acosta right-footed strike, deflected and rolling back to Hassall, who can scoop it up. Brian Acosta seeking a third goal in two games. The Honduran with two goals Wednesday in Foxborough in the 3-0 win over New England. Both were teed up by Espinoza. First two goals of Brian Acosta's Nashville career as he fills in along with Matthew Corcoran for the injured Eddie Taxeth and Patrick Yazbek. And that has been a partnership that has been seamless in the last couple of games for Nashville. Both with the ability to go forward and hang back, they've alternated in that role. Here comes LA. Timothy Tillman dribbling towards the final third. Shares it left side with Bawanga. Baker Whiting slips, but on the ground, still defending. Now Segura is on it. Passes back to Bawanga. Brian Acosta gets a foot on it, able to guide it into the path of Espinoza, who can lead Nashville's break here. Espinoza dribbling centrally. Sprays it to Kassem, who runs into space, galloping right to left into the LAFC half, but black shirts have gotten back, and LAFC is behind the ball. Kassem trades passes with Corcoran. 39th minute, Nashville 2, LAFC 1. On Sunday Night Soccer, appreciate you joining us, whether you're in your car, listening on The Zone, on the 104.5 The Zone app, or, of course, watching on Apple TV with the home radio broadcast audio. A chance for Nashville to remain unbeaten at home, pick up win 101 in club history, and, most importantly, vaunt to the top of the Supporters Shield standings. Possession won back by L.A. Chouinier near side, guides a long through ball. On the ground, Martinez had space to run into. The ball hit him in the back of his heel and went out of play on the near side for a Nashville throw-in. Lovitz dumps it back into play. Willeggi with Sun bearing down on him to Palacios. Corcoran hooks it with a bouncing switch wide right side to Baker Whiting, hugging the far touchline. Reed has space. Plays it directly midfield to Acosta. Now Mukhtar wearing the captain's band, of course. Hani with two goals, including a free kick stunner. His first free kick goal of 2026. Acosta. Reed Baker Whiting. Now Corcoran forming a triangle in the LA half. Now they'll spread things out going side to side here with Kassem. Acosta backwards to Willeggi. Maxwell Willeggi. Mukhtar, edge of the final third. Reed Baker Whiting down the right side. Through ball to Espinoza. Has a chance to serve it back into the box. Christian scoops it that way over gold shirts. Bouncing outside of the 18 to Lovitz on the left side. Dan sizes up a long cross, chips it to the far side with his right foot. Espinoza was there waiting. Segura backtracking, heads it out for a Nashville corner. From the far flag, Nashville will have a set-piece opportunity in the 41st minute. Second corner kick of the evening for Nashville. Going right to left, leading 2-1 with 4 minutes before the Transguard halftime. Espinoza. Will take a moment as two players are suddenly down in the box. They are Jason Palacios and Stefan Eustachio, the Canadian international. Both back up. Espinoza, out swinging ball on the way. Bouncing towards Waleji and now cleared out of the 18. Martinez sprinting away with it in a foot race with Hani, but there is Reed Baker-Whiting sprawling in for cover, sliding to punch it out on the near side. LAFC with the throw-in. Nashville can reset and get behind the ball a bit. So LAFC can build. Chouanier steps into the Nashville half. Son. Wide left side, Denny Bouanga. What a lethal duo those two have made. Bouanga and Son combined for 12 goals and 19 assists. You can make it 20 assists now in all competitions. Long ball, chested down by Martinez, top of the box. Nashville able to muscle it off of him, but it bounces to Bouanga. Denny Bouanga, top left corner of the 18, gets past Palacios, looks to square it, picks out Son, right-footed strike. Son, it's deflected, blocked by Nashville. Lovett's able to chest it to Schwaki. Swan had some space there. He was closed down. Still pursuing his first MLS goal of the season. Leads the league with 8 assists, but has not gotten on a score sheet in league play. Simply a matter of time, though, for the 33-year-old, widely regarded as the greatest Asian player in the history of the game. 4 goals away from the South Korean record, which is 58. And he'll look to smash that this summer, where he will captain South Korea at the World Cup. Long ball. Schwaki finds Espinoza on the right channel, but he is muscled off the ball by Tafari. And there's a throw-in for LAFC on the far side. 44th minute, Nashville 2, LA 1. Boys in gold with 2 Mukhtar goals within the first 21 minutes. The first one on a great interchange between Hani and Warren Madrigal, who had the assist. The second on a world-class free kick. Corcoran, interception in the center circle, can lead the counter. Mukhtar, long through ball for Espinoza, but too long. It'll carry out for a goal kick. Hani's down, caught a collision after letting go of the through ball. He's down on his back, clearly with pain in his midsection. You can see Hani campaigning to Rubiel Vasquez that he got an elbow there, has picked himself up, and will carry on as we enter the final minute before stoppage time. To far side, Tillman settles. The Bayern Munich product out of the academy. Older brother of Malik Tillman, who certainly will be expected to be part of the U.S. men's national team set up this summer. Malik plying his trade in Germany for Bayer Leverkusen after a big move in the winter window. Or the summer window of last year, rather. Bouanga curls a switch near side to Hollingshead. He settles it nicely, drops it to Porteous. LA trying to manufacture one final chance here. We're set to learn the amount of stoppage time. We will have 3 minutes. Nashville 2, LAFC 1. Lucas Panzeca with you on WGFX-FM, Gallatin, Nashville, 104.5 The Zone. Glad to have you with us. Top of the box, Tillman. Surrounded by a crowd of gold shirts, he's forced to turn his back to goal and drop it to Segura. Nashville getting behind the ball quickly when it falls to the feet of one of LA's dangerous attackers. Play cycle to the near side. Hollingshead infield to Son. Quick half turn. Son dribbling towards midfield. Martinez taken off his foot by Lovis. Hani now on it, but sweeping in as Eustachio to take it off Hani's foot, but just blast it 40 yards for a goal kick. Stefan Eustachio on loan from Porto, where he's been a key part of that midfield for the last 4 years in Portugal. Part of two league-winning sides, including technically this season. But making a lone trip to the States this year, looking to pick up some more minutes as he trends towards representing Canada at the World Cup this summer. Schwaki blasting the goal kick into the Nashville dusk. As a dark blue hue has settled over Geodis, we are awaiting nightfall on Sunday Night Soccer. Nashville up 2-1 over the visiting LAFC with about 90 seconds remaining in stoppage time of the first half. Good play by Nashville to work out of a pressure situation, and now with space down the right side. Here's Reed Baker-Whiting giving off to Espinoza, middle of the LAFC half, infield Mukhtar. Nashville can close out the half with the ball if they take care of it here. Espinoza to the midfield line, Palacios. Corcoran, Palacios. He's pressed by Tillman. A small tug on the jersey earns a foul call from Vasquez. Palacios restarts quickly. Corcoran chips a switch to the near side, chested down Lovitz. 1 minute remaining in stoppage time. Now Madrigal, top of the 18. Short pass to Kasim. Corcoran, Nashville hovering. Acosta, pressed from behind by Tillman, had eyes in the back of his head and craftily switched it to the far side for Palacios. Right side, Baker-Whiting, long through ball. Espinoza, plenty of space at the end line to set up a cross. Here it comes! Back post, Madrigal was there. It just zips in front of Nashville's Tico and out of the near side. Nashville claiming a deflection for possession. Looks as though it will be an LAFC throw-in. But my goodness, that cross came in with some velocity from Christian Espinoza. An elite crosser of the ball, one of the best in Major League Soccer. So LAFC with a throw-in deep in their own half. We have played 3 minutes of stoppage time. There's the whistle from Rubiel Vasquez. And all things considered, pretty much the type of half you would hope to get when teams of this magnitude meet at this point in the season. Nashville 2, LAFC 1. The Transcard Halftime Report is next on 104.5 The Zone.
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15: If you're someone who isn't super active, just thinking about the amount of exercise you're supposed to get every week can feel daunting. 75 minutes of vigorous exercise, 150 minutes of moderate intensity exercise. It's a lot. But I have some good news for you in the form of a recent study out of Norway. Researchers found that for most sedentary people, getting just 5 more minutes of meaningful movement a day had a statistically significant impact on their expected lifespan. So did reducing the amount of time they sat every day by just 30 minutes. That's not to say that this bare minimum is what you should aspire to, but I think it's a good reminder that doing something is always better than doing nothing. The point is, just get started. Work just a little bit more movement into your daily routine, and don't even think of it as exercise. I'm Dr. Sanjay Gupta, helping you live a better life.
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0: You really couldn't ask for much more when two teams with star power across the board like Nashville SC and LAFC get together, and they delivered in the first 45. Nashville 2, LAFC 1. Welcome back. 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Glad to have you with us here on match day 14 of the MLS regular season. I'm Lucas Panzica. Hani Mukhtar opened the scoring in the 13th minute, finishing off a fantastic interchange between he and Warren Madrigal, who collected on the goal, his fourth assist of the season for Hani, his fourth goal in league play, his 99th goal in Nashville history in all competitions. And it was only 8 minutes later that Nashville, winning a free kick at the top of the box, saw Hani curl it into the near post. And of course, it's Hani Mukhtar scoring his 100th goal in gold in the most brilliant of ways from a free kick. That put Nashville in front 2-0 and Geodis Park buzzing. But credit to LAFC, who quickly struck back. Nashville almost reeling a bit from the celebration, and Denny Bawanga slicing down the left side teed up David Martinez in front of an open net inside the six, and the 20-year-old tapped it in, collecting for Martinez, another on the season, his fifth goal of the year, Bawanga's fifth assist of 2026. And all the scoring happened in the first 22 minutes. Here we are, 2-1 at the half. As we take a look at some of the first half numbers, Nashville with 53% of the ball. They were outshot by LA 12-4, six of those 12 shots on target for the visitors. Nashville with three shots on target. Brian Schwaki coming up big on a couple of occasions, especially early on, a one-on-one with Heung-Min Son coming down the middle of the field. Schwaki coming off his line and glancing the Son strike right off of his chest to collect another massive save. Of course, it will not be another clean sheet tonight for Brian Schwaki, but keeping Nashville in front in that first 45. And Nashville, though banged up, down four starters, is on pretty even footing right now with LAFC, who come into today not necessarily scathed injury-wise, but certainly on a bad run of form and a tall task to bounce back from that run here on the road at Geodis Park, where Nashville SC is unbeaten so far this year. But both teams appear up for the task after the first 45 minutes. Quickly, some scores around Major League Soccer. Most of the action happened yesterday as Chicago defeated Montreal 2-0, moving them to fourth in the East. Hugo Kuypers has 13 goals now, leading the league. He has scored in 10 consecutive games. Charlotte 3, Toronto 1 at Bank of America Stadium. DC United and St. Louis played out a 1-1 draw at Audi Field. New England bounced back from the loss to Nashville to beat Minnesota 2-1. Orlando and Atlanta played a 1-1 draw down in Florida. Union, Philadelphia Union, and Columbus 1-1 the final at Subaru Park. In the Hudson River Derby, Red Bull New York won. NYCFC won the final. NYC will be here on Saturday in the final game before the World Cup break. Austin fell at home to Sporting Kansas City, who's now collected back-to-back wins. 2-1 the final. They are still last place, though, in the West. Houston with a deep stoppage time winner, 1-0 over Vancouver, giving Nashville the chance to jump Vancouver at the top of the Supporters Shield standings if the boys in gold can hang on to win tonight. LA Galaxy 2, Seattle 0 yesterday in the Rocky Mountain Cup. RSL grabbed a winner over Colorado, 2-1 the final. San Diego and Cincinnati played out a 3-3 draw. San Jose fell at home to Dallas. Sam Sarver, a stoppage time winner for the 3-2 final, moving Dallas into the top five in the West. Earlier today, Inter Miami 2, Portland 0. Finally, Miami wins at New Stadium. Lionel Messi with a goal and an assist, as Miami in the live Eastern Conference standings are currently second in 2 points behind Nashville, who are, as we speak, at the top of the East and at the top of Major League Soccer. But a lot of work to be done. 2-1 is the Nashville lead at halftime. The Geodis second half is coming up next on 104.5 The Zone.
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14: A better life with Dr. Sanjay Gupta.
15: You know, it's interesting. For such a long time, I think people thought about diseases as something that mostly happened later in life. 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Case in point, new study out of Northwestern University School of Medicine found the mid-30s are a major turning point for men's heart health. For women, about a decade later. But for the men, this is the time when you really need to be thinking about your heart health seriously. 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You can also look up and then do your best to follow what is known as the American Heart Association's Life's Essential Eight. These are things everyone can do to decrease their risk of heart disease. I'm Dr. Sanjay Gupta, helping you live a better life.
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0: Getting ready for the start of the Geodis second half. Nashville 2, LAFC 1. Welcome back. Lucas Panzeca with you on 104.5 The Zone. Quickly, let's hear how the first half played out. The scoring started in the 13th minute. Madrigal and Mukhtar combining in the box. Here comes Mukhtar charging towards the back line. Top of the box, Madrigal straight back to Mukhtar. Right-footed strike! Hani Mukhtar! Fires Nashville in front! Perfect combination play, Madrigal to Mukhtar, and Nashville leads in the 13th minute. Hani's fifth goal in all competitions this season, his 99th in his NSC career. In the 21st minute, a free kick outside of the box, and what better way for Hani to hit the century mark? Mukhtar stalking, shooting, oh, Hani has 100! Of ways. And quickly, LAFC responded in the 22nd minute. Denny Bowanga teeing up David Martinez. Down the left side, Bowanga squares it into the six, and it scored. The response comes instantaneously from David Martinez. And LAFC quickly shows they will not go quietly. And that took us into halftime at Nashville 2. LA 1, both teams back out onto the field for the start of the Geodis second half. They will switch sides. Nashville going left to right with gold tops, blue shorts, and gold socks. LAFC head to toe in black going from right to left. It has turned to a beautiful dusk over Geodis Park. A drone show entertaining the Geodis Park crowd at the half. Well done by all involved. Lively crowd for Sunday night soccer. And we're happy to have it for you on 104.5 The Zone. As Hani Mukhtar dots the center circle, Vasquez blows the whistle, and we are back underway the second 45 at Geodis Park. And Nashville cycles possession to left back Dan Lovitz, who bombs it down the left channel looking for Madrigal. Big collision. Madrigal going up for that ball with Porteous, who is down. It is a foul on Warren, who checks on the Scottish defender, Ryan Porteous. Slow to get up. A summer signing from Watford last year, who, as we said, hopes to be included in the Scottish squad this summer at the World Cup. Former regular under Scottish manager Steve Clarke, but has not appeared for Scotland since that Euro 2024 opener against Germany, in which he left the game on a red card.

dirty defensive posture that Kasem has displayed. As Palacios fouls Son, who was sprinting down the left wing, it'll be a restart for LAFC on this near side, middle of the Nashville half as they go right to left. Son quickly back on his feet, gathering the ball again from the restart and carving it into the center circle for Tafari. Nkosi Tafari, formerly a fixture in the FC Dallas back line, now doing so on the West Coast with Los Angeles. Right side, Hollingshead. Backwards to Porteous, who brushes it to Tafari. Long diagonal ball from the center back, looking down the left channel for Bawanga, but Baker Whiting had it covered all the way, heads it down to Schwaki, the Nashville keeper, who came up with some massive saves in the first 45, rolls it out to Waleji. Nashville playing short and tight out of the back here. Ahead to Acosta, pinged near side to Whiting. Has some space to run into. Reed Baker Whiting, infield to Mukhtar, backwards to Acosta, and then to Waleji with more space down that left side. That's well done by Nashville to get out of pressure, go side to side, and find the pressure release valve. Here's Dan Lovitz down the left side. Long through ball looking for Kasem, but it caught the back of Madrigal. Deflecting on the way, it falls to Madrigal on another deflection. Not sure if it was a shot or a pass through the heart of the box. Either way, it's out on the near side for an LAFC throw-in. Nashville is a perfect 8-0-0 when scoring first this season in MLS play. Shouts for a handball near side on Eustachio. Not going to be any. Denny Bawanga sprinting his dribble through the center circle. All the pace from Bawanga. Suddenly in the final third, trying to slip in Martinez. Baker Whiting sliding challenge. That's Lovitz intercepting. With a critical intervention, it's rolled back to Schwaki, who just has to get it out of that area. L.A. high up the field now, and a threat early in this second half. Eustachio, Son charging towards the top of the box. Son shifting onto his left foot. Waleji comes in at the last moment to clear it away. He was the last man to beat. Don't even know where to begin, really, when you talk about the approach in defending Heung-min Son, who has been one of the best two-footed players on the planet throughout his career. Can hurt you in so many different ways. What a career he has had that he has taken into Major League Soccer. Son has it now on his right foot, shifting over to his left. Slips Segura down the left side of the box. One-time cross on the way, bouncing harmlessly to Corcoran, who heads it out to Espinoza, who is trying to knock it back to Baker Whiting, but pings it over the head of Baker Whiting and out for a corner given away by Nashville. LAFC will have its first set piece of the second half from the near side as now LA attacks right to left towards the supporter section. Played short, Son to Bawanga on the left side looking for an angle. Bawanga slips it to Son, left side of the 18, now outside of the box. Eustachio squares it to Tillman, pressed by Hani. Hani nearly wins it off of Tillman, who fights him off. Step over, Tillman goes through Espinoza, left side of the 18. This is Bawanga. Bawanga, right-footed strike, lifts over the bar and out for a goal kick. Denny Bawanga, a left-footed player, also an absolute threat on his right foot that time. It does result in a goal kick. 51st minute, Nashville 2, LAFC 1. It's an LA side desperate for a result. And it doesn't get easier for the visitors as they will get to return home, but to face a Seattle Sounders squad that is absolutely part of that mix of Western Conference contenders. That will be LAFC's final match before the World Cup break. They'll do everything in their power to avoid going into that long break on a slide. As we mentioned, three straight losses in all competitions for the black and gold. As they give away a goal kick here, Bawanga and Eustachio trying to combine down the left side, not on the same page. But you're seeing the ideas there from LAFC, especially down that left side. Son ranging over to combine with Bawanga. Eustachio, a man with long time European and Champions League experience, pulling the strings. Acosta trying to go into the center circle for Mukhtar. Caught a deflection on the way. It does fall to Corcoran. Nashville in possession. Left side, Lovitz. Kasem making a run into the LAFC half. Dan
has space to run into.

with the defender that was pulled away by Kasem, but he just turns and gives it back to Corcoran. Palacios. Long arcing ball down the right side to Baker Whiting, who tries to head it infield to Espinoza. Instead, it falls to Bawanga, and Espinoza chops down Denny Bawanga through by the back of his legs. It's a free kick for LAFC. 53rd minute. Only the fifth meeting between these squads. LA leads 2 wins, 1 loss, and 1 draw. The lone Nashville win back in October 2022 on the West Coast. Teal Bunbury had the game winner. Long ball, Porteous from the back, blasts it towards the final third, Son and Chase, but Schwaki comes over for it. Nashville coming into this game, only 8 goals conceded on the season, the best mark in Major League Soccer. They have conceded their 9th tonight, but trying to keep that defensive posture against one of the biggest challenges they have faced all year in terms of just sheer firepower up front. But you could argue, even with all the strides that have been made, Espinoza taking the load off of Surridge and Mukhtar from a goal-scoring and goal-contributing perspective, the midfield stability, the depth, you could certainly argue that the greatest improvement from Nashville from 25 to 26 has been on the defensive side. With the addition of Maxwell Wileggi and, of course, Brian Schwaki instituted as the number one keeper, not only in what that's done for them in preventing goals, but in contributing to Nashville's build-out play, contributing to the attack. That part of the field has been a massive strength for Nashville, and it is strength on strength tonight as they face the front three of Son, Bawanga, and Martinez. Now both teams just trying to find their footing here in the second half. No long spells of possession for either side. Getting a bit choppy and crowded in midfield. We'll see if either side can really exploit the width here. 55th minute, Nashville 2, LA 1. Mukhtar with goals in the 13th and 21st minutes. His 99th and 100th career goals in gold. And then LA quickly responding in the 22nd minute. Bawanga teeing up Martinez. Schwaki on the ball. Now a pitch-black night sky hanging over Geodis Park. Sunday Night Soccer, Nashville's debut on the standalone primetime affair that Apple TV first rolled out last season. But if you're watching on Apple TV and you've got us toggled on with the home radio broadcast option, we, of course, appreciate you being here and along for the ride. There's another corner kick conceded by Nashville. Second time here in this half that the boys in gold have given away a corner with a routine pass. Coming from the near side as LA goes right to left, Son is standing over it. They have played these short most of the time. Doesn't look like that'll be the case here. Fifth corner of the night for the visitors. Heung-Min Son playing in his 22nd career MLS game after arriving last summer. Right-footed delivery is caught by Schwaki. Rose up and caught it straight out of the air. And bodies, gold and black shirts scatter out. It's rolled to Corcoran at the base of the formation. And LAFC lets up its pressure, retreating back into their own half. See if Nashville can establish anything here. Palacios jogging forward left to right. Steps across the halfway line as he guides it to the near side for Reed Baker-Whiting. Again, it's at the foot of Palacios. Now tries to break a line with Espinoza. One time, pinged ball to the near side. Baker-Whiting has trouble settling it. Eventually gains control. Acosta has it in midfield. Acosta starting to advance his dribble. Flares it wide right to Baker-Whiting. Acosta top of the box, but it's just an errant ball. Not on the same page, but a good idea from Baker-Whiting. Bawanga trying to go through Reed, can't do it. Went for the nutmeg, but didn't have the second piece, which is the possession. Lovitz. Edge of the center circle, Corcoran retreats it back to Wileggi.
keeps it going on the right side. Palacios pressed by Son. Palacios going long over the top. What a ball by Palacios. Settled by Madrigal. That's a free kick, and it will be a yellow card offense. Ryan Portia sees yellow. Madrigal still down. What a ball by Jason Palacios. And I don't know how he spotted Warren Madrigal. Had it on the near side and just curled it aerially, perfectly to the chest of Madrigal, who immediately got taken down by Porteous. Big collision, and Warren is slow to get up. Again, he is down longer than 15 seconds, but because it was a yellow card offense, he will not have to leave the field to be checked. He can be checked down by trainers on the field of play, which he still is. But whenever he does get up and walk away, it'll be another free kick opportunity, maybe a more difficult angle, much more central, but from similar distance for Hani. As he scored in the 21st minute on a free kick to secure that 100th goal. So Madrigal is able to get up off his seated position. Trainers jog back to the near side, and now everyone will set up for this free kick. This one about 25 yards away from goal. Again, dead center. Mukhtar standing over it. So is Lovitz. A wall forming near the penalty spot. Could Hani score a hat trick from this spot? Mukhtar, here's the whistle, strike, scores! Top right corner! Mukhtar, take a bow, this is your night! Hat trick for Hani, number 5 in his Nashville career. It just doesn't get better. 60th minute, Nashville 3, LAFC 1. The Music City Maestro putting on a show at Geodis Park.

0: Sometimes the story just writes itself. Mukhtar scores career goal number 101 in gold. Nashville 30 minutes from sealing win 101 in club history. Simply remarkable from Hani. What more can you say? With players down, Sam Surridge, your go-to goal scorer, out with injury. Of course, it's Mukhtar. 3 goals on the night. He has 6 on the season in league play, 7 in all competitions. Simply brilliant. And Nashville is in possession. Espinoza going long. Madrigal trying to head it into his own path. He does. Still has Porteous to beat. Here comes Kasem streaking into the box. Madrigal tried to shovel it into his path. Porteous did just enough to intervene. Out it goes for a Nashville throw-in, and all the momentum is on the side of the boys in gold. It's rolled back to Palacios. And again to Schwaki. He chips it near side for Reed Baker Whiting, who is fouled by Bawanga. It cannot be overstated how tall a task tonight has been for Reed Baker Whiting. At 21 years old, playing on the right side of the formation against the likes of Denny Bawanga, one of the best goal scorers Major League Soccer has ever seen. Not to mention Heung-Min Son combining down that left side as well. Of course, still 28 minutes plus stoppage time to be played, but so far, an impressive performance from Baker Whiting. Here comes Hani again, charging towards the top of the box. Gives it off, Baker Whiting, top of the 18. Espinoza getting on onto his left foot. And it just shifts it wide left side to Madrigal, who has to chase it down at the far touchline. Goes down on a little push from Hollingshead. There won't be enough in it for Vasquez, who believes Madrigal was trying to force that. So a throw-in for L.A. from that far touchline. 63rd minute, Nashville 3, LAFC 1. Hani with a hat trick. 2 free kick goals. His 5th career hat trick. Most in Nashville SC history and 1 shy of the MLS record. Palacios, wide right side. Reed Baker Whiting has space to run into. He does. Curls it to Hani, top of the box. Poked away by Tafari. And Tafari, with a long through ball, picks out Martinez, who has only Lovitz to beat. David Martinez, and the challenge from behind by Acosta wins it back for Nashville. Son was making a run, peeling Nashville defenders away. Brian Acosta showing the defensive stability that made him a consistent starter for Dallas when he was a designated player back in 2019 for FC Dallas, and now being called upon as midfield depth and has lived up to the task, no doubt about it. He and Corcoran. Wide left side, Denny Bawanga. Defended by Reed Baker. Whiting takes it right off his foot. Winning that battle against the French goal scorer. Espinoza, though, loses it to Eustachio, and LAFC's back in possession. In the center circle, Porteous. Wide right side, Hollingshead. Porteous goes back into the center circle to Farai. Eustachio. Son. Segura. Son pressed by Espinoza. Back to Segura. Middle of the Nashville half. Son again chopped down by Corcoran. No foul. Nashville can counter. Mukhtar overruns the ball slightly and now loses it to Eustachio. So that moment not capitalized on by Nashville, but Hani fights to win it back off the Canadian midfielder. And Nashville's back in business. Kasem wide left side to Lovitz. Not quite the counter-attacking opportunity here, but Nashville can get back into possession in the LAFC half, something BJ Callahan emphasized very heavily this week. DJ telling us we must keep the ball and use it well. Going side to side, stretching out this LAFC squad. Kostin wins a throw-in, edge of the final third, left side. So the far touch line is where the ball will come from. 66-minute, Nashville 3, Mukhtar 3, LAFC 1. Corcoran. He uncorks a long rainbow of a switch to the near side, chested down by Espinoza. Strung back to Waleji. Now Kasim tries to cut it past Tillman, who read his move well and took it off his feet. Kasim in the process fouled Eustachio, and he sees yellow. First booking for Nashville, so that's Porteous on a yellow card and Ahmed Kasim as well. Two players that are hoping to get the call-up for World Cup 2026. Porteous for Scotland, Kasim for Iraq. Nashville has had its share of bad news in relation to the World Cup. Of course, the injury to Patrick Yazbek, putting his status for Australia in immense doubt. Just a gutting injury for the midfielder, who was having the best season of his career and certainly could still come back for Nashville. But this summer status could be in doubt. Top of the box, Tillman, he strikes, and it's out for a corner. Caught a deflection on the way. Of course, Nashville forward Rubens Posseus also received bad news as Haiti released its World Cup squad, and Posseus not included. But as BJ Callahan said this week, it at least serves some form of closure that these players can move on from. Corner from Sun from the near side, curled into the near post, and it's bundled in. Somehow it leaks in as Denny Bouanga just got a foot on it. Don't know how that got past the Nashville defender at the post and Schwaki himself, but LAFC just like that has pulled within one. 68th minute, Denny Bouanga with his sixth goal in MLS play this season, his 11th in all competitions. As LAFC will make its first change, and it will be a double change, as a familiar face gets ready to come on. Former Nashville winger Tyler Boyd down on the field, getting ready to come in along with Marcus Delgado, the MLS veteran. They will replace Matthew Schwanier and David Martinez. So the double switch in the 68th minute. Moments after Denny Bouanga with his 71st career regular season goal, assisted by Son, who brings him up to 9 assists in MLS play this year, leading the league. 3-2, Nashville still leads, 69th minute, and Tyler Boyd will occupy that right wing spot that David Martinez was in. But here comes Nashville with space. Hani Mukhtar, edge of the final third, swings it wide right. Christian Espinoza, right side of the 18, takes it to the end line, looking for that cross, and it goes straight towards Hassal, the keeper who is filling in for Hugo Lloris tonight. The 39-year-old Frenchman catching a late injury in training. Hassal, the former Vancouver backup, rolls it out down the right side of the formation. And Tyler Boyd on the ball for the first time. Was only in Nashville for 2 seasons, Tyler Boyd, and really missed a huge chunk of time, over half of a season, almost an entire calendar year, with an ACL injury, but well-liked and embraced here, no doubt, was Tyler Boyd, who appeared in 26 regular season games for Nashville, had 6 goal contributions in that time, and now makes his 12th MLS appearance of the season for LA, picked up his first goal of the season a few weeks ago against Orlando, assisted, of course, by another former boy in gold in Jacob Schaffelberg. Speaking of fan favorites, Schaffelberg not on the team sheet tonight for LAFC, so Nashville fans will not get that reunion with the Tennessee water slide. Boyd winning a corner kick for LAFC on that far side, so Sun will jog over to that flag. 70th minute. 3-2 is the Nashville lead. This thing far, far from over. Sun's right-footed service outswinging, bouncing towards Porteous, who tries a one-time hit, gets it off of a Nashville player and out for another corner. Will come from the same spot. The stars are out tonight. Mukhtar with a hat trick. Bwanga with a goal and an assist. Sun with an assist off a corner. And here's another corner kick opportunity for the South Korean. Another outswinging ball. Porteous' header over the bar and into the supporter section. 71st minute goal kick for Nashville, and another change. This one will be the first by BJ Callahan as Ahmed Kassam's night is over. And he'll be replaced by Alex Muil. So Muil sprints onto the field, making his 12th MLS appearance of the season, his 20th in all competitions. He has appeared in every single game but one for Nashville in 2026. The most by any outfield player, only Brian Schwaki in goal, has played in all 21. LAFC in possession in the Nashville half. Son back to goal, tries to play it backwards to Boyd, but it's intercepted by Madrigal. Here comes Nashville. Mukhtar ranging towards the near right side, trying to play it in front of Espinoza, but a little too far out in front and out on the near side for a throw-in. And when we talk about that milestone that was reached Wednesday, win number 100 in club history in all competitions, well, we'll get back to that in a moment. As Son, towards the final third, sprays it wide right for Tyler Boyd, looking for a crossing angle. Instead, he just plays it to Son, top of the box, has space. Son, left-footed strike, saved Schwaki, parried away, a diving block. It falls to Bwanga, top left corner of the box. Defended by Palacios, he turns him around. Bwanga, step over. Bwanga trying to play it centrally. It's out off of Acosta, and another corner kick for LAFC. The threat growing from the visitors. Son sprints to that flag to take it. Brian Schwaki once again standing on his head. A curling back post strike by Son. Diving, punching it out with both gloves. Corner played short into the box for Bwanga. Top of the 18, this is Tillman, can size up a long strike, tried to cut it onto his left foot, but Mukhtar did enough to disrupt it. It's swept out of the area by Nashville, falling into midfield, and Wheel trying to win a foot race for it. He does, sliding through to win the ball off of Tillman, who's still down. Lovitz meets it, long through ball down the left side from Wheel. He has space to run into. LA players retreating. Hollingshead sprints back to win the ball off of Muil. He caught a piece of Muil on the way, but it was a clean challenge from Hollingshead. The 35-year-old showing some great pace to get back as Tillman is slow to get up. So a wild sequence there. 74th minute, Nashville 3, LAFC 2. But going back to the 100th win milestone reached on Wednesday, of course, Dan Lovitz speaking on that Wednesday, talking about just that perspective of being able to see the evolution of the club, something he takes so much pride in, having been here from day one. Lovitz, Muil, Mukhtar, Willis, and Mayer, the only five Nashville players that have been here for all 100. Three of them on the field now. Bwanga, from the top of the 18, sizes up a long right-footed strike. It goes off of Palacios and out of play for another LAFC corner. They're starting to get peppered with these corner kick opportunities here now in the second half. That is 9 corner kicks on the day, 6 in this half alone, and it's only the 75th minute. Son already has an assist from this flag tonight. Left hand in the air. The former Tottenham man approaches, lifting towards the back post, straight into Brian Schwaki. No problem for the Nashville keeper. So gold shirts scatter across the defensive half for Nashville, but they will play it short as they typically do. Acosta progresses it to Mukhtar, tries to go to the near side to Baker Whiting, and it's behind him and out for a throw-in. Nashville just getting a little bit sloppier on those short passes. Here's Tillman for LAFC. Wide left side, Bwanga. Bwanga cuts inside. Able to somehow maneuver through 3 gold shirts. Whip in a low cross towards the penalty spot. It's repelled out by Nashville. Bouncing, though, at the top left corner of the 18. Collected by Hani. Mukhtar sprinting out of pressure. Hani slaloming through the center circle, holds it up briefly, and is fouled by Segura. That is just a veteran moment from Hani Mukhtar, slowing down with precision timing, knowing he didn't have numbers for a counter, and knowing Segura's momentum would take him right into Hani for the foul, for which he's shown a yellow card. That's just savvy work from the Nashville captain, already on a hat trick tonight. 76th minute, Nashville 3, LAFC 2.
1: Your attention, please. A yellow card has been issued to LAFC.
0: Mukhtar opened the scoring in the 13th minute, assisted by Madrigal. Hani doubled it with a stunning free kick goal in the 21st minute to make it 2-0. Then came the quick response from LA. Bawanga to Martinez made it 2-1, which was the score at the half. Another free kick goal by Mukhtar to mark the hat trick in his career goal, number 101 in gold. Put Nashville up by two, but Bawanga, assisted by Sun off a corner, pulled another back for LA in the 68th minute. Here we are in the 77th minute. Nashville 3, LAFC 2. Palacios guides it into the center circle. Corker. He dribbles into the LAFC half. Left to right goes Nashville. Calmly just sweeps a short ball on the ground, far touchline to Madrigal. Acts like he's going to dribble forward, instead drops it to Corcoran again, and he trades passes with Acosta. A win tonight puts Nashville at the top of the Supporters Shield standings in Major League Soccer with one match remaining before the long World Cup break this summer. With four starters out due to injury, potentially through the World Cup break, it cannot be understated how impressive a feat it would be to go into the summer leading the league. Here's Mwiel off the throw-in down the left side, surrounded, flanked by two black shirts. He gets past them at the end line, bombs across in. Nobody's there but Segura to head it out of the area. Nashville trying to win it back. Bawanga was jostling with Baker Whiting, and then Reed fouls him from behind. It's a quick restart for LAFC. 78th minute, Nashville 3, LAFC 2. Boyd, former boy in gold, the trademark tucked-in shirt, wearing number 19 for the black and gold. And LA with Delgado, ball at his feet. Having come into the game with Tyler Boyd, this is his 356th career regular season appearance, the most on this LA roster. Has been an MLS Cup champion in his long and successful career with both Toronto and LA Galaxy, Marcus Delgado. Ball down the right side for Boyd. He's able to just shield it out on the far touchline for an LA throw-in. Boyd will take it, 31-year-old. New Zealand-born, U.S. international. And L.A. retreats possession back to the center circle with Tafari. So you're not seeing that really intense, direct sense of urgency quite yet from LAFC. They're content to try and pull some strings here. Play with the ball. Try to find a way through Nashville. Mukhtar has it after Acosta won it back for the boys in gold. Now Reed Baker-Whiting with some space. Jogging into the LAFC half. BJ Callahan motioning for Nashville to get more compact. Espinoza handling it wide right side. Back in field, he goes to Acosta. Just pings it to Corcoran. Corcoran wide left to Lovitz. Dan Wheel. Dan making the corresponding run. Alex gives it right back to him. At the end line, Dan looking for a long cross. It's chopped out, blocked by the sliding Hollingshead for a Nashville corner. It'll come from the far flag in the 80th minute as LAFC prepares another double switch. Nashville crowd getting into it again. For the boys in gold, it's the first corner of the second 45. Mukhtar will range over to take it. Whatever happens here in the next 10-plus minutes, just a legendary performance in gold from Hani Mukhtar. Just add it to the list. Maybe he can tack an assist on top of it. From the flag, far side, left hand in the air. In swinging ball on the way. Espinoza tries to head it down. Quick shouts for handball as the ball leaks out, cleared by LAFC. We'll need another clean look at it. Really no indication from Vasquez. That play will be stopped. You see the brief left hand go up to the left ear for communication with VAR. Nashville possessing. Schwaki at the back. Wide right side. Palacios pressed from behind by Son. He advances it down the line for Reed Baker-Whiting. Tillman comes crashing in to punch it out for a Nashville throw-in. Both teams will make changes here. For Nashville, Wubens Pasius is set to come on. He will replace Warren Madrigal. So Madrigal leaves the field with one assist on the night. His fourth goal contributions in the last three games. Replacing Sam Surridge in the lineup. Meanwhile, LAFC will bring on two players in Artem Smoliakov, the Ukrainian defender.
1: Third substitution for LAFC, leading the game.
0: As well as Nathan Ordaz, the 22-year-old forward. Very talented young player. Replacing Segura is Smoliakov, and Tillman is off for Ordaz.
1: Also in the 81st minute.
0: So some switches. Ordaz, another talented young player, homegrown, rising through the ranks. El Salvadorian international. And has three goals and an assist in all competitions. So a threat in behind for this LAFC squad as Mark Dos Santos is seeking a comeback result here to end a run of three straight losses in all competitions for the black and gold. 82nd minute. LAFC in possession. Son shovels it to Eustachio in midfield. Boyd. Wide right side, Hollingshead. Back to Boyd. The two MLS veterans trading passes, and now it rolls back to Porteous and into the center circle to Farai. LAFC going right to left. Wearing black and gold on the road. Nashville 3, LAFC 2, 83rd minute. A Hani Mukhtar hat-trick right now. Will it be enough for Nashville to collect win 101 in club history and move to the top of the Supporters Shield standings? LAFC buzzing a bit here. Boyd dribbling to the end line, right side, curling cross back in. Bawanga's there. Reed Baker-Whiting able to head it out of the area, but still danger. It's collected. Top right corner of the 18, left for Sun, and he just is able to wiggle past Hani. Good work by Hani to make life a little bit tougher on the South Korean. Wide left side, Smoliakov tries a long early cross. It's blocked by Espinoza, and it just chops back to Brian Schwaki. 84th minute. So Nashville has used up two substitution windows and only made two changes. They can make three more if BJ Callahan so chooses. Wide on the right side is Espinoza. He's pressed by Smoliakov and turns, rolls it to Baker-Whiting. Espinoza keeps it going backward for Palacios. Pressed by Ordaz. Nashville retreating its possession into its own half. Meanwhile, LA has used all five of its substitutions with two double changes and one single change. So Dos Santos out of options on the bench now. 84th, turning into the 85th minute under a cloudless night sky at Geodis Park. Sunday night soccer, two MLS heavyweights battling it out, and this game has delivered. The stars shining. Bawanga with a goal and an assist. Mukhtar with a hat trick. Son with an assist. Still work to do to see it out for Nashville. In possession in the LAFC half. Mukhtar. Through ball. Down the right channel. Espinoza. Offside flag stays down. Christian with a turning cross. It's out of play. And Nashville throw in on the near side. Reed Baker-Whiting will take the throw-in. Only 21 years old, but in his 70th career regular season game, Reed Baker-Whiting. But LAFC wins it back off the throw-in. Here's a break. Heung-Min Son sprinting into the Nashville half. Ball at his feet. Tries a through ball in for Ordaz. Waleji had it covered all the way and blasts it clear out on the far side for an LAFC throw-in. Son using that trademark speed. Throwing quickly into the middle of the Nashville half for Eustachio. He tries to tee up Son at the top of the box. It's intercepted by Nashville. Mukhtar leaking out into the center circle. Goes down in the center circle. A foul is called. It's on Smaliakov. Nashville with the restart. Hani, again, just veteran there. Knew he didn't have numbers for the counter. Slowed down. Essentially earned the tactical foul. And Nashville can reset a bit. Nashville wants to see out games in possession, not withdrawn in a low block, trying to defend every moment. Not against this LAFC team, who admittedly has had some trouble breaking down low blocks in recent weeks, but there's just too much talent there to rely on last-ditch defending. Nashville will try to spread out Mark Dos Santos' squad here for the next four-plus minutes. Pasias holding it up. Wide left side, Corcoran. Bodies are spread all across the field here. Nashville becomes slightly more compact as it's rolled back to Waleji. Now Palacios. Wide right. Keeping it going that way. Reed Bicker-Whiting. One time advanced ball into the LAFC half for Mukhtar on the ground. He slows it down. Just pings it near right side to Espinoza. A few dribbles in field. Played into open space for Corcoran, who has a pocket. But goes right back to Espinoza. Now Hani. Espinoza approaching the final third. Christian into the box. Right side. Leaves it outside of the 18 for Reed Bicker-Whiting. This is just good work by Nashville, keeping the ball. And there's an errant ball. Bad touch by Reed Bicker-Whiting. Has Ordaz on top of it. And Boyd plays it through to Son. Waleji catches up to it. And there will be a yellow card shown to Reed Bicker-Whiting, who did pull a man down in the center circle very tactically. He just did not break the play up as much as he was intending to. Here's another change. So, correction, this will be the final change of the night for LAFC. Now Mark Dos Santos is out of options as Jude Terry runs on. He replaces Stefan Eustachio, the man on loan from Porto. And Terry jogs onto the pitch. Homegrown talent, only 17 years old. Already playing in his seventh game this year in all competitions. Saw him uncork a long-range strike into the top corner back in early April for his first career MLS goal. Plenty of young talent across the board for both of these squads. Here's Pasias winning a ball and running into a counter-attacking moment for Nashville. Rubin streaking down centrally, surrounded by black shirts. Tried to shovel it off to Hani, could not do so. Tafari did just enough defensively. Delgado being maniacally pressed by Mwiel and is forced to just blast it out of the half. Bawanga does settle it, and Reed Bicker-Whiting comes in to poke it out for a near side throw-in right at midfield for LAFC. 89th minute. Son. Terry. Down the right side. Hollingshead. Boyd. Tafari. Wide left side. Smaliakov, the Ukrainian, long cross in, bouncing, settled, shot, saved, Schwaki! How? Hollingshead had him dead to rights. Brian Schwaki, what reaction? Bouncing into the box, Lovitz caught off balance. Hollingshead with an open net to his right. Somehow Schwaki stretching like an octopus using the very end of his left fingertips. And that may be the save of the season by Brian Schwaki. 90th minute, Nashville 3, LAFC 2. Out of play for a Nashville throw-in on the far side. Here comes another switch for Nashville. A double change to close out B.J. Callahan's bench options. Josh Bauer and Shaq Mohammed set to come on and try to see this out. In the 90th minute, see who they'll replace here. We do have a pitch invader who has run onto the field trying to chat with Heung-Min Son. Typically something that's been only reserved for Lionel Messi at this stadium, but Son worthy of it, I suppose, as he gets set to compete at his fourth World Cup for South Korea. What a player, what a career. Bauer will replace Reed Baker Whiting as Josh comes on for his eighth appearance of the MLS regular season. And Christian Espinoza has run his race tonight as Shaq Mohammed makes his fourth MLS appearance this year to replace Nashville's designated player winger. And there will be 6 minutes of added time. Nashville 6 minutes away from the top of the Major League Soccer table.
1: Fourth substitution for Nashville FC presented by Publix, leaving the game number 27, Reed Baker Whiting.
0: So Rubens Pasius and Hani Mukhtar lead the line. Mwil and Shaq Mohammed are the attacking midfielders, left and right respectively. Corcoran and Acosta, still the midfield duo. The fullbacks are Lovitz on the left, Bauer on the right. Palacios and Waleji remain the center backs. It's your Nashville 11 to try and close this out. Tafari, long ball into the box. Seeking Ordaz. It's headed out of the 18. Bauer there on the near side plays it out, and it'll be an LAFC throw-in. Quickly taken into Bouanga. A goal and an assist tonight for the LAFC legend. He tries an entry pass into the box, met by Corcoran and cleared out. Another throw-in from the near side, this time into June Terry. The 17-year-old, Son, the 33-year-old. On the left side, Smoliakov. Plays it in centrally, midfield to Tafari. Dallas, former Dallas center back, absolutely a ball-playing center back, can play those long balls into the area. Smoliakov wiggles around Mohammed, top of the 18. Delgado tries to play in. Bouanga repelled out briefly by Nashville. LAFC, though, back in possession, still hovering. Delgado picks out, top of the box, Hollingshead. The right back, wide right, Boy, top right corner of the 18, defended by Lovitz. Cuts it in towards the penalty spot, looking for Terry. Mwil was there, and it's rescued from being a corner as Mwil essentially blocked it. Ball was going out over the end line, but Lovitz ran over to clear it away on the near side touchline for an LAFC throw-in. Much better than conceding a corner kick there. Less than 4 minutes to go of stoppage time. Tafari bombs one into the box, and it rolls out over the end line. Goal kick. This does play into Nashville a bit here. BJ Callahan made it clear he did not want an end-to-end track meet. The game doesn't quite set up for that here, as LAFC are the team tasked with finding a goal to get out of here with the result. Nashville 3, LA 2. A Mukhtar hat trick. Will it be enough to get the job done? Chouaki. His goal kick sails towards midfield. Pasius heads it infield to Corcoran, ahead to Mukhtar, chests it down, pings it over the top. Pasius running onto it, left side of the 18, Rubens. Rubens holding it up, doing well to hold it up. Leaves it for Hani, top of the box. Hani with the right foot, blocked. Blocked by Smoliakov, who sprints to the near side to rescue it, playing it down the field for Bouanga, but it's won back by Nashville. Bauer near side. Palacios, Corcoran. Pings it, breaking lines aerially to Mukhtar with a one-time pass. He gets it off to Mohammed, holds it up on the near side, just shovels it to Bauer, who has plenty of space. Ball down the right line. Mohammed has it at the corner flag, holding it up there, trying to get it off of Tafari and out of bounds, but it stays in play. And Nkosi Tafari trying to get it off of Bauer, but it stays in play. Josh Bauer dribbling around Smoliakov. Now he's shielding the ball at the near side corner flag, but it does go out off of Bauer for a throw-in. Good time wasting there by Nashville. 2 minutes of added time remaining. Boys in gold defending a 3-2 lead. Closing in on win 101 in league, or rather club history. Hollingshead. Wide right side. Space for Tyler Boyd to run into here as LAFC looks to throw everything. Looking for an equalizer. Boyd at the far side sliding in. Corcoran takes it off the foot of his former teammate and it's out of play. But it is an LAFC corner on the far side as they go right to left. Son jogs over. 90 seconds of stoppage time remaining. Son. Left hand in the air. Nashville player goes down in the box. It's Mukhtar. Rubriel Vasquez having discussions. And his dark orange officiating kit. Has managed the game well tonight, must say. Mukhtar helped up. Here we go. 1 minute of added time left. Heung-min Son. Right-footed, outswinging ball headed briefly by Passius. Top of the box. Terry gets a strike off. It's blocked inside the 18. Leaks out. Mukhtar and Bawanga battling for it. Hani goes down, tugged by Denny Bawanga, and it's a free kick for Nashville. Trying to see out the final seconds here and hand LAFC a fourth consecutive loss. This team just seems to keep finding a way, regardless of who's in, who's out. Long ball, Acosta headed on by Passius down the right side. Mohamed holds it up. Thought about the early cross into Mwiel, but thinks better of it. We have now played 6 minutes of added time. Bauer is fouled by Ordaz. Nashville will have a free kick at the edge of the final third, and now the shouts will come for the full-time whistle. Vasquez may let them play another 30 or so seconds. Acosta just trading passes with Bauer on the restart. Bauer into the box. Mwiel. Mwiel, Muhammad near side. This is good work from Nashville, keeping it away from LAFC. Spoke too soon. Giveaway Mwiel. And Boyd fouled from behind by Acosta, who is shown yellow. We've now played 30 more seconds of added time than we're given. LA, it looks like, is going to have one last wave. Long ball, Hollingshead tried to switch to the near side. Thump clear by Bauer. Final whistle. And sometimes the story just writes itself. Hani Mukhtar with goals number 99, 100, and 101 to give Nashville win number 101 in club history and to put the boys in gold at the top of the Supporters Shield standings with one game to play before the World Cup break. Final score from Geodis Park, Nashville 3, LAFC 2. 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
0: You know, there's some games that you just hope you'll get even half of what the hype is. There's some games that when you think about doing this as a fan, as a broadcaster, a media member, a player, a coach, whatever it might be, that you just dream about being a part of, that you're going to remember for a very long time. This was one of those games at Geodis Park. An all-timer of a performance from Hani Mukhtar and the captain's band. A hat trick to win 3-2 the final over LAFC on match day 14. Not only win number 101 in club history for Nashville Soccer Club, but a win that vaunts them to the top of the Supporters Shield standings, to the top of the Major League Soccer table. Simply an unforgettable night at Geodis Park on Sunday Night Soccer. This is the C Spire Postgame Show. I'm Lucas Panzeca. 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It started 13 minutes in. Hani Mukhtar and Warren Madrigal with just a world-class interchange at the top of the 18 as Madrigal slipped in. Hani, back post, low strike. Nashville 1, LAFC 0. 8 minutes later, the century mark hit by Mukhtar with a gorgeous free kick curler into the near post. 2-0 Nashville. Quickly, LAFC had an answer. Denny Bawanga slicing down the left side, able to tee up David Martinez running centrally. The 20-year-old Venezuelan pulled one back for LAFC, making it clear the visitors were not going to go quietly tonight. 2-1 was the Nashville lead going into the half. Coming out of it was a little bit nip and tuck, each team trying to grapple control, and a set piece from the top of the 18. Just another world-class free kick strike from Hani Mukhtar to collect goal number 101 for a hat trick, the fifth of his Nashville SC career, to put Nashville up 3-1. And then less than 10 minutes later, the star duo of Los Angeles Football Club combined, Heung-Min Son with his MLS leading now 9 assists, somehow picking out Denny Bawanga at the near post with a one-touch finish, pushed past Schwaki and Bawanga, the all-time lead scorer in LAFC history, got one back again and made it 3-2. From there, Nashville defended in a multitude of ways. They defended by possession. They defended by last-ditch saves by Brian Schwaki, including one of the best of his Nashville career, deep in stoppage time on a strike by Ryan Hollingshead. And in the end, 3-2 is the final score. Nashville SC are winners tonight on match day 14 with only one match remaining before the entire league and the entire world hits the pause button for the 2026 FIFA World Cup in North America. Take a look at the final stats of this one. And as even as the stats maybe don't indicate, Nashville had 52% of the ball. LAFC, 21 shots to Nashville's 7. 9 of those shots on target, 4 on target for Nashville. LAFC, 11 corner kicks. Maybe we have a deep dive done by the crack research team here at Nashville Soccer Club. I do wonder the last time Nashville conceded that many corner kick opportunities. LA did grab one goal off of those 11 corners. Nashville only 3 corner kick opportunities. 5 yellows in this game, 3 for Nashville, 2 for LAFC, but it was the exact type of battle that you want to see between two clubs of this stature this season. And who knows, maybe an MLS Cup final preview for December 18th, 2026. Again, Nashville gets it done. 3-2, the final score. We'll come back with scores around the league, and we'll hear from Nashville manager BJ Callahan and more to come as the Ceasefire postgame show continues. 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
8: What are the chances you are listening to this while drinking a nice hot cup of coffee? If so, don't let me stop you. For years, we've been reporting on the health benefits of coffee, and that's not going to stop today. A new study, this one out of Harvard School of Public Health, found that coffee and tea could help lower your risk of developing dementia. People who enjoyed 1 to 3 caffeinated cups a day saw the biggest impact. In addition to the caffeine, coffee contains hundreds of bioactive compounds that can influence inflammation, glucose metabolism, vascular function, and oxidative stress. It's also possible coffee drinkers might be doing other things that keep them healthy. Eating a more balanced diet, getting plenty of exercise, sleep, not smoking, or drinking too much alcohol. And finally, staying socially active. I'm Dr. Sanjay Gupta, helping you live a better life.
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11: Final score from Geodis Park, match day 14 of the MLS regular season. Nashville Soccer Club 3, Los Angeles Football Club 2. Welcome back to the C Spire postgame show. Lucas Panzeca with you. Jackson Williams is our producer back at Network Control. BJ Callahan is set to step up to the podium and meet with Nashville media here very, very shortly. But until then, we'll take a look at some scores around Major League Soccer going back to yesterday. 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

0: 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It goes back to Saturday afternoon. Chicago Fire going north of the border to defeat Montreal 2-0. Hugo Kuypers with his 13th goal of the season. It leads the Golden Boot race, scoring in his 10th consecutive game as Chicago was able to vault up to fourth in the Eastern Conference. Charlotte FC got the scoring started early with Wilfred Zaha to cruise to a 3-1 victory at home over Toronto in Bank of America Stadium. DC United rescued a home draw in the 90th minute against St. Louis, 1-1 the final. New England Revolution able to bounce back from their loss at home to Nashville with a 49th minute winner by Luca Langoni, 2-1 the final over Minnesota United. An Eastern Conference rivalry matchup, Orlando hosting Atlanta, 1-1 the final. Jay Fortune equalizing for Atlanta United in the 86th minute. Philadelphia Union and Columbus Crew played out a 1-1 draw at Subaru Park. And in the Hudson River Derby, Red Bull New York and NYCFC were all even, one apiece. Andres Perea rescuing the draw for NYC in the 52nd minute. Nashville will host New York City FC right here at Geodis Park on Saturday night to close out the first half of the MLS season before the World Cup break. Austin fell at home to Sporting Kansas City, 2-1 the final. SKC, after the worst start to a season in Major League Soccer history, now have back-to-back wins, still are bottom of the Western Conference. And Houston Dynamo with a win deep in stoppage time. Guillermo Augusto with the goal, 1-0 the final over Vancouver, which has given Nashville the ability with this win tonight to jump Vancouver to the top of the Supporter Shield standing. Seattle Sounders fell at home to LA Galaxy, 2-0 the final score. In the Rocky Mountain Cup, RSL 2-1 winners over Colorado Rapids. Xavier Gozo with a 36-minute goal, and the 19-year-old continues to make his case to be a part of Mauricio Pochettino's U.S. men's national team squad for the World Cup this summer. San Diego and Cincinnati, a shootout, 3-3 the final in San Diego. San Jose falling late in the game. Stoppage time winner for Sam Sarver as Dallas grabbed the 3-2 win to move into the top five of the Western Conference. And earlier today, before we kicked off here, Inter Miami, finally, after four matches without a win at the brand new stadium, yes, you heard that correctly, defeated Portland Timbers as they hosted former Inter Miami coach Phil Neville, 2-0 the final score, and Lionel Messi is just red hot. A goal and an assist in this game. He has 5 goals and 6 assists in the last 4 outings as Messi remains sharp heading into representing Argentina for what surely will be his final FIFA World Cup this summer. That is everything that took place around Major League Soccer in match day 14. It's interesting to look at the amount of players that are rounding into form heading into the World Cup across Major League Soccer. Petar Musa, the striker, with another goal over the weekend, of course set to represent Croatia at the World Cup this summer. We talked so much tonight about Heung-min Son, 33 years old, set to go into his 4th career World Cup, representing South Korea, where he is the all-time leader in appearances, where he is 4 goals away from being the all-time leader in goals for the South Korean national team. Son with an assist tonight brings him up to 9 on the year in MLS play, 16 on the year in all competitions. He leads the league. Just so many players set to represent Major League Soccer, and some question marks. Young players like Xavier Gozo that have kind of forced their way into the discussion when it comes to Mauricio Pochettino and the squad he is getting set to call up. And for Nashville, Ahmed Kasem. We talked about it during the broadcast. Some news for Kasem over the course of the weekend that he has officially filed his international switch from representing Sweden, the country where he was born, to Iraq, the country where his family is from. And the Iraqi preliminary squad is set to be released. And there are a lot of expectations, a lot of noise that Kasem will be a part of that squad and will get a chance to potentially be the only Nashville SC player represented at the 2026 FIFA World Cup. So BJ Callahan getting ready to step up to the podium. And when he does, he will be a pleased BJ Callahan, no doubt. All the principles that we talked about with him throughout the course of the week, the things Nashville had to do in order to win this game. Number one, BJ told us, we have to keep the ball, we have to use it well, we have to sustain possession in the opposing half. Nashville did that tonight against LAFC. We mentioned 52% possession. LA honestly had some longer spells of possession than we anticipated. They are not necessarily a team that wants to consistently play with the ball. They are a team that at their best have been lethal on the counterattack. And in fact, that's been one way that teams have combated LAFC, is to sit deep, to absorb everything, and then to be the ones that can hit out on the counter. Nashville felt equipped to do that here tonight, but they didn't necessarily have to until the very latter stages when LAFC were pushing for a goal. But even then, BJ Callahan, I imagine, will be very pleased with the way Nashville used the ball to kill off the clock late in the second half, a huge part of this win tonight. And then there's just some nights in Major League Soccer where, when it's Sunday night soccer, a standalone game, two of the best teams in the league, your stars just have to step up to the moment. And to say Hani Mukhtar did that would be the understatement of 2026. A hat trick, two free kick goals, the fifth career hat trick of Hani's career, hitting goal number 101 of his career in gold. And Nashville needed every bit of it to get over the line and collect all 3 points against LAFC tonight. If you think about what this squad is dealing with here, everything that Mark Dos Santos has talked about, complained about on the LAFC side, complaining in press conferences that the MLS schedule is a scandal, a direct quote, saying that MLS has to help MLS teams that are making deep runs in CONCACAF Champions Cup. The schedule congestion constantly weighs teams down. It's a tale as old as the league itself. LAFC has seen those results drop off because of everything it takes to make a deep run in the CONCACAF Champions Cup semifinals. And LAFC has not had to do it with injuries in mind. Nashville has Surridge, Nahar, Yazbek, Tagseth all out tonight. All the same, all 3 points are collected. And we go downstairs to Nashville manager BJ Callahan.
1: You need your captain, you need your DPs to step up in the biggest games. And obviously this game as an individual game was big for us. But just kind of when you look back at what the last maybe 2 weeks have looked like, and the group is needing a spark, and this is a guy who's playing almost every minute of every game, for him to come up and put the man of the match performance on the field tonight is exactly what the team needed. It was a captain's performance and a DP performance, and I guess he doesn't like the goal 100 because he just wants to blow right past it. So, again, you guys are going to know this, but just as proud as I am as him scoring those goals is when he gave the ball away in the middle of the field and chased the guy back and won it back. Like that is showing and embodying what we're about and leading by example. Just a great job.
2: And then I just wanted to ask about late in the second half. It felt like the game was getting stretched and kind of back and forth, but guys like Brian Acosta, even Shaq Mohammed, Josh Bauer came in and were able to, like, at the right time, slow the game down and maintain possession. Were you happy with how you managed those last few minutes?
1: Yeah, I mean, overall, I thought that's what we talked about going into this game, was controlling the ball and trying to control the ball in our attacking half of the field. And that was regardless of the scoreline. But we thought that was an opportunity for us. And again, you see guys come into the game and have a very clear idea on why they're coming in the game and what they need to do. And credit to those guys for being focused for the whole time. And when their number is called, they understand exactly what role and responsibility they have, and they're executing it really well.
3: BJ, what stood out to you about Brian's performance? 7 saves tonight.
1: the big one at the end. And again, I also thought he was comfortable with the ball at his feet. And mixed it up between, kind of hitting long, kind of finding Reed, in that mid range, playing short. I thought he had really good control of the game, and even I thought caught a couple crosses or corners, that came in there that really, I would say, takes the momentum out of a game, and he's able to then get the game under control. So just a good performance by Brian.
3: And, this week you go on the road, you beat the New England Revolution, second in the East, and now you beat LAFC, a team that, the team that also made it to the Champions Cup semifinals. What does a week like this do just for, the confidence of the entire group going forward?
1: Yeah, I think it just continues to give us experiences, right? Like going on a road in a midweek to grind out a result, or coming home to an unbelievable crowd tonight, packed house, and obviously a big game. So all of these experiences that we go through this early in the season, all of the individual experiences, guys getting to play against, you know, really good players and in big games, it's all going to come back and help us as we continue to push, you know, and we have to kind of get ourselves right back ready for Saturday or, yeah, against New York.
4: BJ, you were under, the team was under immense pressure from LAFC through stretches of the match, and they had a lot of shots. How much of that and those opportunities had to do with LAFC doing something right or maybe some mistakes from the back line?
1: I wouldn't say mistakes from the back line. I think it's both. I think you got a really good team. I think you obviously getting up a goal is going to allow them to, you know, kind of push more numbers forward. I thought early on our defensive shape was good, and then by the end of the first half, it kind of we lost ourselves a little bit, and then able to regroup in the second half. But listen, that's a really talented team. Like, they're going to push you back for periods of time, but I also think at the same time we pushed them back for long periods of time and kind of was able to control the game in that half.
4: This one makes you the first in the Supporters Shield. I know you're focused on the game to game and day to day. I understand that. But was there a message there for the players after the game just to kind of, hey, we're first now?
1: No, we don't. That doesn't even enter into where we are. We know how early we are in the season. You know, they get their day off tomorrow and, you know, get recovered and look to try to put out the best squad we can on Saturday. That's the strength of this team. Again, I tell you, when we win, we go one notch up for 24 hours. We come right back. When we lose, we go down one notch to make sure that we feel the sting and learn from it. But we stay neutral until we can reach our ultimate goal.
5: BJ, it looks like the pressure was there pretty much the whole game with this team. The LAFC is a very good team. What do you stay with in terms of how the team behaved under so much pressure for so many minutes?
1: Yeah, I think this is one of the great strengths of this group is that they can play in different types of games. If if we have the ball and we play, we can do that. We're comfortable doing that. Sometimes if we have to get pushed back a little bit and defend in our own half, we're comfortable doing that. And you see some counterattack balls or balls in behind that, you know, I think Warren drew the foul that Jason played him in behind. So I think the versatility of the group and obviously the experiences that we've had in the first part of this season, especially through CONCACAF Champions Cup, give us a whole different toolkit depending on what the game asks for us from us.
5: I'm not sure if this is a similar question or maybe the same, but you always talked about the identity of this team under your management. What on this particular game show much of that identity?
1: I think it's the combination of two things, right? So the identity is sort of the style that we want to play. And I think what you saw from a team tonight and what you've seen for a while now is a group that is really committed to trying to play through any phase of play, whether we're building with Brian, whether we're counterattacking, whether we're defending in low block, whether we're building high pressure. They're committed to being to work and compete. And then I think you look at the other side, which is like the mentality piece, right? How we act on and off the field. So not just how we play, but how we act. And that's a team that works for each other, whether it's tracking back in transition and Matt Corcoran sliding, blocking shots, picking up, you know, another guy when he makes a mistake. So, we're about the collective there. And I think that's what we're starting to continue to get here is when you're marrying these two things, consistent play on the field and also consistent actions and behaviors.
6: BJ, kind of adding on to that, when it comes to just the production of goal scoring, obviously two goals tonight come from Hani Mukhtar from, you know, the set piece there. But the last couple games and also just without Sam Surge being in the lineup, it seems that the way the team is playing is more of those direct balls on the ground from the end line back into the center of the box. Has that been more of a, I guess, key emphasis in training the last couple weeks?
1: I mean, again, I think that kind of is the idea. When I say like you see us scoring in different ways, whether it's attacking set pieces, the other night Brian Acosta gets a tagging set piece, Hani obviously makes two great free kicks tonight. And for us, yeah, I mean, I think that's a constant for us is trying to get the ball kind of into the penalty box in that area. And then it's just how you finish. And I think that's a little bit of what the opponent's giving you and also where some guys are probably more comfortable finishing from in the penalty box. That's the job of the coaching staff, is to put the players in the best positions to bring out their strengths, and we're constantly working on that.
6: And then adding on to that, when it comes to the comfortability, Brian Schwaki, those one save in the first half and that key save in the 88th minute, just making himself big in the box, is that something that's kind of adding on to, I guess, one of those key components to his game, is just making himself bigger in the box later on in his career?
1: Yeah, I mean, I think, again, you have to become, if you want to be a really good goalkeeper, you have to be able to do everything, right? And he's going to continue to develop and grow. And sometimes it's making these sprawling saves in 1v1 situations. Maybe it's diving into the corner and parrying a ball away on a shot to the corner. Or it's controlling the game with your feet. Like, you know, if we want to be a top team, every player's got to be, you know, continuing to develop in every aspect of the game to be top players.
7: BJ, you talked about it at the beginning with the injuries and Hani. With that in mind, do you feel like he's heightened his play here recently, especially today? How does he handle that? I mean, kind of the role changing with the injuries that you guys have had.
1: I think the way Hani goes about his work each and every day is totally professional. I think tonight he had a point to prove, and he did it. He he's got great confidence in himself, and he prepares. But again, I give him a ton of credit for also all the work he does without the ball, leading our defensive line, tracking back, winning tackles, initiating transitions. So just a really complete performance tonight from Hani.
0: That is Nashville SC manager BJ Callahan speaking to the media after Nashville's 3-2 win. Hani Mukhtar's hat trick over LAFC, vaunting the boys in gold to the top of the Supporter Shield standings with one game remaining before the World Cup break hits Major League Soccer. When we come back, we'll hear the highlights, look ahead to that matchup on Saturday, and wrap things up from Geodis Park. 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
20: If you're someone who isn't super active, just thinking about the amount of exercise you're supposed to get every week can feel daunting. 75 minutes of vigorous exercise, 150 minutes of moderate intensity exercise. It's a lot, but I have some good news for you in the form of a recent study out of Norway. Researchers found that for most sedentary people, getting just 5 more minutes of meaningful movement a day had a statistically significant impact on their expected lifespan. So did reducing the amount of time they sat every day by just 30 minutes. That's not to say that this bare minimum is what you should aspire to, but I think it's a good reminder that doing something is always better than doing nothing. The point is, just get started. Work just a little bit more movement into your daily routine, and don't even think of it as exercise. I'm Dr. Sanjay Gupta, helping you live a better life.
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1: 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Just play the game one way. You hit a ball in the gap, run. 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
3: Nashville Soccer Club winners tonight against LAFC. 3-2 the final at Geodis Park. Ahani Mukhtar hat trick. Nashville goes into the final game before the World Cup break at the top of the Supporter Shield standings. Welcome back to Ceasefire post-game coverage. Lucas Panzeca with you on 104.5 The Zone. The competition is not over down on the field at Geodis Park as lineups have walked out onto the pitch, as the Special Olympics unified squads are set to face off between Nashville and Los Angeles FC down on the field for the national anthem as we speak. Let's get into the highlights of what happened earlier tonight. The scoring started 13 minutes in. Again, no Sam Surridge. Warren Madrigal occupying that spot, and it's Madrigal combining with Mukhtar in the box to set up the opener. Comes Mukhtar charging towards the back line. Top of the box, Madrigal straight back to Mukhtar. Right-footed strike! Ahani Mukhtar fires Nashville in front. Picture-perfect combination play. Madrigal to Mukhtar. And Nashville leads in the 13th minute. Ahani with his fifth goal in all competitions, his 99th career goal in gold. Warren Madrigal picking up his fourth assist of the season. He has four goal contributions in the last three games, playing up top in place of Sam Surridge. Fast forward to the 21st minute, Nashville with a 1-0 lead, earning a foul at the top of the box, about 23 yards out, but a tough angle for Ahani Mukhtar. Tell him that as he seeked goal 100. Mukhtar stalking, shooting. Oh, Ahani has 100! Brilliant of ways! 2-0 Nashville. Mukhtar hitting the century mark just over 20 minutes into this one. The boys in gold looked as though they were in full control, but LAFC quickly responding. Nashville maybe not quite on its toes enough after the celebration, the emotion that came from seeing Mukhtar hit that incredible milestone, because less than 1 minute later, it was Denny Bawanga slicing up the left side to tee up the young Venezuelan. Down the left side, Bawanga squares it into the six, and it's scored. The response comes instantaneously from David Martinez, and LAFC quickly shows they will not go quietly. David Martinez, what a talent he is. Ninth goal of the year in all competitions. Denny Bawanga collects his fifth assist of 2026. 2-1 Nashville at that point. That is how we went into halftime. Coming out of the half, both teams just jostling for control for the first 15 or so minutes of that second 45. And then in the 59th minute, what do you know? Another free kick, this time squared very centrally at the top of the box. Ahani Mukhtar, rinse, repeat. Mukhtar, here's the whistle, strike, scores! Top right corner! Mukhtar, take a bow, this is your night! A hat trick for Ahani Mukhtar in the 59th minute, and Nashville led 3-1 at that point. Denny Bawanga was not done. Straight off a corner kick provided by Heung-Min Son in the 68th minute. Corner from Son from the near side. Curled into the near post and it's bundled in. Somehow it leaks in as Denny Bawanga just got a foot on it. For Bawanga, that is his 11th goal of the year in all competitions. His 71st career MLS regular season goal. For Son Heung-Min, that is his 16th assist in all competitions this year, his ninth in league play, which leads the league. 3-2 at that point with just over 20 minutes plus stoppage time to play, and then it was about game control for Nashville. It was about weathering the storm, holding onto the ball when they could. They did so very, very effectively, but LAFC had one clear-cut chance left in them. Deep in stoppage time, the ball falling to Ryan Hollingshead, But as they say down in the supporter section, Brian Schwaki, he's in your head. Smalyakov, the Ukrainian, long cross in, bouncing, settled, shot, saved, Schwaki! How? The left fingertips by Brian Schwaki, denying Ryan Hollingshead in the box, and Nashville was able to see it out the rest of the way. 3-2, the final score, and the boys in gold are at the top of the Major League Soccer table. 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So one game remains before the World Cup break. Nashville will be right back here at Geodis Park to host NYCFC, who yesterday in the Hudson River Derby drew their rivals Red Bull New York 1-1. NYC, who started the season hot, has slowed a bit, but are still fifth in the Eastern Conference on 19 points, 5 wins, 5 losses, and 5 draws. And Nashville has a chance, despite all the injuries, to close out this part of the MLS season at the very top of the league. No Surridge, no Yazbek, no Tagseth, no Nahar tonight. No problem as Nashville collects all 3 points. 7:30 will be the kickoff Saturday night. We'll be on the air at 7 p.m. for pregame down in the Goalpost Club on 104.5 The Zone. Taylor Washington, former Boy in Gold, will join us for that pregame show. Of course, you can hear it right here on The Zone. You can watch on Apple TV and toggle the home radio broadcast audio. Now, we did have tonight a special guest hanging out with us in the booth downstairs for the pregame show, a young man by the name of Colby Hitchcock, who is shadowing us tonight, a junior at Merrill Hyde Magnet Jr., who is undergoing a pretty big procedure coming up on Tuesday. It has not deterred Colby from doing the things that it takes to pursue a career at a young age. Now, Colby Hitchcock joins us now on the CSpire postgame show. Colby, it's good hanging out with you tonight.
4: Thank you. I'm glad to be here. It's been an awesome night, and it was a very fun game to attend.
3: No doubt about that. You picked a pretty good one to come hang out up here. Now, quickly, before we get to the matchup, because I do want to hear your thoughts, can we hear a little bit about your story in relation to Nashville Soccer Club? You've had, at this point, multiple make-a-wish experiences with Nashville, going back to the USL days. So you, too, have seen all 101 wins in club history as an MLS team up close and personal. Can you tell us sort of the impetus of you getting involved with Nashville SC, why you've gotten involved in everything you've gone through?
4: Yes. So in 2019, my first Make-A-Wish was granted, and I was at the grand opening of the Middle Tennessee headquarters, and I was the first wish granted at that headquarters. And that's when I met Taylor Washington and Connor Sparrow of that 2019 USL roster. And they announced, while I was waiting for my wish to actually happen, which was to meet Lionel Messi, I would meet the USL squad and be honorary captain for that match. And then COVID hit, and I had a talk with my parents, and I decided to reroute my wish to with the MLS squad. And that was granted in 2022, and I got to meet that roster that was so good that year, and also Hani, who was at the peak of his powers in that season, which led to his MVP campaign.
3: No doubt, in 2022. Now, you're undergoing another procedure on Tuesday. Can you tell us about what you've dealt with individually and what's next for you?
4: Yeah, so this will be my 9th major surgery in my life, my 3rd in the last 18 months. And what's really interesting and kind of is hard for me is I'm playing high school soccer at the moment, and we learn at the start of the season that we're going to be having surgery again, and we learn that I won't be able to play in state tournament, as my high school just tonight clinched state berth.
3: Okay.
4: So I will miss all of state, which as a junior in high school, I've never made it to state, and so that's going to be a tough period sitting in the hospital having to watch my boys from afar, but I know they'll get the job done, and I'm hoping they win the state championship.
3: What will you be going through on Tuesday?
4: So they found an issue with my pacemaker, and so they're going to have to go in and fix the lead and the connection of it to better help me with life and soccer specifically, because they were noticing some miscapture. So basically, the energy pulses that were going, that were supposed to be going through, were not going through to the heart, and so it wasn't doing its job. So basically, I was trying to have to do soccer with my heart beating on its own, with the pacemaker trying to keep up.
3: You're going through that here in about 48 hours, less than that. Why did you want to be here at Geodis Park with me tonight? What about your love for this game in Nashville SC made you want to be here tonight?
4: I just, like, this club means literally everything to me. Like, the only thing I talk about at school is Nashville. My parents know it's one of the only things I talk about at home. I love this club. I watch every game. I have every jersey they've ever released. I have season tickets. I've been a season ticket member since 2023, and I have some personal connections with some of the players. I still talk to Taylor Washington frequently. I'm having dinner with him tomorrow night, right before surgery. And, yeah, it's just been such an awesome experience to be around this club and to see from different perspectives on what it means to this city and how the media covers it as well.
3: Let's talk some ball then, huh? I mean, Hani Mukhtar's hat trick tonight, you know, if I'm to ask the most impressive thing about tonight's outing, I suppose that's an easy answer. But from a team perspective, what stood out to you the most about what Nashville was able to do tonight against LAFC?
4: The ability to play with four starters out. And the issue has always been for this roster is, can, when the next guy is called up, can he do the job? And we saw it on Wednesday with Brian Acosta scoring a brace, and we see it again tonight with Andy being out and Reed Baker-Whiting taking his spot and doing as good of a job as you can against Denny Bawanga and Heung-Min Son. Obviously, he had a bit of a trouble, as you would expect, obviously, with David Martinez on the right-hand side. And yeah, I mean, you can say, like, Sam Surridge is the star for Nashville, but Hani Mukhtar is still the king of the city, and he proved it tonight with two free kick goals and a hat trick overall to make it 101. 101 goals for Hani, 101 wins for Nashville. It's a perfect night.
3: Sometimes it just works out that way, doesn't it? Colby Hitchcock, again, a junior at Merrill Hyde Magnet. He is going under again on Tuesday for another procedure on his heart. Man, I got to be honest, you're an inspiration for seeing how much you have love and passion for this game and even wanting to be here with what you're going through this week. So appreciate you letting me be a part of it tonight, and it was great to have you hang out, and you'll probably be on one of these mics here in the coming years, too.
4: Thank you so much for having me.
3: That is Colby Hitchcock with us on 104.5 The Zone. We are on again at Geodis Park. Saturday night, Nashville hosting NYCFC, the final match before the World Cup break. Hope you'll join us. 7:30 the kickoff, 7 p.m. the pregame, right here on 104.5 The Zone, as the boys in gold look to keep it rolling off of tonight. And what a night it was at Geodis Park. Hani's hat trick, 101 goals for him in gold, 101 wins in club history, and at the top of the Supporter Shield standings. Final score from Geodis Park, Nashville SC 3, LAFC 2 for our producer Jackson Williams and Colby Hitchcock here in the booth. I'm Lucas Panzeca saying goodnight. 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
9: The NBA MVP is Oklahoma City Shai Gilgeous-Alexander for the second straight year. Among the four WNBA games, Las Vegas now 4-1, one on a late jumper 85-84 at Atlanta. The NHL has a Game 7 Monday, Montreal at Buffalo to end the second round. At the PGA Championship, the winner from England was Aaron Rye, took it by 3 strokes. Denny Hamlin won NASCAR's All-Star Race at Dover. Alex Palou earned the pole at Indy. The Indy 500 is next Sunday on Fox TV. The Sunday night ball game went to the Padres 8-3 at Seattle. San Diego now hosts the Dodgers starting Monday. Dodgers won 10-1 at the Angels, who've lost 6 straight. I'm Steve DeSager.
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13: Oh, good evening, everybody.
14: Aaron Torres.
15: Sorry. When you fill in with me, you make sure to jump in within the first 5 seconds of the show. So I thought that was standard operating procedure. I learned everything I know about radio from you.
13: Let me just tell everybody I'm pretty much flying solo by myself today. No, I don't think we have a producer or a board op. I'm pushing all the buttons myself.
15: Hey.
13: I think Torres is here.
15: This is called senility. You need to get that checked out. We need to get you to a doctor. Get you to a home.
13: But that's Torres in for Chris Plank today on this Sunday. How you doing tonight, Torres?
15: Well, I'm not a Pistons fan, so I'm doing really well. But I will say this.
13: What a rollover that was. Yeah.
15: I should not have cut you off because there is a very legitimate reason that Chris Plank isn't in, and he deserves a moment for you to acknowledge why he is not in. So I apologize.
13: Absolutely.
15: I apologize to Plank for cutting you off, but I had to do it based on you filling in on Saturday.
13: That's okay. That's okay. Chris Plank not here today. He hardly ever misses a show, but today for great reason. His son is graduating, and not just graduating from any place. He is graduating from West Point. Yes. West Point. Think about that. Think about how smart you have to be to graduate from a place like West Point or any of the service academies, Harvard, Yale, Arizona. I mean, just think how smart you got to be to go to any of those schools. It's unbelievable. But he is graduating. Chris went out there to be part of the graduation. Unbelievable. Do you know what it takes to get into a school like that, Torres? You have any idea?
15: Better transcript than either you or I had. I can tell you that much. That's what it
13: takes. No, you have to get 2 senators to.
15: Yes. To
13: send a recommendation. They don't just take any slouch, is what I'm saying, but, congratulate. By the way, what do you do after you graduate from West Point? I know you have to do 5 years service, but after that, what kind of job do you apply for? You're not applying for a producer job at Fox Sports Radio, are you, or something like that?
15: This is a great hypothetical by you. Yeah. You're not showing up at Enterprise for the training program. I can tell you that much.
13: No, not that there's anything wrong with that though, but.
15: No, but.
13: You know, you put so long into it. You 4 years of school, 5 years of a service after. I assume you become president of the United States or something.
15: You think when this kid turns 35, he's going to be president and he's going to bring you into the cabinet. You could say it out loud. It's okay.
13: That did cross my mind. I was thinking when he turns 35, and he runs for president, but he graduates from the service academy, I could give him a call, say, hey, Mr. President, I can't just call him Plank, can I? I gotta show him some respect. So I call him Mr. President, say this is Arnie Spanier. I used to, carry your dad on our nightly Sunday night show. I just had a request. I know you're busy with unemployment, inflation, homelessness, and possible war. I know you're pretty busy with that stuff, but I got some complaints going on with Torres over at Fox Sports Radio. Do you think you could fire him for me or something like that? And, you know, I could somehow, you know, pull that and get that done. What do you think?
15: I see you as, what is RFK Jr.'s title? The Secretary of Health and Human Services. You'll be the opposite of that. So he wants to make America healthy again. You want cake served for breakfast in public schools. That's the role that you're going to be asking for in the cabinet. I got you.
13: It is amazing. And look, Plank would never brag about himself. Only I do that. But we got to say this out to him. Congratulations to Chris Plank and to his son, Will, for graduating from West Point. Quite an accomplishment, really. I think you have to do 5 years of service. I'm not kidding around, Aaron. 5 years of service after that. Tremendous, tremendous accomplishment. And, it's just great. So no wonder he's not here, this Sunday night. I know it had to be something special to get him away from me, Torres. You know, it's not just anything that he's going to miss this Sunday night show. I'm the most important thing in his life just about. You know that, right?
15: So two things. One, he is very humble. He was filling in for Bernie Fratto last night after my show. And I didn't even feel comfortable because I didn't know if he had even put out there why he was, you know, why he was in last night, but not going to be available today. But two, when you say this guy never misses, he never misses. Chris Plank, and I love him to death.
13: Yeah.
15: The only person that I have ever met who says, I hate taking vacations.
13: Yeah.
15: I've never met anybody that's like, I think you're kind of agnostic. Like, you're kind of like, yeah, you know, I don't really want to plan it. But if you get me the ticket and you tell me what time to go to the airport, I'll be there. He was like, no, I don't like taking. I was like, not only have I never heard of that, literally, I grind my you know what off from like mid August to mid May explicitly so I can enjoy vacations in June and July. And Chris Plank's like, I want none of it. So I love Plank, certainly not criticizing a man who, of course, has a son graduating from West Point today.
13: Yes,
15: but
13: yes.
15: I've just never heard of anybody that's like, yeah, I don't like vacations.
13: When he misses a show, it's usually because he has softball commitment or Oklahoma football or something like that. So that's really the only reason there. And you're right. You know, my wife wants to go to Italy this summer.
15: Yes, he told me. So
13: I'm like, yeah, you know what? We'll just plan it like 1 week ahead of time. You know what I mean? We'll just go ahead and buy the ticket, get on the plane and we're off. And now her sister is going to Greece and then, she's going to Italy and then Paris. I don't know, stuff like that. So everybody's flying around, but we got a lot to get to. It's a busy show today. Todd Furman will join us later on. Of course, we'll talk to DeSager throughout the night. You'll get our picks. You want to be part of the show. Twitter is the best way. Aaron_Torres. I'm at Stinking Genius One. Boy, Detroit, the dogs that they were. I don't know. I really shouldn't be surprised. Probably. Shouldn't even have gotten by what was it, Orlando in the first round. They lose to Cleveland 125-94. I thought Cleveland had a legitimate chance coming into the game. I didn't think they'd trounce them like this, Aaron. This was an embarrassment of epic proportions. And if you would have told me James Harden would have 9 points on 2-10 shooting and 0-for-6 from 3-point range, I'd say, oh my goodness, it was Cleveland that lost by 30. On the road, but no such thing. They dominated. To me, it was the points in the paint. The easy layups, the easy dunks, absolutely tremendous. Donovan Mitchell breaking down the defense. Great game by Cleveland. I'm not worried for my New York Knicks. We'll get to that later on, but complete dominance. Detroit, if you're a Detroit fan, I know you want to say, well, we got the 7 games and a couple of years ago, we only had 20 wins. Still a pretty embarrassing loss overall, to say the least, Aaron.
15: Well, as the number one seed at home, and, you know, it obviously goes without saying, you know, you had to force a game seven on the road, you know, a few nights ago playing in Cleveland. So, no, you know, listen, the Detroit story is good, what you just said, where they've come to where they've come from to where they are. But to take the next step, like, it is jarring, Arnie, and I think this is a conversation everybody who watches the NBA is having right now, of how big the gap is between like OKC, San Antonio, and pretty much everybody else. Now we'll see how your Knicks, I think how they'll hold up against the winner of the West. But the point I'm trying to make is Detroit, great regular season, But listen, to your point, a 7-game series in the opening round against Orlando, who then immediately fired their coach, by the way.
12: Right, right.
15: A seven-game series where you had game 7 at home. And to your point, James Harden, I don't know that he was like terrible, but he was just a total non-factor.
13: 2 out of 10. You'll take that any time. Where do you sign up for 2 for 10?
15: Well, he wasn't, the only reason he wasn't terrible was because so many other players stepped up. And so, no, listen, two things can be true. Successful regular season, great build from where they are, but goodness gracious, do the Detroit Pistons have a long way to go to actually be a legitimate contender. And obviously, when you get the number one seed in the East, that's where you think you are, but they aren't even close right now.
13: No, Cade Cunningham, not a good game at all. You expect a lot, but he was a minus 32 on the plus minus chart. That's unheard of. That's probably a record for him. 5 out of 16. Didn't hit a 3-pointer. 0 for 7 at 13 points. Probably is one of his worst games of his NBA career. And it comes in a game 7. He wasn't even close. Detroit was out of sync when the score was like 8-3. And you could see that Cleveland was just pounding the ball inside. I'm like, well, this is not good, but you know, we're early. We'll see. Detroit will make adjustments. Never made adjustments. I mean, it was 17 at halftime. Never got back down to 17. It was a blowout after that. They got it up to 21, and they never looked back. To have that done on somebody else's home court, your home court,
15: yep,
13: talking about Detroit, especially in the game 7, and you give up 125 points? Get out of here. So I don't know what that means for Detroit, if they've got to make a bunch of changes or they got to build more around Cade Cunningham. Tobias Harris, that guy, how old is that guy? I gotta look
15: like
13: that
15: 35.
13: Up.
15: I saw somebody say on social, like, yeah, Tobias Harris, the best career ever. By the way, he is 33. He'll be 34 in July.
13: Yeah.
15: But the argument was basically good enough to sign huge contracts, but never good enough where people are actually relying on you to actually do anything of substance when it matters the most. So I agree with you. A couple things on this game. One, you know, it's funny, right? Because if you remember, Arnie, the Detroit Pistons cut the lead to 6 right at the end of the first quarter. And he felt like, okay, they'll be okay. Donovan Mitchell hits a half court shot essentially to end the first quarter, makes it 9.
13: Yeah, that made it back up to 9. Yeah.
15: Yeah. And then it was just building the lead from there. It never felt like Detroit was in it. And I think bigger picture, I will say, I mean, if you look at Detroit right now, like, just look at their starting lineup, right? You have 35-year-old Tobias Harris, who, whatever. Jalen Duren's not a scorer. Dennis Jenkins was undrafted. You know, Duncan Robinson, we know what he is at this point. Isaiah Stewart doesn't score. You know, you look at this team, like, just the profile of the players. Again, look at OKC. Chet, top 5 pick. Jalen Williams, lottery pick. Shai Gilgeous-Alexander, lottery pick, 2-time. They're just, Detroit isn't even close. Like, I know that Jalen Duren was technically an all-star.
13: Right.
15: But I mean, he's kind of a rebound energy hustle guy. They need a second guy. I don't know who that is. Obviously, everyone's gonna say Giannis is gonna be the best player available, but they need somebody else to help Cade Cunningham because there just is not enough around him.
13: Oh, there's gonna be a bunch of names available out there. There's gonna be people, and you know, it doesn't have to be the biggest names. We'll go through that a little bit later on. By the way, if you want to get a hold of us, Aaron_Torres, I'm in Stinking Genius 1. By the way, did you have a big problem that it was on streaming tonight? I mean, that's all I heard up to the weekend. Why is it on 8 o'clock at night? Why is it not 3:30? Why is it on the streaming? Why not ABC? Why not ESPN? Why was there no WNBA on Saturday? How did we not have any basketball on Saturday? People kept on asking. I'm texting, what do I do now? I watched 5 hours of Preakness or something. I didn't know what to do with myself. You tell me, you start with that. You had a big problem that it was on streaming.
15: So this goes back to opening Saturday of the playoffs. Okay. And you might not remember this, but first of all the play-in games were on Amazon. And then that opening Saturday, that 4 games of back to back to back, even if you're not an NBA guy, it's a great day on the calendar. You sit on the couch all day and watch the NBA. First 3 games were on Amazon Prime. And I vividly remember looking on ESPN, ABC, NBC, there's nothing. And finally, I realized it's on Prime. But I was texting, actually, my group chat. For people who don't know, I host Saturday Nights with Jason Martin, real professional compared to the last guy I was hosting. Anyway, neither here nor there. But we have had this conversation about the Amazon Prime thing, and let me say this. I know that people will argue more people have Amazon Prime than cable.
13: I just found that out today. 2 million have what, Amazon Prime, to compare to what, 800,000 or something on the average of ESPN or something to that effect?
15: I think it's like 120 million people have Amazon Prime. I'm not even kidding. But the point that Jason and I, and we were texting with our producer Brandon Deutsch about, is I understand that there are probably more people that have Amazon Prime than have cable. But at the same time, Arnie, and you know this, is, yeah, if you want to go to a Buffalo Wild Wings, okay, but you go to a random restaurant, they're not going to have Amazon Prime. You're sitting in a hotel bar having a drink because you're traveling. They don't have Amazon Prime. And so two things can be true. I think by technicality, more people have Amazon Prime than NBC, ESPN, ABC, whatever. But if you're actually trying to grow the game, if you're actually trying to make it as easy as you can for your consumers, I just don't think putting a game of this magnitude is a net win for the basketball consumer. I don't know if you disagree or not.
13: Can we say that it's just the wave of the future?
15: It is. Yeah.
13: That streaming is what is next, not only for the NBA, but, I mean, NFL.
15: Oh, yeah.
13: I mean, and I was going to get to this later on. We're killing the Sunday night NFL thing, and we'll get to that later on.
15: Ooh.
13: But that's the wave of the future, Aaron. That's where it's at. It wasn't that big of a deal to me, to be honest with you. You just put it on. I know it's tough to click around, but you're not clicking around. You're watching the game seven. Nothing's really going on against it. I understand the pushback on it. People, you know, don't like anything different. But at the bottom line is, it's 2-1, isn't it? That Amazon Prime compared to people that have ESPN. I mean, it's significantly more. So right there, and then if we're talking about money and we're talking about advertising, it's not even a close race. It's night and day. Of course, you're going to put it on Amazon Prime. So I'm starting to understand why they're doing that and why it goes there. I didn't think it was that big of a problem. To me, it was why there was no games on Saturday and why we had to wait till 8 o'clock at night.
15: Yeah.
13: To go ahead and get this game. That's kind of ridiculous. I mean, I had to stay up as I'm doing the show with you. If I didn't have to stay up to do the show, 8 o'clock at night, that's kind of late. I mean, sure, I'll make it to 10:30, but it's better when it starts at 7. I just don't understand why they started late. And why we didn't have anything before then too.
15: No, I get all of that. And I don't think it's a net positive for the consumer. I'll be quick because I know we got a lot of stuff to get to.
13: Right, right.
15: I do think all of these, all these sports, for lack of a better term, and NBA, NFL, I think they're all kind of trying to thread that needle of people still expect to be able to go to NBC, CBS, ESPN to watch games, but they know that the streamers are the future, and it's tough. I mean, listen, you know, it's tough, right?
13: Can you get it on your phone? Is it or
15: yeah,
13: no?
15: I think so. I think you could if you have Amazon Prime. Yeah, but I mean, I remember talking about this, Arnie, when you were filling in with me on the Saturday show,
13: right?
15: And we were talking about the Duke 3-game Amazon Prime right. basketball thing,
13: right.
15: and
13: right.
15: it's the tough thing of, as a consumer, I don't love it, but I also understand that all of these teams, leagues, whatever, this is a business. And Roger Goodell and Adam Silver and Rob Manfred, their job is to make their owners money. I do think that at some point,

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4: 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Shoots it.
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3: Should you still work out when you're injured, or should you take it easy? In most cases, one of the worst things you can do is flip the switch to be totally sedentary. That can lead to stiffness, muscle loss, even reduced coordination. Certified strength and conditioning coach Dana Santis told us, recovery is about choosing the right kind of movement at the right time. That means maybe working with someone like a physical therapist to harness movement as medicine. You'll need to prioritize controlled, high-quality movement over intensity, staying within pain-free or at least low symptom ranges of motion. You should think of pain as feedback, not a challenge to conquer. 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Take it slow. Be patient. I'm Dr. Sanjay Gupta, helping you live a better life.
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0: right, good evening, everybody. Artie Spanier, Aaron Torres, who's in for Chris Pine tonight on this Sunday night. We're live from the Fox Sports Radio studios. Of course, the Cavaliers, big victory, 125-94. They'll go on and play the New York Knicks. Just makes it a little bit easier for the New York Knicks. Now they'll have the home court advantage now. Against Detroit, they would have had to go on the road the first two games. So that's a big plus for them. By the way, Torres, I am having a GoFundMe page if you want to donate to try to raise money for me to go to the Knicks game. Do you know it's over $1,000 just to walk in Madison Square Garden? And if you want a good seat, it's like $36,000.
1: Wow, listen to you.
0: That's embarrassing.
2: That's embarrassing. Disgusting. That's called fandom.
0: No, what that's disgusting. That you can't do that. Yeah. That the fans aren't paying that. The regular fans, the ones listening to us right now are saying, that's ridiculous. Just for an Eastern Conference Finals, you're going to charge me $1,000 for the worst seat in the house just to get in the joint? That's terrible, man. That's so wrong when it's that expensive. The other teams don't.
3: I ain't paying for that.
0: The Laker game was what, like $80 to get in for you guys out there?
2: That was called an elimination game when the Lakers were down 0-3. Let's see what the tickets are for, I guess game four wouldn't be in New York. Let's see what the tickets would be for game five if Cleveland is up 3-1 going into game five.
0: Yeah, well, I'll tell you what they are now. They say you get them low as 500. I don't believe it. I saw an article that I sent you that said the top row is $1,014. And if you want to get something real good in the bottom row, bottom bowl area, that's $36,000. Would you ever spend that type of money? I know, well, you have big money, so I know you would go ahead
2: and
0: do something like that.
2: I was basically begging DeSager last night for World Cup tickets because they're through the roof. So I am not yet in position where I can just spend whatever it takes to go to games that I would like. You know, my father-in-law is a huge soccer fan, so I was hoping to bring him to a couple of the World, or at least one of the World Cup games here in L.A. Cheapest ticket for worst game is like $371.
0: Oh, that's not that bad. You want to know something funny?
2: What do you got?
0: Well, it's because I'm with Bank of America.
2: Oh.
0: And I told my wife Bank of America is offering me tickets to the World Cup.
2: What?
0: Yeah.
2: Can we talk off air?
0: No, I still think I can get them too. And my wife's like, we don't want them. What are we going to do with them? I go, I hear we could probably resell it and make a little bit of money off that thing. But, right. 370, I thought it was, gonna be like 1,000 or 2. I thought you were.
2: I mean, for the U.S. games, it is. I mean, the game that I want to go to, Arnie, Iran, Belgium. Not sure last time you've been in L.A., but the Belgian expat community, not as big as you would think it is. So, you know, it feels like tickets should be under $400, but they're not. But I might hit you up tomorrow. And I haven't asked for much, Arnie. I set you up in stores. We rolled out the red carpet for you. You might have to call B of A and get Torres
0: over to Bank of America to the rescue. Let's see if they go and, because my wife's like, let's not worry about it. I'm like, I think we should be able to get tickets for that. But the Knicks tickets, that's embarrassing. Over $1,000. I mean, who really wants to spend that type of money even for just an Easter Conference Finals? If it was the NBA Finals, I could understand that. Okay. Whether it's against Oklahoma City or San Antonio, it's a big deal. It's to the end. The Knicks haven't been to the finals in a while. I could see something like that. But for the Eastern Conference Finals, I think that's just too much. That really is ridiculous. And I don't know. That's like more than the Laker games. The Lakers don't even charge that much, do they?
2: Lakers aren't as good as the Knicks right now.
0: Well, people love going to the Laker games, though.
2: Not like they used to.
0: Yeah. Well,
2: we'll see. I mean, the Knicks, this is still, I know this is year three, year four of this run, but it's still relatively new. And I do think that this year, and I know again, you know, last year you felt like you were in pretty good shape going against Indy, but I mean, plenty of rest, series goes through New York. I just think my guess would be that there's a lot of excitement. Like I think that's why the tickets are so high, is because people expect to win this series.
0: I think I'd rather stand outside it where 7th Avenue is. You know, you see that outside shot, everybody out there. I think I'd rather just be out there than actually be in the game. I think that'd be a hell of a lot more fun.
2: Be fun. Think you could hang? You think you could handle it?
0: Probably not. You know what I mean? So, yeah. I mean, you have to stand out there for hours. I don't feel like quite doing that, but the weather's good. We're having really good weather out here. So.
2: Are you?
0: Yeah. Beautiful, so I don't have to worry about that.
2: May's
0: yeah.
2: nice, and once you get to June, it'll be crazy humid, and then it'll be cold again soon.
0: So. No, I'm not worried about that. The humidity doesn't bother me, man. Wow. Gosh.
2: So I mean, tough.
0: Yeah, I'm a tough guy, man. I just bring me the heat. I'm from Arizona. You know, don't forget that, man.
2: You're from L.A. You and Steve Kerr used to rub elbows, used to play pickup one-on-one in the backyard. Yeah,
0: that's why Kerr doesn't come on the show anymore, because I think he knows that I'm actually a better player than him. Well, I was better than him leading up till after high school, and then I'll give him the benefit of the doubt while he played in the NBA. But once he retired...
2: while he played in the NBA.
0: Yeah, while I played in the NBA. Hey, I got to tell you about... later on, I'll tell you about my 3-on-3... Olympics over the weekend. So
2: I want to hear about Winston. Is it Winston or Wilson?
0: Wilson.
2: Seems to be having the time of his life with you, buddy.
0: Yeah, Wilson the Wonder Dog, who people were just texting. I get more texts about
3: Wilson.
0: Than anything I put on Twitter. People were just like, I can't
2: believe. Because he's actually adorable and likable, unlike everything else that you put on Twitter.
0: I took the dog to the market with me today. And people were just like, I can't believe you took the dog inside the supermarket.
2: I do that literally every day with my dog. And I actually had somebody yesterday, like, or it was Friday, like, is she a service dog? I'm like, yeah. Yeah. Like, yeah. What's she a service dog for? And I'm like,
4: Arnie, that's LA culture for you. Like, dogs come in anywhere you wouldn't expect them in other cities.
2: Yes. Yeah.
4: It's just like, they're on planes, they're in grocery stores. Wherever. Doesn't matter.
0: LA, there's more. In Vermont, it's just a part of life. You could bring him in the restaurant. You could just take him anywhere. It's just part of life up there. They're big dog friendly up there. But yeah, I take Wilson with me. We put him in our little bag and we carry him to the market and we go. I'll tell you about Wilson later on. Okay. So he is potty trained. I will give you that update.
2: Unlike
0: I want to come
2: dad,
0: back. I want to get
2: okay.
0: to the,
2: Neither here
0: I want to get to the conference finals, and somebody did leak the MVP. Voting. We'll get to all that coming up next. First, though, our check with DeSager.
5: Hey, Steve.
0: To see what's trending, what's going on today, DeSager.
6: Hello, gentlemen. Good to hear you both.
5: Hey, and Steve.
2: Real quick, DeSager, yes? Do you think Wilson got potty trained by watching Arnie just go in the backyard like a savage? Yeah, I think that's probably
3: I'm sorry, Wilson!
6: I think the less time I spend on that subject, the better.
2: No comment.
6: After the Cavs ended the second round of the playoffs with a dominant Game 7, eliminating the Pistons at Detroit tonight, 125-94 was the final. Do you realize that the Eastern Conference final, best of 7, is 3-seed New York hosting 4-seed Cleveland starting on Tuesday? You know, the NBA says when they split the league into conferences, the current type format in 1971, for the next nearly 50 years, it only happened 3 times that we had no 1-seed and no 2-seed in the conference final. And now it's happening all the time. This is going to be the 6th time in the last 7 seasons that there's a conference final without a 1 or 2 seed. Making it even worse, if that's the correct word, the Knicks are going to have home court advantage again. As a 3 seed, this is 3 straight rounds of the playoffs. They're getting home court advantage, which hasn't happened to any team since the 1990 Blazers.
0: I got the Knicks in 2. 2 games, that's it.
6: So you're actually, you know, less confident than some of the other Knicks fans. Tuesday, Game 1, East Finals. Monday night, Game 1 of a can't-wait West Finals, Spurs at Thunder. Just to give the Cavs their props, Donovan Mitchell had 26 points tonight as they advanced, 23 points each for Jared Allen and Sam Merrill. But that Thunder-Spurs matchup, as dominant as Oklahoma City was, and as dominated as they were by the Spurs head-to-head this year. Can't wait for that best of 7. And can't wait for the format. Guys, it's going to be on channels you have.
0: Oh, good.
6: Both conference finals.
2: Wow.
6: It's also going to be each series, every other night, never 2 games off, 2 nights off between games in either of the series. If one conference is playing on a Monday, the next one's coming up on Tuesday. And then the other returns Wednesday, and so forth, until we get to the phone.
0: It is from Game 6 to Game 7 for the Knicks. I think it's on a Thursday than a Sunday, but you could double check that for me.
6: So you're saying there is going to be a Game 7 with the Knicks?
0: No, that's not going to happen. No, I take that back.
6: Knicks would be a Friday at Cleveland at the end of the month, okay, and then a Sunday in New York. It's every other day each series because they've already set in pen long before the final playoffs even started that June 3rd is when the finals begin. All of this has to be over by June 3rd. By the way, the NBA Draft Combine was going on in Chicago this past week. The draft's first round, June 23rd. Just the first round. You know, it's not like it's a 10-round draft, but yeah, we got to split that into two nights. Sure, of course. The NBA MVP is Oklahoma City's Shai Gilgeous-Alexander for the second straight year. He averaged 31 points a game on 55% shooting, plus 6.6 assists per game. The guy was finals MVP last summer. SGA this year got 83 first-place votes to 10 over Nikola Jokic of Denver. Finishing third was Victor Wembanyama of the Spurs, Luka Doncic of the Lakers fourth in the voting. Interesting stat, every retired NBA player who won consecutive MVPs is now in the Hall of Fame. All of them. And Shai Gilgeous-Alexander has not only won consecutive MVPs now, he's finished top five for this award 4 years in a row.
0: I don't know if he'd be my top five players I would take on my team right now. Why is that?
6: I'm sorry, Aaron and I just looked at each other, and we both kind of we didn't mouth the words, but it's like, yeah. Oh, so Arnie's back on the show.
0: No, yes. That's absolutely true. I'll go through it later.
6: So on. He's MVP of the league, and you wouldn't want him to start on your team.
0: Well, I like Luka, right? We can start there. I like Jokic. Wemby. I'd rather have Wemby, right? Okay, are we maybe Jokic?
6: Sure.
0: There's three
6: obviously.
0: There.
6: Sure.
0: Yeah, yeah. Now I'm not such an idiot.
6: And then you're
0: anymore.
6: Picking Cade Cunningham and no Shai Gilgeous. Just no.
0: I like Cade too. There's four.
6: I failed to mention Cade Cunningham was 0-for-7 from 3-point range tonight, and the one seed Pistons are
0: out. And I got
6: of
0: Brunson too, by the way.
6: Oh, of course,
3: I knew
6: Mr.
3: He was
6: Nick.
3: Yeah. Yeah,
6: it's just a matter of time.
0: Oh, now I'm not such an idiot anymore.
6: The NHL has a Game 7 Monday. What a Buffalo comeback last night on the road to stay alive.
0: That was great.
6: And Buffalo gets to host Game 7 against Montreal on Monday to end the second round. At the PGA Championship, the winner was Aaron Rye from England. Denny Hamlin took NASCAR's All-Star race at Dover. Sunday night ball game won by the Padres 8-3 at Seattle. San Diego now hosts the Dodgers starting Monday. Padres are only a half game out behind LA in the NL West. Dodgers got to play in Anaheim all weekend. The Angels have now lost 6 straight. That is a bad team. 10-1 Dodgers the final today. Even Roki Sasaki, who has struggled much of the year and spring training and most of last year as a starter, had 7 innings, 8 strikeouts, no walks today. And the Dodgers outscored the Halos in the 3-game series, 31-3. Back to you.
0: Did you mention my Mets with their comeback?
6: The Mets had an incredible comeback.
0: Like the first time in like 3 years where they were down by 3 runs, they won the game.
6: 2 outs in the 9th, 3-run homer, and then beat the Yankees in the 10th. But I was on with, I don't recall your co-host from last night, but he and I were discussing last night the comeback of comebacks.
0: Mississippi and Texas Tech?
6: The Texas Tech home game facing elimination in softball. That athletic department has spent so much money on its team, softball included, and they fell behind 8-0 in the final inning and then scored 8 with 2 outs in the last inning to tie it with a grand slam and then fell behind in the extra inning and still won.
0: I never saw a comeback like that in my life. In any sport, I'd never.
6: The great stat from the NCAA was this century in all the NCAA tournament games, any team that had fallen behind by 8 had always lost. It was 0-460 until last night or yesterday.
3: I'll just say really quick, I know we focus so much on NIL and how much teams pay, but the number of times that I would turn on a Friday night, just ESPN2 and Texas Tech softball would be on, like the return on investment of you pay for all these players, but the exposure for your program, for the sport, for your school. So I don't know where that comes in and how that factors in, but, and we're obviously talking about them on national radio because they're awesome. So. Anyway, neither
0: I watch it, though. I watch it.
6: Well, that was the program that paid the Stanford pitcher, right?
3: Najeri Kennedy.
6: They made the run. I did notice Arizona softball lost a couple times today. So
0: yeah, I was watching the first game. First game was on TV. That was a tough game.
6: Lost at Duke. Yeah. Oklahoma, of course, advanced. Got to mention that in Chris's absence.
0: No, we didn't have to, but we did.
6: Sure we did. One seed, Oklahoma, wins in Norman.
3: UConn battled down to the wire in College Station last night. We were all on air. We actually already almost went off early. We were about to go dark on the station because
6: UConn softball was out Saturday.
3: Because the Huskies. Yeah, sure. We decided to fight on, though.
0: Real quick, SGA, of course, wins the MVP. What did you think of it being leaked? I didn't make a big deal about it like everybody else. I mean, isn't that Sham's job that... He's an NBA insider. Am I correct on this? When you have inside information, aren't you supposed to leak it out and give it to the public? Isn't that his job, or am I wrong about that, Torres?
3: Yeah, I'll try to be quick. My only question for you, I'll just answer it with another question. If the announcement was on ESPN, does it get out at 8 o'clock this morning or whenever it does? Shaking his head, no. So
0: no. Why? You mean Shams wouldn't report it? Then is that what you're saying?
3: Yep, 100%. It was very clear based on Taylor Rooks and Blake Griffin,
0: right?
3: Their response on the Amazon broadcast that Amazon as an entity was not happy. I don't know if we have time to play it now, Arnie, but we do have that sound and they were not happy about it.
0: I really didn't, give it that much of a thought. I didn't think it was that big of a deal. You're saying Shams wouldn't play it because ESPN's his employer. So he didn't want to, let me hear it. Go ahead and play it, Iowa Sam. Let me hear it.
5: All right, now, just to be clear, the official announcement is happening here. Dirk and Steve, you all both won MVPs, but I don't remember Sham spoiling it way back then.
7: Mm. Mm. I don't think he was around then. He was a baby then.
8: What are we doing, man? Like, it's Sunday, Shams. Go to brunch, you nerd. Come on.
0: That's just a fun shot. They weren't that mad at it. Is that what you took from that, Aaron, or what?
3: I think Taylor Rooks was a little mad.
0: They're just defending where they work. I can see what they're doing there. I just didn't take it that. To me, it was no big deal. We knew he was going to win anyway. At least we thought he was going to win. So there was no surprise.
3: The next time you're complaining about no games on in the afternoon, I'm just going to say, go to brunch, you nerd. That's what I'm going to say to you next time.
0: And I'm sure I'll get a lot of that. All right, we'll come back. We'll finish out the hour. Aaron Torres in for Chris Plank. I'm Arnie Spanier. This is Fox Sports Radio.
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18: You ever wonder why the same cold virus makes some people so sick and others not sick at all? Well, according to an interesting new study out of Yale School of Medicine, one key factor is how quickly the cells in their noses, called nasal cells, respond to the virus and contain it. It's called the interferon response, and it can vary for different people. Now, when that response gets inhibited, it can trigger a different reaction, which leads to excessive mucus production and inflammation. In other words, a cold that is a lot more miserable. Of course, there are other factors at play: your genetics, any underlying conditions, immunity from vaccinations or previous infections. If you are trying really hard not to get sick, high-quality masks, they can be very effective. Also, good old-fashioned hand washing. And remember not to touch your face. I'm Dr. Sanjay Gupta, helping you live a better life.
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0: All right, good evening, everybody. Arnie Spanier, Aaron Torres. Torres in for Chris Plank tonight. Plank is at his son's graduation, Will, who's graduating from West Point. So congratulations to Will on that. You got to be pretty smart, I think, to graduate from West Point. It's not like you graduate from some schlub school like Connecticut or something like that.
1: University of Arizona, Princeton of Southwest Arizona. I will say I had forgotten, but you're 100% right. I remember many years ago back when I used to be a writer, Big J journalist, I remember interviewing some people with Navy football, and they said exactly what you said. You have to get, I don't know if it's senators or congressmen. I mean, it's
0: senators, yeah.
1: It's not just, Patty, the homecoming teacher, writes a letter of recommendation and you're good to go. It's a little bit more complicated than that. So congrats to Chris's son on obviously just an incredible.
0: Nothing against the home ec teacher, though. Nothing against that.
1: By
0: the way, we're talking about SGA. One other thing on him before we move on from that, and congratulations on him winning the MVP. And, you know, you seem like you're a little bit more bent out of shape that Shams released the
1: information. I wouldn't say I'm bent out of shape. I would say that I think two things can be true. I think what you said last segment is accurate. He has a job to report on the league, but he would not have broken that news if the announcement was on ESPN because they would have wanted it to happen on
0: the
1: airwaves.
0: I agree with you. Well, let's do three things could be true then. SGA is one of the most unenjoyable players to watch in the NBA. The flopping's gotten out of control, not just him, too. It's a lot of people in the NBA. Today's game is ridiculous. Every second, review it. You know, the players got the fingers twirling in the air. I feel bad for the refs. And usually I kind of attack the referees, but the flopping has gotten out of control. It's gotten absolutely ridiculous. And I don't know what to do. It's killing the game. It's hurting the viewership, I think, is what's going on there.
1: Yeah, even tonight, I mean, it wasn't really obviously a factor at all, but James Harden, two or three early plays that you could tell the Pistons were not happy with.
0: Yeah, I saw though. Yeah.
1: Yeah, no, it's not good. And, you know, it's funny. I saw our buddy Rob Parker say, you know, we've heard of must-see TV. OKC is must-turn-off TV. I thought that was pretty clever. Listen, they deserve to be where they are. They're a really good team. They're really talented. They're really young. They're not going anywhere. They are not the most aesthetically pleasing team to watch. I don't think there is any doubt about that. And, you know, I think we have a lot of questions about why the NBA doesn't feel as kind of culturally significant as it did 5, 10, 15 years ago. And I think it starts with OKC being the best team with the best player, best future, and they don't play a fun style. Shea isn't a dynamic star. And as a team overall, I would say, while very successful, they're not very interesting.
0: And even with that being said, on a scale from 1 to 10, Oklahoma City, San Antonio, interest level-wise, I'm a 10 out of 10.
1: Yep.
0: Cleveland, New York, if I wasn't a Knicks fan, I'd probably be an 8 out of 10, maybe even a 7 out of 10, because I think the Knicks are going to get a four-game sweep on that. Where are you on the OKC, San Antonio interest?
1: Well, I'm very excited because, you know, obviously, with OKC and San Antonio, it's not just that these appear to be the two best teams. It's that San Antonio specifically has given Oklahoma City more trouble than anybody. So you can have the two best teams, but the favored team be fully expected to win. I think San Antonio can absolutely win this series because they've had so much success against OKC.
0: By the way, real quick, I forget one of the gamblers that were on Saturday had 40-1 that it was going to be San Antonio and OKC in the Western Conference Finals.
2: So when did he get those odds?
0: At the beginning of the year.
1: Yeah.
0: All right, hour one just flew on by. Hour one in the books. We'll come back, reset. We got football to get to. Furman will stop by, all here on Fox Sports Radio. We are Fox Sports!
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12: A Better Life with Dr. Sanjay Gupta.
13: For years, scientists have been studying the association between depression and dementia. As you might expect, the relationship is complicated. But there's this new study out of the UK which found it's not just broad strokes. There are six symptoms of depression that are especially correlated with dementia risk years later. Number one, losing confidence in yourself. Two, not being able to face up to your problems. Three, not feeling warmth or affection from other people. Four, feeling nervous and anxious all the time. Five, not being satisfied with the way tasks are carried out. And finally, six, difficulty concentrating. What we could be seeing here is the impact of people becoming less social, or that certain changes in the brain lead to both depression and dementia. But dementia takes longer to manifest. If you notice these symptoms, talk to your doctor about it. I'm Dr. Sanjay Gupta, helping you live a better life.
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2: The Cavaliers dominated a Game 7 at Detroit tonight to end the NBA's second round of the playoffs. Final score for the Cavs, 125-94. Donovan Mitchell, 26 points. Cavaliers led by 20 late in the first half. So Detroit, after going 60-22 in the regular season, is out. And Cleveland will be facing the New York Knicks in the East Final, Game 1 Tuesday. Tomorrow night, it's Game 1 of the West Final. Spurs at Thunder. Oklahoma City star Shai Gilgeous-Alexander tonight was named NBA MVP for the second straight year. Among the four WNBA games, Las Vegas 4-1, won on a late jumper at Atlanta 85-84. At the PGA Championship, the winner was Aaron Rye from England. Denny Hamlin took NASCAR's All-Star race at Dover. Baseball Padres an 8-3 winner at Seattle. Dodgers 10-1 over the Angels, who lost six straight. I'm Steve DeSager.
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6: All right, good evening, everybody. Aaron Torres in for Chris Pike. I'm Artie Spanier here on Fox Sports Radio. Busy Sunday night. We've just flown on by hour one. Blink of the eye.
7: I told Jason Martin this last night. I mean, there's even some topics that we got to last night that we probably won't get to tonight. You know, some of the Lane Kiffin stuff like that. For late, you know, mid to late May, feels like there's a lot going on in the world of sports. You know, Giannis, all, you know, a lot of stuff to talk about, Arnie Spanier. A lot of stuff for
6: me. So funny. I got to read the last text that just came in. Jeff says, see you next week. Too much NBA.
7: Oh.
6: If we're not talking NBA, then what would be the number one topic in Jeff's sports world? I'm just curious.
7: Yeah, there's only so many schedule release takes, and that happens.
6: I'm going to get to that in a second, too. Yeah.
7: One, we will talk about that, but two, it also happened, you know, 72 hours ago at this point, and oh, by the way, we just had a Game 7 in the NBA. So, and it's also your show. I mean, if you wanted to lead with schedule release, I would follow your lead. I'd let you drive, even though, you know, you can't see signs at this hour of the night, but... But you said you want to lead with the NBA, so we lead with the NBA.
6: Yeah, and you know, like I said, there is, like you just said, there's almost only so much schedule release you could do, and it's been 72 hours. We'll get to that in a little bit. We do want to say Chris Plank is at his son's graduation, graduated from West Point, quite an accomplishment. So we certainly wish our very best. You know, it just occurred to me, Aaron. Oh, my goodness, it just occurred to me.
7: Uh-oh.
6: Besides, one day... this kid could be our future president, and that way I'll have a direct line to him. Should I have gotten Plank's son a present?
7: I mean, that would have been the respectful thing to do. Yeah. Yeah. Yeah.
6: Well, now you're making me feel bad. Like, what am I going to get him? Like a $100 savings bond or something like that?
8: You blew it!
7: Yeah, I mean, you want to be, you know, secretary assistant under the defense department of this. I mean, you got to do better than a handshake and a high five when he graduates.
6: So you mean me giving him a box of like maple syrup and stuff like that? Is it going to cut it in pancake mix?
7: Iowa Sam is ready to bash you. Go ahead.
9: No, well, you should have thought of this ahead of time, Arnie, but get him something cool like a pocket watch or something classy.
6: A pocket watch.
9: You know, a pocket watch.
6: What are you, 100 years old? A monocle? Pocket watch?
9: Maybe get a monocle. Maybe like a saber, like a giant sword, because he'll be, you know, on a horse or something. I don't know.
6: Yeah, what? I could have gotten him something cool. You know, you get like one of those silver bars with your name on it or something like that.
7: Silver bar?
9: You're too cheap for that. You go stainless steel.
7: Yeah, you would. Cubic zirconia.
6: What's wrong with a silver bar?
10: I wouldn't even know whether to say thank you after opening that.
6: What?
7: Are you getting like a nameplate for his desk? What are we talking about? A silver bar?
9: We're planning for like when he's president of the United States and he needs a bunch of like classy, fancy stuff on his desk.
10: A sword?
9: Well, like I was thinking of Teddy Roosevelt being on a horse with a saber with his circular monocles.
6: Yeah, you guys give great ideas. I got to tell you, you guys really. I'm glad I asked you.
7: I'm going to send maple syrup every year, but only to select people.
6: Yeah. So, It's a great gift. Tried to get it to every. I still thought maybe like a.
9: I'm still using that syrup, by the way.
6: So there you go. Yeah,
9: goes so the distance.
7: What are you going to get from Connecticut now that you can't get syrup anymore?
6: Nothing. I stopped. I stopped doing it. I just like the hell with it now. Enough.
7: I love my home state. There's not a lot of great exports in like the food. Apple cider. You know, some good apple cider in the fall would.
6: You know
7: be good.
6: What this is? They say the Connecticut is the pizza capital of the world. You know that.
7: So you know what's crazy about that? And I'll be quick because I know we got real sports stuff to talk. When I was growing up, New Haven pizza was not a thing. Like people all the time now are like, bro, I'm going through New Haven. Where's the stop? I'm like, I moved about 12, 13 years ago and it was like, yeah, you know, New Haven pizza was like cool, but it wasn't like this thing that people came from all over the world to
6: try.
7: Oh,
6: it's big now. It's humongous now.
7: Like I think I've been to Don Pepe's, but the fact that I think and don't know tells you how little it registered in the moment.
6: There's like two places nearby that Dave Portnoy reviewed.
7: Oh, yeah.
6: Yeah, that are not far.
7: He was in
6: from
7: my hometown of West Hartford not too long ago. So.
6: Yeah, the big thing is like those hot honey pizzas now. I don't know if you heard about that where you put like hot honey and stuff like that. But no, I'm in the pizza capital of the world out here in Connecticut. That's for sure.
7: I think New York City's still the pizza capital of the world.
6: Oh, I do.
7: In my opinion.
6: Yeah,
7: but
6: yeah, I agree with you. I'll go into Manhattan every time. And get something there. That's for sure. All right. If you want to be part of the show, though, Aaron_Torres, I'm at Stinking Genius One. You know, I did want to get into that. Do you get into the, schedule review release? Do you like, oh my goodness, this is crazy. I love this. You eat this up. Chris Plank's a total geek into this. I know Colin loves it also. I enjoy it, but with all the releases and the leaks and everything, it actually gives me a headache. Every time you're looking at Twitter, something else is being released out there. I keep forgetting now, where's what? What got released? What was BS? It got a little crazy, to be honest with you, you know?
7: I do enjoy it. I think I sort of enjoyed it less this year because I think you even referenced this earlier in the show, is that I kind of feel like we've lost the plot a little bit. A lot of Wednesday games, you know, sometimes Sunday feels like it's the last thing that anybody cares about.
6: Right, right.
7: And again, to the point we made about the NBA earlier, a lot of Netflix, obviously the Thursday Amazon Prime. So I enjoy it. But again, and I know the NFL is supposedly this unbreakable thing that we're always going to watch no matter what. You know, we now have the pre-Thanksgiving game on Wednesday. We now have the Black Friday game. You got to get Netflix. And I do wonder if at a certain point it all becomes too much and that if there will be some sort of negative impact on whatever. So,
6: well, with all the international games now, like you mentioned, all the other dates, people are complaining that we're killing off Sunday afternoon time frames in the NFL.
7: So we did this segment last night, Arnie. I'm going to read you. So the weekend of Thanksgiving, okay? So keep in mind, we have a Wednesday night game. So that is the Rams versus the, it's the Rams versus the Packers, okay?
6: This is Wednesday before Thanksgiving.
7: So this is before we get to Sunday on Thanksgiving. These are the teams that we'll have played. The Packers, the Rams, the Bears, the Lions, the Eagles, the Cowboys, the Chiefs, the Bills, the Broncos, the Steelers.
6: Right.
7: I'm going to read you the Sunday 1 p.m. slate for the Sunday after Thanksgiving. Now, admittedly, there's one good game, which we'll get to in a minute. But the Sunday slate in the 1 p.m. window, New Orleans, Cincinnati, Vegas, Cleveland. All right. Only a game, a friends and family game. If you don't have somebody related, you're probably not going to watch it. Your New York football Giants at the Indianapolis Colts. Jets, Dolphins, woof, Falcons, Vikings, and then the one game of note in the 1 p.m. window, Baltimore at Houston, in theory, could be good.
6: I'm surprised they have that many games, to be honest with you.
7: Well, then here's the late afternoon window, and there is a very good game, admittedly, in the late afternoon window. We do get Seattle, San Francisco, but the other two games in the late afternoon window are Tennessee, Jacksonville, and Washington, Arizona. So you basically have assuming there's no injuries, you have one semi-decent game in each window, Baltimore, Houston, San Francisco, Seattle, and that is the Sunday after Thanksgiving because, again, you have five games in the Wednesday, Thursday, and Friday before that Sunday.
6: So do you think then it's killing the Sunday afternoon window? Do you think that that's hurting the NFL, or does it not hurt the NFL because the standalone games, or maybe the Wednesday before Thanksgiving or the Thanksgiving Day games, draw so much back in ratings that it more than makes up for the other stuff?
7: Well, and it also, it's a completely different, you know, package, right? So the Netflix, the Wednesday night game is going to be on Netflix.
6: Oh, jeez.
7: The Black Friday game is going to be on Prime Video. So,
6: and it's all about the money.
7: And it's all about the money. And that's exactly right. And let me ask you this. And I know I'm not even being sarcastic when I say this, you know, your kid's out of the house, so it's a little bit different for you. Like, I just think for the average consumer, to ask them, listen, and Jay Martin and I talked about this on Saturday night, but yeah, okay, on Thanksgiving Day, it's kind of understood, okay, you got the Lions game on early while you're prepping the food, you know, you eat, watch the Cowboys game, you know, you have some dessert, watch the late game, which this year is going to be awesome, Chiefs Bills. But, you know, I'll be honest, like, you know, and I said this to Jay Martin, I don't get to see my family very often. And so usually Black Friday, we're out doing something. The Wednesday before, we're out doing something. This year, by the way, the UConn-Duke Amazon Prime basketball game is going to be on that Wednesday, so right, I know we'll be right. watching that. But I'm not even trying to be sarcastic, but I know it's a little bit different for you because your kids are out of the house. But can you watch all five of those games when you have family commitments like
6: you know,
7: that?
6: It's funny. You can't, and it's funny you mentioned that. I got into a fight with Gargano when I was filling in with Gargano. This was a couple of months ago. I said, you know something, Anthony? Something's got to give. With all these international games, with all these packages that they're selling on Prime Video and Amazon, like you just said, it's all about the money. Something's got to give. Maybe it's Monday Night Football.
7: Yeah.
6: Maybe we got to get rid of Monday Night or the Thursday Night or the late Sunday. Something's got to go. And he goes, you want to get rid of Monday Night Football? I go, you know, you're burning everybody out. It's so much football and you're adding Wednesdays and you're adding Sunday nights. And now as you mentioned, the day before Thanksgiving, you're doing so much packaging for the money. Something's got to give, man. I don't know. You can't continue playing every day of the week, can you? Where did I read that? What, Kansas City plays on every day of the week, but like a Tuesday or something?
7: Probably.
6: It's getting out of hand here. It really is. I don't know how this could continue. But you're right. You can't watch everything. If it's a dog game on Monday night,
7: yeah,
6: you're going to move on. You're not going to, you know, watch that.
7: And that's the thing Jay Martin and I were talking about as well. And I don't mean to keep bringing up our Saturday show, but we had a lot of these conversations yesterday is, you know, that's the other thing that becomes a problem is, you know, everybody says, oh, there's no such thing as too much football. All right. Give me a bad game. And I also think this is an interesting takeaway from the schedule release, Arnie, is the fact that there's five teams. I don't remember them all off the top of my head. I think it's Raiders, Jets, Dolphins, yeah. Cardinals, and one other team, Titans, that play no primetime games. And so I think what the NFL is saying is like, okay, if we are going to drag you to a TV on a Wednesday or a Friday or a Sunday night, we're going to make sure that in theory it's a game that you want to watch. I thought
6: but
7: that
6: it's
7: was
6: never guaranteed, though.
7: Never guaranteed.
6: Never guaranteed, you know?
7: Well, I mean, how many, like, Washington Commanders games did we get in primetime last year because we assumed, you know, whatever, and unfortunately
6: right.
7: Jaden Daniels got hurt and we've seen that with Joe Burrow and the Bengals, things like
6: that.
7: Well,
6: I think they're missing the boat anyway. I want to see what Mendoza does.
7: I'd
6: like to see a Raider game there. I want to see what Malik Willis is going to do for the Dolphins. I can mix it up. I can watch one game early for that. Actually, the Raiders play the Dolphins the first week of the NFL.
7: Yeah. No, that's the one, the Raiders, I was a little surprised, didn't have a single primetime game because of Mendoza, but you know, and by the way, it's worth noting, like, they have the chance to earn primetime opportunities with the flexed games late in the season. But I think that's the NFL saying, like, listen, our partners are paying us too much money to put these crap teams on. You know, if you want to be in a standalone spot, you have to earn the opportunity. But I thought that was an interesting takeaway from the schedule release.
6: You know, I saw that Colin put out there that he thinks the NFL has it in for the Denver Broncos.
7: I saw
6: and they're
7: that, yeah.
6: And they're looking like they're trying to give the Broncos the toughest schedule possible. Well, first of all, they don't get to pick the teams that you play, but they can pick when you play them, you know, and how many consecutive games you play on the road. Does the NFL do that? Do they have a problem against the Denver Broncos and Sean Payton? Are they trying to go ahead and stick it to them? What do you think?
7: Well, it's tough. Toughest division in football, first place schedule. It is worth noting, though, their first six games are against five teams that made the playoffs and at Kansas City. Those are their first six games.
6: Yeah, but that's not done by the NFL. No, that had to be there. You know?
7: Well, and yeah, no. So that part I don't know, and I'm not trying to pick on Colin's take specifically. I just think, you know, what the NFL does is, and again, this is part of being the entertainment product that they are. The one thing I will say, you know how like for years the complaint about boxing was like they don't give us the fights that we want to see?
6: Right.
7: The NFL gives us the games that we want to see. Now, again, by the end of the year, some teams aren't what we thought, but always find a way to get us Bills Chiefs. Always find a way to get us, you know, whatever the big games are. Obviously, the Cowboys in a bunch of big spots, the Eagles in a bunch of big spots. So one thing I will say about the NFL, they do give us the games that we want and figure out a way to get them on the schedule.
6: I think the Cowboys are still the biggest draw in the NFL, right? Overall.
7: We had a record-setting Thanksgiving this year, right? Who did they play? The Eagles this year, if I remember correctly? It was million. It was something crazy.
6: Wow.
7: Let's see. Hold on.
6: What do you think about the international games? Have you gone too far? What is it up till now? How many do we have this year? Like 10 of them? I'm on the East Coast. I actually enjoy it because that's what, 9:30 my time. That's a piece of cake. That's like having a regular game on the West Coast. So I enjoy it. But what do you think of the international game?
7: Arnie, really quick before we get to that.
6: Yeah.
7: It was Chiefs Cowboys on Thanksgiving Day this past year. Take a guess as to how many people watched that game. I'll tell you what.
6: 20 million?
7: I was going to say, pick the biggest number you could think of, add 10 million, and that's what the number is.
6: What was it, 30 million?
7: According to an Associated Press article on ESPN.com, 57.2 million people watched the game on CBS, the most watched regular season game ever. So, and by the way, that's Cowboys, that's Thanksgiving Day, it's Mahomes and the Chiefs before Mahomes got hurt. So, but to answer your question, yes, the Cowboys are still the biggest draw. As far as the,
6: international games,
7: the internet. So here's the thing. So I'm somebody that, you know, I'm the opposite of your co-host, Chris Plank. I love to travel. I love to experience new cultures, this, that, the other thing. The thing is, though, like a game in Rio or a game in Madrid, it sounds super cool.
6: Yes.
7: But once you get in the stadium, they all look the same. Arrowhead's maybe not a good example, but like, you know, Philadelphia's home field doesn't ultimately look all that different from some stadium in London once the game kicks off.
6: Yeah, but it's not about the experience of the people going over there. Yeah. It's about selling the game to the people that live over there. That's what it is.
7: Oh, yeah, yeah, yeah. You asked me what my personal opinion is. Like, again, it sounds cool to open the season in Melbourne, but ultimately, it's going to look like a football stadium with a bunch of 49ers jerseys.
6: Is it too many? Because it's 6:30 in the morning your time or 6 o'clock in the morning your time.
7: Yeah, I mean, I try to watch as much as I can, but keeping in mind that I do the late show on Saturday nights and I don't get home till 2 a.m.
6: Right.
7: Eastern, I would say that I've probably missed more than I care to admit. But as DeSager once said, that's why they invented TiVo or the, you know, DVR, excuse me. And I use that. That came in handy with the gold medal hockey game that started, I think, 6 a.m. Pacific time.
6: Oh, so. Wow. Yeah, so that's got to be tough because you do the late. But you're off 11 o'clock West Coast time, though, and the game doesn't start till 6. So you get a good 7 hours sleep there.
7: Yes, if I literally put my head on the pillow the second my show ends and don't drive home and just sleep in the studio, then yes, I get a good 7 hours.
6: Yes, that's exactly what you should go ahead and do. Straight to the bed and straight to sleep there. All right, we're going to come back. Todd Furman's going to stop on by. Got a lot of gambling questions for Todd. That's coming up next right here on Fox Sports Radio.
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0: 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At 4 months, most people saw 90% clearer skin when measured from head to toe, and many were even 100% plaque-free. 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
16: What are the chances you are listening to this while drinking a nice hot cup of coffee? If so, don't let me stop you. For years, we've been reporting on the health benefits of coffee, and that's not going to stop today. A new study, this one out of Harvard School of Public Health, found that coffee and tea could help lower your risk of developing dementia. People who enjoyed 1 to 3 caffeinated cups a day saw the biggest impact. In addition to the caffeine, coffee contains hundreds of bioactive compounds that can influence inflammation, glucose metabolism, vascular function, and oxidative stress. It's also possible coffee drinkers might be doing other things that keep them healthy. Eating a more balanced diet, getting plenty of exercise, sleep, not smoking, or drinking too much alcohol. And finally, staying socially active. I'm Dr. Sanjay Gupta, helping you live a better life.
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3: All right, good evening, everyone. Aaron Torres in for Chris Plank. I'm Arnie Spanier here on Fox Sports Radio. Want to get right to our next guest. Joins us every Sunday. He's Mr. Vegas. Nobody knows Vegas better than our buddy Todd Furman. How you doing, Todd? What's going on, my friend?
4: I'm doing well this evening, gentlemen. Hopefully you guys are as well. And Aaron, you're keeping Arnie in check because I know he's already probably penciled the New York Knicks into the NBA Finals already.
5: I think I might call him my Knicks just to reverse curse him here.
3: It's already a done deal. But you know what? Before we even get to the NBA, I wanted to do with a little NHL. First of all, Buffalo and Montreal, Game 7, getting a lot of action out there, or not really? It's just another Game 7.
4: I think it's always going to be intriguing and kind of the standalone time slot for the NHL. We'll have to go head-to-head with the NBA, so of course the betting handle on the hockey will get dwarfed by what you'll see in the Battle of the Titans between the Oklahoma City Thunder and the San Antonio Spurs, but fascinating dynamics because despite it being a Game 7, most of these games haven't been competitive. It's been a blowout one way or another, as we saw Saturday night from the Bell Center, Buffalo scoring 7 unanswered. And you're seeing Buffalo actually take a little bit of money in the betting market now, out to about $1.22 favorite for the game. Total, the lowest we've seen in the series, sitting at 5.5, a far cry from two teams who have had no problems whatsoever filling up the net, whether it's at 5-on-5 or on special teams.
5: Todd, let me ask you this. Obviously, NFL schedule was released this week, but we did know opponents, you know, months ago. Does the actual release impact anything as far as over-under win totals or how you feel about them? Or is pretty much the hay in the barn once the teams are officially, once the opponents are actually announced, you know, months in advance?
4: The schedule is a big part of trying to figure out when these various teams will play particular opponents, who has to go on the road for back-to-back road spots, who's playing 3 games on the road in 4 weeks, who has to travel to cold weather or hot weather in the month of December. So all those things definitely factor in, Aaron, when you're looking to play a win total. So unless something is egregious, and I have to give odds makers credit because they've gotten sharper and sharper with the earlier they put these win totals out, you're not always going to see professional bettors running to tip their hand when those numbers become available in early March. They'll gradually try and leak a little bit of money into the market, and as they start to get more and more comfortable, you'll see some of these numbers get shaped. So it does play a big role, and anything that you can use from a tangible or intangible advantage, you're going to try and factor into the equation before you get to the window and place a substantial wager on one of these win totals.
3: Todd, you mean people don't run now when they to the window to say, oh my goodness, like Colin Coward said, the NFL has it in for the Broncos. When you see the Broncos schedule, don't people run to the window? Gotta bet the under. Look at that brutal schedule they got going. You know what I mean?
4: I think the Broncos were a team that professional bettors were looking to try and find a way to bet against, given what we saw from them last season already. I mean, a preponderance of one-score games. We typically see in the NFL what goes up can come down, and you look at their schedule through the first 9 weeks, weren't really done any favors. I mean, their most winnable game, so to speak, where they'll be the heaviest favorite is a road date at Arizona. Home schedule, you're looking at Jacksonville, the Rams, the Seahawks, and the Chiefs, so nothing extremely easy there. It does get a little bit lighter if the Broncos can kind of navigate through the first 9 weeks and say go 5-4. Schedule lightens up with the Raiders, Steelers, Dolphins, and Jets over that back stretch. So Denver's got to get through the top front-loaded portion of the schedule, and something that might be a little bit difficult if Bo Nix shows some rust from that ankle surgery in the offseason.
5: Todd, what are a couple other teams that caught your eye or have caught your eye as far as over-unders for next season?
4: It's always fascinating to try and see how teams handle a little bit of prosperity. We mentioned one already in the Denver Broncos that had everything seemingly bounced their way in those one-score games. A team that I think can be better this year than they were a season ago, but may struggle to try and replicate their win total, would be the Chicago Bears. I mean, you're not going to be able to snatch victory from the jaws of defeat in the final 2 minutes, no matter how good Caleb Williams is, if the Bears are going to live on that particular Raiders razor edge. And I think, actually, I hate to say nice things about Arnie's Dolphins. It's a team that's extremely undervalued because the schedule is difficult. But asking this team to potentially get to 5 wins if they can start the season with a modest upset against Plank's Raiders out here in week 1 may set the table for them to do halfway decent things, not to get to the playoffs, but maybe exceed oddsmakers' expectations.
3: All right, Todd, I tried to tell you, I warned you at the beginning of the year, go with my New York Knicks to win this whole thing, and now they're one step closer. Only 7.5-point favorite, though, over Cleveland. I think that's ridiculous. I hope Vegas is going to be okay, because they're about to get clobbered betting-wise. I would just unload on the New York Knicks. They'll win this one easy. They've had like 5 months rest, it seems like, and they've been on such a roll. I can see them winning by 20 in their sleep. This is going to be an easy one.
4: Only 7.5-point favorites. I don't know if you wanted them to be a heavier favorite than that. And it'll surprise you, Arnie, that you have an opportunity to lay 6 if you shop around the market right
3: really?
4: Now as the number
3: wow.
4: has come down a touch. It's always the rest versus rust component. Cleveland, no doubt, emptied the tank to win the best of 7 against the Pistons. But I won't exactly call this extremely mentally or emotionally taxing, given how quickly they dispatched Detroit tonight. But quick turnaround, going to Madison Square Garden. This is a Cleveland team that, if they get the kind of production that we saw from Evan Mobley and Jared Allen in the middle, look a lot different than a team that has been lethargic for stretches, especially through the first 2 series. So I think the Knicks may have their hands filled, so to speak, with Cleveland, if they get the kind of scoring from the perimeter players that we have seen. I mean, Donovan Mitchell going to be a very difficult out. It'll be fun to watch him go toe-to-toe with Jalen Brunson. But at minus 255, where the Knicks sit as the odds-on favorite to get out of the Eastern Conference, Cleveland may have something to say about it if they're able to steal one of the first 2 games on the road in the Garden.
5: I know Arnie's probably got a couple more NBA questions, but I want to switch gears really quickly to college football. Just curious how the recent changes, both with the expansion of just not of the conferences, there's more teams, but now also the SEC is going to a 9-game regular season. How does that, or 9 games in the SEC regular season, how does that change your handicapping process this time of year?
4: Going to be that much more difficult for these SEC teams that don't really get a week off other than when they schedule their FCS cupcakes deep in November. But the other thing outside of playing just 9 conference games is they're only going to have 1 bye this year. And I think that's a bigger deal than people are led to believe when you look at the wear and tear from some of these power leagues where you don't get the perennial cupcakes and a chance to kind of rest on your laurels as you get deeper into the schedule. So SEC fans that are used to seeing teams rattle off 11-1 regular seasons or 10-2, I think are going to be a little bit disappointed. And some of that is reflected in the regular season win totals that we see. And we're going to get a great litmus test for the league as a whole in week 1 with Texas about a 2.5-point favorite playing host to Ohio State. If that's a game the Longhorns lose in their own building against a slightly rebuilding Buckeyes team, I don't think it sets up as well as the conference would like, given some of their playoff shortcomings that we've seen in recent years, and the fact that there's really been kind of a passing of the torch from the top of the Big Ten, taking the mantra from the top of the SEC compared to what we would have been discussing about a decade ago.
3: All right, Todd, before we let you go, last thing here. Could we have been a billionaire from yesterday? What would happen if I wanted to bet Texas Tech with 2 outs in the last, will we get like $1 billion to 1 when they were down 8-0 or something like that, or what?
4: I don't think there was a line posted on the Texas Tech Ole Miss softball game anywhere in the world, Arnie. So not sure where you would have been able to pick up $1 billion to 1, but I figured you would have told me you had a parlay going into the weekend of Aaron Rye about 300-1 parlay to Napoleon Oro that went off at 10-1 to win the Preakness. And that way you might not have shown up to work tonight and Torres would have hauled down the seat and be able to carry a Sunday night much more smoothly and effectively than it is with a tag team approach.
3: No, but they were down 8-0 with 2 outs. You know what I mean?
4: It was one of the most improbable comebacks you're ever going to see in women's softball. But that doesn't mean there were lines available on it and a chance to kind of bet into it. But I'm not sure what the true mathematical probability would have been on something like that. definitely a unique occurrence, to say the least. And you have to imagine Texas Tech probably didn't see themselves continuing on that side of the winner's bracket, despite their powerful pedigree.
5: So you're saying the live betting college softball market hasn't swept the sports market?
4: It's not nearly as mature as Arnie would lead you to believe, Aaron. We got a little bit of time before that becomes as popular as trying to get involved in an NFL playoff game or the Super Bowl, that's for sure.
3: I could have been a trendsetter there. Todd, we always appreciate it. You're the best. Good luck to your Vegas Golden Knights. It's going to be a hell of a series, my friend.
4: We will see. They embrace the underdog mentality, that is for sure. Have a great week, gentlemen. Always a pleasure.
3: Thanks, Todd. Todd Furman, everybody, joining us live out there in Las Vegas. All right, before we do anything else, let's get a trending, see what's going on with our buddy DeSager. What's happening, DeSager? A
6: couple things that were referenced there. Hey there. The NHL's West Final will have Colorado against Vegas. Game one in Denver on Wednesday. The NHL's East Final starts Thursday in Raleigh. Carolina's been waiting around. They swept Philadelphia the previous Saturday. It's been over a week already. And the Hurricanes had swept their first round series as well. But as we mentioned last hour, Buffalo's still playing. They had an incredible comeback last night. Fantastic. Down 3-1 after only about 10 minutes at Montreal, facing elimination. Sabres pull the starting goalie and don't allow another goal the rest of the night and won 8-3. Buffalo gets to host Game 7 to end the second round against Montreal on Monday. And there was a brief reference to the long shot that won the PGA Championship. The winner was Aaron Rye from England by 3 strokes. It's his first major title. This is a guy who's ranked 44th in the world. Different sportsbook, including the Westgate in Las Vegas, apparently had him at 200-1 to win as of Thursday morning when the tournament began.
3: Wow.
6: And some even still had him at a long shot of 18-1 this morning to win it all. And he winds up taking it. There was one place that actually took a wager, DraftKings, at even more than 200-1 on Thursday, by Thursday, I should say. $288 wager paid out over $65,000 for a guy who wind up today shooting a final round 65. Aaron Rye on the 17th hole sank a birdie putt from almost 70 feet out. He now gets a 5-year exemption on the PGA Tour, where he's barely won. He now gets to play the PGA Championship for life. Next 5 years, he gets invites to the other majors. Alex Smalley of the U.S. tied for second. He led by 2 strokes to start the day, but still has no wins on tour. This was the first time that in Smalley's PGA career that he even had a share of the lead after 54 holes, facing a chance to win a major, much less a tournament. And the PGA winner, by the way, gets about $3.7 million. He fell to a tie for second with John Rahm, who was in a 5-way tie for second place to start Sunday. By the way, to start this final round, 22 golfers were within 4 strokes of the lead. And it wasn't a big name who took the title. Justin Thomas finished 4 back, Rory McIlroy 5 back. Americans had won the last 10 PGA championships. No one from England, amazingly, had won this tournament in over 100 years. Scottie Scheffler finished 7 back, Jordan Spieth 8 shots behind. Denny Hamlin won NASCAR's All-Star Race at Dover. The NBA MVP, Oklahoma City's Shai Gilgeous-Alexander, for the second straight year. Cleveland won its Game 7 to end the second round at Detroit, 125-94. That 31-point margin of victory, listed as the third largest all-time by any road team in an NBA Game 7. And the Cavs franchise has now won 6 straight Game 7s. They now have the best record all-time in the NBA in Game 7s, 8-2 overall. Bill Russell, by the way, went 10-0 in his career in Game 7s.
3: Jeez.
6: That's a little ridiculous. Donovan Mitchell, 26 points tonight, and the East Finals start in New York on Tuesday. Game 1 of the West Finals, Monday, Spurs at Thunder. Tonight, it was the Padres winning at Seattle 8-3, and Seattle today called up their top prospect. He started at third base, the man's name Colt Emerson, at age 20, and he wound up going in this loss, 8-3 to the Padres, 0-2 with a walk and a run scored. Two notable items, though. He was already in the AAA lineup today and got pulled. You see, the AAA team is in nearby Tacoma.
3: There you go.
6: They had a day game, and the Mariners had a night game, so he's made his way to Seattle and played tonight. This guy made news in early April when he signed an 8-year contract, and he had not played a major league game yet until tonight. He has an 8-year, $95 million deal. The Padres won, though, and they'll host the Dodgers starting Monday. Dodgers won 10-1 at the Angels. Back to you.
3: All right. More from the Sager coming up in about 8-9 minutes from now. Aaron Torres in for Chris Plank. I'm Marty Spanier right here on Fox Sports Radio. Aaron Rodgers, of course, we're contractual obligated to talk about him whenever he does sign. He's going to be with Pittsburgh. What was this? Why was this all a big deal when he went to Pittsburgh and the Steelers didn't know where he was? And, you know, everything's so secretive with him. I'm really getting fed up with him. And by the way, the last 4 years in quarterback rankings, he's been like near the bottom four or five out of the 32 quarterbacks or whatever it is that started in the NFL. He's not had good numbers. I don't expect good things out of the Pittsburgh Steelers this year, Aaron.
5: I asked Jay Mart last night on a scale of 1 to 10, where do you rank this in terms of significance? He said 3. I think you can even go lower than that. Aging quarterback. Listen, they made the playoffs last year. I think in some ways he was better than I expected. He's going to be, what, 43 years old? The Steelers are this weird thing where we know they need to rebuild, but the organization doesn't want to, but they have a first-year head coach, but they don't really have a better option. Like you said, we're contraction. Like, I literally texted Jay Martin Brandon last night. I said, where do we put this on the rundown? It's like Aaron Rodgers, Pittsburgh Steelers, feels big, but it really also doesn't feel big. But like you said, it feels like we're contractually obligated to talk about it.
3: Right. I don't think he's really going to do a whole heck of a lot for them. I think obviously his best days are behind them. He doesn't have him in there anymore.
5: Imagine if they weren't.
3: What if he pulls it out for Pittsburgh?
5: Like what I'm saying. Yeah. Of course his best days are behind him. Like, I mean, no sarcasm. It's just, yeah, they are.
3: He really should have retired and moved on. This is getting a little too much, especially when he had that bad injury a couple of years back, you know?
5: He did make the playoffs last year. Let's acknowledge that. But yeah, he isn't 2011 Aaron Rodgers, and he hasn't been for several years. I think to your point, that's the important one, is that what are we really talking about now? About 5 years since he was really like peak MVP Aaron Rodgers. I mean, you know, 2 years in New York. We now have 2 years in Pittsburgh. The last year in Green Bay, he missed the playoffs. It's like, it's been a while since he's been that dude, you know what I mean?
3: Is it still must-see TV when he's playing?
5: No,
3: like,
5: if this was
3: Thursday night, you're like, gotta watch Aaron Rodgers, see what he's gonna do tonight.
5: I mean, yeah, if he's playing Joe Burrow or Patrick Mahomes, otherwise, no.
3: Well, you were yelling, no, no, no, but then all of a sudden, yeah, if he's playing the standalone game or something, you're gonna want to watch him.
5: If he's playing Arnie Spanier's New York Jets, and I know that the Jets don't play a primetime game this year, but I will politely tell my wife that what are we
3: watching?
5: You're
3: going out to dinner that night, right? Is that what it is?
5: Yeah. I'm telling her, baby, what do you want to watch, sweetie pie?
3: Yeah, and one guy, you talk about being buried in the past. Odell Beckham Jr. looks like he's going to sign with the Giants. Enough of this guy, right? Does he still have anything left? Or the interest level on this is less than Rodgers, is it not, or what?
5: Yeah, I think it's pretty insignificant. I know you want a better answer than that, but again, you know what it's honestly like?
3: Used to be a great.
5: You know what it's like?
3: Yeah.
5: It's like watching James Harden in a game 7 tonight, and you're like, he's terrible, but he's so unimportant to the team that it doesn't even matter.
3: Right.
5: Like,
3: right.
5: It's like, that's Donovan Mitchell's team. That's Evan Mobley's team. James Harden stinks, but this isn't a team built around James Harden. I think it's Odell is an even more extreme version of that. Maybe the better analogy, and Aaron Rodgers was probably the wrong analogy. But the point is, it's James Harden on the Cavs. It's like, okay, he's there. We know his name. Doesn't really matter in terms of wins and losses. And it's certainly the same with Odell Beck.
3: He's Aaron Torres in for Chris Plank. I'm Arnie Spanier. We'll come back and see what the Sager has for us with his segment. All that coming up next right here on Fox Sports Radio.
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18: What are the chances you are listening to this while drinking a nice hot cup of coffee? If so, don't let me stop you. For years, we've been reporting on the health benefits of coffee, and that's not going to stop today. A new study, this one out of Harvard School of Public Health, found that coffee and tea could help lower your risk of developing dementia. People who enjoyed 1 to 3 caffeinated cups a day saw the biggest impact. In addition to the caffeine, coffee contains hundreds of bioactive compounds that can influence inflammation, glucose metabolism, vascular function, and oxidative stress. It's also possible coffee drinkers might be doing other things that keep them healthy. Eating a more balanced diet, getting plenty of exercise, sleep, not smoking, or drinking too much alcohol. And finally, staying socially active. I'm Dr. Sanjay Gupta, helping you live a better life.
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5: All right, good evening, everyone. Aaron Torres, Arnie Spanier. Torres in for Chris Plank on this Sunday, 17th day of May. See what we missed so far. Let's check in with our buddy Steve DeSager. What's going on out there, DeSager?
6: Well, if it seems in the first couple of rounds of the NBA playoffs, things have been, well, blowout city. Actually, it's 3 years in a row now. There have been a lot of blowouts in the first two rounds of the NBA playoffs. The average margin of victory is about 14 points per game. 3 years running in the NBA postseason heading into the conference finals. Of course, it does get us to a matchup of Spurs at Thunder for game one of the West Finals on Monday. Cannot wait for that best of seven series to begin. The Knicks will be hosting a game one in the East Finals on Tuesday against Cleveland. Why are the Knicks at home? Because in the standings, the Knicks won 53 games and Cleveland won 52 in the regular season. And that's because the Knicks won the head-to-head series 2 out of 3. Opening night was Cleveland at Madison Square Garden in October, which the Knicks won. And Christmas was Cleveland at Madison Square Garden, which the Knicks won by two.
5: By the way, I got a good stat for you on Game 7 between Cleveland and Detroit. There have been 20 NBA playoff series to go Game 7 since we had COVID in 2020. The home team, 9-11 in those 20 games.
6: Ooh, and Detroit was a 60-win team regular season.
5: Wow.
6: They're out in the second round. And a great item from Canada. This has some great stat people up there as well, too. I must pass along that Jalen Duren was an all-star for the Pistons this year. And yet in the postseason, his scoring average was 9 points a game less than what he did in the regular season. That's the biggest drop off in any all-star season since the 1960s. I'm not saying he's the only reason, but how often did we say the last week particular, boy, there's not a lot around that Cade Cunningham. They really could use, they could have used him playing like he did during the regular season. So Madison Square Garden hosts on Tuesday and Thursday night. Games 1 and 2 against the Cavs in that series.
5: Should I lie to the boss and say I'm covering the game and I need a press pass?
6: Yeah, I'm sure that'll do it.
5: Why, well, either that or pay for a ticket. I should just lie to him, shouldn't I?
6: I don't think you lost me on that second part. I don't think paying for a ticket to a Knicks game is actually on your agenda.
5: No, I'm not going to do that. I'm going to have to lie to the boss you're telling me.
6: And it does bring up something you brought up early in the show, is when tickets just get to silly money, thousands of dollars, even if
5: ridiculous.
6: It's your team.
5: Ridiculous.
6: It does get ridiculous. Like, can you even enjoy the game at that point? Some people actually have this annually. Problem or discussion when their team makes it to a Super Bowl and, you're going to have to spend $5,000 just on the ticket part.
5: Your
6: one ticket we're talking about. That has nothing to do with the flight and the hotels and everything else. Anyway, the Knicks series against Cleveland, all the games start at 8 Eastern. The West Final, Central Time Zone, a lot of the games are at 8:30 Eastern. Not all of them, but a lot of them. Oklahoma City, defending champ and one seed, will be hosting Monday and Wednesday night games 1 and 2 against the Spurs. Meanwhile, in baseball, we've got not only starting Monday Brewers at Cubs, but Padres hosting the Dodgers. Dodgers in the NL West, a half game lead. Dodger pitcher Blake Snell will have elbow surgery on Tuesday, but the Dodgers got to play in Anaheim this weekend. The Angels have lost 6 in a row. They have a record of 16-31. Dodgers have won 5 straight. 10-1 was today's final. Padres won tonight 8-3 at Seattle. The Mariners offense went 1-for-27. They scored in the 6th inning, but on a bases loaded walk and 2 sac flies. Milwaukee lost 5-4 at Minnesota, and the Cubs lost in 10 innings 9-8 at the White Sox on a 2-run homer. The Cubs had tied that game, with a three-run homer top of the ninth, scored a run top of the 10th, and still did not win the game. And in the WNBA, Las Vegas on a late jumper won at Atlanta, 85-84. For the Atlanta Dream now is Angel Reese. Today, she was one of eight shooting from the floor. Eight turnovers. Back to you.
5: Good for her. Yeah, she was absolutely horrible on that. All right, thank you very much, Steve DeSager. Coming up, the power hour of the show. Got a lot to get to. I have, like, still 15 Roman numerals to get to, and I want to go get a donut. So all that coming up next year on Fox Sports Radio.
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10: A better life with Dr. Sanjay Gupta.
11: The risk of stroke goes up for all of us as we age. But for women, the risk really amplifies after menopause. In fact, one in five women in the United States between the ages of 55 and 75 will have a stroke. But according to a new study carried out by researchers in California, adhering to the Mediterranean diet can significantly lower that risk. One expert said, "We continue to see study after study showing that a predominantly plant-based diet improves all sorts of different outcomes. Now, with this diet in particular, you've seen it lower the risk of certain types of cancer, diabetes, depression, dementia, even gum disease. Now, as a reminder, the Mediterranean diet prioritizes eating vegetables, fruits, beans, olive oil, nuts and fish, and limiting meat and dairy. I'm Dr. Sanjay Gupta, helping you live a better life.
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6: The Cleveland Cavaliers make the Eastern Conference Finals for the first time since 2018 after ending the second round with a dominant win at top seed Detroit tonight, 125-94. Cavs led by 20 late in the first half. Game one of the East Finals Tuesday. Game one of the West Finals Monday with the Spurs at Thunder. The NBA MVP is Oklahoma City star Shai Gilgeous-Alexander for a second straight year. Among the four WNBA games, Indiana beat Seattle 89-78. Caitlin Clark, 21 points, 10 assists. At the PGA Championship, the winner was Aaron Rye from England by three strokes. Denny Hamlin took NASCAR's All-Star race. To baseball, the White Sox, on a two-run homer in the 10th, beat the Cubs 9-8. The Mets came back to beat the Yankees in 10, 7-6. Philadelphia and Atlanta each won again. Dodgers 10-1 over the Angels. Padres won at Seattle 8-3. I'm Steve DeSager.
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5: Oh, that is us. Good evening, everybody. Aaron Torres in for Chris Pike. I'm Arnie Spanier. This is Fox Sports Radio. Busy Sunday night. Lots going on. By the way, I had my 3-on-3 senior master Olympics basketball tournament over the weekend.
22: Senior master being the key word there, but yeah, keep going.
5: Yeah. You know what the problem is? We didn't have enough teams, so I was in the division 60-64, but we had a 55-year-old on our team. So they had to drop us down a division.
22: Real spring chicken there, yeah. I got
5: yeah, and we had to play too many teams that were like 50-year-olds, 40-year-olds. So we lost all three games. There was just too many young people out there. You know, we lost by 25 pretty much each. Last game we were winning by at halftime, but we end up losing that game. My teammates yell at me too much, Torres. Always yelling at me, you know.
22: Thing is, Plank is nice. That's the thing. He's probably too nice to co-host with you.
5: Yes. Yeah.
22: Where me, I'll just tell you.
23: He's starting to hit his breaking point, though.
22: Is he? Yeah. I was going to say. I'll just tell you you're an idiot. I'll just tell you you're old. I'll just tell you your takes are terrible. I'm just not afraid to just kind of.
5: No, but I mean, look, I'm a good shooter. I mean, I scored like seven. I average like 7 points a game. But they expect me to just start chucking it up. There's guys in my face. I can't shoot. When there's like a, I can't believe that there's guys that are old that are like 6'5", 6'6", 6'7". I thought old people that were tall died early. I didn't know they were still living out there, you know?
22: I don't really know how exactly I'm supposed to respond to that. Shout out to all the 7 foot 82-year-old guys out there. Arnie Spanier's trying to put you in a grave.
5: There was one guy that was 6'7", that was about 72 years old out there, you know? I mean, I can't go up against that. I'm 6 feet tall. How am I going to guard a guy, you know, that's 6'7"?
22: Wow. I'll say so. Wow. I saw something the other night. I can't remember what it was, but it was a guy who was 6'7", 6'8", and he was doing something that wasn't basketball. And he's like, yeah, I played basketball, but blah, blah, blah, blah, blah, this and that. And it really struck me. It really was like, if you're taller than probably 6'6", you get forced into basketball whether you want to or not, right? Like, you know, like there's not a lot of 7'1" guys walking around that never played basketball at any point in their life. So like, I was thinking about how, you know, we talk about some of these big guys, it doesn't feel like they love the game, even like Shaq liked the game, but he liked a lot of the stuff that came with it. I was like, I kind of sort of see it at this point. So
5: yeah, no, I mean, there was a lot of nice guys out there, a lot of good guys. But I just wish we would have played guys in our own age group. But it was a lot of fun. But my teammates yell at me too much. They're like, you got to shoot the ball. You got to get back on defense. You got to do this. You got to. I'm like, man, chill out. Just relax. You know, yelling, always yelling at me. Jeez, can't do everything, Torres. You know
2: what you know about basketball?
22: Exactly. What you know about basketball?
5: One other update. My dog Wilson is now potty trained.
22: Yes, so, he learned by watching you just walk into the woods and just.
5: Yeah, it only took like a month for crying out loud. Now, when he goes on the, you know, on the potty sheet or whatever, I just wait till my wife comes home to pick it up. If I'm too lazy to do that, I'll just go leave the house so it doesn't stink it up, and wait till she gets home. So, is that wrong of me? Is that bad to do something like that? Or?
22: You know, I'll say this, Arnie, as somebody who does follow you on social media, haven't muted you like so many others, or blocked you, or unfollowed. I think you like having little Wilson around. I think he's keeping you company. I'm not.
5: Well, I take him everywhere now. Yeah. Where I go, Wilson goes. I go to the market. I'm taking Wilson. So.
4: I'm sorry, Wilson.
22: I was just saying this to somebody the other day. So my little dog comes with me everywhere too, because I work from home a lot, and you know whatever, and. I do remember, you know, not that long ago, like when I was a kid, whatever, where it was just like, you know, pets were for the house, you know, and sometimes they weren't even for the house. They were for the backyard. And now it's like my dog goes to the grocery store with us. You know, we're all going to the beach next weekend and she's coming with, not like on the beach, but we're going to go walk around, do whatever. She's going to come for the little walk. Like she has so much fun. Like she just does awesome stuff all day, every day. So. Anyway.
5: No, he's a lot of fun, and I'm glad. Wilson was expensive, so I think I told you that it cost me $5,000 to get Wilson. Then the breeder had to fly first class from Park City with dog, so that was like another $2,500. Who gets the shrimp and lobster when that happens on the first class?
22: Wilson, obviously.
5: Yeah, well, obviously. And then Wilson chewed my glasses and my wife's glasses.
22: Oh.
5: So they were brand new, so I had to get new lenses and new frames. The lenses were like $700 alone.
22: How old is he now?
5: He's like 2 months old.
22: Have you trained him besides the potty? Have you trained him to sit, stay, all that?
5: He sits and stays and all that.
22: I would do that while he's a puppy. Yeah. My only regret with my little girl is... She hates getting her teeth brushed.
5: Right.
22: I wish when she was a puppy, I had pushed more like, oh, this is fun. You should love this. Cause everything else she knows how to sit, stay up, down, you know, paw, all that, because we trained her when she was young. But the one thing we didn't do enough was brush her teeth, and she hates it now. And her teeth are fine now.
5: Yeah.
22: She's only three, but. You know, once she gets to be a little bit older, I'll worry.
5: Yeah, I'll get my
7: Arnie leaves all that stuff to Beth.
22: Yeah, you don't even brush your own teeth. I don't know why I'm even talking about this.
5: So. All right. A lot to get through this hour. Real quick from last hour, I want to get to a quick text. It says, hey, stinking genius Rodgers threw for 24 touchdowns and 7 interceptions, 3,500 yards last year. And to whom? A B receiver, DK Metcalf, and who? Now they've added Pittman and Dotto. He's at least have a chance to compete with anybody. Did we underestimate Rodgers and Pittsburgh?
4: Rodgers!
5: Kind of throwing him out there, throwing him to the woods, or no?
22: I mean, listen. They went 10-7 in the regular season.
5: Right. They go over 500 a bunch, obviously.
22: Exactly. By the way.
5: No more Tomlin, though.
22: In week 16, they lost to the Cleveland Browns, okay? To their credit, they were 6-6 at one point, and they won 4 of their last 5. But they went 10-7, got destroyed in the opening round of the playoffs by the Houston Texans. And so it just depends on what your definition, like he is better than the alternative, but you know, you play to win the game. That's what Herm Edwards said. And where does he rank in terms of NFL quarterbacks? He ranks in the back half right now. And that doesn't mean that he's not a Hall of Famer and he wasn't great once upon a time. It just means that. Okay, cool. You don't have to start Will Howard. Congratulations. You also don't have Patrick Mahomes, Josh Allen, Joe Burrow, whomever. And I think that's the problem.
5: Was it time to move on from Tomlin? Is it going to be weird not seeing him on the sideline or what?
22: Well, he resigned, so let's not forget that. It will definitely be weird. You know, let me ask you this. Where are you? So when with Mike McCarthy, I at first hated it. because it felt like the recycled retread.
5: Right.
22: But I will say, the guy, while I don't think he's the greatest coach, he does win a lot of regular season games. He put up with a lot of chaos, you know, behind the scenes with
5: Jerry. Work with Rodgers.
22: Yeah. And so it's just, I don't hate the hire as much as I thought I did. But, you know, again, that has nothing to do with Aaron Rodgers. I just think I don't hate Mike McCarthy, but I don't love him. And I don't hate Aaron Rodgers as your quarterback, but I don't love it either. I think they're going to be a fringe 500 team, maybe a wild card, and get curb stomped in the playoffs. And if the Steelers are okay with that, then that's fine as far as
5: you know. I'm a little like you. I like McCarthy. I like that they added receivers there. But yet here I am poo-pooing him because I just don't like Rodgers. I think he's just too old, and I think if they do win, it's in spite of him, not because of him. So that's the reason. Yeah. But he does have weapons around them. They'll probably be right around 500 again this year, to think. All right. If you want to get in, Aaron_Torres, I'm at Stinkin' Genius One. One story I saw, I don't know if anybody brought this up, but I thought it was interesting. Just kind of a side note of things that we haven't talked about yet. Someone anonymous, we don't know who this person is, but someone paid more than $9 million. Think about that for a second.
22: Okay.
5: $9 million to have lunch with Steph Curry and Warren Buffett. Wow.
22: Let me ask you this though.
5: Yeah.
22: So by definition, the reason you want to have lunch with Warren Buffett
5: to get rich, obviously,
22: is to get the institutional knowledge to get rich.
5: But you're already rich to begin with.
22: But if you have $9 million to have lunch with him, you're already rich.
5: Right. But he is fascinating. You do want to have lunch with somebody like that. So yeah. You know,
22: I'm not so sure about
5: Steph Curry. I'm not so sure that he's going to be part of the package of $9 million. I need a better number two person than Steph Curry, to be honest with you.
22: Let me ask a dumb question. You think he paid $9 million more for the Steph Curry part of it or the Warren Buffett part of it?
5: I think the Warren Buffett part of it.
22: I did too, yeah.
5: Yeah. Who is there anybody you'd want to do the double date lunch with or no?
22: I mean, Warren Buffett would be pretty good. I don't have $9 million to just drop on it, but that'd be pretty fun.
5: I would say Warren Buffett and anybody who's president, whether it was Obama or Trump or Biden or whoever. Whoever the sitting president is, I would like to go to the White House and see what that's like. I hear that's a pretty cool experience, you know?
22: So I agree with going to the White House. I think anyone is entitled to their opinion. I think any athlete that has the opportunity to go that chooses not to is kind of an idiot. I do. And I would say that regardless of who's president. But, that would be a cool experience. That's not the same as paying $9 million for lunch. I mean, I don't know, Arnie, maybe it's just because we work in this business where like the idea of going to lunch with Derek Jeter or Tom Brady or whatever, like it's cool, but it doesn't like move me to, oh my goodness, my life would be changed if that happened. You know what I mean? Like I don't know if it's just because we work in sports. You know, I live in LA. I'm not going to say I see celebrities all the time, but like I don't know. I like having lunch with my friends and my wife and my in-laws.
5: I've gone to some pretty good lunches. I've had some group lunches and stuff like that.
22: Would you pay significant money to have lunch with anybody?
5: I don't, other than, you know, the obvious answers of like Warren Buffett or something like that, I don't think so.
22: Yeah.
5: I mean, I'm sure there's musicians out there that, or rappers that people would love to, you know.
22: Britney Spears had lunch right next to Fox Sports Radio a few days ago. I don't know if you saw that story. Britney Spears.
5: Oh, I didn't know that. Wow.
22: Yeah, Google it. Google Britney Spears Blue Dog Cafe. You'll see an interesting story.
5: I don't think there's anything I'd pay, especially that type of money. That's some serious dough. You know what I mean? $9 million. That's crazy.
22: Yes. No, I think
5: I had dinner with a bunch of actors once. Not, you know, like, I don't know if you know who Ryan O'Neal is and.
22: Heard the name.
5: Yeah, it's people like that. Patrick O'Neal's actually a sports guy in Los Angeles. I was doing like a play and they took us all
22: out. You were doing
5: a
22: play? What?
5: Yeah, I was doing a play and, everybody was a real actor except for me. Of course I was a radio guy, but the guy liked me and put me in his play. I think it was at the Pantages Theater in Hollywood or something like that. And it was sold out. It was like 2,000 people there to see us. And it was absolutely nerve-wracking. It was just absolutely terrifying. Was one
22: weren't
5: of the
22: you, didn't you? No sarcasm. Weren't you? Didn't you act in some movie?
5: Yes, The Pool Boys.
22: The Pool Boys. That's what it was. Yeah,
5: I did. I did a nude scene.
22: You had a shirt off, I believe, in a hot tub. Is that? Is that?
5: Well, I was wearing boxers, and
22: so
5: then
22: was
5: like,
22: it
5: wow,
22: a
5: G string. Then a G string.
22: I don't believe that last part, but
5: that's true. Yeah, true.
22: Okay.
1: Ooh.
22: Straight to DVD on that one. Yeah, I got you.
5: You don't know what to say to that. You know what I mean? You're just like, I don't know what to say. I'm done. People are like, that can't be true. There's no way that can be true.
22: I know you were in a movie. I do know that.
5: If you got it flaunted, you know what I mean?
22: And if you don't got it flaunted anyway, apparently, right?
5: Aaron Torres, Artie's mad. You're here on Fox Sports Radio. A couple of things. First of all, Cleveland beats Detroit. They clobber them. Very disappointed with Detroit's effort. That was lackluster, to say the least, especially for a game number 7. That was horrible for that type of effort. I mean, look, even with James Harden playing bad, I know you said Harden isn't really the guy that's going to make Cleveland, you know, go, and there's other guys on that team. But that was a horrible performance by Detroit. That was, they probably should even have gotten by Orlando now to think about it in the first round, Aaron.
22: It was an ugly effort, ugly performance. I think part of it is a credit to Cleveland, but I think part of it is Detroit. Listen, this is the oldest cliche in the NBA, but it's true, is that there's a difference between teams that are great in the regular season and great in the postseason. And sometimes you can be both OKC, San Antonio this year, but we have learned many times, DeSager brought up all the stats about non-number one seeds, non-number two seeds making the Western Conference Finals, Eastern Conference Finals, NBA Finals. For a lot of these teams, it's just about get to the playoffs, be healthy, and see what happens from there. And then you have kind of the younger teams like a Detroit who all of these games matter or feel like they matter more. And so, you know, ultimately, I'd love to say that I'm shocked and it's a stunner. But to your point, what's it called? The Pistons easily could have lost in the opening round to the bad Orlando
5: yeah.
22: Magic. Yeah, so I'm not surprised.
5: What did you think of that stat? I'll give it to you guys again. You might not have heard it when DeSager was doing his segment. There have been 20 NBA playoff series to go a game 7 since COVID bubble in 2020. So 20 NBA playoff series have gone to a game 7 since 2020. The home team, 9-11. It never used to be like that. Home teams used to win game 7s at a clip of like 90%, Aaron. It was just horrifying. 9-11? That's crazy. I never would have guessed something like that.
22: Outside of Madison Square Garden, how many great home courts are there? Like, OKC, I would list as that. Like,
5: Lakers?
22: I think it's okay. I don't think it's
5: really?
22: Like overwhelming. Like,
5: what about the Warriors?
22: It's good. It's a pretty good crowd. Yeah, I guess. I don't know. Like, I mean, these teams aren't, but like, if Orlando's hosting a game 7, like, is that a house of horrors for anyone? No. Even Detroit tonight, like, I, you know, first of all, the Cavs bust in like multiple busloads of people. So I don't know. I don't think it's what college football is. It's what college basketball is. Maybe even the NFL with some of these great home field advantages. Like I said, OKC feels very intimidating. But San Antonio clearly had no problem going into Minnesota and winning games. You know, OKC took care of the Lakers. I know the Lakers are a little bit different because Luka wasn't playing. But
5: by the way, talking about buying tickets, I sent you this story. This just breaking: the Cavaliers are restricting. This is a team that sent busload of people to Detroit. Well, they're restricting the buying of tickets from New York City residents for the Eastern Conference Finals to keep the Knicks fans out of the arena.
22: Well, I mean, after what happened in Philadelphia, are you surprised?
5: Well, I don't think they're going to be able to stop them.
22: That's the thing. There's no real way to stop it. I mean, it's true.
5: Somebody just, who sent the picture of me doing the nude scene?
1: I did.
5: Was that you, Iowa Sam?
1: Check your phone, Aaron.
22: Oh, no.
1: I don't have Steve's number. I'll show it
22: to
1: him,
22: though.
1: He doesn't know. He's shaking his head. He doesn't want to see it.
22: Is this HR compliant? I'm not going to get a...
1: Yeah,
22: oh,
1: from the movie.
22: My goodness, Arnie. Look at you.
1: A little scary.
5: Yeah,
1: that
5: the female in the movie is Simona Fusco.
22: Oh, wow.
23: I can never unsee this.
5: Simona Fusco.
22: Terrible. Never heard of her. Her career was over after this.
5: She was in a big movie called Beer Fest, I think.
1: Oh, yeah. Hell yeah.
22: Simona Fusco.
5: I don't know if you ever saw Beer Fest out there. Yeah, she had to be in that little outfit, that little nurse's type outfit or whatever, for like 6 hours.
1: You got, looks like boxers with smiley faces on them.
5: Yes. Yeah. She, by the way.
22: That was out of his own personal collection.
5: We did have some hazard.
1: A wardrobe came from his closet.
5: We had some hazard problems, by the way. I want you to know that. Simona accidentally, and it was completely accidental, kept popping out of her top during the filming. So
1: that I'm sure that
22: you didn't
1: was
22: pop
1: tough
22: out
1: to
22: of your
1: through.
22: Bottom, did you? I mean, that you talk about an HR violation.
5: Would you? Yeah, that was a fun time. I told my wife I was getting paid $10,000 to do the scene.
1: Wow. You did it for free, didn't you?
5: I did it for free, yeah.

0: advantage of doing TV and movies when I was out there in Los Angeles.
1: Well, I know you wanted to be Jordan Belfort in Wolf of Wall Street, but they ended up going with DiCaprio because you just decided not to, right?
0: Damn DiCaprio. You know, who would have thought that?
2: Could have given DiCaprio the day off like you do to Sager, but chose to let him work that day.
0: I want to come back. I want to go to the Eastern Conference Finals. We'll talk about the Western Conference Finals. You sent me that WNBA story I want to get to. The Mets have a great comeback. I want to get a little bit of hockey in Montreal and Buffalo. We got a lot to get to. All that coming up next right here on Fox Sports Radio.
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4: 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Cavs.
5: 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Steps left. Shoots it.
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16: 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I'll get back to you.
17: Jim, it's Shirley at the cleaners. You know that brown jacket? The one I said looks so great on you? Your favorite? We lost it.
18: Aaron Torres in for Chris Plank. I'm Marty Spaniard. Torres, this was one of my favorite shows growing up, The Rockford Files. NBC has just announced that they're going to green light a reboot of the classic 1970 detective, The Rockford Files. I can't wait. I hope it's like the old one. I don't know if, did you watch this or not? Did you watch your Rockford Files or no?
19: Little before my time, my friend.
18: Are you serious?
19: Yes.
18: So the producers don't know what I'm talking about?
19: I Love Lucy and all that stuff too?
18: No. What is wrong with you guys? What am I working with, two-year-olds?
19: Abbott and Costello, we're talking about them too?
18: No. James Gardner?
20: Arnie, we would have been more likely to watch I Love Lucy because it re-aired on Nick at Night, but Rockford Files was too much in the 70s zone for us to see that.
19: You going
20: to
19: give us a Rudolph Valentino silent picture called, next? Or what?
18: There's something called reruns. What's wrong with you?
20: Where am I supposed to watch it? On Tubi?
18: Let me tell you. People,
20: on Pluto TV?
18: People right Antenna now TV? Who are listening to the show are saying the Rockford Files was the best, man. I can't believe I'm working with like two-year-olds. I don't understand. I was so excited for this. I'm like, oh man, I bet you Torres is going to be liking this.
19: Listen,
18: you don't even know what I'm
19: talking
18: about.
19: You're allowed, just like with the early bird specials for dinner, you're allowed to be excited just because it's applicable to you and not applicable to
18: the
19: young,
18: Rockford Files?
19: Strapping people like Sam, myself, Ian, DeSager, pretty
18: Can
19: much.
18: Can you please send us a text if, or tweet if you Anybody watch the Rockford Files other than me? Am I the oldest person?
2: I am well aware of the show, and James Garner used to be sideline at Raiders games.
18: Yes. Yes, absolutely. I have a funny story about that, but he was a good-looking guy, too. He was great, man. I used to love
2: that. Does anybody remember James Garner in The Notebook?
18: No, I remember he was in The Great Escape, too.
2: Wow, there were Rockford Files TV movies, plural, throughout the 90s.
18: Oh.
19: I know James Garner. I've seen him before.
20: I forgot he was in The Notebook. That must have been one of his...
2: He was the narrator.
20: Yeah. He's the older Gosling, right?
2: Yes.
20: Yeah.
18: Working with two-year-olds here at the Sager. It's unbelievable, man.
19: Don't tell my wife, because she's been pressuring me to watch The Notebook for like 8 years now.
20: Oh, you got it, dude.
19: Dude, I saw it once like 20 years ago.
20: I saw it once.
2: She's going to scream in the rain, I waited for you
19: to
2: watch this.
19: Except it never rains in L.A., and she's an L.A. girl and hates the rain. So
18: you need to get on YouTube and watch an old Rockford Files first is what you need to do.
19: It will be on my to-do list, Arnie.
18: Shameful, man. I mean, really.
19: We got NBA basketball for hopefully the next 14 days, so.
18: I'd rather watch Rockford Files than NBA basketball. Damn, it was an iconic show. You just shocked the hell out of me. By the way, when you said he was at Raider games, the Sager, I was actually sitting in a row behind him, and he was there with a bunch of people, and he looks down the road, he goes, "Who wants sandwiches? I'm buying. Who's getting?" And he holds up a wad of money, looks at me, and I go, "Give me the money, I'll get the sandwiches." Because I was young at the time. I would come back with like about 50 sandwiches, but... he was a great guy, man. He lived in Brentwood. I don't know if you know that. He lived in Brentwood, California.
2: Oh, yeah. He was a Raider fan already. And then when the Raiders moved to LA in the 80s, he was like a pig in slop. He could yet again stay in LA and be on the sideline at the Coliseum.
18: You know, they could fire you guys if you don't know what the Rockford Files are. You know that, don't you?
2: He was in Maverick. How about the Westerns?
18: Yes, exactly. Just shame on him working with 2 year olds.
19: I mean, you talk about people getting fired. Weren't you the person last time I worked with you that said that there was a 0% chance Minnesota would even win a game in that series?
18: No, I said if only
19: despite
18: if,
19: our boss being a Timberwolves fan.
18: No. You're twisting my words around too. Only because Anthony Edwards wasn't supposed to play, and he played, so that throws out the whole bet out there. You know that, don't you? By the way, nobody's texted me on the Rockford Files. I don't understand.
2: Apparently, it went till 1980 with 119 episodes.
18: Damn.
2: It was on a while.
18: The new one.
2: You know, they did the Hawaii 5-0 again.
18: Oh, did they? I didn't even know that.
2: I think it's been on and gone. I don't even watch primetime CBS anymore.
19: Yeah, it was Scott Kahn was in it.
2: Yeah, exactly. James Kahn's son.
20: Network
18: All right, we got to go through the Eastern and Western Conference semis. We'll do that. The finals. We'll get to that coming up next. First, the last check-in with the Sager. See what's trending out there. What's going on to Sager?
2: Well, the NBA MVP for a second straight year is Oklahoma City's Shai Gilgeous-Alexander. Guys, he's Canadian, by the way. This is 8 straight years that the MVP of the league was born outside the U.S.
19: That's crazy. 8 straight years?
2: That is correct. I mentioned this on the show before. Great trivia question. Who's the last player born in the U.S. to even be in the top three of voting for MVP?
18: Wow.
2: Top three. Because, again, this is LeBron? SGA, the leader, and second place was Nikola Jokic, and third was Wembanyama. The answer is Chris Paul. Years ago, Steph Curry.
19: Okay.
2: Did not win, but at least finished in the top three. The last U.S. winner of MVP.
19: Harden.
2: 2018 James Harden, Houston. Yes.
19: Now he's got more gray than Arnie Spanier. Unbelievable.
2: James Harden of the Cavs had 9 points tonight in Game 7 at Detroit. 0 of 6 from 3-point range. Cavs led by 20 late in the first half and eliminated the top seed Pistons in Detroit, 125-94 to end the second round of the NBA playoffs. Donovan Mitchell, 26 points, 23 each for Jared Allen and Sam Merrill. The Pistons shot 35% from the floor. Cade Cunningham in the loss, 13 points from 3-point range. He was 0 of 7. The Cavs make the Eastern Conference Finals for the first time since 2018. The franchise has won a Game 7 6 straight times. Detroit's franchise had never lost a Game 7 at home until tonight. And Arnie referenced this earlier in NBA history. It used to be you have a Game 7 at home in this sport, in the NBA. Are you kidding? Dominance. Even with the recent road wins that the road teams are piling up, I think I can say safely, in Game 7s, it's still almost a 750 winning percentage for the home teams. And yet, tonight, Detroit was not even close. And by the way, we've had at least one Game 7 road winner each of the last 11 seasons in the NBA playoffs. Game 1 of the East Finals is Tuesday in New York. Game 1 of the West Finals, Monday with the Spurs at the Thunder. Oklahoma City's Jalen Williams says he's healthy, missed their last six games with a strained hamstring. Can I add that Oklahoma City got dominated by the Spurs head-to-head during the regular season? San Antonio beat them three times just in December, yep, including Christmas. Wound up winning 4 out of 5. So here you had an OKC team that in early February had a great record, 40-12, but 4 of those 12 losses were against the Spurs.
18: Crazy.
2: Now, the final weekend of the regular season, OKC sat their starters, so they lost their last two games, but the starters for the Thunder have only lost one game since February. Swept the first round of the playoffs, swept the second round of the playoffs, won nearly every game the last 2 months of the regular season. This is a superb matchup. I cannot wait for this. Meanwhile, the Knicks have won 7 in a row. They've been off for over a week. And Knicks guard OG Anunoby did practice fully Friday and Saturday, first time since his hamstring injury. Well, WNBA in Atlanta, Angel Reese, 1 of 8 shooting, 8 turnovers. Las Vegas now 4-1, got an 85-84 win over the Atlanta Dream on a late jumper. Indiana at home beat Seattle 89-78. Caitlin Clark, 21 points, 10 assists. For Seattle, Flo'ja Johnson, 3 of 14 shooting for her 14 points. Chicago won at Minnesota 86-79 as rookie Gabriela Jaquez from UCLA had 20 points. Rekia Jackson left with a knee injury. And rookie from UCLA, Kiki Rice, was in L.A. getting 19 points as the expansion Toronto Tempo beat the L.A. Sparks 106-96. Kelsey Plum of L.A., 28 points. Don't forget the NHL has a Game 7 Monday to end the second round. Montreal at Buffalo. Sabres, amazingly, are still alive after Saturday night's comeback. At the PGA Championship, the winner was Aaron Rye from England by 3 strokes. Denny Hamlin won NASCAR's All-Star Race at Dover. The exhibition gives a $1 million first prize. There were a pair of 9-car accidents during the first stage, but the team that's co-owned by Michael Jordan in NASCAR has 3 Toyota drivers. Tyler Reddick won a stage today, Bubba Wallace won a stage today, and Denny Hamlin was the winner, and he's the co-owner of this team with Jordan. This was Fox's final Cup Series telecast of the season. And the next 5 NASCAR races are streaming only, by the way.
19: There we go.
2: Alex Palou earned the pole at Indy. The Indy 500 is on Fox TV next Sunday. Palou is the defending champ. We got the French Open tennis tournament starting in a week. Men's number 1 Jannik Sinner took the Italian Open final today. He's won 29 straight matches. Carlos Alcaraz, by the way, still out with the wrist injury. Sinner's the first Italian man to win the Italian Open in 50 years. Aaron Rodgers due at practice on Monday for the Steelers as he agreed to a 1-year deal this weekend. The UFL spring football regular season ends on the 31st on Fox TV today. Birmingham 14-3 over Columbus's quarterback Dorian Thompson-Robinson had a touchdown pass and an interception. Dodgers at San Diego starting Monday. Dodgers won 10-1 at the Angels today. Halos have lost 6 straight. Padres won tonight 8-3 at Seattle. Mets with a big comeback and a 10-inning win over the Yankees 7-6. Tampa Bay won again 6-3 over Miami. The Rays are 3 games over the Yanks in the AL East. White Sox on a homer in the 10th won 9-8 over the Cubs. Atlanta and Philadelphia each won again. Back to you.
18: All right, thanks a lot, Steve. Appreciate that. Tell you what, Torres, right now Oklahoma City 6.5 over the Spurs, over under 219.5. You heard the Sager say how San Antonio sheer dominance in the regular season over Oklahoma City, though Oklahoma City very tough at home. Oklahoma City right now playing good basketball. Who are you taking in that one? How do you see this one? Interest level 10 out of 10 for me. I go back and forth. I think it's going 7 games. I think this one is due for 7 games out there. And, man, I want San Antonio to win. I think it is their time, but it's going to be real tough.
19: Really quick, given that any better knows the history that Steve DeSager just referenced of San Antonio's success against Oklahoma City,
18: yeah,
19: doesn't it feel a little too obvious to go San Antonio in game one?
18: It does. It feels like you should take the 6.5. It also feels like you should take the money line, and I'm going to try to see if I can pull the money line. I don't have it in front of me. It's got to be about plus 210 or
3: 220 or something like that.
19: For San Antonio?
3: For San Antonio to win the game.
19: Yeah, I'm saying, don't you feel like it's a little too obvious to take San Antonio? I feel like OKC is the right side in game one.
3: Well, I mean, maybe if they only would have won like one or two games, but they had sheer dominance against them. You know what I mean? They had no answer for San Antonio, none whatsoever.
19: This might be a question for both series. Do you buy into the long layoff hurting teams or not really?
3: No, to the Knicks, I think it's going to help them tremendously. Yeah. OG Anunoby was hurt. They were banged up. They needed the rest. And I think it's going to work in their favor that Cleveland's only going to have one day rest. I don't think they're going to be able to keep up. I think this is going to be an ugly series. I can see the Knicks going for the sweep in that one.
19: Yeah, I was going to say, like, it's easy to do the whole, like, oh, rest, you know, not enough rest. And then it's like, go back to the Knicks-Sixers series, and it was like, oh, Sixers coming off the momentum of Game 7 in Boston. And it's like New York's been off for whatever it is, 5-6 days at that point. And obviously the Knicks destroyed them in Game 1 and never really slowed down. So I just bring it up because I think it'll be an interesting conversation in both series. And I think what's obviously always interesting, right, is like if the underdog wins, if Cleveland or San Antonio wins, then it'll be like, oh, that conversation was overrated. But then if OKC or the Knicks win as is expected, then it'll be like, oh yeah, it's you know, it's part of it is the rest.
3: What's the better finals, Knicks and OKC or the Knicks and San Antonio?
19: You know, I think you and I talked about this weeks ago. I think probably San Antonio is the team that they want. We talked earlier about the pushback on the way that the Oklahoma City Thunder play. And then on top of it, also just Wemby being this emerging star. I think if Wemby wins this year, I think it can almost be a net negative of like, he's 22. The whole core is basically in their early 20s. Is that great for the league? Does it feel like, you know, is it almost like the beginning of the Warriors dynasty where it's like everybody feels like they got no chance for the next 4, 5, 6 years? I don't know. But I think the league, if you pressed them, would probably want Knicks Spurs.
3: I do think the Knicks are now America's team. I think all the neutral fans are pulling for the New York Knicks.
19: Let me say this. Yes. I feel like people are rooting for the Knicks because they're going to be like a relative underdog against whoever comes out of the West, assuming they beat Cleveland. Is like, I feel like it's the rare, like, nobody expects them to win, so it would be a really cool story if they could somehow actually pull it off.
3: And expensive, too. Like I said, I may go hang out at 7th Avenue with all the other New York Knicks fans out there and do a little screaming and yelling and having fun out there. That's where the real fans are. They're not in those seats that you have to pay thousands and thousands of dollars for, that's for sure. Matter of fact, somebody sent us a tweet, and it says, Artie's mad because he can't, here it is. Stick of Genius, still very salty. He can't sit courtside with the A-list and the cool people in Madison Square Garden.
19: Wow.
3: Have you seen the A celebrities on courtside? It's one after another, Aaron. It's disgusting. It's crazy. It's like going to the Oscars or something like that, you know?
19: Yeah. Ticket prices are expensive, but I think for the Eastern Conference Finals specifically, I think the interest is so high because the team is good, but also because counter to the NBA Finals, I think everybody expects them to win.
3: Yeah.
19: So I think everybody's fired up for that atmosphere.
3: All right, we're going to come back. We'll wrap things up. That's coming up next right here on Fox Sports Radio.
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8: 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One psychologist we spoke to said he sees this as a reflection of parents' desire to build core capacities in their children: resilience, curiosity, self-regulation, empathy. These things don't grow automatically, but are built through lived experience. I'm Dr. Sanjay Gupta, helping you live a better life.
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0: All right, I got to thank the crew. I don't think I remember their names. Do you know who they are, Torres? Nah, you forgot their names, too. I think it was Iowa Sam and Ian today helping us on the show. We appreciate that. Thanks to Torres, by the way, for filling in for Plank. Plank will be back next week.
1: And congrats to Plank again, by the way, in all
0: seriousness. Yeah, matter of fact, a text that just came in. Plank Show, congratulations to you and your family. Hashtag West Point is no joke. Your Fox Sports family and Stinkin' Genius, let us know your family's achievement today. That's awesome. But us Okies in the 918 and 405 already knew this. Chris Plank's son graduated from West Point today. Quite an accomplishment. Wow, it is. Quite. That's like graduating from Arizona. Big deal out there. So.
2: Right.
0: Or an Ivy League school.
1: Yes. Or an Ivy League school.
0: So what? Right. I think you got to do 5 years commitment now. And then we'll see what he does. But congratulations to Chris Plank's son, Will Plank, for graduating. All right, give me a little music. Put us in the mood. We got to get to my picks, man, or our picks now. Not too many games. Let's go to the Eastern Conference. My Knicks in Cleveland. I don't think it's going to be close, Aaron. Knicks win this straight up in four. Sweep. Not even lose one. I don't see how Cleveland wins a game. They are beat down. They're tired. The Knicks have had like 8-9 days off. They're well rested. Everybody's healthy. Shouldn't even be a game. The Knicks are playing their best basketball out of anybody in the NBA. I see the Knicks winning game one easily by 20, and the Knicks winning the series 4-0.
1: I think Cleveland steals one, probably game three. Otherwise, I think it's a largely uncompetitive series. James Harden is just washed at this point. He just is. Donovan Mitchell, can he carry you in a series of this magnitude? I don't think they can. I think your New York Knicks are headed to the NBA Finals.
0: Let's get to San Antonio and Oklahoma City. You know, usually I wouldn't pay too much attention to what happens during the regular season. As you know, even now we even say one seeds, two seeds. They lose a game, they lose their home court. But for some reason, what San Antonio did to Oklahoma City really sticks out. It wasn't by luck. It was pure domination over them. I'm going to go with the upset in this one. I'm going to go with San Antonio in seven. They're going to have to win on the road in game seven.
1: I'm going to take San Antonio as well. I'm going to go San Antonio in six. They clinch it at home in front of the home fans. I think if it goes to OKC for a game seven, I think that could become problematic.
0: And also we have a game seven in hockey. Canadian Sabres in Buffalo. That's going to be tomorrow, Monday night, 7:30. They drop the puck. Got to go with my Sabres. It's been a great series. They were down 3-1 in game six. 10 minutes into the game, they made a change at goalie. And look what happened. They've made many changes, as a matter of fact. They come back. They win 7 unanswered goals. I'm going to go with the Sabres in game seven.
1: I believe DeSager shared the stat last night. They scored actually on their first three shots on goal, which is just absolutely staggering. I want Montreal. I think it'll be Buffalo.
0: Thank you, my friend, for hanging out with me. Fun. I know you got some vacation coming up soon.
1: Yeah, I'm actually going to Vegas first thing in the morning. So I'll be back before my show next week. But yeah, couple days with my fam. So
0: thanks to the crew. Ben Maller coming up next here on Fox Sports Radio.
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10: You and I have never met, but I'm willing to bet that there is something you would like to do, but you feel like you can't, that it's too hard, that you don't deserve it. A colleague of mine recently told me about this new book called Brave Shift, 30 Mindset Changes to Transform Your Life. It's written by a woman named Michelle Carrer. Carrer says the one thing most people forget when they set a goal is to attach a reason to it. Having that reason is big, because when you don't want to do something that's necessary to reach your goal, you can go back to your reason to find the motivation you need. 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That will make you more likely to succeed, as will asking for help. 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I'm Dr. Sanjay Gupta, helping you live a better life.
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2: The Cleveland Cavaliers dominated Game 7 at Detroit Sunday night. 125-94 to end the second round of the NBA playoffs. Donovan Mitchell scored 26 points. Game 1 of the East Finals is in New York on Tuesday. Game 1 of the West Finals Monday has the Spurs at the Thunder. Oklahoma City star Shai Gilgeous-Alexander, for the second straight year, won the NBA MVP award. SGA got 83 first-place votes to 10 for Nikola Jokic of Denver. Among the four WNBA games, Las Vegas on a late jumper won 85-84 at Atlanta. For Atlanta, Angel Reese was 1 of 8 shooting from the floor with 8 turnovers. At the PGA Championship, the winner was Aaron Rye from England by 3 strokes. Denny Hamlin won NASCAR's All-Star race at Dover. Alex Palou earned the pole for the Indy 500. The Padres won 8-3 at Seattle. Dodgers 10-1 over the Angels. I'm Steve DeSager.
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8: 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Welcome in the beginning of another week of the Ben Maller Show. 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
8: From the sack. 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I see Gunner in Minnesota is nodding his head in approval. And even Sir Scratchoff, the retired caller from Arkansas. Remember, he used to call the show all the time. And the stress of being a celebrity caller, he had to retire from calling the show because it's just too much. It's very emotional. When you're a star caller, people, they expect certain things out of you. It's not that easy. People think this is easy. This is not that easy to be a big-name caller in the Maller Militia. So our lead this hour, as we begin the new week, welcome in here, and we start out in Motown. It was an island game, the only game going. It had the entire sporting world watching. Well, in theory. Of course, it was on Amazon Prime, so I don't know how many people are watching. People clicking trying to buy some toothpaste. Hey, what's that? Oh, it's a basketball game. Okay, I'll watch a second of it, and that's that. But Game 7 in the East, the final spot in the Final Four of the NBA on the line here. I don't know if you watched this or not. Perhaps you missed it, but it was Spider-Man. Well, not really. Spider-Mitchell. Donovan Mitchell with 26 points, and it was really more Jared Allen and Sam Merrill. Who? They each had 23, and the Cavaliers stomped out the once-proud Pistons. Woo-wee! A 125-94. Holy Joe Dumars, Batman. What happened? As the team from Ohio has advanced to the Final Four, the conference finals there. The four-seeded Cavs, often referred to as their nickname, the Cadavers, They have ousted the top seed. Detroit was the number one seed in the Eastern Conference, and they are out. And so the third-seeded Knicks will have home court advantage at the Mecca for game one of that series. Tips off in Midtown Manhattan, just adjacent there, above Penn Station. And that'll be coming up on Tuesday. That is a good jumping-off point. Let us discuss the question. All right, what is the word? What is the word for Cade Cunningham's Pistons losing an elimination game by 31 points? 31-point loss at home. So I've got SpaceX, GPS, and rotary phones. And we will combine all of these things together, and we are going to hit a walk-off home run. Is what we're going to do. So, A, my word. Again, we're playing the word game. What is the word for Cade Cunningham's Pistons losing an elimination game by 31 points? So, my word is the G word, gutless. That was gutless by the Detroit basketball team. My God, was that bad. You don't lose by 31 points if you're doing what you're supposed to be doing, if you're fighting and scratching and clawing. That team quit. They're a bunch of quitters. The Detroit Pistons in a Game 7 quit. Tell me I'm wrong. Tell me I'm wrong. Tell me that the Cavs are 31 points better on the road than Detroit if Detroit's trying. Come on. It's pathetic. Right? Favored. They were favored by 4 points, the Pistons, at home. Season on the line, and that was the effort. That's all you got. Like, what are we doing here? Seriously. No. Home cooking. You might want to call the ambulance in advance if that's how you're cooking your meals at home. The Pistons burned the kitchen down. Okay, think of it like one of those SpaceX satellites disintegrating as they re-enter the atmosphere. That was the Detroit Pistons here, spraying aluminum oxide into the ozone, and the crowd watched. And they, oh my God, what is that? Burn, baby, burn. That's your 2026 Detroit Pistons. Right there. This was not a situation where they were overwhelmed by the moment. They were steamrolled by the moment here. My goodness, gutless. Does not even cover it, really. I use the word gutless, but yeah, you got to go deeper than that. This was like organ donor level soft is what this was. I mean, Detroit. They didn't just lose. You know what they did? They did a base jump without a parachute is what they did. That doesn't go so well, as we saw in this particular game. Cade Cunningham, the former number one overall pick, face of the franchise, Cade Cunningham here, and he did not rise to the moment. Oh, you're being mean, Maller. Why are you being mean? I'm just telling you what I watched. He tripped over the moment, Cade Cunningham, and then commandeered the Vomit Comet. In fact, he loved the Vomit Comet so much, he sold tickets. Come on down. You're on the Vomit Comet. Why not? Why not? My goodness. It was so bad. The team plane didn't just divert to Panic City. They upgraded. The entire team got first-class tickets to Panic City there, and they signed the lease. My God. And he said, well, it was a magic run, you know, wonderful, great, all that, magic carpet ride, top seed during the regular season. Well, the clock definitely did tick, tick, tick, tick, tick towards midnight. And how about Tobias Harris, who had played way above his skill set for most of this playoff run for the Pistons, and he turned back into a YMCA stretch four at the worst possible time. He turned back into the guy everyone said, why did he get all that money? Why did Tobias Harris get paid all the money? He turned into that guy. So Cinderella did not just lose the shoe. No. Detroit crushed. Detroit themselves crushed. It wasn't Cleveland crushing it. Detroit crushed it. All right, now staying with the Pistons here, says we get some outrageous commentary, and we got some from J.B. Bickerstaff. You might not know who that is, because why would you know the coach of the Pistons? I mean, come on, please. Anyway, so J.B. Bickerstaff is the head coach. I remember his dad, Bernie Bickerstaff. I believe he's passed away, but Bernie was coaching in the NBA for a million years, coached the Sonics and a bunch of other teams. Anyway, The kid, J.B. Bickerstaff, the Nepo baby, the Nepo coach, he was asked about whether or not this is a disappointment in losing by 30-plus points at home, hello, in a Game 7. Kind of an obvious no-brainer answer, low-hanging fruit. Well, turns out J.B. Bickerstaff didn't take the bait. Take a listen.
9: How big of a disappointment?
11: It's not a disappointment at all. I'm not ever will I be disappointed. These guys every single day give us what they got. You know, so it is not a disappointment. It's a loss, and it's a tough loss. But, you know, that adjective will never be used as this group.
8: All right. He went on to say anything other than positivity is unacceptable. That was the rest of it. So the question, Coach J.B. Bickerstaff, moments after the Pistons lost Game 7 by 30-plus points, said it is not a disappointment. And he said that they will only accept positivity. What say you? All right, so I say capital M malarkey is what I say. Okay, Detroit, they didn't choke as we've laid out here. They never showed up. They never showed up. They piddled down their legs in a game that was plausibly on national TV, although it was on Amazon. They trailed for 99.9% of the game. They briefly had a 3-2 lead at the 11-minute mark of the first quarter of Game 7. That is not a stat. That is a diagnosis for those of you a little slow in the back of the room. This is a civic embarrassment. Listen, I'm not from Michigan. I'm not from Detroit. I got no skin in the game. I'm just outside telling you what I see. And this is pathetic. All right, if you check the GPS, you know, a lot of teams say, whose house? You know, with the home court, home field advantage, whose house? And in Detroit, they can yell, crap house! Whose house? Crap house! That's the Pistons. And they even supplied the plumbing, which was all backed up with feces in the air everywhere. There wasn't basketball, per se. It was not basketball. It was public defecation, and they had around 20,000 witnesses in downtown Detroit, outworked, out-hustled, outplayed, and apparently not disappointed. That's your Detroit Pistons in a nutshell right there. That's it. J.B. Bickerstaff saying no disappointment is the most disappointing thing of all. It's like, come on. Do you think the fans are morons? Maybe you do. Maybe they are idiots. All you Piston fans, your coach thinks you're morons. Is he right? Is J.B. Bickerstaff right? My God. You know what? Hearing that and listening to some of the other comments from the Detroit locker room, this is what scared franchises do, right? They talk about positivity while they're drowning in poo. They talk about positivity and all that stuff. And Bickerstaff sounded scared. That sounded to me like a man that was scared. He's afraid to criticize his players. Are the Detroit Pistons that soft that if the coach just comes out and says, hey, we sucked at a time we cannot suck, which is what everyone knows, that he's going to lose the locker room? Are they that delicate? Are they delicate little flowers there, Cade Cunningham and the Pistons? They can't be criticized? Come on. You refuse to publicly acknowledge the snuffleupagus in the room, okay? And you, the player's going to normalize that. Oh, well, nothing's disappointing. What are you talking about? If I own the team and my coach, after a 35-point Game 7 loss, humiliation, came out and said what J.B. Bickerstaff said, he would be fired before the news conference ended. That's it. I'd gong him off the stage, get out of here. Now, the Pistons have already, from what I understand, given Bickerstaff an extension because that's what bad teams do. They just, why not? This didn't work. So let's bring back the guy that's the coach. Now, listen, I understand coaches in the NBA do very little. Yet, you got to give me more than that. You got to give me more than that. And if that does not qualify for the Pistons as disappointment, I would hate to see what does qualify as disappointment. You were non-competitive. You gave up. You were down by as many as 35 points. You lost by 31 at home. You showed no fight, no gut, no backbone. That's the Pistons. That's how they played. I'm just telling you what I saw. And that's it. And there's a team that needs a jolt. So, well, the top seed in the East and all that stuff. Keep an eye out. That Ja Morant chatter, not that I think Ja Morant's God's gift to basketball. I did at one point. But there's a team, shake it up, make a move, try to get Ja Morant, somebody like that, to change the temperature in the room. You got to change the temperature in the room. Meanwhile, the last word, we now go to the coveted big picture. Because I know that you've been dying to know my take from a wide-angle lens. The NBA's Final Four is set. The last four, who will be cutting down the nets after the NBA Finals? Oh, they don't do that? Okay, fine. Well, anyway, you have New York versus Cleveland on the eastern part of the bracket. And Oklahoma and San Antonio in the West. One of those teams will stand alone, the pro bouncy ball mountaintop, as the champion of pro basketball. So the question, what storylines stand out about the 2026 NBA Conference Finals? So the Conference Finals are a buffet of, you got some desperation off to the right over here, a little desperation. You've got delusion. That's all over here. There's in the middle, there's delusion. And then you've got over here on the left-hand side, you've got television executives who are clutching stress balls right now. They're holding the balls, the stress balls, is what they're doing here. The Knickerbockers have not won a title since 1973. Okay, that is not a drought. That is, to use a term familiar with Oklahoma, that is a dust bowl, is what that is. 53 years without winning in the top market, supposedly, in terms of population in the country. The Knicks have not won since the era of rotary phones. What is a rotary phone? And the price of gas when the Knickerbockers won the championship was 39 cents a gallon. I just filled up here in L.A. the other day. It was like 580-something a gallon. 39 cents. Of course, that's most of that's the People's Republic of California tax. But 39 cents a gallon for gas when the Knicks won the championship the last time. And there was no internet, and there were three channels on television. That's it. That's all. You got the ABC, CBS, NBC, and I guess PBS. So nobody watched that. Like nobody watches it these days. So that's where we are. And what else, though? But wait, there's more. Well, you've got, at this point, the Knicks are like a social experiment. And you'll see how low can you go, right? How much hope can one fan base endure before spontaneous combustion leads in? The other thing about the Knicks every year, like, oh, this is our year. We're going to be good. Oh, the Knicks are going to be good this year. Anyway, here's the reality. The Knicks are, in this scenario, the final four teams in the NBA, the Knicks are a life raft. On the other side, you've got the Enigma Bowl. Okay, you've got Karl Anthony Towns versus James Harden. Karl Anthony Towns versus James Harden, and Cat still carries that, even though he's played well in the playoffs, he carries that marshmallow vibe with him. You've got that. And then you've got James Harden, who one of those guys is going to make the finals. If James Harden makes the finals, that effectively breaks the social media world. And I think basketball Twitter will have to just die. That'll be it. Either way, though, someone is going to get the redemption arc that we do not want. It is going to happen. Then you got Donovan Mitchell, who grew up in the shadow of Madison Square Garden in the New York area there, and now he can evict the Knicks from championship dreams and all that and end that. And so he's the hometown kid who's playing the role of the neighborhood burglar. You've got out west, you got Wemby versus SGA. That's the matchup there. And the Parisian prodigy versus what? The Maple Mamba? I don't know. It seems kind of weird. But, you know, former Clipper, of course. And then you got Wemby, who's out there looking like he's built in a lab somewhere, some kind of weird basketball lab in France with French philosophers, or possibly just a giraffe that learned to dribble by studying jazz. That's also possible. He still looks like a giraffe. Meanwhile, you got the SGA Clipper, former Clipper there, the debonair superstar who just won another MVP award, reigning champion, trying to add to his jewelry collection and all that stuff. And if you look, though, at the tail of the tape, Very important, the tail of the tape here. And you look around, a finals without the Knicks, if Cleveland ends up winning, a finals without the Knicks is a ratings apocalypse. Now, I don't work in television. I don't work for the NBA. It's not my problem. And I will talk about the finals. I don't care who's in it. It's part of the job. However, doesn't mean I'm going to be all gung-ho, and this is looking really dangerous. If the Knicks aren't in, you're going to have either Cleveland versus San Antonio again. That's not a finals. That's a rerun from 2007 that nobody asked for. So you've got that. Cleveland is the 17th largest market, media market in the country. And although without LeBron, it feels like they're 117th in terms of impact. And it's weird watching the Cavs because they had a good team this year. It's just those uniforms. They should have gone back to the old school uniforms. Those are like the LeBron uniforms, like you're waiting for LeBron to run out. He didn't run out. San Antonio is the 37th biggest media market in terms of market size. But first, and please, please don't.

0: And they very well could end up here with a finals watched exclusively in airport bars, which shows you how little impact SGA and Wemby have made in terms of being must-see TV. They're just not that, despite the success on the court. It is the Ben Maller Show. If you'd like to be part, 877-99 on Fox. That's 877-996-6369. If you'd like to be part of the program, straight ahead, doubling down on cheapness. Doubling down on cheapness. And the fallout continues from what we witnessed just hours ago. We'll get to all of that, and we will do it next. However, it is the A Blockity Block. Let's see, what hour is it? Let's see if we can find out.
1: Number one.
0: It's hour number one.
1: Number one.
0: I just said that. It's hour number one. 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
11: There's something I'd like to talk to you about today, something that's been circulating on the internet that's become a real problem. Deep fake videos of me endorsing products that I've never even heard of and I have no relationship with whatsoever. Let me tell you clearly, these videos are scams. They are designed to take your money. Now, a couple things you should keep in mind. If something sounds too good to be true, it probably is. When you look at these videos, if they don't seem natural, if there's something off about them, the audio or the video, it's probably AI generated. And if you come across something that does pique your interest, see if you can find evidence of it from other sources. I promise you this, if I discover something incredible that you need to know about, I'm going to talk about it somewhere that you can easily find, not on some shady social media site. I'm Dr. Sanjay Gupta, helping you live a better life.
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0: Bill Miller and you. It is the Ben Maller Show. As we continue on here, just beginning a brand new week, talking some pro bouncy ball, down to four teams left. And we'll get to your calls in a moment and comments on X and all that. Reminder, we had a full weekend of Fifth Hour Podcast recapping some of the shenanigans that took place in Boston and Worcester and beyond. So if you want to catch up on that, the Maller Travelogue on Friday, Saturday, and Sunday. And special appearance on the mailbag by a friend of the show, Nico from Vancouver. With the big Vancouver meet and greet.
1: Oh my gosh, I know him.
0: Yeah, he's famous. And he hung out with us on the mailbag, did a great job. So that's from
1: Cool is that?
0: The Sunday thing. So you want to check that out? You got three episodes. Don't listen now because we're doing the show. But as soon as we get done with the show, you can crank that up and then you're on your way.
2: Quickly.
0: Yeah. So check out Fifth Hour Podcast, available whenever you need it. All right. And by the way, you can hit us up on X at Ben Maller. If you'd like to be part of the show that way, that's at Ben Maller.
3: Ben, I love you.
0: And you can say hello to Lorena, FSR Tech Queen.
1: What up, Bill?
0: Don't talk to me. And Kubaloop at a Bronco Fan. Your comments can and will be used against you in the court of sports radio. Jill in Minnesota, although her heart is in New York, says the Knicks in seven. The Knicks shouldn't need seven games to beat the Cavs. It's not like playoff Harden is not a thing. And some guy from, I don't know, I assume he's from Cleveland. He didn't say where he's from. I assume he's a Cavs fan. Well, he is a Cavs fan. And he sent me an email. Are you going to apologize to James Harden? Are you going to say you're sorry to James Harden? No. A, James Harden validated my take. In Game 7, a game that the basketball team from Ohio won by 31 points, James Harden took 10 shots. He missed 8 of them. He was 0-for-6 from three-point range. He had 9 points in 35 minutes. That's the same guy he was with the Rockets and the same guy he was with the Clippers and all these other teams he's played for. Nothing has changed. It just happens that Cleveland was able to overcome playoff Harden. And so it's really a big advantage for the Knickerbockers. You would think that the Knicks would be able to take advantage of that. And because you really are playing 5 against 4, and Harden will have 1 or 2 good games, and then he'll have the usual malaise in a couple of games, and then the rest, forget about it. Chip in the Q's writes in, says A+ on the opening Maller monologue. Yeah, gas was real cheap back when the Knicks last won the NBA title, but you have to remember that the minimum wage back then was only about $1.60 an hour. That's true. However, based on inflation, Chip, if I'm not mistaken, the price of gas from 1973 to today should be, based on inflation, about, I think it was like $2.93 or something like that, something in that area. Should be less than $3 a gallon, which I know it is a lot of places. And I don't want to go down gas price mode because then we'll just get a bunch of people saying, well, I paid, you know, $2.70 for gas. I don't know what you're talking about. Yeah, but based on inflation, Chip, it should be about $2.93, $2.83, somewhere in that area. King Rory writes and says the Pistons lost intentionally after seeing who was in the Western Conference Finals. They would rather start the offseason now instead of mid-June. Besides, most of the Pistons players are not used to playing this late in May, and they would rather unwind and enjoy the summer. So he says, Ferg Dog says, nice showing by your sorry-ass Angels over the weekend, Coop. I guess your Halos are just no match for Ben and I's Dodgers. Back-to-back champs, baby. Ferg Dog's officially burned his Angel memorabilia. It would appear that he has burned all of his Angel memorabilia.
1: Did you see they found a possum in the stadium?
0: Oh, is that right? Yeah.
1: Yes, they pulled it up from the top of the bleachers.
0: Oh, okay. Well, the possum actually showed more effort than the Angel batters in this series. Rob writes in, says the Cavs smashed the Pistons in Game 7 like they were playing against the Lakers. That's from Rob. Well, that's pretty harsh. I don't know how I'd do that. But, Random Ryan in Carolina writes in. He says, NASCAR had their all-star race on Sunday in Dover, Delaware, because nothing says all-star hard-nosed racing like Delaware. Boogity, boogity, boogity, boogity, boogity. Absolutely correct. 1,000%. Bill's Monster, part of Bill's Mafia, says Ja Morant will be traded to the Lakers in the offseason. So will Jokic. So he says, Michael writes, and he says, I know you are not a big jersey guy, but I wore my Sean Elliott number 32 jersey to the Tulsa minor league baseball game last night just to annoy Thunder fans. The only team standing in OKC's way is San Antonio, and objectively, I've got OKC in 7 versus my Spurs. The East, please. All right. This is a good-looking retro, old-school Spurs jersey and all that with Sean Elliott. Though I've learned over the years that if it looks too easy, it probably is. And all you need if you're the Knicks or the Cavaliers is a couple of twisted ankles at just the right time. And then you can go out and win a championship. Let's go to the phones. And, yes, Koopaloop would like to hear him breathing. I hear Coop breathing. Yes, Coop.
2: I mean, I know Ferg Dog was being, like, tongue-in-cheek.
0: Yeah.
2: But I did get a number of different tweets from people over the weekend with, like, Angels memes and, Angels sucked.
0: Yeah.
2: I don't know if you listened to the show, but I gave up on the Angels years ago. I don't care.
0: You're over it.
2: Yeah.
0: You're over it. You moved on.
2: It doesn't hurt me. I know they are a trash franchise.
0: Nah, but Coop, remember now that it's for the moms and the kids of Orange County. They don't care if the team wins or not.
1: $2 hot dogs.
0: Come on. Hey, moms want to take their kids to a safe space and watch some baseball, and they don't really care. Why do you even keep score? Artie Moreno, to save money, you know how much that scoreboard costs with the big A? Just shut it down. Don't even put the score up there. Who cares? Save some money on electricity.
2: That's a joke.
0: Seriously. What was the total? Let me see. I know it was 15. The Dodgers scored 15 on Saturday.
2: 45-3.
0: It's outstanding. Let's go, folks. Let's say hello to Eeny, Meeny, Miney, Moe. Let's go to Mark, the full name guy, who is out on the Oregon Trail. Hello, Mark, the full name guy.
4: Hello, Ben Maller. You know, listening to you talk about the NBA makes me not ever want to watch a game ever.
0: You haven't watched an NBA game in at least 10 years.
4: I haven't watched an NBA game in a week.
0: You have not. You are lying. You don't watch the NBA.
4: It's been an entire week since I watched an NBA
0: game. Congratulations. I'll give you a cookie.
4: Thank you so much. As long as it's a chocolate chip cookie, I might consider eating it.
0: I'm not going to give you a chocolate chip. You haven't earned a chocolate chip. I'm going to give you a dreaded oatmeal raisin cookie. That's what I'm going to give you.
5: You can eat
4: this. Oh, those ain't bad. I'll take that. You know, the Knicks just might win a championship, and to hear you say snap, crackle, pop just makes me wince. Just wait, Ben Maller. Just wait till you're in a hospital getting surgeries. You know, I'm going to send you all the.
0: Well, that is a brilliant. Because talking about a sports injury and real life are very similar. That's really sharp. That's a sharp take by Mark, the full name guy.
4: Kerr, yes, they do.
0: Because nobody gets hurt in these sports games, right? There are no injuries. That doesn't happen. So why would I bring that up as a talk show host? Why would I bring that up?
4: Sorry, I know they get paid a lot of money, but they can afford injuries where other people cannot.
0: It's not the point, dummy. The point is that series change, moron, based on injury. Are you that obtuse that you don't understand that he's a twisted ankle at the wrong time ends your season? Why is that so hard for you to understand?
4: Look, I don't care how many injuries have won you money gambling, Ben. Now, I don't really care about that.
0: Have I mentioned gambling at all on this show? I have not mentioned gambling. I have not. I've been on the air for almost 40 minutes. I haven't mentioned gambling.
4: This is because you gamble.
0: I didn't talk about gambling. This has nothing to do with gambling. In your head, everything has to do with gambling.
4: Okay, Ben Maller. Speaking of baseball, basketball is now off the shelf. God, we don't want to talk about basketball because the Knicks might actually win a championship.
0: I just did a monologue about basketball. What are you talking about? You're the one that has this pee up your tuchus about basketball. I don't care. I'll talk about anything.
4: So here we go at MLB. Ben Maller, why don't you explain to us when...
0: Yes? When the
4: cheating, side-stealing began, because it wasn't in 2017, and I want you to...
0: Okay, so this is Mark trying to support cheating the Astros. This is Mark. He likes cheaters and all that. Go ahead. Support your little Albuve. You see, he got hurt again. Oh, no. We can't talk about that. Albuve got hurt. We shouldn't talk about injuries because Mark, the full name guy, might be offended by that.
1: He meant that with love.
0: Feel like I might have touched a nerve.
1: Maybe you did. Maybe. But you know what? He's saying you're talking over him. He's yelling over you. You're not yelling. He's over here like...
0: He's just talking gibberish. I mean, he got absolutely schooled on one of the worst takes ever.
5: You tell him, Ben.
0: Mark, you should go to... You know, we're going to send you to hot take jail. Mark, maybe the full therapy. Name guy. You need some help, Mark. I mean, that's the worst take ever. And I talk about the series changing on injuries, which is universally true in professional basketball. And you're like, well, you shouldn't talk about that. Oh, my God. Somebody's in a hospital somewhere. There's a bunch of people in hospitals all over the country. So we can't talk about that because you know, Mark's a little sensitive, a little delicate flower there on the Oregon Trail. All right, let's go to Blind Seabass, who's next. Hello, Blind Seabass. Welcome.
6: Benjamin. Man, I'm really surprised that this is, you know, Detroit. Well, actually, it doesn't surprise me at all that they, you know, lost as bad as they did. I mean, I don't watch basketball. I don't listen to it. But, I mean, if you go back to what was that, the 90s season with supposedly the Bad Boys with all them that walked off the court with, like, what, 2 minutes to go against the Bulls the year the Bulls won it. So this is like it was an absolute – not a shocker when I heard this.
0: Well, in many ways, the Pistons actually honored the Isaiah Thomas team from back in the day because they didn't physically leave the court, but mentally they left the court very early.
6: Yeah,
0: in fact,
6: before
0: the fourth quarter, I believe they walked off somewhere in the second quarter. They gave up. So very impressive.
6: Oh, most definitely they did. And, dude, Mark, he needs to chill out. I mean, you're completely right. Injuries in any sport, I mean, basketball, football, hockey, baseball, an injury can change the game of a series and a game completely around. So he just needs to take a chill pill and chillax.
0: Yeah.
6: But other than that, how you been, brother?
0: Oh, look at that. Blind Seabass, the man, the myth, the legend. You check in every once in a while to let us know you're still alive. That's a good thing. You sound healthy. You sound good. You sound all right. Everything's fine. Everything's okay. Everything's good. We're back at it here. No Maller meet and greet scheduled upcoming. So we'll just chill out here, do the show, and then at some point this summer, we'll pick that up again. We had a great time in Boston and a wonderful time in – I had a great time in Kentucky there, in Newport, Kentucky. So it's been a good couple of weeks, good month.
6: When are you coming out to the Ville?
0: I haven't been invited. I got to be properly invited and all that, you know.
6: Then I formally and properly invite you to the Ville.
0: All right. We got to go to the Ville. You want to go to the Ville?
1: I love a good Ville.
0: You don't even know.
1: Lorena
0: has no idea what that is. She has no.
1: But I'll fake it till I make it.
0: No. What do you think that is? What do you think?
1: Maybe Victorville?
0: Yes, Victorville. Yeah, yes. Yes.
1: Is that
0: Blind
1: it?
0: Sea
2: the
0: bass.
2: Last place we will ever have a meet and greet.
0: Yeah, we will not be meeting in Victorville. That will not be. That's in the high desert, by the way, Blind Sea Bass in California. You have no idea what that is. But,
6: No.
0: Try again. You're 0-1, Lorena. Try again. Which Ville are we talking about?
1: The only other Ville I know is Cruella de Vil.
0: Is it? Yes, we're going to meet at Cruella de Vil. We're going to meet. And
6: okay.
1: Totally down. I can dress up for that.
0: All right. Yeah, reveal the answers. Yes.
6: The answer, the correct answer is Nashville.
0: That'd be Nashville. The music's
1: in. My gosh. I want to have chicken strips. Buck Rising is in Nashville.
0: So it's Clay Travis. What do you want? Okay. All right. Yeah. All right. We'll get there at some point. We'll get there. We'll hang out. All right. I got to go. Thanks for checking in. The great Blind Seabass. Be well. There you go.
1: Nashville.
0: Right. Yes. Okay. Yeah. They're known for more than just chicken. It's other things there. The Grand Ole Opry.
1: Country music.
0: Yeah,
1: yes. There
0: like
1: we go.
0: The birthplace of modern country music. It is the Ben Maller Show. Time now for the Who Am I game. So the Pistons, Jalen Duren. Averaged 9.3 fewer points in the playoffs than he did during the regular season. The biggest drop-off in an all-star season since me. Again, the Pistons' Jalen Duren averaged 9.3 fewer points in the playoffs than he did in the regular season. The biggest drop-off in an all-star season since me. Who am I? The answer, next.
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32: You know, I watched a video the other day about kids getting landlines at home. We haven't had a landline in my house in I can't even tell you how long. But seeing these parents about my age being teleported back to their own childhoods, a simpler time before screens, was really powerful. And as for the kids, they sat and had conversations with their grandparents without multitasking or being distracted by a screen. I thought this was a great way to have kids stay in touch with family members and friends without getting sucked into the smartphone era too young. Of course, you need other people close by to hop on board as well if this is something that's going to work. Perhaps most important, I realized, these relics can be a great conversation starter with your children. You can talk about what it really means to be connected in this day and age. Things have changed a lot. I'm Dr. Sanjay Gupta, helping you live a better life.
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0: Phil Miller and you. It is the Ben Maller Show, which is plausibly a radio show. It is also a YouTube show. You can check it out on YouTube. We have our own channel. And we know how many people listen to the show. We know how many people listen to the podcast. It is embarrassing. We need to do better on the YouTube. So please follow us on the YouTube channel at Ben Maller Show. Do better. Be better. Thank you. Thank you. Thank you. All right, back to it we go, and it is time now for the payoff on the Who Am I game. It's where we pretend to be somebody else.
1: Who?
0: And we go to pro bouncy ball where the Pistons' Jalen Duren.
1: Who?
0: He averaged 9.3 fewer points in the playoffs than he did in the regular season. I'm told that's not good. In fact, it's the biggest drop-off in an all-star season since me. Who am I? That is the question. What's the answer? Femi says the
1: Who?
0: Referee's best friend, Shai Gilgeous-Alexander, is the answer. Who else do we have? Andy in Lino Lakes, Minnesota, going with Harry Toomer. It's wonderful to be back listening to the show again. Well, I'm glad we're all united here. Eek in Roseville, Minnesota, said Baron Davis. Alf, the alien opiner from just adjacent to Springfield, Mass., near Worcester, says Randy and Norman, who created the hullabaloo over pro bouncy ball, or bouncy-er and bouncy, got very upset. John Cangelosi, good name by Mr. Nice Guy. Love the name. Freddie Freeman from Analog Al. Hayes in Minnesota from Shane in the Morning. We haven't heard from Hayes in a while. It's been a long time. Arvidas Sabonis from Robbie.
2: Wrong.
0: The Mariner fan. Who else do we have? Anthony in Louisiana. Hey, Lorena. From Maller Prop Guy, that's his answer. Chalky McChalky White from Just Josh. Who else do we have? Mark from Queens says James Harden has got to be the answer. Willis Reed from Eileen, who likes a good radio jingle in San Francisco. Mothra from Michael in Oklahoma. J.J. Redick, the podcaster from Robin, Minnesota. Zildrunas Ilgoskis, a good name from Sean in the Valley of the Sun. Bozo the Clown from Gill in San Diego. Also not a bad name. By the way, Mark the full name guy is enraged on social media. He's very upset with me. He's sending me lots of mean things. All right, Lorena, do you have an answer, Lorena?
3: Keanu Reeves.
0: No, that is incorrect. The correct answer, Elgin Baylor in 1969. 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
11: There's something I'd like to talk to you about today, something that's been circulating on the internet that's become a real problem. Deep fake videos of me endorsing products that I've never even heard of and I have no relationship with whatsoever. Let me tell you clearly, these videos are scams. They are designed to take your money. Now, a couple things you should keep in mind. If something sounds too good to be true, it probably is. When you look at these videos, if they don't seem natural, if there's something off about them, the audio or the video, it's probably AI generated. And if you come across something that does pique your interest, see if you can find evidence of it from other sources. I promise you this, if I discover something incredible that you need to know about, I'm going to talk about it somewhere that you can easily find, not on some shady social media site. I'm Dr. Sanjay Gupta, helping you live a better life.

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2: Year is Oklahoma City's Shai Gilgeous-Alexander. The Thunder will host the Spurs Monday night in Game 1 of the West Finals. New York hosts Cleveland in Game 1 of the East Finals Tuesday. The Cavaliers eliminated Detroit, winning easily on the road Sunday night, 125-94 to end the second round series. The Cavs led by 20 late in the first half. At the PGA Championship, the winner was Aaron Rye, who shot a final round 65. He won by 3 strokes. Denny Hamlin took NASCAR's All-Star race at Dover. Alex Palou earned the pole for the Indy 500 next Sunday. The Dodgers won 10-1 at the Angels, who've lost 6 straight. The Padres were 8-3 winners Sunday night at Seattle. The Padres now host the Dodgers starting Monday. The Mets came back for a 10-inning win against the Yankees 7-6. The White Sox homered in the 10th to beat the Cubs 9-8. I'm Steve DeSager.
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0: Roger that. Welcome in the beginning of another hour of the Ben Maller Show. We are in the air everywhere, side by side, as we unwrap the joy within. Unless we don't, coast to coast, border to border, and beyond, on the vast and Herculeanly powerful microphones of FSR emanating live from the mire, the quagmire of sporting chatter, guaranteed human, from the world famous Fox Sports Radio studios, where Joey the Bellman reminds us that this hour made possible in part by our friends at Tire Rack. 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Well, we're back at it. The NBA down to the Final Four. Perfect time for us to talk about something out of Pittsburgh, PA. That is where our lead is. The confluence where they give birth to the Ohio River, right there. The Allegheny and the Monongahela have a baby, and they spit out the Ohio River. And we had a breakthrough. The long standoff ended over the weekend. Did you see this at all? Were you paying attention? Were you watching the golf and the other stuff that was going on? You weren't paying attention? Well, bad job by you. Came to a rather quiet end. Not a lot of fanfare, not any bells and whistles, and nobody was playing the tuba. Aaron Rodgers has decided to play football. Oh, I can't believe it. Rodgers agreed to a one-year deal with the Pittsburgh Steelers worth up to, that's weasel terminology, up to $25 million over the weekend.
1: Wow.
0: Hallelujah. Hallelujah. So Rodgers signs, our long national nightmare has come to an end for another year. And the tabernacle of Rodgers, Aaron Rodgers, continues here. We are told the deal is expected to include a base salary, I love this, between $22 and $23 million, and a couple of million tossed on top to sweeten the deal in the form of incentives. Well, that's pretty good minimum wage, $22 to $23 million. Rodgers is reunited, and it feels so good with the rotund Mike McCarthy. They were together for 13 years, most agree, chronically underachieving with the Green Bay Packers, only winning one championship despite having teams that were near the top of the NFC. Pretty much every year, Rodgers played in Green Bay, but only one breakthrough season. So that is a good jumping off point. Let us discuss the question. What is the word? I love words. So what is the word for the Steelers finally coming to terms with Aaron Rodgers over the weekend, the Saturday news dump? So I've got my observations. I got thermostat, artistry, and Thousand Island dressing. And we will combine all of these things together. And as our friend Andrea in Berkeley likes to say, we will thank our lucky stars is what we're going to do. So number one.
2: Number one.
0: All right. They got the deal shirt. The deal is Dunsky's. However, my word is bittersweet. That is my word. My word is bittersweet, and here's why. It's bittersweet because Aaron Rodgers has the Steelers by the balls. He does. He controls the thermostat, the playlist, the entire mojo of the franchise. Rodgers is in control. This is the NFL's version of getting back together with your ex because the rent is due, and you don't have enough money to pay the rent yourself. So let's get back together. Why not? What do you say? That's where we are. The Steelers had no other options. They purposely went down this road. Now, my theory all along was that Rodgers just didn't want to be hassled to have to attend team functions and things like that. So he just sat around. The season ended in January for the Steelers, and he sat around in February, March, April. Now here we are in mid-May, and Rodgers has apparently agreed to sign the contract. Neither side really had any options, any real options. This was it. So Rodgers held the franchise hostage with what, a shrug? A shoulder shrug from Aaron Rodgers? Pretty much. So it wasn't so much a negotiation. I think that's the right word for this, negotiation. I don't think that's it. This was the Steelers sitting in the lobby waiting for Aaron Rodgers to finish his ayahuasca-infused vision quest. And he just sat there. They had some of that lemon water, a little strawberry water, and they sat in the lobby, and they were just sipping their water waiting for Rodgers to get done. And that's it. And now Rodgers is done, so here we are. They also inherit the drama. They continue, which is fine for me. Now, I don't work for the Steelers. It's good. As a talk show host, it's good. So you get all that. You get the darkness retreats. You get the podcast appearances with the Joe Rogan, all that stuff. Rodgers, now, he negotiated this contract, if you want to call it a negotiation, like a man who enjoys watching the other side sweat a little bit. Just make him sweat a little bit, just a little bit. That's it. And the Steelers picking up again into the Aaron Rodgers timeline. They get his mood swings and his moon cycles. And I'm sure Andrea will pop up here at some point this hour and give us what moon cycle Aaron Rodgers is on. And it's all in the stars. It's some kind of cosmic event as to why he chose to sign with the Steelers over the weekend. Now, keeping the hour of Rodgers going, it's the Mr. Rodgers neighborhood hour, at least here at the start. So the other question I had is, how much does Aaron Rodgers have left in the tank for the Steelers? Waited around for this guy. He didn't pursue the video gamer Kyler Murray, who's took his joystick to Minnesota. Didn't try to get him. He didn't attempt to trade in the draft to acquire a quarterback. And there were other questionable quarterbacks that changed teams, and you didn't have any interest in them. You had tunnel vision in Pittsburgh for Aaron Rodgers. So how much does Rodgers have left? So we turn to Benny's Big Board, not a list for Terry in England. Benny's Big Board of NFL quarterbacks and the soundtrack for Aaron Rodgers. The soundtrack for Aaron Rodgers here is a Bee Gees classic, Man in the Middle. Because if you look at Benny's Big Board, Rodgers is right in the middle. He's stuck between washed and worshipped, with a heavy lean towards washed at this particular point. Somewhere between the Hall of Fame myth, and he is going to the Hall of Fame, but the mythology of that, he's going to the Hall of Fame based on his body of work with the Green Bay Packers and the fact that he ran out to the field with the Jets holding the flag, and that was the highlight of his Jets career on 9/11, and then proceeded to get hurt right away. But the mythology of that and the reality of the fact that he is now currently running Aaron Rodgers on the fumes of unleaded gasoline, that's where we are. That's where we are with Aaron Rodgers at this particular point. Rodgers is not totally cooked. I'm not going to sit here and tell you he is. He's not. That would be a bad take. Rodgers is not fully cooked. He's not. He's just water temperature dependent, and the temperature is lukewarm. Lukewarm Aaron Rodgers. The Steelers are betting what? They're betting that a couple of sparks means there's still some firecrackers in there. There's some fireworks in Aaron Rodgers' game plan. Now, the raw numbers say that Aaron Rodgers was the 16th ranked quarterback last season. However, even that comes with a giant cheating a-hole size asterisk, the size of Western Pennsylvania. It does. A chunk of the production for Rodgers last year came in the form of stat bandit. Now, I rip Dak Prescott all the time, the stat bandito, Dakota Prescott. I got to be fair here. Aaron Rodgers, if you didn't pay attention, last year a lot of his damage was done when the game was over, whether it was ahead or behind, mostly behind for the Steelers last year. In fact, I went back, I looked at the numbers. Rodgers, stat padding mode, 14% of his passing yards, so almost 15% came when the Steelers were down by multiple scores, and over 20% of his passing touchdowns came when the game was lopsided, whether the game was decided in favor of Pittsburgh or behind, just over 20%. Now, how do you decode that? I'll tell you how to decode it. If you need garbage time artistry, an artisan of the garbage, if that's what you need, Aaron Rodgers, Picasso. He's Picasso. He is. Well, last year, he's Picasso. You know, give him some leftover lettuce. It's a little spaghetti that's been laying around for a couple days, and you threw it out, and he'll make some art out of that. He will. But it's obviously not anywhere near an MVP-level player the Steelers are getting. This is the hipster podcast version, slower, more thoughtful, occasionally interesting, but you're mostly hanging around for nostalgia and the brand name. It's a good brand name that you got there. Solid brand name. Way to go. Now, you wonder, when Rodgers is reintroduced as the Steelers quarterback, do you think his wife's going to show up to that? You think we'll see his wife there? You know, say, here's my wife. Has she encouraged me to come play football again? She can't really stop him from playing football because I don't think she exists. So, you know, anyway, all right, final point. So continuing the Rodgers expressway, we are going down the Aaron Rodgers expressway. So the other question here to put the bow on this, what is the projection for the Pittsburgh Steelers of 2026 now that Aaron Rodgers has emerged from the darkness and back onto the gridiron for another season in his early 40s? He's back to do it again. So heading into his age, what will be his age 43 season before the playoffs. Rodgers turns 43. Rodgers is, at this point, he is iceberg lettuce. Aaron Rodgers is iceberg lettuce. What does that mean? A cold, bland, and useful of everything around is seasoned perfectly. People say, well, I like salad. I always love when I see people eating salad. I don't eat salad. Me and Al Michaels and Puka Nacua are on a no-vegetable diet other than garlic. I give an exemption to garlic. When I go out to restaurants, I don't go out to restaurants much anymore. When I go out to eat and I see people eating salad, I laugh because it's not really salad. It's a chicken salad with a lot of delicious dressing, and they put the toppings on there. You get a little beef or whatever it is on there. So you know what I mean? The salad, it's called a salad. It's a great marketing gimmick, the salad. Bull crap. Like, if you just want to really eat salad, just eat some lettuce. Nobody does that. Why? Because it's disgusting. So, and that's the way I look at Roger. He's iceberg lettuce. So for this to work, the Steelers are going to have a lot of pepper. They're going to have to add some croutons on top, some onions, some kind of meat, a heavy pour of Thousand Island dressing on top of the iceberg lettuce there, just to make it palatable. Now, if all that happens, right, you know, then you got something, right? The defense, the special teams, we'll get to a second. It's like a Dick and Dayton take. You know, Dick and Dayton famously called us up years ago about the Cleveland Indians, an old baseball team that the Wokesters got rid of. And I said, what do the Indians need to do, Dick, to turn things around? Well, they got to pitch, they got to hit, you know, play defense. And that's essentially the Steelers, the same argument. The Dick and Dayton argument is, well, the Steelers, they need to play defense and they need a good running game and special teams. And then Rodgers will be fine. He's an aging rock and roll guy that can still occasionally hit the high note, but only after three throat lozenges and a couple of prayers, a couple of Hail Marys. And then you're okay. But if you look at the map, in 2025, over 60% of the time, you got either one touchdown or zero touchdowns in games started by Aaron Rodgers. So it was a 62% of the games, Rodgers either had one or no touchdowns for Pittsburgh. And Rodgers is at this point, he is a Jag. Of course, not a Jacksonville Jag, just a guy who used to be a TG, the guy, but now he's just a guy instead of the guy. And every few weeks, he'll take a spin in the DeLorean. Aaron Rodgers will get the DeLorean. He'll crank it up to 88 miles per hour. And the rest of the time, he's stuck in neutral on the Parkway East there in Pittsburgh. He's like, I don't understand. I cannot get this thing up to the proper speed. And it turns out that even Rodgers, that flux capacitor, needs load management. So tough break there for the Steelers and Aaron Rodgers. The Steelers, they're not contenders. They're about where they were. We're going to find out how much of whatever this was the last 20 years was Mike Tomlin and his coaching, and how much of this was just the roster and the talent. Because Mike McCarthy is, I know Spicoli gets upset when I say this, but McCarthy, I'll say it anyway, is not as good a coach as Mike Tomlin. I would rather have Mike Tomlin than Mike McCarthy. Yet, you know, we'll find out. Is McCarthy just is it the doppelganger? Is he the same guy? Are they going to be the same Steeler team where they're going to be at 9-8 and right there and hanging around just waiting for Joe Burrow to get hurt again and, you know, Lamar Jackson to continue to stink like he did last year. And so there you go. It is the Ben Maller Show. If you'd like to be part, 877-99 on Fox. That's 877-996-6369. We've got a case of kids say the darndest things and money for nothing. Now, when I say money for nothing, I mean money for nothing. We'll get to that, and we will do it next. However, it is the A blockity blockity blockity. Let's see if we can find out what hour is it. Let's see if we can find
1: number two.
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8: A better life with Dr. Sanjay Gupta.
9: We are finally starting to learn more things we can do to keep our brains sharp as we age. A lot of people think crossword puzzles or Sudoku might do the trick, but the science doesn't really bear that out. What one recent study found, though, was that a certain type of brain training seems to have a significant impact on cognition as we get older. It wasn't memory or even problem-solving tasks that moved the needle. It was an interactive computerized game that tested the ability to recognize two separate images in faster and faster sequences. It's what we call a task of divided attention, in which you don't have a conscious strategy on how to improve. That's according to the study's lead author. You're just trying to do the best you can to figure out how to divide your attention. Now, the game in this study was called Double Decision. If you want to find it and try it out yourself. I'm Dr. Sanjay Gupta, helping you live a better life.
10: 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Live sports and live programming. Ass one. Big games.
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0: We continue on. It is the Ben Maller Show. I'm Bill Miller. Reminder, the Mallerpalooza is the next big event. The greatest night of the summer. So if you want to enter that, start planning ahead. Write little song parodies, do stand-up comedy, although that generally does not go well. Impersonations, that's always good. Impersonations are good. Mallerpalooza will be coming up this summer. Yeah, that's right.
1: This is such a bop.
0: All the kids love it. Anyway, hey, you can say hello on X at Ben Maller. That's at Ben Maller if you'd like to be part of the show that way. Lorena can be found at FSR Tech Queen.
1: Excellent tasting.
0: And you can say hello to the Koopa Loop at All Bronco Fan. Your comments can and will be used against you in the Court of Sports Radio. So please act accordingly. And back to it. Get back to the calls in a minute. Also coming up later this hour, we have Maller to the third degree. We've got that. Kids say the darndest things and money for nothing. So a lot to get to, but we begin with this. Mark, the full name guy, still sending me massive manifesto messages, ripping Steve Ballmer, and he's upset with the Dodgers, and he's going on and on. Says the Dodgers were sign stealing in 2016 to knock out the Giants. That's right. That's his theory. Okay. Go to bed, Mark. Go to bed. It's okay. Put the phone down. Go to bed. Inca Terra writes in, says, any Maller monologue that mentions the Inca's greatest export, ayahuasca, gets an A+ from me. Also, it is officially the birthday of my favorite musician, Pam in Seattle. Now, I know you do not do shout-outs, Benny, but no, I am not going to let the talented, internationally renowned musician Pam in Seattle, who may have entered the Mallerpalooza in a couple years back because of Inca Terror, I am not going to sit here and wish the lovely and talented Pam in Seattle a happy birthday, because we're not a morning show. We don't get paid like a morning show. We don't get promoted like a morning show. I'm not doing it. Ryan from Rosarito, Mexico. I guess he's moved. Used to be in San Diego. He says, if I recall, Aaron Rodgers ripped Mike McCarthy as a play caller when McCarthy was with the Cowboys. Interesting.
2: Viva Mexico.
0: As the world turns. Well, not only that, Ryan, as I remember during the talk show, when Rodgers was with the Green Bay Packers and McCarthy, you know, they ended up going separate ways there with McCarthy leaving. Like, one of the theories was that it was because Rodgers was not Team McCarthy. He had had enough. They were at loggerheads, and that's what happened. So, Michael says, is it possible that Aaron Rodgers, Michael's in Tulsa, he says, is it possible that Aaron Rodgers' wife is Amish? Now, that would be great. You imagine if Rodgers married like an old Mennonite, like a real
1: authentic. He would have very fresh butter all the time.
0: He would love that, though. And you get those little, what are those, the heaters, the room heaters the Amish make? Really good product, right? Come on. Late night infomercial, that's the way to go. That's a solid take. Nobody else has that. Rodgers, he loves hugging trees and all that. Is it possible he found a nice Amish woman and they're settling down there, an old Mennonite? And that's why you have no, that's plausible. Here's why. There's no, to my knowledge, social media footprint on this particular woman, right? No one has outed the alleged wife. And we know, look at the Diana Rossini story. How many people kept video of Diana Rossini and Mike Vrabel on their phone for years? And then all of a sudden, like, okay, I'm going to call TMZ or Page Six or the Daily Mail. And I'm going to get paid. And you think how much those photos would be worth? Oh, I got here's photos of Aaron Rodgers' wife. You know, she's in high school. Here she is years ago in high school. Who knows how long ago. That none of that's gotten out. All right, let's go to the phones. Let's say hello to, we go to the Commonwealth, and Andre. We met Andre at the Big Maller Meet Greet. Hello, Andre. Welcome.
3: Hello, Ben. Yes, that was quite an event at Boland's in Worcester, getting a chance to meet the entire Maller crew. Big Ben, Coop, Lorena was in the building. Those pictures are still, on the phone. They're going to be going on the mantle in the near future. Put in a place. place of prominence because it was well worth the 2 hours to meet yourself and then the other members of the Mallard Militia. Outstanding time. But, Ben, we got to start in the loser's locker room, as you did, you know, with the Detroit Pistons and Cade Cunningham, who is allegedly a superstar, right? Had the number one record in the Eastern Conference. He's supposed to be ascending. How do you get mollywhopped by 30 points? You're down 17 at the half. In the third quarter, when Kenny Atkinson comes in and makes his adjustments, it soon balloons to 30. And what do we have? We have a quagmire. We have the good people in Detroit who, Ben, by the way, a couple years ago when Mr. Dan Campbell and the Detroit Lions had it going, right, the second season after they made it to the NFC Championship game, should have won that game, but they got boat raced in the second half. Remember what happened at home against the Washington Redskins under the capable leadership of Dan Quinn, right? They got blown out.
0: Yeah.
3: I'm hurting for the good people in the Motor City in terms of these non-competitive, high-leverage games. All right, but specifically back to you, Cade, you're supposed to be a young lion and a young superstar. It's not that you lose, it's how you lose. All right, you can't get embarrassed like this. I need more effort and I need more tenacity. Now, Ben, look, in the first segment, the full name guy, that conversation got a little bit heated. I can't repeat what I heard, but it got a little bit heated.
0: Well, I don't know what you're talking about, Andre. He seemed pretty reasonable. You know, he just told me his opinion of my performance as a talk show host, and he didn't, you know, that's fine. It happens, you know.
3: Yeah, everybody has a right to their opinion, Ben, but everybody does not have a right to their own facts, okay? And so what's been built up with the Mallard Militia from coast to shining coast, it's undeniable. So I get the opinions, but the fact of the matter is the Mallard Militia is moving forward, dare I say, unstoppable. But the point is, Ben, you used a very important word. You said obtuse. You said, you know, you didn't want to seem obtuse. And I know you got other callers here, but that's a very important word because we remember when Warden Norton, my Shawshank Redemption people out there, remember when Andy Dufresne used that word, obtuse?
0: It's a great word. It's a great word. I love the word obtuse. It's an underused word, right, Andre? You don't hear the word obtuse very often.
1: Obtuse, rubber goose, green moose, guava juice.
3: That's right. And Andy Dufresne was sent back to solitary confinement for 30 more days before he made... Now, I'm not going to ruin the movie for people who haven't seen the Shawshank.
0: The movie's like 30 years old or whatever. You can ruin it. Come on.
3: No. I won't do it, Ben. But go ahead and see the Shawshank Redemption.
0: It's a good movie.
3: I'm here with you tonight. I take my Mallard Militia membership seriously, okay? I'll see you the next time, Ben.
0: All right. Be well. The great Andre. I love meeting Andre. It was nice. I'm glad he made the drive. I was hoping he would show up, and he did show up, and you know, a bunch of people that canceled the day of the thing. Oh, you know, I can't. My wife doesn't want me driving in the rain. You know, wasn't that bad, right? I drove in the rain. I didn't kill anybody. I had everyone in the car. But I got my
1: I think you did great.
0: I got my rental car add-on tolls. You want to take a guess how much I paid in tolls?
1: $72. Was that spot on?
0: It's like 71 something.
1: Are you serious?
0: How the hell did you, what the hell is that? You can't do that. You ruined the bit. How of all the numbers.
1: I don't know.
0: I thought that was outrageous. 71. I didn't even drive that much. $71 in tolls. $71 freaking dollars.
1: I am so good. I think I'm psychic
0: sometimes. Wow. Okay. Let's say hello to, now here's someone that may or may not have psychic ability. We now go to her compound where she's got her star charts out. She's got the salt ready for the bathtub. She's got that ready to go. The bubble bath. Our friend Andrea in Berkeley, standing by.
2: Hello, Ben. How are you?
0: She's the astrology insider.
2: Yes.
0: There she is.
2: Yes. Hello. How are you?
0: If I was any better, I would be an A, but not, Sacramento A's or whatever.
2: Oh,
0: there.
2: Yeah. Go
0: so well there against the Giants this weekend, but
2: that was exciting. We had the A's and the Giants, and we had the Mets walk off against the Yankees.
0: No, the Mets are back, baby. The New York Mets. They are back.
2: It was exciting.
0: So glad they didn't fire their manager. The Mets have figured things out.
2: Yeah, that'd be nice. Maybe this was a turning point. And, speaking of turning points, I heard... Aaron Rodgers re-signed with the Steelers, and the first thing I thought of was Ben saying, Aaron Rodgers.
0: Oh, I'm flattered that that's the first thing that you thought of, me rhythmically chanting, Aaron Rodgers!
2: Exactly. So you might get the last laugh. He'll get $25 million the next year. Remember, he's a Sagittarius.
0: Yeah. So why did he? Why now? What do you think? Is there some kind of cosmic meaning to why he chose this weekend to agree to a deal?
2: Yeah. Well, he's having his midlife crisis. He's born December 2nd, 1983. And the midlife crisis, the Uranus opposition, is 42 to 43 or so. So I think he wanted to kind of get things signed up and see what the next phase of his life is like. And Mercury is not retrograde. So, you know, he's tuned into that. He's basically, I have an astrology colleague. He's her client and he helps teach classes. I just came up with a YouTube video where he's talking about his own chart. I posted it to you. And, you know, basically, Sagittarius is very freedom loving and happy go lucky. But you know, when I do forecasting, I always look at Mars for an athlete because that's energy, assertion, aggression. And Saturn is going to oppose his Mars in October. So, you know, a while away. And that rules the skeletal system, Ben, bones, knees, teeth, joint, back. So he might be a little injury prone in October-ish. And that's sort of the football season. So it'll be interesting. I mean, right now, you know, he's riding high with his transits, but.
0: Well, be careful. Mason Rudolph's the backup. So Mason Rudolph will be back in there for the Steelers if he gets
2: hurt. Yeah, I mean, that's a red flag when astrologers see Saturn, Mars challenging aspects for an athlete. So, you know, time will tell. But, you know, in the meantime, he's moving on and has that Sagittarius happiness. He's 2:50 p.m. Chico, California. I actually have a birth time for him. Believe it or not, he has Taurus rising.
0: Oh, so, there you go.
2: That's interesting. Scorpio moon, Taurus rising, Sagittarius, four planets in Sagittarius. So, you know, I wrote that article about him. He's athletic. He's very freedom-loving, loves to travel, loves to drink some ayahuasca tea. You know, he's a character, so it'll be interesting to see, you know, his next step. But again, October is sometime kind of a bit of a red flag to be careful with to see how he's doing.
0: Yeah. All right, well, we'll keep an eye on it. But, Andrea, thank you so much. And Virgo in service, right? People going to say hello to you. Virgo in service on next.
2: Thank you.
0: All right. Be well. There's Andrea. How about Ricardo? He writes, he says, I hope you enjoyed paying the tolls. That's what you get for not calling me. I offered you free transportation when you came to Boston, and you didn't even reach out. There you go. Well, you didn't, Ricardo, you could have come down to the event and hung out with us. I don't think Ricardo, I didn't see Ricardo at the event. Did you see Ricardo?
1: I love that he's upset you didn't use and abuse him.
0: No, I don't want to take advantage of people. I can pay for a car.
1: They want you to take advantage of them, Ben.
0: I guess they do. Ferg Dog says, I appreciate the spoiler alert from Andre. I want to go into the Shawshank Redemption completely blind when I decide to watch it. When did that movie come out? I don't even want to look. Let's see. Shawshank Redemption. Let's see. What year was that? Oh my God. It's actually over 30 years. That's a 32-year-old movie. Wow. Came out 1994. you don't want to give that one away. Yeah. Next hour, for ratings purposes, we are going to reveal, and nobody else has this. We're going to reveal what happens at the end of The Wizard of Oz. Nobody else has that. We're going to break that story. Yeah, isn't that right, Hollering James in Minneapolis, Minnesota? Hello, James. James, you're on the air, James. Say hello, James. Yeah, okay. James, are you a fan of pickleball? You are. Interesting. For some reason, there's pickleball on in the studio. I don't know why. Yeah. I agree. It's rather shocking. All right. James, who should I talk to next? Line one or line three? Huh? Oh, okay. I think you said line one. That's Phylexis in Buffalo. Hello, Phylexis. Welcome.
4: Hello, Ben. Hi, everybody. Let's go Sabres, because the Sabres are doing great.
0: America's favorite drag queen caller, Phylexis, who survived another medical procedure. Last week I talked to you. You were going into operation. You were going to a surgery, and you're alive and well.
4: Well, I don't know about that. They said I got an infection in my foot, next time I call you, I probably the woman for the drag queen. Who knows?
0: Oh, really? They're gonna...
4: Merciful guys, you're a nincompoop. But anyway, Dad, it's so good to hear you. Boy, you're number one. You know that.
0: You got to say it the right way. What number am I?
4: Number one.
5: Number one.
0: There you go. Okay. Thank you.
4: But, you know, Cavaliers, they're going to kick some butt and take names later. I'm rooting for the Cavs. I love them. They're great.
0: Why would you root for the Cavs? The Knicks are there. The only basketball team in New York. Brooklyn doesn't count.
4: The Knicks suck. The Cavaliers are like butter. I mean, they are great.
0: Well, don't. No, they're not. That's wrong. That's a terrible take. Number two. Even if you hate the Knicks, you want the Knicks to win because they're not going to win in the finals. It'll be that much more painful when they lose to San Antonio or Oklahoma City in the NBA finals. So you.
4: I care about both teams. I mean, come on. The Cavaliers are number one. Like you. You're number
0: yes.
4: one, right?
0: Very similar. Very similar to that. Yes, absolutely. All right. Well, you're doing well. You sound better, Phil-Alexis. Things are looking up for you.
4: Aaron Rodgers needs to go to a nursing home for quarterback. I'm telling you, that man needs to just go away.
0: All right. Rodgers, go away. I'm sure Rodgers is listening right now. He's planning on playing, but now that Phil-Alexis, the drag queen, called up, Rodgers is going to announce he's no longer playing for the Steelers. He's had a change of heart. He's now going to retire.
4: That's good. That's a great idea. That's the best thing he's ever done because he sucks like a quarterback.
0: Okay. All right. Well, thank you, Phil-Alexis. All right. Bye-bye.
4: Bye-bye.
0: There he goes. There's Phil-Alexis. So I wanted to mention this. Kids, I love this story. So kids say the darndest thing. So I was watching, flipping around. I watched the Dodger-Angel game, and I happened to have the Angels broadcast on. Some of the Dodger broadcasters annoy me. So I had the Angel broadcast on, and there was this little kid who looked to be about, I don't know how old he was, maybe eight, somewhere in that area, around 8 years old, who was sitting right behind home plate. He had a Dodger hat on, and the kid strategically was sitting right behind the crowd mic. You know, have the mic behind home plate to get the ambient crowd noise. So he's at the Big A. I'm watching the Angels broadcast, and every batter, this kid, this little kid with his cute little kid voice is going, "Let's go Dodgers!" Right? And the Angels broadcasters are trying to talk over the kid because it's kind of embarrassing. It was an Angels home game, and this little kid, every batter, "Let's go Dodgers!" It was hilarious. I was laughing, and I started texting my buddies. It was "Hey, you got to turn this on." And they couldn't believe it either. Like, this is wild. You'd think they'd turn the crowd mic off, but I guess they couldn't. They didn't have another crowd mic, so they just had to go with it. And then the money for nothing, well, that would be in professional, well, I guess UFC, over the weekend. They had a 17-second match over the weekend, and Ronda Rousey made $2.2 million. For 17 seconds, and the woman she fought against, Gina Carano, made $1 million. So the UFC paid out $3.2 million for 17 seconds. 17 seconds of action. You have a few more fights like that, people aren't going to be watching your sport. That's, it's not worth my time. All right, anyway, it is the Ben Maller Show. We got Maller to the third degree. Here's the Insta trivia. Over the past 50 seasons, of all the players to have taken 75 or more shots in a game seven, or more than one game seven, blank has the lowest shooting percentage in those winner-take-all games. That's the Insta Trivia. The answer, next.
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15: Sometimes you can tell a lot about what someone wants to do offline by looking at what they do online. Let me tell you about Pinterest's first parenting trend report. Pinterest is a huge platform. They have 600 million monthly users, 80 billion searches per month. The report found a shift from the iPad kid era to now, when parents are actually more interested in real-world adventures and hands-on activities. The global trends and insights lead at Pinterest told us families are thoughtfully designing childhoods rooted in creativity, intention, and meaningful experiences. One psychologist we spoke to said he sees this as a reflection of parents' desire to build core capacities in their children: resilience, curiosity, self-regulation, empathy. These things don't grow automatically, but are built through lived experience. I'm Dr. Sanjay Gupta, helping you live a better life.
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1: 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All right, time now for the Insta trivia, and here we go. Over the past 50 seasons, of all the players who have taken 75 or more shots in a game seven, blank has the lowest shooting percentage in those winner take all games. Alf the alien opiner going with Hall of Famer Dino Raja. That's his answer. Bill Lambeer from Patrick in San Diego. DJ Spin. Who else do we have? Ryan O'Reilly of the Nashville Predators, guessed by Shane in Des Moines. Who else? Page down. Travis Hunter is 23 today from Late Night Drug Tester. Maller Prop Guy went with Phylexis, America's favorite drag queen caller. Very flattering photo there of Phylexis. Who else do we have? Page down. Rich in Vegas going with Dave Elmendorf is his answer. Who else? Latrell Sprewell, guessed by Eileen in San Francisco. Mr. Irrigation's going with James Harden is his answer. JT the Brick from Eakin, Roseville, Minnesota. Connor McGregor from Robbie the Mariner fan. What say you, Lorena?
2: Johnny Depp.
1: No, the correct answer, Marcus Smart of the Lakers, of course, back in his Celtic days. But Marcus Smart, 34.5%. Here we go.
0: It's Maller.
1: How about that?
0: To the third degree. This is when Big Ben gets real.
1: Battling flu-like symptoms. Kubaloop!
3: Ben, Deion Sanders talked about why his son Shador didn't hire an agent. And he said, well, you're projected to go, what, first or second, right? Why give somebody 4 or 5% or whatever it is that they get now? Ben, do you think not having an agent attributed to his free fall?
1: No, not that alone. Agents do help because they leak. You know, look, like there's a lot of guys on ESPN and whatnot and Fox that get, you know, the same agents and they just repeat the same talking points. And that does help out a little bit. It's part of the problem. It's not the only problem. There were other issues there. Next.
3: Anthony Richardson, it looks like he's going to be staying with the Colts. He said the Colts are still giving me a chance to go out there and work hard and potentially get on the field. Do you think he'll get on the field?
1: No, of course not. Everything would go terribly wrong for the Colts if Anthony Richardson sits in, if he gets on the field. It's not over yet, Coop. It's not over yet. He can still get released. Next.
3: They're bringing real grass into AT&T Stadium, or Dallas Stadium, as they're going to call it, for World Cup. 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
1: Yeah.
3: Do you think that'll ever happen for them?
1: Yes, if CeeDee Lamb pays for it, Coop. Yeah, Jerry Jones not going to pay for it. If he pays for it, yes, how do we know?
3: He passes.
1: That's a win. 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
10: When it comes to the myriad reasons people don't get enough exercise, psychologist Diana Hill has heard them all. 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She told us that she encourages people she works with to shift from an either-or mindset to a both-and mindset. Hill herself uses time at her son's baseball game to walk around the field cheering him on instead of sitting on the sidelines. She also recommends setting up your space at home, at work, in the car to facilitate movement. So every night before I go to bed, I lay out my workout clothes next to my bathroom sink, so they are waiting there for me as a good reminder. I'm Dr. Sanjay Gupta, helping you live a better life.
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2: Cleveland Cavaliers dominated Game 7 at Detroit Sunday night. 125-94 to end the second round of the NBA playoffs. Donovan Mitchell scored 26 points. Game 1 of the East Finals is in New York on Tuesday. Game 1 of the West Finals Monday has the Spurs at the Thunder. Oklahoma City star Shai Gilgeous-Alexander for the second straight year won the NBA MVP award. SGA got 83 first place votes to 10 for Nikola Jokic of Denver. Among the four WNBA games, Las Vegas on a late jumper won 85-84 at Atlanta. For Atlanta, Angel Reese was 1 of 8 shooting from the floor with 8 turnovers. At the PGA Championship, the winner was Aaron Rye from England by 3 strokes. Denny Hamlin won NASCAR's All-Star race at Dover. Alex Palou earned the pole for the Indy 500. The Padres won 8-3 at Seattle. Dodgers 10-1 over the Angels. I'm Steve DeSager.
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9: 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So our lead this hour is from the award season. Pro bouncy ball. Now, heading into the weekend, there was an announcement that was made. Much fanfare. They said, well, the NBA is going to announce who the winner of the MVP award is. Three horse race, Victor Wembanyama, Nikola Jokic, and SGA, the former Clipper. They were going to announce it on Sunday during the Amazon Prime pregame show. So tune in Sunday night. You find out who the MVP is. All right, easy peasy, no problem. Okay, there we go. We're in. Did you hear what happened? No? You missed it? Okay. Well, it turns out that the senior NBA insider, Shams Charania, had other ideas. Charania announced on Sunday afternoon, actually really in the morning, that SGA had won the highest individual honor, yet again, second consecutive MVP for the former Clipper. So that is a good jumping off point. Let us discuss the question. Is Shams Charania in the NBA's doghouse for spoiling Shai Gilgeous-Alexander's MVP win, the announcement that was supposed to be on Amazon. So I've got Mirror on the Wall. We've got Venice Beach. And if that was not enough, a Honda Accord. And we will combine all of these things together. And you and I together are going to make a delicious deep dish pizza. Now, I'm talking Chicago. I'm not talking about the Detroit-style pizza. That's not a bad pizza, but I'm talking about the Chicago deep-dish pizza. All right, so Tree's nodding his head in Chicago. He's driving around right now, nodding his head. So, first of all, I am in agreement on the fact that there is a trip to the doghouse, for Sharania. Sham Sharania there, the NBA insider. Now, he turned the NBA's big Amazon moment into a mid-morning push notification on social media, is what he did. Now, I said, he's doing his job. I'm just doing my job. That's all my job is. And clearly someone at the NBA gave him that information. Otherwise, he wouldn't have had it. However, despite that, we know how these things work. We know how sensitive people that are in these industries operate. And so it's kind of like Shams walking into the NBA's surprise party and everyone's all prepared. They got the balloons over to the right. They got a nice little cake. The lights are out and he goes in there and he flips on the lights just before they make the announcement. Like, hey, what are you doing? Can't do that. Somebody at the league headquarters there in New York looking into the mirror. Why are they looking into the mirror? They're looking into the mirror on the wall, and they are absolutely practicing there. Shams, can we have a talk? They're doing that voice. Shams, can we have a talk right now? Getting the old tap on the shoulder. Tap, tap. Why is somebody tapping me on the shoulder? Right to the principal's office. Right there. A little timeout. Timeout. Timeout. Timeout. A little timeout. Yeah. You're on the naughty list. What are you doing? So the NBA, as I understand it, gifted that announcement, the MVP announcement, as a carrot on a stick to Amazon, which I would say of the broadcasters, like ESPN's been bad because you don't know when Barkley's going to be on there. And the only reason to watch is Barkley. And they've done a terrible job promoting that. So I stopped watching. And I would only tune in to watch Barkley because I wanted to hear what he had to say. And I don't even know he's on. So I just stopped. Yeah, imagine tuning in to Barkley. And you get that Kendrick Perkins. What a freaking nightmare that is. So I stopped doing that. NBC stuff's okay. It's not great. But it seems like it's better than the Amazon. I don't know what's going on with the Amazon stuff. It just seems so weak. Is it Blake Griffin sucks at TV or Steve Nash and Dirk Nowitzki and those guys are just terrible? I don't know. It just seems bad. Nonetheless, they didn't ask my opinion, and I'm sure they hate this show. That's fine. But the point is, that was a carrot on a stick for Amazon, and it got just spiked, just hit away. And so somewhere there's some Amazon executives who are like, wait a minute. They're pacing around some big conference room, and they're muttering, this is why we cannot have nice things. How dare you? How dare you? You don't undercut and embarrass a business partner. And Shams, without people at the NBA giving information, is just some dude making sandwiches, right? I mean, that's pretty much it. I mean, that's it. Anyway, I mean, Woj was so much better than he is, right? Can we all agree on that? Does anyone disagree that Woj was like the maestro of that? And I know he retired. We love Woj, and he's doing his thing and helping out at the college level, and that's fine. But Shams is absolutely getting the, we love your work, but it's the old compliment sandwich. You know, they start out with the compliment. Then they tell you the real reason you're here. You're an a-hole. You're a schmuck. You're a loser. You just screwed this up with Amazon. Now we have to apologize to Amazon because of you. By the way, we really think you're doing a great job. Have a good day. All right. Now, secondly, to L.A. we go. Talking baseball. The Doyers mauled the Angels, but I'm not going to talk about that. Instead, while we were away from the Watchtower, the Dodgers have hit another pitching pothole as left-hander Blake Snell. Yep, bro, I ain't playing unless I get mine, bro. Yeah. Bro, I'm risking my life, bro. Blake Snell. He lied when he said, I ain't playing unless I get mine, because he got paid. He ain't playing.
10: Bro, I'm risking my life.
9: I know. It's very dangerous. Very dangerous what he does. You go out to the mound, you might step on a live hand grenade. You don't know. Could happen. Roadside bomb right there. The foul line. Anyway, so Blake Snell, left-handed pitcher. I say pitcher. He's really not a pitcher. He just, like, occasionally pitches.
10: I'm not playing unless I get mine.
9: You got paid. You're not playing, dude. So Blake Snell, elbow surgery to remove the top operation of the baseball season, loose bodies. There is an epidemic of loose bodies. We must stop these loose bodies. Zombie apocalypse. Zombie apocalypse with loose bodies in baseball. So anyway, Blake Snell's out. Sideline indefinitely. The surgery is all the rage in baseball. You might remember Tigers ace Tarek Skubal out with loose bodies. Dodgers closer Edwin Diaz, when he's not watching cockfighting, he's also undergone a similar operation. So recovery timelines, typically around 2 to 3 months. So it's mid-May. Let's see. So you got May, June, July, and then August. So if we see Blake Snell pitch before like August 10th, it would be a surprise at this point. Right? There is supposedly newer technology, and they claim, whoever they are, that there's a chance for a quicker return to the field. Believe it when I see it. One thing about Blake Snell, he never hurries back. He just does not hurry back. He doesn't. Now, the good news is Snell will be okay. I understand David Vasse will get all his dry cleaning, make sure he gets all his dry cleaning and all his meals cooked for him, and he'll even wipe his tuchus. So he'll be okay. Blake will be okay. In that regard, Vasse will make sure to take care of him. So this is all not Snell's first rodeo with loose bodies. He had a similar procedure way back in 2019, I barely remember, with Tampa Bay. And he came back with the Rays, formerly the Devil Rays, in about roughly 2 months. So Snell has made one appearance this year, a very rocky debut, lasted just 3 innings, gave up 5 runs, got smashed pretty good. And now he's out. So the question, right, where does Dodgers starter Blake Snell having elbow surgery land with you? All right, so with me, the Dodgers didn't sign Blake Snell. What they've done here is they've subscribed to him. Monthly payments, and it turns out the monthly payments are there, but zero deliverables on the monthly payments. And you have to chuckle. Like, who could have possibly seen this coming? Who could have possibly tried to warn the bozos in Dodgertown? What are you doing? You don't want to be in business with this guy. And they didn't listen. All right. Blake Snell is essentially a Twitch streamer who occasionally does some cosplay pretending to be a baseball player. That's who he is. That's who he's always been. We knew right away this guy during the pandemic 6 years ago was a loser. And he has only confirmed he's a loser, Blake Snell. That's what he is. Missed 4 months in 2025 and made one start in 2026 and poof, gone again. Keep in mind, the Dodgers won the World Series in spite of him. If Blake Snell had pitched one more game in the World Series, the Toronto Blue Jays would be the reigning champions of baseball, not the Dodgers. When Blake Snell pitched in the World Series, the Dodgers lost. Okay, so he took 4 months off last year, plausibly to be ready for the World Series, and then rode the vomit comet in the World Series. All right, and so they paid for an ace, they being the Dodgers, and he has fleeced the Dodgers like a Venice Beach tourist gets fleeced buying knockoff sunglasses. Okay, that's what this guy's been able to pull off, and he's got a brand ambassador. All right, you're paying essentially for a brand ambassador. At this point, he's got the elbow lag. He's got the loose bodies going on and all that stuff, and even looser accountability. And I just don't want people on my team that approach the sport like Blake Snell. He's just bad news. And the Dodgers have a bunch of these guys, and they keep winning. And I don't know. What do you know? They keep winning. You're wrong. I just don't like it. I don't like the attitude. It just makes me want to vomit. Is what it does. I mean, imagine explaining to the late Fernando Valenzuela or even Oral Hershiser, I guess he's still around, any of these modern, the mindset. You tell those guys about the modern starting pitcher, who I guess Blake Snell was too busy defending his ERA to the guys on Twitch with the username XXX shoulder pain 69420 or something like that. You know, he's too busy doing that to take the mound. So Snell, he's not AWOL. Now, I will say that Blake Snell is not AWOL. He's just content creating adjacent is what he's doing. And he didn't just bamboozle the nerds, the smartest people in the room in the Dodger front office. This is grand larceny at a skullduggery level, what Blake Snell has been able to pull off here. Absolute skullduggery. And I'm jealous. So he's on the injured list, which used to be the DL before the Wokesters got involved. And he's out. The good news is the 365-day streaming schedule is wide open. So good for him. All right, final thought. We move to the NFL. We go to Charlotte, where the Panthers are bad. However, they did create some content. We're happy about that. We learned over the weekend the Panthers are not planning to extend quarterback Bryce Young before the rapidly approaching 2026 NFL season. The Carolina front office, when asked about that, has mostly talked about Young's extension rather than it being a certainty. They've said, well, it was something we'll discuss at a later time. It sounds like that later time will not be before the upcoming season. So the question, thumbs up or thumbs down? Thumbs up or thumbs down are the Carolina Panthers? Are the Carolina Panthers making the right call by not extending quarterback Bryce Young before the season? So this is two thumbs up on this, and I'm never wrong about my analysis on quarterbacks. Extending Bryce Young right now would be like pre-recording a video game or pre-order. You know how you can order video games in advance? Like you order a video game in advance and you know the entire internet's like, oh, this game's mid, don't buy the game, but you've ordered it. Why would you pre-order the game when everyone says, well, this game sucks? It's a mid game. Why would you do that? The Panthers front office, now they already made one mistake by picking up the fifth year option. That was a boneheaded move by the Carolina Panthers. And now, so they're, at least they're not doubling down per se with the extension. So they're trimming the fat, trimming the damage a little bit. And it's not just a bad football decision, though, the whole fifth hour thing, but giving him a contract would be organizational malpractice. Bryce is a bit of a tease. I wouldn't say the ultimate tease, but he's a bit of a tease. He gives you one wow highlight throw and then follows it up with three straight drives of how the hell did this guy end up in the NFL? Shouldn't this guy be out delivering packages somewhere? How the hell is he the quarterback? He was the top pick in the draft and Carolina traded a bunch of things to the Bears to get this guy. What were they thinking? So some say he's a nice quarterback. In the same way, a 2018 Honda Accord is a nice car. It's reliable. It'll get you from A to B. Nobody's posting photos of their Honda Accord online bragging about it. You don't do that. That's not what you do. You want the reality. If you look at the numbers and the eyeball test, which is very important, Carolina's passing offense was a graveyard in 2024. They were 29th in the NFL, and it barely staggered up to 25th this past season when Carolina, a losing team, made the postseason. But when that pocket collapses, and it often does, the little fella, Bryce Young, he doesn't improvise. I've noticed he processes like a 2013 HP laptop, which if you'd never had one of those, not good. Not good. He's slow. He often panics. And it's like one of those laptops overheating. Like, what are you doing? Like, seriously. And again, Bryce Young's a guy that will give you flashes, but that is not a foundation, is what I'm trying to say. You can't build a franchise on a flicker here and a franchise. He's not a franchise guy. He traded for him thinking he was. He's not. And right now, he's the human version of maybe. Maybe he'll get better. Keep waiting. Oh, maybe he'll get better. This will be the year. Okay. Maybe he'll see the light. Want to bet on that? I'm going to go no. Maybe he'll finally play and live like the number one pick he was supposed to be. Until then, he's stuck in no man's land, too much invested for Carolina to get rid of him yet. They have to let this thing play out with the fifth-year option. But way too average to extend. Way too average to extend. It is the Ben Maller Show. You want to talk about any of that? You can join us right now, 877-99 on Fox. That's 877-996-6369. If you'd like to be part of the program, we'll take your calls on X as well, at Ben Maller. That is at Ben Maller. If you'd like to be part of the program that way, we read a lot of those comments. Time now for the Maller Riddle of the Day. We'll also have the Insta Advice Line at the end of this hour. But here's the riddle of the day. A very famous woman, talked about a lot on this show, Diana Rossini, back in the tabloids. Yes, she was, boys and girls. So Diana Rossini, everyone's favorite insider who took that job to the next level. So Diana Rossini was spotted with her husband at a blank over the weekend. Again, legendary former NFL insider Diana Rossini was spotted with her husband at a blank over the weekend. That is the Maller Riddle of the Day. The answer, we'll get to it. We will do it next. However, it is the A blockity, blockity, blockity, blockity. And that's what hour? Can we count to what hour it is?
11: Number three.
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9: There's something I'd like to talk to you about today, something that's been circulating on the internet that's become a real problem. 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If something sounds too good to be true, it probably is. When you look at these videos, if they don't seem natural, if there's something off about them, the audio or the video, it's probably AI generated. And if you come across something that does pique your interest, see if you can find evidence of it from other sources. I promise you this, if I discover something incredible that you need to know about, I'm going to talk about it somewhere that you can easily find, not on some shady social media site. I'm Dr. Sanjay Gupta, helping you live a better life.
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1: First time drinking in 7 years. I get up for Maller.
0: Yeah, Wayne inside. We were back at the Cask and Flagon. That's where that happened. Right there, I walked by the spot, Wayne and Southie. Wayne from Southie started having a meltdown. You say hello to Lorena. She's here. FSR Tech Queen.
2: What up, Bill?
0: No talking. And a Koopaloop, who is making sure to save all of his sick days to when he can go to Vegas. And I don't blame him. I do the same thing. The Koopaloop is here at A Bronco Fan. That's A Bronco Fan. He's under the weather. That's a shipping term.
2: He's going to get me sick. I already know.
0: No.
3: We are short-staffed, and I just
2: and
3: felt...
2: And you sit really close to me.
3: I felt too guilty using another sick day.
0: Well, were you given a guilt trip? Did somebody in management give you a guilt trip?
3: No.
0: Because there used to be somebody in management. Remember, Coop, I will not say her name.
3: one time, this person who you're referring to told me, why don't you take a nap and see if you feel better in a few hours?
2: Are you kidding me?
3: I'm not.
0: The legends about that particular person. She did the same stuff with me. She said, you know, Ben, you really can't take time off. You know, you should need to be here. And I was like, well, I'm sick. I can't. I always work. Yeah.
3: So, no, awesome. Nobody in management gave me a guilt trip, but when I called out Friday... Brie filled in for me, right?
0: Yeah.
2: She worked 12 hours straight that day.
3: Yeah. Okay. So I just, you know.
0: We tried to get
2: Patty to come in.
0: No, that's...
3: Yeah.
2: That was a no. Yeah,
3: so yeah. I felt bad about it.
0: Although Coop seems to sit in for him, you know. I'm just...
2: All the time. Yeah. Isn't that weird?
0: No, I've noticed that. I don't know why. Yeah. Interesting. Okay. All right. Fair enough. I got you. Well, you're here now. We will pay off the Maller riddle of the day and get back to these amazing phone calls. I did see there was one message I needed to read here. I got to go down page down. Let's see. Where is that? I can't read that. Oh, Eileen. She says the dumbass Dodgers saw Blake Snell's Giants no-hitter and paid his sorry ass. Yes. Clearly that was it. I would not have paid him. And I was right. He has been a bust as a Dodger. Does anyone disagree with that? Does anyone disagree Blake Snell's been a bust as a Dodger? Here's the Maller riddle of the day. Diana Russini was spotted with her husband at a blank over the weekend. Back in the tabloids again. Who do we have? RJ in LA says Diana and her husband were spotted at a Woo Sox game. I saw Anthony Volpe play in a Triple A game. He got called up after that. He sucked. I think he went 0-3. Mark was there. P1 Mark, the guy that won the FSR bracket challenge. He was there. A late night drug tester says shopping for cheating prospects at a construction site from late night drug tester. Femi says a church. Very funny. The top Uber Eats driver there in Minnesota. Wrestling matches from courtesy Flusher. That's his answer. Who else do we have? Alf the Alien Opiner says at Stewart's Roller World in Fullerton watching roller hockey. Yes. Sorry about your Ducks. My condolences. We have a national jubilee of prayer, praise, and thanksgiving from King Rory. A drive-in movie theater guest by Donkey Sausage. Who else do we have? Page down at a donkey show. There you go. That's from Ferg. A swing set from Asher. That's his answer. Who else do we have? Page down. I can't read that on the air. Robbie the Mariner fan says spotted at a divorce court. Spotted at a divorce court. Who else? Page down. Lamaze class from Mr. Irrigation. In Houston, Eek in Roseville, Minnesota says a couples retreat in Foxborough is the answer. Swingers Anonymous Convention from Elmo After Dark. That's his answer. Nashville Phil says the answer. She was caught out with her husband while attending a youth football camp hosted by Mike Vrabel. That would be something. Yeah. Inky Terra said, rained out. Woo Sox game. Taping of Maury from Shea. That's his answer. A lot of paternity jokes. What else do we have? Page down. Sexy stuff adult toy store in Tennessee. No, that's JT the wingman. Rebecca, the Ram fan, says that Diana Rossini and her husband were spotted at an attorney's office over the weekend. TV taping of divorce court from JJ in Seattle. Old-time Hollywood pie fight from Deacon. Timmy from Busco, Indiana, says they were seen at a Mike Vrabel meet and greet. No, I don't think he does this. All right, do you have an answer, Lorena? The
2: yes.
0: Riddle of the day.
2: They were caught at a Raising Cane's feeding each other chicken strips.
0: Oh, very romantic. Very romantic. No, that's incorrect. Diana Rossini was spotted with her husband at a party before a Bruce Springsteen concert in Manhattan. Yeah. Daily Mail, page 6, they had it. Diana Rossini there, out with her husband and some friends, and they were going to the Bruce Springsteen concert.
2: That's a good idea. You should probably date your husband when you're in the middle of a giant cheating scandal, you know? You should probably go out in public with him.
0: It's a messy situation. Let's go with the phones. Let's say hello to Sean the Hood Guy. Here he is. He's on right now. The reason he's up late is because he's trying to find his Aaron Rodgers jersey. He's trying to find his Aaron Rodgers. He's so excited for the Steelers. Hello, Sean the Hood Guy.
4: What's going on, People's Champ, man? You know what? I've been waiting for this guy, man. But some of the other Steelers fans, they're not really feeling him anymore because he always leaves us on hold, and it's like he always wants this center attention of everything. So some of the fans been like, you know, he don't have to come back. But I was telling everybody, you know, we don't want Mason Rudolph as a starter. But some people was like, they'd rather have some of the guys that was already there, that's backup quarterbacks, rookies, because they thinking it's a new, you know, a new era of rookies that's going to play. So some of them have been playing good, but Aaron been keeping us on hold too long, man. And you know what? The first 8 games, they got to come out hot. Because after that bye week, week 9, and then that week 10 through the rest, them are some deadly games. They might be losing a lot of games the second half of the season, man. So they better try to keep this guy healthy and clean. If not, I say bench him if you don't play good.
0: Well, is this the year it all falls apart, Sean the Hood Guy? Does it all come apart here? Are we looking at the Steelers week 10? And are they saying, can we lose every game and get the top pick in Arch Manning? Is it that bad?
4: It might be, man, because that first half, it looked okay. But that week 10 through the rest, oh, man, you got Philly and all these other games, man.
0: Yeah, you don't know. Philly could implode by then, too, though, right? They were teetering on the brink this past year in Philadelphia. So they're going to trade A.J. Brown to the Patriots, supposedly, in the next couple of weeks, I guess after June. And then so they'll trade him, and things could fall apart rapidly there.
4: You never know, because that's why they call that movie Any Given Sunday. So you never know, man. I don't know, but I just want to sit and watch. We build a pretty good team this year, but
0: yeah.
4: Mike McCarthy, man, he got to do something. Because that one Super Bowl under his belt, we might well have the same coach, you know? So
0: yeah, we'll see. This falls apart. You know, Tomlin looks a lot better. He'll be on TV every Sunday on NBC there. Now, I want to thank your Indiana Pacers, Sean the Hood Guy, for the number 5 pick. Very kind of you. You know, I'm not a draft guy. You know that. I'm not a big NBA draft guy. But I did not have the Clippers getting a top 5 pick in my lifetime happening again, but thanks to your Indiana Pacers generosity. And enjoy Zubats. I love my Zubats. Enjoy him in Indiana, and we'll enjoy that number 5 pick. So,
4: hey, man, you know what? I knew you was going to take a shot at that, man. I couldn't wait to hear that. You know what? I haven't watched nothing basketball this year. I'm watching the playoffs, but I think it maybe might be OKC in the New York Knicks. I don't know. It might go like that. I'm just watching now because my team been on the shelf the whole season.
0: Well, if it is the Knicks and the Thunder, they can use the same marketing they do when the Pacers play, like the Hicks, right? They can do the Hicks from Indiana. Instead of Indiana, they'll do Oklahoma, and they'll do that whole thing.
4: But you know, man, it's all about TV money. And if the Knicks do okay, that's TV money for them. So I'm just watching because my main player, he's attending all the WrestleMania events. He didn't even come back. So.
0: Well, you got to have your priorities, man. You got to enjoy the wrestling. You got to be at all the events. You can't miss anything.
4: I enjoy wrestling just by watching it at home.
0: No, but you, yeah, if you had baller money, you'd go out and watch in person.
4: Oh, yeah, I would, but I don't, so I just watch it at home, man, you know. So I enjoy it. I don't hate it, but
0: I hear you.
4: You just got to have a better season, man.
0: All right. Well, thank you. Good to hear your voice there, Sean. Be well.
4: You know, I'm still listening, man. I've just been a little ill lately, but I've been still listening to the show, man.
0: Well, hang in there. Hope you feel better. Hope for your health improves.
4: Thank you, buddy.
0: Oh, there he goes, the great Sean the Hood Guy, fan favorite. James, you thought that was a pretty good call, right, James? Hollering James, Minneapolis, Minnesota. Okay, he approves that call. Let's say hello.
2: Oh, so good.
0: He's back trying to win Caller of the Year. Let's say hello to Swamp Billy. Hello, Swamp Billy in Tennessee. Welcome.
5: Good morning, General Listenmo. I'm glad you're back on the air. And, you know, into everybody's life, a little rain must fall. And sometimes a little bit of Lorena, maybe. Anyway, I want to talk about the fake blind sea bass. I'm sorry, dear. I didn't mean to go there. Anyway, you know, in the Malheur Militia, there is a kernel of truth inside our fantasies, right? Hello?
0: I was riveted. I thought you were doing poetry, and you stopped in the middle.
5: I'm sorry. I want affirmation from my
2: He
5: my
2: wants
5: leader.
2: You to
0: okay.
2: react.
0: So I can't, I can't win. Mark the full name guy earlier.
5: All right.
0: He got all upset with me. He cursed me out. He cursed me out. By the way, I might have misspoke. I said Matt. I meant Mark. But I mean, Matt and Mark are pretty much the same, right, Lorena? Matt, Mark.
2: One in the same.
0: If you see a guy named Mark, he looks like a guy named Matt.
2: Yeah.
0: And if you see a guy named Matt, he looks like a guy named Mark.
2: One, like I said, I couldn't tell the difference.
0: Exactly. Same thing.
5: Anyway, I'm blind, okay? Seriously. And sea bass lives in Jackson, Tennessee, okay? And I've never heard anybody from Nashville call Nashville the Ville. It's kind of like, you know, how people from San Francisco don't say Frisco. They say San
0: Francisco. Oh, yeah, people in the San Francisco are very offended by that. They also don't like NoCal. They don't like – I learned that. I got lectured by one of the Warriors broadcasters. You can't say Frisco and you can't say NoCal. Okay, thank you.
5: Right. Anyway – but anyway, I mean, Seabass and I have been to some events. We saw Sammy Sosa strike out on a rehab assignment back when had a minor league team.
0: I don't know if you saw it. I don't think you saw it. You know.
5: I was sighted back then.
0: Oh, you were?
5: That's what I'm saying. I don't think Seabass is blind. I hope he's not.
0: He claims to be blind. He's
5: okay. I take all that back then, but I'll tell you what he is. He's a poser. He's probably drinking because Vanderbilt's not going to make it to the NCAA this year.
0: Okay.
5: In baseball.
0: Am I sensing an octagon between Swamp Billy and the legendary caller you just attacked here?
5: Well, let me tell you what I can do with him.
0: Yeah.
5: I got a 75-pound blue-nosed pit bull I can turn loose on him when he's coming out of Casey Jones Village when he's got white gravy all over his pants.
0: Yeah. Well, I don't know that I want a dog attack on my resume because that sounds like that'll get me in trouble.
5: You don't have to know when it happens.
0: Okay, I'm just saying, Swamp Billy. How about on the air, Swamp Billy? Blind sea bass versus you in the verbal octagon, and just duke it out.
5: On anything, you got him on the line, don't you?
0: I don't have him on the line. I'd put him on, but I'll tell you what. I'm a marketing guy. I'm a promoter, and if you're in on it, I will toss that out to Blind Sea Bass. We need an octagon. We haven't had one in a while.
5: Let me tell you something else. I appreciate you talking about the Amazon Prime thing because, you know, it reduced me to Poppy, and I had to listen to
0: Oh, no.
5: Andre.
0: Oh, no.
5: I'll say one thing you never said. I'll tell you one thing you've never said to Poppy that Bernie Fratto has. Call back anytime.
0: No, I've never. That is correct. I've never told.
5: I don't think you've ever said that.
0: Yeah.
5: And by the way, Cooper, just drink some whiskey, gargle, and either spit it out or swallow it. Either one, and it'll help you.
0: Yeah.
2: You should swallow it.
5: Thanks.
3: That's the second caller that's told me to drink whiskey.
0: I told garlic. Well, whiskey's old. Yeah, whiskey is awesome.
5: Put garlic in your whiskey. Doesn't matter.
0: It's worth a shot, Coop. You know, come on now. Don't do it now, but right before bed.
5: If you ever want to come to Smashville or Music City or Babylon or the Whore of Babylon, which is what Nashville is known as, it ain't known as the Ville.
0: All right, I got you. I know. Listen,
5: I love you, man.
0: All right. Well, Billy, I love you too. Let's have an octagon. All right.
5: All right, we will.
0: Okay. All right.
6: Quickly.
0: I know you're blind. I got to go, but thank you. There he goes. Swamp Billy. Blind Sea Bass. Let's make that happen. I need confirmation from Blind Sea Bass. I need that. Yeah. Zach says, are all your listeners blind? I mean, I am, but glasses sound like the rest are, in the words of primetime, blind. I think there's a word missing there, Zach, but yes, everyone listening is blind. It's radio. It's theater of the mind. Everyone's blind. We have the Insta advice line, unscreened radio. The Insta advice line. Who needs our advice? We'll get to that. We will do it next.

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6: Getting your heart broken can be really rough. It'll happen to most of us at some point in our lives. It's not just an emotional experience, it's a physical one too, often described as getting the wind knocked out of you, a knot in your stomach, trouble sleeping. I recently spoke about this with Dr. Yoram Yovel, a psychiatrist and neuroscientist. 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Now, he told me heartbreak doesn't have to last forever, and while your inclination might be to withdraw, isolate, and shut down, it's often the opposite of what supports healing. 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And the reverse is also true, he said. If someone you care about is struggling, don't give up on them. You hold the power to comfort loved ones that are in deep physical or emotional distress. I'm Dr. Sanjay Gupta, helping you live a better life.
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1: I know him.
0: From Vancouver. Very nice man. Very kind friend of the show. And we had a great time with Nico in Vancouver. Hopefully we'll go back to Canada at some point. I love the poutine and the people. And
1: I was just talking about the poutine this weekend.
0: And Stanley Park. Amazing.
1: Beautiful.
0: I was just in Central Park in New York. Stanley Park, better than Central Park in New York.
1: Hands down.
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0: Well, sometimes this is hard to come up with people that need advice. 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
5: If you're going to come back from the IL, just make sure you don't miss your bobblehead night.
0: Yeah, very important. He made sure, but he did. He pitched it snell in his bobblehead. Hello, line two. You're on the air, line two.
6: Yeah, morning time. Hey, Piston, changing the tire. That's when you're under pressure.
0: That's right. Rick in Maryland there. Morning time. Line three. You're on the air, line three. Advice to the Pistons, line three.
7: Hey, Ben, what I meant on the real pitch hour is doing Benny versus the Penny, basketball, hockey, or baseball.
0: Oh, yeah. Okay. Yeah, that's a good idea. We should pitch that. I'll have some meetings coming up. Line four. Hello, line four.
8: I just did line four myself, but I used my nose.
0: Jed from the Redneck Riviera checking in. Line five. Hello, line five. Your advice to the Pistons, line five.
9: Don't be like that jerk who spoiled the ending of Shawshank Redemption for me. F you, Robbie the Mariners fan.
0: All right. What do you think of that? Line six. You're on the air, line six. Hello. Line six. Line six is not paying attention. We'll go over to line one. Advice to the Pistons. It's the instant advice line. Hello, line one.
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0: All right, please. Line two. You're on the air, line two. Hello.
11: Yeah, they should have played Kevin Herter and bring back Doge.
0: All right, one more, Coop. Hurry up. Line three. You said line three. Line three. You're on the air. Go! No! Line three! You're not fast enough, line three!
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21: You know, I watched a video the other day about kids getting landlines at home. We haven't had a landline in my house in I can't even tell you how long. But seeing these parents about my age being teleported back to their own childhoods, a simpler time before screens, was really powerful. And as for the kids, they sat and had conversations with their grandparents without multitasking or being distracted by a screen. I thought this was a great way to have kids stay in touch with family members and friends without getting sucked into the smartphone era too young. Of course, you need other people close by to hop on board as well if this is something that's going to work. Perhaps most important, I realized, these relics can be a great conversation starter with your children. You can talk about what it really means to be connected in this day and age. Things have changed a lot. I'm Dr. Sanjay Gupta, helping you live a better life.
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2: His MVP for the second straight year is Oklahoma City's Shai Gilgeous-Alexander. The Thunder will host the Spurs Monday night in Game 1 of the West Finals. New York hosts Cleveland in Game 1 of the East Finals Tuesday. The Cavaliers eliminated Detroit, winning easily on the road Sunday night, 125-94 to end the second round series. The Cavs led by 20 late in the first half. At the PGA Championship, the winner was Aaron Rye, who shot a final round 65. He won by 3 strokes. Denny Hamlin took NASCAR's All-Star race at Dover. Alex Palou are in the pole for the Indy 500 next Sunday. The Dodgers won 10-1 at the Angels, who've lost 6 straight. The Padres were 8-3 winners Sunday night at Seattle. The Padres now host the Dodgers starting Monday. The Mets came back for a 10-inning win against the Yankees 7-6. The White Sox homered in the 10th to beat the Cubs 9-8. I'm Steve DeSager.
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4: It is but elementary, my dear Watson. Unless it's not. Welcome in the beginning of another hour of the Ben Maller Show. We are in the air everywhere, close by. You can hear me. I can't really hear you, but you can hear me. Yes, as we have pure sugary takes that provide pure happiness, unless we don't. Coast to coast, border to border, and beyond, on the vast and ferociously powerful microphones of FSR emanating live from the school. Just a single fish in this giant school of fish. 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So our lead this hour, not from Pro Bouncy Ball, we're down to the Final Four. More on that later this hour. We'll take a peek at the opening numbers. We begin in Cleveland, where the Cavaliers have advanced. They're in the final four of the NBA, but it's about football. It's what keeps the lights on, and there's a lot of lights. 1, 2, 3, 4, 5, 6, 7, 8, 9, 10, 11. There are 11 lights. That's a lot. I just counted them. That's a lot of lights. It's too many lights. Why are there so many lights? Anyway, we begin here with the football team that keeps the lights on, the NFL. Not this team, but the NFL in general keeps the light on. So we're hearing that the quarterback known as Deshaun Watson has apparently had a great bromance with new head coach Todd Monken, the Monk Man. Todd Monken, who famously missed the NFL coach's photo so he could get a haircut for the photo. And this ahead of the Browns organized team activity. I don't know if you saw this or not, perhaps not. Glowing reports out of Ohio. I know that Ohio Al and Dick and Dayton are excited about this, but glowing reports about Todd Monken's offensive concepts being the perfect offense for Deshaun Watson. He's running in the past. He's played at his best. He's played at his best, which means, of course, as good as all the rest. With that, the drumbeat steadily growing louder. just a little bit here, a little bit there. The drumbeat going up that Watson is gaining steam, not momentum, gaining steam in recent weeks. I always get a kick out of these type of stories. I'll tell you why in a minute. But the story is, oh, yeah, this is he's gaining some steam here, and he's the preferred option to be the quarterback of the Browns. That's right, the Cleveland Browns, when the season begins. So that is a good jumping off point. Let us discuss the question. Where is the trust factor? Where is the trust factor on Deshaun Watson in these glowing reports that he is in the lead to be the QB number one for the Browns? All right, so that is the question. I've got Pawn Stars, Best Buy, and Southern Drawl. And we will combine all of these things together, and we're going to give you a big hoagie filled with the gabagool and a side of baba ganoush. That's right. All right, now to kick off here, to answer the question, where's the trust factor? Deshaun Watson, glowing reports saying that he's in the lead to be the QB1. So it's dipping its toes in the sewer water at this point. Okay, it's dipping its toes in the sewer water. Let me put these guys on hold one sec here. There we go. All right, Deshaun Watson, the idea that there's any leader here as we sit in mid-May, it's nonsense. They've hardly had any get-togethers and practices or anything like that. It's the off-season. Hello? I'm sure there were some cordial conversations that took place and nice to have those things and all that. This is spin, spin, spin, spin, spin. And ultimately, how does one trust a quarterback who's played fewer games in recent years than Brownie the Elf? Do you understand that Brownie the Elf has run out on the field more than Deshaun Watson has in Cleveland? He's got, if I'm not mistaken, not one but two snap, crackle, pop, torn Achilles. Pop goes the Achilles. Deshaun Watson's played 19 games in Cleveland and is 9-10. That is his record, and somehow he is being hyped up. Who's behind this? Like, what is going on here? Why would you be doing this? It's a May play. So I have a theory. As I was making the long drive in here to the hallowed hallways of Fox Sports Radio, I have a theory. All right. So my theory is that, like, this is the Browns are like, well, listen, we're stuck with this guy, so why don't we try to pump him up a little bit? And then inevitably, when a starting quarterback gets hurt, we can somehow convince some dum-dum to take this guy. Right? You say, hey, like, they're pretending the relationship is healthy because they already booked a vacation, so they're like, hey. That's what we got. Watson is not a QB1, not on a team that's trying to win. Of course, the Browns aren't trying to win. They bought something. He's the receipt. They can't return the item. It's all sales are final. They're stuck. The Browns gave this man $230 million guaranteed. And it's not like they didn't know that he was gaining the reputation as the creepy quarterback. They still signed him. They knew exactly what he was accused of and all the checks that he cut, the hush money to these different women. But they paid him. They paid him in the middle. At $230 million guaranteed, I believe, is the number for Deshaun Watson. The worst contract in NFL history, and it's not even close. Congratulations to the Cleveland Browns. You have no Super Bowls, but you do have the worst contract ever handed out. Even Cardiac Stanley can't believe what you were doing there. And now here they are parading Watson around like it's an episode of Pawn Stars, and they got this Rolex watch. Well, I'm not familiar. I'm going to bring in an expert to find out how much this Rolex watch is worth. Well, okay. So, yeah, you got the Rolex there. And you're selling it as a luxury item, even though it's water damaged. You say, well, it's a Rolex, but it's water damaged. Anyway, so the Browns, listen, I don't believe for a split second that Todd Monken is like, woohoo, we're way to go. We got a guy in Deshaun Watson. I don't believe. They don't have a quarterback. And whether it's Deion's kid or Watson, they don't have anybody. They're mediocre. That's why they're the Browns. And you know they'll be in the top five of next year's NFL draft, and that's how it goes every year. That's how this works. Furthermore, speaking of prime time, well, Deion Sanders had a lot to say recently. Deion, who I guess is still the coach at Colorado, Deion Sanders, not happy with the Jacksonville football team. That's random. Yeah, he's upset that the Jaguars failed to reach out to him on how to properly coach defensive back slash wide receiver hybrid Travis Hunter. Say what? Yeah. So, of course, Hunter played for Deion Sanders at Colorado and was there together in the Rocky Mountain region there in Boulder, Colorado. And while you would think that the Jags would have interest in getting Sanders' input, at least Deion thinks that's the case, apparently that was not reality. They had no interest in hearing what Deion Sanders had to say. That upset Deion Sanders, who said recently that he said something on the Barbershop podcast. I have no idea. Do they cut hair on that? I don't know. It's a real shave. It's a real shave. So he was upset about that. He didn't get the call or the text. Hey, Deion, tell us how to coach this guy. Nothing happened. So the question, where are you at on Deion Sanders mumbling and grumbling over the Jags not chatting him up about coaching his former player, Travis Hunter? So Deion sounds like the overprotective dad. He's furious with the babysitter because the babysitter forgot to send photo updates on Hunter, Travis Hunter. I told you, you're my babysitter. I need photo every hour. I need a photo. We're not doing that. Why not? I need a photo every hour. Did you feed him? You didn't feed him. I told you, gotta feed him. Bad job. Did you rotate the coverage? He needs the coverage rotated. Bad job by you. Did you tell him he's special? Did you tell? No, you didn't. You didn't tell him. That's what I told him at Colorado. I'm Deion Sanders. I'm Coach Prime. I told him he's special. Go on like that. But did Prime really expect the Jacksonville NFL team to call him up? Like, you know how you'd call up Best Buy, the Geek Squad, and I need some tech support on Travis Hunter. Yes. Who are you going to call? Geek Squad? No, I'm not calling the Geek Squad. I'm calling Deion Sanders is who I'm calling. Hey, we're trying to install this two-way supposedly speed merchant package. The system is not working the way it's supposed to work here, and we can't get admin approval. Can you help us out, Deion? Sure. Why not? What the hell? I'll help you out. What do you have to say? Someone needs to remind Deion Sanders that this is the NFL. It's not the Colorado help desk. Last I checked. Now, might be off to check with Mike the Milkman and Milkman Mike and all those guys in Colorado. But press no, I guess. You press no. If you want no, press 2. And then if you want support, press 1 for Travis Hunter, something along those lines. And there's like a hotline number you can call up there. And clearly, it just didn't work. It did not work last year. But Deion's acting like Jacksonville needed some kind of permission, which is very bizarre. Like a permission slip just to coach the guy that they traded up with the Browns to get, Travis Hunter. It's odd. So the other thing is there something that we don't know? Is there an accessory? Like Travis Hunter comes with a deluxe user manual and Prime Time Consulting LLC, run by Deion Sanders. Primetime Consulting there. If you use the QR code, you'll get the proper motivational quotes, what to feed Travis Hunter, and how many times he needs the damn ball. And you'll also get, as an added bonus, if you act right now, a Deion Sanders sermon tossed in. So better do that right now. Why not? All right, last thing. We're going to go to the Wayback Machine. Now, if you've been with me, and I've been here a while, at Fox Sports Radio, in the earlier days, the early days of Fox Sports Radio, this network had only been on the air for like 4 years, I spent a lot of my time ranting and raving about the 2004 NFL draft. And I was flustered. I was bedraggled that this quarterback named Eli Manning out of Ole Miss thought he was God's gift to football. I knew he was mediocre. He turned out to be a mediocre player. That aside, this guy thought he was God's gift to football. He wasn't very good. And anyway, he forced his way out of the old San Diego Chargers. They had the top pick. He was projected as the top quarterback. And he didn't want to play. And the story had always been that Archie Manning came in there and pulled the power play, power play, power play. Well, I bring this up because it was rather clear to everybody when Eli Manning refused to play for the Chargers. Again, they had the first pick in 2004. It was Archie Manning that was behind the decision. Well, Eli now came out randomly recently, said, that's not true. Say what? Eli Manning, appearing on some podcast that friends and family listen to, said that while he and his agent, Tom Condon, were on the same page, anti-San Diego, I guess he's allergic to fish tacos and all that, and perfect weather. He said that the Chargers were the wrong place for Eli Manning. He said his parents, though, did not agree with that. Yeah, Eli Manning, who picked up the nickname The Punk, because that's a punk move, bro. So he said, San Diego had the first pick. I didn't really want to go there, Eli Manning said. I just didn't feel like they were the most committed team to winning at the time. Now, they had this guy named Marty Schottenheimer, who gave us the Nepo baby, the coach of the Dallas Cowboys now. Shoddy. 2.0. But anyway, that was the coach of the Chargers at the time. So the question is this. How do you read Eli Manning's claims that he was the one that was behind forcing the Chargers draft day trade, and it was not his pops, Archie Manning? Because that's the yarn that is being spun by Eli Manning these days. So Eli's saying that he alone made the call. Like that alone. Like I saw this headline and my eyes turned into saucers. I said, oh my God. So the idea that Eli Manning alone made that call, it's kind of like saying the sun rises because the rooster crowed. No, the sun's going to rise whether there's a rooster there or not. The sun, that's what the sun does. You know, it's just we're supposedly spinning around this thing, although the flat earthers think we're not. And the hollow earthers, I don't know what they believe. I'll have to read the paraphernalia they send us. So this idea that he single-handedly stared down the Chargers front office is preposterous with a capital P. It is blasphemous with a capital B. And it is historically inaccurate. It's revisionist history, which is the greatest kind of history because you're never wrong because you're reinventing history. It's revisionist history for Eli Manning with a southern drawl is what it is. Like Archie was the power broker. Eli was the beneficiary of that, although I would rather play in San Diego than in New York. But back in 04, all right, you go back to 04. Remember, Peyton Manning at that time was an enigma. He wasn't very good the first few years of his career. People only remember the good. They don't remember the reality. He made a lot of mistakes, a lot of turnovers. The Colts were a middling team for the most part with Peyton Manning. And Eli was unproven. He was coming out of college at Ole Miss, and he had the Manning name, but he didn't do anything that really impressed you all that much. You thought, well, this guy's guaranteed to be a star. And Archie was the only Manning. Archie Manning at the time was the only Manning in the NFL world that had that league-wide clout from playing on some absolute, I wanted to curse, but I will not, dog food teams in New Orleans with the Saints. And so that resume, and he had a Rolodex. Archie Manning had a Rolodex and the reputation to make the Chargers blink a little bit, and that's what happened. Nobody feared Eli Manning or Tom Condon. They feared upsetting Archie Manning and that monarchy, which is a whole different animal now than it was then. But Eli claiming his parents didn't push it is like saying the Mannings don't like doing commercials. It's cute, but come on. You can't turn on an NFL game without seeing Mannings and Kelsey's. They go back and forth. One's a Manning commercial. The next one's a Kelsey commercial. This is the NFL draft. It's not some kind of cute little Disney movie and all that. And quarterbacks, they don't force trades unless they've got somebody with some clout. Like, I don't know, a dad named Archie Manning. The Manning brand led by Archie, which is, it's a brand now. Back then, it wasn't such a thing, but that's why the trade happened. So I love seeing this. I'm like, and why now? 22 years later, and Eli Manning rewriting what happened, trying to change the narrative, it's adorable. And I'm looking out for Pops. Nobody believes. Anybody with half a brain says, oh, there's no way that's the way it happened. Like what Eli's saying now. Please, like Archie was just in the kitchen, just hanging out there. He was making a hoagie while his son strong armed the old San Diego Chargers. It actually worked out better. That was a good trade for the Chargers because Eli was mediocre. Drew Brees, better quarterback than Eli Manning. That's not even a hot take. It's just an obvious take. Anybody who knows ball, Drew Brees was a better player. He was more impactful. He helped you win, changing the course of games. Eli was just blah. He just was. It is the Ben Maller Show. If you'd like to be part, 877-99 on Fox, 877-996-6369. Also on X, at Ben Maller. We've got a developing story. One of the all-star players in baseball likely going to have some explaining to do later today, facing some punishment from Major League Baseball. Also, an NBA star for the Boston Celtics poking the bear, but not a bear in underwear. We'll get to that, and we will do it next. However, it is the A Block, and let's go now to the Lorena Theater in Sherman Oaks, California, where Britney Spears hangs out.
7: How about that? Oh, my gosh, I saw that.
4: There was a big tabloid story, boys, and Britney Spears, literally one block down the street from where we broadcast from, she got in. She was a pig, right? She put food all over the table over there at this bar down the street.
7: I heard she was barking and screaming and walking around with a knife.
4: Let me tell you, let's go down there and tell the boys at that bar, if Britney's, next time she's there, let's have her in. Let's put her, I'd put her on, right? Put her on the radio?
7: Yes, come in anytime, Britney.
4: Right? Come on, she's Britney. Anyway, what hour is it?
7: Number 4.
4: There you go. 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
2: You know, one of the weirder things I've seen on social media lately is parents feeding their babies butter, like whole sticks of butter. They swear that it helps them feel fuller after meals and get a good night's sleep, among other things. There's actually something to this. You know, butter is full of fat, which a rapidly growing infant needs, but eating butter all the time results in, quote, boxing out other important nutrients they need as well. Spokesperson for the Academy of Nutrition and Dietetics told us she recommends half a teaspoon to a teaspoon melted and then added to a puree. Or as they get older, you can drizzle oil or melted butter over cooked vegetables, she told us. We never say just give butter by itself, and it's not the only source of fat she would recommend. Avocados, hummus, fish, they are great sources of fat as well. And also, great foods to introduce. I'm Dr. Sanjay Gupta, helping you live a better life.
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0: Bill Miller and you. It is the Ben Maller Show as we are here all night long. Now, early morning hours. Getting up early, trying to get that jump on the traffic. We thank you for hanging out with us. We do appreciate that. A reminder, this is an interactive show. We're doing it live. We've been here all night. Enjoy and celebrate live radio. There's not much of it left. Certainly not overnight. So if you want to be part of the show, you can hit us up on the X machine at Ben Maller. You can call in at 877-996-6369. You can say hello to Lorena.
1: Hi, Bill.
0: No talking. FSR Tech Queen and...
1: Wait, it's Ho-Reina, remember?
0: Okay. Calm down. So can't we all get along? And Koopaloop, who's under the weather, doing what every employee should be doing, saving their sick days to when they're not sick. You can hit Koopaloop up at a Bronco fan. That's a Bronco fan. And Coop is planning on having a career as a pickleball professional. He's studying pickleball right now. Looking forward to that. Back to it. Well, back
1: this
0: to
1: is a very invigorating game of pickleball, by the way.
0: Yes. Boy, I would love to know who's in those meetings. Let's put pickleball on TV. People want to watch.
1: Sparkle, she got rhinestones on her dress.
0: It's wild. It's wild. If you had said years ago, we're going to put pickleball on TV. I don't know. I think we're the only ones watching this, but that's good. So Pete Crow Armstrong, he's got some explaining to do. So he plays for the Cubs. They gave him a big contract. He's been an absolute failure this year for Chicago. He sucks. He's not very good. Appears to be bad at baseball, and that is a problem for the Chicago Cubs. Pete Crow Armstrong, who took the big money, relatively speaking, he's on pace to hit 17 home runs this year. He's played every day, but he's on pace to hit 17 home runs and driving less than 70 runs and strike out 165 times. He's been real bad. So in the Cub-White Sox game on Sunday, Pete Crow Armstrong got caught up with a White Sox fan, a female White Sox fan, who told him, according to the video that is making the rounds on the internet, like, you suck, right? You suck. And I guess, and I don't want to speak for Pete Crow Armstrong. I don't want to do that. But it appears that he did not appreciate this woman telling him that you suck, because in the video, now it's been deleted, but it's been reposted, so you can find it if you want. Pete Crow Armstrong responded to the woman by offering her some, let me see if I can say this, certain thing that he thought she could do for him. How about that? I don't know how, can I get any, I don't, you know, there's a... Yeah, and it was pretty clear. So get you probably a fine or something like that. That'll be in some trouble there. Latrell Sprewell, when I had my website, Latrell Sprewell said that exact same thing that Pete Crow Armstrong said. Got fined a game check, and because of my brilliant reporting back in the day. Random factoid. All right, let's go to the phones. Let's say hello. Oh, Blind Seabass called in. Blind Seabass, are you willing to get into the octagon against Swamp Billy? He says you're a fraud.
2: Let's do this. So here's the story behind that. So I do not live in Jackson. I live north of Nashville. He is confusing me with some radio host that runs a rinky-dinky station out there in Jackson, which is nothing but a dump on the side of I-40 heading to Memphis. Listen here, you little pissant. You better check yourself before you wreck yourself. Don't come at me threatening me, boy, because you ain't from around here. It is called DeVille. I've lived here my whole life.
0: Okay, all right. Don't use all me. Do not use all your material.
1: I was going to
0: say. Do not use all your pissant's a good line. Do not use all your material. All right, calm down right now.
1: If that's a taste of the octagon.
0: I like that. This would be good.
1: I want some more.
0: An all southern brawl. What's your availability, Blind Seabass? Are you available any night, any time, or do you need a certain time?
2: Any time.
0: All right. Keep listening. And then, Swamp Billy, let us know your availability. We're going to have an octagon, boys. We're going to have an octagon. Blind Seabass. And
2: you know
0: Swamp Billy.
2: Hold on, Ben. You know who this Swamp Billy reminds me of? That little pissant up in New York or New Jersey or wherever in the hell he's from, in Blind Scott.
0: Oh, he's from Boston.
2: And he annoys the piss out of me.
0: All right, all right, all right. Calm down. Thank you, Blind Seabass. We're going to make that happen. That's on my agenda. I'll promote it. We'll do it at the end of the week. I need to promote it. We'll get some proper promotion. That'll be fun. That'll be great. We can have, like, celebrity judges, too. We could have, like, Dorco. Maybe Dorco the comedian. Would you be one of our judges, Dorco? Apparently not. Let's say. How about Hollering James as your judge? James, how about that, James? James?
3: Yeah, at least he's getting a good night's sleep.
0: He is really, he's been asleep the entire show. He's been on multiple times.
1: You've put him on every hour.
0: I have, yeah. Asleep. It's every hour on the hour. The time of the tone will be. That's right, James. Okay. Yeah. Who do you think is going to win the octagon? You're not sure? Yeah, I understand. I got you. Let's say hello to Eeny, Meeny, Manny, Moe, Mike the Leprechaun. Hello, Mike the Leprechaun. Welcome.
4: Good morning, Ben. I will be a verbal octagon judge if you'd like sometime. We're not.
1: You weren't invited to be one.
0: Oh, calm down. Now, Lorraine, what are you?
1: I also have listeners who are requesting I take you off the number two for calling me a bimbo and saying that I was touching on you at the meet and greet. For
0: what?
1: Being all over you.
0: What? Did you say that? Did you say that, Mike?
1: Yes, he did. What he did say that.
4: No.
0: He never said that
4: Ben,
0: to me.
4: What I said was, I said,
1: he said
4: you're
1: it
4: not
1: on the air,
4: bimbo.
1: Ben.
0: Did he? I must not have been listening.
4: I said, you're not a bimbo.
1: Oh, okay. At the meet and greet, Ben, when we showed up late, yes, you did.
0: Oh, how, really? Oh, Mike the Leprechaun.
4: Check,
0: I mean, Mike.
4: Check your hearing. Anyway, Ben, your podcast.
3: I mean, to be fair, you kind of were touching up on it. Well, right now, I'm just
0: wait a minute.
1: You were standing so close to me. I don't know what you were doing.
0: I was not in your interview, and I missed the moment. I was upset by this. I missed the moment where you covered your entire body in suntan lotion, Mike the Leprechaun. I was apparently, I was in the bathroom when that happened. Everyone told me about it, though. Everyone said, you missed it. Mike the Leprechaun covered himself in suntan lotion when I walked away, and I missed it.
4: That is a lie, and Lorena took one of my.
3: It is not a lie. If
1: literally have pictures.
3: If you weren't already white, I would have said you were putting on white face.
0: Oh my God.
4: I'm not Whitey Bulger. Are you calling me Whitey Bulger?
0: No, no. He's calling you Whitey Suntan Lotion, is what he's calling you.
4: Ben, your podcasts were amazing. 3 days.
0: Yes, because they were all about you. That's why, right? They were all about you.
4: No,
0: okay.
1: Mr. Fathead over here.
0: No. I did talk about him a lot. It was a great weekend. I didn't even get everything in, by the way, Mike the Leprechaun. There's other stories I didn't
4: know. Yeah. Is Marcel on hold? Because he's always on hold on Monday.
0: All right, hold on a second. Let me check here. Marcel, are you on hold? Marcel in Brooklyn.
5: Oh, here we go, folks. And Koopy Loop. All the wishes.
0: You're not part of the folks, Coop. It's folks and Coop. You're not part of the folks. Yeah. You want to say hello to your nemesis here, Mike the Leprechaun?
5: Uh-oh. He's a total enemy of mine there, Ben. Yeah. Trust me.
0: Okay. Hold on a sec. Apparently, he is there, Mike the Leprechaun. Marcel.
4: Of course. Hi, Marcel. Why didn't you come to Boston? Were you scared?
5: Well, you know what? That's a very good question. I'm still standing here in New York, not yours in the Commonwealth of Loser Town. And I hope you enjoy some 100% Maller Militia, the amazing meet and greet instead, home of the Sox and all things Bruins. I hope your team is eliminated and Celtics, too, eliminated as well.
0: Now, Marcel, I was in Brooklyn after I went down to New York for a couple of days, and I did not see you. I was going to hang out with you, but you were not available. You were big-timing me.
5: Well, don't worry there, Ben. I will love to connect with you on my socials, which includes on Messenger, so I can virtually chat with me. How's that?
0: Okay. Well, yeah. Why would I want to meet you face to face when I can chat with you? That's much easier, much better that way, right? Yes.
5: Yeah, it's a perfect connection. But beware.
0: Absolutely. It's really the human connection is chatting.
5: Yes, it is. Beware though. If I get the virtually, my parents are going to make me mad.
0: Oh well, we don't want that. We definitely don't want that.
4: Can I add a comment there? Can I add a comment, please?
5: Answer is no.
4: Okay, not to you. You were hiding in your tenement at the Red Sox. They began, even though the Yankees weren't there, they said, Yankees suck,
5: Well, you speaking of the Yankees,
4: Hey, you're going down again on the verbal octagon. You lost last time.
0: All right. Calm down.
4: Can we all get along?
0: Yeah, I know.
4: Can we all get along?
0: I don't think we can get along. Marcel, let's do food picks real quick, Marcel.
5: Oh, yes, it is. It's a new week before Memorial Day. That's 1 week from today, so let's get into it. And starting with you, Ben.
0: All right, here we go. Always popular. I'm going to win a Marconi for food picks. This segment's Marconi worthy. I don't understand why I haven't won one of those with this segment. I should win one. I have worked at a couple stations that won the Marconi Award, but not this one. All right, here we go. Let's go. I'm going to say you had the OG Oodles and Noodles.
5: Oodles and Noodles, indeed, with a mix match it is, my friend.
0: Take that. Matt in the Commonwealth right there. He's smiling. Go ahead there, Lorena.
5: Delete that person, please.
0: You don't even know who that is. Go ahead there, please.
1: Great guess with your Oodles of Noodles, Ben.
5: Why, please? Lorena, go right ahead.
1: I'm going to go with, you had Benihana's. You had steak and scallops and the garlic fried rice. Oh, it sounds so good.
0: Have you ever eaten at Benihana's?
5: I don't think so.
0: You know what they serve there?
5: Oh, in Hawaii? Please, give me a break.
0: No, they actually serve meat from a guy named Benny.
5: Benny.
0: Yeah. All right, go ahead there, Coop, please.
5: Coop de Loop, go right ahead. Not a mixed match.
0: I like how Marcel gets very dramatic. He's such a thespian.
5: I hope you're feeling sick. So what do you have there, Coop? Feel better.
3: Feeling sick?
0: Yes, we all hope you're feeling sick.
3: I am. So your wish is granted. Marcel, I think you had chicken and tortilla pasta with cheddar jack and poblano.
5: Ooh, not a mixed match. Feel better, Coop.
3: Thank you.
5: All the love.
0: Nice. Here we go.
5: And Ben, put the smile on your face because Oodles and Noodles.
0: Yeah, that's a winner. Who's won this game more than anybody? I have. Winner, all-time king of food picks. I have more wins than anybody. All of you combined, I have more wins.
1: I'm not convinced you're eating dinner with him every night.
0: I have never met Marcel.
5: Yes, it is. Trust me, both of you.
0: Yes.
5: I respect you, and you're my real friends.
0: That's right. We're real friends. We're pals. You know
5: what
0: we are?
5: That's what hashtag Team Marcel
0: bestie.
5: Is all about.
0: Team Marcel, bestie over here. So thank you. There's Marcel. Very nice. So Jaylen Brown went on a rant. He is really upset with our former morning guy, Stephen A. Smith. And he was, I don't want to say threatening, but he said, "It ain't your job to be a clown," is one of the lines. That's like the money quote. He cursed and he was upset with not only Stephen A. Smith, I think it was Kendrick Perkins as well. He's going on a rant.
3: It kind of is, though, isn't it?
0: Exactly. That's what I was going to say. Like Stephen A., his job is to be a clown. His job is to get high-paid basketball players and football players to react. So Jaylen Brown is so, I'll use the word again, obtuse, he doesn't realize he's feeding into the circus. Like, if you really want to upset Stephen A. Smith, if you really want to piss off Stephen A. Smith, our old morning guy, just ignore him. That will drive him bonkers. He will lose his mind if you do that. Isn't that right, Hollering James? That's right. Darko the comedian. Do you agree, Darko the comedian? Apparently, what's going on with Darko?
3: I don't know, but we're so lucky.
0: All right. Yeah, we were saved from Darko. He's there. I think he does like Uber in Hawaii because he's not the greatest comedian in the world. I don't know. All right, on that note, we will have the Maller Militia feud. Come on down if you'd like to play the feud. 877-99 on Fox. That's 877-996-6369. We will get to the Maller Militia feud. We'll do it, and we will do it next.
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15: You know, I watched a video the other day about kids getting landlines at home. We haven't had a landline in my house in I can't even tell you how long. But seeing these parents about my age being teleported back to their own childhoods, a simpler time before screens, was really powerful. And as for the kids, they sat and had conversations with their grandparents without multitasking or being distracted by a screen. I thought this was a great way to have kids stay in touch with family members and friends without getting sucked into the smartphone era too young. Of course, you need other people close by to hop on board as well if this is something that's going to work. Perhaps most important, I realized, these relics can be a great conversation starter with your children. You can talk about what it really means to be connected in this day and age. Things have changed a lot. I'm Dr. Sanjay Gupta, helping you live a better life.
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0: 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It is the Ben Maller Show as we roll on here early in the morning. 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Reminder that this show is saved in the podcast format. 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Subscribe to that. Help us out. Do us a good mitzvah. 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Also, if you want to hear some of the great stories from our trip to Boston and Worcester and all the crazy stuff that happened, much of it, three different podcasts, mostly dedicated to that. 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Listen how you want. You can chop it up. You can, they've cannibalized it. There's a best of version, which is all of 0.1 seconds long. 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
3: It's time for another Maller game show.
4: No, you're so dumb.
3: We surveyed 100 people. 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
5: The Lakers?
6: I believe the answer is the Clippers.
3: That is the top answer. 40 points. It's Maller Militia Feud.
0: Well, let's play the feud right now. Let's welcome in from the great state of Iowa. We say hello to Klondike. What would you do for a Klondike call? Hello, Klondike.
7: How are you, Ben?
0: Welcome in, sir. You're going to play our game. If I was any better, I'd be sleeping, but I will be sleeping soon. You ready to go, Klondike?
7: Yes, sir.
0: All right. Very good. And Lorena, pick one or three. One or three, Lorena.
8: Number three.
0: Okay, you have picked Chris in Boston. Hello, Chris. Welcome.
9: Good morning, Ben.
0: Good morning. You are a game show regular, and you are going to be playing Klondike. What part of Iowa are you in, Klondike?
7: Right now I'm in Burlington, Iowa.
0: Beautiful Burlington, Iowa. Okay. All right. Great place on God's, on God's green earth. We have one, two, three, four options. Which one would you like, Lorena?
8: We decided on number one.
0: All right. Here we go, gentlemen. Your name is your buzzer. 100 people surveyed on the Maller Militia Feud. Wink, wink, nod, nod. And the question, things people eat late at night. The top five answers on the board. Your name.
7: Klondike.
0: Was it Klondike? Did I hear Klondike?
7: Yes, sir.
0: Go ahead, Klondike.
7: Ice cream.
0: Ice cream, yes, that is on there. That was the fourth answer, I believe. Things people eat late at night. There are still four answers on the board, Klondike. Things people eat late at night.
7: Popcorn.
0: Popcorn, very specific. Is popcorn on there? No, no popcorn. We go over to Chris in Boston. Chris, 100 people were asked. Things people eat late at night. The top five answers originally on the board. And we have already had ice cream taken off the board, though.
9: Pizza.
0: Yes, that is the number one answer.
10: Number
0: pizza.
10: One.
0: Perfect. You can eat it fresh and hot. You can eat it cold. It's the perfect food. The only food I enjoy eating leftovers. Chris, you get to go again.
9: Let's go with popcorn.
0: Did you just say popcorn?
8: Didn't someone already say that?
0: You just said, Klondike just said popcorn. It is still not popcorn. All right, Klondike, we go back to you. Again, things people eat late at night. 100 people surveyed, four answers. Actually, three answers left on the board now.
7: Peanut.
9: Jeez.
0: No, you guys must not be late night snackers. We'll go back to Chris. Chris. Again, think about it. What are you going to eat late at night? You know, maybe you don't want to cook or anything like that. What are you going to eat?
9: Potato chips.
8: Yes.
0: Yeah, there you go. Chips is on there. Good job. So you got ice cream, chips, and pizza. There's two answers left. Go ahead there, Klondike.
9: Me, Chris.
7: Strawberry shortcake.
0: Yes. 100 people are going to say strawberry shortcake. No.
7: All I needed was five or six.
0: I know. All right. Chris, you want to back in here, Chris?
9: Cookies.
0: Cookies. That's not bad, but not cookies. All right, we're running out of time here. The answers we were looking for were cereal and leftovers. And leftovers. So who wins here, Coop?
7: Hey, Ben, no.
0: I don't know. I guess Klondike. Hey, it's Maller here. 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
15: You know, I watched a video the other day about kids getting landlines at home. We haven't had a landline in my house in, I can't even tell you how long. But seeing these parents about my age being teleported back to their own childhoods, a simpler time before screens, was really powerful. And as for the kids, they sat and had conversations with their grandparents without multitasking or being distracted by a screen. I thought this was a great way to have kids stay in touch with family members and friends without getting sucked into the smartphone era too young. Of course, you need other people close by to hop on board as well if this is something that's going to work. Perhaps most important, I realized, these relics can be a great conversation starter with your children. You can talk about what it really means to be connected in this day and age. Things have changed a lot. I'm Dr. Sanjay Gupta, helping you live a better life.
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2: The Cleveland Cavaliers dominated Game 7 at Detroit Sunday night, 125-94 to end the second round of the NBA playoffs. Donovan Mitchell scored 26 points. Game 1 of the East Finals is in New York on Tuesday. Game 1 of the West Finals Monday has the Spurs at the Thunder. Oklahoma City star Shai Gilgeous-Alexander, for the second straight year, won the NBA MVP award. SGA got 83 first place votes to 10 for Nikola Jokic of Denver. Among the four WNBA games, Las Vegas on a late jumper won 85-84 at Atlanta. For Atlanta, Angel Reese was 1 of 8 shooting from the floor with 8 turnovers. At the PGA Championship, the winner was Aaron Rye from England by 3 strokes. Denny Hamlin won NASCAR's All-Star race at Dover. Alex Palou earned the pole for the Indy 500. The Padres won 8-3 at Seattle. Dodgers 10-1 over the Angels. I'm Steve DeSager.
3: Good morning to all.
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0: And just like that, we are off and running here on a Monday morning. It is Two Pros and a Cup of Joe, Fox Sports Radio. LeVar Arrington, Brady Quinn, Jonas Knox with you. 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
1: Hell yeah.
0: What's up, guys?
1: Yeah, what's up, fellas?
2: Happy Monday.
0: What's up, my dudes?
1: Yeah, is that all it is? Let them know. That's all I know.
3: Oh, God.
0: What's up, bros?
3: They did win, bros.
1: Yeah, I did not think that the Detroit Pistons were going to lay it down like that in Game 7. However, I do feel like the Cavs came out very apathetic in Game 6.
4: So I'm
1: excited about the result. I think Spider Mitchell definitely proved some doubters wrong. But what a dominant performance from the Cleveland Cavaliers last night to make the Eastern Conference Finals.
0: I told you, man, after the Cavs went up 3-2, I was like, if this is a weird series, I could see Detroit going there, winning Game 6, and then Cleveland having a real opportunity in Game 7. Like, it just nothing would have shocked me with this series. Just a weird series.
1: It really didn't make any sense, but to your point, I just, you know, at one point, when Cleveland was down 2-0, there was a lot of people saying some crazy stuff. I mean, crazy stuff.
0: What do you mean?
1: What do you mean?
5: If the Cleveland
1: what do I mean?
5: Cavaliers win this series, I'll get a sex change.
3: Who said that? Who is that?
1: That sounds like you.
3: That don't sound like me.
0: That's a
6: what? That's AI.
3: Don't sound like me.
0: I mean,
3: sounds like somebody was convinced, but doesn't sound like me. I don't know.
0: You know, like there's a lot of people who want to talk about, Brendan Sorsby. He had a real gambling issue. That guy's not wagering his crank.
3: I know, okay? Right? Isn't that crazy?
0: Right.
3: Like, you gotta have a real gambling problem to be
0: buddy.
3: That dude who said that. Whoever that
0: is. That's A-ball.
3: What a weirdo. What was that guy thinking? Jeez.
4: How about you?
0: I mean, so what? How are we handling this?
3: Yeah, handling what? I almost curse. Like, F y'all talking about. How are we handling it? First, y'all got to identify who that is that made that bet, if it's relevant to this show. Because I don't know who it is. Yeah, all right, Coop.
0: Coop's got scissors. All right, Coop. Hey, Coop, that won't work. Come on.
3: First of all.
0: Come on, Coop. You got to know your patient a little better than that.
3: You're so stupid.
0: I know a couple landscapers who might be able to step in, but those aren't getting it done. I can tell you that right now. Not happening.
3: How should we be looking at Bickerstaff, man? I mean, he gets credited for pulling them through, coaching them through the Orlando series, but the way they just gave up this series after being up.
0: That was bad. Yes.
3: How?
0: Bad.
3: I mean, do you say, to me, I felt like the handwriting was on the wall for them to be able to overcome it because they showed the resilience to be able to do it against Orlando when they were getting thumped by Orlando. I feel like, okay, that's the wake-up call. This is a talented group, very well balanced. And then they just seemed like a lackadaisical, comfortable team that just didn't have a fire within them in the game. Like, you could clearly see that Cleveland wanted it more. Clearly. And they were taking shots. They were just such lazy shots, and they were missing and bricking, and it's like, that's a poor shot decision. Like, it just didn't seem as though it was cohesive. It didn't seem as though whatever their game plan was the right game plan for this style of game, let alone having your guys mentally and emotionally ready to go. It just didn't look like that. And I just wonder, does that fall on the players or does that fall on the coach? So I feel like he got complimented for pulling them through, but I don't know. I just don't know how you're not heavily criticized for how this series went.
0: I think when it's the NBA and it's a winner take all game like that, and you get knifed from start to finish for 2.5 hours, and there's no run, there's no, that game was over, and it was over early. That's a really bad look, especially in a league where, look, man, it used to be back in the day, if you were down 20, that was a real problem. Nowadays, you hit a couple of threes and make a couple of stops, all of a sudden you got it down to single digits, and next thing you know, you're close and you can get within range. They weren't close. And it looked like in the second half, there were times it didn't even look like Cleveland was playing at full speed. It was like, all right, I guess they're not going to stop us, so we'll just get to the basket.
3: They don't want it.
0: Yeah, whatever. All right, layup drill. I just, that's a really, really bad look. And it kind of reminded me of, remember when Atlanta for a couple of years when LeBron was in the East, Atlanta had the one seed going into the playoffs, and it was like, yeah, that's cool, but everyone kind of knows how this is going to go. And it kind of looked like that. I just didn't expect for them to basically no-show. And that's a proud franchise. The fan base was fired up. It's a game seven, and they just were nowhere to be found in that game. Awful.
3: Even Kate. Like, they were just bricking. It was all bricking.
1: And here's what I'd say, though, to that. Do you put that on a coach? It's a game seven of the Eastern Conference semis. Like, I look at that and say, there's nothing a coach can say or do at that point to get you fired up as a player. You either got it or you don't. And it's part of the reason why I was a bit concerned about Cleveland, if they couldn't win at home in game six, thinking like, this is over. Now, we can talk about some other things that helped. I mean, Dan Gilbert paying for 25 busloads of Cleveland Cavaliers fans to go to Detroit is flipping awesome. I mean, I know other owners do nice things for their season ticket holders. It's hard not to look at that and say, like, that's part of the culture they're building, which is pretty neat, which I don't know how much, you know, those players were able to feel that, but I don't know, man. Like, every little bit helps. But I would just say this. I don't know what a coach can say or do that ultimately is going to get you more hyped up or more whatever for that game. You either got it or you don't. And so I kind of look at the players and I say, is Cade Cunningham just too young, you know, for the moment? He's only been in the league a couple of years. He's phenomenal. He's one of the best players and scorers in the league. But is it more of a an age thing where you've got, you know, a guy like Donovan Mitchell who's trying to prove himself for his legacy? You've got a future Hall of Famer in James Harden. You have these other pieces of the Cavs that do have experience in the playoffs, and they do have experience in these moments. Like, I don't put it on coaching, because at the end of the day, yeah, there's some scheme things. But this to me was more like the Pistons looked exactly how the Cavs looked in game six. But I was watching that thinking, how do you come out flat and apathetic on game six if you're Cleveland, knowing where this series is going to go? But they completely reversed that, and it ended up being the Detroit Pistons. But to me, that's more player-led. It's not on the coaching.
3: I'm going to push back. I think it was disappointing to see the way they executed, their lack of execution. It didn't look as though there was good ball movement. There wasn't good judgment. Shot judgments were off. Tobias was killing them.
1: All on the players. What do you want the coach to do? Yell at him? I'll play basketball.
3: I'll say this. The reason why I look to coaching on this scenario is because it just looked as though there was no plan. Like, the execution of what they were doing, it just looked like they were on their own. And that to me says you got to get a timeout and you got to let them know, like, what our sets are. Are we pushing it? Are we doing a half court set? Are we setting up? Are we getting 2 to 3 passes before we look for a shot? It just didn't look as though they had any, and for what it's worth, it didn't look as though they had answers for them on the offensive side of them playing defense either. So I think it has to come down to coaching on this. Yes, I do believe that the players were lax. Yes, I do believe that the players, for some strange reason, didn't show up to this game with that fire in their belly to compete against this team in a do or die game. Yes, but doesn't that go back to coaching too? Why are your guys not into it? What was not said? What was said? What was done? What was not done? I have questions. I feel like that game left me with questions. Like, all right, you're pleading to them in the huddle. Like, oh, we've been here before. We've been here before. Let's do this. Like, yeah. Why you want to keep being here? why you want to be down 20 before you're saying, come on, we're good. We've been here before. Like, it just seems like it. I don't know. To me, it just seemed like it fell on a lack of, they didn't look prepared. They didn't look like they were ready to compete at a high level. And last I checked, that comes from the leader of who's putting those guys out there. You don't want to be out there? Then come on over here and sit with me. The game is on the line. Execute what needs to be executed. I just didn't see that from Detroit. And
1: all right. So let's play devil's advocate here. Let's say the Cavs would have lost last night. Whose legacy would have been impacted by the most?
3: Oh, Spider and Harden. Easily.
1: Exactly.
3: And Harden didn't do much to help.
1: Yeah, but you could tell early in the game, though, that everything was going to go through Donovan Mitchell. It had that feel for it. Like they wanted it to be his night, and everything was going to move through him. And he was on in every way. So that was kind of, you could tell part of what I think how he wanted the game to go. But again, I just go back to like, that's to me a player dictating it. That's to me like ultimately what it would have been on the flip side of it. And that's why I just say, look, the Pistons are a younger team and they're a team that I think will definitely be back for years to come because of Cade Cunningham. But I don't put flop performances by teams on the coach.
3: I
1: just don't. Like, if the game's tight and you feel like they didn't have any, you know, set plays or things set up for them, like in those moments where they didn't execute on that, that's a little bit different. This game was so out of hand.
3: When the game was tight, that's what it was. And listen,
1: the game was tight in the first quarter. Outside of that, Cleveland controlled the entire game.
4: A really real nail biter right before they tipped off.
3: Give Jared Allen a lot of credit too. I mean, he was rim protecting. He made his defense early on was what disrupted the Pistons so bad in their, what I would say were poor selections of what they were trying to do. He also was very, very active. Like, he moves around as a big man. Like, he runs around. He was very active on the offensive side of the court as well. I mean, he's the unsung hero 100% of the series. And I wonder how that will translate into this next round against the Knicks. But give Jared Allen a ton of credit. Mobley had a really, really fine game. He hit some timely shots for them. I mean, there was a lot of support that Donovan Mitchell had, and a lot of it wasn't from James Harden. So their legacies would have been impacted tremendously with a loss. But, you know, Donovan Mitchell did play well. And again, you had Mobley and Allen playing at a high level as well with him, and you know, they look, and Merrill, what's his name?
4: Merrill.
3: Yeah, he balled out too. They had a good supporting game going on.
4: Now we do have Donovan Mitchell. He was talking with the Amazon Prime crew post game about finally reaching a conference finals.
2: Honestly, I don't think anything's changed. I think I've been the same guy. I think as a leader, I've definitely grown, but you know, it's just about circumstance. And everybody on that couch, you guys know, sometimes it's just not your time. Like, you know, I mean, you could do everything you want to do, and sometimes, whether, you know, I've been close and then I had ankle injuries. I've been close and we failed, right? You know what I mean? There's so many things. Sometimes you just got to continue to fight.
4: I mean, I just hope they don't get wiped out by the Knicks. just, you know, everyone's celebrating. It's awesome. He finally gets to a conference finals. Just don't walk in there and then get blowtorched. Like that's what I'm hoping for. Can we get a decent series? Just a decent series. Give us six games.
3: That's going to be fun to see Donovan Mitchell. And who's my guy from the Knicks? Why am I blanking on his name? The point guard.
1: Jalen Brunson.
3: Jalen Brunson. There you go.
1: Yeah. John
3: Starks. That's going to be nice. That's going to be nice to see that because they're kind of the same player. They're kind of like stocky built, ball handling players, you know, can score from inside, score from outside. If they get hot, it opens up the court for everybody else. I just wonder, is Towns going to play big man basketball in this series? Mike Brown has seemed to have found whatever it is that, speaking of coaching, has found whatever it is that makes Towns why am I blanking on his name? Come on, Karl-Anthony Towns. Yeah.
4: Cat?
3: He's figured out what gets him going.
1: Zesty?
4: Zesty.
3: Dang.
4: That's
3: what? Dang, big zest.
1: You've said that he's zesty.
3: No, that was the internet. That was social media was calling him zesty. They had all kinds of, I believe, I can fly songs and stuff from R. Kelly and Honey Love and all that stuff. That wasn't me.
4: I don't want to see the Knicks win because I don't want to see Josh Hart's celebration on the podium again. And I don't know if you guys remember that. After they won the in-season tournament, Jalen Brunson's holding up the trophy or, you know, he's paying attention to whatever the announcement is on stage. And Josh Hart thought that was the time to thumb him and just kind of goose him a little bit. And it was a bit over the top. And I look at that and I go...
1: Who pays attention to that but you?
4: That was actually a story because it was very awkward. And Jalen Brunson was pissed off about it.
3: You know, when you do a solo show on Saturday, you have like...
4: 2 to 4 Eastern time.
3: There you go. The Jonas Knox show.
1: And you've got multiple topics like that too, about guys goose and other guys.
3: There you go.
4: Yeah. That says your New York Knicks, baby.
3: That's what happened.
4: Yeah.
1: I just don't understand why you're talking about that stuff.
3: It's weird.
4: I mean, listen, they're on stage celebrating. I mean,
1: he said something last night. I said that, like, Jonas, you got problems, man.
3: You do. Big problems.
1: You're an interesting cat.
3: Straight interesting.
4: Couple of filthy individuals trying to watch.
3: I don't know what you're talking about, man.
4: And you guys are all over the place with some of your commentary.
1: I actually thought LeVar behaved himself last night.
3: What do I get a bad rap for?
1: You behave yourself. Jonas, on the other hand, was awful. The stuff you say in a group text is awful, Jonas.
3: Jonas is ridiculous, bro. Ridiculous.
4: I mean, I thought it was a fair point.
3: Okay.
1: I mean, by the way, I make one observation, and then next thing I know, Jonas is throwing haymakers.
4: Yeah, it's... Jeez. Like, I just don't know why we can't watch a playoff game without, you know, having to get in the mud. You know, let's have a good time, watch a playoff game and focus on the Cleveland Cavaliers.
1: I was trying to count how many Cavs fans were in the crowd. Like, if you could see enough of them in certain spots, but it was hard to tell. But man, their presence there, they were there. I mean, you know,
4: by the way, he's like, it's food, you know, tickets. There's a pregame party.
1: Booze.
4: Like he's covering
3: that's
4: the cost
3: for all
4: for
3: his
4: everything.
3: Employees,
1: hey,
3: though,
1: hey,
3: right?
1: Hey, Jonas, season booze,
4: booze.
3: Yeah, go for them.
1: So, how many people sit on those buses? Like 50 people? Is that about what it would be?
3: I don't know.
1: Because I was trying to do the math. If you had 25 of them, that's about 1,250 people. If about 50 sit on there, that's pretty cool.
4: Pricey.
3: I ain't mad at him. Speaking of
1: pretty
3: cool,
1: pricey.
3: While we're in the first segment, Michael Parsons sent me an entire Adidas store yesterday and came over and hung out and got that belt and some chest. We went 2 for 2. But,
4: what up, Micah?
3: But shots out to my dude, Mr. Sticks, man.
1: Can't give some of the belt if you went 2 and 2.
3: Yeah, I mean, you're right. You're right, but... The first one that I lost, it should have been 3-1, but I got too confident, was talking bad to him and made a bad move, and it changed everything around. But
1: I blame the coaching.
3: It was probably the coaching. He should have kept his guys focused. Keep your eye on, don't lose your eye on the mark. Yeah. But shots out to Mike. That was very cool, man.
4: What did he?
3: I instantly went to Adidas too. You see, I got all Adidas on today.
4: Did he get you some Ultra Boosts? Brady got me a pair of Ultra Boosts.
3: Yeah,
4: they are so comfortable, man.
3: Yeah, he did.
4: Oh,
3: he got me like a whole year's worth of shoes, bro.
1: Like, I keep trying to find like other more comfortable. It's just, it's hard to find. There's only like a few other shoes out there that I could actually appreciate.
4: By the way, the first version of the Ultra Boost, I feel like were more comfortable than the recent for some reason.
3: You know those like walking shoes I had, those like fluorescent ones that I have?
4: Those are
3: You ever seen them?
4: Yeah.
3: Well, Adidas has like
7: it's
3: a version
7: just a hot
3: of
7: dog.
3: That. Hey. Adidas has a version of that, and I got a pair of those now too.
4: Oh man,
3: well, I mean it was awesome. For me and man, so I don't know what he's going to take, but I mean a whole store. He's like, yeah, man, are you home? I was like, yeah, I'm home. He's like, all right. He's like, I got a couple bags and some boxes coming. I was like, all right. And then the courier comes and it's like, okay, that's enough. Like, no, I have like no, that's
4: about time, man. All those boxes that come to the house, they're always for somebody else.
3: Right.
4: It's about time you got
3: how
4: some.
3: About that?
4: That's what I'm talking about.
1: How nice
3: about
1: that.
3: How about that?
1: You
3: know? That was pretty cool.
4: Yeah.
1: After you're ripping up all those boxes, you're thinking to yourself, this is for me, though.
3: Yeah.
1: You know, that was kind of nice. Because usually as the dad, it's like, it's for everyone else.
3: Yeah. Now, my daughter started rating it like some piranha. They did jump on my bed, like my clothes, like some piranha fish. But it was okay. It was cool. Like, I thought I was very,
4: oh, yeah.
3: That was

0: coming up later on. We do have another edition of In Case You Missed It. 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We are going to tell you the tale of somebody who won a big event yesterday, yet we're nowhere to be found on this show. And that's yours right here on FSR.
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8: You and I have never met, but I'm willing to bet that there is something you would like to do, but you feel like you can't, that it's too hard, that you don't deserve it. A colleague of mine recently told me about this new book called Brave Shift, 30 Mindset Changes to Transform Your Life. It's written by a woman named Michelle Carrer. Carrer says the one thing most people forget when they set a goal is to attach a reason to it. Having that reason is big, because when you don't want to do something that's necessary to reach your goal, you can go back to your reason to find the motivation you need. Try to frame your goal as something you want to achieve, as opposed to being a bad part of yourself that you want to change. That will make you more likely to succeed, as will asking for help. All of us need it, and it makes people feel good to help you achieve your goals. I'm Dr. Sanjay Gupta, helping you live a better life.
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0: Two pros and a cup of Joe, Fox Sports Radio. LeVar Arrington, Brady Quinn, Jonas Knox with the air. Coming up in a little over 15 minutes from now, we are going to have another edition of In Case You Missed It. That'll be yours right here on FSR. But right now it is time for the Tire Rack Play of the Day.
1: Aaron Rye has just hit a beautiful birdie putt on 17, and he drains it from 50 feet. Aaron Rye is unstoppable at Aronimink. He is 9 under par.
0: SiriusXM PGA Tour Radio on the call. 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I don't recall hearing him or seeing him as one of the names that was pulled out of the hat on this show on Thursday.
2: Nope. Yep, nope.
0: Yeah, that's talk about a long shot. But gets it done. First major. And from all accounts, everything that I've seen is a really well-liked guy by everybody on the tour. Like, seems like a genuinely good dude.
2: So, really nice guy. Super consistent. So, happy for him. Seems like just like a down-to-earth guy, down-to-earth dude and all that. And he was able to survive what was a pretty challenging course at times when you look at it. So, at the end of the day, you got to take your hat off, give him credit. None of us picked him, but I was more going to ask the question, did Alex Smalley, who was obviously leading going into Sunday, did he more give it away and Aaron Rye just kind of outright, or did Aaron Rye outright win it?
0: Took it.
2: Like, it always comes down to those questions, I think.
0: Took it. Just took it right from him. Oh, by the way, 290-1. So $100 would have paid out $29,000 before the tournament on him to win on DraftKings. That's not bad. The problem is nobody probably bet it. So
3: $100 wins $2,900.
0: $29,000.
3: Oh, wow.
0: Yeah. Long shot, man. Real long shot. So look, it's unfortunate. I think John Rahm, I had John Rahm, I believe. I think I pulled John Rahm out of the hat. He was the closest, of everybody else. Did anybody else even come close?
2: We give an applause for a second?
0: No, listen, I wasn't happy about it.
4: Hey, it's close enough.
2: No.
3: I was close enough to watch it.
2: You'd know better than anyone, Lorena. Yeah, close enough isn't getting it done.
0: Hey, by the way,
3: I didn't get it done.
0: Where's the PGA Championship music? Isn't there a theme song that goes along
3: she
0: with
3: that? She was trying to find it. Something popped up. It didn't sound right. I don't know what that was.
4: Oh, was that what that was?
3: I don't know what that was.
4: Is that what that was, Var?
3: I don't know what it was. That's why I looked at you with the I don't know what it was face, What was it?
4: Maybe you should have your phone on silent, eh?
3: That wasn't my phone.
0: Damn.
3: That wasn't my phone.
0: What happened here?
2: Can we get back to the initial conversation?
3: Jeez, hater.
2: Jonas is trying to claim victory for a second place.
0: I'm not happy about it.
2: Why would you bring it up then? Why would you bring it up?
0: I was trying to point out that somebody did come close, but unfortunately nobody actually won this
2: time. I had Ludwig. Ludwig was tied for fourth. It wasn't that. It was a stroke off from where your guy was.
0: I think I think LeVar had Xander Schauffele. X going to give it to you.
3: Is that right?
2: He was tied. Yeah. He was already one stroke behind.
3: Is that right?
0: Yeah. I mean,
2: there's a lot of guys in this.
0: Just looking at Mark.
3: It's like 35. I was looking at the clock. It's like, see how much time y'all got to talk about this.
0: Why can't we? Celebrate a guy winning his first major at 290-1. It's incredible.
2: I think we could celebrate a few things, all right, from this event. The first being Michael Block to make the cut. If he did, it would have been insufferable.
0: Block party, baby.
2: Yeah, the block party. He didn't make the cut, and he was still insufferable. Like saying, don't worry, he's going to be back here another five times or so. So for those of you who are a part of the Block Party, congrats. Michael Block will still continue to keep showing up.
0: Is he the one who's the teacher? Is he like a teacher or something like that?
2: They're a PGA pro and they got to qualify for it. And look, in the beginning, and I'll give him this, he's a good golfer. Like, no one's taking that away from him. It's just the fact the way he handles it when he gets there, the things like the whole pep talk he said, He's looking at himself. He's like, well, there wasn't a mirror, so I was just talking to myself. But then I had to pump myself up after his first round and then just fell apart in the second round. But look, it's a cool story. You know, he's a PGA, you know, pro who's able to qualify and make a run to make this sort of thing happen. But just, I don't know. Not for me. Not for me. Hey. Also, Garrett Higo, our buddy who showed up, he set a second late. They actually had a clock on him. And one of the things I saw, he was about like a minute late. So a little different, but he unfortunately, did miss out on what, 19 grand he could have won, Jonas?
0: Yeah. Cause I think, the take home is about 4,300, for not missing the cut. And if you make the cut, I think it's 23. So almost 19 grand it cost the guy for being 30 seconds late. You know, there should be a watch company. I know Rolex does stuff with the PGA Tour. There should be a watch company that steps in and says, hey, man, let's do something with this.
2: Yeah. Yeah. Although I'm not sure that fits Rolex. They're more about excellence and winning. Then you look at this particular thing. It's like, yeah, maybe not. Maybe Casio or something. But it still did draw to question like that whole situation, which we talked about, what, Friday? I mean, I guess if you're a second late, then you're late, which really means that you should just consider your tee time to be a minute earlier than what it's actually stated as. Like, that's how you'd have to look at it.
0: That's BS.
2: Because I was thinking too, like, what was if the guy all of a sudden has, you know, maybe he had a latte, wasn't sitting in his stomach right, and he's sitting on the crapper, and like, he just can't quite get there in time.
0: Yeah.
2: I mean,
3: you don't get out of the way for that.
2: Well, they're not going to be understanding of it. Like, that guy holding out the starter card is not going to be like, hey, man, been there before. Sorry, we get it.
3: Nope.
2: And also, the pace of play was so slow. I mean, so incredibly slow. It wasn't like they were teeing off going anywhere. Like, all those groups were waiting. That's what I don't really understand either, why they're being such a stickler about it.
3: Yep. Be on time.
0: I mean, he was... But it's the minutes, the seconds, it's all the...
3: Just be on time, man.
0: But it's within the minute. That's your minute. You had 60 seconds to float with there.
3: Hey, man, I don't know what to tell y'all. You know, they said that's the rule.
2: Tell us something, Var.
3: They told you guys that's the rule, then that's the rule, you know? Whether you had to drop the kids off at the pool or, you know, you had a little late rendezvous or... You know, whatever. You weren't finished eating your croissant. I don't know. Just be on time.
2: The last thing I'll draw to light in regards to this tournament. Alex Smalley's college coach at Duke, after he was leading on Saturday, basically came out saying, well, hey, I paired him against Scottie Scheffler in college. You know, he's ready for this moment to be the leader in the clubhouse heading into the final round on Sunday. And yeah, it was like, come on, man. Like, let's not go there. You know, that was college. Scottie Scheffler has been on a pretty ridiculous run. Like, let's not do that. All right. Let's just go ahead and let the guy play some golf. Maybe he can win a few bucks. You know, I thought that was a little over the top. Mm-hmm. Let the kid have his moment. Let him try to go win something and we'll see where things stack up.
0: Yeah. That was really unfortunate. We couldn't find the PGA Championship music. I thought that was really good to tie everything together.
3: It's fortunate that it's 40 after, though.
0: What do you mean?
3: That's very fortunate.
2: Var's just trying to get out of this situation.
0: You know, this is what you need. Can I take you to a place that's near and dear to my heart?
3: Yeah, sure.
2: Well, can I ask Var? Oh, go ahead.
0: Well, I was going to say, it's called Tartan Field.
3: Yeah.
2: Oh, gee. This is why there's no point in ever going to you.
3: I need to wear my skirt.
2: Here's why I wanted to relay Var this. Aaron Rye wears two gloves. Mm-hmm. He wears two black gloves.
3: Oh, wow.
2: It did bring social media a lot of memories relating back to OJ trying to put on those two gloves.
3: Yeah. But these gloves fit, apparently.
2: These gloves do fit.
3: Oh, okay.
2: And he is guilty as charged of winning the PGA Championship.
0: Dang. I think Morgan Freeman wears one glove because he's got something wrong with his hand or something like that, I heard.
2: Is that just in everyday life?
0: Yeah, he just kind of walks around with one glove
3: or something. With a black glove?
0: Yeah. Because he's got
2: so you're saying he looks like he's going to golf.
0: Yeah, I don't know. Like his hand looks like a back scratcher you get at a liquor store. Like, and so
3: cold-blooded, bro.
0: He's got to put a hand.
3: You should have more respect for that man, bro. That's cold-blooded,
2: cool.
3: Jonas.
2: That's not cool.
0: It's not my hand.
3: But you touched, bro. Listen to you.
0: It's Deshaun Watson's least favorite actor. 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
19: You know, I watched a video the other day about kids getting landlines at home.
6: 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But seeing these parents about my age being teleported back to their own childhoods, a simpler time before screens, was really powerful. And as for the kids, they sat and had conversations with their grandparents without multitasking or being distracted by a screen. I thought this was a great way to have kids stay in touch with family members and friends without getting sucked into the smartphone era too young. Of course, you need other people close by to hop on board as well if this is something that's going to work. Perhaps most important, I realized, these relics can be a great conversation starter with your children. You can talk about what it really means to be connected in this day and age. Things have changed a lot. I'm Dr. Sanjay Gupta, helping you live a better life.
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0: Two Pros and a Cup of Joe, Fox Sports Radio, LeVar Arrington, Brady Quinn, Jonas Knox with you here. Coming up top of next hour, a little over 10 minutes from now, somebody would like to have a little bit of input, all right? They'd like to be asked how things are going in the world of football. We'll get into that for you right here on FSR. 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
1: Sometimes you can't get to everything in the world of sports or entertainment. Good thing the guys are here to bring you In Case You Missed It.
0: Guys, in case you missed this, we've been led to believe, or at least I was under the impression, that for, I don't know, 20-something years, that following in the footsteps of John Elway, who refused to play for the Baltimore Colts, and his dad being heavily involved in that process, that Archie Manning and Eli Manning basically did the same thing with the San Diego Chargers when he refused to play for them. They ended up trading him to the Giants. The rest is history. Phillip Rivers goes back to San Diego, so on and so forth. But recently, Eli Manning was on the Bussin' with the Boys podcast and explained that apparently the dad was just defending his son, not really pleased with the decision.
2: My parents really weren't supportive. My dad didn't like the idea. Now, he came to my defense and like supported me after everything was going down. But a lot
3: he didn't like that you were kind of demanding, I don't want to go to San Diego.
2: Right. Gotcha. He didn't like that. And I think, and afterwards he took like a blunt of a lot of the criticism because he kind of came to my defense and, you know, people were saying, oh, you played in New Orleans all those years, you didn't win, so you're trying to dictate like where your son's going. He's, mm-hmm. And he just kind of, you know, bit his tongue and said, I'm just, you know, hey, this is what Eli wants to do, and I support him. And he kind of did some media to try to save me from doing all the media and taking the hits.
0: First I heard of that.
4: What a dad.
5: And what a story. What a supportive dad, man. Yeah.
0: Do you I don't think he would make that up.
4: No. Why would he make that up?
0: But for the longest time, it was viewed as, oh, you're too good for this. Like, you're trying to do what they did back in 83 and so on and so forth.
4: I mean, but they did do it.
5: And by the way, it did work out, too.
4: So. Right.
5: Yeah.
4: They did do it, though. I mean, regardless of how the story, like, that's a cool detail of the story, but they did do it.
0: And he's also, the one thing I would say, too, is because everyone says, well, you know, he went to the Giants, he won a couple of Super Bowls. He was also right about the Chargers. They left. Like, they ended up leaving San Diego. They ended up firing Marty
4: Schottenheimer.
0: There's
4: a lot of people that could sit there and say, I don't want to go play for the team that's about to draft me,
0: but
4: bro.
0: Marty Schottenheimer got fired, and Eli even made the point. So, yeah, he's like, I loved Marty Schottenheimer, but we were sitting at dinner, and we were at a Marriott, and Marty Schottenheimer was complaining, like, why are we having dinner at a Marriott? Why? Like, he just said there was this awkward tension between the organization and the coaching staff, and ultimately, Marty Schottenheimer ended up getting fired after a 14-win season. After they lost to the Patriots. So, but apparently it was not Arch. It was Eli's call, and he just kind of, you know, rode with his son and took all the bullets, so to speak. In case you missed this, guys, because I know I did.
4: Can he pull it off if Arch isn't his dad? Does he pull it off if he's not a Manny?
5: I don't know. I think you got to be one of those legendary names. Yeah. You know?
4: Yeah. Go ahead,
0: John. You think anybody else will do it? Try to pull that?
4: I mean, if Washington Washington had the number one overall pick, if my son was the number one overall pick,
0: you would?
4: We're not going.
0: Would you really?
4: We're not going.
5: It's different ownership.
4: I'm joking. I'm just making a joke. That's what you're looking at.
5: Took a linebacker this year, number seven overall.
4: Yes, they did, and he's a good one, too. Anyway, go ahead, Jonas.
0: I mean, that would be something. In case you missed this, guys, because I know I did. I was busy at golf and stuff. There was an MMA card on Netflix. It was Ronda Rousey and Gina Carano.
4: Really?
0: They hadn't fought in years and years and years. It lasted 17 seconds.
5: Yeah. And, by the way, did you see the video that got released?
0: Yeah, the training before the fight in the locker room.
5: Yeah. It looked a little odd. Like, looked exactly how the fight went.
0: Like,
4: whoa.
0: like kind of choreographed or something. Is that what you're saying?
5: It looked like it might have, I don't know. I didn't make your own interpretation from the video. I'm just telling you what I saw. That video looked exactly how the fight went down.
0: Yeah, it's, I just was, and it's, you know, all respect to them. And, you know, Gina Carano, who, by the way, people who doubted the fight, she said she had lost 100 pounds. Like, oh, okay, whatever. This is a storyline for the fight. No, she legitimately did. I didn't realize she had gotten to that where she was at. And she came in, got in great shape. They got in great shape. But, you know, it lasts 17 seconds. That video comes out beforehand and everybody's smiling and shaking hands. And Ronda Rousey's like, that's it. I'm going to go have more babies. It just, it felt like it was a bit of a cash grab. But it worked.
4: They didn't get my cash.
0: That's nice.
4: Nothing.
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12: You know, one of the weirder things I've seen on social media lately is parents feeding their babies butter, like whole sticks of butter. They swear that it helps them feel fuller after meals and get a good night's sleep, among other things. There's actually something to this. You know, butter is full of fat, which a rapidly growing infant needs, but eating butter all the time results in, quote, boxing out other important nutrients they need as well. Spokesperson for the Academy of Nutrition and Dietetics told us she recommends half a teaspoon to a teaspoon melted and then added to a puree. Or as they get older, you can drizzle oil or melted butter over cooked vegetables, she told us. We never say just give butter by itself, and it's not the only source of fat she would recommend. Avocados, hummus, fish, they are great sources of fat as well, and also great foods to introduce. I'm Dr. Sanjay Gupta, helping you live a better life.
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4: Getting your heart broken can be really rough. It'll happen to most of us at some point in our lives. It's not just an emotional experience, it's a physical one too. Often described as getting the wind knocked out of you, a knot in your stomach, trouble sleeping. I recently spoke about this with Dr. Yoram Yovel, a psychiatrist and neuroscientist. He was on my podcast, Chasing Life. Now, he told me heartbreak doesn't have to last forever. And while your inclination might be to withdraw, isolate, and shut down, it's often the opposite of what supports healing. One of the things that helps us the most is reconnecting to other people you love. And the reverse is also true, he said. If someone you care about is struggling, don't give up on them. You hold the power to comfort loved ones that are in deep physical or emotional distress. I'm Dr. Sanjay Gupta, helping you live a better life.
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4: You and I have never met, but I'm willing to bet that there is something you would like to do, but you feel like you can't, that it's too hard, that you don't deserve it. A colleague of mine recently told me about this new book called Brave Shift, 30 Mindset Changes to Transform Your Life. It's written by a woman named Michelle Carrer. Carrer says the one thing most people forget when they set a goal is to attach a reason to it. Having that reason is big, because when you don't want to do something that's necessary to reach your goal, you can go back to your reason to find the motivation you need. Try to frame your goal as something you want to achieve, as opposed to being a bad part of yourself that you want to change. That will make you more likely to succeed, as will asking for help. All of us need it, and it makes people feel good to help you achieve your goals. I'm Dr. Sanjay Gupta, helping you live a better life.
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1: Antioch, 24 westbound before Harding Place. Accident blocks the right shoulder. Bordeaux, Buena Vista Pike. There is a crash at Clarksville Pike. No problems on 65 or 40. No unusual delays on 440, 840 running accident free. I'm Christy O'Brien.
2: 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Twitch NFL please. Headlines. That's right. This morning, Rhett. One big one over the weekend. And it's not a shock. But if I was a fan of this franchise, I'd be a little bit disappointed. Per multiple reports, the Pittsburgh Steelers and quarterback Aaron Rodgers have agreed to terms on a one-year deal, and that deal pays Rodgers somewhere between $22 and $23 million in base salary with incentives up to $25 million, a significant pay bump from his one-year $13.6 million deal last year. 94.8 quarterback rating for Rodgers a season ago, 24 touchdowns, 7 interceptions, and the move comes 2 days before the start of the 2026 OTAs for the Pittsburgh Steelers. Does this move make sense for Pittsburgh, the team the Titans will host for the final regular season game in the history of current Nissan Stadium?
3: Thank you, Aaron Rodgers.
4: Well timed there, Jayhawk. I mean, think about what they have. They drafted Will Howard last year. They draft.

0: I think the guy can still play, but how much can he still play? I mean, I don't know. His body language is so bad. So bad. Looks miserable. Yeah. The one thing I learned about Aaron Rodgers this weekend, besides that story that dropped, is I didn't realize he got married.
1: Oh, did he really?
0: Yeah, I saw a picture of his wife, he and his wife together, and I was like, oh, okay.
1: Interesting. Did he meet her in the woods?
0: Like, well, with all due respect, she looks like she was left over from 2020 Bonnaroo.
1: Oh, okay, perfect.
0: But anyway, sure, she's a lovely lady, but
1: well,
0: I was like, okay.
1: I don't know if I'm sure of that.
0: But, I don't know, man. I don't know how I would feel if I was a Steelers fan.
1: So I don't feel like it gives you very much hope because you just know what Aaron is at this point of his career. I'm going to go through some of the numbers that Ben Solak wrote about at ESPN.com. Like on design runs last year, Pittsburgh was 13th in yards per play. On dropbacks, they were 23rd in the NFL in yards per play. Again, they've like essentially doubled his salary from last year to this year. Success rate on design runs, 44.8%. That was 9th best in the NFL. On dropbacks, when they passed it, 26th. Best success rate in the NFL. EPA per play, 8th on runs, 19th on dropbacks. And explosive play rate, this was the big thing that plagued them last season. 7.4% explosive play rate on runs, that was 17th of the NFL. On dropback passes, they were 26th. Did not create explosive plays, only 11.4% of the time in the pass game. Aaron Rodgers has always been, Rhett, a guy that gets the ball out as quickly as he can. And it's like a hot potato. The second it touches his hands, he gets it out. Last season, he had the quickest time to throw among all quarterbacks at 2.71 seconds. He also led the league in percentage of throws that did not travel behind the line of scrimmage at 32.5%. That's basically a third of all of his passing attempts. 54% of Aaron Rodgers' throws were out in under 2.5 seconds last season. According to Next Gen Stats, that is his highest single season mark since 2017 when he was injured in that year and did not play the full year. He has to, because he can't move anymore, get the ball out as quickly as he can. And I've got numbers on that as well. Ben Solak writes at ESPN.com, from 2016 to 2022, Aaron Rodgers' pre-Achilles injury was moving on 16% of his attempts. His average distance traveled, and I know I'm getting in the weeds here, but bear with me, per dropback was 5.7 yards. His success rate of 19% on pressured dropbacks last year was the worst single season mark of his career. And last season, he had lows over the last 10 years for his average speed on a given dropback and how much time he traveled per pass. Again, 5.7 yards per dropback. Simply put, he's got to get the ball out quickly because he can't move the way that he used to. And it is hard for anyone to come back from Achilles injuries, especially at the age that he did, and with the other limitations of just being a 40-year-old quarterback in the National Football League with players like Myles Garrett running after you who are bigger, faster, and stronger than edge rushers were when he started in this league. If I was a Pittsburgh Steelers fan, I would just feel so limited and what I can expect from my football team. And there's not even the downside of how bad they could be to get yourself a good draft pick either. Like, take the risk, take a leap of faith with Anthony Richardson, or make a deal for a Will Levis. Make a deal for someone that is a reclamation project. It, for me, is what I would rather do if I was a Steelers fan today.
0: Well, the one thing they're used to is winning seasons. They've had a bunch of them. Now, they're finicky because they haven't had a world championship to slap onto the end of those. Let's look at who that Aaron Rodgers is throwing to. So this is interesting. People forget, obviously, they have DK Metcalf. They were acquired in trade last year. They also picked up Michael Pittman Jr. because as soon as they signed Alec Pierce, the Colts did, that meant that Michael Pittman Jr. was out the door. And so that was their big offensive pickup. And then they drafted Jeremy Bernard from Alabama, not too shabby. And then also the Iowa receiver in the later rounds, Caden Wiegen, who is a return guy and kind of a specialty person. Roman Wilson, who they've had, you know, quite

0: quite a 3 or 4 years, I guess, the other receiver that they had drafted in previous years. Eli Heidenreich is somebody else that they had picked up, the Navy kid who's pretty shifty.
1: Oh, yeah, of course they drafted a fullback.
0: Sure.
1: It's a very Steelers thing to do.
0: And, of course, they have Darnell Washington and Pat Freiermuth as the other, you know, the tight end options in that. So, I mean, he's got weapons to throw to now, not just DK Metcalf. So it'll be interesting to see how that works. And I'd have to look at the numbers to see how many sacks that the Steelers line allowed and all those kinds of things. Because to your point, he's got to get rid of the ball pretty quickly.
1: 100%.
0: Which is what you say about every quarterback in the league. But
1: I think that's the gamble that the Steelers are making under Mike McCarthy is it, with a better supporting cast, can they find a higher ceiling as an offense to allow Aaron Rodgers to dink and dunk with more dynamic playmakers, right? Like they're essentially saying, yes, this is our guy that raises the floor high enough for us to be competitive. The defense is still good enough for them to be a defense-led team with T.J. Watt and Cam Hayward and those guys on their front seven, and obviously the history of the Steel Curtain defense that we unfortunately know a lot about here, to say that, all right, at league average quarterback play, get the ball out quickly with better weapons, can be an above-average offense, and that's all it takes for them with the way that defense plays. I just think the AFC North is going to be better. Because I think Lamar Jackson healthy, if he's able to stay healthy again, Baltimore should be improved. And Cincinnati just kind of keeps lingering as one of the teams with really, really high ceiling and also really low floor. And we've seen it happen the past few years when they can't protect Joe Burrow. Like, that is a division the Titans will see this year. Maybe that's where we go. I won't be here Wednesday, but we go with you on Wednesday to continue previewing the different divisions that the Titans will see this year. But the AFC North is totally up in the air besides kind of knowing what Cleveland is at this point. Any of those other three teams could finish first, second, or third, and I'd be like, yeah, that makes sense at the end of the day.
0: So let's underline it with this. Something that, because we're outside looking in, we're not in Pittsburgh, they've hired an offensive-minded coach for the first time in decades. And Mike McCarthy. So that's something that Steelers fans are going to have to get used to, which some of them may welcome it. I mean, it's been a defensive-minded coach for a long, long time there.
1: For sure.
0: So that's the other part of it is what does Mike McCarthy do? And, you know, he's a native son of Pittsburgh, born there, raised there. But what does that look like now? Because that's, you know, there's been a turning of the page there after – you know, having a long tenured coaches for decades there. And they've had three coaches in the last 50 some odd years.
1: Crazy.
0: So
1: totally crazy.
0: You know, it's a little different vibe.
1: Sure. Kind of an under the radar headline of the NFL I thought was interesting over the weekend. NFL VP of broadcast planning, Mike North, had a number of comments in part about teams like the Titans who don't have primetime games. He made some headlines there, but there was one thing he talked about with the NFL's international slate of games, Rhett, that I felt like wasn't talked about a ton over the weekend, but lends itself to this idea that sooner rather than later, every team in the NFL is going to have an international game once a season. And that's not what this quote was about, but he's starting to lead us towards that. And the NFL, who is obviously a little overeager, I think at times, to make the international thing work and move into Australia and San Francisco. That's very publicly been unhappy about that. But during a Friday conference call to discuss the new schedule, Mike North says the trend towards more and more games and the ability to protect a limited number of home opponents might go away soon. Right now, teams have the ability to protect high level, big ticket item games in their home buildings that they want to play in their home buildings. For example, when the Titans last season hosted the Kansas City Chiefs, I would imagine that would be a game the Titans would tell the NFL. I have no knowledge of this behind the scenes, but
0: no,
1: a logical game
0: sense
1: to say, hey,
0: yeah,
1: like, this is a part of our premium ticket package. Teams like the Titans have these ticket deals where you have the high level stadium is going to be packed partly with road fans. Make as much money as you can off of those people that are willing to buy the face value tickets. This is a premium game. Mike North says that is something the league has been discussing for quite a bit. He says it used to be 4 or 5 games, got down to 3 games protected. He says, I think we're now down to 2, and that may continue to diminish as we are trying to build a schedule and deliver quality inventory to our international fans, saying, what kind of message does that send to international fans that I don't want my 2 best games ineligible for international? Sooner rather than later, he is alluding to the fact that teams are not going to be able to protect any kind of game, and that the league will wave its magic wand and say, that's your biggest game of the season in your stadium? Snap a finger, now it's in Spain. Now it's in London. Now it's in Dublin. And the league is really about to take, I think, more drastic steps as we get closer to 18 games to get to the ultimate goal. Everyone's going to play one international game a year, I think, sooner rather than later.
0: Which is wild to think about and how that has evolved just in the last decade. I mean, they're playing a game in Australia this year. They've added, what, Madrid, Spain last year. There is some concern I started to see when the schedule was released about becoming oversaturated. Because, you know, they now have the Thanksgiving Eve game and then the triple header on Thanksgiving. And now, the Black Friday they started a couple of years ago. It's kind of manifest destiny in this, expanding to whatever. Make no mistake about this. The league will do what the league wants, to your point. I mean, the shield is the shield. It is strong.
1: Mm-hmm.
0: I mean, just for an example, like with the news that Mike Garofalo and those have dropped this morning about Nashville being voted as host city for Super Bowl 64, the league is going to take over this town for a window of time.
1: They took over for the draft.
0: Exactly. It's like, nope, we have that, we have that, we want this, we want that, and here's what you must do. Like, there's a whole process to all of it.
1: Yeah.
0: I mean, it's, I'm sure there's different guidelines, but it's like someone putting in their bid to be a host city for the Olympics kind of thing. Like, there's certain criteria and things that you have to pass. And the league, at the end of the day, they don't care. They'll take what they want. And yeah, the fact that Mike North dropped that in a conference call, I guess, about the schedule.
1: Mm-hmm. Yep.
0: Is interesting, but not surprising.
1: What I think is also interesting, and this is, again, we're getting really in the weeds and going to this part of it, but former ESPN president John Skipper was on Pablo Torre's podcast, Pablo Torre Finds Out.
0: Okay.
1: And it brought up some interesting points that in the next media rights deal, the NFL is kind of in an interesting spot, and there is a huge conversation. It gets into the political sphere about the fight between Fox versus the streamers versus the president who's involved and Roger Goodell on bringing so many streaming platforms to the table. And the traditional networks, I think, are a little apprehensive because they are understanding that tech giants like Amazon can outbid them.
0: Mm-hmm.
1: And as the NFL's media rights deal becomes more and more valuable, and that's ultimately, I would say, job number one for Roger Goodell, make the shield more profitable. Make the shield, meaning the NFL, more valuable. As the NFL does get more and more and more valuable, all of a sudden the legacy media organizations like Fox and CBS and even to an extent Disney and ESPN and ABC are coming to the table in these negotiations, not as the ones with the deepest pockets. That's Amazon. And that's Netflix. What John Skipper mentioned, former ESPN president, mentioned is the thing is those tech companies and those media organizations don't have to really bend the knee to the NFL because they don't have to have the NFL. Like the movies, the content,
0: right?
1: The money that Amazon makes as a company.
0: Self-produced series that draw views, millions of views all the time. Right.
1: And even beyond just the content part of Amazon, like Amazon as a company does not need streaming. Streaming is something that they minor in. They major in when you order toothpaste or you order the Brita water filter that I didn't know you had to replace every 3 to 5 months that I've had for over a year in my apartment. It's going to be there later that day. So what you get is companies that don't have to go along with the NFL's way of doing business and wanting to be good partners of the NFL because they have the leverage. I think it's such an interesting dynamic, all the streaming stuff. And I still think that the best world and the most likely world the NFL is going to live in is the fact that you have got many media partners splitting the cost of a very large pie. And I think ultimately that means we're going to be watching a Super Bowl on Amazon Prime one day.
0: I think anything's possible at this point.
1: I think that's on the table.
0: Entertainment viewing has changed so much just in the last 20 years. I mean, listen, I had a Netflix subscription that where they delivered, dropped two DVDs at your house, and you had to keep the queue going, you know, of what the next movies you wanted or whatever. Because, you know, and that's the gaffe that Blockbuster, you know, Blockbuster could have bought them years ago for like $50 million. Like, yep. Blockbuster would still be a household name right mm-hmm. now. But think about all of the things that the networks have been fighting for the last decade or so. Because how many streaming subscriptions do we all have? Because we want to see this show and that series, and that's a limited release. Like, I've got HBO Max, I've got Netflix, like all of Amazon yeah. Prime.
1: Right. ESPN Plus?
0: Yeah.
1: Prime has NBA playoffs, too. I mean, correct. Again, like, same old situation. Correct. Duck in the YouTube chat says, there's going to be a day where the 1 p.m. slate will be streaming only. Yeah, I think there's a world where that's 100% the case. And you start to see that be the next step of, okay, well, now that we've established these networks that maybe they just pick, we just want prime time. And when the costs rise so much, do we get to the point where you have limited games on TV and the majority of them are on streaming? I think everything's on the table, and I think that the NFL is growing and growing and growing, and it's going to reach a point to where Fox and CBS and ABC, I think, have to make some difficult decisions and say, you know what? We just can't afford this anymore.
0: Yeah.
1: Like, at one point, do they start losing money that they can't sell enough advertising dollars and ad space to justify the billions it's going to take to put on NFL games.
0: I mean, a 30-second spot in this last year's Super Bowl was, what, $6.5 million?
1: Right.
0: Something like
1: and
0: that.
1: If you have the Super Bowl that year, then yes, you can justify those costs because you can sell the ad correct. Revenue for a Super Bowl, which
0: but
1: is...
0: But what is it for a Week 12 game with, exactly. you know, whoever? Right. Yeah.
1: Interesting. 615-737-1045 is our number. If you decide to go play golf this morning or today, or you get inspired watching the PGA Championship, you're going to see more people wearing two gloves at your local muni because of yesterday's PGA Champion. And we'll talk about coming up next.
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15: You know, one of the weirder things I've seen on social media lately is parents feeding their babies butter, like whole sticks of butter. They swear that it helps them feel fuller after meals and get a good night's sleep, among other things. There's actually something to this. You know, butter is full of fat, which a rapidly growing infant needs, but eating butter all the time results in, quote, boxing out other important nutrients they need as well. Spokesperson for the Academy of Nutrition and Dietetics told us she recommends half a teaspoon to a teaspoon melted and then added to a puree. Or as they get older, you can drizzle oil or melted butter over cooked vegetables, she told us. We never say just give butter by itself, and it's not the only source of fat she would recommend. Avocados, hummus, fish, they are great sources of fat as well. And also, great foods to introduce. I'm Dr. Sanjay Gupta, helping you live a better life.
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4: Antioch, 24 westbound before Harding Place. Accident blocks the right shoulder. Bordeaux, Buena Vista Pike. There's a crash at Clarksville Pike. No problems on 65 or 40. Though unusual delays on 440. We're looking good on 840. I'm Christy O'Brien.

0: Ramon Foster, myself, Will Bowling, at Ramona Will on Twitter. We have just given the people a prompt, a question. Name a random Titans player that you love. Past or present, go.
1: Remember the Titans, forgotten. And it can be just a random Titan. Like, we're into the window now where we start talking about some goofy things and trying to keep it centric with what's going on here. But yeah, who's some names that you've just kind of forgotten about?
0: Drop a random Titans name at Ramon and Will. We're going to talk about that coming up in hour two. Some guys on this current team who are under the radar contributors, but also Rhett, again, knows as much about this football team as anyone in this town and is going to be able to go into the weeds on some old forgotten Titans that I'm looking forward to remembering.
1: I'm glad you said go into the weeds and not something else with the weeds.
0: Okay.
1: By the way, I think we should say Anthony Hill Jr. signed his rookie contract at the end of last week. So that leaves pick number 31, Keldrick Falk, the defensive end from Auburn, as the only one of the eight draft picks unsigned. So they're looking good, and we're not even close to training camp.
0: Sure. Over the weekend as well, and finished it up yesterday at Aronimink in Philadelphia, Aaron Rye becomes the first English-born golfer to win the PGA Championship since 1919, when Jim Barnes won it. It was match play back then. He won it in 1916 and 1919. And Aaron Rye was way off the beaten path of guys who could have won this tournament coming into the weekend. DraftKings had Aaron Rye 290-1. To win the Wanamaker Trophy, making him the longest shot to win a major in at least the last 20 years. Aaron Rye entered the PGA Championship ranked 44th in the world. He will rise to 15th in the world. Started the final round two strokes back of Alex Smalley, the 54-hole leader. And he quickly cut that deficit to one when he made a birdie on the opening hole, then made eagle right as he made the turn. Birdies on 11, 13, 16, and 17. Became the first golfer to go 6 under or better over the final 10 holes while winning a major since Cam Smith at the 2022 Open and Jack Nicklaus at the 1986 Masters. So Aaron Rye wears two gloves, Rhett, and he has iron covers on his irons. And the story behind it is actually pretty cool. Rory McIlroy said yesterday, you won't find one person on property who's not happy for him. Xander Schauffele said as well, he is one of the princes, one of the nicest guys on the PGA Tour. So he wore two gloves when he was golfing as a child in England to combat cold temperatures and would golf in the winter with his dad, went back into the warmer months after golfing throughout a winter through his dad, felt like he couldn't grip the club very well. He said, well, why don't I just wear two gloves? Like, not even a superstitious thing. Like, it is legitimately so he can grip the club the way he got used to as a kid in the winters in England. And he came from a working class family who had to grind to make his dream possible of being a golfer. And says he has covers on his irons to remember where I came from and to respect what I have. A nod to the sacrifices his father made to buy him the nicest golf clubs growing up. His dad would wash every club after every single round, hand wash every golf club. Didn't come from a big club, wasn't the son of a PGA Tour player or PGA pro or a just golf pro in general. This is the kind of story you don't hear a lot in this sport.
1: Blue collar
0: major championship for Aaron Rye, and a little bit different kind of player. He ranks, I think, 120th in driving distance off the tee. There are five players that have worse average driving distance off the tee this year in the PGA Tour. Not a big hitter, not a pipe at 350 kind of player. Just a workmanlike, solid, nice guy, soft-spoken golfer who had a 68.5-foot putt yesterday and didn't even really have a fist bump. Just walked up, picked up his ball, and kept going. All that to say,
1: been there before.
0: Pretty cool story yesterday at the PGA Championship.
1: Very cool story. I mean, what'd you say, 1919? Yeah. Over 100 years?
0: Mm-hmm.
1: Wow. No, you knew it was a big deal because, I mean, about the time all that happened, just timelines flooded with his name. And if you're not a serious PGA follower, you're like, who is this guy?
0: Yeah. So he also won the par 3 contest at the Masters, and that comes with a lot of superstition of you don't win the Masters if you've won the par three contest. But Trevor Immelman made the point yesterday in CBS. Well, maybe that just means you win the PGA once you win the Masters. So happy for Aaron Rye.
1: Not too shabby.
0: It was fun yesterday. That 68-foot putt on the par three 17th, second longest putt made by any player in the field this week to go four strokes in front. It was electric. Totally electric. Also was funny hearing Eagles fans do Eagles chants at Scottie Scheffler every time he made a putt, because Scottie is a Cowboys fan. So he would hit a putt and they would do E-A-G-L-E-S Eagles. Very on brand.
1: Well, there's the NFL for you.
0: Coming up, the big headline of the morning, the next steps taken for the Titans to host the Super Bowl. We'll give you the details on that developing story this morning. Plus, remembering Titans, forgotten Titans of old, and maybe some present as well. Rhett Bryan in studio with us. Hour two of Ramon and Will is next.
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11: When it comes to the myriad reasons people don't get enough exercise, psychologist Diana Hill has heard them all. She's the author of a new book with a great title, I Know I Should Exercise, But. On a recent episode of my podcast, Chasing Life, Hill told me the number one reason people don't exercise is because they don't feel like they have enough time. She told us that she encourages people she works with to shift from an either-or mindset to a both-and mindset. Hill herself uses time at her son's baseball game to walk around the field cheering him on instead of sitting on the sidelines. She also recommends setting up your space at home, at work, in the car to facilitate movement. So every night before I go to bed, I lay out my workout clothes next to my bathroom sink, so they are waiting there for me as a good reminder. I'm Dr. Sanjay Gupta, helping you live a better life.

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1: Bordeaux, Buena Vista Pike, there's an accident at Clarksville Pike. Antioch, 24 westbound before Harding Place, we've got an accident blocking the right shoulder. No problems on 65 or 40. No unusual delays on 440. We're accident-free on 840. I'm Christy O'Brien.
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3: 7 o'clock, good morning, live from the Circus Sports at the Mint Kentucky Downs Studio. I'm Justin Hawkins. An update on Nashville, potentially hosting a Super Bowl per Mike Garofalo this morning. NFL owners are expected to vote Tuesday during this week's league meeting on Nashville hosting Super Bowl 64 in 2030. New Nissan Stadium would host the game in its third season of its existence. In other NFL news over the weekend, veteran quarterback Aaron Rodgers is returning to the Steelers on a one-year deal worth up to $25 million. This would mean it would be Rodgers' 22nd NFL season. Nashville Soccer Club took down LAFC last night 3-2 at Geodis Park thanks to Hani Mukhtar's fifth career NFC hat trick. Nashville extended their MLS unbeaten streak to 7 matches and now set atop the MLS Supporter Shield standings with 30 points on the year. And in NBA playoffs last night, the Cavaliers moving on to the Eastern Conference Finals after dominating the Detroit Pistons in Game 7, 125-94. Cleveland now will move on to play the New York Knicks. Game 1 starts Tuesday night. And Aaron Rye won the PGA Championship in Philadelphia at Adirondack, becoming the first English-born golfer to win in more than a century. Rye shot 5-under on Sunday and 9-under throughout the weekend, beating out John Rahm and Alex Smalley by 3 shots. 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
6: Away we go to hour number two on this Monday morning edition of Ramon and Will. 615-737-1045. The number, the Ramon part of Ramon and Will. We'll be back tomorrow and fill it in for the big ragu this morning. Titans Radio executive producer Rhett Bryan. Your comments in the Evident Bank chat, Facebook Live, YouTube, Twitter, or Twitch. On Twitter at Ramon and Will. So, we have already got a lot of interaction, Rhett, on a topic that you and I have been talking about for a couple weeks at this point.
7: Remember the Titans.
6: On forgotten, random Titans that you love. Whether you grew up in my generation and you just... Everyone as a kid has that attachment to a random football player. Mine was Justin Hunter, I loved. As a Titan and as a Vol.
7: I was going to say, that makes obvious sense.
6: Totally loved Justin Hunter. Just random. Growing up. Who is a Titans player that is random that you love? I think we could go a little bit more random than Derrick Henry and Steve McNair, but I'm not going to knock anyone for saying they love them as well. I also think we can be a little bit more obscure than, Randy Moss was a random Titan? Yes, of course. Absolutely. Andre Johnson. These are both very common. Like, yes, random Titans. Who is a random Titan that you remember that you have an attachment to? 615-737-1045. We'll also lead that into a bigger discussion about who under the radar this season could have an impact on the Titans in 2026. But, Rhett, we already have a lot of submissions on this on Twitter.
7: Yes.
6: The FN and Bank chat is ablaze in a good way with comments on this. And you have been around many a Titan that is not a Pro Bowl, not an all-pro player. But I imagine that you form connections with and you watch playing football here for this team.
7: Absolutely. And listen, if we're going to play just random names, like I've got a million of them in my head.
6: Yes, you do.
7: Just to spit out. But you know, one right here in the FNM bank chat that is, interesting. Somebody mentioned Jonathan Cyprian, the safety.
6: That's a great one.
7: And I had a conversation recently with Delaney Walker about this. People forget that in the 2017 playoff game in Kansas City, where Mariota threw a touchdown to himself, it was batted back to him early in that ball game. Jonathan Cyprian comes over the middle and absolutely waylays Travis Kelce.
6: Sure did.
7: and pretty much knocks him out of that ball game. That, I mean, because Titans were trailing in that thing anyway, and it's probably a much different game if Jonathan Cyprian doesn't lay the wood to him over the middle. So that's a great one.
6: That is a great one. And he obviously, too, with the way his injury went at the end of his Titans career, that had that training camp knee injury that knocked him out of his really last season as a Titan, and that caused the Titans to go get Kenny Vaccaro, who obviously played a really big role on the 2018 defense and 2019, but really just spent that 1 year here as a starter in 2017, had the training camp injury in 2018 and never played for the Titans again, and was let go and then finished his career in Philadelphia, Atlanta, and San Francisco. Jonathan Cyprian's a great one. I like that one. What else you got, Red? Other forgotten Titans that you thought about with all of this?
7: How about Ropati Patoatua? Remember him?
6: Wow. Yes.
7: How about that? How about,
6: did not have that on
7: how
6: my
7: about running back John Simon? How about running back? I had his name and then I just lost it. I mean, there's some great ones. People are saying Randall Godfrey. People are talking about Drew Bennett. Drew Bennett is beloved.
8: I loved Drew Bennett.
7: So there is a stretch of three games down the end of the 2004 season where Steve McNair is hurt and Billy Volek, and he just had something. They were connecting on catches and touchdowns galore.
6: Yeah, you're right.
7: Weeks 13 through 15 of the 2004 season.
6: Right.
7: Drew Bennett had 517 yards and 8 touchdowns.
6: In the league, too, where that wasn't happening. That was not common.
7: And the 8 touchdowns in the three games is, I think, still an NFL record. But, I mean, and you look at the best three-game stretches of wide receivers in the history of the league, like Jerry Rice, there's a couple of these that are Hall of Famers that only had a similar or better deal. I mean, just ridiculous.
6: Yeah, he went on a heater with Billy Volek. And
7: he left town and he got big money to go to St. Louis to play for the Rams.
6: He did. He did. And that 2004 season, 144 targets, 80 catches, 1,247 yards, 11 touchdowns. 11 of his 28 career touchdowns came in that season. And to your point, in that three-week span, over a quarter of his career touchdowns were in 3 weeks.
7: Well, see, he was an early addition of a training camp crush because he was undrafted.
6: Right.
7: I mean, he was the fifth quarterback at UCLA at one time.
6: Wow.
7: Like, he was a QB converted to wide receiver. And just great dude and had some electric moments, especially in that 2004 season.
6: You make the argument he's the best undrafted in Titans history? Best undrafted player?
7: He's right up there.
6: Yeah.
7: I mean, if we're talking about that in a technicality, it would be Nate Washington. But now he wasn't undrafted and selected by the Titans.
6: Right, for sure.
7: But yeah, he'd be right there.
6: A couple that I got here, Oilers era. I actually did not know this till I looked at this yesterday. 1986, Mike Golick was drafted by the Houston Oilers.
7: Sure.
6: Before he ever played anywhere else, had one sack for the team in 1986. Only spent a season with the organization. I've got two other players who only spent training camp here and latched on elsewhere. One of them you'll have better opinions and feelings about than the other one. LeGarrette Blount, 2010 Tennessee Titans, spent 2010 with the team in camp, didn't make the initial roster. And obviously latched on and won a Super Bowl and went to Tampa, went to Philadelphia, and had a great career. The one that still haunts me to this day, though, Rhett, talking about having a lot of production in a short amount of time over the course of an entire career. How about Jack Doyle spending 2013 with the Titans in training camp and then making the Titans pay for it over the course of his entire career? An all-time Titans villain, kind of under the radar. Yep. Like DeAndre Hopkins had a lot of games against the Titans back for the Texans. Around the same time, Jack Doyle had 5 touchdowns in his career against the Titans. And this was not a player that was lighting it up on the stat sheet. Yep. I mean, he was good, fine tight end with Andrew Luck and the Indianapolis Colts. Over 20% of his career touchdowns were against the Titans in his entire career. He had 5 touchdowns in his career. Wild. Spent 2013 with a team in camp. The one that I always hit you with, and it's crazy, for an organization that had so many seasons of great running back play, and I think the one who's underappreciated within all of it is Chris Brown, the pride of Colorado, Colorado Buffalo, mid-2000s. Chris Brown was an underappreciated Titans running back, and when you obviously are right before Chris Johnson, that is understandable why he maybe is a bit more forgotten. In 2015, Western Kentucky's Antonio Andrews led the Titans with 520 rushing yards.
7: How about that?
6: That's all it took to lead the Titans in rushing yards in 2015, in a season that obviously ended up with Mike Mularkey taking over as interim for Ken Whisenhunt, the Titans earning the #1 overall pick in the 2016 draft, which would lead them to acquire the draft picks to select Derrick Henry. The second leading rusher that season, and SEC football fans remember him, and Titans fans will too, Dexter McCluster.
7: Oh, yes.
6: 34 rushes, 252 yards. Dexter McCluster on staff at Independence High School for a while here in Middle Tennessee as well. In coaching backs, 34 carries for 252 was the second leading rusher for the Titans in 2015.
7: Yep.
6: That's insane.
7: Oh, yeah.
6: That's insane.
7: Well, there's a time where Leon Washington toted the rock for the Titans.
6: Crazy. Crazy. So just a couple of them. And I mentioned a couple Western Kentucky guys, too, between Antonio Andrews and Jack Doyle.
7: Running back Robert Holcomb.
6: Let's go to the phones. Joey in Cross Plains, first up. Name a random Titan that you love. What's up, Joey?
9: What's up, Rick, Gordy, B, Brian, and Will? So just sitting here as you're going through them, I had one, and then I thought of 2 more. So my first one, Troy Fleming.
7: T-Roy.
6: Oh, yeah. Great one.
9: Yeah, you know, Troy back in the day. The second one that I thought of, and you know, and you're talking about running backs, and this is what made me think of him, and plus sitting in the stadium, and always that when he ran the rock, they always played Big John. And that was, I think his name was John Payton, the son of Walter Payton. I can't remember exactly what year that was, but I remember he was a running back for this team. And then the third player, because he scored a touchdown on a 4th and I don't remember what it was, but it was a fake punt, and that was Dane Cruikshank.
6: Yeah, absolutely. Pride of Arizona. I like it. Thank you, Joey. Those are good ones.
7: Yeah, absolutely.
6: Appreciate the call. Joey Cross Plains. Jarrett Payton, the name he was looking for.
7: Right? Jarrett Payton. That's right.
6: Dane Cruikshank. I forgot about that. That was Mike Vrabel's first win, wasn't it? Kevin Byard to Dane Cruikshank on the fake punt week 2 against the Houston Texans.
7: Because they didn't have anybody to think about what happened the week before was the longest game in NFL history.
6: Right.
7: Marcus Mariota has the problem with the elbow or the nerves in the hand, whatever it was, and he did not play. Dennis Kelly had some kind of mysterious illness and hadn't been playing at tackle. Lawan had been knocked out in that Miami game. Delanie Walker broke his leg in that game and admitted to me recently like he was never really the same after that.
6: Mm-hmm.
7: And so, yeah, they had to do, and that was week 2, 2018 at Nissan, divisional game and a win over the Houston Texans. It was a 66-yard scamper for Dane Cruikshank.
6: Bunch of submissions on Twitter, at Ramon and Will, where you can write in. JC Jack says Lorenzo Neal and Kyle Vandenbosch were fun to watch.
7: How about Josh Evans? Big Josh Evans. Yeah. RIP, Big Josh. He was a good one in the middle of that defensive line. Perry Phoenix. A.J. Trapasso, preseason legend.
6: Talk about fake punts, too. That was Hall of Fame day. Well, he did the around the world. He put the football behind his back on the fake punt and ran for a touchdown. Legendary. He's also the one who hit the Jumbotron at that point, Cowboys Stadium.
7: At Jerry World, yeah.
6: And that was the big story of like, hey, this Jumbotron is kind of low. Not as big of an issue anymore. Justin, what you got? Forgotten Titans.
10: How about tight end Aaron Kinney?
7: Oh, sure. Yes.
10: I loved Aaron Kinney.
6: I was going to go another tight end, Craig Stevens.
10: Oh, yes.
6: Who stuck here for a while as well as a good blocking tight end.
7: Ben Hartsock.
6: Ooh, that's a good one.
10: Peter Sermon.
7: Peter Sermon.
10: Oh, yeah. He's a good linebacker.
6: Absolutely right. He was a GA at Tennessee. I interviewed him once there. Yeah.
7: And he's the defensive coordinator. Where was he defensive coordinator last year?
6: He's been all around the traditional Pac-12 schools, RIP. He is now at the New Orleans Saints. Linebackers coach for the Saints. He's back in the league.
7: There we go.
6: Peter Sherman. Yep. Other submissions on Twitter, at Ramon and Will. WV down to TN says Tyrone Calico and Samari Roll.
7: Tyrone Calico.
6: Not bad.
7: Middle Tennessee State University.
6: That's right.
7: And Roy Williams finished his deal before it started. That was before the horse collar tackle was outlawed, because Roy Williams was taking down dudes with that, and like he messed up both of Tyrone Calico's knees in that game in the old Texas Stadium.
6: Second round pick out of MTSU, 2003. Tyrone Calico, you talk about the size and the speed and just the overall athleticism that he had coming out. Tyrone Calico was the athletic freak at wide receiver that we have grown accustomed to, Rhett, that I don't feel like was as common then. Like, it was not normal for a guy at 6'3", 223, to run 4.42 and jump 38-inch vertical.
7: Yeah, and I think he had a track background, too.
6: Mm-hmm. I think you're right.
7: But, yeah, Tyrone Calico.
6: Infinite Big Chat open for your comments as well. Andre Wolfolk, another one.
7: Deontay Foreman.
6: Deontay Foreman is a great one.
7: Donnie Nicky, Carl Klug.
6: Michael Griffin, I've seen a couple of those.
7: Oh, yes.
6: Couple of Michael Griffin shout outs.
7: Well, and here's the thing. I'm glad somebody mentioned, and it's a couple of folks have mentioned Michael Griffin. I'm interested to see if the safeties back there reap the benefits of a powerful force up front in the front four, because Michael Griffin will tell you he had 7 picks his first year in the league, and it's because Big Albert Haynesworth and those guys were terrorizing people up front. I think the Titans front four may have some help for some gift wrap things for the secondary this year. I certainly want that to be a thing.
6: Would like to see it. The other shout out I'll give, because he was my favorite teacher in high school, offensive lineman from Texas A&M, Jason Matthews.
7: Jason Matthews, the ever reliable Jason Matthews.
6: Favorite teacher I ever had in high school.
7: Well, and you talk about a guy that was just, he was a do-it-all guy, and he just reliable. Yeah. Just as reliable as, I mean, everything you wanted an offensive lineman. His number wasn't called a lot in terms of penalties and those things. He just got in there and got the work done.
6: I loved his econ class so much in high school that I decided to minor in economics in college. One class in, realized, oh, I don't actually like this. I just liked the teacher I had in high school. Never mind. I think I went to a couple classes that year. Still made a B, but went to a couple classes and never took an econ class again. All right, coming up, more of your forgotten Tennessee Titans. Name a random Titan you love. 615-737-1045. We'll talk as well about guys under the radar who could have a big impact this season. I've got one on a contract year that I think we're forgetting about. We'll talk about coming up next.

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1: Christiana, 24 westbound past Epps Mill Road. We've got reports of an accident. No problems on 65 or 40. No unusual delays on 440. We're running accident free on 840. I'm Christy O'Brien.
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3: Ramona Will rolls on, hour number two of this Monday morning. Rhett Bryan filling in for Ramon today, who will be back with us tomorrow. Myself, Will Bowling, Justin Hawkins, at Ramona Will on Twitter, 615-737-1045. We have asked you for your favorite random Tennessee Titans that you love, and you guys have blown us up on Twitter, at Ramona and Will. We'd love for you to follow us there while you are hanging out. And letting us know random Titans that you love. And you can call in with your submissions as well. 615-737-1045. Titanomics up next in the borough. What's up, Titanomics? How we doing?
4: Good morning, gentlemen. Have you guys said Craig Hendrick yet?
3: Craig Hendrick? We've not, but that's a great one.
4: Also, Mark Mariani.
3: I like it.
4: And Jason McCourty. Ron Verner and Algie Crumper.
5: Wow.
3: I like it.
5: That's a pretty good lineup there.
3: Good list, Titanomics. Thank you for the call.
5: Yeah, Craig Hendrick was one of the star free agents prior to the 98 season, Tennessee Oilers. And, I mean, he was the best specialist you could get at that time. And that worked out very well for both the Titans and for Craig Hendrick, who was just a machine. And a really good, you talk about a good golfer, good athlete, good, I mean, a dude. I don't know how many times, I mean, he had that devastating knuckleball that kept returners just mesmerized and then crushed when they were trying to go. And then he passed that along to Brett Kern, and Brett Kern kept it going.
3: 12 seasons with the Titans, 1998 to 2009, two-time Pro Bowler in 98 and 03. This is a random stat. I'm curious if you guys can get close to this. How many times do you think Craig Hendrick punted inside the 20 in his career? Total punts to land inside the 20 in Craig Hendrick's career. Take a guess.
6: 242.
3: Oh, okay.
6: I don't know.
3: It's not bad. Not a bad guess.
6: It feels like a high number.
5: 497.
3: 399.
5: Okay.
3: One punt shy of 400 inside the 20 in his career.
6: Wow.
3: Yeah. Led the NFL 47.2 yards per punt in 1998. As a Pro Bowler for the Tennessee Titans. Not bad. That is how I will always remember, Rhett, the specialists for the Titans is Craig Hendrick on punts, Rob Baronis on kicks. That was the Titans for so many years, and those two guys as teammates. Sidelines Titans writes in, at Ramona Will says, Big Country Dave Stewart, my favorite offensive lineman.
5: Ah, Big Country. Right down there around, where is he from? Decatur, Alabama?
3: I think that's right.
5: And I swear the guy never said two sentences the whole time he was here. Great dude, though.
3: Love that. I was going to actually ask about that, of forgotten Titans that you remember, and for you talking to so many of these guys, who are some of your favorite quotes over the years as Titans players, like whether they're superstar players or not, favorite guys to talk to in the locker room and on Titans radio?
5: Jason McCourty was always great. And that's low hanging fruit, easy answer there.
3: Right.
5: I'll tell you one back in the early days. Of course, Frankie was always good. Frank Wycheck was always good to us. But his counterpart there in that same tight end room is Jackie Harris. Jackie Harris was great. Jackie was from Pine Bluff, Arkansas. And I don't know if he still does, but at one point he owned some radio stations in Pine Bluff, Arkansas. Like he would

0: he would come to the studio just to see what we were doing, how we did it. And, you know, he was interested in the technology and the things behind how we operated.
1: Sure.
0: So, but yeah, those are always good. Golly, I'm trying to think who, I mean, there's been a lot of them that were really good. Even like DeAndre Hopkins was very approachable. Like if you did an event with him or you did something with him and, you know, it's like, okay, I know you're good. You're cool.
1: Sure.
0: And, so, you know, the other part of it is just, I'm not always looking to get some controversial quote or whatever. I'm looking to get something for a story we're doing. And sometimes I'll ask a tough question.
1: Sure.
0: But, it's normally something about them. But yeah, I mean, there has been a bunch of those over the years.
1: I got a tweet from C. Patterson 52, 615 lineman, who says, mine is Luke Stocker. One, because I met him at UT on a football visit, and at the time he was the biggest dude I'd ever seen. And then I thought to myself, if I have to be this big to play college ball, I will never make it. And I'm 6'4", LOL. Titans tight end coach Luke Stocker at this point.
0: Wow.
1: Let's go to Joseph in Dixon with a submission on favorite forgotten Titans. What's up, Joseph?
2: What's up, guys? I love y'all's show and appreciate you guys having me on.
1: Yep.
2: Past player that I loved watching, and actually I got a funny story, is Colin McCarthy, middle linebacker.
1: Yeah.
2: I remember going back to the games back in the day and every Sunday we listened to the pregame show, and he said, man, just watch out for that number 42, that Colin McCarthy guy. He's going to go around banging some hats, let me tell you. And every time he'd step on the field, man, it was just like we would be watching him. And I loved watching that guy. And, man, hope you guys have a great rest of the day and tighten up.
1: Thank you, Joseph. Appreciate the call.
0: Colin McCarthy.
1: 2011 fourth-round pick out of Miami.
0: Yeah,
1: I remember Colin McCarthy, Rhett. And I feel like middle linebacker is a position where this happens, where a third inside linebacker or a guy that's not slated as a starter will come in and just show you flashes and just run around like their hair's on fire. Like, who is that guy? And to Joseph's point, like, that was Colin McCarthy. If someone who in spot duty would not look out of place and run around and make big plays. He only lasted here for 3 years and didn't stick elsewhere. But he started 7 games in 2011, 7 in 2012, 5 games in 2013. Just the epitome of that third linebacker, first off the bench, rotational guy that would make a play every now and then, make you like, oh, wow, okay. Had a pick all 3 seasons as a Titan back in 2011 through 2013. I've not thought of him in a long time.
0: Yeah, and Colin got banged up quite a bit there. I think he had some concussion issues that ended up being the problem there. But funny guy, and yeah, I get it. I remember him putting on a uni plenty of times. Someone in the F&M bank chat mentioned Avery Williamson and saw him on the rookie OTP, the thing I hosted with 4 alum and all the rookie class that's on the OTP, the latest OTP.
1: Nice.
0: And
1: nice.
0: Now Avery, now he has dropped some lbs. He looks like a safety now.
1: Nice.
0: I mean, he's, because he played about 246 to 250, and he's nowhere near that right now. I mean, he is lean.
1: Nice.
0: He's a lean, mean fighting machine, and has moved back to his hometown of Milan in West Tennessee, and is back living on his family's farm that he grew up on.
1: That's awesome.
0: And working with cattle and working with chickens. Like, he's just a West Tennessee country guy. Kind of like a guy we think about on this show.
1: Right? That's absolutely right. Darius on YouTube says Jason Babin, another good one.
0: Who had a fantastic, he was a 1-year deal and had a great year under the tutelage of Jim Washburn, the great defensive line coach, and then went and signed and kept moving. But yeah, we had like 12 and a half sacks, I think, that year.
1: Talk about one good year, and it wasn't quite that good, but the other random Titans pass rusher who I think of, who spent 7 years here, Carl Klug, fifth round pick, number 142 in the 2011 draft out of Iowa, 7 sacks as a rookie in 2011. Only started 8 games over those 7 seasons, but amassed 21 and a half sacks. Just solid. Talk about rotational guys. That defensive line would just rotate in, and here comes Carl Klug and Kyle Vandenbosch, and to that point, Jason Babin. We've got another one for Oh, I lost it. Hold on. It's
0: Woodyard. There's a good
1: Woodyard's
0: one.
1: Woodyard's another good one. Jason Jones was another good one.
0: Oh, yes.
1: From around that era for the Titans. Second round pick of the Titans at 08 out of Eastern Michigan.
0: Yeah, 4 years big here. D lineman.
1: That's right. Scott's up next. Favorite old school and forgotten Titans. What's up, Scott?
3: Morning, fellas. How y'all doing?
1: Great.
0: Great. And you?
3: I'm good. Hey, I moved here in 97, the same year the Titans did. Of course, they weren't in town for a couple of years, but so I'm going all the way back to the Super Bowl season. I haven't heard these guys mention. I'm naming a group for a Super Bowl team and for a defense that was as awesome as that year and the 2000 year was. You couldn't get a more workmanlike, blue-collar, no-name group than Joe Bowden, Baron Wortham, and Eddie Robinson. Those guys just made tackles in that defense, and not heralded. I don't think any of them ever really went anywhere else, did anything. I'll tell you what, I love those guys back in the day.
1: I like it. Thank you, Scott. Appreciate the call. It's a good memory.
0: He ain't wrong. And then you had Blaine and company holding down the back end of that thing. That was some good stuff. Listen, I've said it a gajillion times. Javon Kearse was the lightning in the bottle that needed that thing. Like, because they had really good stuff all around in the three levels, but he was the one that kind of just lit that powder keg.
1: Let's go to Brian up next on Forgotten Titans. What's up, Brian?
4: Morning, guys.
1: Morning.
4: I don't know if you guys mentioned it or not, but Kyle VandenBosch, one of my favorite defensive players the Titans had. He just had a mean attitude to him every time he was on the field, but he was the nicest person off the field that I can think of.
1: I like it. Thank you, Brian. Appreciate the call. And Kyle VandenBosch, Rhett, also was a favorite of Coach Dave McGinnis, KVB.
0: Absolutely.
1: Yeah.
0: Absolutely. He stood on the table for him to get drafted as an Arizona Cardinal, saw him tear one knee, the next year tore the other knee, and stood on the table for him here to come as a free agent. And that worked out quite well, again, for both the Titans and for Kyle VandenBosch.
5: I just liked his red contacts.
1: So
0: that was
1: great.
0: Some intimidating stuff, wasn't it?
1: Remember
0: it,
1: the Monster Mash song they would do around Halloween? The VandenBosch.
5: Yeah,
1: just you had that and the Pain Train all in the same, and the Kroger shopping cart race all in the same game back then.
5: Oh,
0: somebody mentioned Carlos Hall from Arkansas.
1: Ooh,
0: yeah. Carlos Hall, and I think he was a 7th round pick. He had one game where he had three and a half sacks. I forget which one that was. I think that was against the Bengals back in 2002. But yeah, he went bananas.
1: He had 8 sacks in 2002 for the Titans.
0: Yeah.
1: As a rookie. Yeah, 3 sacks week 1 against the Philadelphia Eagles.
0: Okay, there you go.
1: 27-24 win in Nissan Stadium over the Eagles. 3 sacks for the Titans on September 8th, 2002.
0: How about that old Carlos Hall?
1: Wow. Very nice. Another one from around that area. Talk about just lunch pail grinders. Ahmad Hall, Forgotten Titans fullback.
0: The Sarge.
1: Where one of my buddies had his cleats. Somehow got his game-worn cleats. And I was like, oh, I've got Ahmad Hall's cleats. Okay.
0: That's random.
1: Very random.
0: Cool.
1: Elijah in Lebanon is next. Hey, Elijah.
6: Hey, how you doing?
1: Great.
6: Hey, I wanted to tell you guys, you guys remember Chris Brown? Our old running back?
1: Absolutely, yes, remember Chris Brown.
6: Yes, yes. It was just somebody I just wanted to bring up. That's it.
1: No, I like you're it. Good. That's fantastic.
0: That's a great one. Chris Brown.
1: Appreciate the call.
0: Former Colorado Buffalo. And I thought Eddie George had an upright running style until I saw him. He ran straight up. But, yeah, people got excited about him. He had a 1,000-yard year. He was very serviceable.
1: And he did that in 11 starts.
0: Correct.
1: Didn't start every game that year.
0: Had a monster game in college. I believe it was against Nebraska. Had 5 rushing touchdowns in that game.
1: Yep. I know exactly the one you're talking about. And his son now plays left field for Josh Elander and the Tennessee Volunteers.
0: How about that?
1: That is crazy to me. That's absolutely crazy, and I apologize to anyone I just made feel old by relaying that news that Falls fans have known this year. But, yeah, Chris Brown was awesome. That 04 season, 05, I mean, it just solid.
0: And a good-sized back, too.
1: Yeah, definitely. Definitely, yeah. Pro Football Reference has him at 6'3", 235.
0: Yeah.
1: Third-round pick of the 03 NFL draft for the Titans out of Colorado.
0: A banger.
1: Harold in Springfield up next. What's up, Harold?
7: Oh, some old Titans. 2004. The Billy Volek, Drew Bennett connection.
1: Yeah.
7: Was about 10, 12 touchdown connections. I mean, it, Billy would drop back and some of those rainbows just threw it up and Drew Bennett ran under and caught it. I mean, that was some just some that was just an unexpected great memory.
1: I like it. Thank you, Harold.
0: You're right on the money. In three games there, weeks 13, 14, and 15 of the 2004 season, 517 yards receiving and 8 touchdowns for one Drew Bennett from one Billy Volek.
1: And great minds think alike, as we just got done talking about that about a half hour ago, so you were on the right track on Billy Volek, Drew Bennett. More of your calls. We'll get to Will, Eric, and Thomas up next, 615-737-1045. And I want to talk about a couple of players on this Titans team, Rhett, who have the opportunity to go under the radar and have a big impact for the Titans in 2026, coming up after this.
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33: You and I have never met, but I'm willing to bet that there is something you would like to do, but you feel like you can't, that it's too hard, that you don't deserve it. A colleague of mine recently told me about this new book called Brave Shift, 30 Mindset Changes to Transform Your Life. It's written by a woman named Michelle Carrer. Carrer says the one thing most people forget when they set a goal is to attach a reason to it. Having that reason is big, because when you don't want to do something that's necessary to reach your goal, you can go back to your reason to find the motivation you need. Try to frame your goal as something you want to achieve, as opposed to being a bad part of yourself that you want to change. That will make you more likely to succeed, as will asking for help. All of us need it, and it makes people feel good to help you achieve your goals. I'm Dr. Sanjay Gupta, helping you live a better life.
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2: From the Mark Spain Real Estate Traffic Center.
3: Christiana, 24 westbound past Epps Mill Road. We've got reports of an accident. Antioch, 24 westbound at Harding Place. Watch for a crash. And Bordeaux, Clarksville Pike, an accident at South Hamilton Road. Emergency crews on the scene. No problems on 65 or 40. I'm Christy O'Brien.
4: Wrapping up the first half of the show here on Monday mornings, Ramon and Will. No Ramon today. He'll be back with us tomorrow. Brett Bryan is here. Myself, Will Bowling, Justin Hawkins, 615-737-1045. ESPN Radio's Mia O'Brien going to stop by at 8:20. Get a little AFC South enemy territory preview. Talk a little bit of Jacksonville Jaguars, something we'll do on all the teams of the division over the course of the next few days. We've been talking about forgotten favorite Titans this morning, and many of your submissions have been excellent. Ton of calls, ton of tweets. And we go back to the phones where Will is in Nashville up next. What's up, Will?
5: Hey, guys. This is more of a one-hit wonder, but, you know, the Titans have had a lot of great running backs and Eddie George, Chris Johnson, Derrick Henry, but I'm going to give you Skip Hicks. He had one game versus the, I think it was the Packers game. It was a night game. I think he scored like three touchdowns, came out of nowhere, but that's my forgotten Titan for day is Skip Hicks.
4: Okay.
6: Nicely done, Will.
4: Appreciate the call.
6: The former UCLA product. Yes, Skip Hicks had a big night in prime time against the Green Bay Packers at Nissan Stadium.
4: 17 carries for 142 and a touchdown for the Titans to beat the Brett Favre-led Green Bay Packers 26-20 on December 6th, 2001.
6: There it is.
4: Hicks, that is a great pull. That might be our winner right there if we were making this a competition, which we weren't. But I'm declaring Will the winner. Okay. Also because he has a great name. Let's go to Thomas in Nashville up next. What's up, Thomas?
7: Hey, what's going on?
4: Morning.
7: So I feel like that 2018 doesn't get a lot of credit. So I have a few, so just bear with me.
4: Okay, go for it.
7: Craig Kendrick.
4: Yep.
7: He was reliable for a long time. Justin Gage. He was the number one receiver, which to a lot of teams at the time, he wasn't the number one receiver. Then a lot of people forget about Courtland Finnegan just because of that Andre Johnson thing, but he was arguably a top three corner in the league at the time. And the last one, I go Lindell White, because everybody starts with CJ, but they forget about Lindell. And, yeah, that's pretty much it for me.
4: I like it. Appreciate it. Thank you, Thomas. Appreciate the call.
6: Number one seed in the AFC, and the Baltimore Ravens came in and did what Baltimore Ravens do.
4: Yeah, they did.
6: And I'm convinced, I'll never forget, right there towards the end of the first quarter when they basically, I saw them in the pile, ankle twist on purpose, CJ2K's ankle, which took him out of that game. And he had, I think, nearly 70 yards rushing at that point in the game.
4: Yes.
6: And that would have been a little different story.
4: Heartbreaker.
6: But yeah, that 08 team was something.
4: They're so fun.
6: Started off 10-0.
4: That's right. Eric in Columbia up next. What's up, Eric?
8: So everybody remembers Derek Mason and Kevin Dyson from the Super Bowl run. But the one that stuck out a lot to me, and it was probably because of his Lazy Boy commercial, and that's Chris Sanders.
4: Yeah.
8: That guy was very reliable.
4: He sure was. Thank you, Eric. Appreciate the call.
6: Yeah, Chris could, he could take those deep routes and deep shots because he had a track background and
4: tippy toes.
6: Had tippy toes at Ohio State.
4: Yeah.
6: I mean, he broke some of Jesse Owens's records.
4: He did.
6: In track.
4: I'm doing the Tennessee State High School Track Championships broadcast on Wednesday with him in Knoxville.
6: Old Tip, yeah. Tell him I said hello.
4: Love Chris. He's the best.
6: Absolutely.
4: Great guy, great football player, and incredible runner as well, as he will always remind me, the Ohio State University.
6: Of course.
4: So, Rhett, who is under the radar on this team? Bringing it back to the present Titans. who you think could have a big impact for the team in 2026?
6: I'm just going with some of the, did you say I needed to pick undrafted or drafted?
4: Anybody.
6: Okay.
4: Just
6: okay.
4: Anyone under the radar who you think could have a big impact this season.
6: With where we are with the offensive line, which in my opinion is a little incomplete, I'm saying don't overlook Fernando Carmona and Pat Coogan. And I would put Jackson Slater, last year's fifth round pick, in that as well.
4: Mm-hmm.
6: With where we are with maybe center and right guard are on the offensive line. I would just start there. And then I've liked this pick since they made it in day three, and that's running back Nick Singleton from Penn State. I you know how much I love Tajay Spears, and Tony Pollard has been fantastic for this team. I just feel like that guy adds some value in that room, especially is if Tajay has issues staying on the field, which he has, unfortunately. But I'd just start with those three rookies. And you know, because listen, you want Keldrick Fault to do good things up front. You want Carnell Tate to be catching footballs like there's nobody's tomorrow. And Anthony Hill to be tackling people and going crazy in that second level. But those day three guys, there's three of them right there, I think, have a chance to be a contributor.
4: For me, I think Tajay Spears is the guy who really has maybe the most interesting roster position on this team entering 2026 to me. How does he respond in a contract year to the Titans drafting someone with a similar skill set? On a per-play basis, Tajay Spears continues to be uber productive as a receiving back on third downs. And last season, according to PFF, Tajay Spears forced 26 missed tackles as a receiver, which was the most among all running backs in the NFL. On catches, forced 26 missed tackles, led the league. 283 rushing yards. The stats, just in terms of overall production, don't tell the entire story of what he is on a per-play basis and some of the just more efficiency numbers. But the way that he responds, if he can stay healthy, you talk about the iron sharpening iron and the opportunity for a player like that to be pushed a little bit by the Titans trying to replace him. Because long-term, that's what they're trying to do with Nick Singleton.
6: How about just with every position on the roster at some point? Mm-hmm. I mean, it's inevitable.
4: For sure. I think along the same lines, less of an urgency, because obviously he's only going into his second season. I think Femi Oladejo's fit on this team, going from a 3-4 outside linebacker to a 4-3 defensive end, battling now with Jermaine Johnson and Jacob Martin and the other guys in that edge room. He was starting to come on a little bit last year as a run stopper and as a edge setter. And he was flashing as someone who was more than serviceable in run defense. Now, when you draft a player in the second round as an edge rusher, you want a lot more than just run defense. And I'm not going to argue with anybody on that. Zero sacks in six games, only made two starts, seven total pressures. I'm fascinated to see what Femi looks like now, really, with his second full offseason as an NFL edge rusher coming off of injury.
6: I like that. I'm going to see you another player on defense that has an interesting spot on this roster as it going forward. I'll get to that in a moment. Femi, if I'm Femi, I'm talking to Derek Morgan, who did exactly the opposite. Because Derek Morgan was a 4-3 hand in the dirt D end. And then when they moved to a 3-4 defense, he moved to an outside linebacker pass rusher. So this is the opposite of that for Femi in this. So I would be talking to him on that transition, how that works, the whole bit, because there's a guy that lived it. And then the other person I would say, you talked about Femi as an interesting person on this roster as it pertains to numbers and position group. And you also mentioned Tajay Spears. I would go another step in the second level and with Cody Barton. Because Anthony Hill Jr., who is a young fella, but a second round pick at pick 60, they're going to run a 4-3 base. But when they get to 4-2-5 and they run a lot of nickel or big nickel, who goes off the field? Because Cedric Gray's there as a tackling machine already. And you have James Williams, who is rotating in as he moved from the third level to the second level. So Cody Barton is another name that you have, like, okay, let's see how this plays out.
4: Mm-hmm. I like it. Good submissions. Good stuff. I appreciate all the calls and the interaction on it. That was fun.
6: Very cool. And the peoples did not let us down.
4: That's right. 615-737-1045, our number. The big story of the day, though, we've talked a lot about the past over the last hour. The future of the Titans in new Nissan Stadium. The latest developments on the Titans hosting a Super Bowl. We've got that for you again coming up next.
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4: Sometimes you can tell a lot about what someone wants to do offline by looking at what they do online. Let me tell you about Pinterest's first parenting trend report. Pinterest is a huge platform. They have 600 million monthly users, 80 billion searches per month. The report found a shift from the iPad kid era to now, when parents are actually more interested in real-world adventures and hands-on activities. The Global Trends and Insights lead at Pinterest told us, families are thoughtfully designing childhoods rooted in creativity, intention, and meaningful experiences. One psychologist we spoke to said he sees this as a reflection of parents' desire to build core capacities in their children: resilience, curiosity, self-regulation, empathy. These things don't grow automatically, but are built through lived experience. I'm Dr. Sanjay Gupta, helping you live a better life.
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8: Hermitage, 40 westbound before Stewart's Ferry Pike, accident blocks the HOV lane. Bordeaux, Clarksville Pike, we've got an accident to South Hamilton Road. Antioch, 24 westbound before Hickory Hollow Parkway, accident blocks the right shoulder. I'm Christy O'Brien.
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1: 8:03, good morning, live from the Circus Sports, the Mid-Kentucky Downs studio. I'm Justin Hawkins. An update on Nashville potentially hosting a Super Bowl. Per Mike Garofolo this morning, NFL owners expected to vote on Tuesday during this week's league meeting on Nashville hosting Super Bowl 60 in 2030. It would mean new Nissan Stadium would potentially host the game in its third season of its existence. Other NFL news over the weekend, veteran quarterback Aaron Rodgers is returning to the Steelers on a one-year deal worth up to $25 million. It will be Rodgers' 22nd NFL season. Nashville Soccer Club last night took down LAFC 3-2 at Geodis Park thanks to Hani Mukhtar's fifth career NFC hat trick. Nashville extended their MLS unbeaten streak to 7 matches, and now they sit atop the MLS Supporters Shield standings with 30 points on the season. In the NBA playoffs last night, the Cavaliers moving on to the Eastern Conference Finals after a dominating win over the Pistons in Game 7, 125-94. Cleveland will now play the New York Knicks with Game 1 starting Tuesday night. And Aaron Rye won the PGA Championship in Philadelphia at Arana Mink, becoming the first English-born golfer to win in more than a century. Rye shot 5-under par on Sunday and 9-under through the weekend, beating out John Rahm and Alex Smalley by 3 strokes. 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
1: Second half of the show on this Monday morning edition of Ramon and Will. Rhett Bryan in for the Big Ragu, who will be back with us tomorrow morning. Justin Hawkins making the show happen. I'm Will Bowling, 615-737-1045. How you jump in? Mia O'Brien of ESPN Radio joins us in 15 minutes. She does a great job covering the Jacksonville Jaguars. And we'll begin our looks around the division as we hit AFC South storylines throughout the offseason and into the summer. Titans getting started with OTAs as they hit the practice field this week. Rhett, and we get a little bit closer to practices that we can see.
10: Yes.
1: Training camp, which will be here right before we know it, and preseason football against the San Francisco 49ers in Santa Clara.
10: Wow. Wow.
1: We'll blink and it'll be here.
10: Oh, you're right about that. Yeah, I think there's 8 teams that begin OTAs today, Titans being one of them. And the offseason cranks up another notch heading towards the big stuff, as you
1: sure
10: just
1: does.
10: Outlined.
1: No doubt.
10: The big stuff, though, is what Mike Garofolo reported this morning.
1: Sure is.
10: About the NFL spring owners meetings and a big vote that will take place tomorrow.
1: Nashville is expected to be named host of Super Bowl 64 in 2030 by NFL owners who will vote for the city on Tuesday during the spring league meeting. Sources told NFL Network's Ian Rappaport of Mike Garofolo that, which, by the way, still getting a little bit of whiplash seeing NFL Network reporting on ESPN.com, considering they're all under the same umbrella now.
10: Yeah.
1: And Rappaport tweeting out a link to an ESPN story that he is reporting and posting. Feels like one of those things that is now a matter of formality within the next 24 hours. So Nashville is expected to be named host of the Super Bowl in 2030 by NFL owners. Again, that vote will come tomorrow. The expectation is that that will go the Titans' way or in the city's way. And would obviously be the first time Nashville would host the Super Bowl with the event showcasing new Nissan Stadium which is scheduled to open in 2027. One other note from Albert Breer is that Minneapolis is expected to get the 2028 NFL draft within that same vote and owners meetings that are taking place this week as well. But obviously the big story, Rhett, for us is Super Bowl 64 appears to be a go in the first of what we hope is many opportunities to host the Super Bowl here in Nashville.
10: And it's a major undertaking, and that the league has some pretty specific requirements on. The league requires exclusive access to three top quality 18-hole area golf courses at no cost, so that it can host a tournament on Super Bowl weekend. Also requests the use of two top quality bowling alleys at no cost for a bowling tournament. 16 months before the game, the NFL will send 180 people to the host city for a familiarization trip to inspect the region. Host city covers the cost of that. Host city must provide 43-bedroom, 52-bedroom, and 21-bedroom apartments for 30 to 40 days for working staff.
1: Wow.
10: Let's see what else here. NFL requires a hotel with a minimum of 1,000 rooms for their use. And NFL must be allowed to install ATMs in the stadium that accept preferred credit and debit cards. How about that? I mean,
1: wow,
10: there's a ton of stuff. Host city must give the NFL use of at least 20 billboards at no charge. Police escorts, premium parking. Anyway, there's, I mean, that's the thing is, this is not, there have been people here in this city behind the scenes that have been working on this for a long time. A long time.
1: Yeah.
10: And in conjunction, you know, with the Titans brass. So the fact that they're right here at the 5-yard line trying to cross into goal line territory is, it's something.
1: It is something. And I cannot wait to see just how good of a fit this city really is in practicality, meaning the centrally located stadium and convention center and hotels. And it, I know for locals and for those of us who live here and call this city home, we would love for different areas to be more walkable. And obviously the mass transit and the trains and all that stuff, the, you know, the ability of all of the transportation parts of Nashville to grow with Nashville. But as far as the Super Bowl goes, I don't know if there are many more perfect setups in allowing media, personnel, executives, important NFL people, charity events that will be put on. Like, all of these things will happen in a walkable mile radius from the stadium that will host events to the area at the East Bank development that will be way more developed then, certainly than I even think it will be for day one of Nissan Stadium. And then the Radio Row part of this, which, if you've never been or seen it, is, I mean, that is the business of the Super Bowl in terms of the NFL players who do appearances, the TV people, the different things that are sold to you over airwaves all around the world that emanate from Radio Row. It is going to be a major, major, major, major deal for about a week and a half, much more than just the football game that obviously is the biggest sporting event in this country.
10: I'm interested, too. You mentioned the development of the East Bank and how far along that will be at this particular time, which be around Valentine's Day of 2030. I'm also interested because there's parking is, you know, a question mark with the new stadium, all that.
1: For sure.
10: But people, if you don't know, the scrapyard recycling center that's taken up a big chunk of that, that recently sold for record money, I might add.
1: Right.
10: And so I just wonder what the parking situation for Titans fans going to Titans games at new Nissan Stadium will be. And certainly for this, the biggest game of them all.
1: Right.
10: So what that might look like in a little over 3 years. So.
1: Commenter on YouTube says, Nashville is not the right city for a Super Bowl today. Maybe by 2030. Will the East Bank be ready? Will they have solved transit? Laugh emoji. Will anyone be able to get anywhere? That is a struggle for 90% of the places that host this game. And I mean, they just had the game in Santa Clara that, yes, does have trains to get to Santa Clara from San Francisco and San Jose. If you want to wait in line for an hour just to get on a train. Like, I promise you, this is a universal challenge, even for cities who do have the hotels and have had those for years to be able to host it. I think Nashville is more centrally located and more walkable and more easily accessible by foot than 9 out of 10 venues around the country that are going to host this game.
10: Yeah, I mean, one can argue that's a place like Indianapolis, which isn't weather friendly.
1: Perfect place.
10: Right. Yeah. And that's why the Combine has been there for the whole time. Someone mentioned it here. They still have more hotels to build. That is not the case in this, because with what they needed on the bench requirements, which I believe is like 50,000 rooms to let.
1: Mm-hmm.
10: That was very close to being done when they hosted the draft back in 2019.
1: Right.
10: And you think about how many hotels they are building and have finished in that window of time since, now, 7 years later. And again, you got to think about the hotel footprint of this. It's not just Metro Davidson County. It's the 8-county metro area. They'll consider that with rooms to rent in Murfreesboro, Franklin, wherever. Mm-hmm. So just keep that in mind.
1: Absolutely. And I think the exciting thing for me is if you crush it, which we're very good at doing in Nashville, and all folks involved are great at crushing big events like this. Las Vegas is getting 2029 in that Super Bowl. They just had it in 24. We're looking at a world where you get it in 2030, you're right back up in 35 or 36. Like, I think you are going to enter a decade starting in 2030 where the city of Nashville will host multiple Super Bowls in the span of a decade. I don't think that's very far out of the realm of possibility.
10: Well, you think about this. In a much older building,
1: mm-hmm.
10: How many times has New Orleans hosted the Super Bowl? Think about that. In a much older building.
1: And you're about to have more cities that are entering that world, because Chicago and Cleveland and Kansas City, like, there are more dome stadiums that are going up all around the league, because teams understand the money-making proposition of putting an extra billion on what they were going to renovate their current place in order to get the return on investment of hosting a Super Bowl. But not every city is Nashville. And again, the centrally located nature of where the stadium is, the ability to get to it and be a stone's throw away from Broadway and from a lot of the hotels that your fans and your workers are staying at. Like,
10: except for the teams out west, most of the league is on the eastern seaboard or pretty close to it.
1: Anybody wants to come to Nashville?
10: You know, it's just like we were talking about with the travel schedules,
1: mm-hmm.
10: And the mileage, like 49ers are traveling 38,000 air miles. Now, much due in part to
1: Australia.
10: They're going to Australia.
1: For sure.
10: The Carolina Panthers, I think, aren't even traveling 8,000 miles, air miles.
1: Right.
10: And that's because it doesn't take very long to get to anybody in their division, and mm-hmm. most of the teams are up and down the seaboard, and that's their common opponents this year.
1: For sure. Coming up, we'll be joined by ESPN Radio's Mia O'Brien covering the Jacksonville Jaguars. What are the big unknowns for a Jacksonville team that was one of the surprises of the NFL in 2025, as we start to get in more guests on the show talking about other AFC South teams? We begin with the top of the AFC South with Mia O'Brien, who joins us coming up next.
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4: There's something I'd like to talk to you about today, something that's been circulating on the internet that's become a real problem. Deep fake videos of me endorsing products that I've never even heard of and I have no relationship with whatsoever. Let me tell you clearly, these videos are scams. They are designed to take your money. Now, a couple things you should keep in mind. If something sounds too good to be true, it probably is. When you look at these videos, if they don't seem natural, if there's something off about them, the audio or the video, it's probably AI generated. And if you come across something that does pique your interest, see if you can find evidence of it from other sources. I promise you this, if I discover something incredible that you need to know about, I'm going to talk about it somewhere that you can easily find, not on some shady social media site. I'm Dr. Sanjay Gupta, helping you live a better life.
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7: Nippers Corner, Old Hickory Boulevard, we've got a crash east of Highland Way. Bordeaux, Clarksville Pike, an accident at South Hamilton Road. Emergency crews on the scene. And White's Creek Pike, there's an accident between Bradley Parkway and West Green Lane. I'm Christy O'Brien.
8: 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Filling in for Ramon this morning, he is Rhett Bryan of Titans Radio, and I'm Will Bowling. Pleased to be joined this morning by our friend Mia O'Brien at Mia O'Brien TV, ESPN radio host. She is everywhere covering the Jacksonville Jaguars. Mia, good morning. How are you?
10: Good morning, gentlemen. I'm glad that it occurred to me at 8:20 Eastern Standard Time. I might be joining you boys at 8:20 Central Time.
8: But yes.
10: All is well. Already at one of my various other jobs at the University of North Florida, walking on campus. So if you hear construction, I apologize. It's the nature of summer semester, if you may.
8: Oh, you are all good. I just following on Twitter, at Mia O'Brien TV, you are everywhere and talking about all sorts of sports and all sorts of things. So we certainly respect the hustle year-round. Mia, for this Jaguars team, as we start to kind of go around the AFC South and look at this division here locally in Nashville, what is the biggest unknown for you about the Jags as the offseason program continues?
10: Yeah, it's a great question. I-

0: third. It's still a position that, while you know the first line guys, there's questions beyond it.
1: Mia O'Brien, ESPN Radio, covering the Jacksonville Jaguars, our guest. What is the biggest offseason addition for you, Mia, who you feel like makes the biggest immediate impact for this team next season?
0: Yeah, I'm going to throw you for a curveball. I'm going to tell you run game coordinator Brian Pacucci. He was Liam Cohen's top lieutenant at the University of Maine. He coached Liam at UMass. He followed him to Kentucky. He followed him to Tampa, then was blocked by the Tampa Bay Buccaneers administration, so he was not able to join Liam last year. It's not just the fact that the Jags are leaning into this run game identity that Liam Cohen wanted to run last year, and they didn't have the horses for course. More of an inside zone, more of a physical downhill mass beats ass, in the words of the Jaguars head coach, type of offensive line and type of run game. That's why you saw them sign restricted free agent Chris Rodriguez, reuniting him with his former college OC in Liam Cohen from Kentucky. But I think Pacucci really is, I don't want to say has the keys to the ignition, the keys to the car, the keys to the castle, whatever you want to call it. But I think you are seeing, hopefully that I can come over the air. I know that's not good for the FCC. I think that Pacucci really is kind of the secret sauce that no one's talking about in terms of where this Jaguars offense takes the next step.
2: Mia, I'm glad you said run game coordinator, because I've been thinking about this, and Liam Cohen has been very vocal this offseason about both stopping the run, which you've talked about with maybe a lack of an edge and those things, but establishing the run. Travis Etienne leaves in free agency. You mentioned Chris Rodriguez signed his former college player. DJ Dallas re-signs on a one-year deal. But they did not draft a running back in this. So Bashiel Tutten is one of those that maybe gets the wheel in this. But a lot of eyes I'm seeing are on Jamari Taylor, the undrafted free agent from Virginia. What do you think the run game looks like in this thing?
0: Yeah, let's go big picture first. I think that, you know, for us here in Jacksonville, and again, time will tell if this is the case, I think you're seeing a competent administration and a competent franchise that believes in the true conveyor belt for the first time in a long time, in that they drafted Bashiel Tutten last year in the fourth round. They drafted LaQuint Allen out of Syracuse in the seventh round, 20 years old when he was drafted last April in 2025. Arguably the best third down back we've had in Jacksonville, but also I think in the National Football League, you could say at different points of his rookie campaign. And so those two guys maybe didn't see the load of work that Travis Etienne did in 2025, but that was intentional. It was the idea of, hey, we are developing these two to eventually take on a lead role. And I think you will see that this year with a complement of Rodriguez, who's more of a hammer. And in turn, he can be more of your short down yardage back as opposed to Tutten, which really isn't his calling card, but that's what he was asked to fulfill last year. Taylor's an interesting one because I think he has a lot of James Robinson to him. He's totally a wild card. I think he's someone who maybe you stash on the practice squad if you can, or if he offers special teams value and beats out DJ Dallas or Amir Abdullah, he's your fourth running back on the 53 and then gives you some flexibility on game day.
2: Amir Abdullah, I forgot he was still in the league. All right, so let's talk about this. Here's another crowded position group on the offense, and I think it leads to what the league is trending towards in running more 12 and 13 personnel with extra tight ends. You take Nate Borkircher in the second round with the first pick they had in night two at pick 56. He's a wide tight end, so you're trying to establish some things there, blocking and running. But Tanner Colziel, the giant tight end from Houston, to go with all the other tight ends that are already there, how does that group work out?
0: Yeah, I think that, and Liam Cohen was very forthright at rookie minicamp last weekend about this, the idea of, while he appreciates the effort from Cole Van Lannen and Chuma Edoga in having to line up, and even Wyatt Milam, by the way, a Jaguars third rounder out of West Virginia last year, those guys having to report as eligible as the sixth offensive lineman, he does not want to live in a world in which he only has two active, healthy tight ends on game day. And so that is why, coupled with the Sean McVay 12-13 tight endification of the league, I think that's why you saw it with such a point of emphasis for the Jaguars. Now, Colziel is interesting because he got on Zoom with us right after he was drafted, and I've heard this from people who've known the kid as well, especially through the pre-draft process. He may not be a finished product as a blocker right now, but he is more than willing to stick his nose in there, and that's where it's an extremely appetizing pick if you're the Jaguars. Now, you don't have the proof of concept per se that you do with Borkircher. Both are 6th-year, 5th-year seniors coming out of college, and so there is certainly some tread on the tires.

0: maybe not as much as you would anticipate, given Borkature started his career as a walk-on at Nebraska and Koziel at Ball State. But when they were standing next to each other at rookie minicamp last week, gentlemen, both weighed in at 250. Koziel is, yes, 2 inches taller. He has room in his frame to still add, but ultimately I was pleasantly surprised. I mean, he's not some wiry, converted wide receiver. This is a guy who looks like a tight end. It's going to give the Jaguars flexibility when it comes to creating opportunities over the middle, where we saw Trevor Lawrence flourish in college at Clemson, but has not had the personnel at his disposal to have that sort of offensive ecosystem here in Jacksonville since he arrived 6 years ago. And so I think that that's where it's really exciting, when you couple what we already talked about with the run and wanting to be more physical with this idea of, hey, Brenton Strange can be more of a chess piece for us. He doesn't just have to be an inline blocker. Additionally, both of these cats can catch the ball too, so let's have some fun and really try to throw defenses off course.
1: Mia O'Brien, our guest this morning at Mia O'Brien TV on ESPN Radio, covering the Jacksonville Jaguars. Trevor Lawrence is in such an interesting spot, Mia, as a player with a career-high 29 touchdowns last season. That relationship with Liam Cohen is so fascinating to me. How did Liam Cohen get the best out of Trevor Lawrence for you last season, and what is that relationship like now, as Trevor has some rare continuity and an opportunity to be coached by the same guy going into a second straight season?
0: Yeah, I think that Liam Cohen, much like we did see in the early days of the Doug Peterson era, is the same guy every single day. That's something that Trevor Lawrence values, going back to his days with Dabo Swinney. Whether you like Dabo or not, Dabo is authentically himself, and that's who Liam Cohen is. That's something that we've heard reiterated from both coordinators who interviewed for head coaching positions this offseason, in Grant Udinski and Anthony Campanelli. This entire team, let alone the quarterback, appreciate the fact that Liam is the same guy each and every day. Now, I think what has really taken Liam over the top compared to some of his predecessors is that, number one, complacency is not in his vocabulary. He is constantly looking, how can we find our edge? That is literally the slogan for this team that is printed on the walls in the Miller Electric Center. We need to consistently be learning. We need to see where the rest of the league is headed. We need to evolve ourselves. And that is a sense of growth mindset that never really was established in the Doug Peterson era, let alone the fact that they have identified, this is who we want to be as a team. These are the type of players we want to bring and welcome into our building. And in the words of GM James Gladstone, they don't have to do anything once they get here other than be their authentic selves, because we've identified people who are so self-motivated. We don't have to write things on the wall. This is just innately who they are. And so I think for Trevor, it's extremely encouraging, because it's not about, all right, you got to go out there and save the day because you're the quarterback.
1: Sure.
0: The reality is not just they, not only have they found offensive pieces that help exemplify Trevor's strengths around him, but they have brought in people who are so self-motivated and also so focused on the overarching goal, which is wins, and not just looking to the quarterback every time that something goes awry. I think both on and off the field, by the way, if we want to go back to the Urban Meyer era.
1: Right.
0: I think for Trevor, it's taking the pressure off of him while simultaneously building up a world around him in that he can play at his best and he doesn't have to think too much.
1: Mia, with the quarterback of the offense on one side and the quarterback of the defense in Devin Lloyd, who is now a Carolina Panther, where does Jacksonville miss him the most going forward into this offseason? How difficult will it be to replace him in the middle of that defense?
0: Yeah, you know, I've obviously had immense respect for Devin, having covered him since he was drafted here in 2022. One of the better human beings I've met through that locker room. And so obviously very excited for him and his family and the opportunity he has in Carolina. But to answer your question, I want to go back to the history of the Los Angeles Rams since James Gladstone began working with Les Snead before he was the director of scouting strategy, back when he was Les's administrative senior professional assistant. I forget exactly what his title was. Sorry, James.
1: Right.
0: Point being, you go all the way back to the Rams' first Super Bowl in 2019, their first Super Bowl appearance. This is a team, when you look at the off-ball linebacker position, they have not drafted, outside of Ernest Jones, who I know you guys know up there in Nashville, outside of Ernest Jones, they have not drafted a starting off-ball linebacker. I think with one exception, I think it was in 2018, they took somebody in the second round. They have not drafted one, basically at all. They have thrived on undrafted free agents who they have found and identified for that position, and they have created pressure, and they have created other defensive advantages elsewhere. They took Nate Landman off the scrap heap in Atlanta. Certainly folks marveled at the rise of someone who many thought would be falling out of the league, but that's what they've done. And so I'm not suggesting that Branson Combs, the undrafted free agent out of Wake Forest, who was initially a practice squad member last year, eventually got on the 53-man roster in a jersey. I'm not suggesting he's going to replace Devin Lloyd. What I am suggesting is that drafting a linebacker high was never in the Jaguars' plans. The solution to the Devin Lloyd-sized hole in this defense was always through the aggregate. And so my expectation is that Ventrell Miller, in a contract year, in his fourth year on his rookie deal, former fourth-round pick out of Florida, he will probably, most likely, unless someone beats him out, because that is how this administration operates, if the best man is going to play, we don't care how much we're paying them and how much money we're sitting on the bench. They clearly proved that through their actions along the offensive line last year. And so Ventrell Miller would start next to Poye Aluikin at that weak ball linebacker spot. And then it's a matter of really trying to maximize, i.e. the Dennis Gardecks of the world and some of these other Sam linebackers that you've accumulated through both free agency, like the veteran Gardeck or Jalen McLeod, the sixth round pick last year, and maybe that is how you can generate pressure. Coupled with some of these other cats and some of these other wild cards, if you may, like Wesley Williams, who can go inside or outside, like Prospect X, Zach Durfee out of Washington. If he hits, all of a sudden you're getting a second or third round value, albeit someone with injury history, in the seventh round at pick 235. And then, of course, you also have the reality that Anthony Campanelli was running more dime and more nickel packages than arguably anyone else in the AFC last year. And so you could also create pressure through your three safety packages as well and bringing up a safety into the slot like you did down the home stretch of the season with Antonio Johnson predominantly in that role. And so a long way of saying they were never going to draft Anthony Hill. I know Jaguar fans are very upset when I say that, but it's just the reality of the situation, because if you go back and you look at the history of where this regime came from, this is how they have resolved losing a big money free agent like a Devin Lloyd while also accruing a comp pick the following season that then they have at their disposal.
2: Mia O'Brien from ESPN with us, covers the Jacksonville Jaguars down there and does it very well. I'm glad you asked that question, Will, and talked about the second level of defense, because to your point, Parker Hughes from right down the road here at MTSU, Middle Tennessee State University, was the last pick at pick 240. I want to go back to something else about Liam Coen talked about. He wants to establish the run and make that a little more run centric to go with Trevor Lawrence, but stopping the run and fortifying and physical, including increasing, I should say, physicality on the D line. You traded straight up Mason Smith for Rook Arororo, the former Atlanta Falcon. Where does he fit into this in trying to help stop the run?
0: I would say he's got a higher ceiling than Mason at this point in time, at least from what this regime has seen in this scheme, and that's without ever having played a down in Jacksonville. I think that Arororo, at least from my conversations, not just with him going through the pre-draft process, but also talking to folks up in Atlanta, for whatever the reason, Jeff Ulbrich miscast him as a nose tackle and a one technique. And with all due respect to Jeff, who I think does a great job up in Atlanta and, of course, did with the Jets, and I'm from New Jersey back in the day too, I just look at this guy and I see a three technique, and that's what the Jaguars see. I don't know what they see in Mason Smith. Maybe they're going to bulk him up, and nothing but respect for the former LSU Tiger and Jaguars second-round pick too. It was just never going to work here. He was fighting for minutes. Every time he saw the field in the month of November, there was a stretch of three straight games where he drew a penalty that was such a backbreaker for the defense and extended a drive. And when it happens in three consecutive games, I don't want to say you're in the doghouse, but certainly it's not the best look, coupled with back-to-back off seasons in which there were questions either injury-related or nutrition and health-related for him going into the season. And so someone who was very popular with his teammates in the locker room, it just really was never going to work. And so if you're the Jags, I mean, it's a dart throw, sure, but I think that they're going to put Arororo in a position to succeed. I think he can stop the run. I don't think it's his calling card. But at the same time, what did we start this conversation by saying? The Jaguars' biggest unknown right now is that pass rush, especially coming from the interior of the defensive line. And if he can give you a little bit of juice from that position, especially because we don't know what Arik Armstead is. Is he the Armstead we saw the first 12 weeks of the season, in which he was ranked as one of the best interior defensive linemen in pass rush in the league? Or was he the guy we saw once he had the freak incident on Thanksgiving Day during practice and had a club on his hand the rest of the year and barely generated pressure down the home stretch of the season? And so that's where I think Arororo really steps in. He kind of becomes your heir apparent to Arik Armstead if all things work out. but I think he can offer you a little bit more positional versatility up and down the defensive line than maybe he gets credit for.
1: Mia O'Brien has been our guest this morning here on Ramon and Will at Mia O'Brien TV, an outstanding follow in all things Jags, women's basketball, ACC, everything. Absolutely crushes it. Mia, thank you so much for the time. I hope to do it again soon. Appreciate it.
0: Appreciate it, boys. Call whenever. Have a great rest of your week.
1: Love it.
2: All right.
1: You too. Mia O'Brien with
2: us great job.
1: Here this morning. Fantastic stuff. Good insight. And
2: ball
1: that's something.
2: Knower.
1: Yeah, that's right. I mentioned it off the top. We're going to do that a little bit more. Going through the summer and get more people, especially in the division, to talk about the teams that we see twice a year. But Jacksonville's interesting and kind of their encore to what was...
2: They're trying to stack a year.
1: Yeah.
2: But they're trying to get over that hump.
1: A surprising season of contention last year. And, I mean, I still think if they get past Buffalo, there's a world where that's your team beating a Bo Nixless Broncos in the AFC Championship. They were good enough to legitimately compete for a Super Bowl last season, which is still kind of wild to say. And the way that they...
2: Tough to say, too.
1: It is. The way that they play a first-place schedule this year and deal with those added expectations, I think, is one of the more interesting stories in the AFC. Interesting. Coming up, Albert Breer is reporting there is another big vote happening. Not just the one that we think is going to give the Titans the Super Bowl in 2030, but another vote that NFL owners are expected to make this week that could impact not only Titans, but all 32 teams in a major way sooner rather than later. And we'll talk about that coming up next.
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14: You and I have never met, but I'm willing to bet that there is something you would like to do, but you feel like you can't, that it's too hard, that you don't deserve it. A colleague of mine recently told me about this new book called Brave Shift, 30 Mindset Changes to Transform Your Life. It's written by a woman named Michelle Carrer. Carer says the one thing most people forget when they set a goal is to attach a reason to it. Having that reason is big, because when you don't want to do something that's necessary to reach your goal, you can go back to your reason to find the motivation you need. Try to frame your goal as something you want to achieve, as opposed to being a bad part of yourself that you want to change. That will make you more likely to succeed, as will asking for help. All of us need it, and it makes people feel good to help you achieve your goals. I'm Dr. Sanjay Gupta, helping you live a better life.

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1: Nippers Corner, Old Hickory Boulevard, east of Highland Way, we've got an accident. Mill Creek, Harding Place, a crash at Night Valley Drive, emergency crews on the scene. At BNA, 40 eastbound, an accident at Briley Parkway East, and Murfreesboro Pike, a crash at Old Murfreesboro Pike. I'm Christy O'Brien.
2: I got a really big team, and they need some really big rings. They need some really
3: Wrap it up, hour number three on Ramon and Will. 615-737-1045. Brian filling in. The Big Ragu will be back tomorrow here on the show. Albert Breer with some reporting this morning, Rhett, ahead of owners' meetings that are expected to vote for the Super Bowl to head to Nashville in 2030. He also makes a point this morning that there is expected to be a vote on adding more international games to the NFL calendar at the league spring meeting in Orlando tomorrow. Albert Breer says at SI.com, owners will vote to push the number of league-run international games from 8 to 10. In the 2027 season, the total of 9 this year, as a pop-up ad, has just taken me away from literally exactly what I was reading in the middle of this. Thank you, SI.com. Appreciate you. The total of 9 this year folds in the Jaguars game in Wembley, which is negotiated and run by the team, which means we could have 11 international games next year, because technically one of the international games every year is a Jags home game. And then another Jags game is seen as international series type of game. So in reality, right now there are 9, and we're going to go up to 11. It is likely in 2027. Albert Breer says it's complicated making it all work, even more so when there's basically one every week. The league has a game in a foreign country in 9 of the first 11 weeks of the 2026 season, with week 2 and week 8 standing as the exceptions. The push has long been a point of emphasis for the owners, who believe that domestic growth has been pushed to a limit to where their next wave of growth will come in foreign currency, which is to say the push is here to stay.
4: We've gone beyond that point of what I would call whimsical things of just not that many years ago. It's like, yeah, the Jags are playing. It's 8:25 kick Central Time this morning. They're in London,
3: right,
4: playing at Wembley or whatever. Yeah, it's... That is the growing reality in this. And I'm going to tell you something. Of course, as I kind of said this morning, league doesn't care about your problems.
3: No.
4: The strain this puts on teams with, God bless them, their operations departments and the people who have to make sure that that army travels thousands of miles away to make a game happen. I mean, you have to, there's a manifest you put, some of the stuff you send on a ship, like, way ahead of time, so it can get through customs, and every item's got to be listed. It's amazing. And that's just one little facet of it. Right. We're not talking about any airfare or, you know, staying, you know, lodging accommodations, any of that stuff.
3: Yeah, right.
4: And the league goes, yep, you're going there. It's like, okay, thanks.
3: Right. Right. Yeah. It's,
4: you're now doing the next game on the moon. Wait a minute. That would be the first game on the moon.
3: That's right. What was that like the first time you did that in 2018 for Titans Chargers in the first game in London in Titans history?
4: For the operations department, we had to list what was in our 3 road cases, every single item.
3: Oh my gosh.
4: And like serial numbers.
3: Having now packed up those road
4: cases. Model numbers.
3: How many items are in there?
4: I'm talking about every cord, every connector,
3: every mouse,
4: every headset,
3: XLR cable.
4: All of it.
3: Oh my gosh.
4: Every Cat 5 cable, all of that. I mean, it was something.
3: Wow. Wow. That's crazy to me. Every single item. I mean, like the amount of monitors, I'm just thinking about packing up all of the equipment after a game. That is
4: and
3: crazy.
4: Those numbers that you see, those Titans stickers on there that have case numbers, that's what they were for that manifest.
3: Oh, wow.
4: Back then.
3: I know exactly what you're talking about.
4: Yeah.
3: Interesting. Interesting. Yesterday at Geodis Park, Nashville SC 3, LAFC 2, Hani Mukhtar had his 5th hat trick of his MLS career. He scored goals number 99, 100, and 101. The first Nashville SC player to ever score 100 goals in team history. This is just one game after Nashville SC won its 100th game. So now in 101 wins, Hani Mukhtar has a total of 101 goals in his Nashville SC MLS and in all competitions career statement win for the Boys in Gold last night. So Nashville SC is now top of MLS. They've been top of the Eastern Conference for a couple of weeks now, a little over a month at this point. But Nashville SC now leads the race for the Supporter Shield, which is the regular season championship in Major League Soccer. And if they just get a win against NYCFC this Saturday, Nashville will be on top of the league standings through the middle of July, because the World Cup break is about to start. There's like one game left.
4: And that's why that was my question to you is, are you concerned about momentum carryover with a 2-month break because of the World Cup?
3: So the thing about this is I would have been a little more concerned, but right now they need a break to get healthy.
4: Okay.
3: Because
4: so it could be a really long bye week.
3: Yes. So
4: and you come out of the other side better for it.
3: In the last month, Sam Surridge has picked up a back injury and has not played since mid-April.
4: Picked up a back injury? That's literally how you hurt your back.
3: Yeah.
4: Bend the knees.
3: He has injured his back in the last month against Charlotte and has not played since mid-April.
4: Wow.
3: Eddie Taxith and Patrick Asbeck, the starting midfielders, have not played now in the last about 2.5 weeks for Asbeck and 3.5 weeks for Taxith. Andy Nahar, the starting right back, got hurt on Wednesday in New England. He didn't play last night, so you played Reed Baker-Whiting, a left back, at right back last night against one of the best front lines in MLS at LAFC. You're missing four starters right now. Nashville SC is right there just in those four players. And they've not missed a beat.
4: Okay, so come on, finish this match, and then let's go World Cup.
3: Yes. I mean, the break really comes at a good time for Nashville, who has full focus on MLS now. Starting yesterday, they start a stretch now. 8 of the next 11 matches are at home at Geodis Park, including Leagues Cup, which will come back in early August against 3 Liga MX squads from Mexico. And that's different from the MLS season, but this team is legit and came into last night with the best defensive record in MLS, but they score goals. They scored 3 more goals last night. Hani Mukhtar hat trick, 2 of them on free kicks. As good of an individual performance as I think a player has had in Nashville SC history. He was on fire last night, and a lot of folks in the stadium to see Hyungmin Son, the Korean star who used to play for Tottenham in the English Premier League, plays for LAFC now. He is a worldwide superstar. There were a lot of Son jerseys in the house last night. Lively crowd, just about 28,000 people at Geodis Park on a school night here as we get towards the end of school and obviously summer around the corner. But, man, it was an awesome night at Geodis. And
4: so what you're saying is four words. Cooking. The castle is lit.
3: That's exactly right. Exactly right. So, very fun one last night for the Boys in Gold. We've got another hour left this morning. It's gone by quickly, Rhett.
4: It really has.
3: As we continue here into the 9 a.m. hour, Tennessee learns its draw in the SEC tournament. They're in one way on the baseball diamond trending in the right direction, and another way they're trending in the wrong direction. We'll tell you about that. Plus, the big headline, of course, that will hit for you when we come back. Super Bowl expected to come to Nashville. We'll give you all the details that we have after this.
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17: A Better Life with Dr. Sanjay Gupta.
18: In recent years, scientists have really dialed up the urgency to understand PFAS, sometimes referred to as forever chemicals because of how long they take to break down. The latest study found these chemicals may be aging men in their 50s and 60s a bit faster than men who are younger or older or women of any age. Experts we talked to said the accumulation of PFAS may lower testosterone levels in men, impair sperm quality, and increase risks of testicular and kidney cancer. Women, it seems, just seem to be able to clear PFAS faster. Now, whether you're a man or a woman, trying to limit your exposure is a great idea. Three ways to do that. Filter your drinking water. 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I'm Dr. Sanjay Gupta, helping you live a better life.

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2: Nippers Corner, Old Hickory Boulevard, east of Highland Way, we've got an accident. Mill Creek, Harding Place, a crash at Night Valley Drive, emergency crews on the scene. At BNA, 40 eastbound, an accident at Briley Parkway East, and Murfreesboro Pike, a crash at Old Murfreesboro Pike. I'm Christy O'Brien.
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4: 9:03, good morning, live from the Circa Sports at the Mint Kentucky Downs Studio. I'm Justin Hawkins. An update on Nashville potentially hosting a Super Bowl per Mike Garofolo this morning. NFL owners expected to vote Tuesday during this week's Spring League meeting on Nashville potentially hosting Super Bowl 64 coming up in 2030. It would mean new Nissan Stadium would host the game in its third season of its existence. Nashville Soccer Club last night took down LAFC 3-2 at Jonas Park thanks to Hani Mukhtar's fifth career hat trick. Nashville extended their MLS unbeaten streak to 7 matches and now sit atop the MLS Supporter Shield standings with 30 points on the season. In the NBA playoffs last night, the Cavaliers are now moving on to the Eastern Conference Finals after a dominating win over the Detroit Pistons Game 7, 125-94. Cleveland will now play the New York Knicks. Game 1 starts tomorrow night. Coming up tonight, the Western Conference Finals begins between the Thunder and the Spurs with Game 1 in Oklahoma City. Tip-off is at 7:30 p.m. Central Time on NBC. 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
4: 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Facebook Live, YouTube, Twitter, or Twitch. Fourth hour, fourth quarter of the program. Rhett Bryan is filling in for Ramon Foster, who will be back with us tomorrow. All our best to Miles Foster, competing in the Tennessee Middle School Track Championships.
7: How about that?
4: Go crush it. Going to go crush it. Ramon is always at a sporting event for his two boys, and I'm just glad that track is now one of those sporting events that he is at often.
7: Indeed.
4: It's fantastic. So best of luck, Miles.
7: Because RJ is going to be big time in baseball.
4: Yeah, that's exactly right. Going to talk about OTAs and questions for the Titans heading into OTAs. Titans are one of 8 teams who start OTAs today in the National Football League. But Rhett, it is the story of the near future for the Titans. That is the big headline here locally as Mike Garofolo and Ian Rappaport, before we were on air this morning, dropped the report that Nashville is expected to be named host of Super Bowl 64 in 2030 by the NFL owners who will vote for the city on Tuesday. That's tomorrow, during spring league meeting. Would obviously be the first time that Nashville has hosted the Super Bowl, with the event in new Nissan Stadium expected to open in 2027. I think the other interesting part, Rhett, will be, do they put a date on this? Because the 2028 Super Bowl still doesn't have a date. So I would imagine we don't get a specific day that this is put in the future, because owners, I think, are still maybe under the assumption that there could be 18 games at that point. The schedule could move around a little bit. But nonetheless, we'll figure all that out later. The good news is that we are on the doorstep, probably within 24 to 36 hours of Nashville officially being a Super Bowl city.
7: Yeah, I think we'll know something tomorrow afternoon, maybe midday tomorrow. Yeah, I do not anticipate it will not pass, because obviously a certain percentage of voters, which would be the owners, have to pass it.
4: Mm-hmm.
7: I think it's all but a formality at this point. I would be more shocked if it didn't go than where I feel about how it is almost being mentioned as a definite thing in this. February 16th, 2030 is what I have just guessing at this and looking at this. But you're right. 2031 is the last year of the current collective bargaining agreement. It remains to be seen if they tear that up and go with 18-game schedule and do all. Because, listen, the minute that 18 games really starts to become the topic in front of the NFLPA, there's going to be some serious discussions.
4: Mm-hmm.
7: Because you're talking about, are we going to have two bye weeks instead of one?
4: Right.
7: What's going to be the increase to the roster size, the practice squad size? I mean, there's several things right at the top of the list that will be in consideration for this. And at this point, you're talking about towards the end of that collective bargaining agreement, the current one that is under in place.
4: Albert Breer writes at SI.com this morning in his weekly Monday morning column. Says, my buddy Dan Patrick reported a while back the Titans' sparkling new Nissan Stadium, set to open in 27, was being lined up to host the February 2030 Super Bowl. Sure enough, the site for that Super Bowl is on the agenda for a potential vote this week. He says, these things are rubber stampings, and a contingent from Nashville is headed to Florida for the occasion. So he says, I'd expect a news conference on that Tuesday. Albert Breer adds his own editorial comments. He says, I'll be interested to see what sort of host city Nashville will be. I love that area. Have a good buddy from college who moved there. We were all in our 20s when it wasn't what it is now. And I've been back for a ton for work. I've seen its growth. I also know it's become a home for events. He adds, but it'll be interesting to see what a Super Bowl will look like. One thing I've noticed, Albert Breer says, in recent years is how bad traffic can get, which, it was pointed out to me, is a sign that the city's infrastructure is struggling a bit to keep pace with the increased population. A lot of heads of drivers right now are being nodded around Middle Tennessee as I say that. That, of course, is about the big picture stuff, like the number of big highways you have running through the city relative to the number of cars on those roads. He adds, also, it is still small for a Super Bowl city. Nashville is America's 26th largest market, one spot behind Indianapolis, one spot ahead of Pittsburgh. Only four markets outside the top 25 have hosted Super Bowls before. Two, New Orleans and Las Vegas, are cities where tourism and events are at the foundation of the area's commerce. I would say that's the case here, too. The third, San Diego, has since lost its NFL team. And the fourth, Jacksonville, was a one-off host, and it didn't go great.
7: Well, Jacksonville is in stadium construction mode now, too.
4: Right. And they're probably going to get one sooner rather than later then as well.
7: Yeah.
4: As they renovate that stadium. So, says Indianapolis is the only market outside the top 18 to host one. And to Indy's credit, that was fantastic, he says. Much of the downtown infrastructure is a hub for conventions. And Nashville, to its credit, Albert Breer says, has some of those built-in edges. Even Vegas struggled with the crush of people and traffic. So we'll see how it goes. Albert Breer says, I'm looking forward to it because I really like it in Nashville, but there will be some interesting challenges for the people of Nashville to tackle, end quote. Honestly, Rhett, this is the kind of event that if you want changes to mass transit and infrastructure, like this is the kind of event to create change in that regard, to make it work, not just temporarily, but like, hey, this is the way we do things now.
7: Well, and here, unfortunately, it takes so long to have those things discussed, approved, constructed, and executed and having rolling and like, quite honestly, we should have been talking about infrastructure 30 years ago.
4: Right.
7: I mean, seriously.
4: No, you're 100%.
7: I mean, it's not one of these things you can just, I wish you could snap your fingers and we would have things fixed, but it just doesn't work that way. And it's just a massive cost and undertaking to get those things done. That's why if you'd had something in the works decades ago, you might be a little better off in this. Look, I think the first thing that you do, and of course, this may raise the ire of people driving, sitting in traffic right now, is anybody that can work remotely that week.
4: I would recommend it.
7: Just do that. There's a lot of people that can do that now, you know?
4: Yes.
7: And maybe give the kids off a week from school.
4: Yeah.
7: I don't know.
4: I'd say what I'm excited to do that week is Super Bowl Radio Row, because they have to take us, because all we have to do is take ourselves down the street.
7: We're coming in.
4: We'll be there. Knock, knock. First time. Honestly, the biggest change for our station is 3HL will have more competition for Super Bowl Radio Row people they can have on.
7: Yes.
4: And that's okay.
7: Yes.
4: And they will be certainly okay with that because it, all of us will be down there. But it'll be fun.
7: It's
4: it'll
7: just really wild exciting to think that this thing is this close to being a thing.
4: Mm-hmm.
7: It's just wild.
4: I mean, I remember talking about this, 10 years ago, when Nashville was just starting to get to the threshold of hotels and rooms to be able to even have this discussion, which then turned into, hey, climate, weather, it's not going to work.
7: Open air stadium.
4: Is there a world where you make Nissan Stadium the new Hard Rock Stadium and you make it look unrecognizable but have the same bones and have the same guts to it? Which then turns into like, well, if you're going to spend all that money, throw a roof on it so you can host a Super Bowl, because you would ultimately be spending a lot of money for less overall return on investment in the events that you can or can't host. And then you talk about just transforming the area. And I think, I know Eric Church said it on the podcast interview that he did with Taylor Zarzer.
7: Hometown Titans.
4: On Hometown Titans. That
7: take a look at that. It's good.
4: In the next 10 years, the skyline of this city is going to be totally different because of the East Bank. And the centerpiece of that is new Nissan Stadium. And I mean, you and I remember going to a lot of games at Greer Stadium and the original Nashville Sounds ballpark, which may it rest in peace. I loved Greer Stadium and Purity Faith Nights and Thirsty Thursdays on back-to-back nights. It had character. It had soul to it. But thinking about the renderings of the new Sound Stadium that obviously is now in Germantown and the way that that has transformed that area.
7: Sure.
4: And with all due respect, that's just a minor league baseball stadium. And that's helped transform.
7: But people in Germantown walking to the game.
4: 100%. Yeah. Like, multiply that by about 50.
7: It's community.
4: And that's what we're about to have on the East Bank. And we've got talks of a new bridge to connect, you know, pedestrians. Like, it is going to be a different world over there in a good way.
7: Couple things. One, you mentioned that. Like, and I think that was the original idea, is to make it more of a European, almost soccer feel to that, with the awnings that
4: canopy
7: come over. Yeah, like a Hard Rock Stadium. And then the stadium costs for materials and things rung in. And it's like, wait a minute.
4: Yeah.
7: For what this is going to end up being. And you've heard Burke Nihil sat right here in this studio and said this, Titans president.
4: Yep.
7: It wasn't even going to be aesthetic things. It would be plumbing and wiring and glass and those things that, you know, you wouldn't even notice that you spent all of this money on.
4: Right.
7: But the other part, I go back to a moment as a much younger Rhett Bryan in the press box at Vanderbilt in 1998 when former NFL Commissioner Roger Goodell stood right there in our pregame and said, I don't know that the NFL's going to work in Nashville. I'm just not sure about it.
4: Wow. Wow.
7: And now they're on the precipice of having the biggest game in their league.
4: It's amazing.
7: And one of the biggest games in the world right here in our backyard.
4: Times have changed. Pretty incredible. We'll get back to Titans in just a moment. Real quick, Tennessee, South Carolina tomorrow, 4:30 p.m. Central on the SEC Network. First round of the SEC tournament. Vols take 2 out of 3 over the weekend against Oklahoma. They won more series this year than they did last year under Tony Vitello. This team kind of finished pretty strongly because in Tennessee's first 17 SEC games, they scored 92 runs. In the last 13, they scored 108 runs. 8.3 runs per game in the last 13 games after starting SEC play with only 5.4 runs per game in the first 17. I think a lot of Tennessee fans, and again, I don't blame you, there's a lot going on and basketball recruiting's been so crazy, kind of checked out a little bit. Seemed like a lost season, transition year. If you've kind of checked out, or maybe you just don't like Tennessee, you don't really care all that much, I do think the narrative has kind of shifted a little bit on Josh Elander and Tennessee baseball. They are scoring a lot of runs, and they scored 29 runs to beat Alabama in that series. They were all over Texas offensively in a minor league ballpark, not in their small band box in Knoxville. They scored a bunch of runs over the weekend against Oklahoma. The problem now, though, is that they also are giving up a lot of runs. And Landon Mack, still day-to-day, their Saturday pitcher who did not go over the weekend, gave up 12 runs, 8 walks on Sunday in their loss, or Saturday's loss. This team is getting hot at the right time of the plate and maybe getting cold on the mound. I'm not sure they have the pitching to make a deep run in the NCAA tournament, but I'm a believer in Josh Elander. I think that I think Tennessee's going to be okay under him because they're starting to hit the way that they did when he was just the hitting coach again.
7: Well, and let's take it a step further. Regardless of sport or tournament, how many times have we seen the team that got hot at the right time carry some momentum in?
4: Yeah.
7: 100%. And do something with that momentum.
4: 100%. So I think they've got a chance to be a thorn in somebody's side in a regional. And they'll definitely be in the regional. They'll make the NCAA tournament. But they will get South Carolina, 10 versus 15. Interim coach at South Carolina, Pulmonary, out early in the season. 4:30 SEC Network tomorrow in Hoover. And maybe an opportunity for some pitching to step up because they need some starting pitching to step up. No doubt about it. Got to get some outs right now. When we come back, Titans OTAs begin today. What are the biggest question marks around the Titans heading into the next phase of the offseason program, which begins today over at the Vanderbilt Health Football Center? We'll talk about that next.
3: 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Titans football lives here on 104.5 The Zone.
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15: A better life with Dr. Sanjay Gupta.
16: We are finally starting to learn more things we can do to keep our brains sharp as we age. A lot of people think crossword puzzles or Sudoku might do the trick, but the science doesn't really bear that out. What one recent study found, though, was that a certain type of brain training seems to have a significant impact on cognition as we get older. It wasn't memory or even problem-solving tasks that moved the needle. It was an interactive computerized game that tested the ability to recognize two separate images in faster and faster sequences. It's what we call a task of divided attention, in which you don't have a conscious strategy on how to improve. That's according to the study's lead author. You're just trying to do the best you can to figure out how to divide your attention. Now, the game in this study was called Double Decision. If you want to find it and try it out yourself. I'm Dr. Sanjay Gupta, helping you live a better life.
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15: A Better Life with Dr. Sanjay Gupta.
16: In recent years, scientists have really dialed up the urgency to understand PFAS, sometimes referred to as forever chemicals because of how long they take to break down. The latest study found these chemicals may be aging men in their 50s and 60s a bit faster than men who are younger or older or women of any age. Experts we talked to said the accumulation of PFAS may lower testosterone levels in men, impair sperm quality, and increase risks of testicular and kidney cancer. Women, it seems, just seem to be able to clear PFAS faster. Now, whether you're a man or a woman, trying to limit your exposure is a great idea. Three ways to do that. Filter your drinking water. 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I'm Dr. Sanjay Gupta, helping you live a better life.
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0: of the show continues. Ramon and Will with Rhett Bryan in for Ramon Foster, who joins us again tomorrow. Justin Hawkins, Will Bowling, 615-737-1045. I got a bone to pick with people who fly on airplanes before we get back to Titans.
1: Oh, boy.
0: This is something that I dealt with over the weekend. I was in New Jersey going up for Rutgers commencement yesterday. My soon-to-be sister-in-law, Lauren, graduated from Rutgers.
1: Scarlet Knights.
0: Shout out to her. Saw the birthplace.

0: plane. Gate agent on the intercom. Okay, so we're already out of overhead bin space. We're going to need everyone to check their bags here, please. There's like 10 people on the plane. How have you already run out of overhead bin space?
1: But then you tell us, for context, what was in the overhead bin
0: so,
1: space?
0: You go down, you check your bag. I begrudgingly go up, bowling. One bag. Thanks. Put it on bag. I'll leave it at the bottom of the jet bridge. Thanks. Scan my ticket, get on the plane, and leave it right there. I mean, no more than 40 bags, 50 bags. Not an exaggeration. The people had to check right there. We leave like 30 minutes late because of this, because we had to check so many bags.
1: Great.
0: And of course, people are pulling their dang backpacks out of the overhead bin that could sit at your feet under the seat where they are supposed to be as we're getting off the plane. If you have a backpack in the overhead bin, you shouldn't be allowed to fly for 30 days. You should downright just harsh. Have to send a couple, go to prison for like an hour. I'm going to send you to jail, county jail for an hour.
2: Wait
0: if
2: a minute.
0: I was airport jail.
3: Ooh, they got them hot.
0: Hang
2: on a second.
0: This absolutely, I was livid watching these people just get the backpack out, put them on their backs. And
2: I couldn't tell.
0: Which also,
2: livid.
0: Why are we just building airplanes in 2026 that can't hold
3: seems
0: more than like
3: calm.
0: 20 bags?
2: An hour in
0: overhead.
2: Prison.
0: Grow a spine, flight attendants. If you see somebody with a backpack and tell them to put it at their damn feet.
3: Ooh.
0: This is a flight attendant problem. It's not even an airplane.
1: It got a four-letter
0: not
1: word
0: even an airline problem.
1: The fourth
0: it's
1: hour.
0: Absolutely ridiculous.
1: Will?
0: People putting backpacks in the overhead bin on plane rides that are only about 2 hours.
1: Thank you for coming to Will's TED Talk.
0: All right, there's my soapbox.
1: Yeah, you're good.
0: It's ridiculous.
3: What would you do in prison for an hour?
0: I think about what you did. That's what you do. You think about what you did.
3: Go to the corner.
1: Put him in timeout. That's right. I want you to think about this, son.
0: Slap on the wrist. No. More than just a ruler on the wrist. You're going to sit in airplane jail 30 minutes. I'll negotiate down with you. You can't go have an airplane beer for 30 minutes. You sit and think about what you've done. The opposite of the Delta Sky Club, that's what we're putting people in who put their backpacks in the overhead bin. You should have to wait until all of us get our bags at baggage claim, which you made us have to check because you can't put your backpack at your dang feet.
1: Okay. All right. All right, let's bring it back to center now.
0: It's fine.
3: They're okay.
1: It's fine. He says.
3: You okay?
0: William said, no, I'm not. He says, you don't have to name the airline. I know it's Southwest. It wasn't Southwest, so I will not disparage.
1: You start doing Southwest that, though, Airlines. And they'll go theory of deduction and figure it out.
0: Yeah, no, we're not going to play process of elimination. I'm going to be nice, at least to the airline, even though I'm not being nice to the people who need to go to airplane jail for a half hour.
3: Thanks, okay. I hate it.
0: Anyway.
1: Yeah, well, the thing is.
0: Makes me really mad.
1: It's probably the same people that, as soon as you land, are standing in the aisle ready to hit the gate.
0: That's
1: like,
0: true.
1: And they sit in the back of the plane. It's like, golly.
0: Ready people, to stand in the aisle, go up above them, and get their backpack.
3: That's always my pet peeve when flying is, as soon as you land, all right, let's go. Just wait your turn. Can we not all just do this properly? What happened to good old American?
1: They're the same folks, I guarantee it, that won't merge correctly in traffic. Merging is supposed to be like a zipper on your jacket.
0: Take all the space that you're given.
1: If you do it correctly, you'd be surprised how traffic would be different.
0: Everyone can keep moving.
1: Anyway.
0: 100%. Whatever. I agree.
1: And I'm sorry that you're at a connecting flight and you're trying to get to it and whatever, but you sat in the back row and you're already running up. Anyway.
0: Yeah, I know.
1: Don't get me started.
0: It's a good
1: on
0: thing
1: that.
0: I didn't have another flight to get to. Otherwise, I would have been way more annoyed with that. But
1: anyway. I don't know how.
0: Well, trust me, I can always be more annoyed.
1: He said I would have been more annoyed if I had missed a connecting flight. I'm like, I don't know how. I really don't.
0: Borderline steam.
3: I don't know how much more we could hear. Honestly,
1: yeah.
0: Okay.
1: Without it being an FCC problem for 104.5 zone.
3: We'd have some more four-letter words.
0: Don't give me a challenge. Yeah. Don't give me a challenge. all right. Biggest question marks, Rhett, for the Tennessee Titans heading into OTAs. They begin today.
1: They put their backpacks in their lockers.
0: Yeah,
1: by the way.
0: They're going to put their backpacks in their lockers. They're going to put shoulder pads. No, they're going to. Okay. Might be not. They're going to probably not pads yet. Obviously, they're going to put. cleats on a practice field today, tomorrow, and Thursday, Rhett. One of eight teams to do so. And Adam Schefter putting that out this morning and the confirmation of the teams who are beginning OTAs today. The Bills, Cardinals, Dolphins, Falcons, Raiders, Ravens, Steelers, and Titans. Teams with new head coaches getting that opportunity this week. What is the biggest question you have about this football team, Rhett, heading into OTAs?
1: What is this offensive line?

0: look like at center and at right guard? I think we know pretty much what the rest is, but I would start with that.
1: I think it's a great place to start. I think it is the logical main talking point for this football team right now. Can Cam Ward protect himself, and are the guys in front of him prepared to protect him better than last season? Running through some of the numbers here, Rhett, from Cam Ward's 2025 rookie season. Cam Ward was tied with Geno Smith as the most sacked quarterback in the NFL last year. He was sacked 55 times from what I saw. For perspective, he also had the fifth longest time to throw in the NFL last year, meaning the average time from the snap to when the ball leaves your hand. The quarterbacks with longer time to throw. Caleb Williams was number one. Brock Purdy, J.J. McCarthy, Lamar Jackson. So some good, some bad, some great. The interesting thing is, though, Brock Purdy took longer to throw, Rhett, than Cam Ward did. He was sacked 11 times. Cam Ward was sacked 5 times more, despite getting rid of the ball more quickly. I think that's my question, Rhett, for Cam and for the offense overall is, can the offense overcome maybe some changes on the offensive line and a just black and white roster weakness, right? Because of all the additions they've made, it feels like that is the place where they still have yet to add as much help, is in front of Cam Ward. They've done so much at wide receiver. They draft another running back. They bring back a lot of that room. O-line's the one thing they haven't totally overhauled with major free agency money or high-level draft compensation. Can Cam Ward just, by nature of processing more quickly, getting the ball out more quickly, and receivers getting more separation, does that make up for some of the hits he took yesterday?
0: Well, and last season. Is Brian Daboll, is he like the rest of the Titans coaches and evaluators, do they consider his former player, Austin Schlotman, is he the guy at center? Like, maybe he is. I don't know. I haven't seen him yet. But and the 54 sacks, I was getting that from, that's how much C.J. Stroud was sacked in Houston.
1: Ah, okay.
0: Who has made some major wholesale changes to its offensive line yet again, as they're trying to find out the best five to line up to help their quarterback.
1: Right.
0: But, they had so many things they needed to address on defense. That's what they did predominantly in free agency. And then you see what they did in the draft with some of that. I mean, so there's that part of it. But, yeah, I just start with the offensive line, and then there's arguments for other things as far as other position groups.
1: Sure.
0: But that's the one, because you're just trying to protect that investment. And
1: you are.
0: You're also trying to get Cam to get rid of the ball quicker. Well, you know, that's the name of the game in this. While still having some of those God-given gifts that you can just sling something, you know, not throw it to the wrong guy, obviously, but there's some kind of medium ground, fine line right there somewhere between letting it go and anyway.
1: I think
0: you know what I'm trying to say.
1: 100%.
0: I'm just not saying it very well.
1: No, I mean, I'm with you. I think that Cam Ward is always going to be near the top of the NFL in taking the longest to get rid of the ball. And that's because he is going to have some plays where he holds on to the ball for 5 or 6 seconds. That's going to inflate that average a little bit. And a lot of times there are good outcomes at the ends of those plays. But Brock Purdy is the ultimate example of how this works and works well. Because Brock Purdy and his ability to move around the pocket to create more time and to create more windows to find players on the run. It feels to me, Rhett, like he has that Aaron Rodgers ability of playing quick game and delivering on rhythm and timing throws that are hallmarks of McVay and Shanahan offenses, while also prolonging plays and cooking off script. And he has both of those in him. And Aaron Rodgers is the ultimate quick game quarterback. He's also the ultimate improvise and find a shot play downfield quarterback. I think the interesting thing will be how much more separation can Carnell Tate and Wandale Robinson provide Cam Ward at wide receiver to give him more quick throw options. Last year against Cover Zero and Engage Eight Blitzes.
0: I would argue Gunnar Helm also.
1: I think that's a great point. How many more immediate wins on man coverage can you get with some of the new weapons in that room that alleviate some of this? Because it feels to me like, Rhett, the Titans are saying Cam Ward sacks are not a uniquely offensive line problem.
0: No.
1: From 2025. It is a nuanced issue.
0: Of those 55 times, you can go back and watch the film. It's not all on the O-line.
1: No.
0: It's not. And it's, by the same token, not all on Cam Ward.
1: Right.
0: You can carve up that pie how you want. And that's where I wonder just, I mean, look, he's the fourth overall pick, so he's going to be relied upon in Carnell Tate.
1: Mm-hmm.
0: But the separation skills that he provides, that's what they've been kind of missing in this and are looking for.
1: For sure.
0: And then we haven't even talked about Calvin Ridley. We haven't talked about in year two, who got a whole lot of playing time, Elik Iyemanner and Chimray Dike.
1: I think the thing on Iyemanner, too, that's so interesting is the ability of Cam to work to the backside of a play and fire passes to guys that in a lot of offenses might not be ready for the football. And I've heard Ben Solak talk about this at ESPN and on his social media, and I think Nate Tice has done some work on this as well. Cam Ward is not afraid to get to the backside of a formation and rip a throw to someone who maybe in most contexts is running a route to open up another route, if I'm explaining myself right there. Unlike,
0: I get what you're saying.
1: A secondary receiver that a lot of quarterbacks might not work back to and might check down to a back or a tight end or just run. Like, Cam Ward is the type of quarterback you always have to be ready for the football for, because on the backside of a formation, he is hunting for any window that he can find. And not all quarterbacks, Rhett, are wired that way.
0: No, they're not. And, you know, there's a couple in the league that do it pretty well. I mean, Patrick Mahomes is one of them. But the other is this, and it may be a poor correlation, but it's like a good point guard dishing a no-look pass to somebody almost in a full court, like a breakaway thing, mm-hmm. trying to get a bucket because they've broken away from the defenders in this. But yeah, those receivers, they got to have their head on a swivel because that thing will come out of there quick and arrive at its target pretty quickly too.
1: No doubt. Defensively, Rhett, biggest question for you entering OTAs for the Titans is what?
0: Just what this secondary ends up looking like. Because, is Marcus Harris the nickel in this? And then is, you know, listen, the health of and availability of Kevin Winston Jr. as it pertains to the very back of that third of the defense. And then I mentioned it earlier in the show, you know, what the middle level looks like and how far along Anthony Hill Jr. comes early on. Does that become a thing where Cody Barton is subbing in and out and not out there every snap
1: mm-hmm.
0: like he was in 2025? There's a couple things like that. And then the thing that's going to be interesting to all of us is this is going to shift back to a base 4-3 and even front up front. So seeing how Robert Saleh rotates these guys in and out, as they've talked about, that left defensive end is really pretty much there. But the other one, first and second down, is out there as a D end edge and then rotates inside. And he's got this whole rotation thing that he's taken with him from the other places.
1: 100%. No, I think that's the question. The rotation up front, nickel with Marcus Harris. What does the team see over the next couple of weeks that sparks or doesn't spark a corresponding move before training camp? There is another wave of free agents and veterans who are going to sign for around vet minimum and incentives over the coming weeks who just don't have an interest in really practicing right now. And Ramon and I talk about this all the time, of the kinds of vets that are just kind of good training on their own and telling their agents, hey, but we're not picking up calls until we get to the summer break.
0: And that's just what that is.
1: Right. 100%.
0: The place where you see other transactions is after that third and final preseason game and guys make or don't make rosters, all those kind of, you know.
1: Yeah.
0: But yeah, you know who's out there
1: right
0: at this point. And that's what, you know, Mike Borgonzi and his folks are keeping tabs on, like the other 31 places in the league every day.
1: And I think that you have questions there as it pertains to Kevin Zeitler's availability. Like, do you see enough on the practice field to say you do or don't give another call to Zeitler at right guard? Do you see something on the practice field that says, you know what, Kenny Moore used to play for our new defensive coordinator, Gus Bradley, he's available, let's go bring in more insurance at nickel? Or does Marcus Harris and whoever else, the undrafted guys that you brought in, does someone win enough?
0: Outright win it.
1: Right.
0: Yeah.
1: Does someone show you enough positive things to say, we're good? And those are the kinds of conversations that are being had around all 32 facilities over the next few
0: weeks. As it pertains to the OTAs this week for the Titans, weather's going to play a part of that. You know me and the weather. Like, there's going to be some, it's getting warm. There's going to be thunderstorms a couple times this week. They'll have to bounce that into the practice bubble as you talk about lightning things. But yeah, I'm just glad that we're getting closer to talking about actual football.
1: Me too.
0: But it's going to potentially have a huge announcement tomorrow that basically is the trump card of all of it.
1: That's right.
0: Woo-wee.
1: Commenter on Twitter, at Ramona Will, says 40L backpacks don't fit under seats. Okay, well, that's fine. You can put yours in the overhead bin. I'm talking about the little JanSports.
0: We've gone back to
1: and
0: this.
1: The little book bags that are going up in the, like, it'll be all right. You don't need that much foot room. You'll be fine. If you need that much foot room, get it there a little bit earlier and get in the exit row. Otherwise, put that crap up under your seat. You'll be fine. If 40-liter backpack, fine. If it cannot physically fit under a seat, that's one thing. I'm not talking about that. Final call for phone call, 615-737-1045. Flight attendants everywhere, I'm pleading for you to please help me. Wrap up the show next.
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15: Getting your heart broken can be really rough. It'll happen to most of us at some point in our lives. It's not just an emotional experience, it's a physical one too. Often described as getting the wind knocked out of you, a knot in your stomach, trouble sleeping. I recently spoke about this with Dr. Yoram Yovil, a psychiatrist and neuroscientist. He was on my podcast, Chasing Life. Now, he told me heartbreak doesn't have to last forever. And while your inclination might be to withdraw, isolate, and shut down, it's often the opposite of what supports healing. One of the things that helps us the most is reconnecting to other people you love. And the reverse is also true, he said. If someone you care about is struggling, don't give up on them. You hold the power to comfort loved ones that are in deep physical or emotional distress. I'm Dr. Sanjay Gupta, helping you live a better life.
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0: Five the Zone, wrapping up the show. Rhett Bryan, Will Bowling. Thank you, Rhett, for hanging out with us today.
1: Glad to do it for the Big Ragu.
0: Absolutely.
1: Got a long weekend out of his deal.
0: Yes, absolutely.
1: Had already scheduled Friday and Monday off
0: weeks
1: ago.
0: He'll be back with us tomorrow after watching old Miles compete in the Tennessee Middle School State Track Championships.
1: Going in there, Miles.
0: I'm headed up there tomorrow for the High School State Track Championships, so we'll be back on the show again tomorrow. We'll be joined by Austin Price and ESPN's Chris Burke, previewing the SEC baseball tournament tomorrow.
1: There we go.
0: Not just Vols, but on all fronts, so looking forward to that. Justin, do we want to say on air who we got locked in for later in the week?
2: We sure can. Yeah, we reached out and got Eric Mateos, the former offensive line coach for Arkansas Razorbacks. Eric Mateos will be joining us Thursday at 8:20 Central Time to talk a little bit about Fernando Carmona Jr.
1: There we go.
0: Lovely. Good stuff. Looking forward to that. Good work. Good work by you. Yeah, OTAs today.
3: Fernando Carmona, round 5, pick 142.
2: I made this a long time ago, and I've been waiting to do it. I wish Ramon was here.
0: What in the world was that?
2: I made this for him. This is like, I also got one for Pat Coogan. I got the
0: Purge music?
2: Oh, yeah. I got the two O-line boys. You want to hear the other one?
1: I expected to hear air raid sirens.
2: I don't know.
0: All blocking is now legal. All blocking is now legal.
3: Pat Coogan, 6'5", round 6, pick 194.
2: This is going to get us hyped for the season for these two.
1: Or terrified, one of the two.
2: Well, that's the point. Let's get it going. I forgot
0: Thank
2: I made
0: you,
2: those.
0: Question mark?
2: Yeah, I forgot I made those. I wanted those to go live one time.
1: He forgot he made those.
0: Just surprised us with that.
2: I just had them on my board.
1: Wow.
0: Okay. Lovely.
2: Nice little laugh.
0: Fantastic. But
2: anyways, good O-line talk coming up on Thursday.
0: I love it. And every day with Ramon Foster.
2: And every day.
0: Of course.
1: People are going to like Fernando Carmona, too. He's a very nice young man.
0: Yeah.
1: And good personality. He'll be one that Titans fans will gravitate towards. And let me say this. The media will gravitate towards for a good quote when he's up and running in whatever capacity he is.
0: Sure.
1: With the O-line.
0: Justin, you want to educate us with a Hawkins Hockey Minute? What's going on in the NHL playoffs right now?
2: Oh, we got an epic Game 7 tonight.
0: Okay.
2: Montreal versus Buffalo.
0: Oh, it's Zeph versus Slay.
2: Oh, yeah.
0: Slay's Sabres against the Canadiens.
2: Zephyrs.
0: Canadiens team. Yeah, exactly right.
2: Yeah, this has been a really fun series. It's been very back and forth. Game 5 saw Buffalo take, I think they scored 3 goals on 4 shots to open the game up. Lost 6-3 to Montreal in Game 5. And then they turn it around. The game flip-flopped about 4 times in the second period. It went from, I think it was 3-1 Canadiens lead. The second period ended up 5-3 with a Buffalo lead. They go on to win the game, I think 5-4, Game 6. Game 7 tonight is going to be a really good, fun one.
0: Very nice.
2: Then you've got the Western Conference Finals starting on Wednesday. Some really good hockey stuff coming up here.
0: Lovely. How about the story from over the weekend about the Vegas Golden Knights being stripped of a second-round pick for media regulations?
1: Yeah, what was I saw that and I did not go back to it. So tell me what they got stripped a second-round pick for.
0: It's setting a very interesting precedent. So the Vegas Golden Knights have been stripped of their second-round pick in this year's draft, with Coach John Tortorella also receiving a $100,000 fine for flagrant violations of the Stanley Cup playoff media regulations. The team was hit with this on Friday. League-imposed sanctions come one day after the Golden Knights didn't open their locker room to the media at all after losing to the Anaheim Ducks in Game 6 of the Western Conference semifinals. Some players did speak to the media at the post-game podium, but they did not open their locker room, which is the way that you get post-game access for pro sports, as we know, for the NFL and baseball and hockey and all these things. So in a release, the NHL said that the imposition of these penalties comes after previous warnings were issued to the club regarding their compliance with the media regulations and other associated policies. Interesting. They had been offered the opportunity to appeal, but that is a pretty unprecedented penalty for just not letting your players speak to the media. Interesting. Appreciate you, Rhett. Good stuff. It was fun.
1: Glad to do it.
0: A quick 4 hours in the books, just like that. Buck Rising Show up next. Ramon back with us tomorrow. And tomorrow it might become official, the Titans getting the Super Bowl. We will do that. We will talk with Austin Price and Chris Burke bright and early. 6 to 10 tomorrow morning. Rona Will, 104.5 The Zone.

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6: A better life with Dr. Sanjay Gupta.
7: So-called superagers, they are an enviable segment of the population. People who are older than 80, whose brains function like someone a fraction of their age. It's true, a lot of these people have genetics on their side, but more and more research is bearing out the idea that people who practice good brain health also slow their cognitive decline. Dr. Richard Isaacson, a pioneer in the Alzheimer's space, told us that, quote, his studies have found lifestyle changes, including diet, exercise, reducing stress, and optimizing sleep, along with managing vascular risk factors with certain medications, can actually help grow brain areas and also reduce telltale signs of Alzheimer's, such as tau tangles and amyloid plaques. What else helps? Staying social, surrounding yourself with family and friends, and maybe even volunteering for a real sense of purpose. I'm Dr. Sanjay Gupta, helping you live a better life.
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6: It is 10:01. Good morning from the Circus Sports at the Mint Kentucky Downs 104.5 The Zone studio. I'm Lucas Panzeca. The NFL and owners will be voting tomorrow on the host site for the 2030 Super Bowl. According to NFL Network, the vote is expected to be named Nashville as the host. Again, that officially will come down tomorrow. Hani Mukhtar scored a hat trick as Nashville SC beat LAFC 3-2 on Sunday to rise to the top of the MLS standings. Mukhtar scoring his 99th, 100th, and 101st career Nashville goals as Nashville sealed its 101st win as an MLS club. The Sabres and Canadiens face off tonight in the Stanley Cup playoffs. It is Game 7 in the Eastern Conference semifinals. Winner faces Carolina. In the Eastern Conference finals, puck drop at 6:30 in Buffalo. Conference finals get underway tonight in the NBA after the Cavs beat the Pistons yesterday in Game 7 to move on to the Eastern Conference finals, but the action begins tonight in the West. Game 1 between Spurs and Thunder in Oklahoma City. Tip-off at 7:30. 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
7: We got to get out of here before I blow a gasket.
9: Well, Dan Patrick already told you a month ago, but Ian Rappaport and Mike Garofalo making it a little more official this morning that Nashville is expected to be named host of the Super Bowl in 2030 by NFL owners who are going to vote on this situation, as Lucas just told you. Early this week, I would expect some kind of press conference. I don't know if that's going to be this week or the following week, for the Titans and the city to get involved with this rollout. But yeah, it's a big deal to have that event come to Music City, 3 years removed from when the new Nissan Stadium will open. Hope you had a great weekend. Thanks for hanging out with Robert, Lucas, and me for the next 3 hours. 615-737-1045 is how you jump in. Facebook, YouTube, Twitter, and Twitch. So we had Super Bowl news. Lucas had a big night last night at Geodis Park. A big win for Nashville SC against LAFC. Why a Sunday game? Is that normal? I feel like they usually play on Saturdays.
6: They do. Apple TV started doing this last year, Sunday Night Soccer, having a standalone game, trying to take a marquee matchup, putting it on a Sunday night. This was Nashville's first time on Sunday Night Soccer, and it definitely delivered. The stars were out.
9: Excellent. So, initial reactions. I mean, I guess not an initial reaction. Also, how good must Dan Patrick's sources be? Think about this.
6: Yeah.
9: They haven't even voted on this. Like, they're expected to vote on it.
6: I mean, he was saying pen to paper.
9: Yeah.
6: Basically.
9: The vote hasn't happened yet. And Dan Patrick, a month ago, was like, nah, it's a lot. Good for Dan.
10: When you're in with the Sandman, you get leads like that.
9: The Sandman. Sandler?
10: Oh, yeah. You think Sandler doesn't know where the Super Bowl is through 2040? You think he's not in charge of it?
9: Is he one of those that, like, goes to almost every Super Bowl? I'm sure he doesn't go to every Super Bowl. But, like, Adam Sandler, a celebrity sighting at a Super Bowl, that makes sense.
10: Yeah, I think so.
9: Okay.
10: Do you guys know where to get a wheelchair?
9: Why?
10: It's not important.
9: I feel like it is.
10: I don't feel like I should have to give away my secrets.
6: Remember Mike Florio? Stay on target. Stay on target.
10: Okay. What'd you do? Okay, I didn't do anything.
9: I mean, because it's not my fault if you put it out there in front of me like that and then just leave it there like a dead fish. Okay.
10: Here is my dilemma. So you guys know I'm a big fan of The Boys. The finale is Wednesday.
9: Yes.
10: But it is being shown in theaters Tuesday night.
9: Okay.
10: We don't have prime time. It's the perfect storm to where I would be able to go. So I went to try to get tickets.
9: Yeah.
10: And when I looked at the theaters that are participating in The Boys finale, just about sold out. Except for wheelchair seats.
9: No.
10: There is no seat in that spot. But
9: are you parked in the handicap spot today?
10: No.
9: Robert, be honest with me. Are you parked in that handicap spot today?
10: It's at the bottom of the ramp. We don't.
9: Correct, because I park in the handicap spot when you are not in the handicap spot.
10: And I'm in
9: it. And I didn't park in the handicap spot today.
10: I'm in it today.
9: So what are you trying to foment?
10: No.
9: The idea you're trying to project?
10: No.
9: You're trying to take advantage of somebody who's actually in need, potentially, who is disadvantaged in other ways. The advantage here is that they get a ticket to this movie.
10: No.
9: Or this premiere, or I guess finale.
10: They had opportunities to buy tickets. The only seats that are available, the only reason it doesn't say sold out is because those wheelchair seats have not been sold yet.
9: Please tell me you tried to talk him out of this.
10: So what I want to do for me and Cheyenne is both of us get wheelchairs and go, because there is not a seat there. If someone with a wheelchair doesn't purchase them, then those seats would be available.
9: You
10: so if
9: cannot.
10: I,
6: don't do this.
10: If I wait until the day of the show, if I wait until tomorrow, and I wheel over there with Cheyenne and I say, hey, I saw online these two wheelchair seats were available. Has anyone purchased them?
6: You can't do this.
9: What happens if somebody finds out?
10: That I purchased a seat that was available online?
9: That you're not.
10: Are they checking my credentials?
9: Who needs? I hope so.
10: I don't think they're. They don't even let service dogs in there. Why would they not? Why would they check my credentials? I need two wheelchairs. Everyone in Nashville, if you're out there listening to the sound of my voice right now,
9: do not use this radio show to try and further this grift.
10: Listen,
9: no, I won't have it.
10: I need.
9: Did you just turn your own microphone off? Did Zach just turn your microphone off?
10: No,
9: I think Carrot Top just turned your microphone
6: everybody
9: off.
6: Everybody is looking out for you here, except yourself.
10: Listen, I need two wheelchairs. I'm not waiting until Wednesday to watch the finale. If I have to go in there and stand
9: this is
10: in
9: like
10: those
9: him
10: wheelchair seats.
9: Making us watch the finale to Traitors at 3:30 in the morning after the bar at the Combine.
10: If they would show Traitors finales in movie theaters, you bet your sweet bippy I'd have a wheelchair. So if you got a wheelchair out there, hit me on Twitter, Robbie_Walsh.
9: No.
10: I'll pay top dollar for it. I'll even rent them.
9: No.
10: Give me the rent rate.
9: You have to be violating some kind of radio law right
6: now.
9: Yeah,
6: this
10: look, Larry
6: this can't
10: reporting,
6: be good.
10: I don't think they'll care if you get a handicap. If I wait until the last moment where all other people, it's kind of like going up to get seconds, right? I made sure that everyone had the opportunity to fill their plate and get food at Thanksgiving. Once that time has passed, you're allowed to go get seconds. I just want the seconds opportunity for the wheelchair seats. That's all I'm asking. I don't think that's inappropriate.
6: It's not okay.
9: When we went to the zoo and Lucas used the hover round, it's because Lucas actually couldn't walk.
6: Now,
9: his reason for not walking is stupid because it was beer league soccer. That's besides the point.
6: He
9: couldn't have walked around the zoo that day. It was justified. Your ass in a wheelchair, if you and Cheyenne wheel in there, and in some world, in whatever universe, there is the handicapped stations that are occupied, and you are occupying two of them, and somebody who is also in a wheelchair later rolls into the theater.
10: That's not how it works.
9: To discover.
10: That's not how it works.
9: That the handicapped stations are occupied.
10: No.
9: By maybe somebody, I don't know what are you going to do, put a cast around your leg?
10: No, you have to buy these tickets ahead of time. So what I'm saying is if I wait until showtime to buy these handicap seats, no one's going to show up. They're going to show as sold. Because it's not like someone's going to be like, oh, I was supposed
9: that
10: to be here.
9: That doesn't make it right.
10: No, I gave them every opportunity to buy these seats.
6: No.
10: They've been on sale for a week.
6: Are you going to park in the handicap spot at the theater, too?
10: No.
6: No, you're just going
10: to unload. That's actually a great idea.
6: To the ticket office.
10: To unload Cheyenne. And someone asked, is Cheyenne on board with this? No, she doesn't have to be on board with this. Because if I tell her I got two tickets, guess what she's going to do? She's going to show up and go to the show.
9: Listen.
10: And when I tell her, hey, by the way, we have to bring wheelchairs in with us to watch this movie. Do you know what she's going to do? She's going to act like she needs that wheelchair.
9: Don't put this on Cheyenne. This is not, I do not believe that Cheyenne would go along with this.
6: Lonzo points out the karma aspect of it as well.
10: Okay, this is one of your,
9: as somebody who has many bad qualities, okay, let me tell you. You don't have that many, but you have two. Your lack of tipping is a problem when we go out. Your willingness to pose as a handicapped person to attend a streaming show, not even like a movie premiere.
10: You're making this sound bad. I just want to watch the finale because it's going to get spoiled.
9: Put it on a poll.
10: The show is going to get spoiled. It's going to be all over Twitter.
9: You know what? Fine. We'll let Twitter decide.
10: Okay, if Twitter says if there is above 50% yes, then I get to get two wheelchairs to go to this movie premiere.
9: That's fine. We will let Twitter decide. We will let Twitter be the moral arbiter. And then if you can live with yourself after the fact of Twitter, because Twitter is also horrendous, if Twitter comes back in favor of your scheme, and don't worry, I'm going to lay it out as a scheme, okay?
10: Yeah, it's not a scheme.
9: It's a scheme.
10: It's not a scheme. Look, okay, Terrebell, Tennessee. I have a friend in a wheelchair, and usually there is a seat and there is an empty spot for the wheelchair. It's not a given.
9: I think there is a seat there.
10: No, when I tried to check out, it said this is a seat designated for a wheelchair. There is not an actual seat here. So I would not be taking this. Oh, Tyler Dow, I've got one at work. I just need one more wheelchair.
9: Do not use this platform.
10: I just need one more.
6: The definition of scheme, per Merriam-Webster, is a systematic plan, outline, or design intended to achieve a specific goal. That is what you are doing. You are designing a plan to purchase a ticket that is not meant for you so that you can achieve the specific goal of watching the boys series finale inside of a theater.
9: Okay. Never have me and Lucas been more aligned on a subject than this one. You cannot do this.
10: 615-737-1045. Call in right now, and I need people to be on my side about
9: this. No, that's not what you do. You say, am I right or am I wrong?
6: You know, now that I think about it, it was a military appreciation night last night at Geodis Park, and I was hearing reports of somebody that looked like Robert Walsh walking around in military
9: asking
6: uniform.
9: People for wheelchairs.
10: Great game last night. Great game last night. I'm not going to fake a disability for a ticket. I am just going to use, there's not a seat there. And if it's not sold, I want to use that spot. That's all I'm saying.
9: By purchasing a ticket that is designated in a handicapped space, you are faking that you have some level of handicap.
10: If they are not going to use it, if that seat would go unused, would it then be okay?
6: There's going to be so many times in our lives and on this show where, you know, it's going to happen all the time where we say, man, I wish Coach Mack was here to talk about this, because what I would give to present this to Coach Mack.
9: No, I would be ashamed.
6: And just to hear what he had to say.
9: Well, just some general counsel, some wisdom.
6: Just to hear him go, Robert.
9: Don't make me sad. I know. Damn it. 615-737-1045. We're getting many calls on his wheelchair scheme. I will put it on a Twitter poll. I hesitate to even put Two Rivers on that poll.
6: Yeah, I don't know if they want
9: I don't think I want to attach the sponsor to. Robert Walsh is planning on buying a ticket to a movie in a handicapped space.
10: I'm asking, is it okay?
9: It's not okay. We're telling you. You won't listen.
10: Is it okay if they're not going to buy it? We have so many calls. I don't want to take any more calls. No, quit putting them on hold.
9: I want everyone's feedback. Okay, I will take calls on this all day. You're lucky the button for line 6 in here sticks for some reason. God knows what it's sticky with.
10: I don't think that it's... If I wait until right before showtime to buy these and they're still available, I don't think it's that big of a deal. You would think that if someone really was using a wheelchair seat, that they would buy these tickets way ahead of time. And that's why I'm saying I would wait until the end.
9: Okay, let's take a test here. Before I put it on Twitter, before we open up to the phone lines, Carrot Top, would you or would you not, you don't have to respond audibly, would you do what Robert Walsh is planning to do? No. Yes or no. I need a yes or no answer. Carrot Top, off mic. You can simply shake your head, yes or no, and I will confirm. Excellent. He would do it. Okay.
6: Oh my goodness.
9: He's also a bad person.
10: Yes. Yeah. I didn't even see it. Yes.
9: He's a bad person. Lucas, would you do this?
6: No. I'm not
10: for the World Cup. If the only way that you could go watch World Cup tickets,
9: the way his body language just dropped.
10: Yeah, let's really talk about it. If the only way you could go to the World Cup,
9: change the stakes. I like this game because now I'm going to actually have to think about it. For a movie, no, I'm not doing that.
10: Okay, but in Indiana National Championship, they're like, Buck, we have a seat, but it's not really a seat. You just have to act like you're in a wheelchair.
9: A basketball. I would do it.
10: Yeah. I want to slam my headset down.
9: I would do it.
10: Oh, when we move the goalpost, it's suddenly more acceptable.
9: Lucas, look at you. The fact that he hasn't answered yet means he would, too.
10: Oh, World Cup to see Italy play. Lucas is acting like he's in a wheelchair now.
6: Italy doesn't play in World Cups anymore. Bygone era.
9: That's too much of a fantasy. You have to bring it.
10: If the Titans were in the Super Bowl, all you people on hold, you wouldn't act like you're in a wheelchair? That's not, and I'm not even acting like I'm like disabled.
9: To compare this show to the Super Bowl, a national championship, or a World Cup game is insane.
6: Dirk says he's correct in saying I would have bought my ticket on time, so I wouldn't be in this situation. Mm. You could have bought your ticket a week ago.
9: Mm.
10: No. See,
9: what happened there?
10: No. See, well, you tried to get world tickets too. Oh, what happened? You were waiting in the queue, Lucas, and you still couldn't get them.
6: It cost $1,700.
10: Oh, now money's the problem. Oh, it's not a moral issue. It's a financial issue. Oh, okay.
9: Damn it. I think we have our answer.
10: You want to take some of these calls?
9: Next.

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3: In recent years, scientists have really dialed up the urgency to understand PFAS, sometimes referred to as forever chemicals because of how long they take to break down. The latest study found these chemicals may be aging men in their 50s and 60s a bit faster than men who are younger or older or women of any age. Experts we talked to said the accumulation of PFAS may lower testosterone levels in men, impair sperm quality, and increase risks of testicular and kidney cancer. Women, it seems, just seem to be able to clear PFAS faster. Now, whether you're a man or a woman, trying to limit your exposure is a great idea. Three ways to do that. Filter your drinking water. Don't use non-stick cookware like Teflon, and avoid fast food packaging, which are sometimes coated with these chemicals. I'm Dr. Sanjay Gupta, helping you live a better life.
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2: A better life with Dr. Sanjay Gupta.
3: You know, one of the weirder things I've seen on social media lately is parents feeding their babies butter. like whole sticks of butter. They swear that it helps them feel fuller after meals and get a good night's sleep, among other things. There's actually something to this. You know, butter is full of fat, which a rapidly growing infant needs, but eating butter all the time results in, quote, boxing out other important nutrients they need as well. Spokesperson for the Academy of Nutrition and Dietetics told us she recommends half a teaspoon to a teaspoon melted and then added to a puree. Or as they get older, you can drizzle oil or melted butter over cooked vegetables, she told us. We never say just give butter by itself, and it's not the only source of fat she would recommend. Avocados, hummus, fish, they are great sources of fat as well, and also great foods to introduce. I'm Dr. Sanjay Gupta, helping you live a better life.

0: Welcome back to the show. The news of the day is old news. It's the Super Bowl is going to be in Nashville in 2030. Shout out to Dan Patrick.
1: Well, they're going to vote on it.
0: Yes.
1: And then tomorrow it'll be news again. Hey, okay. Super Bowl is going to be in Nashville in 2030. We're going to have like three phases of, hey, guys, Super Bowl is going to be in Nashville in 2030, which is a very cool and great thing.
0: And then we'll talk about it again when the Super Bowl is held each year until 2030. We'll talk about it at owners' meetings. We'll talk about it at league events. It's going to be a constant theme, and that's fine. I know people. Because, I mean, Lucas, you are born here, but you did not grow up here.
1: Correct.
0: Robert and me did not grow up here, although Tennessee is, I have lived in Nashville longer than any place I've ever lived in my life. The people who are from here, who grew up here, who have been native, not just Tennesseans, but Nashvillians their entire lives, I'm sure, and I saw Mike Herndon tweet something to this effect, Mike has since moved from Nashville, but grew up here, that you can't imagine growing up in this city, maybe in the 90s or the early 2000s even, and being like, this place is going to host a Super Bowl one day.
1: Yeah, unfathomable.
0: Right?
1: So unfathomable.
0: Like, while we are like, yeah, okay, the news is a month old, really, but there's some, you know, bureaucratic things that are going to go down here and Super Bowl, yada, yada, yada. Whatever, it's exciting. There are a component of people who are just probably still in awe, like, wow. They're really going to get to do this.
1: But just add it to the list, though, right? I mean, there's a long list of things from just a sporting perspective alone that would have felt completely impossible even 15 years ago.
0: A Stanley Cup run in Nashville, Tennessee. it's just unfathomable. Yeah,
1: but even that, you know, the Preds were in the league. Like, maybe it was unfathomable at that point that they'd be good enough to go on a Stanley Cup run. But in terms of Nashville attracting things like the draft and the Super Bowl, I mean, hell, what... If you told me Nashville's pro soccer team would be hosting a cup final with Lionel Messi in like 2010, I would have said, what?
0: They got soccer?
1: What reality are you in? Yeah. So, no, it's a long list.
0: So, that is the news of the day. And yet, Robert has just torpedoed us right out of the gate with his selfishness and scheming and backstabbing.
2: Yeah, keep it up.
0: And
2: keep it up.
0: It's the scenario is this. There is a show, it's an Amazon Prime show, right?
2: Correct.
0: Called The Boys. And it has a huge following. The two of you have watched it. I know, Robert, I think you've kept up with it a little more maybe than Lucas has.
1: Yeah, it's one of those things that every time I watch it, I love it. But for whatever reason, I don't come back to it.
0: You don't binge it?
1: I don't binge it.
0: Okay, so, but it's a popular show. Anyway, long story short, this show is having a finale in movie theaters around the country.
2: Yes, a day before the finale comes out.
0: Okay, so you get the opportunity to preemptively, before the rest of the world, see the finale, but in a movie theater with a bunch of fans of this show, The Boys. Robert has missed his opportunity to buy a proper ticket. He is threatening at this point.
2: Threatening
0: at this point to purchase a ticket in the handicap section to then have people in our audience give him and his lovely fiance, who is being made a party to this, but I do not think should be a party to this in the way that we're talking about it, because this is you. This is your idea. This is your scheme, okay? He and Cheyenne taking wheelchairs that they are now asking the audience for, or that Robert is asking.

0: What? Okay, my question to Razzland would be, did someone who is handy accessible come to take your seats or have a necessity to use your seats? I would say no, they didn't. But we have a ton of calls lined up to debate my morality.
1: Yes, and so we will start with Sean in Nashville on should Robert do this thing? Go ahead, Sean.
2: Okay, Robert, you know, I got to wonder how much It's Always Sunny in Philadelphia does he think is actually morally correct that they do.
1: That's basically half of the show. I would say two-thirds of the show.
2: This is the guy that said he would kick a baby in the stomach after the NCAA first round. I have to say, would you, if you have a problem with people identifying as trans, or if you think it's okay for stolen valor to happen, if stolen disability is okay, then maybe. But quite frankly, if you go to what would George Costanza do, I don't even think he would do that. And that's like the king schemer of all schemers.
1: Yes.
2: So you got to really wonder where your royal compass is. But if you're looking for a wheelchair, there are a lot of churches that have extra wheelchairs for people that need them in the services.
1: A heel turn.
3: How'd you go from that to enabling him?
0: And what churches would they be?
1: No, it's too late. I hung up on him.
0: No, what?
1: I'm not going to be.
0: I'm already getting tweets. I don't need you. I've already got tweets from Bam saying, I have a wheelchair you can rent.
1: Okay. Why do these people have wheelchairs? Have other people perpetrated the scheme? That's the other thing. Would you pose as military for a discount?
0: No. Oh. No. I wouldn't.
3: I think the issue.
1: Why is that so different?
0: Because I.
1: Person who you are purchasing the ticket, maybe a military member, is in a handicap situation.
0: Okay, if these tickets were only for military members, I would not fake it to buy a military ticket. I would not do that.
3: Really? Even if you knew that those seats would be open, if you were guaranteed that you could sit in those seats and no other veterans or active military would be there?
0: No.
3: You wouldn't do that? Really? Because this feels pretty similar.
0: If it was the same thing as the situation I'm laying out, then maybe.
1: Maybe it's a yes.
0: If all of the military in the audience had an opportunity to buy the tickets and then I just came up and was like, hey, do they have any of those stolen valor tickets left? And they were like, oh, yeah, the show starts in 15 minutes. Nobody's bought them that. Yeah, I might. Then call me George Patton.
1: If somebody could. No.
3: Oh, my God.
0: To the last drop of gasoline, to the last drop of blood.
3: Okay, I'm starting to think. I think the issue is if you were to actually get a wheelchair.
1: We are going to have the military community united against you and anybody who has any level of morality about people in handicapped situations.
3: I think the wheelchair is the issue here. Like, if you show up and you are guaranteed that. If you do not get that ticket, that seat will be open, then I think at that point, it's just an empty space for you to use. But I don't feel good about you wheeling in there. I think just bring a lawn chair.
0: Dude, I'll be popping wheelies the whole way in there looking like, oh, look what Homelander did to me.
1: No, the best part is going to be when he forgets that he's in a wheelchair and does something that somebody in a wheelchair should not be able to do.
0: Stand up and go to the restroom.
1: Just muscle memory.
3: Right.
1: Just be like, all right, honey, I'll be right. Do you need another popcorn?
0: Stand up and stretch.
1: Do some calisthenics.
3: Exactly. Like,
1: touch your toes.
3: If you're guaranteed that that space is available and you are not taking it from anybody that needs handicap accessible seats, that's fine. But the wheelchair is still a problem.
0: Okay, Tyler Dow brings up a good point. When you guys use the restroom here, do you guys ever use the handicap stall? Do you guys ever use the handicap restroom? Because all of you know
1: the handicap restroom
0: on the corner there.
1: No,
0: it's the cleanest restroom in the whole place.
1: Which is why I know that you regularly go there and defile it. Like it's only posing as the cleanest.
3: Everybody
1: restroom
3: has used a handicap stall or bathroom at some point in their life.
0: Yeah. Let's take another call. I feel like somebody out there has to be all on my side about this.
1: Marvin is in Murfreesboro. What do you got, Marvin?
0: Marvin's milk, mother's milk. He's with me.
4: Hey. I am one of those Nashvillians that's really excited about us getting the Super Bowl.
1: Yes.
4: I am not a current PSL holder, but I will have PSLs in the new stadium.
1: Okay.
4: I already have them. Lucas, Buck, you guys will remember me. I shared a Steve McNair story with you guys, and y'all were kind enough to award me the tickets. So, I'm in a wheelchair. I have an electric wheelchair.

0: many friends that love to try to drive my electric wheelchairs and race me. I don't think there is anything wrong. If those tickets are available, Robert, 30 minutes before the showing, 15 minutes before the showing, I don't think there's anything in the world wrong with you sitting in that section. Now, whether you roll in there with a wheelchair or not, I mean, if it's just for the movie.
1: No, Mark,
2: come on, Mark.
1: Marvin.
3: No, no, don't kick him off. Don't kick him off. Do you have one I can borrow, Marvin?
1: No. No.
0: I do.
1: Marvin, no, my gosh.
0: I do. I will loan you a wheelchair.
1: No.
3: That's my dog, dude. No. That's my dog. That's Marvin, man. I'm about to be in Marvin's room, man.
4: I mean,
1: Marvin, thank you so much for the call. At we appreciate point, it. Marvin. I think, I don't know.
4: Who the hell are we to say?
1: I just completely takes the wind out of my sails. Not only is he approving, he's rubber stamping you by offering you his own wheelchair as somebody who needs one. Do you feel good about what you just did?
3: That's what all of you people out there in your cars, in your cubicles, listening to this show going, oh, how could he ever do this? Marvin's on my side, and Marvin's in a wheelchair. So you can take that to the bank and smoke it.
1: I feel almost worse about him now using Marvin and his wheelchair as a shield.
3: Darius, if Marvin's okay with it, it's cool with me. That's right, baby. I might not even take Cheyenne. I might take Marvin. Marvin, you ever watch The Boys? We can get you caught up.
1: Just imagine him riding in on the front of Marvin's electric wheelchair.
2: I mean, I have no words.
3: All right. I think we found out. I think we found out what we needed to find out.
1: We have
3: going to be buying these tickets.
1: We have done a social experiment today, and I feel rotten. So, Lucas was at Geodis Park last night. We'll get back to the Super Bowl stuff, but this is Super Bowl adjacent, I would say. Not only is Nashville SC now, as of this morning, the best team in MLS, not only did they play on their first edition, not Apple TV's first edition, but their first edition of Sunday Night Soccer, which is a new Apple TV or a recent Apple TV feature. Lucas was on the call here last night. I'm sure some of you heard it. Nashville SC is the best team in this city, the most consistent team in this city, it would seem, since their... When did they become an MLS team from...
2: 2020.
1: Okay, so since 2020, is Nashville SC the best team in this city?
2: Since then, the Titans
1: were good.
2: We're the one seed in 21.
1: They were still good.
2: Yep. Now, do the Titans have a playoff win since then? No.
1: They do not, because they lost in the 2020, or I guess that would have been the 2021 playoffs to Roberts Ravens.
2: Their last playoff win was during that AFC Championship run.
1: Yes.
2: Against the Ravens. So, Titans do not have a playoff win since then. So, on aggregate... yes, Nashville, though it has had a lull in the end of the Gary Smith era and the beginning of the BJ Callahan era, on aggregate, Nashville has been the most competitive team in Nashville. I don't know how they're doing this right now with...
1: Because they're hurt as hell, right?
2: Four starters down, two of their three all-stars last year, and Sam Surridge, one of the best goal scorers in the league, and Andy Nahar at right back, are out for the count currently. And they just keep winning. I mean, Warren Madrigal steps in for Sam Surridge, has four goal contributions in the last three games. Hani Mukhtar, the story is Hani Mukhtar from last night, what he did. There's some things that if you sort of pose a scenario and in sports or life or whatever, and somebody hears that scenario and say, oh, please, like that's just, you're just making that up, right? Nashville won its 100th game as a club last Wednesday in New England. So last night, they're going into the game looking for win number 101, and a win will put them at the top of the MLS standings. Also going into the game, Hani Mukhtar was on 98 career goals as a Nashville player. So what does he do? He scores a hat trick with two world-class free kicks to score his 99th, 100th, and 101st career Nashville goal to seal the 101st win for the club since its MLS existence began. Oh, and to vault it to the top of the Major League Soccer standings. Some scripts like just can't be written because they just don't seem realistic. And that's one of them, it feels like. Geodis Park was rocking last night. World-class performance by Hani. And they only have one game before this long World Cup break. So the fact that they could, despite CONCACAF schedule congestion and injuries, finish this first half of the MLS season at the top of the league standings with a game in hand, no less, going into the World Cup break, it's insane. It's an insane thing that they're accomplishing in real time.
1: So I again pose the question, and I'll make it a poll at at Buck Rising is where you can vote on the polls at the end of the show. Is or who, I guess which is probably the better
2: why, how,
1: grammatical phrasing.
3: When,
1: which Nashville professional sports team is the most consistent since 2020? Feels like we can start a post-COVID conversation at this point, like a BC type of situation, because I do think there's a conversation for all of them over that period of time. The Preds weren't god-awful.
2: I just don't think it's close to be. I mean, we could put it to a poll, but the Preds have bottomed out since then.
1: Yes.
2: The Titans have continued to bottom out since then.
1: No, I'm saying I think it's SC, and I don't think the voting is going to come back that way. Mm. I would just be, well, I'd be curious.
2: We'll see.
1: Because, obviously I've got a football-heavy following. I don't know if there would be any difference if you put it out on your social media versus me, but I would be curious to see what the voting looks like. What do you got, Robert?
3: Nothing on this, but
1: oh, I thought you were looking at me and
3: I have a loophole
1: microphone.
3: I have a loophole.
2: Now we're back to this.
3: And someone called in to try to tell me
2: you won already. You already won.
3: No, someone called in and tried to tell me it was illegal. It was illegal to do this and pose as a handicapped person. And while it is not criminally offensive, it is against ADA regulations. So I went to the ADA website to figure out where they land on things like this. And they have an ADA frequently asked questions form that says this. Who can purchase tickets for accessible seats at a venue or a concert? And the answer is, even though accessible seats are referred to as wheelchair spaces under the 2010 ADA standards, a person does not need to be a wheelchair user or have mobility disability to purchase a ticket for an accessible seat. People with disabilities that require the features of an accessible seat can also purchase those tickets. For example, a person with a service animal may purchase that ticket for accessible seating if they require an additional space for their animal. So, I bring my cats.
1: No, you're not bringing
3: them. I bring the cats to the movie. I don't even need a wheelchair in that case. I think they would have to provide a seat for me.
1: What are Paris and Winston going to do in a movie theater?
3: Take a nap. No. Same thing they do when I watch it at home. Just lay on my little chest. Let me give them scritches under their chins.
1: See what happens when you try to talk soccer with us. It's really great what SC is doing. And I swear to God, I want to talk about it.
2: It's Robert that I just can't. I just can't keep. I just can't. I don't know. Despite my best efforts.
1: But I do think there's a conversation around that, because the World Cup is how many days away?
2: Oh, we're on 25, 26.
1: And I wonder how many people identify. I think we've got three different representations here. I think Robert does not care. Do you care at all about the World Cup, honestly?
3: I care because Lucas cares.
1: Okay, but if Lucas was not involved, would you care about the World Cup?
2: It's not the NFL. The answer is no.
1: Okay.
3: Yeah, probably not.
1: Correct.
2: So, if it's not the NFL, the answer is no.
1: He does not care. I am interested as a casual consumer of sports that are not the sport that I work, right? And you are a fan of the game historically.
2: It's life and death.
1: Yes.
2: Yes.
1: So we, so dramatic.
2: It's life and death, and June and July will be the biggest months of my life.
1: Okay, yes. Buddy. So yeah, we, I think, are well represented on this show as far as what the American consumer looks like for this upcoming World Cup. So maybe, I don't know if it's today, I don't know if it's tomorrow, because it's not a super busy sports week, if we could have some conversation about how American sports fans are preparing, if at all, for America, North America, as a host cup or host region, area, yep, continent, for the World Cup.
2: Of which Nashville was almost a part of.
1: Yes. But it doesn't, I mean, we wouldn't have been close, right? Because it was contingent on the stadium.
2: Right.
1: And the stadium stuff was still unsettled. How many years ago did they decide the host cities?
2: Oh,
1: it's been several at this point.
2: Five.
1: I remember watching that terrible television show on Fox.
2: Yeah, definitely before the 2022 World Cup started.
1: Yeah. So anyway, we will get back to those conversations. But yeah, congratulations to Nashville SC. You said it was a top three night at Geodis Park last night.
2: I think so. Absolutely. Easily a top three Hani Mukhtar performance, no doubt. And shout out to Brian Schwaki, who came up with some incredible saves to keep the 3 points, too.
1: So, there is also some NFL news that just really pisses me off. We'll talk about it coming up next.

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10: You know, one of the weirder things I've seen on social media lately is parents feeding their babies butter, like whole sticks of butter. They swear that it helps them feel fuller after meals and get a good night's sleep, among other things. There's actually something to this. You know, butter is full of fat, which a rapidly growing infant needs, but eating butter all the time results in, quote, boxing out other important nutrients they need as well. Spokesperson for the Academy of Nutrition and Dietetics told us she recommends half a teaspoon to a teaspoon melted and then added to a puree. Or as they get older, you can drizzle oil or melted butter over cooked vegetables, she told us. We never say just give butter by itself, and it's not the only source of fat she would recommend. Avocados, hummus, fish, they are great sources of fat as well. And also, great foods to introduce. I'm Dr. Sanjay Gupta, helping you live a better life.

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0: Welcome back to the show. Fueled by Hattie B's hot chicken and selfishness. You're just going to play wheel theme songs all day because you've won?
1: I don't know if I've won.
0: I think you've won.
1: At what cost?
0: Robert was getting a little, what's the word, self-conscious, perhaps? Because he received just a little bit of negative feedback in the YouTube chat.
1: I thought they liked me.
0: From, how many people? Were there three? Were there four?
1: I think it was five.
0: that were yelling at us, apparently. I don't have the YouTube chat up, but were yelling at us, apparently. Talk sports! What sports, you idiot? And you want to talk about the Pistons getting blown out by the Cavs last night? You're really invested in that game, are you?
2: We got a game 7 tonight.
0: Yeah.
2: Buffalo looking to go. That place is going to go insane.
0: Yeah, that
2: if
0: would
2: they
0: be cool.
2: Get through to the conference finals. And NBA conference finals action starts tonight.
0: Yes. So there are sports, yes. But like sports that people in any world in this city would tell us that they care about. I don't know. I mean, it's a fun thing to watch. But you're not asking us to break down the Sabres and the Cavs, I think, today. So, yes, we can have a little fun with that. If those are the kind of people that are hanging out in the chat, I think those five people can go away. It's going to be okay. We do have some level of discussion around the NFL's Accelerator program. So, were you familiar with the NFL's Accelerator program prior to reading this Jeremy Fowler update,
2: call it? Yeah, of course.
0: So, the principle of this, at least when it was theorized, right? These things have evolved, some devolved, over the course of several years, was to give candidates who may not have the opportunity to get in front of NFL ownership with regularity, in front of NFL ownership. It is a big part, and some people may push back on this because it did not go well with Rand Carthon, but Rand Carthon also participated in the Accelerator program. You know who thought the Accelerator program was a very important thing, Lucas? You already brought him up once today. Coach Dave McGinnis was a huge part of the Accelerator program. When we would go up to Combine, he would take meetings with people. He would help not train, but coach people on the way to handle the Accelerator program. And it was, for many people, a good thing. Especially, again, I don't want to get into the political side of diversity, equity, and inclusion as it relates to the NFL. There are people who are doing that already, and the NFL is managing it. But there are situations that are not entirely equitable as far as the hiring practices go. It's not even about the racial component of things. It's just about who has access to the most power in the room, and should there be more equitable access for ease if it leads to a broader and better pool of candidates. Yes? We agree that that is the purpose.
2: Yes.
0: We agree that that is not a political situation. It's just widening the pool of potential people where there may be better candidates. Maybe there's not, but you might find out through the Accelerator program. So the latest reporting on this is that the NFL is now tinkering with the Accelerator program. Adam Schefter reported it as revamped. So Jeremy Fowler actually did the reporting here. Adam Schefter just publicized it. The NFL's revamped Accelerator program features several notable head coaching and general manager candidates, and even a head coach from 2025. The program created in 2022 with the intention of increasing diversity in leadership roles, but paused in 2025, returns at the NFL owners meetings Monday and Tuesday in Orlando, Florida. Among the notable names in the 34-person pool obtained by ESPN are Chargers offensive coordinator Mike McDaniel, who was just recently an NFL head coach. Mike McDaniel is also a minority, for what it's worth. So there are ways that you can justify this if you wanted to, but not in the ways that it should be. Mike McDaniel has had opportunities. He's a very public figure. Mike McDaniel's not going to have a hard time getting interviews, getting coverage, getting additional, if this goes well in LA, opportunities. It said the program shifted focus from high potential candidates to senior level executives and coaches more aligned with head coach and general manager readiness. So now they are, after widening the pool with the intention of finding better candidates, they are now shrinking the pool to people like Mike McDaniel who have already done these jobs, who already have access to this. Lucas, to me, this is not in the spirit of the rule, or it's in the spirit of the program, what the program is intended to help, which is a good thing that it was intended to help. In fact, I think it works to the opposite. I think it gives them the opportunity to be more exclusive. And that's not what this should be. Maybe people think that's a larger political statement. I really don't. I'm talking about the pool of candidates that you can pull from in the NFL. Because we agree, a lot of people who get hired aren't very good at these jobs in the way that it was being done before the accelerator program existed. At least from my estimation. You guys may push back on that or think differently.
2: Yeah, it is interesting to see a guy like Mike McDaniel who...
0: Come on.
2: Like, what are we accelerating for him, right? Like, what is this accelerating for Mike McDaniel?
0: Literally getting head coaching interviews this cycle.
2: Who was considered to be one of the best coordinator hires of the cycle and is very, very regarded highly as an offensive mind in the NFL. And I think we will all be surprised if he's not a head coach again, especially if this stint with the Chargers goes well with Justin Herbert. So it kind of seems to defeat the purpose a little bit.
0: Well, and here is, and again, I assure you, I am not trying to have a political discussion around this, but I did reach out to somebody who would have knowledge of the situation on this to help me understand why are they doing this now? And the way that it was explained to me is that they are trying to avoid President Trump's oversight here, essentially, because the NFL, as we've talked about, is currently being sued in the state of Florida over the Rooney Rule. I'm sure people have seen this clip. Again, these are political figures operating in the sports space, infringing into the sports space. I'm trying to keep it a sports conversation, but this does directly impact the infrastructure of the sport. So you'll forgive me if it feels any kind of political. It's just where we are right now, who's in office, and things that are going on with pro football. But it's not the thing that they are being sued over, Lucas, is the Rooney Rule. And what is the Rooney Rule?
2: That teams have to interview, what is it, two or more minority candidates?
0: Right.
2: Yeah.
0: This is trying to create a broader hiring pool. This is nothing to do with minority hiring as I can see it. Like, the accelerator program is not specifically minority based or there to favor minorities in the way that the Rooney Rule is expressly designed to. So the NFL is giving them something here that looks optically like they're paring down on the DEI stuff to maybe avoid litigation in Florida. I think that's crazy. Anyway, 615-737-1045. We can get back to Nashville SC, who is winning at a very high rate despite battling through a number of injuries, and also have a World Cup conversation as we are how many days away?
2: 23
0: days away from the World Cup. I'm Buck Rising. It's 104.5 The Zone.
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11: 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The report found a shift from the iPad kid era to now, when parents are actually more interested interested in real-world adventures and hands-on activities. 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These things don't grow automatically, but are built through lived experience. 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
2: 11 o'clock. Good morning from the Circa Sports at the Mint Kentucky Downs Studio. I'm Lucas Panzeca. NFL owners are voting at this Tuesday's Spring League meeting on the 2030 Super Bowl host. According to NFL Network, Nashville is expected to be named the host at the new Nissan Stadium. Last night, Hani Mukhtar scored a hat trick as Nashville SC beat LAFC 3-2 to rise to the top of the MLS standings. Mukhtar scoring his 99th, 100th, and 101st career Nashville goals as Nashville sealed its 101st win as an MLS club. Tonight in the Stanley Cup playoffs, Sabres and Canadiens facing off in Game 7 of the Eastern Conference semifinals. Winner moves on to face Carolina. Puck drop in Buffalo is at 6:30. Meanwhile, conference finals getting underway tonight in the NBA. Last night, the Cavs beat the Pistons in Game 7 to move on to the Eastern Conference Finals, where they will take on the Knicks. But first, the action begins tonight in the West. Game 1 between Spurs and Thunder in Oklahoma City. Tip-off at 7:30. 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
6: The World Cup is 23 days away. Nashville SC, not participating in the World Cup. Though, how many players from Nashville SC are expected to participate in the World Cup for various clubs?
2: It's likely to be
6: or
2: one.
6: National teams, I guess, not clubs.
2: Yeah. So Patrick Yazbek, who is an Australian international, is having the best season of his career. He went down with a quad injury in pregame warmups before the second leg at Tigres in Mexico. It seems doubtful now, which is just gutting for him because that just felt like a once-in-a-lifetime opportunity. Rubens Pasias was not included on the Haitian national team roster that came out. Ahmed Kassem, who was born in Sweden but is of Iraqi descent, just switched his international allegiance with FIFA from Sweden to Iraq, and there's a lot of buzz around him being a part of the Iraqi national team. So right now, it seems like Ahmed Kassem has the best chance to represent Nashville at the World Cup.
6: Okay, so 23 days from the World Cup. Robert, we have established that if Lucas was not here, that he would not care about the World Cup. Accurate?
7: Yeah.
6: Okay.
7: Yeah.
6: I enjoy the World Cup. I'm not, like, I don't have a club one way or the other. I'm rooting for Egypt's not in it.
2: Yeah, they are.
6: Are they? Okay, I'm in.
7: Well,
6: all right. I'm good.
7: Is Indiana in the playoffs?
2: Get your Mo Salah jersey. What are you doing?
7: Yes, I mean, Rebuck would wear it.
6: He's the only recognizable Egyptian soccer superstar, right?
2: Yeah. Right now, yeah. They're in a group with Belgium, Iran, and New Zealand. Like, they could get out of that group.
6: Ooh, okay. I'm in. I'll wear my flag.
7: You wouldn't be caught dead wearing a Salah jersey.
6: No, it's not. It's not spelled the same. It is spelled the same. Mo Salah and Robert Salah.
2: No, Mo spells it A-H.
7: Oh, you'd be safe.
6: Okay, we're good.
2: Not E-H.
6: Good.
7: Is there a game we could play, like World Cup participant or something? Like when you were saying those names, like I would not be able to be distinguished that between like a famous someone else from a foreign country.
6: You did not know who Mo Salah was?
7: I didn't know. Who was the first one you said? It was like Hookspur or something.
6: No, he's talking about Nashville SC players.
2: Ahmed Kassem?
7: The one before that.
2: Rubens Pasias?
7: Rubens Pasias, yes.
2: That's a great name. Yeah.
7: I would not know Rubens Pasias was a World Cup participant or drink from the country that you're saying he's from.
6: From East Nashville Bar?
7: Yes. Hey, can you get me, anybody want anything? I'm getting drinks. Yeah, could I get a Rubens Pasias on the rocks?
6: Ooh, what would that has to be something with maybe rum? Maybe tequila?
7: Maybe both.
6: The World Cup is not going to interest Robert. I am interested.
2: We're going to drag Robert to some watch parties. It's going to be a time.
6: Well, yeah. I think that, you know, to take him somewhere where there's booze, he doesn't have to pay attention or care about what's going on to enjoy himself.
7: Okay, is Ireland in it?
2: No.
7: Okay. who would be my World Cup team then?
6: The U.S.
2: Yeah. I mean, what do you mean?
7: Don't they stink? Don't they stink, though? I want to root for somebody good.
6: Well, and that's the thing that we need to talk about.
7: Is Qatar good?
6: No.
7: The Korean Republic, are they good?
6: I would be more comfortable morally for you rooting for Korea.
2: You are going to root for the United States of America in the World Cup that the United States is hosting. What are we even talking about
6: right
2: here?
6: But he's right. They stink.
7: U.S. Right? is good, but they're not like the number one exporter of potassium. Like, that's Uzbekistan, not
2: potassium.
7: So, okay, is Uzbekistan good? I want to be a stan for Uzbekistan.
2: They're not. There's a lot of minnows in this World Cup. They expanded it to include the Uzbekistans and Curacao and Cape Verde of the world.
6: Every tournament of consequence in the world.
2: Seems that way.
6: So my question with this is because Lucas joked kind of that it was life or death, the World Cup. And, very quickly, we all realized he's not joking. For me, it is a casual thing, but I'm going to enjoy it. It's a fun thing every year. Every summer, certainly. The fact that the last one was in November was just such a bummer for us in the middle of the sports calendar because you can't really pay attention to it. And so I wonder, because I was reading this tweet from our buddy Chris Childers, who does the college football show over on Sirius XM. And he had said, is it me or is there just zero buzz for the World Cup? There were many that thought hosting in 2026 was going to create incredible momentum for soccer in the United States moving forward. It's like only a few weeks away, 23 days, as we mentioned, I had parenthetically, and I feel like nobody cares. Absolutely nobody cares, he writes. Hashtag FIFA, hashtag World Cup. So I don't know if that's accurate because I don't know who Chris Childers is talking to. I know that I don't have a ton of friends who are diehard soccer fans, but I know that when the World Cup comes around, people will be interested, right? Especially if the U.S. has a case. Because what Robert's saying is accurate. The fact that they may suck is really killing us here as far as any positive momentum for national team pride. And I want to say that, national team pride necessarily, because I do think, like when the women were playing at an incredibly dominant level, I remember regularly going and watching women's World Cup games because they were just a wagon at every turn for multiple World Cups. The U.S. men have never achieved those heights in any sense of the imagination. So to say that there would lose momentum for national team pride maybe is not how I should categorize it, other than to say momentum for the sport and interest in the sport geographically, it would be huge. If the U.S., we didn't think that a lot of people, I think there is a stigma, Lucas, that they're dead on arrival.
2: The vibes are not great right now. I have no idea what to expect from the U.S. men's national team. They have not won a knockout round game in a World Cup since 2002 in South Korea and Japan. They co-hosted that World Cup. So that would be a massive step. The reality is there are five, maybe six countries that feel like could feasibly win the World Cup.
7: Name them.
2: England, which they're going to choke, but you have to put them in there. France.
6: It's coming home, I heard.
2: Yeah, so they say. Spain. I believe Portugal should absolutely be in there. Argentina and Brazil. To me, those are the six that can feasibly win this World Cup. And for the rest of the countries, everybody has their different sort of barometers for success. The Iraqi national team has not been in a World Cup since 1986. If they can get a goal or a result in the group stage, Iraq is going to be partying in the streets. It's kind of the beautiful thing about it. For a lot of countries, one win at the World Cup is everything. And for others, like the United States, the baseline is get out of the group.
6: Yeah.
2: And then can you do something? Can you win a group or a knockout round game or two? We'll see. But to Chris Childers' tweet, I think FIFA took a lot for granted. Just sort of people that are very out of touch and said, okay, we're going to the United States. Everything's big in the United States. They make things big. They have money over there. And then they took it all the way to the extreme where everything has been gouged in excess, just absolutely out of control. The prices for games, for transportation, these FIFA fan fests are basically these set up parties with giant screens that they set up in every host city outside of the stadiums have always been free. Now they're trying to charge for them. All sorts of things that they kind of just said, no, Americans have money, we'll be good. And Americans are saying, okay, like maybe we could pay for this stuff, but we also know when we're just straight up being taken advantage of.
6: Also, we got into a war that has just wrecked. I don't want to say it's wrecked the economy because the economy actually is surprisingly good. It's just the price of things are just dreadful everywhere. No matter what it is, groceries, gas, all these different things. Like, economically, it's not. At least the market doesn't seem to be shifting as violently as it was.
2: Yeah.
6: But again.
2: But the just unfiltered, unbridled, obvious extreme greed from FIFA has just hung over this World Cup, where they prop it up like, oh, it's a celebration of the world's game and the world coming together. But how many people are you excluding with these marks to go to a game and sit in the nosebleeds for $1,500? So that has put a damper on it, I must say. And I've had to kind of put blinders up on that stuff and recognize that it sucks. And there may be stadiums that are not full in this World Cup because people are saying, no, we're not going to pay for that. And I don't think FIFA cares. I think FIFA's going to hit their mark. And we'll proceed and we'll see how it looks. But I've got blinders up and I'm just saying, no, I'm very excited. I love it. This is every 4 years.
6: No, I know.
2: But I count down to this.
6: I know.
2: It's in the country that I live in. So once the games start and get rolling, I think it's one of those things that is the average American fan like reading up all the previews and talking about it leading up
6: like
2: to it.
6: Like they might a college football's preview season magazine or something like that.
2: But I think once the games start and watch parties are happening, people just are all in. They love what it's like the Olympics, man, with hockey. People were all in, right? Nobody was like previewing the Winter Olympic hockey tournament other than big time hockey fans.
6: But what's the difference? We were excellent in men's and women's.
2: Yes.
6: We were excellent. Like it was unavoidable.
2: Yeah.
6: If the U.S. was some middling team, it's not just that the thing was happening. It's that we were good.
2: Yeah.
6: Right. So I think that, man, it is disappointing because I think FIFA is such a larger organization than any of the domestic sports leagues that we would talk about. There's so much more under the FIFA umbrella. So many more, you know, dirty political discourses, actually political discourses to, you know, the thing would not be in Qatar if it wasn't for dirty politics.
2: It's in Saudi Arabia in 2034.
6: Oh, yeah. I mean, the U.S. is as guilty as anybody on some of this stuff and not on some of this stuff. You know what I mean? But I do think that they are a rock and a hard place to hear you describe the idea.
7: Were you making a joke between a rock in a hard place?
6: No.
2: Oh.
6: No, I was not.
2: I love how Robert's brain works.
6: It was instantaneous, too. Like, what triggers in your head when people just say things, and then it's a fascinating watch.
7: And sometimes I'll see words and just be like, oh, you could do this with that. Like, and I'll be like, oh, if you took this off, that would be this word.
2: But the 1994 World Cup in the United States was a smash hit, right?
6: But we were good.
2: It got out of the group. Like, that is success. It has been success United States.
6: I think if you polled the average, again, American sports fan, not the average soccer American sports fan, that they would say, no, they're not going to make it out of the group. The U.S. is no good.
2: Yeah, no, going into that 94 World Cup, there were zero expectations for the U.S. men's national team. And
6: the best place to exist.
2: They beat a contender at that time in Colombia in the group stage. They got out of the group, and that was success. And it did create a lot of momentum for the sport. MLS was created less than 2 years later. But I think a lot of that was taken for granted going into 2026, thus the crazy prices, which was not a factor in 1994. Everything was very reasonable from what I am told. It was a year before I was born. But a lot was taken for granted, I think. And the expectation level is absolutely higher for the U.S. men's national team. And we don't have a ton of confidence going in because we just don't really know where this team is right now. I don't know a ton about their identity. We have a big name manager in Mauricio Pochettino that's managed some of the biggest clubs and biggest names in European and world soccer at the helm. So it's kind of like, okay, I guess we'll just, you know, Jesus take the wheel here. Hopefully he knows what he's doing. But it could go one of two ways. To me, it's going to be extreme one way or another for the U.S. It's either going to be a crash out and an epic disaster, or they're going to figure it out because they are a talented team. And they're going to get out of the group and, you know, make some noise in the knockout round, which would be success for the U.S. men's national team and would be success, to be clear, for the majority of nations in this World Cup.
6: I just can't get over the calculation of being okay with empty stadiums because Americans, yeah, they have money.
2: I mean, I'm telling you.
6: For a sport that America has famously, you know, had a casual interest in unless we are excellent.
2: I don't think FIFA cares. Which I really
6: is
2: don't.
6: So disappointing. I think, and that was my larger point. Like FIFA's so much bigger, but like they are just the most broken thing.
2: It's the most corrupt
6: sports leagues go.
2: It's the most corrupt sporting organization in the history of the planet. Right? Like that's not up for debate.
6: Not
2: you know.
6: Even close.
2: And the best part is they're a nonprofit. But I think FIFA, if you...
6: I mean, the NFL, mm-hmm. the NFL has some nonprofit protections, which is crazy.
2: I think if you present FIFA with two options, say, you hit this mark financially, but some of those stadiums don't look so good, as opposed to you get a little below that mark, but man, the fans, the real fans are at these games.
6: No,
2: I think they're taking the former. I really do. I just don't think they care. They can say they care, but none of their actions have indicated that.
6: Well, that's people who don't care. I mean, you have people in these leagues and these roles, right? You have people. And by the way, a lot of times it's their job to care more about the bottom line than it is about the actual sport itself. And I know Pate talks about this a lot with college football. Like, find people who care more about college football than the people who are currently making decisions on behalf of college football, right? As opposed to, you know, basically coming into this thing trying to maximize profits like a corporation. And a lot of them are. So I get it. There's a balance here. We don't live in a fantasy world where these things don't have to make the kind of money that they make or aren't capable of making the kind of money that they make, which is just outrageous wealth. Anyway, 615-737-1045 is how you jump in the meantime. Let's talk about the Nashville Super Bowl a little more because that has continued to be reported. The NFL ownership will vote on it in their meetings in Florida this week. An announcement is expected very soon. In fact, the vote, I believe, is tomorrow. And so we will talk about what the Nashville Super Bowl means coming up next.
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17: You and I have never met, but I'm willing to bet that there is something you would like to do, but you feel like you can't, that it's too hard, that you don't deserve it. A colleague of mine recently told me about this new book called Brave Shift, 30 Mindset Changes to Transform Your Life. It's written by a woman named Michelle Carrer. Carrer says the one thing most people forget when they set a goal is to attach a reason to it. Having that reason is big, because when you don't want to do something that's necessary to reach your goal, you can go back to your reason to find the motivation you need. Try to frame your goal as something you want to achieve, as opposed to being a bad part of yourself that you want to change. That will make you more likely to succeed, as will asking for help. All of us need it, and it makes people feel good to help you achieve your goals. I'm Dr. Sanjay Gupta, helping you live a better life.
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8: There's something I'd like to talk to you about today, something that's been circulating on the internet that's become a real problem. Deep fake videos of me endorsing products that I've never even heard of and I have no relationship with whatsoever. Let me tell you clearly, these videos are scams. They are designed to take your money. Now, a couple things you should keep in mind. If something sounds too good to be true, it probably is. When you look at these videos, if they don't seem natural, if there's something off about them, the audio or the video, it's probably AI generated. And if you come across something that does pique your interest, see if you can find evidence of it from other sources. I promise you this, if I discover something incredible that you need to know about, I'm going to talk about it somewhere that you can easily find, not on some shady social media site. I'm Dr. Sanjay Gupta, helping you live a better life.

0: So it's officially unofficial that Nashville will host the Super Bowl in 2030 in the new Nissan Stadium. So naturally, the next question that we turn to, welcome back to the show, fueled by Hattie B's Hot Chicken. We know Hattie B's will be around in 2030 in that East Nashville location.
1: And beyond. And forever. Yes. Hattie B's forever.
0: I keep driving by that East Nashville spot on Gallatin. There's some pretty cool things in the works there. Stay tuned.
1: They're probably like, who is this creature that keeps patrolling our property?
0: The man
2: on
0: the street.
2: How's it going over there, fellas?
0: Just checking in.
2: Yeah, this place is starting to look like what it's going to look like. Are you guys hanging drywall?
1: Is there anybody in the audience who would understand that joke?
0: No.
2: No, just us.
1: Okay,
0: that's okay. So the natural question is, can and will the Titans be Super Bowl contenders by 2030? And what would that process look like over the course of the next 4 years? What would that mean for Cam Ward, for Robert Saleh? What has to happen in the next 4 years for the Titans to legitimately have an opportunity to play in the Super Bowl that's hosted here in Music City?
1: So 4 seasons from now, including the upcoming season.
0: 26, 27, 28, and 29.
1: Okay.
0: Nashville will host the Super Bowl that happens in February of 2030.
1: Right. Well, Cam would have to be healthy. Like, it would have to be a situation where they have properly supported him, first and foremost, where he hasn't gone through one of these crash courses, because by that time, Cam Ward's fifth-year option would be what?
0: What's the fifth-year option for a quarterback now? What is C.J. Stroud?
1: It would be 29. So 2029 would be Cam Ward's fifth-year option. So Cam Ward, I think, would have to be a second contract quarterback at minimum. Not just like, all right, we'll figure it out. Not like Trevor Lawrence or us, and what else are we going to do type situation. He would have to be a bona fide player worthy of an extension. By the time they get to, you know, he would be on a second contract, essentially, by the time we get to 2030. So, huge component around Cam. They cannot afford to, what set them back consistently? It's been the roster decisions that have sandbagged them for years and that compound, right? Because they had gotten into this hole under John, dug themselves into a hole. I don't want to say they grifted off of 2019 for a while, but they survived off the 2019 draft class for a longer than they probably should have, right? For as many of those players as they hit on. And that bought them a little bit of grace while Isaiah washed out and Traylon washed out and Caleb Farley washed out. And that's just the first round guys, right? You're talking about Dylan Radins of the world and all these other failed draft picks. Even the guys who worked out but weren't second contract players here. Like, was Roger McCreary a good player? I think he's a

0: on.
1: Because if the Titans are on a Super Bowl trajectory over the course of the next 2 to 3 years, that stands to reason Brian Daboll will not still be the offensive coordinator here in 2030, right? No. Like, if that's the path that they're on, then Daboll, who was in the running for some head coaching jobs this past offseason, will likely have landed another head coaching gig by that time. So what does that sort of, how sustaining will the offensive side of Robert Saleh's coaching staff be? That, to me, might be the biggest question. I mean, there's Cam Ward, and can he take that leap and be the franchise quarterback and hit on draft picks? All of those questions. But what does Robert Saleh's coaching staff on the offensive side of the ball look like in 2030?
0: And what is, I mean, because the whole thing behind Rob, at least part of the thing behind hiring Robert Saleh, was that he had allegedly pitched them on some kind of succession plan in a post-Daboll world where they would have options that were reliable to be future play callers, or at least a future play caller for the franchise. But again, 2030, the Super Bowl in 2030 is a long way away.
1: Yeah. Shea Tierney kind of feels like one of those guys for Saleh, the quarterback's coach.
0: Robert, do you want to do some Big J journalism for the combine without, you know, telling everybody where you heard things on Shea Tierney, or were you not paying attention to that point?
2: I was paying attention, but you can do it.
0: Mm. Not a lot of great feedback around Shea Tierney from his previous stop. But that's Brian Daboll's boy, right? So I'm not saying that that's like the next Todd Downing type of situation. But just because he gets Brian Daboll's stamp of approval does not mean that he is going to be the best possible option. And I don't know what the succession plan. We've talked about Luke Stocker, who's currently the tight ends coach. I don't know if Luke, I think Luke would like to, at some point, continue to advance his coaching career, potentially become a play caller. There have been many, many coaches, offensive coordinators in particular, that have gone through that path, not just because he played the position, but have gone through the path of tight ends coach because it touches every part of the offense. So could that be viable? Possibly. We have no idea. It's a lot of unknowns. But the thing that is most important to the trajectory of this franchise and any level of Super Bowl contention beyond coaching attrition and whatever is Cam has to be good. Cam has to be a quarterback that we consider capable of winning a Super Bowl.
1: Cam has to be the man.
0: Cam has to be the man. He has to be able to survive. And this is the thing that Mahomes, Andy Reid gets a lot of credit, but I just don't think he gets enough credit for just how much more viable that makes it for Pat. I mean, think about what it is to have, is he going to have Andy Reid his entire career as a play caller? I mean, Andy Reid may retire and then Patrick Mahomes.
1: That's the only thing that you could see.
0: I mean, just think about the coaching staff. They haven't lost Spagnuolo.
1: How old could Andy Reid? That would be insane.
0: Andy Reid could continue to coach. I think he's younger. He's considerably younger than Pete Carroll, isn't he?
1: He's 68, so he's not not considerably. He's 6 years younger. Pat Mahomes, who is 30.
0: Ooh, Andy Reid.
1: It's gonna be tight.
0: What if
1: could Andy still be coaching at 78 when Pat's 40 years old?
0: What if Pat's like, hey, or Andy's like, hey, Pat, I think I'm done. He's gonna be like, all right, I'm good. We did enough. We got enough done here. We made enough money. We won enough rings. I'm good.
1: Yeah. Oh man, how long is Pat Mahomes gonna go?
0: It would be curious, right? Because it just depends on how much he loves it, right? How much he wants to continue to compete. Because he doesn't have to keep playing.
1: He turns 31. God, he is like he's a month older than me. Oh, that makes me so sad.
0: Yes, yes. And so, but that's such, I don't want to say it's an under-discussed topic with Mahomes, but I feel like we almost attribute so much individual greatness to Mahomes that you would say he would be able to survive in any situation when you very much don't know that. Right?
1: We haven't seen him, quote unquote, survive in every situation.
0: Which is such an anomaly. Like,
1: this past season.
0: It's different even than, and I know Josh Allen is going through change here for the first time as a head coach or with a head coach situation. So we'll see what happens with Josh Allen. But even Josh Allen has had considerably more turnover than Patrick Mahomes has as a player while still being, I think, I don't want to say on equal footing because obviously Pat has won more. As a winner, Patrick Mahomes is the greater player. As athletes, as competitors, I think of Allen and Mahomes and Lamar almost on the exact same plane. I really do.
1: Yeah. Yeah, I think so. That's a poll. Will Pat Mahomes ever have a coach other than Andy Reid in the NFL?
0: But like, Robert, how many different OCs has Lamar had? Is it just been Greg Roman and then Munkin?
2: He had Marty Morningweg his rookie year. Greg Roman, The

0: Todd Monken, and then this year with young dude.
1: And Declan Doyle. Burrow even has had some level of turnover, right? Because Callahan got hired away.
2: Yep.
1: There has to be stability around the coaching staff. That's so hard to do. And we're talking
2: about. But Mahomes has had turnover, but in the same way that Burrow has had turnover. Like, yeah, Callahan got hired away. That's Zach Taylor's offense.
1: Yeah.
2: Right? Like, sure. Eric Bieniemy and Matt Nagy. Mahomes has had different coordinators. It's Andy Reid, though.
1: Right.
2: It's different for a player like.
1: And we're talking about a Hall of Fame coach, not Zach Taylor.
2: Right. But it's different for a player like Josh Allen playing for a defensive coach or a Lamar Jackson playing for a CEO head coach.
1: Yeah, so I mean, Cam is going to have to be one of those kind of guys, right? That we're talking about for him to keep them in a Super Bowl window. Because at that point, you could have roster attrition from guys who may or may not make it to second contracts. You may be talking about coaching staff attrition on multiple fronts, right? You could go through two coordinators before you get to the 2030 Super Bowl, so the 2029 season. You could have multiple situations in which you've changed coordinators. If you're Cam Ward, that seems like the fastest way to, one, it's a sign of success if people start getting hired away. I think Dable might get hired away whether Cam is successful or not, especially if things may trend in the wrong direction. For whatever reason, I think Dable could get another job. The rest of that, man, like, you can't afford to start over at the quarterback position and keep things on track, because it would, how much more enjoyable would it be to talk about the idea of the Titans doing what the Bucs did a couple years ago, or what the Niners could have done, almost did, this year, right? Niners were very close to hosting a Super Bowl. Bucs with Brady got to host a Super Bowl. They weren't technically the home team, I think, Brady and the Bucs, if I remember correctly. But, like, that would be an insane topic of conversation if the Titans just finally got their act together and could sustainably do the kind of things that they have done, but not for several years at this point. And certainly don't. I don't know how much turnover has to have before you regain trust in them being able to do it, but it's just such a we'll see proposition.
2: Who is more important for the Titans' Super Bowl chances in 2030? Whose success is more important, Robert Saleh or Cam Ward?
1: Oh, Cam.
2: Yeah.
1: Right? Like, because if the quarterback is good enough, you'll find a coach that wants to coach him. Saleh wanted the job, I mean, as early as October, people were talking about Robert Saleh and head coaching opportunities. And Tennessee, obviously, having fired their coach before anybody did, was available. I mean, what is even the argument for Saleh?
2: You know, there's
1: Robert Saleh would have to become something he has never been in his career.
2: What?
1: I mean, an above average coach. An above average head coach. He's definitely an above average coordinator. He would have to be an above average head coach for the first time in his career. He's never been better than 7-10. He's never made the postseason. Robert Saleh, I mean, for Robert Saleh to have an outsized impact over the quarterback, I don't even know what that looks like. He would have to be the second coming of, like, Mike McDonald.
2: Yeah, obviously, if we have a negative sort of answer on Cam Ward as a franchise quarterback by 2030, then your chances to be a Super Bowl contender in 2030 are almost shot.
1: Yeah, you got to find out before then, buddy. You got to find out, like, now.
2: Barring, like, a Sam Darnold-esque quarterback falling in your lap, and you've got a great infrastructure and a great defense like the Seahawks had last year, and Darnold kind of slotted in there perfectly, didn't have to be Superman the whole way, and they end up hoisting the Lombardi trophy. But yeah, no, the quicker path to Super Bowl contention in 2030 is that your number one overall pick at quarterback hits and plays to that level.
1: 615-737-1045 is the number. So if the expectation, if they are trending in the right direction, yeah, they better be contending far before the 2029 season. I mean, that's three seasons after this one. Like, you have to, people are going to get fired and I'm not saying like Mike Borgonzi or Robert Saleh or anything like that, but there are going to be changes if they're not meaningfully competitive this year.
2: Yeah. We can say these things and, you know, it's sports talk radio, but a lot of it is also such a fool's errand, right? Because we can sit here and say, yeah, they better be ramping up towards that. But did the Bengals really ramp up before getting to the Super Bowl? They were terrible.
1: Second year.
2: And then Joe Burrow was Joe Burrow, despite, you know, a leaky offensive line, and they get to the Super Bowl, right? Did the Titans ramp up in the way that we thought they would? when they got the closest they've been to a Super Bowl since reaching the Super Bowl.
1: Oh, I mean, yes, but Marcus,
2: Did we all predict that the Titans would almost reach a Super Bowl by trading for Ryan Tannehill?
1: No, that's not how I viewed it going into that season. That season was, this is a roster good enough to compete with the best in the AFC. The question is, can Marcus do it? And Marcus couldn't. And they had the failsafe beat in. It wasn't necessarily like the ramp up roster wise was there for sure. It was just, can Marcus do it? And then they had the break glass in case of emergency situation.
2: I'd say you see teams reach the Super Bowl.
1: I think Tannehill was part of the ramp up.
2: Sure, for that one season.
1: Yeah.
2: But when
1: not for that one season. They were in it in 2020. They were in it in 2021.
2: Oh, I'm talking about just getting to the AFC championship game. Like, if we...
1: Well, yeah, but, I mean, there's so many different factors as far as, like, a deep playoff run, but, like, ramping up to contention, like, going into a season, looking at a roster, be like, okay, they have done the appropriate things to make sure that they contend again.
2: But we just got a text saying this much. Like, if we were to project out around this time of Marcus Mariota's career, what would it take for the Titans to be Super Bowl contenders in 2019? What would we be saying? We'd be saying, well, Mariota better be the man, right? But that's not what happened. Mariota wasn't the man in 2019. It was the cast-off quarterback that you traded for from Miami. So my only point is, it feels like NFL teams that either get to or win Super Bowls here in the last decade or so, or whatever amount of time you want to assign to it, it happens as much in the most unpredictable of ways as it does in the most predictable of ways, if that makes sense, right? You have the Chiefs, who got their first-round quarterback hit on maybe the most talented player we've seen, baby goat, as they call him, and...
1: No, that's Mendoza.
2: The Super Bowls come after that. We also see teams like the Bengals that somehow get to the Super Bowl a year after being dreadful in Joe Burrow's rookie season.
1: And the quarterback was just so much better than everything else on the roster. And Chase was a huge component of that.
2: Teams like the Seahawks that just put it all together and Sam Darnold gets there in the most perfect of timing and perfect of situations. Who the hell would have predicted the Super Bowl matchup of the 2025 season at any point leading into week one last year? Patriots and Seahawks with Sam Darnold. So it does have, like, we can sit here and try to map out what it would take, and it's very easy to map it out and say Cam Ward being a franchise quarterback, one of the best in the league.
1: Fair point.
2: But it also tends to happen in the most twisting and turning
1: ways that you think, right? Yeah. It's never as clean as all that. 615-737-1045. You can participate in the conversation if you would like to. Robert, how would you tease the next segment regarding your beloved John Harbaugh? Is he still your beloved?
0: Yeah, I love that dude.
1: Okay.
0: I could never hate John. Okay. John did a commencement speech this weekend. We'll listen to it.
1: Next.
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15: Sometimes you can tell a lot about what someone wants to do offline by looking at what they do online. Let me tell you about Pinterest's first parenting trend report. Pinterest is a huge platform. They have 600 million monthly users, 80 billion searches per month. The report found a shift from the iPad kid era to now, when parents are actually more interested in real-world adventures and hands-on activities. The Global Trends and Insights lead at Pinterest told us, families are thoughtfully designing childhoods rooted in creativity, intention, and meaningful experiences. One psychologist we spoke to said he sees this as a reflection of parents' desire to build core capacities in their children: resilience, curiosity, self-regulation, empathy. These things don't grow automatically, but are built through lived experience. I'm Dr. Sanjay Gupta, helping you live a better life.

0: Welcome back to the show. Fueled by Hattie B's Hot Chicken, the best hot chicken in the world. Who was your commencement address speaker when you graduated at Tennessee?
1: Larry Patrick, who owns a cluster of TV and radio stations kind of scattered around the greater Southeast region.
0: Okay.
1: Was not like a celebrity, but more of somebody in the industry.
0: Robert at ECU?
2: I have no idea. I didn't go to my big one. I just went to my class, the communication school one.
1: I really didn't want to go. I remember being like, can you just email me the diploma? Like, what are we doing? I got to sit here for like hours, read off every name.
0: Yeah, it was a long drawn out
1: thing. Same with high school too. I was like, I really got to go to my high school
0: was fun. I don't know. High school felt more fun. College, you're just viciously hungover from the night before. By the way, a lot of graduations this weekend around town. So a lot of people with graduating classes.
3: Congratulations to all involved.
0: Yes, absolutely. Well done.
2: Apparently, Pulitzer Prize winning author, military historian, and ECU alumnus Rick Atkinson delivered the 2016 commencement speech.
0: I'm pretty sure I've told you two who mine was because
2: Kid Rock,
0: Sage Steele.
1: Oh yeah,
0: which. Not nearly as polarizing in, when did I graduate? 2015, as she was.
1: She was on ESPN, right?
0: She was still at ESPN, yes, before she had, I don't know what she's doing now. I think she has like a YouTube channel. It's more politically driven than it is sports. But John Harbaugh cites lessons from his Ravens firing in a recent commencement address that he did at his alma mater. Robert, do you have a portion of it? Not the whole thing.
2: Yeah, I have a piece of it, apparently. I mean, it was pretty lengthy. Yeah. But I've got you the first minute where he mentions the lessons that he learned.
0: Yeah.
4: There's going to be tough times. They're going to show up, too. You might get a call with some bad news. Maybe about your job. Maybe they'll tell you they don't want you anymore. Time to move on. It happens. In those moments, I hope you'll find resilience and that you'll be able to rejoice in all the good you still have and all the people who still care for you, that you'll come to understand that there is a great opportunity on the next horizon of your life and that you can still walk together into every uncertain future with the people you love. I've learned some really important things about success, great lessons. I'd like to share one with you. It's a superpower, really. It's about the amazing power of caring and encouragement. Have you heard of those? All right? And the incredible blessing that follows. About 25 years ago, I took the time and made an intention to tell a little child how special they must be for their dad to bring them out to practice that day. They were visiting a summer practice. I saw a big smile light up a little face, and it kind of surprised me. Since then, all those years ago, I've encouraged our players to kind of get on the...
2: Yada, yada, yada.
0: Oh, okay.
2: It is a superpower.
0: Seems like a weird place to end it.
2: Well, it seemed a little cleaner in my head when I was listening to it, but I must have snagged off the tag. But I think it remains pretty obvious about how this guy could be a leader of men. Anyone who was disparaging John Harbaugh's
0: There's
2: name.
0: There's nothing he could have said at that podium that you wouldn't come back here and say,
1: no,
0: of course he could still be a leader of men.
2: That's not true. That's not true. John lives by philosophies that I also live by. If you treat people right and you are nice to people and you provide them comfort and support and help, then it will come back to help you.
0: How do you explain me then?
2: Because you don't do any of those things for anyone.
0: Yeah, but I'm still getting away with it.
2: Yeah, I don't think you're happy though.
0: Oh, I don't think that's true.
2: I think you're miserable.
1: I agree with Robert.
2: I think deep down inside you wish that you were able to turn that switch on, but you've made such a bed for yourself.
1: Yeah.
2: You've made such a nest that you have to sit up there like the angry, scorned eagle. How dare these rabbits play in my field? How dare they come down here and wear their children around and play around with them in the field? I think I'm going to have to disrupt this happy family.
1: Now you have to be an empty shell for the rest of your life, and pretty soon the walls are going to close in. But
0: John
1: Harbaugh.
0: As long as I'm light.
1: Very inspirational. Is that his alma mater, Miami of Ohio?
2: There you go. Yeah,
0: great old coaches, right? Who else is from there?
2: Him, Ben Roethlisberger, Brian Pillman. You guys familiar with the loose cannon?
1: No,
2: that's okay.
0: Are you?
2: Brian Pillman?
0: I just assumed.
2: Hollywood Blondes, Stone Cold Steve Austin's best tag team partner.
0: Making up a thing.
2: No, I would never. He's the only man to ever appear on the USA Channel and brandish a weapon on WWE programming.
0: Who's the worst person who's given a commencement address, I wonder. Like, worst famous person. Not in terms of them being a bad person, but, like, who's given the worst commencement address?
1: Harrison Butker's was pretty rough.
0: Oh, I never heard.
2: That's probably...
0: Is that where he went? That's where he started to gain infamy.
1: Yeah, he was like, don't pursue a career.
0: Oh, talking to women.
1: Just be a mother and a wife. Yes. Career? What career? Get back in the kitchen.
0: Basically Shiloh Sanders.
1: And the Chargers. Remember, because the Chargers took a shot at him on one of their Sims schedule release videos. They had Harrison Butker in the kitchen with an apron.
0: Sandwich, yeah. Harrison Butker, not ideal.
2: GQ.
0: Who the hell is picking Harrison Butker to be the commencement?
1: He literally got up there and tried to inspire women to get back in the kitchen.
0: Jesus.
1: So that's the worst one I've seen at a commencement. Again, commencement to people that are graduating that have just worked for years for a diploma to help build a career.
0: Your pre-law? It didn't matter. Your dental studies?
1: Career?
0: No worries.
1: You don't want a career.
0: You want a turkey on rye.
2: Yeah. Where's the gabagool? Dang it.
0: Oh. Where is that guy now? What's he doing? He's somewhere. He's not with the Chiefs anymore, is he?
2: Harrison Butker?
0: I thought they signed the Steelers kicker, the Chiefs. Boswell?
2: No, Boswell got an extension with the Steelers. Butker's still with Kansas City.
0: Oh, yeah. Okay. Very good.
2: He's still there.
1: Still a good kicker.
2: Proud. Proud kicker.
0: Proud something.
2: He's very proud of his wife.
0: Yeah. Yeah, I bet. Or else.
2: What she does. You think she works?
1: He would leave her if she did.
0: It would be hilarious if she did, and he's like taking it out like he's expressing his frustration for being bottled up at home on the stage.
1: She's not cooking every day.
0: He's trying to send a message, be like, wouldn't it be great if you came home after a hard day's work and there was dinner,
2: home cooked meal.
0: Oh God. 615-737-1045. Yeah, I would have liked Joe Buck instead of Sage Steele. I'd say it's just because I don't know. I think Joe Buck's cooler than Sage Steele.
2: Nothing personal. Who would be the best one?
0: At Indiana?
2: For Lucas. If you got to pick Tennessee, yeah. If you got to pick.
0: Ooh, that's a fun game.
2: It'd probably be Dolly.
1: Jim Wyatt.
2: Ooh.
0: But he's an alumni.
1: He's a Tennessee alum.
0: But he's not a Tennessee fan.
1: I don't care. Jim would inspire me. That's who I wish I had.
0: He's the only person I know that went to that school that just does not think anything of them.
2: It would still be great.
0: Athletically, I'm sure he has a lot of respect for professors.
1: Jim Wyatt or Teresa Walker, esteemed graduates of
0: kiss ass
1: UT journalism. Teresa Walker will be in studio with us tomorrow, by the way, 12:20.
2: She texted me on, what was it, Thursday or Friday? We were at the golf course. Was that Thursday? She asked that I never sing on the show again. So I'll have to sing for Teresa when she comes in.
1: She'll tell it like it is, too.
0: Yeah, she's not always right, but she'll definitely tell you. So yours would be, actually, Jimmy?
1: That'd be awesome.
0: I'm not saying that Jimmy wouldn't do great. I think Jimmy would crush. I think Jimmy would also be like, what do you mean, me?
1: No, I mean, there's plenty.
0: I feel like most Tennessee people would say Peyton.
2: People are saying Feinbaum. You would want Feinbaum to take calls. It's like, I'm glad to be here at Tennessee's commencement. We're going to take some calls. Yes, SEC Bob, what do you have to say?
1: Yeah. Yeah. Feinbaum ripping Lane Kiffin would do well at UT commencement. Oh, man. Speech.
0: Robert?
2: For ECU, Sandra Bullock, even though she doesn't really.
1: She's an ECU alum?
2: She is. She went to undergrad there, and then she was not accepted into their master's acting program, so she kind of shuns them. Huh. Yeah, all of ours either dislike.
0: Good, hold a grudge.
2: All of ours either dislike ECU or they are problematic. Vince McMahon probably can't give a commencement speech. Linda McMahon, maybe some people would enjoy that.
1: They're ECU grads?
2: Yes.
1: Dude, this is blowing my mind.
0: That is actually nuts. Hey. How do you have no money?
2: What do you mean have no money?
0: You have no money. As a program.
2: We're in the AAC. We have plenty of money. We lead everybody in stadium attendance. What are you talking about? Don't be pocket watching, Mr. Newfound Wealth Indiana.
0: No, we've always had it.
1: Mr. Trust Fund over here. Don't be pocket watching his alma mater.
0: They've always had the money. It's just they didn't want to spend it on football because what? it would probably be Joe Buck, I think. Joe Buck, I feel like, would do a good commencement address.
2: Hey, okay. East Carolina generally ranks in the upper middle tier of the American Athletic Conference.
0: Of the AAC.
2: Yeah, yeah. That's so you're good. Poor. Yes. No, not anymore. No, we have Mr. Beast money.
0: Not yet.
2: Their annual, okay, listen to this. ECU reports annual athletic operating expenses is roughly around $55 to $63 million. How do you like that?
0: I don't. Super Bowl talk next.
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7: Getting your heart broken can be really rough. It'll happen to most of us at some point in our lives. It's not just an emotional experience, it's a physical one too. Often described as getting the wind knocked out of you, a knot in your stomach, trouble sleeping. I recently spoke about this with Dr. Yoram Yovel, a psychiatrist and neuroscientist. He was on my podcast, Chasing Life. Now, he told me heartbreak doesn't have to last forever. And while your inclination might be to withdraw, isolate, and shut down, it's often the opposite of what supports healing. One of the things that helps us the most is reconnecting to other people you love. And the reverse is also true, he said. If someone you care about is struggling, don't give up on them. You hold the power to comfort loved ones that are in deep physical or emotional distress. I'm Dr. Sanjay Gupta, helping you live a better life.
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11: 12:02, good afternoon from the Circa Sports at the Mint Kentucky Downs Studio. I'm Lucas Panzeca. NFL owners are voting at this Tuesday Spring League meeting on the 2030 Super Bowl host, according to NFL Network, and Nashville is expected to be named the host at the new Nissan Stadium. It should be official tomorrow. Hani Mukhtar scored a hat trick as Nashville SC beat LAFC 3-2 on Sunday night to rise to the top of the MLS standings. Mukhtar scoring his 99th, 100th, and 101st career Nashville goals as Nashville sealed its 101st win as an MLS club. PGA Championship, Aaron Rye won, closing it out on Sunday for his first career major. Also the first English player to win the PGA Championship in over 100 years. Stanley Cup playoffs. The Sabres and Canadiens face off tonight. It is Game 7 in the Eastern Conference semifinals. Winner takes on Carolina. Puck drop at 6:30 in Buffalo. Conference finals get underway today in the NBA. Yesterday, the Cavs beat the Pistons in Game 7. They move on to the Eastern Conference finals to face the Knicks. But tonight, it starts in the West. Game 1 between Spurs and Thunder in Oklahoma City. Tip off at 7:30. 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
13: Have a little news to start the noon hour, just as far as logistics go. The 2028, Robert, you said? The 2028 NFL Draft, apparently that has just come out. Who's reporting that? That it will be in Minnesota.
14: That is Adam Schefter.
13: Adam Schefter reporting that the 2028 NFL Draft will take place in Minnesota. So I wonder, as we talk about or get ready to talk about more implications of Nashville and a Super Bowl in 2030, I wonder if, and this is probably something I could ask somebody, is the NFL just taking the draft everywhere because they're not going to be able to take the Super Bowl everywhere? Like, has the draft now become a conciliatory situation? Minnesota's gotten a Super Bowl, for what it's worth. That's not why I'm saying that. But, like, you're not going to have a Super Bowl in Cleveland unless they get a dome, I guess. Even then, God, Cleveland Super Bowl. Blah.
11: I mean, has the NFL done the draft anywhere that just wouldn't get the Super Bowl? I mean, they were just in Pittsburgh. Pittsburgh wouldn't get it unless they had a dome, I assume. Has Pittsburgh ever hosted a Super Bowl?
13: I mean, ever? Or like a championship game? You may have to go back years to talk about that. I just didn't know if that was something that was known about the NFL being like, yeah, you can have the draft, but you're not going to get the Super Bowl.
14: Guesses? When is the last time Pittsburgh has hosted a Super Bowl?
13: Hosted a Super Bowl.
11: 70s?
13: Pre-merger.
14: Never. Yeah,
11: never.
14: Okay. Never.
13: Yeah. What are you saying?
14: Never.
13: That? You haven't either. Okay. Like, they're not going to have the Super Bowl. The draft hasn't been to Baltimore. Draft would do well in Baltimore, I feel like. Draft would do real well in Baltimore.
14: They'd put it between the Orioles and the Ravens Stadium and just have a huge stage. Awesome.
13: Because they have a lot of space in front of the Ravens Stadium on the other side of the Orioles ballpark, too. They could put that in Baltimore very easily. So, yeah, I would imagine that any place that could not get a Super Bowl will at least get the opportunity to have the draft, because it feels like, I mean, this is the other leg of this. So if we get the Super Bowl in 2030, will we get the Super Bowl in 2035? Because that's what they've done with Vegas and SoFi. Would we be on a five-year rotation? I would like a five-year rotation for the Nashville Super Bowl. I think that would be great. We're not in one of these tropical climates because it's going to be cold,
11: man,
13: when we have the Super Bowl, but still.
11: What is Nashville going to look like in 2035?
13: Buddy.
11: Who's going to be top in the country charts?
14: Waymo. And next up, the new country hit by Waymo. Get out of my Waymo. Right now on your hit country.
11: Oh, man.
13: Yeah. It's just, it's going to be a cross of country twang and what do you call EDM music, Lucas? Beep boops?
11: Beep boops.
13: Beep boops.
11: It's only a matter of time before the beep boops infiltrate country.
14: Oh, it's already infiltrated Cheyenne. Do you guys know who John Summit is?
11: I'm familiar with, people talk about him. He owns a label, right?
14: No, he's like a house music guy, EDM guy. But every time we get in the car, Cheyenne is addicted to John Summit. Everybody get on your feet for John Summit!
13: She's listening to, like, live. What?
14: Yes, dude.
13: Cheyenne.
14: She will make me do, like, the announcer voice. Like, do the John Summit. Everybody get on the stage for John Summit!
11: Have we had the, who's going to be the halftime show?
13: Yes.
11: Conversation?
13: 17 times.
11: 2030?
13: 17 times. We've landed on a country music.
11: A medley.
13: Medley, yeah. Like they did in L.A. with Snoop and 50 Cent. Fat 50 Cent hanging from the rafters.
11: What are the odds that that medley could include somebody that we have never heard of yet in 2026?
14: Oh, the field? Like, list? Is it Taylor Swift, Miley Cyrus?
11: No, Taylor Swift would be standalone. She wouldn't do a medley.
13: I don't think that, I'm saying,
14: would it be, if you were betting, would it be, you get to pick Taylor Swift, Miley Cyrus, Dolly Parton, Jelly Roll, all of these guys, or the field?
11: I would take, that's tough, because if you pick the field and one of those artists is a part of it,
13: I don't think you
11: then would. Do you win or lose?
13: Man, to do Dolly is a standalone show, though. She's going to be how old? 80? She's 80
14: now.
13: Oh,
14: watch out. Watch out. Don't say anything disparaging.
13: I'm saying this because she already, because you are wildly insensitive, she recently put out a statement about her health. She's canceling her Vegas residency, Dolly Parton is. Or at least postponing it.
11: Not polite to ask a woman's age.
13: You are so wrong for doing that just in my ear and making me laugh.
14: I didn't say anything.
11: Dolly's going to live forever, so she is an option for 2030.
13: Okay.
11: No, I think it's going to be just a big like L.A. style with some older country artists that are still relevant, like Tim McGraw, and maybe like a Morgan Wallen or an Ella Langley.
13: I think the NFL is... Well, Morgan Wallen and Ella Langley are huge acts now.
11: Now. Yes.
13: You're correct that I think they would mix and match, but what you're saying about that there may be somebody who's not a known commodity right now that would be a part of that performance in 2030, I think that a little unlikely, because Ella Langley has been around for a couple of years now. I know she's,
11: I don't know, man.
13: She's certainly fresh.
11: Her rise was, whew, it was
13: but
11: fast.
13: She's not a stadium act. She opened for Morgan Wallen, so they're trying to turn her into that at some point. She has been opening for Morgan Wallen in a lot of these cities.
14: I mean, it's the same thing that happened for Sabrina Carpenter.
13: Yeah.
14: Like, she opened up for Taylor Swift, got a huge impetus behind her, and then became a focal act.
11: I feel like she could do a halftime show.
13: Well, that's what I'm saying. She could be a part of a halftime show, and it would be a good halftime show. She's a great musical act. What I'm saying is, I think the NFL would, because what do you remember about the LA one? Every one of those hip-hop artists on stage could do their own stadium show, right? Like, it was, I mean, maybe not 50 Cent in the modern day, but I
14: 50 could definitely do a stadium
13: show. I mean, I don't know if it would be full, but I mean, you could sell a 50 Cent show in 2026.
11: Yeah, that's why I think it would be artists that have years of staying power, like Tim McGraw.
13: You could put Dwight Yoakam out there.
11: Oh, that would be awesome.
13: That's what I'm saying.
11: Dude, some guitars
13: like
11: and Cadillacs.
13: Generational country type of situation.
11: If you go back and listen to Tim McGraw's like older stuff, like it is like 90s old school country. And then he turned into the bro country and like the pop country. To his credit, he has evolved with every phase of country music over the last couple of decades. I think Tim McGraw would be a slam dunk. I don't know how they would fill in the gaps around it. Jelly would probably be a part of it.
13: Yeah, I think you would have to have Jelly involved. Even though I would not put him on the same, like, Robert named him with Miley Cyrus and Taylor Swift, and I love Jelly to death, but I don't think we're there yet. I think that's if that's going to happen, that's going to take a few more years. And you know, I'm not doubting the guy. I mean, obviously, he's had tremendous success at a later stage of his career, but that's Taylor Swift is a standalone type of thing. And I would probably put Miley. Miley's not Taylor Swift, but Miley is. Miley has a ridiculous broad appeal, I would say.
11: I bet that would be best case scenario for the NFL.
13: Taylor?
11: Nashville, yeah.
13: Oh,
11: Nashville,
13: standalone Taylor Swift show?
11: Mm-hmm. That would be fan, their...
13: The football fans in attendance would hate it. It'd be like,
11: you don't know that.
13: You know I don't. That's not fair to Taylor.
11: Plus, like, are the most like diehard football fans really the ones at the Super Bowl anyway?
13: No. No. I think that's quantifiable evidence. Are we still getting calls about your wheelchair?
14: I told him that you may not take it.
13: I mean, now I'm just curious. This is 2 hours later. Drew is in Lebanon.
3: Yeah, absolutely. Sorry, Buck. I was listening on Zone TV and just a little bit behind you. But I think Robert's good to go on that wheelchair, man, to be honest with you. I think he's good to go. Like, disability is a spectrum, you know what I mean? Like, it's not a yes or are you disabled or not. It's like, is it a temporary or permanent injury? Like, he could be injured right now. Look at him. You know what I mean?
14: Well, tell them why you would be an expert on this and why you felt the need to call.
3: Yeah, absolutely. Like, as an individual with cerebral palsy, like, I feel like I get to pull the card here and I give him the card. You know what I mean? He's good to run it, I think. He has the blessing.
13: Thank you for the call, Drew. I appreciate it.
14: I mean, or wheel it in this case.
11: You've been given the green light.
13: No, don't. You are running. You are flying very close to the sun.
14: Call me Icarus, baby.
13: Go ahead and make a disability joke.
14: I wasn't doing... Dude, no. I wasn't.
13: What did you just do?
14: I wasn't. He said I was good to run it. I would be running.
13: Yeah,
14: I would
13: and
14: be
13: you said
14: a chair.
13: Wheel.
14: I would be wheeling.
13: What is that if not a disability joke?
14: No, it's just a remark. Anyway, wheels up for the boys.
13: Go to break.

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0: So we know by now the Titans will have no primetime games.
1: Oh, there's so much barbecue in your voice.
0: That's not true. That's not true. Nobody would have thought that. Nobody would have thought that.
1: What's in your teeth?
0: That doesn't matter.
1: How much barbecue did you just try to shove in your face with 5 seconds left?
0: Huge thanks to Stephanie Johnston, the wonderful mother of one Ross Johnston, producer of Cover 2 from 1 to 3, who supplied Ross with, pounds of barbecue to bring in to the station today.
1: You were borderline threatening him via our group text.
0: He texted me yesterday.
1: Robert Reed, I would like haven't we done this before, a dramatic reading? When's the last time we did a dramatic reading of something? I feel like it was a lawsuit of something of that kind.
0: It was the scandal, the game-fixing scandal in college basketball with some hilarious quotes from the lawsuit.
1: That's right. Robert, give me a dramatic reading of the text exchange between one Ross Johnston and Lucas Panzeca regarding the food today.
2: We'll be bringing in lots of leftover food tomorrow, apparently. So, Lucas, keep your appetite up.
1: And this was yesterday.
2: Yes, and it was favorited by one Lucas, or was that me? I think I liked it. And you said, ha-ha, you left a little ha-ha above it. Today, Lucas, at 11:57, all caps, Ross, I'm hungry! To which Ross replied, I'm like 3 minutes out.
1: He walked out of the studio in that last segment, stopped to speak to Ross, and Ross responded only with, it's in there, and Lucas immediately ignored his conversation with Ross and went screaming towards the barbecue and mashed potatoes and broccoli salad. There's funfetti cake.
0: Oh, yeah.
1: The two of you didn't. I got funfetti cake.
0: No, I am afraid it's going to be gone. Look,
3: Robert, give me a slice when you go back there.
1: No, no, no. Bring it in the studio. Honestly, please. The rest of these vultures don't deserve it. The rest of these monsters don't deserve it. He's actually going to get the funfetti cake right now. Anyway.
0: So we know the Titans are getting no primetime games.
1: Yes.
0: We need Robert back in there so we can play this audio that we have in relation to this.
1: We do have Carrot Top. Make yourself useful.
0: Is it pulled up? The audio?
1: He said no. He very, very scaredly shook his head no.
0: That's fine. We'll wait on Robert to come back. There are reasons why the Titans have no primetime games. And it feels like the Titans, along with, is it five total teams or five other teams?
1: It is five total. It's the Jets, Raiders, Dolphins, Cardinals, Titans. Five teams, some with significant fan bases, and zero primetime games between them.
0: It feels like the NFL, are they being slightly more selective with the ability now to flex late in the season? And
1: slightly?
0: And the lack of...
1: I have two pieces.
4: Why do you have two pieces?
1: Because I told the two of you to get funfetti cake, because otherwise my fat ass was going to eat it.
3: Thank you.
1: I love funfetti cake. Yes, on camera, I'd like you to feed him funfetti cake. No, no, no. First. I think he needs to drive the show. Oh, my God, that was sexual.
0: That was good.
4: Is it good? Mm-hmm. Do you like that?
1: You got a little icing on your mouth. Clean it up. Clean it up. Unfortunately, it's vanilla icing.
0: But another factor we did not...
1: Quick, there. We need audio from you.
0: Took him a minute. Another factor we did not consider is the removal of having multiple Monday night games at the same time.
1: Yeah.
0: Because the last time, I think each of the last two Monday night games the Titans have had...
1: Three.
0: Three?
1: Two Dolphins.
0: Yeah.
1: One Broncos.
0: But, was that?
1: COVID.
0: Did they not have a Monday night game between COVID and the 2023 season? No.
1: They had a Bills game in there somewhere.
0: Yeah, no, the Bills game was in between. But the last two primetime games they had, Monday Nighters against the Dolphins in 23 and 24, I'm pretty sure there was another game on at the same time, right? I think that was one of their double headers because if I'm not mistaken, Chris Fowler was on the play-by-play call for both. Like Joe Buck.
1: Yes.
0: Has never called a Titans game on Monday Night Football. He hasn't been doing it that long with ESPN, but yeah.
1: Yes, they have become more selective, and we are also in a situation now where the NFL, because for, almost 10 years, the NFL used to require, Lucas, every team mandated that every team play on Thursday Night Football. We stopped doing that in 2023 when Amazon got the rights because Amazon said, no, I'm not paying $80 million a game for literally Titans-Jags.
0: Yeah. So they have been more selective.
1: Yes.
0: And Mike North, who is the NFL VP of Broadcasting and Planning and Scheduling.
1: Oh, is this an opportunity to eat?
0: That's we'll have 46 seconds. Take a bite.
1: I'll do it.
0: But that's quite the title.
2: I'm leaving you on camera.
0: VP of Broadcasting and Planning and Scheduling, Mike North, shared some insights. Now, he's talking about the Raiders here, but it still applies to the Titans as it pertains to teams that did not get any primetime games in 2026.
5: There's still 30 million people watching NFL football at 1 o'clock Eastern on a Sunday, mm-hmm. and hopefully 35 or 40 million people watching at 4 o'clock on a Sunday. These teams have every opportunity to play themselves into bigger windows. You know, we always say you play your way into primetime. You don't draft your way into prime time. You don't fire your coach into prime time. You play your way into prime time. And look, if the Raiders have a, you know, better than we thought, you know, unexpected season, that's what flexible scheduling is for down the stretch. You know, those last 5-6 weeks of the season, if they're having a good year, it's probably because Denver or the Chargers are not. And so if they're relevant, we'll find a way to get their games on national television down the stretch so that when they are playing playoff football in January, that's not the first time our fans are going to get to see a Raiders game.
0: So the NFL is saying, show us. People.
2: I'm trying to get you another half a minute.
0: Oh, thanks, buddy. The NFL is saying, show us. And the Raiders fans are having the same gripes Titans fans did last year. Like, we have a number one pick quarterback. What do you mean we don't have any primetime games?
1: Oh, but I had asked this question with zero intention of doing the actual legwork to discover this. Fortunately, Easton Freeze did. Can you tell me the last quarterback, number one overall pick quarterback, that did not get a primetime, a nationally televised game in his first two seasons?
0: I saw Easton talking about this. I can't remember the name. Who was it? It was going a ways back.
1: Take a swing.
0: Was it?
1: And maybe better to do a year. Why don't you give me a year?
0: Was it Kenny Stabler?
1: No, it was Vinny Testaverde. Vinny Testaverde.
0: Kenny Stabler might not have been a number one pick.
1: 1987 is the last time that a number one overall pick at quarterback, according to Easton, has not seen a nationally televised game in his first two seasons. Now, I'm sure that they were told in some form or fashion that, no, when you get the new stadium, we will put you on primetime and we will put you on primetime early. That also gives the NFL a convenient excuse to knock a Titans primetime game out early in the season if they are not still in a place where you would like to regularly put them in one of those slots. So let's talk about the five teams. All right, we'll get to the Titans last here. There is not a single shred of a reason to put the Arizona Cardinals on national television. They are not competitive. They do not have stars. Who's the biggest star in the Cardinals?
0: Oh, currently.
1: Marvin Harrison Jr.?
2: Trey McBride.
0: I mean, he's the best player on the Cardinals.
1: He is by far the best player. Do you think Trey Mc,

0: that did not get a primetime game, the biggest star on each one, for the Cardinals, we agree, Trey McBride.
1: Yes.
0: Raiders.
1: Oh, easy, Crosby.
0: Crosby, yeah. Crosby. And they do, they do have the Heisman winner.
1: Kirk Cousins is not, Kirk Cousins is not a star player, but Kirk Cousins is a known player. Kirk Cousins has been in the NFL for a long time. He's a known player at the quarterback position.
0: Best player on the Jets currently.
1: Garrett Wilson?
0: Probably.
2: Him or Breece Hall?
0: I'd put,
1: because they, no Sauce, no Quinnen Williams.
0: I'd put Garrett Wilson in there.
1: I'd probably say Garrett Wilson too. He's just, it's so dependent on who's playing quarterback for them.
2: They're aided by the fact that it's New York, though. Like, they're going to get more coverage than a Las Vegas or an Arizona.
1: That's why it is shocking to me. Shocking that the number one media market in America, because Jets fans will watch them. It's not like Jets fans are apathetic. They won't. There is enough of a following that you would put the Jets on TV. But now they're saying, no, it's not. It's no longer enough to have a fan base.
0: That's how bad the Jets are, that they can't get on primetime.
1: Correct.
0: Yeah,
1: and who could blame a network for being like, no, I'm not putting a Jets game on TV in my window. Get out of here.
0: Who's the best player on the Dolphins?
1: Oh, Achan.
0: Yeah.
1: I mean, if not, it's probably like, I don't know, that Zach Sealer, right? That defensive lineman that Levis tried to tackle.
0: Yeah, it's Achan. So, and for the Titans, it's Jeffrey Simmons.
1: Yes.
0: So, out of that group, who's the biggest star?
1: Raiders, Crosby.
0: Yeah, by easily.
1: Mile. Jeff.
0: Who's second? Garrett, we came up with Garrett Wilson.
1: Yeah, it should be Garrett Wilson.
0: Achan, Trey McBride, Jeffrey Simmons.
1: I would go, again, this is in part where they play. How many people? Nah, I don't. Jeffrey Simmons is obviously a better player at what he does than Achan is at what he does, I think, coming off this most recent season, even though Achan was good last year. I think Miami does help Achan because they used to be on television a lot and people know the Dolphins. So I would probably go Crosby, Garrett Wilson. I could hear either Achan or Jeff at three.
0: Jeff's been in the league a lot longer.
1: Yes, but Achan is an offensive player, scores touchdowns, fantasy football.
0: Yeah, but has only had really one like legitimately productive season.
1: I wonder how many people across the country would be able to tell you Jeffrey Simmons prior to last season, because Jeff was doing everything, right? He was the best defensive tackle in football. He was catching touchdowns. Jeff is, he has now taken the full mantle of team leader. He has been the face of the franchise as they wait for Cam.
0: Yeah, he's gotten to a second contract that's made him one of the highest paid. He's been at the top of the top 10 at his position list that ESPN puts out.
1: I still do think his position hurts him in terms of name brand recognition, because you put him next to a running back who is going to be, like, more people are going to know a running back.
0: Yes, but I feel like you're discrediting defensive tackle a little bit there, because when you take a step back, it's like there are some huge names, massive NFL stars playing D tackle, man.
1: Sure.
0: Like Chris Jones and Myles Garrett can play anything, and whether it's Jeffrey Simmons, I mean,
1: Myles Garrett is the best. Dexter Lawrence played in New York. Chris Jones has won multiple Super Bowls. Jeff plays for the Titans. So while I do think what you're saying is, you are correct, but those are very different circumstances than the one Jeff is in. Jeff has not been in a playoff game.
2: I've already looked it up. I know what you're looking up. I've already looked it up.
0: The ultimate test.
2: Yes, I've got all of them.
1: What?
0: Instagram followers.
2: This is not the end all be all.
1: Are we doing like Spotify?
0: This is the end all be all.
2: No.
0: Who has the biggest star, other than Max Crosby, of the NFL teams that did not get a primetime game in 2026?
2: Max Crosby is obviously number one.
0: Yeah.
2: He has a million followers on Instagram.
1: Yep.
2: Garrett Wilson is second with 546K followers.
0: Yep. Jet, that makes sense.
2: Who do you think is next?
0: So we said Trey McBride, Jeffrey Simmons, and Achan, right?
2: Those correct.
0: I'm going to say Jeff.
2: Achan is second with 137K.
1: Third, you mean?
2: Third, yes.
0: Then Jeff.
2: Jeffrey Simmons is fourth with 114.
0: What's Trey have?
2: 100K.
0: Okay.
2: All right. This is tough because Jeff, out of all of those players, has the most equity in the league.
1: Yes.
2: He has been in the league longer, so he has longer exposure to have that number be higher, hypothetically.
1: I know, but it's almost like watching Jarrell again, you know, like in terms of like how people recognize Jarrell Casey.
0: Yeah, I mean, Jeff has been on better teams than Jarrell. Like Jeff, you know, played in an AFC championship.
1: Well,
0: I know Jarrell did at the end of the year.
1: Jarrell was on those same teams, right?
0: He was on the one seed team. And

0: The 2020 team, that was not a, that defense was the historically worst third down defense in the history of the sport.
1: Yeah.
0: I mean, it's not like, and they had players, right? I mean, they had Clowney. They had players that people recognize for a period of time. And that team did set records offensively. Again, set records defensively, too, in the negative department. But, yeah, Jeff is an interior defensive lineman on a small market team who is coming off a season where it has been his best season, but they won three games. It's a tough situation from visibility. I'm not saying from the player, and I'm taking nothing away from the career even. I'm just saying from a pure visibility standpoint, HN, that would have tracked almost exactly how you would have said, because how many people could name an Arizona Cardinal player beyond like Trey McBride or Minshew?
1: Hell, I bet there's plenty of folks that still very much believe Kyler Murray to be the quarterback of the Cardinals that will be like week one.
0: Oh. The guy that called us one time for oh no about the Titans roster, and be like, this is like the week before training camp. Like, man, you guys seen this Titans roster?
1: Oh yeah, that was so funny.
0: Yes, sir. Yeah. I sure have. I certainly have. So the primetime thing, I mean, it compounds the Titans problem, right? Because now not only do you have to have enough of a draw to garner one of these television windows, you also have to be good. It's not enough, like the Cowboys are gonna get it no matter what. Right. The Cowboys could be a 3-14 team and still be in primetime. Rams have 7 this year, right?
1: Yeah, Rams have a lot. 7. Lions have 5.
0: But that's entertainment value. Teams are going for, or rather, networks, streamers, people bidding for games are going for entertainment value as much as they're going for fan base. And not only are the Titans not a huge fan base, but they have not been entertaining for a while.
1: If the Raiders are better than expected, I wonder if there would be an opportunity for that December 27th, week 16, Titans-Raiders game to be flexed into primetime. If both teams are able to kind of, you know, do more than is expected of them this season, that's the last two number one overall pick quarterbacks. Otherwise, I would say the Steeler game is your best shot. Last game at Nissan Stadium.
0: And that, yeah, because both of those games would have AFC implications if they were in it, right? Yeah.
1: They would need to have playoff implications, at that stage of the season.
0: They have made the degree of difficulty. And I think if I was just an objective football fan, I think I would be okay with that. If I'm a Titans fan or a Jets fan or a Raiders fan, I am a little upset. Like, I get that. That there's a natural inclination to want everybody to watch your team communally. Although I was talking to our producer, one of our producers for the Fox show is a diehard
2: Jets
0: fan.
2: Don't say his name.
0: Ian, he's better than
2: me. No, he's not.
0: He's excellent. You should see the level of prep he does. He said that as a Jets fan, he is happy to not see his team publicly embarrassed as often as they have been. Because think about it. It's not just that the Jets have been bad. We have all witnessed their humiliation at every turn. Often on national TV, sometimes 4 snaps into a game where they're trying to contend for a Super Bowl with Aaron Rodgers.
1: Yeah.
0: Or not 4 snaps, but 4 plays, 4 offensive plays into a game. So, I think there are at least some Jets fans who are like, we're good. We'll take a beat. We'll be back, maybe. If not, it's okay. It makes it hurt a little less.
1: Let's say the Titans, Raiders, and Steelers are all 3 playing games with playoff implications late in the season. What do you think would have a better opportunity to get flexed into primetime? Titans at Raiders, battle of the last 2 number one overall pick quarterbacks, or Titans versus Steelers at home, Saleh versus Rodgers, last game at Nissan Stadium?
0: I think that.
2: Do you know what the game is currently?
1: No, I don't know what primetime games are slotted for those weekends.
0: That would be an interesting thing to know.
1: Yeah.
0: Just as far as, like, what are they up against?
1: Yeah.
0: Right? And it's possible that even teams that we thought are going to be excellent fall apart towards the back end of the season. Robert's looking at, or I think one of you were looking it up.
1: So that's week 16 and 17. We care about the primetime games. So in week 16, the Thursday night game is Houston at Philly. That is Christmas. So there's 3 games on Christmas Day.
0: Yeah.
1: The Monday night game is New York, the Giants at the Lions. Maybe you got a shot.
0: There. Giants, Lions.
1: Yeah, Lions have a ton of primetime games.
0: Not Texans, Eagles. I think Texans, Eagles.
1: Yeah, and you're not bumping any of the Christmas games.
2: Yeah, they wouldn't change those.
1: So that's your best shot in week 16 would be to bump the Giants at the Lions off of Monday Night Football in exchange for Titans, Raiders. And the Giants already have multiple. They'll have
0: I would think that Titans Raiders has a, just again, we have no idea what these teams are going to be yet. And it's certainly not by the time we get to week 16.
1: Yep.
0: But in as we sit here today, like if you presented me the two options of Mendoza Cam or Rodgers Saleh, I'd probably take the Rodgers Saleh game.
1: The Sunday night game week 16 is Jags at Cowboys.
0: Jags are going to be good Cowboys.
1: Yeah, they're not going to.
0: You're not, you don't.
1: All right, week 17, when the Titans host the Steelers, the last game ever at the current Nissan Stadium. The Thursday night game is Baltimore at Cincinnati, AFC North.
0: Not going to move
1: that. Especially if Lamar and Joe Burrow are healthy. You ain't moving that game. Sunday night football is Philadelphia at San Francisco.
0: Not moving that.
1: And Monday night is Houston at Green Bay.
0: What is Green Bay this year? What are Packers fans feeling right now?
1: I mean, again, it's a fool's errand to sit here and try to predict. The Chiefs were out for the count by Christmas last year.
0: I haven't thought about the Packers like this offseason. You know, like what do Packers fans? What is the level of expectation for Matt LaFleur, who just got a contract extension? You know, are they Super Bowl or bust?
2: And they were between a rock and a hard place with that too, because if you'll remember, they didn't exactly thrill in the playoffs. A lot of Packers fans were kind of hoping that they would move off of Matt LaFleur, and he was at the end of his contract, so they had to give him an extension. But it's the NFC North; it's a bloodbath. You're going to have to go through the attrition, the injuries, the schedule, playing in all your divisions, and figure it out. But I wouldn't be down on them strictly because they haven't shown it yet, if that makes sense.
0: Yep.
2: I think the biggest question mark they have going into the season is Micah Parsons ready for week one?
0: Right.
2: When are they expecting Micah to be back?
1: Go to break so we can eat barbecue.
0: Last call for phone calls next.
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8: A better life with Dr. Sanjay Gupta.
9: We are finally starting to learn more things we can do to keep our brains sharp as we age. A lot of people think crossword puzzles or Sudoku might do the trick, but the science doesn't really bear that out. What one recent study found, though, was that a certain type of brain training seems to have a significant impact on cognition as we get older. It wasn't memory or even problem-solving tasks that moved the needle. It was an interactive computerized game that tested the ability to recognize two separate images in faster and faster sequences. It's what we call a task of divided attention, in which you don't have a conscious strategy on how to improve. That's according to the study's lead author. You're just trying to do the best you can to figure out how to divide your attention. Now, the game in this study was called Double Decision. If you want to find it and try it out yourself. I'm Dr. Sanjay Gupta, helping you live a better life.
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0: Welcome back to the show, fueled by Hattie B's Hot Chicken. So you're going to perpetrate this crime, alleged crime, tomorrow at the movie theater? That's the plan?
1: I don't know what you're talking about.
0: I should probably be more specific. That sounds a little bit more nefarious.
1: I think you should be less specific. I think you should be as vague as possible. So the scheme you're planning to carry out tomorrow is coming to fruition? And I would just, like an evil genius, tap my fingers to get you.
0: I mean, that's what you've done.
1: No.
0: You've utilized your platform to do wrong. That's what you've done. You've gained validation from an audience member with cerebral palsy and an audience member who is using an electric wheelchair to now purchase handicap tickets to a show finale, a streaming show finale that is being shown the day before the actual finale in movie theaters. You should be ashamed of yourself.
1: I got a text from Cheyenne about an hour ago, and it says, "Why are people at my job asking if you still need wheelchairs?" I responded, "Don't worry about it. Just say yes." We need two. I got a, "What's wrong with you?"
2: Are you serious?
1: What do you mean?
0: 100%.
2: That's crazy.
1: What? Come on. I got a third ticket. Do you want to go, Lucas? If I can get you a chair?
2: No, I'm not caught up.
0: Lucas has his own from his multitude of soccer injuries.
2: I'm not caught up.
1: Do you have a wheelchair?
2: No. I have crutches.
1: Oh. Crutches work? Crutches are good?
0: You'd have to stand, though, right? Is there a seat?
1: You think they'd let me bring my own, like, fold-out chair?
2: I think that would be a little more honorable than wheeling in there.
1: If I crutched in and had my own, like...
0: Again.
2: No, I don't think you need to fake any... See, faking the disability is... therein lies the issue. It's not purchasing the space that otherwise would not be used. It's pretending to be disabled. That to me, is the problem.
1: Look, Gardner Minshew broke his hand for an extra year of eligibility. I'm willing to risk it for the biscuit. I've got a day to figure out how to injure myself so I'm not lying. Ooh, this really happened.
2: Okay. There you go. I mean, how bad do you want to see this finale?
0: Bad enough to fake it.
2: Get Cheyenne to run over your ankle or something.
1: With what?
0: You know what?
2: With your car.
1: Oh.
0: I dated a girl that got her foot backed over by a car. I can't remember, but like they showed the x-ray of her foot that got backed over. It looked like a pancake. She had so much metal in her foot. I mean, crutches, a wheelchair for 6 months.
1: Oh, so you broke up with her immediately. You're like, I'm not dealing with this. That sounds like something you would do. Oh, Buck's like telling his friends, oh, it's terrible. Yeah, my girlfriend got her foot ran over. Yeah, I broke up with her. I can't be hobbling around with her.
0: She couldn't do stairs.
1: I can't have her slowing me down.
0: She couldn't do stairs. Made CMA Fest tough. Anyway, Jeff is in Nashville next. Hey, Jeff.
3: First of all, it's a new low to pretend to be handicapped. Moving on. Talked about Packers.
1: Not pretending.
3: Moving on. So you talked about Packers a second ago. My brother lives up in Green Bay. I went to the draft a couple of years ago. I'll tell you what Packers fans are. The luckiest people in the world. They've always had a quarterback. They always think they're better than themselves. They had elder abuse for Jerry Jones to get Micah Parsons. Like, and they think they're Super Bowl bound every year. So Packers always looking through cheese colored glasses and annoy me so much. But beards and brought, next level.
0: Very good. Thank you, Jeff.
2: I do have zero sympathy, for sure.
0: Oh, yeah.
2: Like, you've had back-to-back Hall of Famers. I don't want to hear it. Like, you get to want your team to be good and be upset when they're bad.
0: Love's better than your average quarterback. Yeah. Like, love's not bad.
2: But when it comes to, like, sympathy, I have sympathy for Jets fans. Yes. I have no sympathy for Packers fans.
0: I feel bad for Jets fans and Dolphins fans. I feel the most sympathy for. Because you had 20 years of Tom Brady, and then all of a sudden the Patriots are just going to be good again.
2: And Raider fans. And Browns fans.
0: No, I don't feel bad for Browns fans. Browns fans don't feel bad for Browns fans. They're just happy to be there. They're just whatever. They're resigned to it. I feel like we had something else to touch on. We already talked about SC. What am I forgetting here? Oh, Rodgers. Speaking of the Steelers. Or Packers, rather. Aaron Rodgers is back with the Steelers. That broke on Saturday during the Fox show, at the very end of the Fox show.
2: 1 year, up to $25 million.
0: Yeah, so him at 42 and the Steelers, I don't know where to properly, like, I don't know if that adjusts my expectations for the Steelers. I still think they're a playoff team. I don't think they're going to do anything. I think that the Aaron Rodgers thing is just going to play itself out where they're good enough to get there and not good enough to advance. And I don't know if Steelers fans are going to, like, is this just going to be a wasted year for them? And not in the sense that it's a 3-14, your season's over in October type of waste, but they're not getting anything done this year, right?
4: We could talk about that tomorrow. I think that's an interesting conversation. What's their ceiling with Aaron Rodgers at quarterback?
0: Very good.
4: We do have playoff basketball tonight. Game 1, Spurs and Thunder in Oklahoma City of the Western Conference Finals. And Game 7 in the Stanley Cup playoffs of the Eastern Conference Semifinals, Sabres and Canadiens. Winner faces Robert's beloved Carolina Hurricanes in the Eastern Conference Finals. Robert, I know you've been scouting this matchup. Who would you rather face, Buffalo or Montreal in the Eastern Conference Finals?
1: Oh, 100% Buffalo. Just a city of habitual losers. They can't help it. They can't get out of there. Scott Norwood, like, just think about all the history, all the teams, all the failure landing flat on your face. And when you come up against the Carolina Hurricanes, there's only one thing you got to watch out for, and that's Rod. Those are my pecs popping out. The Bod. Rod the Bod and the Carolina Hurricanes are going to run wild over whoever they face, and it does not matter. Sound the siren, Zach. I don't know anything about hockey. I don't know anything
0: he's
1: about
0: Rod the Bod.
4: I'm surprised he knows Rod Brindamore.
1: Rod Brindamore. Come on, man.
4: Coach of the Hurricanes.
1: He won
4: legend.
1: The only Stanley Cup the Hurricanes have ever had. He was a player when they did it.
4: And they were coached by whom? Come on.
1: A bunch of jerks.
4: Come on.
1: I don't know. What's a zoom in on that thing you have? Go back to the top.
4: Peter Laviolette.
1: Laviolette, dude. Okay. Love you more, love you less. Come on. That's my guy.
0: Let's play some balls. Let's go home.
5: I'm going to make you an offer you can't refuse. Because the polls have closed and the votes have been tallied. It's time for a poll update. And he's a good boy. Buck Rising Show producer and correspondent, Lucas Panzeca.
4: 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When or what can the NFL improve on from the Nashville 2019 draft when the Super Bowl comes to town? What is? I don't even understand what the question is.
0: I think I was driving.
4: What can the NFL improve on from the Nashville draft?
0: Yeah, I think I meant the NFL experience. Like, what can you improve upon from the experience? We didn't do it.
4: Nobody replied to it anyway.
0: All right, very
4: good. Was your initial reaction to the Nashville Super Bowl news? Nash Tiger says, it is amazing to see how far we have come as a city. This is, quote, we have made it tier.
0: Interesting.
4: Henry doesn't care. He said, it's 4 years down the road. Bigger fish to fry.
0: Fair enough. We have made it tier. Is a Super Bowl mean that you've made it as a city?
4: Depends who you ask.
0: Okay.
4: Which Nashville pro sports team has been the best consistently since 2020? 83% of the votes say Nashville SC. 16.7% say Preds. 0% say Titans.
0: Which is ironic because the Titans were better than the Preds, I would say, during that stretch.
4: Yeah,
0: they weren't bad.
4: They've been in somewhat similar situations.
0: Yeah.
4: The Preds haven't bottomed out back-to-back years the way the Titans did. I mean, they've missed playoffs now in back-to-back years.
0: Yeah.
4: But Nashville SC is the obvious answer here. Did FIFA take U.S. World Cup interest for granted? 82% say yes.
0: We walked through the reasons why earlier in the show.
4: Those polls.
0: Very good. That's going to do it for us today. Appreciate your participation. You can check out the podcast wherever you get your podcast if you want to catch up on today's show. We have who in studio tomorrow, Lucas?
2: Teresa Walker.
0: Teresa Walker. Why? Are you still eating?
2: There's some broccoli left.
0: Okay, well, the show's left. You can continue to eat. We'll see you tonight.

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1: Nissan Stadium, so close to the new Nissan Stadium, you gotta get rid of that thing. 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
2: 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NFL offensive lineman.
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9: You know, I watched a video the other day about kids getting landlines at home. We haven't had a landline in my house in I can't even tell you how long. But seeing these parents about my age being teleported back to their own childhoods, a simpler time before screens, was really powerful. And as for the kids, they sat and had conversations with their grandparents without multitasking or being distracted by a screen. I thought this was a great way to have kids stay in touch with family members and friends without getting sucked into the smartphone era too young. Of course, you need other people close by to hop on board as well if this is something that's going to work. Perhaps most important, I realized, these relics can be a great conversation starter with your children. You can talk about what it really means to be connected in this day and age. Things have changed a lot. I'm Dr. Sanjay Gupta, helping you live a better life.
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6: Good afternoon, live from the Circa Sports at the Mint Kentucky Downs Studio. I'm Ross Johnston, and some Nashville news. Ian Rappaport reports that NFL owners are expected to vote this Tuesday at their spring league meeting for Nashville and new Nissan Stadium to be the host site for the Super Bowl in February of 2030. In NFL news, Adam Schefter reported Saturday night that Aaron Rodgers is re-signing with the Steelers on a one-year deal worth up to $25 million as the 42-year-old quarterback reunites with Mike McCarthy. The NBA released their 2026 awards over the weekend. Thunder guard Shai Gilgeous-Alexander took home his second straight MVP. Spurs center Victor Wembanyama won Defensive Player of the Year. In playoff action, the Cavaliers blew out the Pistons yesterday to advance to the Eastern Conference Finals, where they will face the Knicks. Tonight, the Western Conference Finals begin with the Thunder hosting the Spurs in OKC. Lastly, yesterday, Aaron Rye took home the PGA Championship, becoming the first player from England to do so in 107 years. 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

0: 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And it was announced earlier today that the Super Bowl is looking likely 2030 here in Nashville as the host city. OTAs are this week, starting up today. Media will be available to go to practice on Thursday. We got veterans battling for spots this week, trade candidates, free agents to keep an eye on. But first, we got to talk about the Super Bowl. 2030 is all but a done deal. A couple months ago, Dan Patrick dropped this up, and we kind of talked about it. So Dan Patrick was technically first on it. And then today is Ian Rappaport, Schefter, because the vote is coming up on Tuesday. So it's all but a done deal from way everybody's talking about it. It's just a simple vote and a pass, and 2030 Super Bowl will be here. And it'll be interesting to see how Nashville you have 4 years to prepare Nashville for this Super Bowl, besides just building the stadium. Let's get this city infrastructure for traffic situated by 2030.
1: I think it's just going to be easy peasy.
0: Oh God, I hope so.
1: People are not going to be a part of it. Just stay away from downtown.
0: Just
1: stay on the outside over there. Yeah, don't come down here. Don't go past the West End.
0: Don't come sightseeing. Like, you know what I'm saying? Like, the people that are don't be a looky-loo, if you know what that is. I mean, don't just come down
1: don't
0: to just
1: looking.
0: Yeah.
1: Right. Yeah, yeah. Unless you get, you know,
0: come down with a purpose.
1: Don't move. Yeah.
0: Yeah.
1: Hey, Bridgestone will be done too with the remodeling by then too as well.
0: Yeah.
1: So it's going to be
0: Be crazy too.
1: Beautiful scenery down there, man. And
0: all these
1: all the hotels and everything. So now it will become official.
0: Yeah.
1: Exciting times for Nashvillians, you know.
0: Yeah.
1: See that all the growth, the people, sports, and now to have a Super Bowl. I already had a draft. Oh, man, it's
0: and cool. Titans will have home field advantage in 2030 for the Super Bowl.
1: What?
0: I'm saying that.
1: No, that wasn't a go. that's what you said.
2: We don't know.
1: I said, when the stadium opened, you win the Super Bowl. Not 2030. Yeah, revisionist history.
0: I'm saying that. I'm just joking.
1: I don't know if that could still happen. Never
0: it
1: know,
0: could.
1: Man.
0: Hey, got 4 years to do it.
1: No. My goal was to, when the stadium opens, just like when Nissan opened, was Adelphia at the time.
0: Yeah.
1: And we went to the Super Bowl the first year. Year that they move into the stadium.
0: Oh, I like that one. That's a good one.
1: The first year. Yeah.
0: That's a good, that's a good
1: nobody
0: way to
1: expected
0: do
1: it.
0: Yeah.
1: Including, players.
2: I was going to say that might be
1: the season went along, you figure out how good you go to be, but you just never know.
0: You never know, right? I mean, you say it's pushing it, Ross, but we just saw the Patriots go to the Super Bowl. I mean,
1: he said it's pushing it?
0: Yeah, he says next year would be pushing it for the Titans.
1: Oh,
0: next year you should be playoff contenders, right? That should be everybody's expectations going into next year.
1: Oh, Ross, didn't you say that they could win 9 games? I'm about to get you. Yep, 9. You even said
0: this
1: 10.
0: This year.
1: Yeah, and then the next year. So guess what we did? One more game, though, now. Yeah. We went probably 8-8 or 9-7. Then we went 13-3. To the Super Bowl.
0: Mm-hmm. See?
1: It can happen.
2: Let's do it then.
0: I mean, you said it. I got it written down right here, 9 wins.
1: Oh, did
0: you? Yeah. What
1: did I say, 7?
0: You said 7. I said 8. I think I went one more than. I thought it was right in between you guys.
1: We covered all bases. Yeah. 7, 8, 9.
0: Well, here's what we know. They're winning more than 6.5 games.
1: Yeah, they got.
0: Or unless we just jinxed them. That could be the other thing.
2: We've done that before.
0: We have tend to jinx them before.
1: So you don't think that's possible, Ross?
2: No, I do. I was just.
0: I don't know.
1: You did. Wait, you did. Is that what he said?
0: He said that would be pushing it.
1: Oh, my.
0: That's what he said. I'm just saying. Stick to your guns. That's what you said. He says they're going to win 9 games this year, and then next year they're not even going to be in playoff contention.
1: No,
0: that's essentially what he says.
1: That's not what he says. That's wild. See how he changes things right there.
0: Well, if you're in the playoffs.
1: This is how he relays information around the studio, too, by the way, all over the building. And it just changes just like that.
0: If you were in the, you said if you're 9 wins,
1: you
0: right?
1: You say they were going to win 9.
0: But I'm saying if you say they're going to be 9 wins this year, and they're not going to be in Super Bowl, that'd be pushing it for Super Bowl contention next year, well, then you don't think they're making the playoffs.
1: No, they could win 9 games again.
0: And probably not make the playoffs.
1: Right, but that doesn't mean that they, you know, you said horrific.
0: No, I did not even say horrific.
1: That's how you alluded. You could see how you said it like they were going to be sorry again. 3 wins. Yeah, see, I pulled a U right there. See how that works?
0: Yeah, I look at it this way. From what we've seen from even the Texans, who have just consistently made the playoffs, even after being a bad team, and from now the Patriots, we've seen even the Commanders, I guess, too, right? We've seen bad teams find the answer at quarterback, put a competent enough team around them to be competitive and be in the playoffs. If we all kind of think 7, 8, 9, the logical step would be you add 2 to 3 games to that for the following year. If you're trying to set future expectations for this team, and you should be able to make it to the playoffs on almost all 3 of our predictions from this year, especially Ross's.
1: I wouldn't be stunned if they made it this year, though.
0: To be honest,
1: I just don't know how much is going to come together quickly. Yeah. But, I mean, once you see, like, after the first 3 games, we'll know.
0: Well, look at what your division has done, right?
2: It's a tough division, man.
0: It starts off as a floor as a tough division, but they didn't do a lot, those 3 teams, to improve their teams. Maybe they didn't have to.
1: I don't know what they did.
0: Yeah. Well, the Jaguars only signed, one free agent. And that's not even a joke. I think they've only literally signed 1 free agent. And then they drafted a almost borderline undraftable tight end in the second round. I mean, they've had a weird offseason.
1: Hey, they got their pieces that they think they need. I'm not going to doubt any, you know, all those teams were better than the Titans last year. That's just how I'm looking at it. And whether they made moves or not, you can't expect certain moves or draft picks to make immediate impact. It takes a process. I don't care if you're the first round pick. Like, it's going to be a process. So how quickly that happens is the question. So to me, that's what I'd be more worried about, what we doing on our end, and that's the Titans. And how quickly does Cam Ward go from year 1 to 2 and make the jump? How quickly does him and Tate then connect? How does his O-line play? That's just the beginning. Running back competition, is there one or is there not? Who's up for trade? Like, all of that is encompassing, and that's going through the guys' heads, too, at the same time.
0: Yeah.
1: Oh, do you need to replace more and have a contingency plan that you're going to let him go after this year? Moore Jr., that's tackle.
0: And that contingency plan, more than likely, is not going to be on this team right now.
1: Right. So, I mean, Larry, where are you getting a free agency, or are you going in the draft? I mean, then when are you going to get Skoronski's extension?
0: Yeah.
1: All right, then the next year, how quickly is J.C. Latham? And then get in this process somewhere, that'd be year 4, right?
0: Yeah, next year will be year 4,
1: So it's just, there's a lot on offense. And then defense, who's going to be next to Cedric Gray? I'm assuming Cedric Gray's going to be out there.
0: Yeah. We don't know about that.
1: Right. How quickly does the secondary come together? You got, you know, guys coming from different places and running new schemes and systems, and want to make sure everybody communication's on the same page. And then how effective and impactful will the front, you know, 4 really, or who, how many ever you want to say, people say front 7, but really front 4 is going to get after a quarterback and really cause havoc and make life easy for everybody on defense. And how quickly that happens, and making sure you run in the system that they want to run on both sides, is interesting. And then Wandell, let's not forget Wandell.
0: Yeah. I think it is an interesting case for, there's a lot going on, to your point. But if it gels quicker than what people think, I mean, November is your first of 2 sets of Jacksonville games, right? It's at the beginning of November, if I'm not mistaken, is your first 2 Jacksonville games. Then you have most of your divisions at the end of the season, almost, like at the bye week. I need to pull up that Titans schedule. They don't have a printables Titans schedule. I just want to throw that out there.
2: The first two are weeks 5 and 6 at home versus Houston and away at Indy. So, like, when y'all talked about the first four games last week, if they can get through that at least at 2-2, going into that first divisional game, and maybe win that first game at home against Houston, then you've got something cooking.
0: Mm-hmm. Yeah, four of their six divisional games are after the bye. So, I mean, we didn't really talk about that last Friday either, but like that sets up nicely for a Tennessee Titans team that's learning to play together and coach together, where if your division games are in the back half, sneaky little way to get into the playoffs is to win to the division, even if you are, like Ross predicted, a 9-win team. And listen, we've seen 8-win teams sneak into the playoffs before. So it's not that out of the realm possibility if you can win your division first.
1: Yeah. But, naturally the biggest thing is Cam Ward in this offense.
0: Yeah.
1: And his weapons and running game and just how quickly, you know, I know everybody keeps talking about the defense, but
0: defense is like the least of my worries.
1: Yeah, I don't understand that part of it because everything rides on Cam Ward and his offense and how quickly he's up to speed with what Daboll wants and finds the strengths and weaknesses of him and what he likes and how to utilize all these tools. Then if they figure that out, boy, we cooking.
0: Yeah, to me, defense is kind of on easy street. Yeah. I mean, barring injuries, obviously, that can impact that defense, but I have the least amount of pressing, important, prioritized questions on defense. All those are on offense because, you know, I know Brian Daboll's a good coach, but are him and Cam Ward a fit? Mm-hmm. Is the system around Cam Ward or is Cam Ward having to fit the system? Those are things that we technically do not know. We don't really know how Brian Daboll is designing this offensive system or how he's planning to implement it. Other than we've seen him kind of shape it to his quarterbacks, so I'd assume he'd do it here, but we don't really know. We don't know how much shaping he actually has to do and changes he has to change for Cam Ward.
1: No, here's the question is what everybody's asking, and nobody knows. He doesn't know. You know why he doesn't know? Because until you get in live bullets in a live game, do you really know what you're going to be doing with your players?
0: Now,
1: you could have a
0: point.
1: System in place, the base fundamentals, but you really don't know. You think you may know, but until you start getting in games and calling plays and go, oh, dang, I thought that was going to work, but that didn't work. I thought he liked that. He said he did, but dang, man, that didn't work out the way I wanted it to. These are the things that goes on through those first three games that you're learning each other.
0: Yeah.
1: Like, it doesn't matter about no preseason, practice. We could talk about all that, and you can kind of get a feel, but until that live bullets start happening. It is a totally different ball game.
0: Mm.
1: Yeah,
0: that is a great point.
1: That's why it's vital that, you know, you try to learn as much and as quickly as possible and install as much. And then hopefully you get a better gauge as a coach. But it's not going to be like a regular season game.
0: I want to talk more about this and relate it to OTAs and the offseason and Cam Ward and all that kind of stuff when we come back. This is Cover 2 with Blaine Bishop and Zach Lyons here on 104.5 The Zone.
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0: 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Blaine Bishop and Zach Lyons here on 104.5 The Zone, powered by All Four Seasons Garage Door. 615-737-1045 is number. OTAs for the Tennessee Titans start up today. And you said it first, but we both I agree with what you said is, like, everybody's kind of been talking about the defense, when really it feels like offense is the biggest question mark for this team. I feel like with Robert Saleh and then proven coaches over on that side, not to say there's not proven coaches on the offense, but Robert Saleh, the players, the talent feels a little bit more all cohesive and in place. Mm-hmm. And at every level, you at least have quality starters, what feels like. And on the offense, you have quality starters, but you have a lot of guys that you don't know what they are, right? Like, mm-hmm. You don't really know what J.C. Latham is going to be in his third year. We don't really know what Cam Ward's going to be in his second year. We kind of know what Wandell Robinson is. But, like, how healthy is Calvin Ridley? What's the impact that Carnell Tate has? And with OTAs, you're not going to get any of those answers right away or anything. But that's when things, I mean, at OTAs, is that when things, what do you work on in OTAs, I guess I should say?
1: Well, why do people keep saying that they're worried about the defense? Do you feel that same way, Ross?
2: Do what?
1: Everybody's talking about the defense. Like, they're worried about the defense.
2: I mean, I get the secondary part of it, but as a whole for both units, I agree with y'all. I think because of the offensive line especially, there's much more questions on the offense.
1: I just didn't know if I was missing something.
0: I keep
1: hearing people say that, and I'm like, well, in this modern era of the NFL, you got to get off to a jump start. First of all, the offense has to average more than 28 points, or 28 points at least. Let's start there. I don't care how good your defense is. You know, you got to think they're going to be a middling end of the road type defense, at least initially. So 15, is your offense going to be the same? 15?
0: You can have a defense that's 15.
1: What were they last year?
0: Yeah, right.
1: We had that last year, right? And then this offense was 20-something, 8 or somewhere thereabout.
0: 30th in points and 31st in yards allowed, yards gained for the Tennessee Titans.
1: Almost last.
0: Pretty much.
1: Yeah, see, that can't happen. So that's why I focus on the offense. And I think they did the same bringing, you know, Wandale. I mean, they've upgraded the wide receiver position as well as running back depth. You want to see the offensive line, you know, get off to a better start. It seems like, you know, halfway through the season, they started kind of getting their mojo going. And we're going to need to have that earlier. So I don't know if that's because they weren't running the football as much. And you want to see Cam sometimes be a little more disciplined and take what the defense gives them and be happy about that.
0: Yeah.
1: And, you know, sometimes, you know, you can't hit a home run all the time. So that's the part that, you know, you got to see. And then you have better weapons. And how quickly can Tate and Wandale be a part of this equation? And what is Ridley's role? Is he trade bait too? I don't know. I didn't know. You know, is he going to be happy being the number three? In some games, he won't get the ball maybe but one time.
0: Right.
1: We all saw if he's not involved and he kind of loses focus and paying attention, then he starts having the dropsies.
0: Yep.
1: So, you know, where does that go? Tajay Spears, Singleton, and Pollard. Like, okay, that's three good players. I mean, all of them can't get the ball at the same time.
0: Right.
1: So, you know, there's a lot there. So I just want to see how he utilizes them. I don't know what really, you know, mini camps is really, you're putting in the base fundamentals of your offense and defense. Nothing extravagant, and make sure they can, you know, here's the part that is concerning to me.
0: Mm-hmm.
1: It's not even the offense defense. It's the coaches. And that's why coaches sign and want players they know. Getting to know these guys, not just on their strengths and weaknesses as players, but also get them to know them as people. Because if you know them as people, then you know what buttons to push to make them go, right?
0: Okay.
1: You know, some people don't mind being yelled at or MF'd at or however you want to put it. Some people want to have conversations. That's what I mean, understanding who you're talking to. So that is knowing your players. And some players respond differently than others. You know, some don't mind yelling at them and getting after them. That gets them going. So I think that's all part of the equation. And that's just a lot with all the turnover and then new offense, new defense. And so you're just putting in base fundamental core plays and making sure they understand and what the options are off of those plays. And then you really don't rev that all up really till probably training camp. And that's really it to me. To me, it's more that. Some coaches, some coaches don't care about that.
0: Right.
1: If I was coaching, I would, because that's going to matter. Because when we get in tough times, it's going to matter. It's going to matter whether I need to put my arm around them or do I need to get after them. And we're going to be talking the same language. So you want to make sure you're talking the same language to the different players.

0: game work? How does your pass game work? Yeah. Okay. If
1: so many pieces to the puzzle. Yeah. I mean, like, to make sure things work. If the offensive line not working, you can't run the ball, then all of a sudden the receiver's like, dang, the ball's coming out way quicker. I didn't turn my head around. The timing's off. And sometimes, as a defensive back, we just wanted to make sure we messed up the time. You didn't even have to be in the right spot.
2: That's it right
1: the
2: there.
1: The time is messed up. Are we good, man?
0: Yeah.
2: That's exactly it. Offense is all about timing, yeah. And it takes a lot
1: rhythm
2: of reps.
1: And time,
2: it takes a lot of reps to get that down as a unit. Whereas, like Blaine said, defense, you're kind of just covering your area, and you know where you're attacking, and you're going.
1: Yeah, so sometimes it depends. You know, sometimes there's been a time or two that I've seen offenses come together faster than you think. So it will be interesting to see how they implement and how much they do over and over. And then, you know, sometimes players are like, dang, man, we're running the same plays. Well, because you're running on air. Now let's see when you run it on people out there. Then all of a sudden you're not looking so right. And then the rhythm's off and the timing and all of that. So we want you here at this spot at this time. That's why when you see an interception, you go, the ball looks like it's late or it's ahead of time. Well, it's because he wasn't in the right spot at the right time. Maybe not fault of the receiver or the quarterback, to be honest. Yeah. It just didn't work out. That the timing, you weren't where you needed to be. So it's a little more complex than people want to make it out to be. Sometimes, though, it just works out like easy peasy. And you just like, man, how did that happen? I couldn't even put a finger on it. I really can.
0: An interesting stat comparing the 2025 Giants to the 2025 Tennessee Titans. So, like I said earlier, the Tennessee Titans were 30th in points scored and 31st in yards allowed. The Giants were 17th in points scored and 13th in the NFL in yards gained.
1: Yeah, but you're talking about the last year he was there. Yeah. Let's compare to the first year he was there.
0: I was using Jack Sadar, but that makes a lot of sense because the first year he was there, he was there would be, I guess, Daniel Jones's third year, but that'd be pretty close to Cam Ward's second year. I mean,
1: I'm not looking at quarterbacks. I'm looking at how effective the offense was in the beginning.
0: 15th in points scored, 365 points scored in 2022 when they went to the playoffs that first year.
1: That first year, wow.
0: And they had the 17th ranked defense in points scored. Mm-hmm. So to your point, they were in the NFC East, mind you. Right. I mean, and that NFC, that's tough.
1: Eagles, Cowboys. Yeah.
0: They had the 15th ranked offense and the Redskins, 17th ranked Commanders. Defense in terms of points and made it into the playoffs. Yeah. Got 9 wins. This is to Ross's point. Got to 9 wins. Throw you a little something back there.
1: 9 wins in the first season.
2: Hey, and mind you, 3 teams in that division made the playoffs that year. Eagles and Cowboys also made it.
0: And mind you, Robert Saleh is probably, I don't even remember who the defensive coordinator was for Brian Daboll's first year.
2: Wink Martindale, I believe.
0: Yeah, maybe? Wink Martindale. Well, Wink Martindale's a prize. I was going to say Robert Saleh's maybe better than Wink Martindale, but Wink Martindale's got his own flavor of defense compared to Robert Saleh. But, I mean, Robert Saleh's known for his defense. I mean, just kind of throwing that out there. And to the point of the defense, even if you have an average defense in points allowed, which about 17's kind of borderline there, if you had a top 15 offense, you were looking at a 9-win team. And I think that's more to your point is like this defense should be good, right? Like, I mean, the expectation is with the addition, I'd be surprised if it wasn't good.
1: Yeah.
0: And even back then, they were 8th in time of possession on offense and 5th in yards and plays per drive on offense.
1: Well, what was their rushing yards?
0: So their rushing yards that year, they were 4th in the NFL in rushing yardage.
1: Uh-huh.
0: And remember last year they were 5th in the NFL, if my memory serves me correctly. Mm-hmm. So if you were looking at the additions that this team made, I think they're getting back to basics and kind of realizing that hey, maybe rushing is the way to go because they were 26th in passing. But fourth in rushing.
1: Wow, they were 26 though with Daniel Jones. Yeah, that was Daniel Jones fifth year?
0: That was basically his second best year, if you really want to drill it down. Second best year. Now, they also take into kind of account in that particular stat. I don't know if anybody knew this. I just actually learned this year. Pro Football Reference in that particular stat also takes off your sack yardage, lost off your passing So he had 32.
1: I don't like when they.

0: do that.
1: Yeah, he had 3,200 passing yards, but they took off 243 lost yardage sacks. Mm-hmm. So that's where they get into that number a little bit right there. But yeah, the I don't know. I kind of look at this time of possession thing too, and I think that was a big killer. The Tennessee Titans last year, time of possession per drive was 27th in the NFL. They were 30th in yards per drive and 30th in points per drive. And I'm looking at this Giants team, which on paper, this Titans team offense I would prefer over this Giants offense on paper. Mm-hmm. And they were 8th, like I said, in time of possession per drive, 5th in plays per drive, 15th in yards per drive, and 16th in points per drive.
0: This is all Daboll's first year.
1: Very first
0: that's
1: year.
0: Barkley there, correct?
1: That is Barkley is there. So that's it. So your top guys are Barkley rushing the ball. Your top receivers are Darius Slayton with 724 yards, Richie James from MTSU, 569 yards, mm-hmm. Isaiah Hodgins with 351, Saquon Barkley with 338, Bellinger, Wandell Robinson's first year as well was with 227, Sterling Shepard, Tanner Hudson, Matt Breida, Lawrence Cager, like that's who he did it with. And I'm looking at this offense as it sits. Now, I don't know what their offensive line technically looked like off the top of my head in 2022.
0: That gives me...
1: But that should give you a little bit of hope.
0: I like what I'm hearing here.
1: Yeah.
0: Man, I'm like, I don't know. We should be okay.
1: Right.
0: Like, yeah, I mean, Tate,
1: average,
0: really,
1: right?
0: Wanda, I mean, and, oh, by the way, Bellinger and Helm.
1: Yeah.
0: With Pollard, Singleton, and... Oh, man, that just sounds like... much better off now. I don't know how good their offensive line
1: right.
0: was. I think, you know, so, but man, ooh. Yeah, and that's another big thing. Who's going to be the guard and center?
1: Mm-hmm.
0: With Jackson Slater and who else is battling for the center spot with the IU guy? And,
1: yeah.
0: So I just, yeah, I got to get all that resolved.
1: I don't know. I just look at it and I'm thinking, what being average would look like for the Tennessee Titans. Like, mm-hmm. if they were an average NFL offense, I'm thinking of all the games they could have won the last 2 years, which you may not have ended up with Cam Ward if that's the case. You may be in a quarterback purgatory or whatever. But I'm just thinking, how refreshing would that be as people who cover this team and watch this team? And, of course, you have your playing day ties with this team. I've been watching this team since I moved up to the Tennessee area, like, I don't know, man. It would be, I would settle for NFL average all the time after these last 3 years.
0: Yeah, I'd take it. it just feels like it on paper that, you know, that is feasible to be average. And average means you're in the middle of the road. I feel like they should be very competitive in every game, as long as there's no mishaps. You know, sometimes you do have a bad game or two as far as turnovers or giving up big plays on defense. So, just never know, but man, it just I don't want to believe it till I see it.
1: Yeah.
0: You know, that's where I'm at. That's why I keep being hesitant.
1: I think that's really why you go with the 7 wins. And
0: yeah, I
1: agree that I mean, because we've talked about this so many times, but when we compare what we just said with the Giants and you're looking at the Tennessee Titans, you're like, well, how could this team just not be NFL average?
0: Right. It's almost impossible. It feels like it's impossible. But, you know,
1: nothing's impossible in the NFL. Here's what the, I'm not reading this from right to left or anything, but here were their starting five on offensive line. Andrew Thomas and Evan Neal were your tackles, which they've been their tackles for a while now. Mark Glowinski was at guard. John Feliciano was at center. And Ben Bredesen was the other guard and interior offensive lineman. So, again, listen, I think probably you can make comparisons of Evan Neal and J.C. Latham, both kind of underachievers.
0: Mm.
1: Andrew Thomas is clearly better than Dan Moore. I don't think there's any way to argue otherwise.
0: Huh?
1: I would say that Skoronski's better than either of those guards, but then I don't really remember a lot about John Feliciano, so I can't really say.
0: No,
1: I'm sure he's better than Schlotman, I would have to assume, because Schlotman has never been a starter, and we don't even know what the guard situation really looks like, but I don't know. Just saying, like, it's kind of hard not to kind of look at this, and I get that this is one team in 1 year
0: uh-huh.
1: in a totally entirely different division, But when you're talking about the pedigree of the coaches that you got, a tough division, three made it that year.
2: Yeah.
1: But when you're talking about the, you're just looking at it and you're just like, how can this team not be good? Yeah. And I don't mean like great.
0: Right, right.
1: But how can this team, and the schedule's.
0: That's not asking too much to win with the schedule. Is when it's 7-8.
1: It sets up nicely for you.
0: And if they get into a run, you just don't know, man.
1: Just don't know.
0: Yeah, they start believing and woo, it can take off like wildfire. So
1: I think the obviously Cam Ward is the biggest piece of the puzzle. In my mind.
0: Do you think he can take the jump where Daniel Jones played like that year?
1: I mean, if he can't, then, I mean.
0: That was Daniel Jones play like he was. Is that the year he was trying to get his contract?
1: Well, he got the contract the very next year. Yeah, I mean, but he had been in the league. That was after his third season in the NFL. Yeah.
0: And
1: touched 15 passing touchdowns, 5 interceptions.
0: How many yardage?
1: 3,205 yards. Okay. So, surely Cam Ward could be better than that.
0: I mean, he have last year? 31, something like that.
1: Yeah, Cam Ward last year had 3,169 in the same amount of games and 15 touchdowns and 7 interceptions. So he technically, in his rookie year, had a similar stat line to Daniel Jones.
0: They just
1: in their third year.
0: They didn't have the same record.
1: Yeah, they didn't have the same record. And completion percentage for Daniel Jones was 67.2. For Cam Ward is 59.8.
0: All right, I'm going to say something here, but it seems true that everything plays out. This is kind of what Daboll does. All his years, he ran the football a lot, right? Mm,
1: for the most part, I mean,
0: the reason why I'm saying that is because it wasn't just because he had the best running back in the NFL, Barkley.
1: Yeah.
0: So he wants to run the ball. Now, how many yards did Barkley have that year?
1: Barkley that year had 1,312 yards and 10 touchdowns on top of the 300-something yards he had on receiving.
0: Mm-hmm. And he played every game.
1: And he did play every game, I believe.
0: Dang.
1: And then you go to this year in 2025, sure, they didn't have one 1,000-yard rusher, but they ended up taking out.
0: But he did get fired at what game?
1: He did get fired after 8 games. Let me see. I can actually scroll up here and it will tell me.
0: Granted, everything was already in place, but
1: yeah.
3: They had already played 10 games.
0: 10 games?
1: Yeah, 10 games.
0: So he's there. Okay.
1: Yeah. So he's there for the majority of the year. But at that point, you're kind of looking at it, 740 yards from Tracy, Devin Singletary, 437, and 410 from Cam Scadaboo. So they were right there. Those three guys were Saquon Barkley.
0: Mm-hmm.
1: And they were 21st in passing yardage and 5th in rushing yardage. And they had 22 rushing touchdowns. They were number 4 rushing touchdowns and 21 passing touchdowns. So they surpassed Tennessee Titans in both those because they were 17th in scoring. So even if they were 17th, if the Titans were even 17th in scoring, we're probably talking about a 7-win team. They had a couple close ones last year. So if drops in accuracy and completion percentage goes up for Cam Ward, then that's really like if that goes up, completion percentage goes up, stats will follow. Maybe interceptions will follow, but stats will follow, like touchdowns and stuff. So
0: yeah, I just want one thing to follow, and that's a W.
1: Yes. Yes. Listen, if they win games because Cam Ward's throwing 20 times a game and not 31 times a game, as long as they're winning games, I don't care.
0: Yeah.
1: I know people really got into that with Ryan Tannehill and all that, talking about how he didn't pass a lot and all this kind of stuff. And I get to understand it, but now I'm like, I don't care. Just win games. win games anyway.
0: Do what you need to win the game.
1: Yep. Coming up next, we'll go to the phones. Gorilla and Zach are on the phones. This is Cover 2 with Blaine Bishop and Zach Lyons here on 104.5 The Zone.
0: You got a twin.
4: I'm Pat Boyle here to help you make the most of Western Sports. Thunder Spurs game 1. I think the defending champs make a statement to start the series. Wemby and the Spurs look dominant against Minnesota, and they won 4 out of 5 meetings against OKC in the regular season. But the Thunder have been resting for a week, and I don't think they'll show any signs of rust. OKC are 5-1 against the spread this year, playoffs included, when having at least 4 days off. And I think they're going back to the NBA Finals, so I like the Thunder to cover game 1. 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
26: You know, one of the weirder things I've seen on social media lately is parents feeding their babies butter. Like whole sticks of butter. They swear that it helps them feel fuller after meals and get a good night's sleep, among other things. There's actually something to this. You know, butter is full of fat, which a rapidly growing infant needs, but eating butter all the time results in, quote, boxing out other important nutrients they need as well. Spokesperson for the Academy of Nutrition and Dietetics told us she recommends half a teaspoon to a teaspoon melted and then added to a puree. Or as they get older, you can drizzle oil or melted butter over cooked vegetables, she told us. We never say just give butter by itself, and it's not the only source of fat she would recommend. Avocados, hummus, fish, they are great sources of fat as well, and also great foods to introduce. I'm Dr. Sanjay Gupta, helping you live a better life.
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0: 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Let's go to the phones. Let's go to Gorilla in Nashville. Gorilla, you're on with Blaine and Zach.
1: Gorilla.
2: What's going on, fellas? How y'all making it on a Monday?
0: Doing pretty good for a Monday.
1: Good.
2: Man, that's all right. Check this out. This is no smoke, man, up nobody's rear, right? But I'm going to have to give it to you guys. You guys, I don't know who comes up with your content. I don't know who. I don't know who does that. But guys,
0: wait a minute, is it good? Is this good or bad? Because I'm gonna say,
3: I think he's giving us a compliment.
2: Now listen to me. Listen to me. Even on your own station and across, man, you guys hit it. Your topics, everything that you bring to the table, you guys are looking at the micro of this team, of this coaching staff. Dude, I'm blown away. I was just sitting around the house doing some work and whatnot, thinking about some things about my Titans, turned on the television for a moment, and you guys were discussing pretty much what I was thinking, hitting it on the head, answering every question that I had in my head, everything that popped up. You guys are awesome. It's almost like listening to individuals break down a chess game with you guys versus everybody else talking about the fundamentals of Connect Four. I promise you, you guys are off the chain with this, man. Blake, I can't say enough. Man, I just love. I love this show, man. I love this show. I love what you guys do. If I want to know something about the Titans, I can go back, rewind the show before and all the above. Man, I'm you guys are on point. I just wanted to say one thing about this conversation. I'm not hearing anything from the fan base, from the national media, anybody discussing the impact that a coaching staff can bring to a football team. I believe that a good, solid coaching staff can play past the deficiencies of a average or below average team. They can raise them up to a good team standard. So I think that we have that in our coaching staff, at least I'm hoping we do, versus the coaching staff we had last year. I believe that if you gave this coaching staff, I might be reaching out there. If I am, forgive me, but it's just the fanboy in me right now. But I believe this coaching staff with the roster we had last year would have given us at least 6-7 games. Because the coaching staff can play, can put their players in positions to make things happen. To be successful on the field, and we didn't have that last year, and I think that's something a lot of individuals are overlooking, fellas. I'll hang up, man, and I'll listen, man. I just love the show again, man. You guys are, I'm telling you, ain't nobody messing with y'all out there, man. I'm serious. The real football fans, real individuals that love football, you guys are the truth. All right. Play the music now. I'm gone.
0: All right. Thanks, Gorilla. Gorilla just told everybody checkmate. This show.
4: You know what I noticed about Gorilla real
0: What's
4: quick?
0: That?
1: Yeah, I saw that text from Gorilla with the prep for the show.
4: You know what I noticed about him, though? Ever since Van Jefferson signed with the Commanders, he's been real happy lately.
0: I forgot Gorilla.
1: Oh, he kissed everything.
4: That preseason drop.
1: Yeah. Against the Falcons. I was there. I saw it. He should have caught it. He should have caught that ball.
0: I know every team's a little bit different, but I do think he kind of touched on something that we've talked about before. Was like some teams' players elevate the team and maybe elevate the coaching staff. Like I kind of think of the Bengals a little bit. You know, Joe Burrow kind of elevates Zach Taylor a little bit, at least in my opinion. But there are teams, and we've seen a couple of teams roll through here in Tennessee, that the coaching staff kind of elevates them. And this seems like a team where the coaching staff and the players kind of feel like they're on the same level, if that makes sense. I mean, I think that, I guess the way to put it is, I do think this coaching staff will be able to get the most out of its players, but I think the players are also a lot more talented than what we have seen here in the past.
1: Well, we got to see a little bit of that the last couple of years with Vrabel doing more with less. And, you know, you kind of get spoiled in that situation. I think it all starts, to your point, it all starts with leadership and how much when they come into the room, they command the players. And then hence then that leadership and everything else, they put it in your hands. But you know when you walk in the room and they start talking, this is a different vibe. And I bet you if you ask any of the Titans over there right now, none against Callahan, great guy, but the leadership is different than when he was there.
0: Yeah.
1: And that's not to say that these guys are going to get it done. I don't know that for sure. And they haven't proven in their careers that they can, at least winning football, winning games, yes. But as far as, you know, making playoffs, they haven't done that. At least Saleh hasn't. So you want to see that. But as far as leadership and understanding the position of where they're at as the head coach, I think it all starts with leadership. There's no way around it. And what you command from your team. And you set the tone real early in the first meeting. Yeah, I guarantee you they're getting after Big Jeff just like they're getting after everybody else. Ain't no favor until we start these games.
0: Yeah.
1: You know, of who is doing what. So that's where it starts. I mean,
0: I think it's good to set that level of expectation,
1: oh, yeah.
0: too.
1: Yeah. Yeah, it happens pretty quick.
0: Yeah.
1: you sitting there like, oh, hey, this is different than what we heard before. Yeah, it's a little different. So, yeah.
0: All right, let's go to Zach in West Nashville. Zach, you're on Blaine and Zach.
5: Hey, guys. Good afternoon. What I want to ask is, what is NFL purgatory? Because I'm a Steelers fan first, and then I'm a Titans fan.
1: You are.
5: You know, and, I mean, Mike Tomlin never had a losing season, but you're stuck at picking number 15. You're not going to get that great talent. So, I mean, OKC, I mean, it might be apples to oranges. I mean, they suck for a long time, but they've finally built a roster by sucking to where they might go ahead and go back-to-back. And with this next NFL – sorry, one last question. This next NFL draft, you see some teams, like, can you tank in the NFL to get coveted quarterback? I mean, I'll hang up and listen. But
1: what do you want? You want anybody in the draft? Anybody you want or no?
5: I don't know. But talking about the Titans, I mean, hey, that's why they got rid of Chad Brinker.
1: No, I mean for the Steelers.
5: Steelers. The whole Aaron Rodgers thing is just so frustrating because he hadn't done anything for our franchise. I mean, I would get it if Green Bay was throwing him that long rope and say, yeah, you can go ahead and hang us with this rope right now. But he hadn't really done anything for us. So I don't understand. I mean, I'm not going to question the Rooneys. I mean, they're a pretty class act, but I don't know.
0: All right, let's talk about your questions coming up next when we come back. We'll talk about a little bit about Aaron Rodgers, too, NFL purgatory, and the idea of tanking. Ross is excited. You know, he always loves when we talk about Aaron Rodgers. Yeah. This is Cover 2 with Blaine Bishop and Zach Lyons here on 104.5 The Zone.
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10: A Better Life with Dr. Sanjay Gupta. So-called superagers, they are an enviable segment of the population. People who are older than 80, whose brains function like someone a fraction of their age. It's true, a lot of these people have genetics on their side, but more and more research is bearing out the idea that people who practice good brain health also slow their cognitive decline. Dr. Richard Isaacson, a pioneer in the Alzheimer's space, told us that, quote, his studies have found lifestyle changes including diet, exercise, reducing stress and optimizing sleep, along with managing vascular risk factors with certain medications, can actually help grow brain areas and also reduce telltale signs of Alzheimer's, such as tau tangles and amyloid plaques. What else helps? Staying social, surrounding yourself with family and friends, and maybe even volunteering for a real sense of purpose. I'm Dr. Sanjay Gupta, helping you live a better life.
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2: Good afternoon, live from the Circus Sports at the Mid-Kentucky Downs Studio. I'm Ross Johnston, and some Nashville news. Ian Rappaport reports that NFL owners are expected to vote at this Tuesday's Spring League meeting for Nashville and new Nissan Stadium to be the host site for the Super Bowl in February of 2030. In NFL news, Adam Schefter reported Saturday night that Aaron Rodgers is re-signing with the Steelers on a one-year deal worth up to $25 million as the 42-year-old quarterback reunites with Mike McCarthy. The NBA released their 2026 awards over the weekend. Thunder guard Shai Gilgeous-Alexander took home his second straight MVP, and Spurs center Victor Wembanyama won Defensive Player of the Year. In playoff action, the Cavaliers blew out the Pistons yesterday to advance to the Eastern Conference Finals, where they will face the Knicks. Tonight, the Western Conference Finals begin with the Thunder hosting the Spurs in OKC. Lastly, yesterday, Aaron Rye took home the PGA Championship, becoming the first player from England to do so in 107 years. 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

0: 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And Ross, get ready. We're about to talk about your favorite player of all time, Aaron Rodgers. What's Aaron's middle name?
1: Charles.
0: See, look at that. Knew it right off the bat.
2: Aaron Charles Rodgers.
0: A-Rod. Pittsburgh Steelers quarterback. He and the Steelers agreed. Was this yesterday or Saturday?
1: Saturday night.
0: Saturday. 1 year, $22 million fully guaranteed with $3 million in incentives to make it a one-year deal worth up to $25 million if you're to reach that $3 million in incentives. And are you glad that Aaron Rodgers has finally found a home? I know you were worried.
1: I mean, it's his same home, I guess. But yeah, I figured it was going to happen the entire time. It was just a matter of when. You know, he likes to take some time in his later years with getting back to things.
0: I'm just glad this one didn't drag out for a while. I mean, it really wasn't as bad as previous Aaron Rodgers drama-filled years. You know, the darkness retreat and the New York Jets and all that kind of stuff. This went by. It was long, but it wasn't as annoying, I guess.
2: Yeah, he just wanted to make sure the Steelers didn't draft a quarterback.
0: Probably.
2: That's what that was.
1: I seriously think he was waiting to see what moves they made, like what they brought in, because they obviously needed some help on offense, Jesus. To say the least.
0: Someone said that he wanted to wait and see what the schedule looked like. But you kind of know your opponents, but, I mean, I haven't even looked at the Pittsburgh Steelers schedule, like, in order besides the Titans. But
2: why would the schedule matter?
0: I don't know. PFT, that was I didn't click the video, but that was on a video with Pro Football Talk, them guys talking about it for whatever reason.
1: Yeah, Mike Florio, notoriously reliable when it comes to Aaron Rodgers conversations.
0: Well, nobody knows what Aaron Rodgers is thinking. Do you even know that Aaron Rodgers got married?
2: Yeah.
0: Yep.
2: Yeah, he wanted to keep it secret because he was proud. I only heard him on last year during the season.
0: Oh, that's right. Didn't he mention that one time? And it was like, what?
2: Nobody ever know her name. She wants no parts of anything about that. That's when he said that he will go into a cave and never, after he's done playing, he will never be, you know, doing broadcast or any of that.
0: You know, obviously the Tennessee Titans play Aaron Rodgers. Technically, Aaron Rodgers and the Steelers, week 17, if he stays healthy. So, you know, maybe there's some playoff implications of that. That could be playoff implications for the Steelers. Maybe playoff implications for the Tennessee Titans if they're in Ross's nine-win window by week 17. They could be in the hunt for the playoffs. So maybe that game will get flexed into prime time. Let me ask you this, because this is something that Zach from West Nashville, who's, I guess, both the Steelers and the Titans fan, if I understood his call correctly.
2: Good caller.
0: And he talked about, I guess he was kind of asking, is it better to be in NFL purgatory like the Steelers were, where they're always like a 9-win, they never had a losing season, but they never really had a quarterback? Or better to kind of lose to find your quarterback and try to get yourself out of purgatory. I don't know. I'd rather have the Steelers records and wins and all that kind of stuff than whatever I just went through for the Tennessee Titans over the last four seasons. Mm. What about you, Blaine?
2: What about you with your Aaron Rodgers and the Steelers?
1: Well, I mean, are you talking about Zach's question or just A-Rod in general?
2: No, Zach's question. The caller's question.
1: I think it's better to be competitive over the long run because the thing is you never can guarantee a rebuild or that you will hit the quarterback right. I mean, we thought this draft class was going to be loaded with quarterbacks and there ended up only being two that were really maybe worth a high pick in the draft.
0: Well, they thought they were going to be able to, you know, I think the real big problem with the Steelers issue, and I've said this a few times, is that like, they clung to Ben Roethlisberger for too long without a worthy backup plan or succession plan.
2: Well, but that's on them. They still could have drafted. I feel like they didn't have a plan, which is really crazy to say about the Rooney film, that they could have drafted a quarterback back then. Roethlisberger kept hanging on. You knew he wasn't the same player, and they still wasn't drafting a quarterback high. They would go after other positions. Now, every situation is a little bit different now as they go along. Now they have a really good defense. So you say, dang, if we just put a quarterback in there, we'll be fine. We get a veteran quarterback just as long as, you know, he doesn't make huge mistakes, and we can kind of ride with him. And that's why they're riding with Aaron Rodgers. But I think they need to let it all melt down But it's hard to, it's easy for me to sit in this chair to say that when you have a really good defense.
0: Yeah.
2: So that's where they're at. But they've built up the offense. Now that's what a coordinator that Aaron Rodgers knows. You would think they'll have success. So if they don't make, I don't even know if they're going to be the best team in their division. Like, I don't know if they're going to be better than the Ravens. And I'm saying that with a new coach with the Ravens. All right. You never know what you're going to get with the Bengals. They definitely have the weapons. Now, if their defense is just middle of the road.
0: Right.
2: They got some. I mean, so you just.
0: And you don't know with the draft classes that the Browns are seemingly stacking.
2: You never know with the Browns. Yeah. What they're going to get.
0: And I'm looking at
2: everybody's
0: this.
2: Everybody's talking about Watson looks great and all this.
0: Yeah, now he has a great relationship with Todd Monken or whatever.
2: I'm like, okay.
0: Oh, yeah.
2: Okay. Okay. That's some good selling there.
0: Yeah.
1: I feel like in the Steelers' mindset, though, organizationally, it's been, well, we've won 9-10 games with Kenny Pickett and Mason Rudolph and whoever else, Trubisky a little bit. So
0: I mean, they win last year.
1: 10 games.
0: Yeah, I was about to say 10 games,
1: so it's
0: right?
1: Like, you think maybe getting a guy like Aaron Rodgers, you can bump that up and make a Super Bowl run.
2: Well, why do you think that when you didn't do it last year?
1: No, I know. I think, like, going into last year, that's what their thought process was.
2: And he became just, he's an average quarterback at this point in time. I love Aaron Rodgers, but he's not the Aaron Rodgers.
1: No, I know he's not the same, yeah.
2: So do you wonder, like, guys like that who are really good, you say, do they got enough in the end, when we get in the playoffs, to be a difference maker? And did he make a difference in the playoff game? And I would say no.
1: No, but it was way beyond him, too, with
2: right,
1: their
2: struggles.
1: They're
2: going to say, oh, we didn't have enough weapons. Well, watch what we're going to find out. They got the weapons now, and it still ain't enough.
0: I was about to say, because they got, obviously, DK Metcalf, who they had last year,
2: Alabama.
0: Jeremy Bernard, Michael Pittman Jr.
2: Right.
0: They traded for him.
2: Good tight end, don't they?
0: They still have, they have both still Darnell Washington and Pat Freiermuth there. Freiermuth is the one that you're thinking of.
2: What's the running back's name?
0: And then they got Jaylen Warren. They signed Rico Dowdle, who has been really good. And like
2: bouncing around.
0: I mean, he has bounced around, and he's been a really good, productive
2: player.
0: Was he
2: with the Eagles last year? Where was
0: he? He was the Cowboys 2 years ago, Panthers last year.
2: Oh, he was with, that's when I first put me on the scene. I think he was with the Eagles, maybe.
0: And then I look at that and I'm like, I think you may be thinking Kenneth Gainwell, who was with the Steelers last year, but with Philadelphia before. But I mean, I'm looking at Rico Dowdle here, who I feel like is a little bit of an upgrade over Kenneth Gainwell, who we were just talking about. They also drafted Max Ianichor out of Arizona State, right tackle. Other than that, they're bringing back their entire their entire offensive line from last year back. I'm not sure about Spencer Anderson. And then they also drafted Jennings Dunker in the third as well. So, Iowa with the mullet that everybody loved, the Iowa offensive lineman with the mullet. They signed Sebastian Joseph Day to their, defensive line rotation. Mm-hmm. They drafted Dalen Everett out of, Georgia, cornerback out of Georgia. They, signed Jaquan Brisker, safety out of Chicago, signed Jamil Dean, Tampa Bay cornerback. They got, Jalen Ramsey, Deshaun Elliott, Joey Porter Jr., Alex Highsmith. I mean, like, this is a pretty loaded defense, right? Like,
2: right. That's why I said their defense is good. That's what I said, their defense.
1: Hey, last year they weren't too good.
0: Yeah, but maybe, I mean.
1: I think the biggest thing, even bigger than, like, him compared to the other quarterbacks they've had previously, is, like, with him, you have the ability to stay competitive, even with him not being as good as he used to be. And they drafted Will Howard last year and Drew Aller this year, so you have that mentor in the room. But again, it's like if you just try to burn it all to the ground and rebuild, there's no guarantee that you get that right.
0: Let me say this about Aaron Rodgers and the impact he has on this team. In 2023, they were 10-7 with Kenny Pickett.
2: Mm-hmm.
0: Last year, they were 10-7. With Russell Wilson and Justin Fields. This year they were 10-7 with Aaron Rodgers.
2: Mm-hmm.
0: So now you're bringing in a totally different coach, right? I mean, Mike McCarthy's a totally different coach than Mike Tomlin. And we've seen that he could put together really good offenses and stuff. And there's probably not many people that know Aaron Rodgers as good as Mike McCarthy, but this is also a different Aaron Rodgers than Mike McCarthy knows. So how does Mike McCarthy adjust? And Aaron Rodgers adjust to what we perceive as the new way of life of Aaron Rodgers starting quarterback in the NFL.
2: Right. Which, we're going to see flashes of greatness and we'll see average play for NFL standards, especially for him. So it's tough, man, because to me, it should have happened after Roethlisberger.
0: It should happen with Roethlisberger. Uh-huh. Like, I know they drafted, that, like, Mason Rudolph, and they drafted Kenny Pickett, but, like, those guys weren't real answers.
1: Nah, he couldn't even move Big Ben in his last, like, two seasons.
0: Yeah.
2: He was a statue, man.
0: They bungled that process up, and say what you want about the Packers pissing off their veteran quarterbacks. They always had a succession plan, and that's the way to go in today's NFL, is to have a little bit of a succession plan when you start seeing your star player go down the hill, and they didn't do that properly.
1: L.A. Rams this year?
0: We've been saying on this show.
2: Their version of doing that is Kenny Pickett, because he's the first rounder.
0: Yeah. Yeah, it just was a little too late in the worst quarterback class in the NFL draft class.
2: Kenny Pickett's arm strength.
0: Yeah, oof.
1: But so do y'all think that's better, being the consistently 10-7 team? Because I do. But
0: I do. I mean, and maybe that's just the fan in me. I don't know how players would feel, but I would assume winning is at least fun, right? Knowing that you're at least have a good chance under Mike Tomlin. This isn't Mike Tomlin versus Mike McCarthy, but in this instance of comparing, hey, I know that with Mike Tomlin, we'll probably have a shot at the playoffs every year. I think I would much better prefer that, even if it doesn't result in maybe one Super Bowl every 10 years or something like that.
2: I think it's tough. You know, this is not coming from really any view. It's just like the mystique of the Steelers. It's almost like they're competing against themselves. They've had success. They've gotten into the playoffs. And then from a fan perspective, you go, well, that's not enough.
0: Right.
2: Because their expectations are so high. So how do we get over them? I'm just like the caller. I don't like to be in a mediocrity purgatory window. I wouldn't mind having a bad season and then come back. But see, the Pittsburgh way is not that way.
0: Mm.
2: See, I don't think they even kind of grasped it. Oh, no, they always want to stay and tote the line and say, we're going to keep being competitive and maybe things will work out for the best. So, you know, maybe it will. But this is not the Steelers of old that we're watching.
0: Like, no.
2: It'll be interesting now that McCarthy's there. Can they put up points with this good defense?
0: Yeah.
2: If they can put up points, they will be dangerous. And, you know, so I don't know if it'll work out or not. But Tomlin, I think it was time to go. And I think he knew, because he couldn't get them past where he's used to taking them. And he couldn't do it.
0: For whatever reason or another. We don't know what that reason is.
2: Remember I asked you?
0: Yeah.
2: I said, is he making the decisions or is the GM?
0: Right.
2: Because I kept saying, why do they keep having a quarterback problem ever since Roethlisberger?
0: Mm-hmm.
2: That was a long window there. Now, how many years was that? Like 5 years?
1: Oh, yeah. It's been 5 years now.
2: So I feel like maybe they should have been forced to make that decision.
0: Yeah.
2: They were never going to make, like, we're going to rebuild.
0: Yeah.
2: They made some good decisions and it worked out. I mean, so it was always going to put them in the middle.
0: Coming up next, we'll talk more about the Tennessee Titans, maybe even the possibility of, or the idea of tanking in the NFL. That's another question from Zach's phone call as well. Yeah. And your phone calls, we got people calling in, 615-737-1045. This is Cover 2 with Blaine Bishop and Zach Lyons here on 104.5 The Zone.
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14: A Better Life with Dr. Sanjay Gupta.
15: You know, I watched a video the other day about kids getting landlines at home. We haven't had a landline in my house in I can't even tell you how long. But seeing these parents about my age being teleported back to their own childhoods, a simpler time before screens, was really powerful. And as for the kids, they sat and had conversations with their grandparents without multitasking or being distracted by a screen. I thought this was a great way to have kids stay in touch with family members and friends without getting sucked into the smartphone era too young. Of course, you need other people close by to hop on board as well if this is something that's going to work. Perhaps most important, I realized, these relics can be a great conversation starter with your children. You can talk about what it really means to be connected in this day and age. Things have changed a lot. I'm Dr. Sanjay Gupta, helping you live a better life.

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0: 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Blaine Bishop and Zach Lyons here on 104.5 The Zone, powered by All Four Seasons Garage Doors. 615-737-1045 is the number. We'll talk about some veterans and roster battles and stuff like that coming up here shortly. But let's go to the phones. Let's go to Joe in Goodlettsville. Joe, you're on Blaine and Zach.
1: What up, folks?
0: What's up?
2: What's going on, Joe?
1: Lots of good memories, brother. Lots of good memories. Hey, y'all talk about 10-7. Mm. You like to have something like that. Well, you had Mr. Jeff Fisher 8-8 for how many years at some point in time. They got tired of the 8-8. Hitman, from a player's perspective, everybody goes in with a great attitude, but at some point in time, you're kicked in the mouth and you can't get over that edge.
2: Mm-hmm.
1: And you start having some animosity toward the player, I mean, toward the coaches at that point, I know everybody's supposed to give the best they can for the coaches, but at some point in time, man, you say you got to throw in the towel. Let me hear what you guys say, guys.
0: Joe, repeat your question real quick.
1: Well, it wasn't no question, really. It was just a comment about people wanting 10-7. He's made the statement, I'd love to have a 10-7 over 3 or 4 seasons. Well, I mean, Jeff was 8-8. And everybody loved Jeff. He was just, he moved the team here, this, that, and other. It's just a comment for anything. You want to have a good team, but at what point do you have to give that thought up? Hey, okay, we got to make a change.
0: Yeah. Gotcha.
2: Right, that's what I said.
1: How much do you have to put up with if you are 8-8 or 10 or 7?
0: Gotcha. Thanks. Mm-hmm. Thanks. Motorcycle was back in there. Back in that background.
3: Ross, watch out!
0: I was like, man, is he at a motocross track or something? What's going on back there?
4: Hey, man, that was.
0: But I think he was echoing what you were saying right before we went to break was, sometimes you just have to have that season to kind of have that reset to get over the hump.
4: Because of the standard, that's what I was talking about with the Steelers. And eventually with any organization, at some point, if you continue just to be middle of the road, you got to make a change, because what you're going to start deciding is either you don't have good enough players or you don't have the coaching staff to get it done.
0: Yeah.
4: That's exactly it. I mean, there's only two things. And so you then move on and you take that risk. Some people take risk, 10-7, 3 years, 4 years in a row, or 8-8 the whole time we were here. And then finally we got over the hump. And then as time went on, then that happened again. And then he won again. And then all of a sudden he couldn't get him over the hump. And then you come to realization that you got to move on. We got to the Super Bowl. So you think you can recreate that and it's easy, but there's a lot of football gods out there that you got to have some luck along the way, whether it's injuries, ball bounce your way, that's the toughest call by an owner right there when you're middling and the fan base starts to show that they don't want to show. And that's when you start making that decision.
0: And that's been kind of how it's kind of looked these last few years at when you're going to those games.
4: Yeah. And the Steelers is tough because they still get people packed the house.
0: Yeah.
4: I mean, they the steel curtain. That's why I said they were competing against themselves.
0: Right.
4: Because of their history and their success. That was a tough call. It's much tougher than, if it was the Titans.
0: Real quick, we had that bet.
4: What was the bet?
0: You had said I was going to take you all to Ocean Prime or something, and you switched it to

0: freaking do. I don't know if I'd be putting my name out there.
1: Hey, you may want to also...
0: I think you need to start doing some research before you...
1: He may want to say, and Keldrick Falk. I'm going to do both of them.
0: Right, at least one or the other. Well, yeah, at least one successful. You hit the 50-50 mark right there, man. Yeah, I don't know.
1: But I did see that. I was like, oh, that could not be good. That may not be good for the bet.
0: I don't know, man. I'll get it. Oh, man. Yeah. I might be interested to see that one because I know, the Freak's got a little hip issue going on. So I don't know how much how he can rush the bet. He's going to be talking through it. Hey.
1: Yeah.
0: Be rushing through it.
1: Yeah, that gets those who can't do teach at this point. You know, if he can't do the bend, maybe he could teach him how to bend.
0: Yeah. You know, sometimes it's always good to hear from a former player. That's interesting, though.
1: Yeah, that popped up over the weekend. I was like, oh, crap. I was like, oh, man, my bet could be in trouble. Let's go to Jim in Nashville. Jim, you're on Blaine and Zach.
2: Hey, can you hear me all?
1: We can.
2: All right, great. My question is, what happened to the coaches that win championships? You know, we used to have guys that they're going to sit their team to the championships every year. And who's the new upcoming coach that's going to do that? Because doesn't that make the difference, making the players take the extra step, bringing them into a team?
3: Yeah, the Seahawks, he was a new coach.
2: And taking them over the hill?
3: Yeah, the Seahawks coach was a new coach.
1: That is a great example, Blaine, to what we've been talking about. Yeah. Is
3: Mitchell may be that guy this year.
1: Yeah. For real. But Pete Carroll kind of was doing the Mike Tomlin thing at Seattle. Uh-huh. Then they bring in, kind of go through a little bit of a mini roster reset, even though they were very successful.
3: Yeah.
1: Mm-hmm. But in year number two, Mike McDonald has them winning a Super Bowl.
3: Man, and that was a tough call, I guarantee it.
0: Yeah.
3: Because I think Pete Carroll was still around even that first year, maybe in the front office or something. I don't know. For some reason, I don't believe that.
1: But. Look at John Harbaugh and the Ravens. Pete Carroll, John Harbaugh, and Mike Tomlin all gone within a span of two or three years.
3: Yeah. And I went to a Ravens game this year and it was not very many fans there. So that's when I said, when the fans start speaking, that's when the owners start going, dang, you look at the stadium, man. Nobody's hardly in here.
1: And let's be honest.
3: I was like, whoa, and it was in the middle of the season.
1: Jesse Minter was kind of talked about as in the same light as Mike McDonald was, to your point. Yeah, and so they kind of went with a guy
3: a little bit familiar.
1: And they were like, okay, he's kind of like Mike McDonald. He's got that version. We saw how well it worked for the Seahawks. Should be able to work for us, right? We have just as good as a roster as the Seahawks did when Mike McDonald took over.
3: It's just really hard when a coach has had success and they've been there for a long time to make that call.
1: Yeah.
3: It's just like, dang, man, but he can do it. You know, he can recreate it. And just sometimes you just know it's time.
1: Yeah.
3: Everybody has a time limit, whether you're player or coach, and you just got to feel it and you got to make the call, as tough as it is. Yeah, he even spoke on it. He was speaking at Miami of Ohio as a commencement speaker there.
1: Right.
3: You know, he learned something getting fired and, you know, it was just kind of interesting just to kind of hear his talk. You know, you hear his leadership skills all over the place.
1: Yeah.
3: I mean, to tell him quit yelling at me on special team. I was on scout team. I ain't going to never forget that. When I got to Philly, I was like, man, this guy's crazy, man.
1: And listen, you hope, you know, for the Tennessee Titans, Robert Saleh can be that guy. But you just don't really know. Like, did anybody really expect Nick Sirianni to be as good as he was when he took over for Doug Peterson, who also won a Super Bowl, right? Like, Doug Peterson quickly wore out his welcome after a Super Bowl. Then here comes Nick Sirianni, who feels like he's constantly wearing out his welcome every year with the Eagles, but he's still winning, still in the playoffs, and has a Super Bowl himself.
3: I know the answer to this. What second-time coach with his second job who didn't have success or a winning record or took his team to a Super Bowl in his next job hire? Has not been a guy, has it?
1: Because Bill Belichick, didn't he? He went.
3: Oh, he was with Browns, the Browns,
1: Jets, Patriots.
3: No, he really wasn't with the Jets for a week.
1: We wouldn't count that.
3: Yeah.
1: He would be the last one
3: to do that.
1: Yeah, Pete Carroll would be the other guy.
3: Pete Carroll was the Jets head coach.
1: Yeah, but he went to college.
3: Yeah, he went to USC, then to the Seahawks. So that was his second NFL job, I think, if I'm right.
1: Oh, no, remember,

0: He was Jets, New England, then Seattle.
1: Oh, he went to, he was New England head coach?
0: Yep, he was New England's head coach before Belichick.
2: Oh. Yeah, he his first go round with the NFL was,
0: I believe, Bill Belichick's the, well, Bill Belichick and Andy Reid. But Andy Reid had success with the Eagles.
2: Yeah.
0: He didn't win a Super Bowl. No. But he did, yeah, go to a Super Bowl.
2: Yeah.
0: But, I mean, that's a little bit different, I think, than being someone that was a losing head coach and then going in.
2: That's a tough one there.
0: Yeah.
2: So he's going against the odds here.
0: Well, I mean, I had it. I think it was from 2000. I didn't include Bill Belichick because I felt like he was a little bit of an outlier. But since 2000, all the second-time head coaches, only 18% even had winning records at their second stop.
2: Mm-hmm.
0: So, I mean...
2: Oh, I think this is an outlier. I will put money on it. I think it will be.
0: I think you're right, because I think the difference is for his time with the Jets and his time here already, I think you clearly see a more cognizant effort to fix the offense.
2: Yeah.
0: And to really...
2: Is that because he's following Callahan? Or we miscast because we...
0: I don't know. I mean, hey, listen, that happens, right? Like where it's the honeymoon phase.
2: Man, break the time, man.
0: Is this the honeymoon phase of the this discussion?
2: Yeah.
3: Well, it probably is. Like you were right in saying, y'all were right in saying when Saleh got hired, like how many coaches who didn't have success at their first stop have had success at the second? Not many. But then everything changed when you got Dable and Gus Bradley and all these other head coaches on the staff.
0: Mm-hmm. Like, see, that's the biggest difference to me about this stop than almost
2: anybody else.
0: Kind of like Todd Bowles, right? Like, okay, Todd Bowles' first stop was not very good, but then he took over Bruce Arians' like left team with a really loaded roster, and he's had success, but are we really saying the success is because of Todd Bowles?
2: Or Bruce Arians, right?
0: Yeah, or the roster that's been built by Jason Light over there. I don't know. It will be interesting to see how this year plays out, because I know a lot of people in Tampa Bay media want Todd Bowles gone.
2: Yeah, they thought he was gone after the last season. Yeah,
0: they still have a really good team.
2: Yeah,
0: and he is a good enough coach.
2: Mm-hmm.
0: Now, is he good enough to be a Super Bowl coach? I don't know, but he's a good enough coach
2: because he got his first stop at the Jets.
0: And he's a defensive coordinator.
2: It's Jets, man. They are all over the place.
0: Yeah. I think his Jets and a defensive head coach, mind you.
3: I think his foundation here, at least with the team on paper, is better than when he started with the Jets. So maybe he's further along in that regard. But as far as coaching staff goes, way ahead in that, Mark. I mean, this is like an unprecedented thing we've got going on with the staff.
2: You see, that's what makes me feel comfortable. Yeah. This is the staff and the accumulation of all these guys who have a lot of experience in the National Football League. And whether they were average, below average at some points in their career, they know the NFL. Because sometimes I used to think that Callahan would go into the game and I didn't like the game plan. It's like, well, dang, man, did you study the film and what would actually work against this team and what is your strategy?
0: I remember there being lots of comments where you're just like, I don't know what these guys are talking about.
2: Yeah, I don't know why they're doing what they're doing. Because
0: and that was even extended to Donald Wilson's first year.
2: This is not the recipe to beat this team.
0: Yeah.
2: It's almost like every team was the same team. Offensively.
0: Well, remember, they would get surprised. Well, we didn't see this stuff on tape. That's what they said. Brian Callahan and them would say, we were a little surprised by we didn't really expect what we got that game, or we didn't see that on tape. And I'm thinking, well, how many games did you actually watch?
2: Well, I mean, I don't know if that was true. I know I was a little miffed with that myself, but I will say this. There are times that I don't know what part of that day of that game you could have been talking about. It could have been a quarter where they kind of miffed you with some things they hadn't shown on tape and they did the opposite of whatever it was. But the question should have been asked, then what was your freaking adjustment? You don't have time to go watch film. They got the pads on the sideline. Yeah. You need to be making in-game adjustments immediately.
0: And maybe this is a case of too many cooks in the kitchen, right? Like, I mean, you had Bill Callahan doing the run game. You had Brian Callahan being a head coach, then also wanting to call plays. And you had Nick Holtz up in the booth. You had Bo Hardigree wanting to do something. Like, there just seems like maybe there was too much going on for this team to even formulate a game plan on the fly, which falls onto the head coach, right?
2: Well, it just seems like there was a lot of inexperience, in my opinion. Your first go around, maybe. You know, Saleh and crew maybe had a little bit of that. And then now, you know, their second go around, and as they became, you know, coaches over the years. They're quicker to make adjustments. To me, as a coach, you can't say that after a game. You just can't say it. They did some stuff we didn't see on film. Well, it's your job to make adjustments then during the game. I don't think I've ever heard a coach say that.
0: Listen, I've always appreciated.
2: I think I said that time. Like, yeah. You said what?
0: Well, I mean, from a media perspective, I appreciate a coach being candid. Uh-huh. Sometimes you could say too much.
2: Yeah, I think that's what I said. He should have said that. Yeah.
3: Well, it's like that's happening.
0: That second year of Callahan, there was a lot of times that we were like, I can't believe he said that.
3: Well, it's like that stuff happens every single game. Every game on both sides of the ball, someone's going to show you something you haven't seen.
2: I mean, maybe he's trying to force him to fire him.
3: Yeah. Like, what, were y'all not running different stuff week in and week out on offense? Like, were y'all
0: didn't
3: not
0: really
3: showing
0: feel like
3: other
0: it.
3: Teams new stuff?
2: Right. Here's what I'm going to say. Every game plan, you have your base plays that every team runs when you're watching film. They're going to run these plays. Now, they may put in 15 new pass concepts and 15 new run. I'm just throwing out a number. And they may not even get to them. But if they're seeing things aren't going to work, just to kind of get you off your game a little bit and make you kind of, they're doing some things different. And especially if they have success, then they still come back to their foundational plays that they've had success. Because why? Their players know those plays. They know how to execute them against any style of offense or defense. So
0: it kind of goes back to identity and fundamentals.
2: Right. Fundamentally, they're always going to run their core plays. Now, they do put in new plays. I would probably say, man, 10 games I may have went in over the 10 years that I felt like, dang, this is not what they ran in practice. You know, and I'm watching film way deeper than most players or even maybe sometime coaches. I would go 7 years back, man. I was crazy with that. But, there was never a game that I felt like, oh, they did something that was very rare. And it may have been for a series, maybe. But that was it.
0: Right.
2: Nah, it was never, yeah.
0: But to wrap this discussion up before we go to break.
2: That shouldn't happen.
0: I have to say that one of the things that does give me hope about Robert Saleh is something that I was scared of when he got hired. Was that he hired Brian Daboll. I was scared that he was going to bring in a buddy or bring in a Clint Kubiak or someone that hasn't even called plays before. Clay Kubiak, or bring back Mike LaFleur, who did not have a good run at the New York Jets. Oh. Like, I got really concerned that was going to be his offensive staff was my biggest concern.
2: Oh.
0: And then Brian Daboll shows up, and then Brian Daboll brings some guys that are like Carmen Brasillo, and then they go and get Greg Lewis and all this kind of stuff.
2: They were coming. I mean, once they got him.
0: Yeah.
2: Because remember, didn't he visit another team after he left here?
0: Yes. I believe
2: remember.
0: So.
2: I
0: That's
2: who
0: correct.
2: It was. I think he was still trying to get a head coach job somewhere. And I think once he realized a week later.
0: I think
2: it was
0: the Eagles.
3: I was going to say, was Philly around that time?
0: I think he was also doing the OC job, though, for the Eagles, too.
2: Yeah. So, yeah, we.
0: I think. But when he got here, it was like, oh, man, that makes me feel so much better about this staff. Because I never had a concern about the defensive staff, right?
2: No.
0: We've seen what Robert Saleh's defenses do. We've also seen what Robert Saleh's offenses couldn't do. It's the same thing the Titans haven't been able to do in many, many years. So, like, I was very pleased when Brian Daboll showed up. And I was like, oh, man,
2: I'm trying to think
0: that puts it all much better.
2: Well, here's a question over the break.
0: Okay.
2: What staff has the head coach, OC, DC, and special team coach
0: all been head coaches before?
2: Right.
0: All right. Well, I'll see if I can figure that out coming up next. This is Cover 2 with Blaine Bishop and Zach Lyons here on 104.5 The Zone.
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9: A better life with Dr. Sanjay Gupta.
10: We are finally starting to learn more things we can do to keep our brains sharp as we age. A lot of people think crossword puzzles or Sudoku might do the trick, but the science doesn't really bear that out. What one recent study found, though, was that a certain type of brain training seems to have a significant impact on cognition as we get older. It wasn't memory or even problem-solving tasks that moved the needle. It was an interactive computerized game that tested the ability to recognize two separate images in faster and faster sequences. It's what we call a task of divided attention, in which you don't have a conscious strategy on how to improve. That's according to the study's lead author. You're just trying to do the best you can to figure out how to divide your attention. Now, the game in this study was called Double Decision, if you want to find it and try it out yourself. I'm Dr. Sanjay Gupta, helping you live a better life.
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0: 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The Tennessee Titans are the only team currently in the NFL with their head coach, their defensive coordinator, their offensive coordinator, and special teams coordinator, who are all four separate people, to have prior head coaching experience on their resume.
1: Man, that's strong, man.
0: And the best head coaching record of the four is your head coach, but it is still a losing record. But he has the best out of the three others.
1: Oh, tell my son.
0: It's Sala. Robert Sala does have the highest, still a losing record.
1: 7-10, would you say what?
0: He had a .357 winning percentage through all his entire head coaching record.
1: Oh, my. Let's not talk about that.
0: Let's not talk about that. But.
1: Thanks, Woody. But he was with the Jets, so we got to
0: get Jets. But it is the best of the other three, or the best of all four, whichever way you want to put it. But this is very rare, I feel like. I think the closest we would have had would have been last year with the Kansas City Chiefs, except for Dave Taub, the special teams coordinator, is the only one that wasn't a head coach before, because they had Spags, former head coach of the Giants, and the Rams, right?
1: Yeah, the Rams, briefly.
0: Yeah, very briefly. And then Matt Nagy with the Bears, and Andy Reid, obviously, with the Eagles.
1: Yeah, man. Do you think that was strategic by the Titans? Or did it just kind of play out that way? Because we already had Fossil.
0: Yeah, I think.
1: And then once they made the Sala hire, then they went after Daboll. Do you think they had some encouragement on that hire, or did they let Sala make that push? Because you knew Bradley and him connected.
0: That's a good question.
1: But Bradley could have went somewhere else, too, by the way.
0: Yeah, right. So Bradley could have gone to, where was he? The Cardinals.
1: Yeah,
0: And he was linked to a couple different places, but I know the Cardinals was one of them.
1: Especially not getting play calling duties.
0: Yeah, and he didn't get play calling duties. So I would say that has a lot to do with his relationship with Sala. Now, whether that Mike Bergonzi may have had some influence or maybe had thrown out ideas, I'm sure he did. And I don't really know. But I would think that maybe there is someone's voice in the room that's been here for a while. This is just pure speculation, by the way. Been like, hey, we just had a bunch of guys who had no head coaching experience running the show. Let's try to aim for the opposite if we can. And we know you can't always get everybody you want.
1: Right.
0: But it seems like for this go around, it feels like Robert Sala got everybody that he wanted.
1: He somewhat had a relationship with Daboll because he played against him, I think, when he was there.
0: Yeah, they did a lot of summer practices, too, and all that kind of stuff. And I'm sure they trauma bonded over being New York head coaches.
1: Did they practice the same training camp or something?
0: No, I think they did summer joint practices a lot.
2: Preseason games and stuff.
0: Yeah. So, yeah, I think that, you know, when you're kind of comparing Robert Sala.
1: Maybe they were making a statement that we didn't have experience. We thought we took a risk.
0: And I think
1: somebody
0: you could
1: with
0: say
1: inexperience
0: that.
1: With Callahan, but.
0: And maybe that was Sala's plan anyway, right? Like, was to come in and it's like, okay, well, I want to get this guy.
1: My second go around.
0: And my second go around because, hey, I love Jeff Ulbrich, but he's obviously not going to be able to come here because he's probably getting retained or going somewhere else and blah, blah, blah. And I don't know how he felt about Mike LaFleur, to be honest with you. Maybe he didn't want to work with Mike LaFleur. We probably know he doesn't want to work with Nathaniel Hackett or anybody like that. But, like, I think getting Brian Daboll, I don't know if that was plan A, but it was definitely the best plan.
1: Who else did they interview as offense?
0: My
2: guy from the McDaniel? Dolphins.
1: But I meant, like.
0: Yes, they did interview.
1: I'm talking about Sala after he got the job.
0: I don't know if we ever knew. I would have to go back and check.
1: I know that you're your guy.
0: Yeah.
1: From the Dolphins.
0: Mike McDaniel. I think that was the only one that we knew. Man, I'd have to go back and check. I know I probably got it somewhere in a spreadsheet somewhere.
1: But I think it was strategic and they want to go with experience and it kind of worked out that way. Yeah, because, now there's no lapse in coaching eras here now. That will not be the issue now. It's all on the players in my eyes.
0: Yeah. I'm with you. We'll see how in-game management looks. Right. I mean, as far as being able to have your team prepared to play, yeah, players just got to buy in, right? In classic Blaine and Zach fashion, even though we got a compliment earlier from Gorilla about our content, we did not get to the title of our show today. We will get to the title. Yeah, we'll get to the title of the show tomorrow. Yeah. 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
1: And in between time.
0: Peace.

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1: Well, you were asked to wear protective boots.
0: Did you bring protective boots?
2: Absolutely, Babs.
1: I got
2: mine.
1: Babs,
2: okay. She's got her cowboy boots on.
0: The bottom of those things are worn down.
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2: And that's just what Babs do.
1: They're not just for looks. I rock them, man.
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1: Construction Babs.
0: Babs the builder. 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
15: You know, I watched a video the other day about kids getting landlines at home. We haven't had a landline in my house in I can't even tell you how long. But seeing these parents about my age being teleported back to their own childhoods, a simpler time before screens, was really powerful. And as for the kids, they sat and had conversations with their grandparents without multitasking or being distracted by a screen. I thought this was a great way to have kids stay in touch with family members and friends without getting sucked into the smartphone era too young. Of course, you need other people close by to hop on board as well if this is something that's going to work. Perhaps most important, I realized, these relics can be a great conversation starter with your children. You can talk about what it really means to be connected in this day and age. Things have changed a lot. I'm Dr. Sanjay Gupta, helping you live a better life.
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3: Good afternoon. 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I'm Joseph Bonanno, live from the 104.5 The Zone Circus Sports at the Mid Kentucky Downs Studios. 8 teams begin OTAs today as the offseason continues to roll on. Those include the Bills, the Cardinals, the Dolphins, the Falcons, the Raiders, the Ravens, the Steelers, and your Tennessee Titans. In some Nashville news, Ian Rappaport reports today that the NFL owners are expected to vote on this Tuesday Spring League meeting for Nashville and new Nissan Stadium to be the host site for the Super Bowl in February of 2030. That vote is on Tuesday. Also, it's expected that Minneapolis gets the 2028 NFL Draft. In NFL news, Adam Schefter reports Saturday night that Aaron Rodgers is re-signing with the Steelers on a one-year deal worth up to $25 million as the 42-year-old reunites with Mike McCarthy. And tonight, the Western Conference Finals begin as the NBA playoffs roll on. The Spurs and Thunder tip off from Oklahoma City at 7:30. 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
4: 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Brent Daugherty with you on a beautiful day in the Music City. Hope you're having a great Monday. Hope you had a great weekend. Man, it is absolutely beautiful weather-wise out there. Got a lot going on. You can watch the show live, YouTube, Facebook Live, Twitter, and Twitch. We have a new co-host today. Her name is Allison.
5: I'm here. I'm ready to go. Dude, this
6: I'm
5: is...
6: I'm in the room!
5: In the building!
6: Oh, I'm in the building! Okay, I'm out.
4: I think that's the first thing she's ever said on 3HL.
5: This is the first time she's ever jumped on this show. That's our, like, big, big boss. Yeah. Like, when we get called to the corner office, that's the corner office we go to.
7: Where you don't want to go.
4: But she's not that
5: big. She is small but mighty.
4: She is small. She is as tall as Slay with Slay sitting down.
7: It's like Mighty Mouse.
5: That's she wanted to come up here. She's a little crazy.
7: Yeah.
4: She wanted to come up here to talk.
5: I can say that because she's not listening right now.
4: Perfect. I mean, why would she? She wanted to come up here because she wanted to let y'all know how much she loved the golf video that we did.
5: Yeah, oh, yeah.
4: Where Bab said she had bird's nest in her golf bag.
7: Everyone loved it.
5: And one of our listeners was like, so you got a birdie. I'm like, yes.
7: Sure did.
5: That's the best response ever.
4: The funny thing, I told Allison, I was like, I didn't even know that Bab said that until I watched the video, and I even rode in the same cart as her.
5: Yeah. Well, because I went to get my club out, and there were still remnants of the nest in there.
4: Yeah.
5: So I was like, oh, remnants. Yeah.
4: Well, on hole one, too, like, I blistered a drive right into the water. Slay takes a 9-iron on a par 5 and just moseys on down the fairway.
7: All you got to do.
4: And you're like, there's my ball. I see it. Yo, there it is.
7: I bogeyed.
4: Oh, man. You can watch the show live, YouTube, Facebook Live, Twitter, and Twitch.
5: Twitch, please.
4: There she is. She's Dawn Davenport.
5: Hey. Happy Monday, everybody.
4: What's up, Babsy?
5: What's up?
4: We are taking taking photos like, I don't know. What, like
5: promo photos.
4: Yeah, promo photos.
5: Well, not necessarily. I think you've lost photos. Like 100 pounds since the last time we had a show photo.
7: Senior class photos.
5: Yeah, so anytime they put us like out, all three of us together, I mean, we have a million pictures together, but one that's like professionally done.
4: Yeah, because we're not very professional.
5: Yeah, we're not. Mayor's always like, why? Why you gotta use that pic? I'm like, you don't even look like that anymore.
7: So they take singles.
5: I really do think that he is the, and those were taken like right after I had a baby too. So I felt like I was larger as well.
4: That's how long ago it was.
5: That's how long
4: that
5: ago
4: baby's
5: it was.
4: About to be six.
5: Yes.
4: Okay. All right. So,
8: crazy. I didn't realize he was just born right there. Yeah. That little girl.
4: It is time. Yeah, we're going to be at Printer's Alley, so that should be good.
8: Are we?
4: Should we tell everybody what time we're doing it?
5: No. I'm thinking that might be a bad idea. We get photo bombs in the back.
4: And less professional, which would fit us. The executive producer of 3HL is Zeph.
3: What's up?
4: We've got an announcement here in a second with him. Or do we? Can we? Or can we not?
5: I don't.
8: Oh, absolutely. Yeah. Hell
5: it's,
8: yeah.
5: It's all
8: yeah.
5: over the place.
4: Okay,
5: yeah.
4: First, Slay Dog is here.
9: I'm in the building. I'm in the building.
10: Hey, I'm in the building.
11: I'm in the building. I'm in the building.
10: I'm in the building.
12: I'm in the house.
10: I'm in the building.
12: So
10: I'm in the building.
12: No, I'm in the room.
4: I was listening to... What was I listening to? One of the things that Stephen A. does. Screaming A. Smith. And he and I think it was Big Perk were talking about how like the Pelicans have a new coach, and it's the guy that was fired from Orlando. But
8: good coach.
4: Yeah. Yeah. And but both of them said Rajon Rondo needs a chance, which I thought was interesting. And then I thought he was Oak Hill guy, right?
8: Absolutely.
4: Yeah. One of your brothers.
8: Yeah, he, man, they better hurry up, though, because his son will be in that league soon. He play exactly like his dad, with a jumper.
4: That's what I heard.
8: Except with a jumper. Like, yeah. I'm talking about mindset. Getting this guy is so unselfish. It's amazing.
4: Like, it's amazing what Rajon Rondo did without the jumper.
8: Yeah.
4: That's how much of a killer he was on the floor.
8: Yeah. So his son got one.
4: Yeah.
8: it's kind of wild to watch. But, yeah, dude is, he's been doing some good stuff, too. Especially with AU. Like, he does what we talk about, like, kids are lacking, he teaches. Mm. Like, on AU trips, he makes them do film study.
4: Yeah.
8: You know what I'm saying? Like, that's pretty good. I liked it.
4: Who wants to make the announcement?
8: Babsy, because she was wrong.
4: Hey. No, she eventually flipped.
5: I did
4: to
5: flip.
4: The correct side.
5: Because remember, I dove in deep. I did.
3: Why don't I get to make it?
5: Because it's your baby. You don't get to make it. No, I'm kidding.
4: He
5: go ahead,
4: make
5: Zeph.
4: The baby.
5: Yeah, you did. You made the baby in the announcement. All right. Zephy.
4: Announcement is presented by your mom and him. And maybe your wife and him.
3: We're having a boy.
4: Boom, Slay Dog.
8: Told him.
4: What did we say from day one when you told us? I mean the first minute.
8: Mm-hmm. Congrats, little Zeph.
4: I think me and Slay deserve to win something here.
8: Told him.
5: I did flip to your side because I did my investigative work of when conception happened and all of that. Okay. Zeph was like, why are you so weird? I'm like, no, this is going to tell me the sex of the baby. And it did. And I hate that it's...
4: I kept telling you, you kept going down the girl path. And I said, that's only because you want to unload clothes. Mm-hmm. That's it.
5: No, I want
4: you had to fight through
5: buy
4: that.
5: Like cute pink sparkly glitter rhinestone clothes for her.
4: And you still can. It's 2026.
5: I don't think Zeph would be great with that.
4: Congrats, Zeph. That's awesome.
5: Congrats, Zeph. You get to be a boy dad first.
3: Thanks, guys. Don't you see Alyssa being a boy dad?
5: Absolutely.
4: And congrats to Slay for representing 3HL at the party.
5: Yes.
3: Came through, ate some cake, talked to talked to some folks. And then
8: I did.
3: And then went and watched basketball.
4: Did you get Ron in poker again?
8: No, I wouldn't let them. We're saving our game for the... I wouldn't let them cheat me that day. I'm saving my game for the baby shower.
4: Oh.
8: Mm. Yeah, this was just a reveal. You know what I mean? But a great little reveal. As I was walking up, I saw the poof getting over. Whose shirt did they get on? Yeah. It wasn't your dad's shirt. Your granddad?
3: Maybe.
8: Yeah, I think it
3: probably.
8: Was
3: your,
4: poof.
8: The poof, the blue poof.
3: Wait, the smoke bomb.
5: Oh, yeah, yeah. Mm-hmm. I was going to text you a picture while you guys were having fun doing that. I was sitting in a dance recital for 3.5 hours. So I was going to be like, hey, good thing you're having a boy. Because you probably don't have to do this for 3.5 hours.
4: Did you have crawfish again? Was this a crawfish boil?
3: Yeah. Yep.
4: Did you eat any, Slay? Did you try?
8: No.
3: No, but he was like, I just want to see it. He's like, I just want to see the crawfish.
8: Yeah, I just need to see him.
4: Did you hear him scream when they went in the water?
5: Stop!
8: No. I just saw him like Baby Babs. Just hold it up for me. Let me see it.
5: Baby Babs just wanted to play with the live ones last year.
4: Yeah.
8: I'm cool with that.
4: Until they scream when they went in the water.
5: Stop. Stop saying that.
4: They actually don't scream.
5: No, that's
4: It's lobsters. Just a noise that happens. Oh, that's lobsters.
8: Lobsters, they scream? Really? Hmm. I need to see that one day.
5: Don't crabs do it too?
8: Okay.
5: I don't know. But remember when you went to the steakhouse
12: back in the day and they had the lobster tank and you would just pick the lobster out of there?
5: Yeah,
12: and
5: they
12: be
5: still
12: alive
5: have
12: in
5: one in Gulf Shores.
12: They do?
5: Yeah, mm-hmm. For when we were there for beach volleyball. Hadley loves that place, so we had to go there. It's called the Angry Crab.
12: No kidding. They're angry because they're about to die.
5: Yeah, and so they have all the they have crabs and lobsters and all that sitting in the tank right there.
12: Did you guys watch the Preakness? I told y'all I was going to boycott that thing.
5: Negative.
12: I ended up watching it. It just happened to be on, and we were at a television, so.
8: What were your thoughts
12: plus,
8: about it?
12: Kirby with an eye loves horse racing for some reason. I went with The Hell We Did because I love that name. And that horse finished seventh. So it was Napoleon Solo, which is an interesting name. I guess that makes sense because Napoleon was, you know, in it for himself.
8: Okay.
12: Iron Honor was second, which Kirby with an eye was for that horse when she thought it was Iron Otter.
5: That would be a great name.
12: She thought the broadcaster kept saying Iron Otter, and then when it finished second, she was happy until she read Iron Honor. Because she likes otters. I don't know. Wow. And then Chip Honcho finished third.
8: Chip Honcho.
12: NBA.
5: I always remember that horse named Hoof Hearted.
12: Was that a real horse or is that just the joke every year?
5: Absolutely a real horse. There is like a real call on the internet of that horse. Now, the horse wasn't like Kentucky Derby level horse or anything, but.
12: No, you got to say, absolutely
5: a real horse.
12: You got to say it fast because that race happens fast.
8: Yes, it does.
5: Hoof Hearted. The name is Hoof Hearted.
12: See, you're a professional broadcaster.
5: That's so
12: mean. I would have had so much fun with that because I'm not that.
5: That is just wrong to do to professional race callers.
12: That horse could be dead last, and I would say that name like 17 times. No reason to say that horse is dick. I don't know. Maybe he won. I don't know. And maybe it was a she. I don't know. Game one of the Western Conference Finals is tonight, 7:30 NBC. Mm-hmm. WNBC. San Antonio at Oklahoma City. OKC favored by 6.5. Spurs won 4 out of 5 this year in that series.
8: Yeah, but.
12: Wemby and Chet Holmgren reportedly do not like each other.
8: Yeah.
12: So I'm anxious to see that little matchup. Also, SGA MVP for the second straight year. They get it right?
8: Yeah. I thought Cade Cunningham could have been in the running for it, but it's he had to miss time with that puncture.
12: It was a lung thing. Where is Puncture Lung Tony?
8: He called.
12: We did hear that Jacob Brentwood is still around.
5: Yeah. Oh, good, because I have missed him and was worried about him.
8: Way to be around, Jake.
12: But Puncture Lung Tony, I don't know. He hadn't called in a while.
8: Mm-mm. So, but that was the one. Then Wemby, I thought, could have been in one.
12: And he's, for it. As you've been saying, he's the face of the league moving forward.
8: Yeah, he's a different level. But I did. Oh, darn, I wanted to switch gears.
5: Wait, real quick.
12: Hang on.
8: No, it was a question from a rep.
12: Question from a rep. Go ahead. I'll come back.
8: Yeah, they
12: this
8: asked
12: is how
8: me,
12: we work.
8: They asked me at the gender reveal, did I meet anybody Canadian?
12: At the gender reveal?
8: Yep.
5: Oh, were you like, your son.
8: Yeah. And then, so let me add to that, though. The Bonanno crime family from Canada?
5: Mm-hmm. Yeah.
12: Yeah.
8: It's kind of a true thing. You know who gave birth to... What was it? Your grandmother gave birth to. I think her daughter or son or something, but you know what the doctor's name?
5: What?
8: Genovese. The doctor told her, I'm not sure. So if you know about the crime families, the Genovese and the Bonanno family were into it.
5: The so hell are you talking about?
12: Into it
8: no, don't
5: listen,
8: worry about me.
5: He did his research with your family while you were off gallivanting. Don't you worry about what I got going on.
12: He was gallivanting.
8: This is exactly what he was doing.
5: Yep.
8: But I just want everybody to know the Italian Canadian mob family is still intact. They're going strong. They were at the gender reveal.
12: Well,
8: they said hello to everybody.
12: They have another limb on the tree now.
8: Yeah. So
12: Baby boy Nano?
8: That's baby Nano. That's it, baby Nano.
5: Yeah.
3: Back to the MVP talk,
8: you
3: real quick.
8: Just go back. Like
3: yeah,
8: that.
3: I can. Yeah, I can. Where are you guys at with Shams' breaking the news way earlier when it was supposed to be an Amazon Prime exclusive. The NBA Awards were supposed to be on Amazon Prime, and he broke it like 12 hours before.
12: Oh, well, that's what Shams does.
5: I mean, it's kind of leaks. You know, it's an interesting question because of what's going on in this market.
3: It's been really heavily debated.
5: Yeah. I saw Albert Breer's like, that's his job. He's a reporter.
8: It is his job.
12: Amazon.
5: I don't know, but stuff like that, too, I'm like, is it that big of a deal to break it? I don't know.
8: Like, I think the announcement is bigger anyway. I think it was still going to be big.
5: Yeah.
8: But I do think, though, Amazon probably paid for that.
3: Mm-hmm. I think it should be a fine
8: for somebody, whoever. They should do an internal investigation, and it should be a fine for whoever let that out in the league office to Amazon. Because I'm giving y'all $500 million to have the rights to air this part of the playoffs, and this is a part of it? No. I need secrecy. I need mine. And I'm just saying that because look at the money they deal with. Amazon, NBC, mm-hmm. ESPN, ABC, all these. It's a reason that who was it? Prime that does the NFL games?
12: Yeah, Thursday.
8: It's a reason that the bottom five teams don't have no primetime games. Yeah, y'all not just finna keep on giving us anything.
12: When did they get that contract? 2023 in the NFL? And for the Thursday night game? And prior to that, every team had to be on Thursday night football, so inevitably, every year the Titans and Jags played.
8: Mm-hmm.
12: And so they're like, if we're paying $90 million a Thursday, just gonna keep on going. You're not force feeding us Titans Jags.
8: You're not going to do that because we need new kids on the block.
12: Because the ratings will be.
8: Yeah, just because we need new kids on the block. No.
12: So they were able to control that.
8: And I just say that,
12: Babs. It's hard to control the flow of information.
8: Mm-hmm. Yeah. On that platform.
5: Yeah.
8: Because of network.
5: Because it's a,
8: you know what I mean?
5: It's like the NBA.
8: It's the NBA and it's the network. Right. It ain't the Minnesota Timberwolves and a local reporter. You know, that's all right. Y'all got to figure that out. You know what I mean? But this right here,
5: it's not the Titans and the Titans radio broadcast.
8: Right. You know what I'm saying? Yeah.
5: It's not like a,
8: yeah.
3: Well, like the NFL
5: personal team.
8: Yeah.
5: It is the league.
8: There you go.
3: Like the NFL's going to potentially run into a similar situation because their NFL honors where they announce their MVP and stuff like that happens. That's going to be on Netflix now. Netflix is paying to take that over. So it could be a similar situation there where they're expecting to get the eyes because they want to know, break the news there, but someone breaks it before it even happens.
12: Yeah, the draft is a good point to be made too. Remember, like you had to, if you didn't want to know before you watched it, you had to stay off Twitter.
8: Because he was going to be
12: NFL draft, NBA draft, all those reporters were breaking it before. No, they were just, knew the picks.
8: Yeah, see.
12: By the way, did you see that ABC accidentally, ran a commercial before the Detroit-Cleveland game had even been played about the Cavs and Knicks playing in the Eastern Conference Finals?
8: They were right.
12: Now, I started thinking about that. Here's what probably happened. They probably made two commercials.
8: Mm-hmm.
12: And then just, I don't know how one got aired at all, but that's probably what happened there.
8: Yeah.
12: Tomorrow we have game one of the Eastern Conference Finals. Speaking of, Cleveland at New York. New York, a 7.5-point favorite. Knicks have been sitting since May 10th.
8: That's a full week. That's like a half a month. That's
12: week
8: almost
12: a
8: like a half a month. It probably feels like a month on
12: Will
8: their
12: that
8: bodies.
12: Affect them? It didn't affect the Hurricanes in the NHL.
8: Mm-hmm.
12: They sat a full week, and now they've been sitting since May 9th, and Game 7 is tonight. So they're going to be a full 2 weeks.
8: I think the only way that affects the teams is if, like, in this case, Cleveland comes out hot and jumps on them, and you trying to rush and get a home run play if you're the New York Knicks, and that puts you in a hole like they could steal game one. I mean, but at the same time,
12: which really doesn't have anything to do with rest necessarily, but
8: no, they went to game seven too. So, I mean, it could be reverse and the Knicks come out and pressure them.
12: But Cleveland
8: after the second
12: so
8: quarter,
12: well.
8: Get tired. Yeah. It's good either way.
12: In the NHL, we have a game seven tonight in Buffalo.
8: Let's go, Sabres.
12: Your Sabres hosting Montreal, 6:30 ESPN Buffalo, a -118 favorite.
8: Parsley, baby.
12: They've struggled at home in this series.
8: Yes,
12: though.
8: They have, but they were able to get back to Buffalo, man. And I know for a fact, by some of my reps, they're going to be bananas up there. They're going to be bananas in Buffalo.
12: So, I mean, you've got Buffalo reps. You've got Buffalo. NHL Buffalo reps.
8: And, yeah, slash Bills on this one. But, yeah. I mean, they feel slash the same. Bills. Yeah, they feel the same about this.
12: SEC baseball tournament starts tomorrow. We'll talk about that. Nashville will officially get the 2030 Super Bowl tomorrow. We'll talk about it. The 2028 draft has been awarded to Minnesota. We can talk about that. We've got a lot going on here today.
5: At least it's not going to be cold during the draft there.
12: 615-737-1045, right? Benny in Lebanon next up. Benny, what up?
13: What's up? How y'all doing today?
8: What good. Up, Benny?
13: Good. First off, congratulations for the new baby.
3: Thanks, Benny.
13: That's a blessing, so congratulations. But I'm an ag teacher, FFA advisor in Wilson Central High School, and I'm always coming up with agricultural jokes for my students. Well, a while ago, y'all talked about huffarted, and the great punchline that you missed, and I want to make sure you get it.
12: Right.
13: But if it's in last place, you know what you have to say. Huff farted, bringing up the rear, baby.
12: Oh, my God.
13: Bringing up the rear.
12: And you're teaching impressionable
5: yes.
12: students.
13: That's exactly right, buddy.
12: I love it, Benny.
13: That's
12: thank
13: exactly
12: you, man.
13: Right.
5: I bet
13: you,
5: they
13: bro.
5: Love
13: that's
5: you.
13: All I, that's all I got. That's all I got. Have
12: that's
13: a good
12: all,
13: day.
12: That's all you need. We'll be right back. 3HL 104.5 this zone.
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17: A Better Life with Dr. Sanjay Gupta.
18: So-called super agers, they are an enviable segment of the population. People who are older than 80, whose brains function like someone a fraction of their age. It's true, a lot of these people have genetics on their side, but more and more research is bearing out the idea that people who practice good brain health also slow their cognitive decline. Dr. Richard Isaacson, a pioneer in the Alzheimer's space, told us that, quote, his studies have found lifestyle changes including diet, exercise, reducing stress and optimizing sleep, along with managing vascular risk factors with certain medications, can actually help grow brain areas and also reduce telltale signs of Alzheimer's, such as tau tangles and amyloid plaques. What else helps? Staying social, surrounding yourself with family and friends, and maybe even volunteering for a real sense of purpose. I'm Dr. Sanjay Gupta, helping you live a better life.
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17: A better life with Dr. Sanjay Gupta.
18: So-called superagers, they are an enviable segment of the population. People who are older than 80, whose brains function like someone a fraction of their age. It's true, a lot of these people have genetics on their side, but more and more research is bearing out the idea that people who practice good brain health also slow their cognitive decline. Dr. Richard Isaacson, a pioneer in the Alzheimer's space, told us that, quote, his studies have found lifestyle changes including diet, exercise, reducing stress and optimizing sleep, along with managing vascular risk factors with certain medications, can actually help grow brain areas and also reduce telltale signs of Alzheimer's, such as tau tangles and amyloid plaques. What else helps? Staying social, surrounding yourself with family and friends, and maybe even volunteering for a real sense of purpose. I'm Dr. Sanjay Gupta, helping you live a better life.

0: Friday. I just got an email from my my child's kindergarten teacher that tomorrow is yes day for them. Yes day. So they came up with all these ideas for her to say yes to.
1: A great day. They have yes day.
0: I want a yes day.
1: You want a yes day.
2: She wants it now.
1: They feel like they need to give them a yes day because they feel like every day at home they get a no day.
0: Yeah, maybe. Yeah. That could be the case.
3: Probably
0: like they get
3: no
0: to wear
3: there.
0: Their PJs, bring in a stuffed animal. They get to skip morning work.
1: Oh, yeah.
0: Extra recess thrown in. They get to take their shoes off in the classroom.
2: I like that a lot.
0: I mean, like all the things.
2: I love it. Love every bit of it.
0: Like I said, I want a yes day.
2: I would
0: Do you think that
2: yes
0: I can get Mr. Babs to give me a yes day? Maybe Saturday.
1: You just had it. You had Mother's Day.
2: You sure do.
0: That didn't count. He didn't have to do anything.
2: I
0: was out of town.
1: That was your choice.
0: Like I took care of Mother's Day.
1: You made a choice.
2: Choices have been made.
0: So listen, I'm not running this by y'all.
1: What did Travis say? Went to Vegas.

0: Do you, like, our family would, after sporting
1: that's
0: events,
1: a day.
0: We'd go eat
1: absolutely.
0: Dinner at Pizza Hut with the red
1: question.
0: Cups.
1: Yeah, set it on the pizza on the a little up high, little plaque thing, little platform.
0: Yeah. It was always wobbly.
1: Yeah, it was always wobbly.
2: But the red cups. Yeah. And the white cups for water.
1: No, the red cups is back. Yeah.
2: Okay.
1: So that's one.
0: Side cups are back.
1: Yeah. Shout outs presented by your mom and them.
0: Yeah.
1: Mm-hmm. What's my other one? First off, happy birthday to a Nashville great, Ron Mercer. Gotta give my dog some love.
2: How about that?
1: Man, big salute to my guy, man. Mercer, man.
0: Do you know how old he is now?
1: I don't know.
2: I played golf with him and Drew Maddox like 10 years
1: him
2: ago.
1: Him and Drew somewhere around the same age.
2: Yeah.
1: Drew might be a year old or something.
2: And
0: he's,
2: man,
0: 50.
2: He's
0: 50. He's a man.
2: No, that's 40.
0: No, I just made it 50.
1: You gotta go 50 now.
2: Oh.
1: It's the new 50. I mean, new 40.
2: But man, he could swing a golf club.
1: Oh, yeah. Whew. He was on his, what's the name? His socials this morning with a insane view. So I said, I appreciate that motivation on your birthday. That was pretty dope. The other one is Truce. New restaurant. Drew Maddox heading up over there on Mallory Lane. Hey, dog. Phenomenal food. Oh, my gosh. No GMOs. All that healthy eating and everything they got. They got it in there, dog. I asked them. They kept asking me, did they want to bring something else out? I was asking, the next thing is, do you got a wheelchair? That's the next thing I'm going to need.
2: I think Bert was messing around with a wheelchair earlier.
0: I heard that.
1: Yeah, like, what is Bert got going on?
0: I was about to call him on the phone and be like, stop it.
1: Yeah, he was leaning all the way in.
0: Get it together.
2: I only heard the end of it, so I didn't know what they were talking about.
3: So there's a TV show on Amazon Prime called The Boys.
0: Mm-hmm.
3: It's
0: sounds
3: basically
0: great.
3: Like if superheroes were in the real world, like, and they basically like became like a commercialized business.
0: Do they not have girl superheroes?
3: No, there are female superheroes in it, but
0: why is it called The
3: Because
0: Boys?
3: The group of,
2: because they stole it from Taylor LeWan and Will Compton.
3: Because there's a group of people in the show that it's the main characters. They call themselves The Boys. Anyways,
0: are there girls in that group?
3: There are now.
0: Oh,
3: now that it's at the end of the show. So the season or the series finale is this week, and the Amazon Prime is putting it in movie theaters. Well, all the tickets for it are sold out except for the handicap seats. And so Bert was like, can I just get a wheelchair and go buy some handicap tickets?
2: Come on, Bert.
3: And then he was wondering if he could pull it off.
1: No, he can't. No.
0: Nah, man, that's...
1: Yeah, thank you, Babs.
0: That's in poor taste.
1: Back to the shout-outs.
0: That's in poor taste.
1: Yeah, back to the shout-outs, man. Yeah. Anyway, go by Truce, man. It'll be open over Mallory Lane May 20th, I promise you. And big shout-out to Miss Leanne. Miss Leanne, keep all of them in line. I'm talking about... Miss Leanne is... Like, we just got finished talking about Miss... I'll say Miss Allison. Allison?
2: Miss
1: like
2: Allison.
1: A tiny, powerful lady, though. Hey, man. Miss Leanne ain't going.
2: You don't
1: mess
2: with
1: me. Miss Leanne got a little clipboard. You know what I mean?
0: Ooh.
1: Yeah, she ready to roll.
0: Clipboard, man.
1: Yeah, at all times. So shout out to them.
2: You've been all over town.
1: Man, I've been going.
2: You have been going.
1: I was going this weekend. Everywhere.
2: I know. I had to touch Drew about that. But go ahead.
1: Innsworth boys and girls lacrosse team. Yep. Both of them won the state.
0: I saw that.
1: Yeah, so big shout out to Addie Durham. Blair's daughter holding it down. And our very own Hunter Rice, his son, Cooper, and Ethan Starling. Andre Starling, I call him Dog, to play with me at Pearl Cone. His son was on the guys' team. They won. They beat the spanked up Knoxville Webb. So.
2: And you went.
1: I'm up. Guess what they had?
2: You're everywhere.
1: No, guess what they had?
2: What'd they have?
1: Kona Ice. You know I was by the Kona Ice truck for two quarters.
0: Hmm. Oh, jeez.
1: Oh,
0: how many did you get?
1: Two. And I got the big
2: you get
1: cup.
2: The Tiger's blood?
1: No, so the first one I got Tiger Blood plus Cherry.
2: Yeah.
1: And then it was for $4, you can go back and refill. The latest, like, you don't even need a refill because I always see you. She always at the Raywood games and everything. So she was like, here goes a little bit more ice. Go ahead and have a ball. So I went over there again. At the end of it, I had so much juice in that Euro. It wasn't no more ice. I was just sitting there drinking syrup. Like a little diabetes guy. Hey, dog. I'm telling you, boy. Hey, man, shout out to Kona Ice, boy. I'm telling you, they got a Kona Ice, slushies from Sonic, and there's something else they got a hold on me. Icy.
0: Oh, yeah.
1: Anything red and cold.
0: Yeah, you got
1: me this summer.
0: Mm-hmm. Kyle, you're like Baby Babs.
2: He's like red and cold.
0: She loves the red Fanta from McDonald's.
1: I'm telling you, man. That's all my shout outs.

0: Shout outs right there. I wanted to try that. It's cherry too. At McDonald's.
1: You haven't tried it yet?
0: No.
1: Oh, yeah, it's good.
0: Okay.
1: I always finish it.
2: I got the strawberry watermelon so refresher like from McDonald's today.
3: Wait, do you get a bigger size so you can finish it?
1: No.
3: Okay.
1: I dread the day she actually finishes that sugar full full of sugar thing.
3: I'm sorry, Seth. What did you say?
2: I said I got the McDonald's put out some new drinks, and one of them was a strawberry watermelon refresher. It's pretty good.
0: Is it sugar, Zeph?
2: It tastes like sugar, yes.
0: Okay, good. Welcome to the combo.
2: It's like, I watched the lady make it at the window, too. She had like
0: came with no sugar.
2: She had like four pumps of syrup that was like a fourth of the cup, and then she poured lemonade and strawberries in it.
0: Hmm.
2: It's pretty
3: interesting.
2: Good.
0: That's all the shout-outs.
3: 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That's coming up on Thursday. There are 16 teams left in the college softball tournament. 9 of the 16 are from the SEC. 6 SEC teams will host. 6 of the 8 host teams are SEC teams. And 3 of the super regionals involve 2 SEC teams playing each other, which means at the very minimum, 3 of the 8 in the College Softball World Series will be SEC teams. Tennessee will host Georgia. Game 1, 6 o'clock on ESPN2 Thursday. Game 2, 2 o'clock Friday, ESPN2. Game 3, if necessary, is on Saturday.
0: Hmm.
3: By the way, while we're kind of off the beaten path,
0: okay,
3: is it also that saying, is it off the beaten, like B-E-A-T-E-N, or beat and path?
0: You know what? That's a good one. I would go with beat beaten. And. Oh.
1: Like off the well, like traveled beaten path.
2: Yeah, it's beaten. One word.
1: Beaten.
3: All right, Robert Frost.
0: That was good too. And I understood it
1: when I was doing. Yeah, like it's all there. They've been on that one because everybody's on.
0: Let's get on another path, y'all.
1: Yeah.
3: I got a path for you. This is something that you complained about a long time ago.
1: Talk to us.
3: There has been an arrest in Nashville.
0: Chunky right. Junkie.
1: No, Chunky Junkie's
0: she's
1: in jail.
0: Yeah, okay.
3: She's already in.
1: She gone.
0: Somebody new.
3: She in the joint. This from a great Instagram follow. We all follow this. 615 Nav.
1: Oh, yeah.
3: Metro police warn public after new arrest in Nashville scam. Metro Nashville police are warning residents to be cautious after 2 fraud suspects were arrested in connection to a cell phone payment scam that has reportedly been happening across Nashville. According to police, yours was done in person. According to police, 19-year-old, that's not in the story, 19-year-old Dwayne Gordon was arrested Saturday and charged with robbery, 2 counts of credit card fraud, and 2 counts of contributing to the delinquency of a minor. Mm. Investigators say Gordon, along with 2 juvenile teens pretending to collect candy donations, approached a woman. This is not on a cell phone. Approached a woman near 12th Avenue South and Beechwood Avenue. You went through this.
0: Beechwood Avenue.
1: Girls were hot. We're less than bikini. It sounded just like it.
0: I can't believe Sorry. You just rode through that. You're
3: yeah, I knew where. Yeah. I knew how to set that up. And I didn't even have to do it. It was a story. But Slay's story is what? You were coming out of Eddie V's one night and you were a little bit fried.
0: Come on.
3: And you were waiting on your ride.
0: Yeah.
3: And here comes.
0: Look kid, yeah.
3: Yeah, but they look like,
0: yeah, like yeah,
3: maybe older.
0: Yeah, like they ain't got no business talking about they play 15 under, what was it? They were playing football at the time. And this
3: and is like 11 o'clock at night.
0: Yeah, at
3: on
0: night.
3: On Broadway.
0: Yeah, like what? And it didn't even dawn on them. See, that's how they know what they're working with. You know what I mean? Let's get these people, because they really want us to get away from them. So they'll just give you anything to get away. But good. Got y'all. Boom. Uh-huh. So
3: they tried to sell you candy at 11 o'clock at night on Broadway, yes. Right?
0: Yep.
3: And you were like, where's your coach?
0: Yeah. Yeah. It was that right there that stifled them. Say, I'm after them now. You going to play games? I'm going to play little games with y'all, too. So that's the game I'm going to play. Let me speak to your coach. I'll give you anything you need.
3: And then when you asked that question, they took off running?
0: They took off running across the street. Yeah. Like, what?
3: Well, got them.
0: Yeah, good. Look, man, listen, it's too hot to be out here playing these little scam games like that, dog. Like, ain't nobody got time for that, man. Like, I got a camp coming up, too. Y'all can go check it out, man. Trainmeup.org.
3: Which I didn't know about until I saw it on Instagram.
0: Yeah, they can
3: and then I put it on my feed.
0: sign up for that.
3: What is it? What's the website?
0: TrainMeUp.org. It's basketball camps. So, parents, y'all looking to drop your kids off, here you go. You got something for you? It's four different sessions. Go to social media. You can check it out. But I say that to say,
1: what are our ages?
0: The ages are, Babs, I'm glad you asked. 6th to 8th grade and 3rd to 5th grade. How about that?
1: Well, that doesn't help me.
3: 3rd to 5th, 6th to 8th.
0: But guess what, though?
3: Maybe Babs can. She's an honorary scholarship player.
0: I got something better, though. It won't be ready now, but it's going to be ready soon. You're going to like it.
1: Are you going to tell me?
0: No.
1: Oh, you can't do that.
0: No, I'm just really going to like
1: that's
0: it.
1: That's like saying, oh, my gosh, I have breaking news.
0: Yeah.
1: I'll tell you when it breaks.
0: Yeah, I got it. Yeah.
3: Not even next segment, like a few days from
0: now. It's going to be good, though. I promise you. Ooh, Lord.
3: By the way, speaking of Big Savage. What?
0: Y'all can both be involved.
3: Okay. Mm-hmm. Big Savage is in the chat.
1: What up, Savage? What up?
0: Savage,
1: shout out, by the way, to Miles, who finished
0: Chaser.
1: Second.
0: Yep.
3: How about that?
0: Oh,
1: in the discus. Okay, crazy, too, because it's the guy that won on the podium, and then Miles is next to him. The guy that won makes Miles look tiny.
0: Uh-huh. Yeah.
1: And, like, Ramon Foster's son is not tiny.
0: No. And the crazy thing about it, that man finished second. He taught himself off YouTube.
3: And he just started,
0: throw
3: right?
0: The discus. Yeah, this year. Like, yeah. This, yeah.
3: Miles, man.
0: Throw the discus.
1: That is,
3: way to go, kid. Yeah.
1: That is just an embarrassment of athletic genes right there.
0: Crazy. It's wild, man. Yep. So,
1: well, I mean, amazing.
0: Y'all, I mean, the kids do something for the summer, too.
1: But I'm just saying, like, but to be able to teach yourself that.
3: Slay, Ramon, and Renardo, all professional athletes.
1: Mm-hmm.
0: Yeah, we snuck in there.
3: You didn't sneak anywhere.
0: We got in there somehow. You
3: know. Walking.
0: People let us in.
3: Loud with a big stick. Is that the same?
0: Yeah.
3: Mm-hmm. Walking tall with a big stick?
0: You better believe it.
3: You were doing that, whatever that was. Stoney Keeley was talking about getting a massage, but he said what did he say he was?
1: Werewolf. He said, I don't know if a moment's peace handles werewolves.
0: Oh, no, Slayscape. Oh, they get you together.
1: That's exactly what I wrote him in the job, chat. Man. I was like, oh, no, they've dealt with this Slayscape. Don't worry.
3: It just might take a machete and take a little time.
0: Yeah, it might be a minute. A little weed eater or something.
1: Nothing. Nothing for
0: them. Hold still.
3: What's going on back there?
0: Yeah.
3: When we come back from the next round, what would the college football playoff look like statistically from the last 12 seasons? Had it been 24 teams each year, how many total teams would have had at least one appearance?
1: God, 24 is so many.
3: In the college football playoff. We got that for you next. 615-737-1045. TrainMeUp.org.
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12: You know, one of the weirder things I've seen on social media lately is parents feeding their babies butter, like whole sticks of butter. They swear that it helps them feel fuller after meals and get a good night's sleep, among other things. 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You know, butter is full of fat, which a rapidly growing infant needs, but eating butter all the time results in, quote, boxing out other important nutrients they need as well. 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
1: Crashes Glen Cliff. The off-ramp is partially blocked, 24 eastbound to Briley Parkway, and that's got everything behind it looking like a parking lot right now. Christiana, stalled vehicle, right shoulder block, 24 eastbound at Epps Mill Road. Speaking of parking lots, northbound 65, slow brake tapping right now to get through that construction over there at Goodlettsville. I'm Ken Weaver.

0: 3HL 104.5 The Zone. Brent Doherty, Don Davenport, and Ron Slay. Hope you're having a great Monday. From the next round, Babsy, I think, sent this a couple days ago. But the what would the college football playoff had looked like had we had a 2014 playoff over the last 12 seasons? Since 2014, 80 different teams would have made an appearance. 80 in the last 12 years.
1: That's just shocking.
0: So, in the last 12 years, Alabama and Ohio State are the only schools that would have made it all 12 times. Clemson, 11. Georgia and Notre Dame, 10 of the 12. Oklahoma, 9. Then you get to Oregon, Utah. Who is that? LSU and Michigan, all at 8 out of 12. Looking at the SEC, Ole Miss would have made it half the time, 6 out of 12.
2: That's pretty good.
1: What about Tennessee?
0: I'll get there. Babsy. Texas, 6 out of 12.
3: What about Auburn? I can play that game too, Don.
0: Woo, she gave him a look.
2: Yeah. Think because he a dad.
1: Remember when you guys were dumpster fire on Rocky Top?
2: Yep.
1: We're not quite like the gross juice of the dumpster.
2: Yeah, y'all ain't juice.
1: We're not juice, but we in it.
2: Oh yeah,
1: we in the dumpster.
2: Oh, it's one more body thrown in there, the juice will come pouring out the dumpster.
1: Yes, like if Golish if Golish doesn't work, it's pure juice and then fire rolling down the alley.
2: Yeah.
0: Need a quarterback, Babs.
1: Yeah.
2: Ooh.
1: Yep.
0: Absolutely. He's got his quarterback, so. We'll see.
1: Which I have no idea what to think about that. It's just different level, but if you can play, you can play, right?
2: I think those in college, those offenses can translate to where you go.
1: Mm-hmm.
2: Maybe a little wrinkle.
1: Maybe not to the league.
2: Yeah, but not to the league. NFL, but yeah. Like you go up.
1: Is it fast paced?
2: I think Cignetti showed it, man.
1: Yeah.
2: And I hate to use that because that could be an anomaly, but that's all we got right now.
1: I don't think it is.
2: You feel me?
1: Yeah. I mean, think about it. Cignetti, on a lesser level, was doing it at JMU.
2: Anyway, that's what I'm saying.
1: Yeah.
2: So you go up a level and you play better competition, you just got to go grab a couple better players that played on that level.
0: That's I remember when he got the Indiana job, he was kind of complaining about the transfer portal because he had a late start, so he had to bring all the transfers from JMU, and he still won.
1: He still won with them.
0: Yeah.
1: Yeah.
2: Golis, I like Golis.
0: So Texas and Ole Miss, 6 of the 12, they would have been in the playoff. This is, again, had there been a 2014 playoff the last 12 years. Mm-hmm. Tennessee, 5. 5 out of the 12.
2: Come on now.
0: Florida, 5 out of the 12.
1: Aw, same as Florida. How cute.
3: I still haven't heard Auburn's name.
0: Have not heard Auburn's name.
2: How cute.
1: So cute.
0: Mississippi State, 4.
1: Oh, gosh, that is shocking.
0: How about that? Shocking. Missouri, 4?
1: How? Missouri is always quietly there.
2: Yeah, but you can kind of see it with drink. How? Pirate. Was Leach teams like that? Pirate. That had to be. Okay, all right.
0: Pirate.
3: All right, did that include Dak Prescott teams?
2: No, Dak Bennett.
3: Is that too far out of the range?
2: That's too far. Yeah.
3: What was that, 2014?
0: 2014.
2: Yeah.
0: I don't know.
2: It was on the break.
0: That might have been that year, actually.
2: Yeah, might have been.
0: Because Mississippi State was ranked 1 and Ole Miss was 2, right?
2: Yep.
1: And that was that Dak's senior year?
2: Yeah. You could have been right there, little Joe Silver.
1: They ended up going to the Belk Bowl. Now, that was Dan Mullen there.
0: Mm-hmm.
2: Oh.
3: Dak Prescott was drafted in 2016.
1: Yeah.
0: There you go.
2: So it was.
0: This goes back into Dak. So Mississippi State, 4.
1: That's 2 years of Dak.
0: Yep. Missouri, 4 out of the 12. Auburn, 4 out of the 12.
1: There you go.
3: There they are.
1: Yeah, that just shows you how long ago it's been. So we were talking about Dak Prescott was still in college. What was our 4 from the first 4 years?
2: Who was it?
0: I don't know.
1: Gus. It would have been Gus.
2: Got to
1: be
2: Gus, yep.
0: Texas A&M, 3. That's all been recent.
1: Yeah.
0: A whole bunch of 2, including
1: Vandy.
0: Where from the SEC?
1: Vandy 1?
0: No. Memphis 2.
3: Yeah, Vandy's only got 1.
0: Kentucky 2. Y'all like to jump the gun on things. South Carolina, too.
1: Sorry, we're just impatient.
2: Yes,
1: this is what happens.
2: Get excited.
1: It's what happens when we miss you for a week, and then now we're like self-sufficient.
0: Arkansas won. I know you're about to miss me for three more days.
1: I know.
0: Vanderbilt won.
1: Okay. Arkansas won? Oh, yeah, they did have that.
2: That's kind of a shame. Arkansas just won.
0: Right?
2: Yeah.
1: Why can they not win more there?
2: I don't get it.
1: Like, they have
2: all the resources. Yeah, the resources
1: money.
2: Are there. I
3: mean, they got Walmart money.
0: Bud Walton.
2: Yeah, Tyson.
3: Tyson money, yeah.
0: Tyson, yep. I never been to Fayetteville. I never been to Little Rock.
1: Listen,
0: I've only been to Arkansas
1: people talk
0: once.
1: Bad about it. I love it.
2: Yeah, it's sneaky good.
1: It's freaking awesome. It's sneaky good. There's sneaky good restaurants. Mm-hmm. It's like
0: Fayetteville?
1: Yep. Yeah.
0: Can you fly like straight into Fayetteville easily?
1: You can now.
2: Yeah.
1: So when I first started working football, you could not. And you had to fly like, and when I played volleyball, we had to fly like a puddle jumper into Arkansas, into Fayetteville, to put like a little private puddle jumper. It was awful. Like you, every single time we took that flight, you thought you were going to die. Every time.
0: I remember Clay Travis tweeting. Like live tweeting, he thought he was going to die.
1: Going to Arkansas?
0: Mm-hmm.
1: Yeah.
0: Yeah.
1: Yeah. But now, but then Walmart helped build a very nice, beautiful airport, and Delta flies, well, not direct from Nashville, but from Atlanta into there. Yeah.
0: I went to Arkansas one time in my life, and it was by accident. Man. Got onto the bridge leaving Memphis, and you have to go all the way across the bridge, obviously, and then turn around.
2: I'm gonna be real. I'm with Babs, dog.
0: Mud like Island's over there.
2: You get there early enough, especially like you get to see the city like daytime, and I can only imagine what it's like at night, like being able to after a big win or something. Yeah. Because during the day, like I see, like she said, all the little cranny, what is it, nooks and cranny eat spots.
1: Yes.
2: Like, dude, they got plenty of them, and they're hidden. They're hidden gems.
1: They are hidden.
2: Yep.
1: So I told you guys. I told you guys the funniest. I don't know if I've ever said it on air. I did a spring game at Arkansas when Bielema was there, and they have like this hidden little speakeasy or whatever that he told our crew. And I was with Sterner.
2: Yeah.
1: Sterner was my analyst, Clint Sterner. Vols fans know him, right?
0: Oh, yeah.
1: So obviously I'm with one of Arkansas's own, right? So they love him. And so Bielema's like, oh yeah, here, you know, check this place out or whatever. So I'm like, where the hell are we going? Yeah. Whatever. Sterner's like, no, this is good. This is good. This is an awesome place. Like, so cool. Little speakeasy. And then we walk in and there's Bielema taking shots over at the bar.
0: Bielema.
1: Yeah.
2: Hey.
1: There's some really good restaurants at Arkansas,
2: breakfast
1: too.
2: And dinner, so will.
1: Yeah.
0: Good time, y'all. I mean, you might have played there had Nolan Richardson played his cards, right?
2: I remind him every time I see him.
1: I can never see you playing there.
2: Man.
0: Oh, I could. The style. The style of play.
1: Really?
2: Oh, I would have been in that thing. I'm going to tell
0: 40 minutes of hell?
2: When they put that statue
0: running up,
2: up
0: and down the floor?
2: I'm going to tell that statue every time I walk by.
1: Could have had me.
2: Yep. Let them know.
0: The Nolan Richardson statue?
2: Mm-hmm.
1: What's that story? I don't remember that story.
2: It wasn't a story.
1: Is there a story?
2: He just didn't.
0: He said mail,
2: so they sent letters and everything, but he just didn't know.
1: He never personally.
2: Yeah, that's all he would have had to do.
1: You were going.
2: What? Out of here. Gone. Pew.
1: Wow.
2: Yeah. Me and Shooter was sitting up at the bar.
1: Could have been a Razorback.
2: And Shooter called him at midnight and told him. And it was like, hey, I got somebody sitting here with me. Old Tennessee guy. Headband. He said, Ron Slay? I said, first of all, Shooter, why are you calling this man at midnight, dog? Like, we're drinking. He's not. He's like, oh, now coach up. Coach getting up.
1: And he was up.
2: And he was up.
1: Yeah.
2: He was like, man, yep. I don't know why I didn't call. I was like, well, me either, coach.
0: Put it in the book.
1: That's amazing.
0: It
1: is what it is.
0: For those that don't know, I mean, Arkansas back then, I mean, they're 100 points a game.
2: Oh.
0: Todd Daly, Mayberry, Scotty Thurman, Corliss Williamson, all those guys.
2: Like, they were stealing players out of Memphis. Like, you know, it was like, it was rolling. Joe Johns, like that was that era.
1: I didn't realize that.
2: Mm-hmm. I loved him.
1: And then for a second, you almost went to Kentucky.
2: Yep. Mm-hmm. Coach Smith didn't let it go down. Good job, Coach Smith.
1: We couldn't have been family friends. Like Mr. Babs won't even stop and get gas. Really? Kentucky.
2: Oh, that would
1: he will like time. True. He'll try and time everything out so that he doesn't have to. So he can get past the state.
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11: You know, one of the weirder things I've seen on social media lately is parents feeding their babies butter, like whole sticks of butter. They swear that it helps them feel fuller after meals and get a good night's sleep, among other things. There's actually something to this. You know, butter is full of fat, which a rapidly growing infant needs, but eating butter all the time results in, quote, boxing out other important nutrients they need as well. Spokesperson for the Academy of Nutrition and Dietetics told us she recommends half a teaspoon to a teaspoon melted and then added to a puree. Or as they get older, you can drizzle oil or melted butter over cooked vegetables, she told us. We never say just give butter by itself, and it's not the only source of fat she would recommend. Avocados, hummus, fish, they are great sources of fat as well, and also great foods to introduce. I'm Dr. Sanjay Gupta, helping you live a better life.
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4: Crashes, Glen Cliff, 24 eastbound off-ramp to Briley Parkway South. Representative John Lewis Way at James Robertson Parkway. Accident blocking the left two lanes of Briley Parkway eastbound at Opry Mills. And in Christiana, we've got a stalled vehicle blocking the right shoulder, 24 eastbound at Epps Mill Road. Lots of brake tapping back up going northbound 65 due to that construction right there at the turnoff to go to Hendersonville. I'm Ken Weaver.
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6: Good afternoon. It is 4:05. Joe Spinano live from the 104.5 The Zone Circus Sports at the Mint Kentucky Downs Studios. 8 teams begin OTAs today as the offseason continues to roll on. Those include the Bills, Cardinals, Dolphins, Falcons, Raiders, Ravens, Steelers, and your Tennessee Titans. Some Nashville news. Ian Rappaport reported this morning that NFL owners are expected to vote on Tuesday's Spring League meeting for Nashville and new Nissan Stadium to be the host site for the Super Bowl in February of 2030, as well as Minneapolis to be the site for the 2028 NFL Draft. Tonight, the Western Conference Finals begin as the Spurs and Thunder tip off from Oklahoma City at 7:30 to continue the NBA playoffs. 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

0: 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Hope you're having a great Monday. Brent Doherty with you on a beautiful day in the Music City. You can watch us on live YouTube, Facebook Live, Twitter, and Twitch. There's Babsy Davenport, y'all.
1: What up?
2: That's Buck. That's Buck. Twitch, please. Twitch, please.
1: Happy Monday, y'all.
0: For those wondering why we call her Babs, Babsy, that's all you just answered. But Bab is her middle name.
1: Yes. Family name. Yes. Mom has it. Grandma, that was grandma's name. And baby Babs has it, too. Although she doesn't know. Like, you know,
0: what do you mean she doesn't know
3: yet?
1: She can't grasp that Babette is a name and that it's her middle name. She's just like.
0: She knows we call her baby Babs, though.
1: Yeah.
0: Yeah.
1: She just thinks it's because everybody calls me Babs.
0: Ah.
1: She does get that.
0: So is Buffy Babette?
1: Yeah. Buff Babette. I mean, if she isn't a Buff Babette, I don't know.
3: Buff is her first name?
1: Yeah.
0: Buffy.
1: Buff.
3: No, I just thought it was. I thought she like that was a nickname. I thought she was kind of Buff.
1: Hey, yeah, no, like Buff. Buff.
3: No wonder she's the Shiano. You gotta be the Shiano.
1: Oh, like, yeah,
3: I'm Buff. What's up? I'm Buff. Oh, okay. Yeah. Hey,
1: like this. She got that short.
3: Yeah.
1: Cut, just bouncing around.
3: Real
1: on
3: life
1: the tennis
3: firecracker
1: court.
3: Boy.
1: Oh,
0: she still
1: is.
0: Plays tennis.
3: Girl.
1: Oh yeah.
0: 80. How was Disney?
1: I was so sore. And then my 80-year-old mom is like, oh, I'm fine. Yeah.
0: That's when Reese called and got us.
3: So,
0: what name did he use that day?
1: Buff.
0: No. You remember? He used a different name and asked about the wide receiver room with the Titans. And Slay goes, well, what do you want to talk about with regard to the wide receiver room? And then he couldn't go further than that. But.
1: I mean, I feel like you recognize his voice.
3: No, he did something totally different, Babs. Y'all don't even know how he did this.
1: Really?
3: Yeah.
0: He got Slay to ask him a legitimate question.
3: Yeah. Yeah.
1: Was it a dumb take?
0: No, I mean, he couldn't even get into it.
3: Yeah, he couldn't.
1: Oh, okay.
3: He just got us on the, He got us on the hook.
4: I think it starts with a, was it a J name?
3: Oh.
1: I mean, why don't you ask him?
4: He is on the line.
1: He's on the line.
0: We'll get to Reese.
3: It's too early for Reese right now.
1: It's
0: Slay Dog's here.
3: I'm in the building. I'm in the building.
5: Hey, I'm in the building.
3: Best believe I'm in the building. Better be ready. I'm in the building.
5: I ain't got no rules.
3: Time for the show.
0: So Slay and I saw the same Instagram thing that went through like what bottled water to drink that was like the best for you or whatever. And we both started drinking the Mountain Valley spring water. The problem with the Mountain Valley spring water, though, it's in the green bottle. I mean, when you open it, it's filled to the top.
3: Yeah, they go to the brim on you.
0: So I opened it during the show, spilled it all over my pants.
3: Mm-hmm.
1: I was wondering what was going on.
0: Yeah, it looked like I had a flood problem.
3: Trying to hydrate your legs.
0: Mm-hmm.
3: So.
0: I mean, it was hot in here until then.
3: Yeah. Feels better into the day, though.
0: Zeph Dog is the executive producer of 3HL.
4: What up?
0: They're having a boy, if you missed the announcement earlier.
3: A boy.
1: Yay.
0: And trainmeup.org. I'm just going to throw that out there.
1: That's Slay's camp.
3: Mm-hmm. Yeah.
0: When is that coming
3: train
0: up?
3: Them up.
0: Train them up.
3: Train them up. Train them up.org.
0: I almost got it right. It was dyslexic for me.
3: I tell you when it is. I just put it back out on my social media story.
0: Train them up.
3: Trainemup.org, They are. It's going to be four different sessions, June 1st through the 3rd, June 8th through the 10th, June 6th through the 8th, July 27th through the 29th.
0: Damn, Slay.
3: Yeah. 3 hours a day, 9 to 12, Tuesday, Wednesday, and Thursday of those weeks, June through July. Right over there at Legacy Courts in Franklin, Tennessee.
0: Do you ever have a day where you can just sit on the couch for a little while and then come on in here?
1: Nah, you can do that when you die.
3: Correct.
0: Hopefully you won't be sitting. Then it's weekend at Slay's.
3: Mm-hmm.
0: Weekend at Bernie's.
3: Be that knocked out.
0: Hopefully you're not sitting on the couch. Dead.
3: Dead on arrival.
0: DOA.
3: Yeah.
0: SEC baseball tournament coming up tomorrow. Missouri Ole Miss, 9:30 a.m. How about that?
1: God, that's early.
3: That's a little early for a game. Like, what you do for
1: is
3: a game?
1: Is Hoover Central Time?
0: Yeah.
3: Yep.
4: Hoover is in Central Time
1: so
4: now.
1: So it's early.
0: Hoover just south
4: of
0: Birmingham.
4: They changed the format of the tournament starting last year.
0: Yeah, there's like double buys and all kinds of
4: things. Yeah, there's no more double. It's no more double elimination like it has been forever because they put all 16 teams in now instead of that, I think, in an effort to get more teams into the to the NCAA tournament.
0: I think I saw the Vandy bus going down 65 south today.
3: No, they play Wednesday.
0: They play tomorrow.
3: Tuesday.
0: Thursday.
1: They got some work to do, right?
0: Yeah. I was talking with a noted Vanderbilt fan who doesn't think that they're going to get in.
3: Really?
0: Kentucky, Vanderbilt tomorrow at 1 o'clock. Vandy took 2 of 3 from UK in mid-April. I'm going to get back to Ole Miss. I don't know if y'all saw Ole Miss softball over the weekend. Woo! Did you see it, Seth?
4: Mm-mm.
0: Ha! Just wait. This is something. South Carolina, number 23, Tennessee. Tennessee now in the top 25. They won their last two series. 4:30 p.m. tomorrow. Vols finished 15-15 in SEC play. They were 16-14 last year, so only one game off of where they were last year.
3: Interesting.
0: Through the regular season. LSU and Oklahoma at 8 o'clock coming up.
4: I mean, Oklahoma. If I had told you last year that Vanderbilt, Tennessee, and Arkansas would all be playing on the first day of the SEC tournament, would you have believed me?
1: Mm-mm.
0: Except for Arkansas.
4: Or LSU, not Arkansas.
0: LSU, yeah, because they won
4: LSU,
0: the national
4: title. LSU, Vanderbilt, and Tennessee. That's what I meant, sorry.
0: Okay, here's the Ole Miss story. This is softball, okay? Ole Miss was leading Texas Tech at Texas Tech.
4: Oh, no, I saw this. Yeah.
0: 8-0 in the seventh inning with 2 outs.
4: And two strikes.
0: They needed 1 strike. They're up 8-0. Get a runner on.
1: They only play 7 innings.
0: Only play 7 innings. They were 1 strike away from winning. They were up 8-0. And Texas Tech ends up with the bases loaded down 8-4. Grand slam. Tie game.
1: Ugh.
0: They go to extra inning. Ole Miss scores to make it 9-8. They go to the bottom of the eighth inning. Texas Tech scores 2 and wins.
1: Dude, that has to be.
0: You want some historical perspective on this?
3: Oh.
0: This century, this from ESPN Insights, this century, teams were 0-640 when trailing by 8 or more runs in an NCAA softball tournament game.
1: Ugh.
0: It is now 1-640. Texas Tech. Down 8 runs with only 1 out left, somehow became the first.
4: I mean, how sick you got to be to end your season like that?
3: I'm telling you this right now, man. If that go down, don't even, you know how they say, send them out to pasture? Now, take me right there behind the barn.
0: Dead on the couch.
3: Yeah, now put me behind the barn.
0: Put you behind the barn.
3: Go home, take me out of my misery. Put them in the glue factory or something. Take me right there behind the barn. Go on, get rid of me, man.
6: 8-0, 1 out, one strike.
0: 1 strike. They were 1 strike away several times in that inning.
3: Hey, man, listen here, man. Life,
1: that's brutal.
3: They were
0: 1 strike away, and it was a full count, and the batter took the pitch, and it looked like a strike to me, but they didn't call it, so she walked, and then the grand slam happened.
3: Dog, if the team psychiatrist ain't there soon as we get in the dugout, like, I mean, it's over. Like, my whole little life down. Like, what?
0: Over, Rover.
3: 8-0?
0: 8-0.
3: 7 minutes?
1: How about the seniors? Oof.
3: Yeah, come on, dog. Who playing that little joke?
0: Don't think the season ended with that loss. I think it ended the next
3: day. Yeah, it
0: did. Yeah,
3: it did. I don't give a damn way you going after that. It ended right there. You let somebody get back in there. Oh, no.
1: All
3: it's
1: that
3: over.
1: Confidence, man, that you what? Built up is
3: it's
1: gone.
3: It's over, yeah.
1: You just did something that hadn't been allowed to be done in 650.
3: Oh, man. Come on, dog. That's rough, man.
0: That's just this century.
3: Good God.
0: 640.
1: That's just this century.
0: Hey,
3: boy, that's a tough way right there, boy. I thought it was tough, that Vanderbilt, Missouri game. That ain't got nothing on this.
0: 615-737-1045. I mean, Vandy may not go to the postseason because of that fog.
3: Yeah, that's wild.
0: For those that don't know, they hit what they thought was a home run, and a guy recovered the ball over the fence, but the umps couldn't see it because the fog was so dense.
3: He was standing there like that.
0: And so they called it a ground rule double. So they carried the game over to the next day, and then Vanderbilt ended up losing a game that they would have won.
4: Because they swept.
0: And they would have won the series.
4: Yeah, they swept South Carolina. So now you're talking about, say they win that series against Missouri, sweep South Carolina, and you've won 5 of 6 going into the SEC tournament. I mean, that changes a lot.
0: I mean, if that keeps them out, ooh.
3: I tell you what, go on, let me deal with that one, though.
1: Okay, but I ain't dealing with the 8-0. You need to do better work outside of it to where one.
3: Yeah, somebody
1: does it, you know.
3: And then I can always say somebody stole that from me.
0: Hit a home run, though?
3: Yeah, somebody stole it. They stole it. Refs took it. The league took it.
0: What do they call that thing? The flight tracker or whatever? No, that's for airplanes.
4: Trackman.
0: Trackman. TrackMan said the ball went like 337 feet, so that would have been a homer.
3: It sounded like TrackMan operating like Waymo's.
1: You guys see what Waymo's is doing in Atlanta?
3: See, hey, they out here playing around.
1: Just hanging in the neighborhood.
0: I saw that.
3: Tell y'all, listen, dog. Okay, you want me going to be real? I know everybody like when I be real.
0: For those that didn't see the story, there were like 12 Waymo's. Like they do it every day, apparently.
3: Yeah.
0: They go through this.
1: It was more than 12.
0: They go through this Atlanta neighborhood through a cul-de-sac and just keep driving around in circles.
3: No, the cold part, they flying.
1: Yeah.
3: Them things moving going down through there, man. I'm going to tell y'all, want to know.
0: Yeah.
3: Babs told me going to keep it real.
1: Yeah. Hit it.
3: Tell me, Babs. Keep it real.
1: Keep it real, Slay.
3: All right. Listen, I'm going to keep it real
1: with
3: y'all.
1: That's what we like.
3: This is what I'm going to tell y'all, man. What we about to witness with these Waymo's. Don't laugh, y'all. This happened. This was all forecast in 1984.
1: Oh, here we go.
0: You know George Orwell in the book?
1: Simpsons?
3: Nope. Y'all know why? Y'all know who did it? Terminator. It's getting us ready.
0: Terminator.
3: It's going to be like Terminator this summer. It's going to be real hot. Waymo is going to be going crazy. Like, I'm telling y'all, it's going to be man versus machine. And the Waymos, they starting out in these residential areas. Dude, if y'all go back
0: and
3: y'all
0: can find just in downtown right now, right?
3: Yeah. Mm-hmm. Yeah.
0: Yeah.
3: But like she said in Atlanta, they got to start in the metropolitan real big areas, y'all. They can't come here yet. Like, we're growing. That's why they just downtown with us. Once they figure out how to get around, like in Atlanta, them people are in residential areas in a cul-de-sac. Yo, I promise they going 40 to 45. They dodging each other. I'm not lying. They room in the morning when kids got to get on the bus. Man.
1: I mean, it's like flat out dangerous.
3: Where is Sarah Connor when we need her? That's all I'm saying. I'm telling y'all, it's the only person going to save us.
0: Terminator 2 was... Fire. Judgment Day.
3: Let's go.
0: That's the one.
3: It's coming.
0: What if you got in a Waymo and it just locked you in and then took you to Memphis? Like, there's nothing you could do about that, right?
3: Then it unlocked the door when you get out. And I ain't getting out. No, you got to take me right back. Me and the Waymo going to sit down and argue. You got to take me right back to where you brought me from. I did not ask to come here. Now, this is against my will. I'm not going against my will, y'all. Nope.
0: Boy. What if you could take a Waymo to Knoxville for a Tennessee football game? Would you do it?
3: Only fried.
0: Well, I mean, why else would you be doing it?
3: That's true, too.
1: Yeah. That's absolutely, Slay would.
3: I don't want to be in my right mind.
1: He has taken more questionable routes to some places. He absolutely would.
0: Mm-hmm. That's a good point.
3: I used to ride the Greyhound when I was 9.
1: Really?
0: I did, too.
3: Mm-hmm. Coach Fisher was telling the story when I used to ride the Greyhound. Can't do that now. You can't. Imagine putting baby Babs on the Greyhound.
1: Oh, my God.
0: You were 9?
3: Name.
0: I did it in college, and you know what happened? My grandfather gave me his car, bought a new one.
3: Did he?
0: Because I didn't have a car in Tennessee, so I rode the Greyhound home for Thanksgiving. Yeah. My granddad got word of that. He's like, nope.
3: I used to come up on the weekend and play. Then go back on Sunday.
0: He tried not to override my mom on stuff, but he's like, no.
3: One of the greatest places on earth to learn about culture, economic value, different ethnicities. Greyhound bus station.
0: That's definitely true.
3: Back in the day, though, because I don't know, this Greyhound bus station, young people down there and everything. But back in the day, hey, man, it's going to be business people in there, homeless people in there, people that's stealing. It's going to be people that's selling. Like, you can't miss Greyhound bus station. Dog, you know how many stops up between here to Chattanooga?
0: For me, it was like 1991.
1: How
0: my granddad, my granddad was like, my granddad was like, so what time they drop you off? I said like 12:30 at night in downtown Knoxville. He's like, how'd you get back to the dorm? I said, I walked. He's like, no.
3: Knoxville got a cold one too now.
0: I know.
3: I bought around that Greyhound bus station.
0: They took a weird route too, though.
3: It was down about 100
0: 40 at like, what do you call it?
3: I know you're talking about.
0: They got off the interstate.
3: Uh-huh. And take the road.
0: Mm-hmm.
3: Yup.
0: Through the mountains.
3: Hey, man, Hey, man, that Greyhound bus station in Knoxville is over there by the underpass. Babs, I'm telling you this right now. A lot of wild things going on under the underpass, especially at night. For a kid. Lord.
0: 9 years old.
3: Oh, yeah.
1: Did anybody, like, protect you or take care of you or... Take you under their wing, or was like, are you by yourself?
0: You're like 6'4" at the time.
3: Yeah, they used to let me act like I was gone.
1: Yeah,
3: get my little seat, get on down.
0: When I used to fly when I was a kid, and like they would give you extra candy.
3: Would they?
0: Yeah, Now they don't give you candy, yeah, but yeah, back in the day.
3: Could have been giving you anything, you're
0: 615-737-1045. Johnny the Poet, Buffalo, Joey, Reese, and Laura, all on hold. We'll come to you next. 310-1045, this home.
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26: A Better Life with Dr. Sanjay Gupta.
27: In recent years, scientists have really dialed up the urgency to understand PFAS, sometimes referred to as forever chemicals because of how long they take to break down. The latest study found these chemicals may be aging men in their 50s and 60s a bit faster than men who are younger or older or women of any age. Experts we talked to said the accumulation of PFAS may lower testosterone levels in men, impair sperm quality, and increase risks of testicular and kidney cancer. Women, it seems, just seem to be able to clear PFAS faster. Now, whether you're a man or a woman, trying to limit your exposure is a great idea. 3 ways to do that. Filter your drinking water. Don't use non-stick cookware like Teflon and avoid fast food packaging, which are sometimes coated with these chemicals. I'm Dr. Sanjay Gupta, helping you live a better life.
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12: Crashes, Glen Cliff, off-ramp partially blocked, 24 eastbound to Briley Parkway South. Two Rivers, the left two lanes are blocked, Briley Parkway eastbound at Opry Mills. And the brake tappings really slowing folks down northbound 65 up to Vietnam Veterans Boulevard. I'm Ken Weaver.

0: 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We'll ask him about Texas Tech quarterback Brendan Sorsby. He has filed a lawsuit against the NCAA to expedite his reinstatement process for the 2026 season. When you file a lawsuit, though, that's when all the details come out. And what was he betting on?
1: I guess when he played.
2: Well, he didn't play, but...
1: One reporter said, saw that he was betting on Turkish basketball.
2: Are you kidding me?
1: He was putting, like, thousands of bets in within a couple years.
2: Didn't your boy Mickey Ryan used to follow Turkish basketball?
0: We would do, we did a show called Primetime. No, Overtime, sorry. We did a show called Overtime, and we would just come on when we could. So, a lot of times it was, like, 9 to midnight. And Mickey would do a Turkish basketball league update. And part of the reason was because there were so many Americans playing over there.
2: Oh, yeah.
0: But we also liked the team names because they were named after beers, beer companies.
3: Yep.
0: Fenerbahce Olkin.
3: Yep. FS Pilsen.
0: FS Pilsen. Mm-hmm. That was our favorite one because
3: you know, FS Pilsen was good.
0: They were.
3: Strong.
0: Well, but Chris Lofton was crushing it over there.
3: Yeah. The team was all right, too.
0: You never played in Turkey, did you?
3: Yeah.
0: Oh, you did?
3: Yep, Galatasaray.
0: Okay.
3: Mm-hmm. Uker, the chocolate, the candy place, was our rival.
0: I almost got a zero bar today. I thought about y'all, and then I put it back.
2: Because you were like, oh, it's hard because like, nobody likes
0: it. No, I squeezed it, and it was soft. And I was like, ah, I don't need this.
3: You ain't gonna eat
0: it. Needs and wants.
2: Did you guys get product from your sponsor, whoever your sponsor was?
3: I did.
2: Like if it was an alcoholic beverage?
3: Yep. Especially in Italy. So in Italy, we had the Prada outlet. The guy over our team,
2: Prada,
3: owned the Prada outlet.
2: Ooh, that's a great one.
3: Anything you see me with Prada on,
0: you do have some Prada.
3: That's from then. That long time. That was 06, 07.
0: Wow.
3: And it was like they let us go in the outlets, and they let us go to the factory where they make the shoe. Like you pick the sole, pick the insole, awesome. Pick the shoe straight. Like.

0: Remember we came up on that.
1: Listen, Europe, it's some wild stuff to go on over there. So I ain't even going to put it past you. It sounds crazy, though, sitting here in America. But over there, it's...
0: Yeah, this badge is for embalming, dude. This badge is for the beer.
1: I wouldn't doubt it, man.
0: 615-737-1045. Johnny the Poet next up on 3HL. Johnny, what's up, man?
2: Hey, guys.
3: Hi, Johnny.
2: I've been working on some tunes for you guys because I've been a little bit absent, you know. I had to go to Cali, but...
0: Yeah, you had to play Pebble Beach.
2: I did. I hit really well, Brent, by the way.
0: I'm sure you did.
2: Didn't score well. Yeah. Putting's terribly hard there. I have a new challenge for you guys.
0: Okay.
2: It's called three words and one phrase, and you get the best song on the fly. Brent, what is your word?
0: Beer.
2: Beer. Easy. Don, what is your word?
3: Bunk.
2: Say again?
3: Bunk.
2: Bonk? B-O-N-K?
3: No, B-U-N-K. Like that's that is bunk.
2: Like bad weed back in my college days. Okay. Slay,
1: that's pretty much it.
2: What's your word, Slay? One word. It's easy. One word.
1: It's not easy. All the words that I can think of to
0: How
1: say?
0: About Prada?
2: Yeah, just one word. It's easy.
1: Slay.
2: First word from your mind. Go.
1: Geeked.
3: Geeked.
2: Say again.
1: Geeked.
3: Are we making this difficult on you?
2: Yes. That's the hardest words I've ever. I'm not even asked for the phrase. Holy sh. Nike.
1: Fried.
3: Fried. There you go.
0: That's a good one. Fried.
3: Fried for him. Beer, fried, and bunk.
2: Fried?
1: Yeah, F-R-I-E-D.
3: Like that's fried Slay's, eggs?
0: No, like Slay's fried on a Friday night. Like
3: or that.
2: Oh, that's part. Thank you, Slay. Here we go. I'm going to switch keys. No, I'm not. Okay. All right, here we go. This is a song. I was honest to my son. I was honest to my wife. But in the back of my mind, I thought I had lied. I was fried. I was bunk.

0: I watched the Terminator and Alan Schwarzenegger. He's a big old guy. He'll probably dry later. I'll crack a beer. Oh, I will crack a beer. Now this is where I have to go the rest of the show. Because the SEC women, they play so early. Mizzou and Ole Miss, they will soon see that if you don't run through the bases, if you don't hit the bases, your life will be drunk because your game is bunk. There's a second verse. There's a second verse. And Buff is on the line. He's off the cuffs. And Reese is too early. He's quite the snuff. But I jumped in a Waymo and made me problemo. You are taking me to a destination. As long as I have a beer, I am in front of the nation. I am proud. I haven't lied. I'm halfway to being fried. Press my luck. I'm not bunk.
1: Yes.
0: I'm not bunk. Here we go. Yeah. 3HL, Cam Ward, I got your back. Bye.
2: Damn, Johnny the Poet.
1: Johnny!
3: Good job, Johnny.
2: Johnny. How about that?
1: You don't get that everywhere.
3: No, you can't get that everywhere.
1: Only right here on 3HL.
4: Nocturne says that's the dude that wrote the What the Hell It's 3HL yep. song.
1: That's him. True.
3: That's it.
1: That's Johnny the Poet.
4: Daryl in the Borough. Ha ha ha. This is like Phoebe from Friends.
1: That's exactly what
3: the hell is 3HL.

0: Oh, Savage is in the chat. All kinds of things going on right now. 615-737-1045. Joey, on the Plains. Joey, what you got, man?
1: How the hell am I supposed to follow that?
0: I don't know, man.
1: What's
0: That's
1: up,
0: why I went to the
1: play dog, girl.
2: What up, so, Joey?
1: Y'all were talking about these whammos. Now, me being blind, oh, hell no, I don't trust the thing. I'm not even getting, like, 10 feet away from one. I wouldn't trust them from everything I'm hearing on the news. Like, they're pulling up to the railroad crossings and then trying to turn around and blocking traffic for hours.
0: Yeah,
1: they get all the traffic violations.
0: They get confused by blinking red lights. They think they're red lights.
1: Well, yeah, but, I mean, you know, all the traffic violations they commit and everything. Yep. And then you got Mayor O'Connor saying there's some obscure, obtuse state law that they can't write these companies tickets because there's nobody in the driver's seat.
0: Yeah, they
1: figured
0: that.
1: Come on now, with all this technology out there, man, this is getting ridiculous.
0: They did figure that part out. They can write them tickets.
2: I didn't realize that.
0: No, they can write them tickets. They send it to the company. But
3: really?
0: Yeah. Mm-hmm. I've taken 5 Waymo rides for a total of 10 miles.
3: Yeah, it's crazy.
1: You know, like I said, me being blind, it ain't happening. But y'all have a good one.
0: Joey, we'll do it together one day, man.
3: Me being able to see Joey, it ain't happening.
2: Yeah.
3: So, don't feel bad about that. You ain't missing a thing, Joey. I ain't getting into either.
0: We go from the 3HL Create Your Own Song to Waymo to Greg in Hendersonville wants to talk about Greyhound bus story.
3: That is.
2: There we go. This what is up, a Greg? Hell of a day already.
1: Yeah. Yep.
0: What up, Greg?
1: Waymo, man. My work sort of takes me to East Nashville. Those Waymos are, there's like 4 or 5 of them lined up at a red light. They're just like crackheads spinning around. It's unbelievable. Anyway.
3: Shout out to them.
1: Yeah. Back to Greyhound. So I'm in 8th grade. My brother plays baseball at UT. We're going up there to watch Alabama UT. I don't know if you remember Walter Lewis and Alabama quarterback. Go in, Bear Bryant standing on the goalpost smoking a cigarette. But anyway, I'm with my buddy, best friend. We're in 8th grade going to between Crossville and Cookville. The man next to us swallows his dentures, and the bus driver pulls over. He gets out, smokes a cigarette. He didn't even call the police. I'm sure he's seen it all. Yeah. And this lady, she has a spoon. We're sitting there thinking, this dude's dying. I'm in like 8th grade. This guy's fixing to die. He's choking on his dentures. And the bus driver, he is calm, cool, collective, like he's been watching this forever, man.
2: Yeah. Oh, my gosh. Dude. How do you choke on his dentures?
3: That's tough, right?
1: They come out.
3: It's a little.
1: I guess he didn't have any. I guess he didn't have enough Paladin or whatever the hell you do.
3: Mm-hmm.
1: All right, I'm trying not to get run. Not getting run today, Slay Dog.
3: No, hanging up on me. Hanging up on me today, bro.
0: Oh, yeah.
1: Who's going to win tonight, Slay Dog?
3: Man, so that who's going to win versus who I want to win? Yeah, I think.
2: Two different things.
1: Wimby Army going to have enough help?
3: I think, man, according to the last game, he had enough help last game, so. Man, Stephon Castle, they continue playing like
0: Castles. That.
3: I do think this is going to be one of the best matchups, though, because spot for spot on the bench, they both got help, man. So it's going to be fun.
0: And the matchup, like the individual matchups are good.
3: I just like OKC in this one because it's a home game.
0: Home game, but it's 6.5.
3: It is. I'm taking the 6.5 points.
0: You will?
3: Yep.
0: There you go, Greg.
3: Appreciate you, Greg.
1: All right.
0: Way to make it through the call, bro.
3: Yeah, I had somebody on the chat when I came on reading the Brentwood Jewelry spot. They were saying, "Man, Slay jumps on the radio talking about smell. That's one of the things we left out on the Greyhound bus. It's one of the most distinct smells that you will ever. It's like so. It's
0: a combination of a bunch of things.
3: Distinct like smell places.
0: It's a give me one. Potpourri of stink.
3: Yeah,
0: because there's a lot going on.
3: Give me distinct smell places. Give me one.
2: Hospital, emergency room.
0: Immediately.
3: That's
0: a good one.
3: Nursing homes. They got distinct smells. You know who got a distinct smell?
0: School.
3: And you just nailed it. Like, that smell in there, that ain't no good smell.
2: School's not a good smell?
3: No, it's a lot of, especially latter part of the day. Early in the morning is cool. But once you get PEs involved and, lunch and all that stuff involved, anytime after 11:30 or 12 in schools, it's rough. I'm telling you. It was another one.
0: I remember
3: Greyhound bus stations is one.
0: I went to Hume Fog in 9th and 10th grade. It took me 2 years to convince my mom I wanted to be back at Hillsborough with my friends. But I remember Hume Fog smelled like aspiration, books, motivation.
3: That's a, see, that was a different smell.
0: That was a place I didn't need to be.
3: That wasn't good for
0: at least at that part of my life. Now I own it, crushed it. But
3: locker rooms
0: back
3: too.
0: Then.
3: Locker rooms and weight rooms. Weight rooms especially have a distinct smell. Weight rooms have a distinct
2: ooh,
3: smell.
2: That like metal. Hockey, yeah, the hot metal. Yeah, I know what you mean.
4: The hockey dressing room.
3: That with football.
4: There's some, nothing worse than the hockey dressing room.
3: Any locker room you got pads in them, that's going to be a little distinct smell. In
4: mm-hmm.
3: Y'all sure. Know who else got another one?
0: Who?
3: The YMCA. Boy. There's some smells in there.
2: Any enclosed, like, indoor pool, that chlorine.
0: Yep. Oh, yeah. Yep. That's, indoor yeah. Pool. Good.
3: That can burn your good eyes right there. That's good looking stuff.
0: Way to go.
3: We're going to have a baby. You got smart.
4: All right. OTA started today for
3: I
4: the
3: know,
4: Titans.
3: That makes sense. It's cool, though.
4: How about that?
0: Is it today or tomorrow?
2: It starts today.
0: Today.
2: Media access starts tomorrow. On the 21st.
3: So how long does this run?
2: Oh, they just sent an email about it. I can let you know.
0: Absolutely. I think it's Monday, Tuesday, Thursday of this week.
3: Oh, okay.
0: Is that what it is? And then they do three more days next week?
3: Then it's a wrap. Then get rid of minicamp.
0: You would think after like 20 plus years of covering them.
3: Yeah, like somebody would
2: have an idea. They just sent the dates that there's media access.
3: Yeah.
2: Not all the dates that they're doing.
0: 615-737-1045. Nashville officially getting the 2030 Super Bowl. That will be announced tomorrow in Orlando, right? The spring meeting. What are you doing in the? You're reading the chat.
3: Candace B said jail. Damn, I don't know. Listen, Candace B, I don't want to know what that smells like. I've been in the holding cell, and it wasn't even my fault. That's crazy.
0: You and your stories.
3: No, I'm telling you, my homeboy tried to run.
2: Aquariums.
3: Aquariums always have that. Yo.
0: Zoo. You just keep going down the animal
3: yep,
0: thing.
3: Yeah.
2: Libraries.
3: What kind of smell libraries got?
2: Like that paper, like just like old stale paper.
4: No.
2: Yeah.
0: Andy in Clarksville. Andy, what's going on in the Queen City?
5: Well, I'm trying to get there, but traffic is it's not being cooperative. But you were talking about like things that you've got, like weird things you got to work. So when I was 15 years old, so this would be back in 1989, in Richmond, Virginia, I worked at the Philip Morris plant doing ground maintenance.
4: Yes. And
5: because it was connected to Philip Morris, which makes Marlboro cigarettes, as Don knows, she used to live there. I used to work at CBS6 when you worked at Channel 8.
4: Yep.
5: And I would get, when I was at Philip Morris, I would get two cartons of cigarettes every 2 weeks with my paycheck. Even if I was underage, they're like, well, it's in the contract.
0: Wow.
3: It's in the contract.
0: Part of your pay was cigarettes.
3: Yeah, I like that.
4: That's crazy.
3: That's like a Simpsons
5: yeah,
3: episode.
5: I would just, one of the guys I worked with would buy them from us. From all of us teenagers for like $10 a carton, and he would then sell them, you know, in his neighborhood.
4: I mean, this is a straight.
3: I did it.
4: You did that.
2: Slay.
4: I love how you whisper it into a microphone, like, hey, I'm just telling y'all, but really, everybody heard.
3: I did it. Yeah.
4: Slay did that, yeah. Andy.
3: Hey, man. Yeah, man. Oak Hill, man. Shout out to Oak Hill. Oh, Coach Smith ain't listening. Me and Cliff Hawkins.
0: Who are you selling cigarettes?
3: Me and Cliff Hawkins would buy, like, exactly what he's saying. We would go off. hey, man, listen. Statue of Liberty. Appreciate that call, man.
0: Thank
3: Statue
0: you,
3: of Limitation is up. You know what I mean? I'm just saying. Like, when we go off campus, we'll be able to get two cartons of cigarettes. Do you know how much you can get? Dude, who's selling the. You can sell the loose.
0: Because a lot of kids couldn't get off
3: you
0: campus.
3: Can't, you're not. No, you're, not in the middle of, you're not getting off.
0: You're in the middle of nowhere.
3: Yeah. So,
0: for those that don't know.
3: Man, my girl, man, Suella Wampler. Shout out to Suella. I used to get mine to her, and she'd go up there.
0: Wampler.
3: Yeah. Suella Wampler. You can sell the loose ones for $2. You can sell the pack $15 a pack.
4: Holy moly.
3: $15 a pack, dog. I'm rolling in it.
4: Rolling.
3: I'm rolling in the dough. I'm rolling in dough, boy. Hey, man.
4: I cannot believe that you're telling this story.
3: Hey, man.
4: Air.
3: Hey, it
0: you
3: was
0: and
3: crazy.
0: Cliff Hawkins.
3: Man, my dog. I'm telling you, we call him right now. Cliff, what were you selling? Okay, cigarettes. What?
4: How'd you get them?
3: The store.
4: And just bring like a bunch so that
0: he would bring them back to the school. People couldn't get out.
3: Yeah.
0: So they had to pay whatever Slay and Cliff Hawkins wanted them to pay.
3: Yeah. Heck yeah. Like, and then we take that money and we go play spades on the weekends.
0: It was like prison.
3: No, we was getting it. We was getting it. Man. We just love to go on the road.
0: All right, Reese and Laura next. Might as well finish this hour up strong. 3HO.
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15: A Better Life with Dr. Sanjay Gupta.
16: We are finally starting to learn more things we can do to keep our brain sharp as we age. A lot of people think crossword puzzles or Sudoku might do the trick, but the science doesn't really bear that out. What one recent study found, though, was that a certain type of brain training seems to have a significant impact on cognition as we get older. It wasn't memory or even problem-solving tasks that moved the needle. It was an interactive computerized game that tested the ability to recognize two separate images in faster and faster sequences. It's what we call a task of divided attention, in which you don't have a conscious strategy on how to improve. That's according to the study's lead author. You're just trying to do the best you can to figure out how to divide your attention. Now, the game in this study was called Double Decision. If you want to find it and try it out yourself. I'm Dr. Sanjay Gupta, helping you live a better life.
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4: Still got a crash in Glencliff, partially blocking the off-ramp from 24 eastbound to Briley Parkway. Jordonia, we've picked up a crash now. This is involving injury. Briley Parkway eastbound near Ashland City Highway. Two Rivers still got the left two lanes blocked to Briley Parkway eastbound at Opry Mills. And the downtown split, there's a crash going westbound right there at exit 211. I'm Ken Weaver.
5: 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You were swinging it pretty good, Slay Dog.
6: Now I got that knee, man. Clubs. Oh, listen, my body felt great coming up out of that bad boy.
5: I pulled a muscle in my cool butt.
6: Like when? Teeing off?
5: I don't know. That's all I could point to. I was like, why do I have a pulled muscle in my butt?
6: I mean, you got to think, yo, we did get out there extra early. Nobody stretched. None of us.
5: No.
6: We just jumped on the cart and rolled out.
5: We only played like five holes.
6: But still, though.
1: How many balls did you lose?
6: We still got to be out there.
5: I put three in the water on hole one.
6: That's all right, right there.
1: You came around, though, after that.
5: Mm-hmm. A little bit.
1: Came around.
5: A little bit.
6: No, yeah, I got to find some clubs, man.
1: Slate, your clubs are way too short for you.
5: But they don't make clubs for giants.
1: I know, yeah, you have to get them custom made.
6: Yeah, I got
1: to
6: get some made.
5: You're really going to do that?
6: Yeah.
5: You don't play enough to do that.
6: That's what I'm going
1: to
6: stop playing.
1: No, but he wants to play enough to do that.
6: Okay. If I could play, I mean, if I could have some clubs, then I'd play. If I can, hold on, let me get that.
1: I know what you were saying.
5: Maybe Virgil Herring can help you with that.
6: Yeah, I need to get.
1: I mean, there's a bunch of custom clubs.
6: Yeah, so somebody custom, reach out to me. I'm on my way.
5: Speaking of Virgil Herring, congrats to Virgil Herring. Shout out. He got engaged.
6: He so did.
5: He did.
1: Oh, that's fun. Oh.
6: Did Brad Willis get married?
5: Brad Willis got married.
6: I saw
1: that. He did?
6: Yeah. Mm-hmm. Shout out to Brad, too.
1: All right.
6: I like when she get like this.
1: All right.
6: Rolling.
5: So, did they have OTAs today?
6: Yeah, that was the best one.
5: Right in the middle of it. Reese and Laura.
1: Oh, boy.
5: Laura, what do you got?
1: Let's just keep it going.
7: Well, I'm mad at him.
6: You mad at Reese?
1: What'd he do?
7: Well, of course.
6: What Reese do?
7: Well, his new thing besides the diet is tanning.
1: What?
7: So he shaved his beard off.
5: Oh,
7: he did, believe it or not. He did. He shaved his beard off. Wow. And we were putting his hair in a man bun so he doesn't get tan lines.
1: Are you kidding me?
5: Reese has a man bun currently?
1: Is he going through a midlife crisis? What's going on?
7: Big Slay, are you with me?
6: What's up, Reese?
7: It's not really a man bun. It just throws the hair up. I'm just trying to work on myself. Get, you know, I don't want no farmers tan like these hillbillies in Kentucky. Now, anyhow.
5: Hey, before you get going, what name did you use when you got me a Slay the other day and Babs wasn't here?
7: Oh, I put it in the chat. Did you not see it? The chat.
5: I did it.
6: Jackson.
7: Yeah, Jackson from Kentucky. Me and Zephyr got you good.
8: You did.
7: Yes. We sure did. Me and Zephyr got you real good. You didn't have a clue. I changed my voice and everything.
6: So
7: didn't
6: did.
7: Like.
6: You so did. That was wild.
8: Can you let Babs hear your Jackson voice when you asked about Titans wide receivers?
6: Can't do it, no.
7: Well, I was about to ask that anyhow just to mess with Slay, but Big Slay, I would like to hear about the Titans wide receiver room.
1: What? Like he turned British or something?
7: Yeah, British, it's country. Like British, English, I don't know, something. Sweden, I don't know, it's something. Our neighbor, Sweden or Swedish, apparently there's two different countries, Laura says, I don't know. But,
1: Sweden is a country. Sweden people are Swedish.
8: Way to go,
7: Well, babe, you're not here 7 to 5 days a week, so we don't always rely on you. You know, by the way, Babs, Babs, you're mad at me. Do you know that?
1: I am.
8: Yeah, you're mad at me. He went at Auburn.
1: Did you go at Auburn?
7: The Lady Vols took down the War Blank Eagle in the Lady Vols golf tournament. Well, we can't cut that much. Remember, they cut me off that one time.
9: You said
7: Shiani.
6: Come on, Laura.
1: Laura.
7: She almost did it. She almost got banned. Mayor got banned from his own show. Remember that, man?
1: Yeah. He did.
7: That was great.
1: Had to kick him out for a second.
7: So, Big Slay, what do you think about the wide receiver room us getting the slow route runner target number 4 in the draft, because the draft's horrible, and we got beat by Jeremiah Love by one pick in front of us, and we were too dumb to pick an edge, so we went with a target receiver.
1: My gosh,
7: but anyhow,
1: Reese?
7: Hey, Bab, let me ask you an honest question. Didn't Ohio State play Miami in the college football playoffs?
1: Okay.
7: Okay. Yeah. How many receptions did that guy we drafted number 4 as a wide receiver, which is insane?
1: His name's Carnell.
7: Yes, yes. Well, I'm not going to mention his name because I don't like to pick. But
6: Reese. You got to come on. You ain't even seen him play yet. You
8: gotta, plus, it has nothing to do with him.
7: Okay, but how many receptions did he get against Miami in that playoff game? Because I had it as 1. He gets pushed at the line, and he's not a
1: 3.
7: Jamar Chase speed
1: 3.
7: Demon. 3? Okay, I was wrong by 2.
1: I had to look it up.
7: A playoff game, all the marbles on the line, and you're the star player, and you get 3 receptions?
1: He wasn't the star player. Mm-mm. I mean, you could make that argument.
7: Then why are we drafting a number 4? But whatever.
9: Because y'all didn't draft number 3 and get Jeremiah Love.
7: So anyhow, though, Big Slay.
6: What's up?
1: I don't like this negativity.
6: What's going on, Reese?
10: Man, grow that beard back out.
1: Yeah. Listen, all of a sudden you're tanning and worried about your tan lines
8: and putting a man bun
1: in your hair.
6: Yeah,
1: and now
6: on,
1: you're
6: a
1: negative
6: Reese.
1: Titans guy.
6: This ain't the original Reese.
7: Would the real Reese please stand up? I love the Titans. We just don't always make the right moves. Like, we should have went with an edge. You can get a wide receiver that's not a Jamar Chase in second, third, fourth round, whatever. But anyhow, we beat Texas 2 out of 3. We beat Oklahoma 2 out of 3. Now, Slay, let me ask you this. If we win the SEC tournament, do we have any chance at hosting a regional? Or are we just going to be a number 2 seed?
8: The AD thinks they could host a regional. I don't.
6: Yeah, that's going to be tough.
1: Of course the AD thinks so.
7: They done played the NFC. Ah, we love everybody. 110 days, no football. Sorry, Tate. I don't believe in you, but I hope you do good. I hope you prove me wrong. Good old Rocket
8: High. I don't even know who that is anymore. All right. Chris Lowe coming up at 5:20. We'll talk about some college issues. Yes, 5 o'clock hour next.
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18: We are finally starting to learn more things we can do to keep our brains sharp as we age. A lot of people think crossword puzzles or Sudoku might do the trick, but the science doesn't really bear that out. What one recent study found, though, was that a certain type of brain training seems to have a significant impact on cognition as we get older. It wasn't memory or even problem-solving tasks that moved the needle. It was an interactive computerized game that tested the ability to recognize two separate images in faster and faster sequences. It's what we call a task of divided attention, in which you don't have a conscious strategy on how to improve. That's according to the study's lead author. You're just trying to do the best you can to figure out how to divide your attention. Now, the game in this study was called Double Decision. If you want to find it and try it out yourself. I'm Dr. Sanjay Gupta, helping you live a better life.
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1: Crashes, Glencliff, off-ramp, partially blocked, 24 eastbound to Briley Parkway. Jordonia, this is an injury crash. Briley Parkway eastbound near Ashland City Highway. Downtown split going westbound. You got a crash there at exit 211. I'm Ken Weaver.
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3: Good afternoon. It is 5:05. I'm Joseph Bonanno, live from the 104.5 The Zone Circus Sports at the Mid Kentucky Downs Studios. Today, several teams began their OTAs, including the Bills, Cardinals, Dolphins, Falcons, Raiders, Ravens, Steelers, and your Tennessee Titans. Some Nashville news from this morning. The report reports that NFL owners are expected to vote on Tuesday's Spring League meeting for Nashville and the new Nissan Stadium to be the host site for the Super Bowl in February of 2030. They're also voting on whether or not to put Minneapolis as the draft host city in 2028. Tonight, the Western Conference Finals begin as the NBA playoffs roll on. The Spurs and the Thunder tip off from Oklahoma City at 7:30. 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

0: Greenwich on 104.5 The Zone. Hope you're having a great Monday. Brent Daugherty with you on a beautiful day in the Music City. Chris Lowe coming up on 3.com, coming up at 5:20. Texas Tech quarterback Brendan Sorsby has filed a lawsuit against the NCAA to expedite his reinstatement process for the 2026 season. We'll talk to Chris about that. Among other things, SEC baseball tournament.
1: Cranking up.
0: We got four games tomorrow. It starts at 9:30 a.m. How about that?
1: I want to go with wager. Let me see if we can wager on it.
2: Coming off the Brendan Sorsby story.
0: Yeah. Oh, yeah. Good point.
1: Does he like to do so many?
0: One of the things that Sorsby was betting on, Turkish basketball.
2: Well, and then the story about him betting on the pitch by pitch at baseball games.
0: Yeah, that's something.
1: Mm-hmm. Well, I'm getting out there on a limb tonight.
2: I think, like, if he was only betting on other sports,
0: you could make a case.
2: You can make a case.
0: But he was betting on his own team.
2: His own team, even though he wasn't playing. Now, there's no reports out that he bet on Cincinnati when he was there, right?
0: No, I think that was it, right?
2: No, it was Indiana. It was Indiana.
3: Yeah. But Cincinnati knew about the gambling while he was playing for him and didn't do anything.
0: But even if he's not playing in games, he has access to information that no one else has. I mean, you know what I mean?
2: Right. Yeah.
0: Just being in the locker room.
2: Like on your betting on your own team.
1: Keep it simple.
2: And Mayer's argument is, keep it simple, stupid. Mayer's argument is that because Sorsby's, we can get into this with CeeLo too, but Sorsby has said he never bet against his team, IU, when he was on the team. But you're saying, okay, well, then did he bet every game? Because if he didn't bet every game, that's in essence betting against your team.
0: Right. And, you know.
2: Which makes sense.
0: And his boys know, theoretically.
1: Yes, they do.
0: So. Yeah, that's a tough one. All kinds of things going on. SEC baseball tournament, the Super Regionals in softball. There are nine of the 16 softball teams remaining are SEC teams.
2: Mm, that is domination.
0: Six of the eight host teams are SEC teams. Tennessee will host Georgia game one Thursday, 6 o'clock ESPN2. Game two Friday, ESPN2, 2 o'clock. Game three, if necessary, on Saturday. Memorial Day weekend coming up.
3: Did I see that Karen Weekly, the head coach for the Lady Vols softball team, got her 1,400th win?
0: 1,400. Mm-hmm.
3: Shout out Karen Weekly. 1,400 wins. She's been in that program forever.
0: You know, 1,400 wins. Carlin Pickens, the Tennessee pitcher, you know, I'm a big body language guy. Is there anybody that has more positive body language than her? No. I mean,
1: the she way, knows she can bail them out of.
0: That, and she's got to be such a positive force for her teammates, too. I mean, she's smiling all the time in high pressure situations.
1: I would, too.
2: I was going to say, when you're that good.
0: If you could throw a softball faster than anyone in the history of the sport.
1: Mm-hmm. Come on now.
3: That's a pretty good thing to smile about.
1: What? I got y'all.
0: Shout out to Maya Johnson and the Belmont Bruins on a tremendous year.
1: Reverend.
0: And an incredible run. And we've had her on twice. She is an incredible person and player and all those things. And gave up three in the first inning against Alabama. And that's the way it ended. So, I mean, she got through that, got past it. But they left two on in the bottom, in the last inning. And Alabama moves through the overall number one seed. 615-737-1045. Chris Lowe coming up, as I said. Nashville officially to get the 2030 Super Bowl.
1: Let's go, baby.
0: Will officially be announced tomorrow. Remember, Dan Patrick had that like a month ago.
1: Talked about it. Put us on the books.
0: What is this town going to look like in 2030?
2: God, there's no telling.
0: Let's clarify.
2: What is mass transportation going to look like in 2030?
0: Boy, this better be an instigator for that.
2: Yep.
0: They talked about it a long time ago, and then that was it. Remember, they talked about light rail going alongside the interstate, kind of like they do in Denver.
2: Yeah, they talked about it coming from Murfreesboro, too, right?
0: Mm-hmm.
3: Oh, please, save me on some gas.
2: Would you take it?
3: If the time was similar to driving, yeah. It would save me a ton on gas money.
1: So how long would it take you to drive it, though?
3: It takes me 45 minutes to get here when I'm on my way because I usually drive midday and there's not really traffic. But on the way home, it could be anywhere from 55 minutes to an hour and a half, just depending on what the traffic looks like.
1: So if they said a flat hour, you take it every day?
3: I think that'd be worth it. Mm-hmm. You know what I get done sitting on a train instead of driving?
1: That's the other part, yeah.
2: Well, and you can, I mean, you can do work on a train.
3: Mm-hmm. Exactly, yeah. So, yeah, I would take it if it ran from here to Murfreesboro.
1: I like it. Babs is here, y'all.
2: What up?
1: What up, baby?
2: I'm in the building. Happy Monday, people.
0: The NFL draft will be in Minneapolis in 2028. Next year, it's going to be in Washington, D.C. So when we're talking about 2030, that is following the 2029 season. So that's three seasons in to the new building, four seasons from now. Slay Dog is here.
4: I'm in the building. I'm in the building.
5: Hey, I'm in the building.
6: Best believe I'm in the building.
7: Currently, I'm
6: ready. I'm in the building. Calling on the rules. Time for the show.
1: Play a prop, though.
0: You had a tough baseball weekend?
1: Man, the Braves and the Dodgers come through for me.
0: Yep.
1: The Red Sox, that's not the who I bet on. The
0: Yankees.
1: Cubs and Cubs. The Yankees. Yep. Both lost by 1 point. Both of them.
0: One run.
1: Yeah. Like,
2: wrong sport.
1: Yeah. Dog, I would have
0: nailed
1: it. Both on walk-offs. Yeah, like, how does this happen? And then Zeph going to tell me, baseball's tricky like that. Man, every sport's tricky like
0: baseball
1: that.
0: Baseball is tricky, though.
1: Yeah, but that's dumb.
0: Really bad teams can beat really good teams on a given day.
1: That's dumb, you are.
0: Well, it may or may not be. I don't know. But it's true.
1: Well, I got a 9-leg right here.
0: All right. We'll hear about it a little later.
3: Does it include baseball?
1: No, I went strong on hockey tonight, and then I got a 9-leg on. Ooh, I should just combine these.
2: Oh, geez. Wait,
3: make it 18
2: combine
3: legger?
2: Them? 18?
1: No, so now I'm gonna make enough. So I got a 2-leg, I got a 9-leg. Now I'm gonna limit myself to like a 6-leg.
2: Oh my gosh!
1: With basketball and hockey,
2: Furman is just like rolling around right now.
0: I listened.
2: Now
0: I was off agony on Wednesday, but I listened to Furman's segment. That was something.
1: Furman needs help.
2: I believe Furman would say that Slay needs help.
0: Yeah, there's a phone number, right?
1: Yeah.
2: Gambling problem.
0: So we were talking about what will the city look like in 2030. I said this not too long ago, but I talked to a guy in that field that would know. Mm-hmm. But there are 51 projects that are already signed, sealed, going to go up. 51 projects of 16 stories or taller.
2: Like, jeez. What kind of projects? Any
0: buildings?
2: Just, but it could be 16, offices,
0: yeah,
2: or
0: but 16 stories or taller.
2: Okay. This city's going to be unrecognizable.
0: I mean, look back here at the mark on Music Road. That's only six stories. So yeah. Add 10 more to it, and you got 51 projects.
2: What's the Batman building? Like, how?
0: Okay, so here's another one. Batman building is the tallest building in Nashville.
2: For now.
0: There's a building going up in the Gulch that will be 60 stories. Hey. Residential.
1: In the Gulch right here?
0: Yeah, mm-hmm. Nashville Yards.
1: Oh,
0: you can see the hole
1: in the Gorge.
0: You can see the hole over there, mm-hmm. And they've already started.
1: The hole been up for a minute too.
0: Mm-hmm, they've already started though. There's like three cranes in the middle of the hole, but 60 stories. It's going to be 150 feet taller than the Batman building.
2: I hate that. I feel like the Batman building has to be the like pinnacle.
1: Yeah, it's distinct about the us. Yeah,
0: yeah, the pinnacles over
2: pinnacle
0: there too.
2: Buildings over there too. do you know what I mean? Like that is Nashville. More. That's the Nashville skyline. Yep. Like you can't screw it up. I feel like that should be a rule. You can't go taller than the Batman building.
1: Or go
2: I
1: around mean, it. At least it's zoned down.
0: When we were kids, like, there was no Midtown.
1: No.
0: There was not really a Germantown. There was not all these.
2: I mean, it was, but you it didn't was, go
1: it
2: there.
1: Was, yeah, and it yeah.
0: But we didn't call it that
1: yeah,
0: necessarily.
1: Yeah.
0: WeHo, Wedgewood, Houston.
2: Yeah. Well, honestly, look at the Gulch. Like, look
0: the Gulch
2: at the Gulch
0: wasn't here.
2: 15 years ago.
0: Sam Buca was the
2: now.
0: First thing in, and yep. Now they're
2: and
0: gone.
2: And it was all by itself.
0: Yep.
2: I mean, I remember way back in the day going to Sambuca, and there's nothing else around there.
0: Also, what we used to call the Gulch was just right here.
1: Yeah.
0: But now it goes all the way past Charlotte and all the way down Division.
1: Yep.
0: They got different, Frugal McDougal. Yeah,
1: different divisions of the Gulch.
2: It's crazy, man.
0: This place is going to... Wow. And
2: so
0: the
2: imagine
0: East Bank,
2: what it's going to look like in 2030.
0: So what is across? What is going to East Bank? Is it Oracle? Over there?
1: Yes.
2: Yes.
0: And they're about to start building a pedestrian bridge to Germantown from that.
1: Yep.
0: That's what's going to ignite the space over there.
1: That's exactly what it's on.
2: Some kind of transportation needs to be ignited.
3: Mm-hmm. Do you think they'll put? Bad. Do you think the NFL will put Nashville in that like 5-year rotation that they have like Vegas and SoFi in right now?
1: I think so.
2: It depends on how they do.
1: How they do, yeah.
2: Yeah.
1: But I think so though. Like it's shoot.
2: With a new state, I mean,
3: based on how the draft turned out, yeah. I would imagine the Super Bowl was going to be decently successful.
1: Then, but what they going to do down there with Bridgestone? Remember they put the mocks
0: 750 million at Bridgestone.
1: Yeah,
0: so they're building patio. Two. They're building two buildings that's going to attach to Bridgestone with mixed use.
1: Yeah.
0: Here we restaurants, here condos.
1: The Waymos ain't going to know what to do with this city.
0: They're going to be. So they're already confused.
1: They just ride right into the little lake or the river out there.
2: I'm waiting for that one.
0: What if they did it? Just keep going down Broadway, cross first, and go right into the water.
1: Hey, listen. Hey, you can't be surprised. Did you see, what was this at? It was a high-speed chase. Was it in Knoxville, Chattanooga? Might have been here in Nashville. With a car.
0: Did a Waymo get involved?
1: No, it acted like a Waymo, though.
0: Oh.
1: It lost control, went off the road. And it went down into a ditch and it came up, the car.
3: It
1: jumped a car, like Dukes of Hazzard.
3: Oh, yeah. I saw that.
1: Yeah.
2: Where was it?
1: It was WSMV4 that put it out. Is that Nashville?
2: Okay. Yeah.
0: Yeah.
1: So it was Nashville.
2: Well,
1: it might have been in Gallatin. I think it was in Gallatin or something.
2: Oh, I do remember it.
1: It was on them back, one of them back highways.
0: Yep. It's a green wave, man.
1: It's right. Yeah.
0: You ride the crest of the green wave.
1: They rode it.
0: Chris Lowe coming up. Stay tuned.
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18: Getting your heart broken can be really rough. It'll happen to most of us at some point in our lives. It's not just an emotional experience, it's a physical one too. Often described as getting the wind knocked out of you, a knot in your stomach, trouble sleeping. I recently spoke about this with Dr. Yoram Yovel, a psychiatrist and neuroscientist. He was on my podcast, Chasing Life. 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I'm Dr. Sanjay Gupta, helping you live a better life.
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18: 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Let me tell you about Pinterest's first parenting trend report. Pinterest is a huge platform. They have 600 million monthly users, 80 billion searches per month. The report found a shift from the iPad kid era to now, when parents are actually more interested in real-world adventures and hands-on activities. The Global Trends and Insights lead at Pinterest told us families are thoughtfully designing childhoods rooted in creativity, intention, and meaningful experiences. One psychologist we spoke to said he sees this as a reflection of parents' desire to build core capacities in their children: resilience, curiosity, self-regulation, empathy. These things don't grow automatically, but are built through lived experience. I'm Dr. Sanjay Gupta, helping you live a better life.
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32: Crashes Glen Cliff, off-ramp Parsley Block, 24 eastbound to Briley Parkway. In Jordonia, Briley Parkway eastbound near Ashland City Highway, that'll be exit 24. Downtown split going westbound right there at exit 211. And you still got the brake tap and slow down through the construction area there on the way to Goodlettsville if you're northbound 65. I'm Ken Weaver.
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0: 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Chris, how are you?
1: I'm doing great. Just been sort of trying to help Slay line up some caterers. And the DJ's a big deal, Slay, for that party we're going to have, the week-long party, Super Bowl week. We got to get a DJ. Maybe Stir the Pearl?
2: Yeah, we got Stir the Pearl and then the legendary C-Wiz from down here. That we had them rotating. Yeah. We're going to make it all the way
1: now,
2: through.
1: At least one of the days, maybe two, we got to bring in a live band.
2: I ain't mad at that.
0: Super Bowl week's going to be fun in 2030.
2: I ain't mad at that.
0: February of 2030.
2: Loke got it planned all the way.
3: Oh, he already straight put it out in the Twitterverse that so you are hosting the party.
1: You know, I swear, I promise you, there's always one or two that texted me today, and I'm not going to say who it was. They said, is Slade really planning a party that week?
0: I'm going to tell them, yep. 4 years from now.
2: Yeah, yes, we are on it. You better believe it.
1: Good Lord willing, we're all here. We're all here taking part.
3: That's right.
0: You know what you should do, Slay, is like rent a yacht and put it on Cumberland River.
2: And just let it sit there.
1: Here you go, Brent. That's a great idea.
0: Yeah.
2: You ain't got to move.
0: Who was it? Was it Tiger Woods that had a yacht down in Jacksonville when they had a Super Bowl?
1: Yeah. I think didn't when the Dream Team played in Barcelona, didn't Jordan stay on a yacht the whole time he was there?
0: How about that?
2: That's big time. We got to make some connections for that one, CeeLo. Get some sponsorships. So.
1: He stayed on a yacht. Larry Bird's holed up in his hotel room drinking Budweiser the whole time. Because y'all need to know about
0: him. When you and Slay write Slay's book, this will be in it. And then Slay shared a story today, Chris, that you would love. When he was at Oak Hill, he and Cliff Hawkins, when they were off campus, they would buy cigarettes. For whatever they were.
2: Cartons.
0: Mm-hmm. And then bring them back because kids can't get off campus.
2: Mm-hmm.
0: And sell them for like $15 a pack.
2: Yeah. Loose ones for $2.
0: And then play spades with the money.
1: Mm-hmm. Hey, listen, he was, first of all, he's a good dude. He was a hell of a basketball player. He is a star now in the media world. But never underestimate the fact Slay has always been an entrepreneur.
3: There you go, they had to make some
2: spending change somehow.
0: I love that Cliff Hawkins happened to be a part of that story too. Yes, my God.
2: Kentucky and Tennessee together, man.
0: Chris, what are we going to do? Brendan Sorsby, man, on three had the story, filed a lawsuit against the NCAA to expedite his reinstatement process for the 2026 season. There's no way that guy's going to be eligible, right?
1: Well, their defense is a Hail Mary. You know, listen, I tweeted this. I'm not going to pile on. The kid clearly has a serious addiction to gambling. I mean, God, Turkish basketball?
2: Yeah,
1: I wonder, it's just like, think when you were playing Slayer, maybe you've been gambling on your games.
2: right, that's deep in it, man.
0: Slay and Chris Long.
1: So, I mean, I don't want to pile on. I don't want to make fun. I have known people in my life who had a serious addiction to gambling. It's not a pretty sight, man.
0: The
1: whole defense looks like it. That's what the defense, I think, is. This kid is sick. You know, he needs to go. He's in rehab right now. You know, just because he's got this addiction, you can't, you know, say, hey, no, he's never going to get a chance to play college football again. But I don't see the way the rules are written that if you allow him to come back and play, man, what a Pandora's box that opens.
0: Mm-hmm. Yeah.
1: And I get the hypocrisy involved here. You can't watch a game without some gambling app being promoted or advertised. Gambling is everywhere associated with college sports. It just is.
0: Meanwhile, coming up in about 20 minutes, Ron Slay will have the parlay for you.
2: That's right.
1: A little bit later. So, I mean, you know, it is what it is. But I mean, you know what? He may have a hard time. I don't know. How will NFL look at that?
3: Yeah.
1: You know, when he goes to NFL. Point. So he's got an uphill climb and I don't know if I've said on your show, I know I've said on a couple shows, and I know this will make, well, it won't make, they already are, coaches and administrators, NCAA leaders sit straight up in their chair. Brendan Sorsby ain't the only one. Okay. Yeah. College athletes have been gambling going back to when I was in school. Back then the bookies were all in the fraternities. Okay. They weren't gambling apps.
3: Yeah.
1: But every fraternity had a couple guys who were taking bets. And there are a lot of frat boys, there are a lot of regular students, and there are a lot of athletes who are gambling. And I promise you,

0: kid's the only one, and maybe to that, to the depth that he's been gambling. I'm not saying that, but you know, to think that there aren't kids in colleges that play hoops, football, basketball, whatever. Because if you play, you know, you can only gamble on something that there's not an NCAA championship. So basically, horse racing, octagon fighting. Jeez. But you can't gamble on NFL football on Sundays. And you mean to tell me there aren't kids playing college football, college basketball that aren't betting pro football on Sunday? Come on.
1: How did Torsby get caught?
0: You know, that's a great question. A lot of people think maybe somebody in Cincinnati narked on him. Gone, because remember the first reports were they had him, I don't know, on camera or betting slips there at the sports book there at Great American Ballpark where the Reds play.
1: Yeah.
0: And the crazy thing, that's where that guy, remember the Alabama baseball coach that got fired?
1: Yes.
0: And he was calling the guy who was placing bets at that same sports book. There at the Great American, called one to make a $20,000 bet on a regular season college baseball game. No, wait a minute.
1: You don't think that's just dumb. That's just
0: you
1: don't dumb.
0: Think those people are like, whoa, antennas are going up, alarms are going off. Yeah. Something's not right here.
2: Yeah.
1: Dang, yeah, it's the same place.
0: Yeah, that's the same. That's the initial reports of where he was, you know, making some bets. So, I guess. Maybe down the road we'll find out, but that's clearly his legal team's defense is the kid's got a problem. He's trying to address that problem now in rehab, and it would be unfair to not let him come back and play. I don't see that he's going to be able to, because I think it's just the precedent it would set.
1: Where does Texas Tech go from here?
0: I don't know. You know, and the thing is, there's no spring portal.
1: Yeah.
0: You know, this time a year ago. Yeah. This time a year ago, we'll look at Tennessee. Tennessee gets Joey Aguilar out of the spring portal. Mm-hmm. And just think, had there been no spring portal last year, they'd been in trouble. Yeah. Texas Tech, I know, has a couple quarterbacks. I'm not saying they don't have anybody in the room, but you can't go fix it like you could a year ago with the spring portal. Mm.
1: That's tough.
2: Chris Lowe with us from On3.com every Monday. Chris, the SEC baseball tournament starts tomorrow. Every team involved. And we've got four games starting at 9:30 a.m. tomorrow with two ranked teams, Tennessee and Vanderbilt, both in action. Vandy playing Kentucky, Tennessee playing South Carolina. It's interesting, with Tennessee winning its last two series, they actually finished just one game off of where they were in conference standings last year with Tony V. What do you think about the SEC, the domination in baseball and softball both, as we head into the postseason?
0: Yeah, and I'm glad you asked that question. I said last night, when you look at the success that softball and baseball has had at Tennessee over the last few years, that really sort of fills that blank. A lot of schools don't have that. A baseball program and a softball program like Tennessee does. I'm not saying some of them don't, but a lot of them don't. That, you know, once basketball season ends, and if you're not really good in softball or baseball, there's a long drought there before you get to preseason football practice in August. Well, at Tennessee, you know, for the last number of years, you've had, you know, you got fans engaged in both of those sports all the way up through June. And that makes a big difference. I think Karen Weekly obviously deserves a ton of credit for what she's done with that softball program, how consistent they've been. Mm-hmm. And I happen to think, and I know, and I said, hey, the people that jumped off the train, that jumped off the bus, the Elander bus, a month or so ago, don't try to get back on. Those seats are filled, okay? You're not welcome to get back on. I mean, all this nonsense about we need to fire him, he's in over his head, it's a one-year experiment, let's go get somebody else. The guy's done an incredible job getting them to 500. And I think he's done a better job this year than Tony Vitello did last year, quite frankly. Their pitching last year, Tennessee's pitching, was really good. They've struggled all year long, and he's had to sort of navigate and tweak things with his pitching staff. Now you got Landon Mack, they don't know when he's going to pitch. Think about it. They've been able to do this these last couple weeks without their third starter. And the bullpen has not been strong. They missed on a couple guys. There are a couple guys that they felt like could have helped them that Frank Anderson didn't see eye to eye with, and they sort of pushed them out. Well, they're pitching at other places now.

0: just are missing some arms in the bullpen. But the last half of the season, and this to me is what Josh did as well as anybody, is there were some guys that were struggling early in the season hitting the baseball. And you know what? He didn't bail on them. I'm talking about guys like Levi Clark. You look at Levi Clark's numbers in the SEC. Lane Brown has hit better. Now, they dropped him in the order, which they should have, but he didn't just bail on him. And I think when you're at this level, Slay can attest, being a big-time college athlete, when you know your coach, when you have a rough patch, he's not going to bail on you. He's got your back. I think you've seen that pay dividends in the way they've hit the baseball the last half of the SEC season. And I think they go into this postseason play. They are short arms. If they get into a third or fourth game, especially if Matt can't pitch, they don't really know. I think he was going to undergo some more testing today on that arm to see what was causing the problems. But if he can't pitch, then they're going to have a difficult time when they get into game 3, 4, and 5.
1: Yeah.
0: But here's the flip side of that. They're hitting at a clip now where I think they're capable of winning some games 9-8, 10-9. And you got to be able to do that. I would not have said that about this team the first 3-4 series of the SEC season, but I will now, the way they've hit the baseball.
1: Chris, I know from talking to people in that world, and I know you do too, back in the day, like, coaches were fine not making a run at the SEC baseball tournament. As we go through the years, has it become a little more important to coaches to make a run there, or are we still there?
0: You know, Tennessee they've had some really good outings in the tournament. Same with Vandy, you know, Tim Corbin and Vanderbilt. And they've had some years when they have it. And, you know, like Tennessee's in. I got to think Vandy's in, too, now. I mean, I don't know that I'm there a lot. I think they're in. I think Tennessee and Vandy are both in. We'll see. But if you're on that bubble, then, yeah, it means a lot. You certainly want to go now, with a single elimination now, everybody getting in. You don't want to go one and done and then leave it in the committee's hands. And then maybe there's some teams that still bids in other conferences, much like basketball. I still think it's a little bit like the basketball tournament. You know, people, if you get beat early in the basketball tournament, but you get the College World Series, or let's say the baseball tournament in the SEC, you get a College World Series, nobody remembers what you did in the SEC baseball tournament. Right. Now, if you play poorly and that continues throughout the postseason, then yeah, it becomes an issue. I still think it's having guys healthy, having your arms rested and ready to go when you start that regional. Because in baseball play, that first game in the regional is so important. I'd love to see the percentages of teams that come back and win their regional after they lose that first game. I bet it's not very high.
1: Mm-hmm. Chris Lowe with us on 3.com, CLO FB on X.
2: Lowe on RTI. Watch you guys. Great interview with Tyler Lumblade. But outside of that, you guys had an opportunity to interview quite a few guys that came to the mm-hmm. Tennessee basketball program, out the portal, transfers and things of that nature. Where are you now that you've talked to a good bit of them as to where their mindset is? Because we talked on this show last week about that Final Four looming right there, and do you shun it away and say, you know, this team is this team, and, you know, that was, we understand it. You try to ignore it and you go about your business, but it kind of seemed like this team embracing it.
0: No, you're bingo, man. And Tyler brought it up last night. He said, mm-hmm. Hey, we know what the elephant in the room is. Tennessee's been to 3 straight Elite Eights, which is unbelievable, but they've never been to a Final Four. And this crowd has talked about it. They talk, period. That to me right. is sort of cool. These guys have all been, you know, chatting and talking, you know, from Terrence Hill to Lumblade to Juker. I mean, you know, Harold. I mean, all these guys have talked day-to-day throughout this process. And Tyler really was, and Terrence Hill too, because both those kids jumped in the boat pretty early, were as good recruiters as anybody on staff. I mean, they knew sort of what Rick had told him, what his vision was, what he was looking to build, the kind of basketball he wanted to play this year,
1: yeah,
0: and the pieces he needed to that puzzle. And so, you know, they went out and they recruited their butts off, those early guys. And I know they all, you know, to some degree, we're talking to Juke, who was sort of one of the final pieces. But no, this crowd knows Slay, they're all getting paid a lot of money. B, this will be as anticipated a season as Tennessee's had in hoops, maybe since that last year of the Grant Williams teams, the Admiral Grant. And C, that, yeah, Tennessee has done things they've never done before in a ring, i.e. go to three straight Elite Eights, but they've never been able to get to the Final Four. And I think this team has the kind of offensive firepower to get there. It's just how quickly do they gel? Do guys play their role? You know, one of the things I asked Tyler last night, I said, hey, you know, you guys all are coming here. We're all marquee scorers. Mm-hmm. In some form or fashion, we're the top scorer on your team. You know, do you look at that and say, hey, I'm willing to give up shots, you know, if it's going to give me better shots? And, you know, Slay, I mean, if you got guys that create and get their own shot and you can't shadow, I mean, Tyler Lundblade is the ultimate can't leave guy. You cannot leave that guy. And if he's got guys, Terrence Hill and Day-Day and some of these juke that you've got to account for, at some point you got to make tough choices. And I think that's why these guys, and I know Rick and talking to him, they did a lot of intel on not just their ability to score the basketball and their basketball skills, but what they got inside. These kids want to win, man. They understand that their legacy will be such if they can all come in, get it right, and get this team to the Final Four, that it's a team that everybody will remember forever on Tennessee.
1: Chris Lowe on 3.com. Thank you, Chris. Good stuff. And we'll talk with you next week. Happy Memorial Day weekend early.
0: All right. Hey, I'll call Sterl the Pearl when I get off and see. Make sure we lock him in. You got 3 years, 3.5 years.
2: Yeah, we
0: got
2: to get him together. Too.
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0: All right, guys. Take care.
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10: You know, I watched a video the other day about kids getting landlines at home. We haven't had a landline in my house in I can't even tell you how long. But seeing these parents about my age being teleported back to their own childhoods, a simpler time before screens, was really powerful. And as for the kids, they sat and had conversations with their grandparents without multitasking or being distracted by a screen. I thought this was a great way to have kids stay in touch with family members and friends without getting sucked into the smartphone era too young. Of course, you need other people close by to hop on board as well if this is something that's going to work. Perhaps most important, I realized, these relics can be a great conversation starter with your children. You can talk about what it really means to be connected in this day and age. Things have changed a lot. I'm Dr. Sanjay Gupta, helping you live a better life.

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1: 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Just play the game one way. You hit a ball in the gap, run. 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
3: Glencliff still showing a crash off ramp partially blocked 24 eastbound to Briley Parkway. Downtown split going westbound there at exit 211. Trevecca, Murfreesboro Pike at Elm Hill Pike. Jordonia, Briley Parkway eastbound near Ashland City Highway. And a lot of brake tapping northbound 65 up to Goodlettsville. I'm Ken Weaver.

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0: 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One more body and the juice will be flowing out of there.
1: Talking about the dumpster fire that is in Auburn, Alabama. Just a brewing, but hopefully Golish can not be the next body that provides juice.
2: Yeah. Good job.
0: You can now fly into Fayetteville easily.
1: That's right.
0: That was you and Slay. Yeah.
1: At the same time. And somebody in the chat put it in there too. Can now.
0: Yeah. We talked about Ole Miss's, just travesty of a blown lead, 8-0 with one strike left.
2: Real debacle.
0: At Texas Tech in softball. And I pointed out that their season technically didn't end there. Slay said, yeah, it did. I promise you it did.
2: Yeah. It's over with. Ain't no coming back from that.
0: I think you actually said, if you were involved, just take me back behind the bar.
2: Yeah, I don't even put me out to the past.
0: Bunk like bad weed in my college days?
1: Johnny the Poet.
0: I did that. I'm rolling in dough, dog. I think that was your cigarette.
3: Yeah, yeah, but you got to give the delivery like he did.
2: My escapade.
1: I did that.
0: Yeah, he whispered.
1: Whispering won't make it go out over the microphone.
0: No,
1: or
0: like, it was like the kid.
2: It
0: was like the kid in Sixth Sense. I see dead bodies.
2: No, it was because of the caller. The caller was on there. I was trying to like not disrupt him.
1: Mm-hmm.
0: Yeah, I see dead people, not dead bodies. Be a different movie.
3: Bit different there.
0: Ride the crest of the green wave. They did. Come to find out, it wasn't Gallatin.
2: Yeah, they tricked me on that.
0: It was Wisconsin.
2: Camera trickery. But Babsy said it, though. They usually take clips from places.
0: Somebody ate too much cheese.
1: Too many cheese curds.
0: Parsley. What you got?
2: Parsley. Ready to roll.
4: There's only one man to follow when you need that big bet to hit.
5: I'm in the building.
4: Ron Slay's cooked up the perfect ride or die bet, and he's giving you the chance to follow him.
5: You're either rolling with me or you against me.
4: You're only going to be saying one thing after this.
6: Tell him to bring me my money.
4: This is the Parsley.
2: Yeah. All right, man. Now, I got a lot of ways I could go. But
0: this one was Waymo Parsley?
2: Yeah. So I'm going to give you
1: that
2: two.
1: That you can't trust?
2: Yeah. No, you can trust this one.
0: But it's just kind of like all over the board, though.
2: You know what? I got some that I can go all over the board with. I don't think I'm going to do that one, though. I got two.
1: How many damn parsleys do you have in already?
2: I have four.
1: Oh, jeez. For the love of all. Todd Furman, I'm so sorry.
2: I got 1 8-leg, 1 9-leg, 1 2-leg, and another 2-leg.
1: All right. Which one are you sharing with the masses?
2: I'm sharing
1: do you feel best about?
0: Listen, the two legs.
1: Okay.
2: Two legs can't miss.
1: So you put them together for a 4-legger.
2: That, you know what?
0: Listen to you.
3: Dawn.
1: Sorry. Contributing to
2: the delinquency of a minor. Babsy, you are correct. I can't do that.
0: This little 9-year-old on the Greyhound bus.
2: So this one's simple. All right. I'm rolling with the Sabres. They've been handling business. Buffalo -1.5.
3: Sorry, I hit the wrong button.
2: What does that mean?
0: He's a Montreal Canadian.
1: Taking candy from the baby.
3: No, that was your they suck. That you told me to pull, did not mean to hit that.
1: That was for consecutive.
3: My bad.
2: Yeah. Tage Thompson.
0: You love Tage Thompson.
2: Man, anytime goal scorer. That's one. The other one is Sabres -1.5, Spurs +6.5. If you want to get real jiggy with it, you can go Spurs money line, and they still game one, which I'm going to do right now. Spurs money line coupled with, ready for this, though? Braves.
3: Why me? Oh, Braves. Yeah. Go Braves.
2: Braves money line.
1: Why?
2: You ready for this, though?
3: I'm ready.
0: Why me?
2: Cubs redemption money line.
0: Boy, that PCA thing was something.
2: And ready for this, Zeph?
3: I'm ready.
0: Look at
2: Dodgers. Oh, they playing the Padres. It's going to be a tough one. I'm going to leave that one alone. Then I'm going to go back. So I did what I got. Spurs money line, Braves money line, Cubs money line, and let's throw in hockey.
0: Sabres.
2: Sabres. Money line. That right there, four leg. Do we got all four? What's NFL ain't playing. Sorry, y'all.
3: Throw a future on it.
0: I love how you had four parlays going into the parlay, and now you have six.
2: And this right here gets you plus 1836, plus 1818, because it's dropping. Y'all better hurry up and get it. $35 will get you 636, y'all. Let's go. It's in.
0: Yeah, let's go.
2: Let's get our money.
0: Appreciate you guys, including us in your day and in your lives. We do not take that for granted, nor do we take that lightly. Hopefully, we were able to put a smile on your face. 3HL is organized chaos. What?
1: Karaoke night.
0: Where?
1: Is loosely planned.
2: Okay, then.
0: Not tomorrow.
1: 6:24.
2: June 24th?
1: June 24th.
0: Oh, I thought you meant 6:24 p.m.
1: 3HL karaoke really night. Exact.
2: That's going to be a blast.
1: I just checked my work email, which I knew none of you fools have checked.
0: I had to tell Anna that I'm not going to be here Thursday.
1: There you go.
0: She's not either.
1: 6:24. So. The calendar.
0: 6:24. Karaoke night. All right. Have a great night. Good night. God bless.
1: See ya.
2: Wouldn't want to be unless you were going.

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7: A Better Life with Dr. Sanjay Gupta.
8: So-called superagers, they are an enviable segment of the population. People who are older than 80, whose brains function like someone a fraction of their age. It's true, a lot of these people have genetics on their side, but more and more research is bearing out the idea that people who practice good brain health also slow their cognitive decline. Dr. Richard Isaacson, a pioneer in the Alzheimer's space, told us that, quote, his studies have found lifestyle changes including diet, exercise, reducing stress and optimizing sleep, along with managing vascular risk factors with certain medications, can actually help grow brain areas and also reduce telltale signs of Alzheimer's, such as tau tangles and amyloid plaques. What else helps? Staying social, surrounding yourself with family and friends, and maybe even volunteering for a real sense of purpose. I'm Dr. Sanjay Gupta, helping you live a better life.

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1: Got a stalled vehicle in Woodbine. It's blocking the left shoulder, 24 eastbound at I-440. Crashes off ramp Parsley Block, 24 eastbound to Briley Parkway South. Murfreesboro Pike at Bell Road. Shelby Avenue at 24. Highway 100 at Old Hickory Boulevard. I'm Ken Weaver.
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4: 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Hope you're having a great Monday. Hope you had a great weekend.
5: Man, it is absolutely beautiful weather-wise out there. Got a lot going on. You can watch the show live, YouTube, Facebook Live, Twitter, and Twitch. We have a new co-host today. Her name is Allison.
6: I'm here. I'm ready to go.
7: Dude, this is...
8: I'm in the room!
7: In the building!
8: I'm in the building! Okay, I'm not.
4: I think that's the first thing she's ever said on 3HL.
7: This is the first time she's ever jumped on this show. That's our, like, big boss. Yeah. Like, when we get called to the corner office, that's the corner office we go to.
4: Where you don't want to go. But she's not that
7: big. She is small but mighty.
4: She is small. She is as tall as Slay with Slay sitting down.
9: This is like Mighty Mouse.
7: That's exactly what she
4: wanted to come up here.
7: She's a little crazy.
4: Yeah. She wanted to come up here to talk.
7: I can say that because she's not listening right now.
4: Perfect. I mean, why would she? She wanted to come up here because she wanted to let y'all know how much she loved the golf video that we did.
7: Yeah, oh, yeah.
4: Where Bab said she had bird's nest in her golf bag.
9: Everyone loved it.
7: And one of our listeners was like, so you got a birdie. I'm like, yes.
9: Sure did.
7: That's the best response ever.
4: The funny thing, I told Allison, I was like, I didn't even know that Bab said that until I watched the video. And I even rode in the same cart as her.
7: Yeah. Well, because I went to get my club out, and there were still remnants of the nest in there.
4: Yeah.
7: So I was like, oh, remnants. Yeah.
4: Well, on hole one, too, like, I blistered a drive right into the water. Slay takes a 9-iron on a par 5 and just moseys on down the fairway.
9: That's all you got to do.
4: And you're like, there's my ball. I see it. Yo, there it is.
9: I bogeyed.
4: Oh, man. You can watch the live YouTube, Facebook Live, Twitter, and Twitch.
7: Twitch, please.
4: There she is. She's Don Davenport.
7: Hey. Happy Monday, everybody.
4: What's up, Babsy?
7: What's up?
4: We are taking photos, like, I don't know. What, like
7: promo photos.
4: Yeah, yeah, promo photos. Well, not such necessarily.
7: I think you've lost like 100 pounds since the last time we had a show photo.
9: Senior class photos.
7: Yeah, so anytime they put us like out, all three of us together, I mean, we have a million pictures together, but one that's like professionally done.
4: Yeah, because we're not very professional.
7: Yeah, we're not. Mayor's always like, why? Why you gotta use that pic? I'm like, you don't even look like that anymore.
9: So they take singles.
7: I really do think that he is the... And those were taken like right after I had a baby, too, so I felt like I was larger as well.
4: That's how long ago it was.
7: That's how long
4: ago it was.
7: That
4: baby's about to be 6.
7: Yes.
4: Okay. All right.
9: So, crazy. I didn't even realize he was just born right then.
7: Yeah.
9: And then look out.
4: It is time. We're going to be at Printer's Alley, so that should be good.
9: Oh,
4: should we tell everybody what time we're doing it?
7: No. I'm thinking that might be a bad idea. We get photo bombs in the back.
4: And less professional, which would fit us. The executive producer of 3HL is Zeph.
10: What's up?
4: We've got an announcement here in a second with him. Or do we? Can we? Or can we not?
7: I don't know.
9: Oh, absolutely.
7: Yeah.
9: Hell
7: it's,
9: yeah.
7: It's all over the place.
4: Okay,
7: yeah.
4: First, Slay Dog is here.
9: I'm in the building. I'm in the building.
11: Hey, I'm in the building.
12: I'm in the building. I'm in the building.
11: I'm in the building.
13: I'm in the house.
11: I'm in the building. I'm in the building.
13: No, I'm in the room.
4: I was listening to... What was I listening to? One of the things that Stephen A. does. Screaming A. Smith. And he and I think it was Big Perk were talking about how like the Pelicans have a new coach and it's the guy that was fired from Orlando. But
9: good coach.
4: Yeah. Yeah. And... but both of them said Rajon Rondo needs a chance, which I thought was interesting. And then I thought he was Oak Hill guy, right?
9: Absolutely.
4: Yeah. One of your brothers.
9: Yeah. They better hurry up, though, because his son will be in that league soon. He play exactly like his dad, except with a jumper.
4: That's what I heard.
9: Except with a jumper. I'm talking about mindset, getting this guy is so unselfish. It's amazing.
4: Like, amazing what Rajon Rondo did without the jumper.
9: Yeah.
4: That's how much of a killer he was on the floor.
9: Yeah. So his son got one.
4: Yeah.
9: it's kind of wild. It's kind of wild to watch. But yeah, dude is, he's been doing some good stuff too, especially with AU. Like, he does what we talk about, like kids are lacking, he teaches. Mm. Like, on AAU trips, he makes them do film study.
4: Yeah.
9: You know what I'm saying? Like, that's pretty good. I liked it.
4: Who wants to make the announcement?
9: Babsy, because she's wrong.
4: No, she eventually flipped.
7: I did
4: to the correct side.
7: Oh, remember, I dove in deep. I did my investigative work. Because it's your baby. You don't get to make it. No, I'm kidding.
4: He
7: go ahead,
4: make
7: Zeph.
4: The baby.
7: Yeah, you did. You made the baby and the announcement. All right, Zeffy.
4: Announcement is presented by your mom and him. And maybe your wife and him.
6: We're having a boy.
4: Boom, Slater.
9: Told him.
7: Yay.
4: What did we say from day one when you told us? I mean the first minute.
9: Mm-hmm. Congrats, Lil Zeph.
4: I think me and Slade deserve to win something here.
9: Told him.
7: I did flip to your side because I did my investigative work of when conception happened and all of that. Okay. Zeph was like, why are you so weird? I'm like, no, this is going to tell me the sex of the baby. And it did. And I hate that it's...
4: I kept telling you, you kept going down the girl path. And I said, that's only because you want to unload clothes. Mm-hmm. That's it.
7: No, I want to fight through buy that. Like cute pink sparkly glitter rhinestone clothes for her.
4: And you still can. It's 2026.
7: I don't think Zeph would be great with that.
4: Congrats, Zeph. That's awesome.
7: Zeph. You get to be a boy dad first.
6: Thank you, guys. Don't you see Alyssa being a boy dad?
7: Absolutely.
4: And congrats to Slay for representing 3HL at the party.
7: Yes.
6: Came through, ate some cake, talked to talked to some folks. And then
9: I did.
6: And then went and watched basketball.
4: Did you get Ron in poker again?
9: No, I wouldn't let them. We're saving our game for the... I wouldn't let them cheat me that day. I'm saving my game for the baby shower.
4: Oh.
9: Mm. Yeah, this was just a reveal. You know what I mean? But a great little reveal. As I was walking up, I saw the poof getting over. Whose shirt did they get on? Yeah. It wasn't your dad's shirt. Your granddad?
6: Maybe.
9: Yeah, I think it
6: probably
9: was
4: your poof.
9: The poop, the blue poof.
6: Wait, the smoke bomb.
7: Oh yeah, yeah. Mm-hmm. I was gonna text you a picture while you guys were having fun doing that. I was sitting in a dance recital for 3.5 hours, so I was gonna be like, "Hey, good thing you're having a boy, because you probably don't have to do this for 3.5 hours."
4: Did you have crawfish again? Was this a crawfish boil?
6: Yeah. Yep.
4: Did you eat any, Slay? Did you try?
9: No.
6: No, but he was like, I just want to see it. He's like, I just want to see the crawfish.
4: Yeah, I just need to see him. Hear him scream when they went in the water?
7: Stop.
9: No. I just saw him like Baby Babs. Just hold it up for me. Let me see it.
7: Baby Babs just wanted to play with the live ones last year.
4: Yeah.
9: I'm cool with that.
4: Until they scream when they went in the water.
7: Stop. Stop saying that.
4: They actually don't scream.
7: No, that's
4: It's lobsters. Just a noise that happens. Oh, that's lobsters.
9: Lobsters, they scream? Really? I need to see that one day.
6: Don't crabs do it too?
7: Okay. I don't know.
4: I don't know. But
7: I don't
4: want to
7: talk
4: about it. Remember when you went to the steakhouse back in the day and they had the lobster tank and you would just pick the lobster out of there?
7: Yeah,
4: and
7: they still
4: alive
7: have one in Gulf Shores.
4: They do?
7: Yeah, for when we were there for beach volleyball. Hadley loves that place, so we had to go there. It's called the Angry Crab.
4: No kidding. They're angry because they're about to die.
7: Yeah, and so they have all the crabs and lobsters and all that sitting in the tank right there.
4: Did you guys watch the Preakness? I told y'all I was going to boycott that thing.
7: Negative.
4: I ended up watching it. It just happened to be on, and we were at a television, so.
9: What were your thoughts
4: about
9: it?
4: Kirby with an eye loves horse racing for some reason. I went with The Hell We Did because I love that name. And that horse finished seventh. So it was Napoleon Solo, which is an interesting name. I guess that makes sense because Napoleon was, you know, in it for himself.
9: Okay.
4: Iron Honor was second, which Kirby with an eye was for that horse when she thought it was Iron Otter.
7: That would be a great name.
4: She thought the broadcaster kept saying Iron Otter, and then when it finished second, she was happy until she read Iron Honor. Because she likes otters. I don't know. And then Chip Honcho finished third.
9: Chip Honcho?
4: Chip Honcho.
9: Honcho. Honcho Chip.
4: NBA.
7: I always remember that horse named Hoof Hearted.
4: Was that a real horse, or is that just the joke every year?
7: Absolutely a real horse. There is like a real call on the internet of that horse. Now, the horse wasn't like Kentucky Derby level horse or anything, but.
4: No, you got to say,
7: a real horse.
4: You got to say it fast because that race happens fast.
9: Yes, it does.
7: Hoof Hearted. Hoof Hearted. The name is Hoof Hearted.
4: See, you're a professional broadcaster.
7: That's so
4: I would have had so much fun with that because I'm not that.
7: That is just wrong to do to professional race callers.
4: That horse could be dead last, and I would say that name like 17 times. No reason to say that horse is big. I don't know. Maybe he won. I don't know. And maybe it was a she. I don't know. Game one of the Western Conference Finals is tonight, 7:30 NBC. Mm-hmm. WNBC. San Antonio at Oklahoma City. OKC favored by 6.5. Spurs won 4 out of 5 this year in that series.
9: Yeah, but.
4: Wemby and Chet Holmgren reportedly do not like each other.
9: Yeah.
4: So I'm anxious to see that little matchup. Also, SGA MVP for the second straight year. They get it right?
9: Yeah. I thought Cade Cunningham could have been in the running for it, but it's he had to miss time with that puncture.
4: It was a lung thing.
9: Yeah, lung. Punch a lung, Tony.
4: Where is Puncture Lung Tony? Yeah.
9: He called.
4: We did hear that Jacob Brentwood is still around.
7: Yeah. Oh, good, because mm-hmm. I have missed him good, and Jake. Was worried about him.
9: Way to be around, Jake.
4: But Puncture Lung Tony, I don't know. He hadn't called in a while.
9: Mm-mm. So, but that was the one. And then Wemby, I thought, could have been in one.
4: And he running for it. As you've been saying, he's the face of the league moving forward.
9: Yeah, he's a different level. But I did. Oh, darn, I wanted to switch gears.
7: Wait, real quick, I know it was a question from a rep.
4: Question from a rep. Go ahead. I'll come back.
9: Yeah, they asked me at the gender reveal, did I meet anybody Canadian?
4: At the gender reveal?
9: Yep.
7: Oh, were you like, yeah, your son?
9: Yeah. And then, let me add to that, though. The Bonanno crime family from Canada?
7: Mm-hmm. Yeah.
4: Yeah.
9: It's kind of a true thing. You know who gave birth to... What was it? Your grandmother gave birth to, I think her daughter or son or something. But you know what the doctor's name?
7: What?
9: Genovese.
4: Ha!
9: The doctor
4: Get
9: told
4: out of
9: her.
4: Here.
9: Look at his name being Bonanno. I'm not sure. So if you know about the crime families, the Genovese and the Genovese and Bonanno family were into it.
7: What the hell are you talking about?
4: Don't
7: worry about me. He did his research with your family while you were gallivanting around. Don't worry about what I got going on.
4: He was
9: gallivanting. Exactly what he was doing.
7: Yep.
9: But I just want everybody to know the Italian-Canadian mob family is still intact. They're going strong. They were at the gender reveal.
4: Well,
9: they said hello to everybody.
4: They have another limb on the tree now.
9: Yeah. So.
4: Baby boy Nano?
9: That's Baby Nano. That's it. Baby Nano.
7: Baby Nano.
6: Yeah. Back to the MVP talk real quick.
9: Just go back like
6: yeah,
9: that.
6: I can. Yeah, I can. Where are you guys at with Shams breaking the news way earlier when it was supposed to be an Amazon Prime exclusive? The NBA Awards were supposed to be on Amazon Prime, and he broke it like 12 hours before.
4: Oh, well, that's what Shams does.
7: I mean, it's kind of leaks. It's an interesting question because of what's going on in this market.
6: It's been really heavily debated.
7: Yeah. I saw Albert Breer is like, that's his job. He's a reporter.
9: It is his job.
7: I don't know, but stuff like that, too, I'm like, is it that big of a deal to break it? I don't know.
9: I think the announcement is bigger anyway. I think it was still going to be big.
7: Yeah.
9: But I do think, though, Amazon probably paid for that.
6: Mm-hmm. I think it should be a fine for somebody.
9: Whoever they should do an internal investigation, and it should be a fine for whoever let that out in the league office to Amazon. Because I'm giving y'all $500 million to have the rights to air this part of the playoffs, and this is a part of it. No, I need secrecy. I need mine. Sure. And I'm just saying that because look at the money they deal with. Amazon, NBC, mm-hmm. ESPN, ABC, all these. It's a reason that who was it? Prime that does the NFL games?
4: Yeah, Thursday.
9: It's a reason that the bottom five teams don't have no primetime games. Yeah, y'all not just finna keep on giving us anything.
4: When did they get that contract? 2023 in the NFL? and for the Thursday night game. And prior to that, every team had to be on Thursday night football. So inevitably, every year the Titans and Jags played.
10: Mm-hmm.
4: And so they're like, if we're paying $90 million a Thursday, just gonna keep on going. You're not force feeding us Titans Jags.
9: You're not gonna do that because we're the new kids.
4: Because the
9: block.
4: Ratings will be
9: yeah, just because we're the new kids on the block. No,
4: so they were able to control that.
9: And I just say that
4: Babs, it's hard to control the flow of information.
9: Mm-hmm. Yeah, on that platform.
7: Yeah,
9: because of network.
7: Because it's a,
9: you know what I mean? It's like, the NBA. It's, yeah, it's the NBA and it's the network.
7: Right.
9: It ain't the Minnesota Timberwolves and a local reporter. You know, that's all right. Somebody, y'all got to figure that out. You know what I mean? But
7: well,
9: this right here,
7: it's
9: is
7: not
9: different.
7: The Titans and the Titans radio broadcast.
9: Right. You yeah. know what I'm saying? Yeah.
7: It's there not like go. A
9: yeah.
7: Yeah.
6: Well,
7: yeah.
6: like the NFL
7: personal team.
9: Yeah.
7: It is the league.
9: There you go.
6: Like yeah. the NFL's gonna potentially run into a similar situation because their NFL honors, where they announce their MVP and stuff like. That happens. That's going to be on Netflix now. Netflix is paying to take that over. So it could be a similar situation there where they're expecting to get the eyes because they want to know, break the news there, but someone breaks it before it even happens.
4: Yeah, the draft is a good point to be made too. Remember, like you had to, if you didn't want to know before you watched it, you had to stay off Twitter.
9: Because he was going to be
4: NFL draft, NBA draft, yeah. all those reporters
9: delayed.
4: Were breaking it before. No, they were just, they I'll just knew it. The picks.
9: Mm-hmm. Yeah, see.
4: By the way, did you see that ABC accidentally,
9: I saw you
4: air quotes, ran a commercial before the Detroit-Cleveland game had even been played about
9: right.
4: the Cavs and Knicks playing in the Eastern Conference Finals?
9: They were right.
4: Now, I started thinking about that. Here's what probably happened. They probably made two commercials.
9: Mm-hmm.
4: And then just, I don't know how one got aired at all, but that's probably what happened there.
9: Yeah.
4: Tomorrow we have game one of the Eastern Conference Finals. Speaking of, Cleveland at New York. New York, a 7.5-point favorite. Knicks have been sitting since May 10th.
9: That's a full week. That's like a half a month. That's
4: week
9: almost
4: a
9: like a half a month. It probably feels like a month on
4: Will
9: their
4: that
9: bodies.
4: Affect them? It didn't affect the Hurricanes in the NHL.
9: Mm-hmm.
4: They sat a full week, and now they've been sitting since May 9th, and Game 7 is tonight. So they're going to be a full 2 weeks.
9: I think the only way that affects the teams is if, like, in this case, Cleveland comes out hot and jumps on them, and you trying to rush and get a home run play if you're the New York Knicks, and that puts you in a hole like they could steal game one. I mean, but at the same time,
4: which really doesn't have anything to do with rest necessarily, but
9: no, but they ought to be.
4: Mindset.
9: They went to game seven too, so I mean, it could be reverse, and the Knicks come out and pressure them.
4: But Cleveland
9: after the second
4: so
9: quarter
4: well.
9: Get tired, yeah. It's it'll go either way.
4: In the NHL, we have a game seven tonight in Buffalo.
9: Let's go Sabres!
4: Your Sabres hosting Montreal, 6:30 ESPN. Buffalo, a -118 favorite.
9: Parsley, baby.
4: They've struggled at home in this series.
9: Yes,
4: though.
9: They have, but they were able to get back to Buffalo, man. And I know for a fact, by some of my reps, they're going to be bananas up there. They're going to be bananas in Buffalo.
4: Some of you got Buffalo reps.
9: You got Buffalo.
4: NHL Buffalo reps.
9: And, yeah, slash Bills on this one. But, yeah. I mean, they feel
4: slash
9: the same.
4: Bills.
9: Yeah, they feel the same about this.
4: SEC baseball tournament starts tomorrow. We'll talk about that. Nashville will officially get the 2030 Super Bowl tomorrow. We'll talk about it. The 2028 draft has been awarded to Minnesota. We can talk about that. We've got a lot going on here today.
7: At least it's not going to be cold during the draft there.
4: 615-737-1045, right? Benny in Lebanon next up. Benny, what up?
14: What's up? How y'all doing today?
9: What Good. Up, Benny?
14: Good. First off, congratulations for the new baby.
6: Thanks, Benny.
14: That's a blessing, so congratulations. But I'm an ag teacher, FFA advisor in Wilson Central High School, and I'm always coming up with agricultural jokes for my students. Well, a while ago, y'all talked about who farted, and the great punchline that you missed, and I want to make sure you get it.
4: Right.
14: But if it's in last place, you know what you have to say. Who farted? Bringing up the rear, baby.
4: Oh, my God.
14: Bringing up the rear.
4: And you're teaching impressionable students.
14: That's exactly right, buddy.
4: I love it, Benny.
14: Thank
4: you, man.
14: That's exactly right.
7: I bet they love you.
14: That's all I got. That's all I got. Have a good day.
4: That's all you need. We'll be right back. 3HL 104.5 this time.
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21: When it comes to the myriad reasons people don't get enough exercise, psychologist Diana Hill has heard them all. 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Hill herself uses time at her son's baseball game to walk around the field cheering him on, instead of sitting on the sidelines. She also recommends setting up your space at home, at work, in the car to facilitate movement. So every night before I go to bed, I lay out my workout clothes next to my bathroom sink, so they are waiting there for me as a good reminder. I'm Dr. Sanjay Gupta, helping you live a better life.
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1: Glen Cliff, crash off-ramp partially blocked, 24 eastbound off-ramp to Brawley Parkway South, Woodbine, a stalled vehicle, left shoulder blocked, 24 eastbound at I-440, crash over by the airport, 40 eastbound before Brawley Parkway East, East Nashville, a crash, Shelby Avenue at 24, and then a crash Highway 100 at Old Hickory Boulevard. I'm Ken Weaver.

0: I just got an email from my my child's kindergarten teacher that tomorrow is yes day for them. Yes day. So they came up with all these ideas for her to say yes to.
1: A great day. They have yes day.
0: I want a yes day.
1: You want a yes day.
2: He wants it now.
1: They feel like they need to give him a yes day because they feel like every day at home they get a no day.
0: Yeah, maybe. Yeah. That could be the case.
3: Probably
0: like
3: get
0: they get
3: no
0: to wear
3: though.
0: Their PJs, bring in a stuffed animal. They get to skip morning work.
1: Oh, yeah.
0: Extra recess thrown in.
3: That's
0: they get
3: it.
0: To take their shoes off in the classroom.
3: I like that a lot.
0: I mean, like all the things.
3: I love it. Love every bit of it.
0: Like I said, I want a yes day.
3: I would
0: Do you think that
3: yes
0: I can
3: day.
0: Get Mr. Babs to give me a yes day? Maybe Saturday.
1: You just had it. You had Mother's Day.
3: You sure do. Mm-hmm.
0: That didn't count. He didn't have to do anything.
3: I
0: was out of town.
1: That was your choice.
0: Like I took care of Mother's Day.
1: You made a choice.
3: Choices have been made.
0: So listen, I'm not running this by y'all.
1: What did Travis say? He went to Vegas.
0: He went to Vegas. Yeah.
3: Smart.
0: Happy Mother's Day.
3: Mm-hmm. Have a ball.
1: Do you want to give a shout out?
3: I do have some shout outs.
1: Okay.
3: I got a couple of them, dog.
1: Multiple shout outs.
3: First of all,
1: yeah,
3: your mama and them is putting on a show.
0: Yeah.
3: Because the shout out list, like, I'm just running across people. Hey, man, give me a shout out. Yes. It's yesterday. Absolutely.
0: It's yesterday.
3: I was going to tell you this too, Babsy. Over there by our house, the Waldos by Nolensville, they mess with us. Yeah, shout out to them. So I want to give a shout out to that Waldos over there with Scott. Scott, appreciate you, man.
0: They mess with us.
3: Yeah, they do, man, because LaRon, between them and Pizza Hut, right there.
0: Keeping your family fed?
3: No, they're keeping LaRon fed.
0: Yeah.
1: By the way,
3: he's the only person eats every day.
1: Did you see the new CEO for Pizza Hut is bringing it back?
3: That's how you come through.
0: With the red cups.
3: That's how you come through. It's going to be a hit, too.
0: And family-style dining.
3: Yeah, the real true nostalgia.
1: All those Pizza Hut locations turned into banks.
0: Yeah,
1: they just look like banks. But you go to the bank, it looks like I don't know. There's a SunTrust over
0: Did you guys used to do, like, our family would, after sporting
3: That's
0: events,
3: a day.
0: Whatever, we'd go eat
3: absolutely.
0: Dinner at Pizza Hut with
3: no
0: the red
3: question.
0: Cups.
3: Yeah, set it on the pizza on the little up high little plaque thing, little platform.
0: Yeah, that was never, it was always wobbly.
3: Yeah, it was always wobbly.
1: always. But the red cups, yeah.
3: The red
1: and
3: cups
1: the white cups
3: playing.
1: For water.
3: No, that red cups is back. Yeah.
1: Okay.
3: So that's one.
1: Side
0: red cups are back.
3: Yeah. Shout outs presented by your mom and them.
0: Yeah.
3: Mm-hmm. What's my other one? First off, happy birthday to a Nashville great, Ron Mercer. Gotta give my dog some love.
1: How about that?
3: Man, big salute to my guy, man. Mercer, man.
0: Do you know how old he is now?
3: I don't know.
1: I played golf with him and Drew Maddox like 10 years
3: him
1: ago.
3: Him and Drew somewhere around the same age.
1: Yeah.
3: Drew might be a year old or something.
1: And
0: he's 50.
1: He's
0: 50. He's a man.
1: No, that's 40.
0: No, I just made it 50.
3: You gotta go 50 now.
1: Oh,
3: it's a new 50. I mean, new 40.
1: But man, he could swing a golf club.
3: Oh yeah.
1: Whew.
3: He was on his what's the name? His socials this morning with a insane view. So I said, I appreciate that motivation on your birthday. That was pretty dope. The other one is Truce, new restaurant. Drew Maddox heading up over there on Mallory Lane. Hey, dog, phenomenal food. Oh, my gosh. No GMOs, all that healthy eating and everything they got. They got it in there, dog. I asked them. They kept asking me, did they want to bring something else out? And I was asking, the next thing is, do you got a wheelchair? That's the next thing I'm going to need.
1: I think Bert was messing around with a wheelchair earlier.
0: I heard that.
3: Yeah, like, what has Bert got going on?
0: I was about to call him on the phone and be like, stop it.
3: Yeah, he was going. He was leaning all the way in.
0: Get it together.
1: I only heard the end of it, so I didn't even know what they were talking about.
4: So there's a TV show.

0: Basically, like a if superheroes were in the real world, like, and they basically like became like a commercialized business.
1: Do they not have girl superheroes?
0: No, there are female superheroes in it, but it,
1: well, why is it called the
0: because
1: boys?
0: The group of
2: because they stole it from Taylor LeWan and Will Compton.
0: Because there's a group of people in the show that it's the main characters. They call themselves the boys. Anyways,
1: are there girls in that group?
0: There are now.
1: Oh,
0: now that it's at the end of the show. So the season or the series finale is this week, and the Amazon Prime is putting it in movie theaters. Well, all the tickets for it are sold out except for the handicap seats. And so, so Bert was like, "Can I just get a wheelchair and go buy some handicap tickets?"
2: Come on, Bert.
0: And then he was wondering if he could pull it off.
3: No, he can't. No.
1: Nah, man, that's
3: yeah. Thank you, Babs.
1: That's in poor taste.
3: Back to the shout-outs.
1: That's in poor taste.
3: Yeah, back to the shout-outs, man. Yeah. Anyway, go by Truce, man. It'll be open over Mallory Line May 20th. I promise you. And big shout-out to Miss Leanne. Miss Leanne, keep all of them in line. I'm talking about Miss Leanne is like we just got finished talking about Miss. I'll say Miss Allison. Allison, Miss like Allison. A tiny, powerful lady, though. Hey, man. Miss Leanne ain't going.
2: You don't
3: mess with me. Miss Leanne got a little clipboard. You know what I mean?
1: Ooh.
3: Yeah, she ready to roll.
1: Clipboard, man.
3: Yeah, at all times. So shout out to them.
2: You've been all over town.
3: Man, I've been going.
2: You have been going.
3: I was going this weekend anyway.
2: No, I had to touch Drew about that. But go ahead.
3: Ensworth boys and girls lacrosse team. Yep. Both of them won the state.
1: I saw that.
3: Yeah, so big shout out to Addie Durham, Blair's daughter, holding it down, and our very own Hunter Rice, his son Cooper, and Ethan Starling, Andre Starling. I call him Dog, played with me at Pearl Cone. His son was on the guys team. They won. They beat they spanked up Knoxville Webb. So,
2: and you went.
3: I'm up. Guess what they had?
2: You're everywhere.
3: No, guess what they had?
2: What'd they have?
3: Kona Ice. You know I was about a Kona Ice truck for two quarters.
1: Hmm. Oh, jeez.
3: Oh,
1: how many did you get?
3: Two. And I got the big
2: you get
3: cup.
2: The Tiger's blood?
3: No, so the first one I got Tiger Blood plus Cherry.
2: Yeah.
3: And then it was for $4, you can go back and refill. The latest, like, you don't even need a refill because I always see you. She always at the Raywood games and everything. So she was like, here goes a little bit more ice. Go ahead and have a ball. So I went over there again. At the end of it, I had so much juice in that Ural. It wasn't no more ice. I was just sitting there drinking syrup. Like a little diabetes guy. Hey, dog. I'm telling you, boy. Hey, man, shout out to Kona Ice, boy. I'm telling you, they got a Kona Ice, slushies from Sonic, and there's something else they got a hold on me. Icy.
1: Oh, yeah.
3: Anything red and cold.
1: Yeah, you got
3: me
1: to
3: something.
1: Mm-hmm. Kyle, you're like Baby Babs.
2: I am. He's red and cold.
1: She loves the red Fanta from McDonald's.
3: I'm telling you, man. That's all my shout outs. All my shout outs right there. I wanted to try that. It's cherry, too. At McDonald's.
1: You haven't tried it yet?
3: No.
1: Oh, yeah, it's good.
3: Okay.
1: I always finish it.
0: I got the strawberry watermelon refresher like from McDonald's today.
2: Wait, do you get a bigger size so you can finish it?
1: No.
2: Okay.
1: I dread the day she actually finishes that sugar full of sugar thing.
2: I'm sorry, Seth. What did you say?
0: I said I got the, McDonald's put out some new drinks, and one of them was a strawberry watermelon refresher. It's pretty good.
3: Is it sugar, Zeph?
0: It tastes like sugar, yes.
3: Okay, good. Welcome to the combo.
0: It's like, I watched the lady make it at the window, too. She
3: really
0: had like
3: came with no sugar,
0: she had like She had like four pumps of syrup that was like a fourth of the cup, and then she poured lemonade and strawberries in it.
3: Hmm.
0: It's pretty
2: interesting.
0: Good.
3: That's all the shout-outs.
2: 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That's coming up on Thursday. There are 16 teams left in the college softball tournament. 9 of the 16 are from the SEC. 6 SEC teams will host. 6 of the 8 host teams are SEC teams. And 3 of the super regionals involve 2 SEC teams playing each other, which means at the very minimum, 3 of the 8 in the College Softball World Series will be SEC teams. Tennessee will host Georgia. Game 1, 6 o'clock on ESPN2 Thursday. Game 2, 2 o'clock Friday, ESPN2. Game 3, if necessary, is on Saturday.
3: Hmm.
2: By the way, while we're kind of off the beaten path.
3: Okay.

0: Is it also that saying, is it off the beaten, like B-E-A-T-E-N, or beat and path?
1: You know what? That's a good one. I would go with beat beaten. And. Oh.
2: Ah! Like off the well-traveled beaten path.
3: Yeah. Right. It's beaten, one word.
2: Beaten.
0: All right, Robert Frost.
1: That was good, too. And I understood it when you...
2: When I was doing... Yeah. Like it's all worn and beaten been down because everybody's on
1: Let's
2: it.
1: Let's get on another path, y'all.
2: Yeah.
0: I got a path for you. This is something that you complained about a long time ago.
2: Talk to us.
0: There has been an arrest in Nashville.
1: Chunky right. Junkie.
2: No, Chunky Junkie's she's in jail.
0: Yeah, okay. She's already in.
2: She gone.
1: Somebody knew.
0: She in the joint. This from a great Instagram follow. We all follow this. 615 Nav.
2: Oh, yeah.
0: Metro police warn public after new arrests in Nashville scam. Metro Nashville police are warning residents to be cautious after two fraud suspects were arrested in connection to a cell phone payment scam that has reportedly been happening across Nashville. According to police, yours was done in person. According to police, 19-year-old, that's not in the story, 19-year-old Dwayne Gordon was arrested Saturday and charged with robbery, two counts of credit card fraud, and two counts of contributing to the delinquency of a minor. Mm. Investigators say Gordon, along with two juvenile teens pretending to collect candy donations, approached a woman. This is not on a cell phone. Approached a woman near 12th Avenue South and Beechwood Avenue. You went
1: Beechwood
0: through this.
1: Avenue.
2: Girls were hot. We're less than bikini. It sounded just like it.
1: I can't believe you just rode through that. You're
0: yeah, I knew how to set it all up. And I didn't even have to do it. It was a story. But Slay's story is you were coming out of Eddie V's one night and you were a little bit fried.
1: Come on.
0: And you were waiting on your ride.
1: Yeah.
0: And here comes...
1: Look
0: yeah, but they look like,
1: yeah, like yeah,
0: maybe older.
1: Yeah, like they ain't got no business talking about they play 15 under, what was it? They were playing football at the time. And this
0: and is like 11 o'clock at night.
1: Yeah, at
0: on
1: night.
0: On Broadway.
1: Yeah, like what? And it didn't even dawn on them. See, that's how they know what they're working with. You know what I mean? Let's get these people, because they really want us to get away from them. So they'll just give you anything to get away. My good, got y'all. Boom. Uh-huh.
0: So they tried to sell you candy at 11 o'clock at night on Broadway, yes. Right?
1: Yep.
0: And you were like, where's your coach?
1: Yeah. Yeah. That right there, that stifled them. Say, I'm after them now. You going to play games? I'm going to play little games with y'all, too. So that's the game I'm going to play. Let me speak to your coach. I'll give you anything you need.
0: And then when you asked that question, they took off running?
1: They took off running across the street. Yeah. Like, what?
0: Well, got them.
1: Yeah, good. Look, man, listen, it's too hot to be out here playing these little scam games like that, dog. Mm-hmm. Like, ain't nobody got time for that, man. Like, I got a camp coming up, too. Y'all can go check it out, man. Trainmeup.org.
0: Y'all Which I didn't know about until I saw it on Instagram.
1: Yeah,
0: they can sign up on my feed.
1: Sign up for that.
0: What is it? What's the website?
1: Trainmeup.org. It's basketball camps. So, parents, y'all looking to drop your kids off? Here you go. You got something for you? It's four different sessions. Go to social media. You can check it out. But I say that to say.
2: What are our ages?
1: The ages are, Babs. I'm glad you asked. 6th to 8th grade and 3rd to 5th grade. How about that?
2: Well, that doesn't help me.
0: 3rd to 5th, 6th to 8th.
1: But guess what, though?
0: Maybe Babs can. She's an honorary scholarship player.
1: I got something better, though. It won't be ready now, but it's going to be ready soon. You're going to like it.
2: Are you going to tell me?
1: No.
2: Oh, you can't do that.
1: No, I'm just really going to like
2: That's
1: it.
2: That's like saying, oh my gosh, I have breaking news.
1: Yeah.
2: I'll tell you when it breaks.
1: Yeah, I got it. Yeah.
0: Not even next segment, like a few days from
1: now. It's going to be good, though. I promise you. Ooh, Lord.
0: By the way, speaking of Big Savage.
1: You can be involved.
0: What?
1: Y'all can all both be involved.
0: Okay.
1: Mm-hmm.
0: Big Savage is in the chat.
2: What up, Savage? What up?
1: Shout
2: out, by the way, to Miles, who finished
1: Chaser
2: second.
1: Yep.
0: How about that?
1: Oh,
2: in the discus. Okay, crazy, too, because it's the guy that won on the podium, and then Miles is next to him. The guy that won makes Miles look tiny.
1: Uh-huh. Yeah.
2: And, like, Ramon Foster's son is not tiny.
1: No. And the crazy thing about it, that man finished second. He taught himself off YouTube.
0: And he just started,
1: throw
0: right?
1: the discus. Yeah, this year. Like, this, yeah.
0: Miles, man.
1: Throw the discus.
2: That is,
0: way to go, kid. Yeah.
2: That is just an embarrassment of athletic genes right there.
1: So crazy. It's wild, man. Yep. So,
2: amazing.
1: Y'all the kids do something for the
2: work,
1: summer, too.
2: But I'm just saying, like,
1: but
2: to
1: discus,
2: be able to teach yourself that.
0: Slay, Ramon, and Renardo, all professional athletes.
2: Mm-hmm.
1: Yeah, we snuck in there.
0: You didn't sneak anywhere.
1: We got in there somehow.
0: Walking
1: people let us in.
0: Loud with a big stick. Is that the same?
1: Yeah.
0: Mm-hmm. Walking tall with a big stick?
1: You better believe it.
0: You were doing that, whatever that was. Stoney Keeley was talking about getting a massage, but he said he's, what did he say he was?
2: Werewolf. He said, I don't know if a moment's peace handles werewolves.
1: Oh, no, Slayscape. Oh, they'll get you together.
2: That's exactly what I wrote him in the chat. I was like, oh, no, they've dealt with this Slayscape. Don't worry.
0: It just might take a machete and take a little time.
1: Yeah, it might be a minute. A little weed eater or something.
2: Nothing. Nothing for them.
1: Hold still.
0: What's going on back there? When we come back, the from the next round, what would the college football playoff look like statistically from the last 12 seasons had it been 24 teams each year? How many total teams would have had at least one appearance?
2: God, 24 is so many.
0: In the college football playoff. We got that for you next. 615-737-1045. TrainMeUp.org.
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13: A Better Life with Dr. Sanjay Gupta.
14: You know, one of the weirder things I've seen on social media lately is parents feeding their babies butter, like whole sticks of butter. They swear that it helps them feel fuller after meals and get a good night's sleep, among other things. There's actually something to this. You know, butter is full of fat, which a rapidly growing infant needs, but eating butter all the time results in, quote, boxing out other important nutrients they need as well. Spokesperson for the Academy of Nutrition and Dietetics told us she recommends half a teaspoon to a teaspoon melted and then added to a puree. Or as they get older, you can drizzle oil or melted butter over cooked vegetables, she told us. We never say just give butter by itself, and it's not the only source of fat she would recommend. Avocados, hummus, fish, they are great sources of fat as well. And also great foods to introduce. I'm Dr. Sanjay Gupta, helping you live a better life.
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1: Wincliff, crash off-ramp partially blocked, 24 eastbound off-ramp to Brawley Parkway South. Woodbine, a stalled vehicle, left shoulder blocked, 24 eastbound at I-440. Crash over by the airport, 40 eastbound before Brawley Parkway East. East Nashville, a crash, Shelby Avenue at 24, and then a crash Highway 100 at Old Hickory Boulevard. I'm Ken Weaver.
2: 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Hope you're having a great Monday. Brent Doherty with you on a beautiful day in the Music City. You can watch the show live, YouTube, Facebook Live, Twitter, and Twitch. There's Babsy Davenport, y'all.
3: What up?
4: That's Buck. That's Buck. Twitch, please. Twitch, please.
3: Happy Monday, y'all.
2: For those wondering why we call her Babs, Babsy, so I just answered. Babette is her middle name.
3: Yes. Family name. Yes. Mom has it. Grandma, that was Grandma's name. And Baby Babs has it, too. Although she doesn't know. Like, you know,
2: what do you mean she doesn't know?
5: Yet?
3: She can't grasp that Babette is a name and that it's her middle name. She's just like...
2: She knows we call her Baby Babs, though.
3: Yeah.
2: Yeah.
3: She just thinks it's because everybody calls me Babs.
2: Ah.
3: She does get that.
2: So is Buffy Babette?
3: Yeah. Buff Babette. I mean, if she isn't a Buff Babette, I don't know.
5: Buff is her first name?
3: Yeah.
2: Buffy.
3: Buff.
5: No, I just thought it was, I thought she, like, that was a nickname. I thought she always called her Buff.
3: Yeah, no, like, B-U-F-F, Buff.
5: No wonder she's the Shiano. You gotta be the Shiano. What's up, I'm Buff. Oh, okay, yeah. Hey.
3: She got that short cut, just bouncing around.
5: Real life firecracker, boy.
3: Oh,
2: she still plays center.
3: Oh, yeah.
2: 80. How was Disney?
3: I was so sore, and then my 80-year-old mom is like, "Oh, I'm fine." Yeah,
2: that's when Reese called and got us.
5: So,
2: what name did he use that day?
3: Buff.
2: No, you remember? He used a different name and asked about the wide receiver room with the Titans, and Slay goes, "Well, what do you want to talk about with regard to the wide receiver room?" And then he couldn't go further than that.
3: I mean, I feel like you can recognize his voice.
5: No, he did something totally different, Babs. I don't even know how he did this.
3: Really?
5: Yeah.
2: He got Slay to ask him a legitimate question.
5: Yeah. Yeah.
3: Was it a dumb take?
2: No, I mean, he couldn't even get into it.
5: Yeah, he couldn't.
3: Oh, okay.
5: He got us on the hook.
6: I think it starts with a, was it a J name?
5: Oh.
3: I mean, why don't you ask him?
6: He is on the line.
3: He's on the line.
2: We'll get to Reese.
5: It's too early for Reese right now.
3: Yeah.
2: Slay Dog's here.
5: I'm in the building.
7: Hey, I'm in the building.
8: Best believe I'm in the building. Better be ready. I'm in the building.
9: I ain't got no rules.
8: Time for the show.
2: So Slay and I saw the same Instagram thing that went through, like, what bottle of water to drink that was, like, the best for you or whatever. And we both started drinking the Mountain Valley spring water. The problem with the Mountain Valley spring water, though, it's in the green bottle. I mean, when you open it, it's filled to the top.
5: Yeah, they go to the brim on you.
2: So I opened it during the show, spilled all over my pants.
5: Mm-hmm.
3: I was wondering what was going on.
2: Yeah, it looked like I had a flood problem.
5: Trying to hydrate your legs.
2: Mm-hmm. I mean, it was hot in here until then.
5: Yeah. It's feeling about the end of the day, though.
2: Zeph Dog is the executive producer of 3HL.
6: What up?
2: They're having a boy, if you missed the announcement earlier.
3: Yay.
2: And trainmeup.org. I'm just going to throw that out there.
3: That's Slay's camp.
5: Mm-hmm.
2: Yeah. When is that coming
5: train
2: up?
5: Train them up.
2: Train them up.
5: Trainemup.org.
2: Oh. I almost got it right. It was dyslexic for me.
5: I tell you when it is. I just put it back out on my social media story.
2: Trainemup.org,
5: y'all. It's going to be four different sessions, June 1st through the 3rd, June 8th through the 10th, June 6th through the 8th, July 27th through the 29th.
2: Damn, Slay.
5: Yeah. 3 hours a day, 9 to 12, Tuesday, Wednesday, and Thursday of those weeks, June through July. Right over there at Legacy Course in Franklin, Tennessee.
2: Do you ever have a day where you can just sit on the couch for a little while and then come on in here?
3: Nah, you can do that when you die.
5: Correct.
2: Hopefully you won't be sitting. Then it's weekend at Slay's.
5: Mm-hmm.
2: Weekend at Bernie's.
5: Be that knocked out.
2: Hopefully you're not sitting on the couch. Dead.
5: Dead on arrival.
2: DOA.
5: Yeah.
2: SEC baseball tournament coming up tomorrow. Missouri Ole Miss, 9:30 a.m. How about that?
3: God, that's early.
5: Man, that's a little early for a game. Like, what do you do for
3: a
5: pregame?
3: Is Hoover Central time?
2: Yeah.
6: Yep. Hoover is in Central time,
3: so
6: yeah.
3: It's early.
2: Hoover just south of Birmingham.
6: They changed the format of the tournament starting last year.
2: Yeah, there's like double buys and all kinds of
6: There's no more double. It's no more double elimination like it has been forever because they put all 16 teams in now instead of that. I think in an effort to get more teams into the to the NCAA tournament.
2: I think I saw the Vandy bus going down 65 south today.
5: No, they play Wednesday.
2: They play tomorrow.
5: Tuesday.
3: They got some work to do, right?
2: Yeah. I was talking with a noted Vanderbilt fan who doesn't think that they're going to get in.
5: Really?
2: Kentucky, Vanderbilt tomorrow at 1 o'clock. Vandy took 2 of 3 from UK in mid-April. I'm going to get back to Ole Miss. I don't know if y'all saw Ole Miss softball over the weekend. Woo! Did you see it, Seth?
6: Mm-mm.
2: Ha! Just wait. This is something. South Carolina, number 23, Tennessee. Tennessee now in the top 25. They won their last two series. 4:30 p.m. tomorrow. Vols finished 15-15 in SEC play. They were 16-14 last year, so only one game off of where they were last year.
5: Interesting.
2: Through the regular season. LSU and Oklahoma at 8 o'clock coming up.
6: I mean, if I had told you last year that Vanderbilt, Tennessee, and Arkansas would all be playing on the first day of the SEC tournament, would you have believed me?
3: Mm-mm.
2: Except for Arkansas.
6: LSU, not Arkansas.
2: LSU, yeah, because they won
6: LSU,
2: the national title.
6: LSU, Vanderbilt, and Tennessee. That's what I meant, sorry.
2: Okay, here's the Ole Miss story. This is softball, okay? Ole Miss was leading Texas Tech at Texas Tech.
6: Oh, no, I saw this. Yep.
2: 8-0 in the 7th inning with 2 outs.
6: And two strikes.
2: They needed 1 strike. They're up 8-0. Get a runner on.
3: They only play 7 innings.
2: They were 1 strike away from winning. They were up 8-0. And Texas Tech ends up with the bases loaded down 8-4. Grand slam. Tie game.
3: Ugh.
2: They go to extra inning. Ole Miss scores to make it 9-8. They go to the bottom of the 8th inning. Texas Tech scores 2 and wins.
3: Dude, that has to be...
2: You want some historical perspective
3: blow
2: on this?
5: Oh.
2: This century, this from ESPN Insights, this century teams were 0-640 when trailing by 8 or more runs in an NCAA softball tournament game.
3: Ugh.
2: It is now 1-640. Texas Tech down 8 runs with only 1 out left, somehow became the first.
6: I mean, how sick you got to be in your season like that?
5: I'm telling you this right now, man. If that go down, don't even, you know how they say, send them out to pasture? Now, take me right there behind the barn.
2: Dead on the couch.
5: Yeah, no, put me behind the barn. Go on, take me out of my misery. Put them in the glue factory or something. Take me right there behind the barn. Go on, get rid of me, man.
8: 8-0, 1 out, one strike.
2: 1 strike. They were 1 strike away several times in that inning.
5: Hey, man, listen here, man.
3: That's brutal.
5: They
2: were 1 strike away, and it was a full count, and the batter took the pitch, and it looked like a strike to me, but they didn't call it, so she walked, and then the grand slam happened.
5: Dog, if the team psychiatrist ain't there soon as we get in the dugout, like, I mean, it's over. Like, my whole little life down. Like, what?
2: Over, Rover.
5: 8-0?
2: 8-0.
5: 7 minutes?
3: How about the seniors? Oof.
5: Yeah, come on, dog. Who playing that little joke?
2: I don't think the season ended with that loss. I think it ended the next day.
5: Yeah, it did. No, I don't give a damn way you going after that. It ended right there. You let somebody get back in there. Oh, no.
3: All that confidence you built up is gone.
5: It's over, yeah.
3: You just did something that hadn't been allowed to be done in 650.
5: Oh, man. Come on, dog. That's rough, man.
2: That's just this century.
5: Good God.
2: 640.
3: That's just this century.
2: That's
5: a tough way right there, boy. I thought it was tough that Vanderbilt Missouri game. That ain't got nothing on this.
2: 615-737-1045. I mean, Vandy may not go to the postseason because of that fog.
5: Yeah, that's wild.
2: For those that don't know, they hit what they thought was a home run.
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10: Game one of the NBA's West Finals is tonight. Tip off in about 40 minutes. Spurs at Thunder. San Antonio's head coach had said earlier today the expectation was for De'Aaron Fox to play despite the recent sprained ankle. However, multiple reports says he had been ruled out for game one tonight. Meanwhile, back for OKC from the strained hamstring, Jalen Williams. The East Final starts Tuesday, Cleveland at New York. The Pelicans have a new head coach, Jamal Mosley, who was just fired by Orlando. In the NHL playoffs, a game seven to end the second round is underway. An early goal for Montreal. Canadiens lead 1-0 at Buffalo mid-first period. The East Final will start Thursday in Raleigh against Carolina. Cardinals quarterback Jacoby Brissett did not attend the start of OTAs. He wants a pay raise. In Major League Baseball, it's the Rays 8-1 over the Orioles in the fifth inning. Yankees up 1-0 on Toronto in the fourth. I'm Steve DeSager.
11: One guy is happily divorced. One guy is happily married. One guy gets called daddy by his three beautiful daughters. One guy gets called daddy after a credit card approval. One guy won a state high school basketball championship. One guy only covered a state high school basketball championship. One guy does voiceovers for fast food chains. One guy only eats fast food. Does this seem weird to anybody else?
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11: 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Here's Kelvin Washington.
13: Hour number two, the Odd Couple. You just heard it. Ephraim's in for Rob. Kelvin Washington on a Magic City Monday. That's right. Still a lot left in the show. We're going to get to Aaron Rodgers making a decision with the Steelers. We'll talk about that in a little bit.